0: be cognizant of, and I know that some of y'all are going to take issue with what I say, but I'm going to be factual and I'm going to be objective about it, because they are still hard at work to make sure that we die fast, we live difficult lives, we make less money, we have less access to healthcare. Ladies and gentlemen, that's not just some random occurrence. And they're criminalizing some of our just unnecessary, loud, boisterous, and disrespectful behaviors. You know, I remember an era where Black folks didn't necessarily need to be heard. Us being in public and being seen was quite enough, because we are giving them more fuel for the fire, especially now that we have, I'd like to think, more political power than we've had in years past. And just as we're starting to gain more political power, that's when they start to take away our districts. And guess what? You didn't see it coming.
1: What's the word, Milwaukee? It's your favorite producer, Meech. Don't just check in. Tap in. With Jazz Tyler. Over, over, tap.

0: Yes, yes, yes. And now we're back. We're back. We are back on the grapevine. We are back. I'm excited to have a very special guest of ours on the grapevine. We have Moo Moo Fresh, otherwise known as Maimuna Yusuf. This is going to be good.
1: Hey.
0: How you doing?
1: Can you hear me?
0: Yes, I can hear you. Yes, hold on. Let me make sure. Can you see me?
1: Yeah.
0: Okay, let me make sure I'm good on this side. Give me 1 second.
1: Mm-hmm. Okay.
0: All right, hold on. Yeah. All right. We just making sure that the stuff is going now. Yes. How you doing?
1: I gotta fix my name now. Say Maimuni. I'm Maimuna.
0: Yeah, we gotta make sure. We gotta make sure.
1: Man, I've been called a lot of things.
0: Right. Let me make sure we fix your name real quick. Give me 1 second. All right. Okay. Give me 1 second.
1: Man, we get fresh on the same line with Moo Moo.
0: Yes. Why don't we just say Moo Moo? We're going to keep it real simple.
1: Mm-hmm.
0: All right. How you doing?
1: I'm doing wonderful. I'm doing well. Cannot complain.
0: I've been thinking about your journey and mm-hmm. and your the way in which you entered into this world of artistry, you know, I guess quote unquote celebrity fame, if you will. Mm-hmm. I remember you sharing with me a story about that car, you and Messiah. How's he doing?
1: Oh, he's so wonderful.
0: Yes. Yeah, we're going to get into that. We're going to definitely get into that, man. When you were holding him in that car, what happened? Like, where did the change come where you were like, this is not the end?
1: You mean when we were living in a car?
0: Yeah.
1: I don't think I ever thought it was the end. I always knew that I was destined for greatness, that I was supposed to do something great. I actually felt offended when things weren't working out. I felt like, wait a minute, this is not my story. So I don't know that I just thought I got to get through this.

0: This is just a moment in time. It's something to get through. And you know, the thing is like, as the older I get, the way I look back on that moment, it's not like I couldn't go back home to my mother, right? But I felt like I had something to prove, that I didn't want to go back with nothing. I wanted to prove that I could do it. And so much had happened in my life. I was trying to make sense of like, how did we get here? Mm-hmm. You know, but even back then, my son was a good friend to me, you know, like
1: as he is now. Yeah,
0: he is my best friend. At 6 p.m., if we were still in a car at 6 p.m., he was going to lose it. He was always going to scream and cry. Mm-hmm. And I was just learning how to drive. And so that would really stress me out. And I remember telling him, like, he's an infant. And I'm like, listen, that 6 o'clock crying, that does not work. Mm-hmm. We are on the same team and I need you to help me help you. We're going to get through this, but we have to do this together. And that's not going to work. Like, I am going to feed you. I was nursing at the time. Mm-hmm. You know what I mean? I was like, but we can't do the 6 p.m. while out during rush hour. It's really stressful to mommy.
1: Yeah.
0: And I promise you not, he stopped doing it. Not to say he ain't never cried, right? But that, like, every day, like, my son has always been so mindful of my feelings. He's always mindful. He's a team player. Like, he's a real team player. And I promise he's been that way since he was born.
1: Yeah.
0: I always say he was born to save my life. Not to save my life, but his birth did save my life. And it protected me, you know, from my own youth.
1: Yes.
0: So in those moments, I think I just was thinking through how to get by. And because imagine by this time, I'm already Grammy nominated. I've already been on a world tour. Mm. I've had a record deal, working on a second record deal. So I'd already kind of had a taste of the world. So it wasn't no way that I wasn't going to get back on my feet.
1: Yeah.
0: But I had a lot of pride.
1: Mm.
0: And I wanted to do it on my own. I wanted to figure it out and come back home and say, look, I figured it out. But it ain't work out that way.
1: Yeah.
0: You know, it would take many years of, I had lessons I had to learn. I always think like that was the greatest school I ever went to. You know, I learned so many spiritual truths during mm-hmm. that time. Mm-hmm. I learned so much about myself and about God and about, it reminded me, it slowed my life down the way it reminded me why I was born, what I was here to do. It was a great blessing in retrospect. I can't even look at it like a struggle, although it was hard at the time, but it was a great test and a great lesson. And I just became better because of it.
1: What made you different?
0: From who?
1: What made you different from everybody else in that industry?
0: Oh, in the industry. Oh, that has to do with my upbringing, my lineage. Mm-hmm. Has to do with, you know, my mother and my father, both of their lineages together. But my mother is she's a medicine woman. She's a water pourer. She's an oracle. You know, I was raised deeply rooted in spirituality and in my culture, both, you know, my African-American culture, my Choctaw indigenous culture, African culture. Mm-hmm. I was exposed to a lot of culture and structure. You know, there were expectations of me. I knew my family expected me to carry myself in a certain light. You know, I was raised Muslim.
1: Yeah.
0: So there were just certain things that I wasn't going to do. It wasn't going to happen because I already had a very strong sense of self and a commitment to my deen. And that, mm-hmm. you know, nothing they could offer me that was going to break that. That wasn't going to change, you know. And even though I was raised in the hood like everybody else.
1: Right? Yeah, Baltimore.
0: Yeah, I was raised in Baltimore City for sure. But I never felt poor growing up, yeah. you know. It probably wasn't until I went to high school and I moved to D.C. around very wealthy Black people that then I started saying, like, are we poor? but my father took really great care of us. And, you know, he had a lot of different trades and occupations.
1: Yeah.
0: And so, you know, my father was like, he was a baller. You know, he was like, you know, he had 7 cars at one time, like the whole street be just his cars.
1: Yeah.
0: And, you know, so I never went without. And my grandfather was like that. You know, my grandfather was a club owner at one mm-hmm. point, he was a bootlegger.

0: and a numbers runner, and my granddad would like mail me ruby necklaces as a kid, and I didn't know what they was worth. I would break them apart and give them to different girls in the neighborhood. I didn't know, what a ruby was worth. Now at some point, my dad ended up doing some time in the feds, and so it was during those times that things got hard. But I think when you come into the industry, right, and you have a deep sense of lack, that's what they feed on. Right. And I don't think I had that. I kind of always felt like whether this work out or don't work out, I'm gonna be okay. Like, I'm gonna figure out something. And I come from people who figure things out. I remember asking my grandfather, because see, my parents are old enough to be my grandparents.
1: Yeah.
0: So my grandparents are old enough to be my great grandparents. And so I asked my granddad one time, what was it like being in the Great Depression?
1: Yeah.
0: And he said, I said, were you like really poor and struggling? He said, babe, the only way I'm not going to have a dollar is because it don't exist no more. He said, money would have to cease existing in order for me to not have none.
1: Bars.
0: You know what I'm saying? Like, he was that type of dude. Like, he ran with the Italian mafia and the mob. And like, I mean, I do come from those kind of people who, like, every generation, they in some type of organized crime. Crime is so relative, Take the government.
1: Yes.
0: It's only crime
1: Look
0: when
1: where
0: you
1: we
0: do
1: live.
0: It ain't crime when they do it. You
1: right.
0: know what I'm saying?
1: Yeah.
0: But so I came from those type of people who just were like very much by any means necessary. They play by their own set of rules.
1: Mm-hmm.
0: And even thinking about like my grandmother's brothers coming up from Mississippi, they're all Mississippi Choctaw, and they all moved together every time they migrated, from Mississippi to Arkansas to Chicago. They all migrated together. And a lot of times they was migrating because, the Klan was looking for them, or the sheriff in that town was looking for them, but they was always going to make a way for their family. They was never going to be without. And so I feel like I was raised with that kind of mindset. Like, the only way I'm not going to make it, because nobody making it. And even then, I'm still probably going to find another way.
1: Yes.
0: I've always considered myself, like, I've been saying this to myself since I was a kid, like, I'm the exception to the rule. And I really think you are whatever you say you are. You are what you think you are, Like I say, if things ain't working out, I'd be very surprised. I'd be like, what's going on? What's throwing the energy off? Because I'm supposed to make it. Like, I'm supposed to be okay. And when I think about, like, my career, like, the fact that, like, I've been able to raise a whole child, and take good care of my elderly parents my whole career, and travel the world 10 times over independently, and I ain't had to sell no tail. I mean, like, that's pretty extraordinary. I ain't never sold nothing.
1: Nothing.
0: You know what I'm saying? It's very rare for a woman to be able to do all that kind of stuff, and you're doing it independently. I've used my own money, like, you know what I'm saying? Every project, every album, and I've been able to homeschool my kid on tour to keep him with me, and so that his mind would be free. And it's because I thought that I could. And again, I give my parents that credit, because my same thing with my father. My father grew up during integration, where they told him he wasn't never going to be nothing.
1: Right.
0: You know what I'm saying? My dad was a millionaire at one point. Like, you know what I'm saying? Like, I come from people that defy the odds. Like, they do whatever you tell them they can't do, they're going to do it twice and take pictures. They're going to do it with roller skates on. Like, you know what I mean? Like, I really come from those kind of people. And they come from the bottom. Like, my mom grew up in the projects. My dad grew up in the projects. And they still went all around the world. They did everything that they said they was going to do. And so I look at it like I'm just standing on the shoulders of greatness. And they entrepreneurs. Both my parents was entrepreneurs. My grandparents was entrepreneurs.
1: Oh, we're going to get into that too, because you got something going on in the South that I need to be a part of. And also the rest of our listeners need to be a part of. You have something. I remember you even telling me about this, and we're going to get into it after this break. But I remember you telling me about this, and I was like, okay, the concept, but you were already working on it. And then it just happened. Hey, y'all, we have Mamuna Yusuf, otherwise known as Mumu Fresh. We're going to take some quick breaks, and you guys stay tuned. Come right back, because we're going to have her break down everything else that's going on in her life when we come right back.
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0: and our friend Mamuna Yusuf on the grapevine. We're going to pick some grapes real quick because we have something that is amazing in our midst, and it's Mountain Eagle Place. Mountain Eagle Place. 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
1: So Mountain Eagle Place is named after my grandmother, Mountain Eagle Woman, Wombly Pahawiyan. And it was her vision before she passed. She bought this land, and it was her vision that we would create a place for people of Afro-Indigenous descent to be able to come and learn their culture. Because of many reasons, because of, you know, government interference and reclassification because of anti-blackness, there's a lot of reasons why people who are of mixed Afro-Indigenous descent do not know their culture and do not have a pathway to practice their spiritual ceremonies, you know, to know, to know their language and to reconnect back to the earth. So Mountain Eagle Place started with that vision to have a place that we would decolonize, but also re-indigenize. And so maybe about 2 years ago, you know, my mother asked me to carry on the mission because it was, you know, first my mom was doing it. She's a water pourer for the lodge. Like, my grandmother's also a water pourer and a medicine woman. And, you know, people will come to the land and detox and, you know, go through healing. She's also a Reiki practitioner and a reader and an oracle. And so all my life, people always come to the land to do ceremony. And as my mom is aging, you know, she said, well, it's your turn. So the first project that we wanted to set out to do was to create Indigenous housing on the land for people to be able to stay. We do sweat lodge ceremony. We do sound healing ceremonies. We do first moon ceremonies for young girls who are coming on a moon for the first time to teach them about the sacredness of their womb, how to deal with their menses. Just all of our Indigenous ceremonies, like how women understood their bodies pre-contact, before contact with Europeans. What foods did we eat before we had contact with Europeans? How do we interact with each other? How do we love each other? Like, our family structures, like rebuilding all those broken family structures that, you know, have been lost due to contact with Europeans, due to oppression, due to slavery, due to forced removal. And so our first mission that we started 2 years ago was to build Indigenous structures. So we started with an adobe. We built a geodesic dome. A lot of the structures now are all circles because, you know, our people lived in a circle most of the time, right? And think about, like, creation. Most of, I think all of what God creates, if you even think about, like, the atom is a circle, right? Life, the universe, the planets, everything is like in circles.
0: And they move specific ways.
1: And so we don't put electricity. We want people to be able to sleep out on the land without electricity, without Wi-Fi, just really trying to tap back into who we were, you know, before we was rudely interrupted. So we started this
0: taking
1: program
0: a break.
1: To learn Indigenous housing. We've been learning agroforestry, learning how to identify different herbs and what they do, how to live a herbal life and get off the medications, and to love each other deeply, how to heal our childhood wounds, how to deal our heal our generational traumas. And so that's what we've been doing for about 2 years. It's really been 25 years, but this iteration that I've been helping my mother to usher in. It's been about 2 years since we've been going, and we've built a really beautiful and strong community on the land. And it's powerful, man. It's really powerful. Like, it's obvious. Like, I see the changes in people. I see the impact. It doesn't take a long time, you know? Like,

0: after just a few days, the testimonies are there. Like it's been life changing for a lot of people, myself included. And I grew up on the land, but it's different ushering in other people's healing work on the land, you know? So I've been stepping into my role there also, you know, as a healer. So
1: my turn,
0: I'm grateful.
1: My turn. I need to be down there. We want to usher other people in there. So how, if, for a person that has never been on the land, has never heard about it, the first people that are hearing about it, what would you tell them before they go?
0: I would say, well, you know, go to the website, go to our Instagram, mountaineagleplace.com. We normally have, so you can't just show up. We do have, like, every Sunday we meet and have sacred cipher. You know, my mother divines, you know, she downloads and pours into us every Sunday via Zoom. So I do think it's important for people to acclimate. It's a very different lifestyle. And I think a lot of our people are so used to being, you know, so comfortable. They ask me questions like, is it going to be bugs there?
1: Bathrooms and bugs.
0: Well, we definitely got bathrooms. We just built a shower house because the first year we had an outdoor shower house and, you know, folks was having a really hard time with that. We had a compost toilets, but not the real nice ones. It was, you had to shovel.
1: I know.
0: Shovel and dig yourself a hole. So, no, we have bathrooms and showers. We have an outdoor kitchen we built.
1: Yeah.
0: I've done a lot of work, honestly. But it is camping. You know, it is outside nature. So when people ask me, will there be bugs there? Yes, there will be bugs there. You're in their house, right? We make our own natural bug spray. And as indigenous people, you know, like, we don't kill insects. Like, it's important, you know, if you can help it, you never try to kill an insect. It's important to be one with nature. We don't just cut down trees. If you have to cut a tree, you have to give an offering first. You got to give some tobacco. You got to speak to the spirit of that tree. You know what I mean? We're not more important than everything else God created. So all of that is a shift in perspective for folks when they come down. So, yeah, so we always ask people to come to one of the sacred ciphers, you know, Sunday service with my mother, and start to get acclimated to the ideas. And if you've never been camping before, sometimes people have a hard time with how dark it is. There's no light. Besides if it's a full moon or something, you'll get some light. But it's no street lights. We're very far into the woods. And it's good for our people. You know, sometimes people never been alone with themselves. They never just sat quietly, you know, at the fire by themselves, you know. So that's when God really get a chance to speak to you. Again, even me, I've been brought up in the culture, and I still, when I'm on the land, I get downloads that I don't get in the city, you know. So it's a reason why our people have been scared out of the woods, you know, where there were laws passed so that we couldn't go into the green spaces in the cities, right? They chased us through the woods, you know, made it dangerous for us to be in nature, to disconnect us from our spiritual practices. But all our spiritual practices happen in the woods. It happened in nature. It happened by the rivers. It happened, you know what I mean?
1: Mountains, so in the woods, in the rivers, by the water.
0: I would say sign up for our email list on our website, mountaineagleplace.com. We have a lot of workshops throughout the year. You can't, like, again, normally you have to come, like, during a workshop to learn, because it is a lot to teach in terms of how the culture is, what the culture of Mountain Eagle Place is.
1: Yeah.
0: You know, there's no alcohol use. There's no drug use. There's no even marijuana use if it's not ceremonial. There's no tobacco use unceremonial unless we, you know, are dealing with it. Disagreement, and then we, you know, maybe the peace pipe might be used, but it has to be ceremonial tobacco. The elders have to approve it.
1: Right.
0: You know, so it's a different kind of way of thinking and living. Everything you do impacts somebody else in your community. You're not just moving on your own, doing whatever you feel like doing, because, you know, like that's the individualistic thought process. That's the European thought processes. That's not how we move as indigenous people. We move as one.
1: You have a unique, and I'm pretty sure your songwriting is unique, but is there a song that makes you emotional? And there's a reason why I'm saying this, because I was just listening to one of your songs off the land that was on YouTube, and I actually brought tears to my eyes. And you're, you know, one of my friends that, you know, you have a unique spiritual discipline that spans from Islam to

0: native culture and boomerang back through. But is there a song that you've written that still makes you emotional? In your head, you're probably like, "Man, why you always do this to me?"
1: No, the other day I was doing North Star, and North Star is very personal because I wrote that in a conversation with Messiah, with my son.
0: Yeah,
1: and he was telling me, he said, his first time ever going to a public school was 8th grade. Before then, I homeschooled him, and he's like, "Mom, I want to go to public school with regular kids," and blah blah blah, you know, everybody think the white man's ice is colder.
0: Yeah.
1: I said, well, if you really want to go, I'm telling you, it's an insane asylum. But if you really want to go, by all means, if that's what you want to experience, And he said, "Ma, I just feel so different than everybody else." And I said, "Whew, thank God. I really worked hard for that." The proper response is, "You're welcome." Okay. But when I was writing this song, I was talking to him in the car about how brilliant our people are, and that imagine having to walk from Alabama or Mississippi up to Canada, and all you have is the North Star to guide your pathway. Imagine the kind of faith that it takes to be hunted constantly and to still know you're going to survive, and that you have to survive. And because they survived, it's the only reason I'm here having this conversation with you, right? So imagine that kind of, to everywhere you go, to be hunted, for people to tell you that you don't exist anymore, that you're not allowed to exist. And now, so that's where you come from, right? So if you ever lose your way, you literally can just call on their names. You literally can just make a prayer, say a prayer, and ask for guidance, right? That your path is already laid out in front of you. All you got to do is don't go astray. Your path is already laid before you, and that you're destined for greatness, and you're supposed to feel abnormal in a sick and insane environment. You're supposed to feel out of place in hell. You're supposed to feel like that. The environment that they give our young people to live in, and to, oh my God, it's sickness. Yeah, you should feel uncomfortable in some of these spaces that they created for you, for your entrapment. You should. And but the chorus says, I was doing it the other day, and I felt like chills all over my body. Like the spirit is so high on that song. But it says,

So when we did that song the other day, I was like, I felt that, like, you know, I'm so proud of my son. He's the best thing I ever did with my life. And I love when he gets it. You know what I'm saying? Like, mm-hmm. I used to tell him when I was young, like, I know I'm strange to you now. One day you'll get it. And I see him starting to, like, get it, starting to be like, oh, that's why my mom was on that tip. Oh, that's why she said that. Oh, that's, you know. And the verse say, I always been different. Spirit flowing through my ligaments. I'm a thought-provoking type of lyricist. Don't come with no health benefits. I was too good to be good enough. They hated that I made them level up. And I was just looking for a friend, like, silly me. Silly them with the illy pen. I've been killing men. Like, what's a lost man's medicine? It's some real-ass kind of reckoning. Like, petty me. Petty them. The righteous rose, a lonely one. The words I told my only son. The weak will fold and come undone. The strong will grow and lead them up. But what you do when no one agrees with you, huh? Can't you still speak the truth with no amens and no cosigns and no praise hands on the post line? Like, everybody do the most now. Huh? Try to prove that it woke, huh? May God give us discernment from the fake prophets and the posers. These days can't tell the same from the profane. Calling just chocolate rain, everything's for sale. Listen, Aunt Shane, I've been woke so long, my

0: eyelids swole, you couldn't know this road I'm on. I pray we make it home. Our king, my son, my throne to carry on. Word bond. So when I do that joint, I'll be like,
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0: Man, I don't know what to say. God's got a perfect system, and it'll get you where you need to go when you get there.
1: When you listening.
0: When you listening.
1: Mm-hmm.
0: Man. I ain't gonna lie, man. I listened to that thing though the entire morning.
1: That's a good one.
0: That's, I think on the streets we call it hard. That's hardcore. That's, man, what made you come up with that?
1: So that was actually like, I started working on this acapella album with Cody Chestnut. He was like, engineering and producing with me.
0: Yeah, shout out to Cody.
1: And so the song is called, GPS, but the song's called GPS. It's all like acapella song. And I just started singing it in the dome one day when we were smudging, and everybody just took their parts and started singing along. It became a moment, that's what happened in the sound dome. It's like, things just take on their own spirit, and they,

0: sandals. And for some of the young brothers, one brother told me, he said, I've never walked outside barefooted before. And I said, you got to ground. I said, the rubber in your soles, it prevents you from being able to connect with God and with spirit and being able to the resonant frequency of the earth is it regulates your nervous system. So you got a free built-in nervous system regulator here that we don't take advantage of, and when you connect it on the earth and your system is regulated, when you're in a calm state, that's when you can hear God the clearest, when you're not all, agitated and angry and going through different things, when you just allow your energy and your nervous system just to calm down, sit down, serve, and rest a little while. I was like, and so, we made Salat outside, and one of the brothers took his Shahada out there, and it's a different experience. Everybody's like, well, it's different when you put your head to the earth, when you in sujood, like it's a different experience, So I was really happy that the brothers was able to be outside in the woods and walk barefooted, and because I don't know, I think some guys think it's weird to take your shoes off, to have your feet. Like, I'm not showing my toes. Like, nobody's looking. We don't care about your toes. Put up, let the earth to feel your toes. It's not weird. It's okay. So it's really beautiful. Like, I had such a good time with those brothers. He said, "What kind of Muslims are y'all?" And I said, "Well,
1: We
0: Allah
1: tree
0: does not
1: hugging
0: ask you
1: Muslims.
0: to." Yeah. But I said, "Allah don't ask you to give up your culture for your religion." I said, "We the holy kind of Muslims." I said, "Have you seen anything ungodly happening here since you've been here?" He said, "No, I have." Okay, well, we the godly Muslims. That's who we are. I said, and so much of Native culture, the honoring of the earth and the insects and the trees, you'll find that all throughout the Quran. That Allah tell you to look for me in signs of nature. You
1: That's
0: know,
1: right.
0: that's our whole tradition, is dealing with nature, dealing with with God's creation, honoring, respecting it, that we're caretakers, we're stewards of the land, stewards of the earth and of God's creation, So it's very congruent.
1: So talking about congruency, you manifested yourself into this. You manifested your family into this. You also, along with your family, you manifested that. But then you also manifested in 2019, you wrote down that, you know where I'm going, you wrote down that you were going to perform on Jimmy Fallon. Your manifestation is strong.
0: That's why I gotta be so careful.
1: You got to be careful about what you ask for. You
0: Yes, I do.
1: jumped on the track with AZ, Nas. I mean, what's up? How did that come about?
0: The song with AZ. Literally, he just called me one day. He just, I'm not even, sure. I have to ask him, I don't even know how that happened. He just literally called my phone one day and was like, "This AZ, is this Moomoo Fresh?" I was like, "Yeah, what's up?" He's like, "I want you to do a song with me." I was like, "Okay." So the first song we did was maybe 2024. This his project right before Doa Die. It was a song called "Amazing," and so I did a rap verse on. I did the chorus and the bridge, and then he reached out to me right before I was about to go to Morocco last year. He's like, "Hey, what you doing?" I said, "I'm about to fly to Africa." He's like, "Wait, hold up. Before you go to Africa, I need to cut this track for me." So I cut the track, and then we shot the music video, and I went to Africa. And then this year I came back, and he just, just hit me like, you want to go on Jimmy Fallon?" And I'm like, "Yeah, I want to go on Jimmy Fallon. Let's do it." It's so funny because I literally be like, on the land, digging in clay, building a kiln or building a, doing a clay plaster or doing something. And then it's like, "Hey guys, I'll be back. I have to go do Jimmy Fallon."
1: I gotta go to LA.
0: My life is so wild. Like, it really be like that. Like, it's very much like that all the time. I go from my different worlds, back and forth, to my celebrity life, back to my indigenous life.
1: Which one do you prefer?
0: like them both for different reasons. Listen, I like a luxurious.

0: time. Let me tell you, I love you first class. I love the spa. I love high end groceries. Yep. Okay, I
1: want hitting that that suite, the Hilton suite.
0: You hear me? Right. I like my bottle. I like my bottle of water in glass. I like all the expensive supplements.
1: Yeah.
0: Okay. I like my fruit extra organic.
1: That's right.
0: You know, so I love it. I love all of it. But I like the balance too, because I stay very grounded. I stay rooted, you know, and I see everything that I experience as spiritual, and it's all,
1: yes, it is.
0: You know, they're not really separate. It's just all of, it's just whatever my mind is creating. It's just my thoughts manifested into reality. Everything, all of it is, you know, when my brother passed away in 2022. And I needed my mother to have more community, because my brother had Down syndrome. And so my mom took care of him until he passed away. He was 37.
1: Mm-hmm.
0: And I knew my mom, like, she couldn't be alone. She needed to have someone to pour into.
1: Yeah.
0: My mom is one of just the most prolific people I've ever met in my life. She's a one of a kind. I don't know anyone else that's like her. I'm very grateful to have been raised by her. But I knew that my mom, you know, when you lose, I've never lost a child, but my little brother was, I look at him like my first child before I actually gave birth to my own child, because I took care of him like that. And we were very, very close. And it just leaves this gaping hole in your life, you know? And so I felt like urgency to fill that void for my mother with community.
1: Yeah.
0: And, you know, so that next spring after my brother passed, we brought a group of young people down there to start building and to just help with different things, get the land, just transform the space. And I just saw how it gave my mom so much life. Because there's so many young people who don't have mothers and don't have grandmothers and don't have like wise elders around them, and they really need to be poured into. And I saw how much life that gave my mother to be able to, you know, teach young people and, you know, teaching people how to cook, how to, you know, how to, like, there are a lot of women who come to my mother who the doctors said they were barren, they couldn't have children, and they'll stay on the land with my mother for a couple of months, and she'll be juicing and making them teas and teaching them about herbs and natural living. And next thing you know, they're pregnant, you know? So I know how good it is for my mother to be, and they love on my mother, you know, like they really come, they care for my mom. It's so, so beautiful. It's how our environment should be. We should not be living, you know, siloed off in these different little independent units. Like, we're supposed to be in community with each other. Young people need elders. Elders need young people. Elders should not be thrown away, you know, when they get to a certain age where they're not in the workforce, or they're encyclopedias. They should be honored like that. And so what I love about Mount Eagle Place is that it's a natural ecosystem.
1: Mm-hmm.
0: You know, every young person that leave off the land, like, they're made better because they came. They're more well when they leave. And same thing for my mother. They pour into her so much. So it's, and it allows me, because it's hard for me to travel and work if I'm worried about my mom, you
1: That's
0: know?
1: Right.
0: So it's like, now the community, I don't have to worry about her. They will come stay, you know, one brother, he just stayed for like a month on the land. And so people come and do work trade, and it's just a beautiful ecosystem. I mean, it's the way our ancestors designed it to be. We're not supposed to be living alone and then tossing our parents into old folks' homes and, you know, and kicking the kids out at 17, 18. Like, we're supposed to be together, learning from each other, pouring into each other. And that's how we grow strong together.
1: That's right. We're going to take a break. We're going to take a quick break, and we'll come right back. We'll come right back with Mamuna Yusuf and our rapid fire questions and her current projects. Stay tuned.

0: 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Stay tuned.
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0: this, you know how long we can go for this. This probably needs to go for a couple of hours, but we don't have a couple of hours. And I know you got work to do. Okay, so I don't want to leave this conversation without asking you about your current projects, Miss Maimouna Yousef. What you got going on? I'll laugh because, well, like, you got a lot going on.
1: Always, I know. I don't know. It's just my mind. I just have to. I can't help myself. Yeah. But I, you know, I started writing a book last year when I was in Morocco. So I'm still working on finishing that book.
0: Yeah.
1: And there is a play associated with the book. So that's what I'm working on right now. And I think I'm going to do in Baltimore, I'm going to kind of do my first iteration of the play in progress in September at Creative Alliance. Mm. But I have more details for you about that. But that's what I'm working on, my book. Yeah. And I mean, I'm always working on music, but I've been recording a lot of sound healing lately. Yep. Recording a lot of sound healing, so that some of that will be available maybe like end of this year.
0: And as we wrap up, a lot of artists now are getting into healing, no matter who.
1: Good, the world needs it.
0: Yeah, we do. We definitely need it. I mean, you got a person like, the producer, I'm forgetting his name is dropping from my mind, but he did a meditation album. What's his name? Hey,
1: are you talking about Lil Jon?
0: Lil Jon, yes, thank you.
1: Oh, yeah.
0: And so many other folks are starting to jump into the healing modalities. I'm happy that you came on to express your love for healing, also your love for your music and how that can help with folks healing. We can do a part two way later on, especially when the play comes out. But this is a part of our segment where I ask you rapid fire questions. So we're gonna have a little fun. You ready?
1: Okay.
0: All right.
1: Yeah.
0: Rapid fire question, Jay-Z or Nas?
1: Nas. You know, even though it's so funny, I was just telling my friend the other day, more of Jay-Z's lyrics live rent-free in my mind. Even though Nas is my favorite rapper, right? But it's so many, Jay got so many quotables and like little nuggets to live by. I can't tell you how many times I'll be like, it'll cost you nothing, pay me no mind. Okay. Oh, what you eat don't make me.
0: You know, all right, yeah, exactly.
1: It's so many little, and you know, that Jay has more of those for me, like business quotables, just little bossy quotable. You know what I'm saying?
0: Yo, mine is "We Hustle Out of Sense of Desperation" from the Reasonable Doubt album. "We Hustle Out of Sense of Desperation." Like, oh man, yeah, bring it. We definitely kind of do.
1: There's so many that I tell people, like, you know, that comes up in a conversation. I'm like, at this point, hold on, you know what? You ain't got to feel no way about Jay so long. Let me tell you, you know.
0: Yes. All right, golden era hip hop or today's hip hop?
1: Golden era.
0: Your favorite album? Well,
1: are you considered?
0: Yeah.
1: You're considering the golden era, but before '96 though.
0: Yeah. Uh huh. Are we the same? Yeah. Okay. Go ahead. Never mind. Yeah. Before '96
1: is my golden era.
0: '96
1: is my golden era.
0: Yeah. I'm not even gonna tell people.
1: I don't know what's happening today. I don't know what's happening today. So okay.

0: Okay, so what's the your favorite album from one of your produced and song written tracks?
1: What's my favorite album
0: from you?
1: Maybe I don't know. Maybe The Healing, the most recent one.
0: Mm-hmm.
1: I'm so critical. Like, I be off. Now, I want to say I am critical, but I'm also just like, I'm off it. I actually don't ever listen to my music back again. Like, once it's released, it belongs to the world, and mm-hmm. I'm on to something else, you know? Mm-hmm. Sometimes when I listen back to my music, I'm like, this is really good. But I be saying it real surprised, like I ain't even do it. But I love Queen of Culture. Queen of Culture is very personal for me. I love Queen of Culture, and I love the Healing probably the most, yeah.
0: Last question. Let me see. If you could perform with any artist in time, history, who would it be? Name one.
1: I really love Marvin Gaye. Oh, Marvin or Donnie.
0: Yeah.
1: Either Donnie. Mm.
0: Yeah. Yeah.
1: Maybe I would enjoy Donnie Hathaway.
0: Yeah.
1: It's just so honest, so raw. I love Marvin's backgrounds, but Donnie is a spiritual experience. Marvin is too, but Donnie's a different kind of spiritual experience. Like, you gotta take a deep breath when you sing with Donnie.
0: Yeah. Mamuna.
1: So maybe Donnie Hathaway.
0: Yeah. Mamuna, thank you so much. Thank you. I'll be in contact with you. You're my sister. Okay. I'm coming down to Mississippi.
1: Come on, stop playing, man. Yeah. We're in Virginia. My family's from Mississippi. Okay. We're in Virginia, like Southern Virginia.
0: Okay. Oh, guaranteed. Mm-hmm. Then we'll be there.
1: Mm-hmm.
0: I got Sahar.
1: Put your hands in the clay.
0: Right. Yep. Sahar gonna be with me, so we're gonna be in there.
1: Yeah.
0: your niece.
1: Yeah.
0: And as we wrap up today's edition of The Grapevine, we'd like to thank you. Thank you. I really appreciate everything that you've given us. Before we go, it's time for our song of the day. It's our selection, Lights Down Low, by Milwaukee's own Ray Nitti, produced by Grammy nominated producer Business Boy. Yeah, Lights Down Low. Thank you, Mamuda. Stay tuned, everybody.
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7: There's some things I want to highlight that we may not be cognizant of, and I know that some of y'all are going to take issue with what I say, but I'm going to be factual and I'm going to be objective about it because they are still hard at work to make sure that we die fast, we live difficult lives, we make less money, we have less access to healthcare. Ladies and gentlemen, that's not just some random occurrence. And they're criminalizing some of our just unnecessary, loud, boisterous, and disrespectful behaviors. You know, I remember an era where Black folks didn't necessarily need to be heard. Us being in public and being seen was quite enough because we are giving them more fuel for the fire, especially now that we have, I'd like to think, more political power than we've had in years past. And just as we're starting to gain more political power, that's when they start to take away our districts. And guess what? You didn't see it coming.
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9: 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This platform is for you, the voices of the city. We are here to remind the world that your voice matters. Hit us up. Tap

0: Yes, yes, yes, yes, yes, yes. We're back in the grapevine. And I'm your host, Manan Sabir. Remember to call in 833-212-1017, 833-212-1017, or hit us up on the chat. The chat is going wild. Sorry, guys. We had a lot of people on the chat. Today we had our guest, Shelly Conley, and also Mumu Fresh. So I'm going to pay attention to you guys a little more because we have a very special guest to me. All my guests are special, but this one in the flesh is really special to me because he's always given me life as a man, and I'm very honored to have Tristan Gross in the building. How you doing, big brother?
1: I'm good, man. I'm good. With an introduction like that, man, you make a brother want to... some tears falling out here, man. No, it's good to be here.
0: It's good. Man, I always do introductions and bios and stuff like that. But, you know, this is a conversation. And I think you guys are going to hear, we'll probably be all over the place a little bit just because I think it's only right for people to hear two black men who have, one, worked together, but then two, have shared many important stories. Very, very vulnerable stories with each other. Some people know and some people don't. And there are things that we're going to share on air that are uplifting and also vulnerable enough. So, Tristan, who are you?
1: It's always fun. Like, I tell people all the time, man, I'm just a regular dude. You know what I'm saying? Like, people ask me that question. I don't really know how to describe myself all the time. I think first of all, I am a husband and father.
0: Yeah.
1: My family is really, really important to me.
0: Yeah.
1: And
0: speaking to the mic real quick.
1: So I think there, that piece of my identity, right? Ultimately, as I think about the world and I approach my work, I'm always thinking about my wife and kids, and how I can create a better world for them.
0: Right.
1: So I think that's it primarily. I'm an advocate for black folks and black liberation.
0: Yeah.
1: And ultimately, wanna see justice, you know. And I think justice comes in many different forms. And I think as we kind of make our way toward liberation, finding your lane or space. I've worked on political campaigns. I've organized.
0: Right.
1: I've worked with young people. I've worked around comprehensive reproductive education, infant mortality here in Milwaukee.
0: Mm-hmm.
1: As a consultant around, you know, men and boys.
0: Yeah.
1: As a consultant around African American, engaging African Americans and using culturally responsive approaches. Now doing lots of work around healing.
0: Mm-hmm.
1: Was in the gender-based violence space for a bit, working both with folks who caused harm in their relationship.

0: And then on the survivor side of that, and you know, ultimately looking to create Milwaukee, Wisconsin, the United States, a world where every human being can reach their full potential.
1: To me, you are a mind. You're a walking think tank. You don't overanalyze, which you probably say you do.
0: Yeah, I do. I do.
1: But my question to that is, out of all that analyzation, is this might get me in trouble, but I don't care.
0: We said we were going for it, so let's do it.
1: Duck it. Is black a superpower? More importantly, is being a black man in America a superpower?
0: Man.
1: I went for it, didn't I?
0: You did. You went. You know, I guess in my mind, I think, you know, lots of times, you know, adversity breeds greatness. And I think when we look at black folks, mm-hmm. You know, black men and black women, and you know, how we came to this country and what our condition has been since we've gotten here, is that we have consistently been given barriers, challenges. We've been dehumanized. We have been undermined, and we have, despite all of that, we have still found ways to thrive.
1: Yeah.
0: Right. You know, there's no place that you can go on this globe where there is not an imitation of blackness and black culture.
1: Yeah.
0: Right. And so I think in that way, I think we're amazing.
1: Mm-hmm.
0: And at the same time, I think about this a lot with my kids, right? There are mm-hmm. certain things I learned through adversity.
1: Yeah.
0: But those things hurt me.
1: Mm-hmm.
0: And so as I think about how do I cultivate some of those things in my children without the pain.
1: Yeah.
0: And I think that's the space I you know, I'm always talking about, is like, yeah, we're great. And our greatness has come through pain, and how do we create spaces for healing so that we can truly enjoy what we've created without carrying that pain.
1: Your kids, two girls,
0: mm-hmm.
1: you're a black man raising two girls.
0: Correct.
1: You came from a different lifestyle than they are living.
0: My kids think I'm a square.
1: You are completely not. They don't know.
0: No, they have no
1: talk,
0: clue.
1: Talk about your childhood and what's different for them.
0: I think everything, right? You know, my children have a different relationship with their parents than I had. You know, my parents were never married. My father did not live in the home. He struggled with addiction.
1: Yeah.
0: We had a really contentious kind of on again, off again relationship, right? And I'm gonna say this now, like, I don't argue that with nobody. Mm-hmm. You know, people will say things about parents, and unless you've been in a space with a parent who has significant dysfunction, like, don't talk to me about navigating that.
1: Yeah.
0: Because, you know, I often feel like I didn't ask to be here, right? Mm-hmm. When I think about the conditions under which I was conceived and was brought into this world, and this is no shade to either of my parents, but I understand they did the best that they could.
1: Mm-hmm.
0: And there's also ways that their pain that they were carrying didn't allow them to be able to show up for me.
1: Yeah.
0: And so I think for my children, you know, I think they know
1: mm-hmm.
0: we'll show up for them.
1: Mm-hmm.
0: My kids have a different relationship with money than I have.

0: Yeah.
1: My kids have a different relationship with housing than I have. Mm. My children have a different relationship with food than I have. My children have a different relationship and ideas about the world around them than I have. And that's the point, right? I remember being early in parenthood and I read an article by a woman and she said, my kids don't understand me and that's okay.
0: Right.
1: You know, and I think that that is, I don't necessarily want them to understand all the stuff that I had to go through.
0: Yeah.
1: And so I think that's what's different. Like their whole life is different and that's cool. That's what we working toward, right? Yeah. Like every generation should be doing better than the generation before them and have different experiences. And within that, we hold on to our Black culture and, you know, and create pride there. So yeah, that's it. They hold life different.
0: Hey y'all, we're going to be back with Tristan Gross on The Grapevine. I'm your host, Manan Sabir. If you have any questions, comments, or concerns, please call us. We're going to come back and we're going to talk about being a full-time dad.
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8: Yes, sir.
7: No matter what, In our society, we have individuals that are either in the home with the mom, and so we're just talking about men, mm-hmm. in the home with the mom and or outside of the home. But that doesn't you know, take away from the fact that they can be full-time dads. Am I right?
8: Absolutely. So I'm looking at the live stream here. It has me listed as the founder of Fathers Making Progress. That's Teron Edwards. I want to give all the love and recognition to my brother who has dedicated his life to supporting fathers.
7: We're gonna take that down. But you are a father making progress, though.
8: I hope so. That's the goal.
7: Yeah.
8: I think, you know, there are absolutely right. So I mean, there's been research over the years to look at involved. Right, like the involvement of Black fathers,
7: right,
8: and Black fathers are the most involved group of fathers that there is, right?
7: Like, yeah, people say, you're barbaric. You guys, you know, make babies and run.
8: Mm-hmm. Yeah, I mean, you know, we ain't gonna sit here and pretend like it ain't right. Like, right. like it's some brothers out here that's foul that's not taking care of their young people. Mm-hmm. But we know that there's a spectrum that exists. Mm-hmm. And so, like, I think, you know, even as we talk about what it means to be a father, we are like, before I am a father, I am a human.
7: Yeah.
8: And my ability to be effective as a father definitely depends on how well I am

0: I'm navigating life.
1: Yeah.
0: You know, and so, you know, I think there's lots of conversations that need to be had here, right? Mm-hmm. I think we need to be having more real conversations about sex.
1: Yeah.
0: And how men think about sex. And then what that means for, I see the swear jar here, so right. But like, I know we have a term that we use when we together, but I'm just gonna call it a lack of impulse control.
1: Yeah.
0: Right.
1: Yeah.
0: And so, you know, realizing that laying down with someone has consequences.
1: Yeah.
0: And so if our ideas as men are related to our number of sexual conquests, mm-hmm. right? And we are affirming each other for, you know, being reckless out here mm-hmm. in these streets and running up the body count.
1: Yeah.
0: People having babies is a part of that.
1: Yes.
0: You know what I'm saying?
1: Yes.
0: And so I think that there are ways where we can, as men, mm-hmm. have different conversations between one another. And you know, every time I talk about this conversation, you know, I always get the pushback or the feedback about what women need to do. And like, that's a conversation, but that ain't our conversation.
1: Right.
0: Right. So mm-hmm. if we think about racism, there's a lot of things that white people need to do in mm-hmm. order to show up differently.
1: Mm-hmm.
0: But there's also some things that need to happen within the black community.
1: Right.
0: And that's where my focus is.
1: Yeah.
0: Right. So, right. Like, I'm gonna let women and girls, right, handle conversations about women and girls, because
1: mm-hmm.
0: I know that there are some amazing women out there who are raising the standard and holding the standard and doing amazing.
1: Yeah.
0: And they gonna lead those conversations, but as men, we have to hold one another accountable.
1: That's right.
0: For these things, right, and we need to be able to tell our homeboy if he foul, mm-hmm. And that you know, like. Yeah, we can't be sitting next to you watching a game, and I know you ain't taking care of your shorty,
1: yeah.
0: right? Or we out kicking it,
1: and you spending on whatever, and you know, little man at home, like, hey, where you at?
0: Right,
1: mm-hmm.
0: right, right. Or you being devious with you know what I'm saying? Like, so I think there are lots of ways that we can create different norms,
1: mm-hmm.
0: And raise the bar for each other. As men, and I think that you know, and for us to recognize our humanity,
1: mm-hmm.
0: and for us to be in that space of owning what it means to be human and moving through the human experience, so that we can show up for those that we love, because you know, when we're dealing with harm, we end up harming the people who are closest to us.
1: That's right.
0: So, like, there's an author named Parker Palmer,
1: mm-hmm.
0: And in his book, The Act of Life, he talks about, it's not gonna be an exact quote, but what he says is that if all I have to give community is myself,
1: yeah.
0: then taking care of myself is the best gift that I can give to community.
1: Yes. We have men, and I know you come up with in this, especially after that, you have this question, especially for people who are kind of outside of that conversation, maybe in their head. You have men, do you have boys?
0: Mm-hmm.
1: And boys having babies. Mm. And this is in Milwaukee specifically, that is a huge, you know, task and also issue. How do you think, Milwaukee is actually tackling that issue right now?
0: I don't think so. I don't think so, right? Because oftentimes the responsibility for reproductive health is put on women and girls.
1: Mm.
0: And as men, we're not talking to other boys. We're not talking to boys,
1: mm-hmm.
0: right, about being smart, being safe. That sex is not just a physical thing.
1: Right.
0: You know, I think a lot of the messages that young men are getting right now are actually the opposite of that. Right. Mm-hmm. You know, when I think back on my relationship with sex,

0: you know, I had a really unhealthy relationship with that. And part of it was some of the messages that I got.
1: Yeah.
0: From men in my family.
1: Yeah.
0: Right? Like, mm-hmm. you know, man who loved me, who cared about me, right? And then also the other piece of this that I think about often is the emotional, the way we compress the emotional expressions of men and yep. of men and boys, right? Mm-hmm. So if I don't have spaces that are safe enough for me to say, like, man, I'm struggling right now. This mm-hmm. thing is hurting me. Like, where are the spaces that people care for me other than when I'm laying down next to you?
1: Right.
0: And so as I was processing this relationship I had with sex, what I realized is that there were times where I was using sex as an emotional crutch. I needed somebody to care about me. I needed somebody yeah. who would listen to what I had to say. And it felt like the only times I could get that level of intimacy and attention and care mm-hmm. was related to sex, right? And we've often heard people talk about this idea of, you know, post nut clarity, right? Right. Where you have sex with someone and then you look over and the need has not been met.
1: Right.
0: The emotional need hasn't been met.
1: Yeah.
0: The connection that you were looking for is not there. Mm-hmm. And that's one form of, and you, so now you're looking at this person like, man, did all this and, you know, you're feeling disgusted with yourself them.
1: It's, you're still feeling empty.
0: Still feeling empty.
1: Are a lot of people, maybe if we even talk about statistically, a lot of us are dealing with that.
0: Oh yeah. Right. I mean, like you go on the internet, and you see it in all sorts of ways, right? Mm-hmm. Everybody's talking about, you know, emotional intelligence, and I need somebody to show up and be in tune with their emotions.
1: Yeah.
0: And you know, the moment a brother starts expressing some emotion, you know, oh, he's zesty.
1: Yeah.
0: Or he's soft.
1: Yeah.
0: Right. You know, or there's some other derogatory attack mm-hmm. Around his brother feeling really human emotions.
1: Right.
0: And so, yeah, I would say until we figure out how to create safe spaces for men
1: right.
0: and black men, we are going to just continue to see this emotional stagnation.
1: Al, what's up, Al? You on? Yes, go ahead, Al.
2: That's weird.
1: You
2: hello?
1: On? Yes, Al.
2: Oh, okay. All right. Now, here's my thing. If you want to make safe spaces for men and you want to talk to young children that's doing on people's stuff, just be honest with them. You don't got to coddle them. You don't got to shelter them, because that's where some of these young men coming up short, because some of their daddies is in the house. Hey, listen, you know, and that's why they out here all messed up in here, like with these young boys. Yeah, you're a young boy, you're having issues, and you're a man, okay? Number one, the withdrawal method ain't never worked for nobody, okay?
0: Right.
2: Number two, like I told one of my relatives, you got to be careful who you putting your mouth on, because you're going to mess around and come up and your mouth going to be looking like pot roast with green bell peppers mm-hmm. and onions, because everything you put your mouth on ain't clean and some of it is tainted. These kids, they don't know about no doxylene. These young girls don't even know about the old school Vaseline, which is another form of birth control. And I think the problem is they ain't telling them nothing. And if you're really going to get, if you want to get biblical, like the Christians used to tell the young girls back in the day where they wanted to be saved, they didn't even use that part of their body. They used the devil's back door of their mouth. But what the problem is, y'all not telling the kids nothing. Y'all want to be sheltered. Oh, just come out and tell them. When you come out and tell them, and you might have to tell them in the most pornographic, raw way, they will respect you and they will understand it. And while y'all talking to them, talk to them about their hygiene. Because some of these kids, 14, 15 years old, stanky, they don't know how to clean or wipe that.

0: themselves, and they got a man in the house. But, yeah, everybody know how to lay up and screw. But there's laws and levels of doing it the right way. Mm. And stop putting yourself on the head like they going to hell. Because everybody done slammed a couple of car doors in the morning and at night. But if you don't tell them, all right, well, then they're going to be a disaster. And then they're going to keep coming on with more kids, more babies, more diseases, and more scars that's looking like a butterfly. And they ain't going to know where it's coming from until they get that penicillin shot in that rear door. So,
1: Al, thank you so much. I really appreciate it. You laid it out. And as a matter of fact, I like when you call in because you do tell a lot of truth. We're going to talk more about masculinity in the black community with Tristan Gross. We're going to get into it, baby. This is The Grapevine. Get some and then come right back.
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8: Welcome back to The Grapevine. I'm your host, Manon Sabir, and we are back with Tristan Gross. And I had a question. Are men on the island right now?
9: I would say that some men are. I think that there are ways that I feel connected to brothers in my support network. Mm-hmm. Where I can call and have vulnerable moments.
8: Yeah.
9: And in those moments, I feel connected, and I feel supported.
8: Yeah.
9: But I think that in lots of ways, you know, sometimes when we, when we start to buck, or we start to kind of grow out
8: yeah.
9: of some of the really immature manifestations of masculinity,
8: mm-hmm.
9: that space with men is not as safe,
8: right?
9: As you know what I'm saying, as if you with your boys and like they objectifying a woman and you like, meh, she also has hopes and dreams and is a human being,
8: mm-hmm.
9: you know what I'm saying? They're like, oh, here he go again, putting his cape on,
8: right?
9: And it's like, yeah, like nah.
8: Oh, you? Oh, yeah. I can't sound like NWA right now. Right. We gotta.
9: Right. You know. And so I think, but I think, you know, I think about it this way: is that our liberation as men, is related to our liberation as Black folks too.
8: Yeah.
9: Right. And so to think about the fact that, Europeans colonized all this stuff, right?
8: Exactly.
9: And they gave us definitions of manhood and masculinity that sat more in individualism, and that sat more in ideas of domination, and that sat more in ideas of worse than, better than.
8: Yeah.
9: Sometimes we hold on to that because that gives us power,
8: mm-hmm.
9: in some ways. And having power feels good. Some of us as Black men will be willing to criticize everything about a white society except for ideas around manhood and masculinity.
8: Right.
9: And we, you know, when we talk about our
8: criticism, we'll hold on to that
9: right.
8: for you know, to kingdom come.
9: Right.
8: Yeah.
9: Right. And so when we talk about critical consciousness, right, when

0: we talk about Sankofa, we talk about going back and getting and going back and reclaiming. I think that there were ways that, you know, our ancestors had more communal, communal based communities, right? Where things were asset based, and we could look at the skills that a person brought to community, and be able to respect them for the skills that they brought. Everybody had a place in community, and I think that's gotten really difficult to do. And so,
1: my last guest was just talking about that, and Mumu Fresh, and she was saying that how we live in our these communities, and we take, you know, certain pieces of this community, like our elder grandfather, our elder great grandfather, or great grandmother, and then we, our mothers, and we like, all right, mom, I'm moving out at 18, bye. You know, or mom, I'm, you know, I'm facing a little hardship at 14, I gotta go. And then, you know, grandma's living over here, great grandma's over here, or grandfather, and they're like, everybody's scattered. And we're not only placing ourselves on an island, but we're also placing

0: lonelier than ever.
1: Yeah.
0: Because it's fake connection.
1: Yeah.
0: It's fake connection.
1: Yeah.
0: Right? It is people cherry picking bits and pieces of their life to share with you. Mm-hmm. It's people who are potentially spinning false narratives. Mm-hmm. It's people who are sharing not necessarily what they believe, but what they think other people want them to believe, right? Mm-hmm. And it's all about the watches and the likes and the thises and the thats, right? Yeah. And that is no comparison to being able to sit down and share space with another person.
1: What do you say to the dad, to the father that has daughters and sons listening to this? He's in his car, he's probably going to pick them up or is picking them up. He's barely holding on to a job and he has to wake up and do it again. And he has probably work on the weekends, you know, paying the bills, you know, but kind of paying the bills. Mm-hmm. What do you say to him?
0: Carve out a space for yourself. Right. And I know that sometimes that's easier said than done. But you know, even if it's like, you know what, I'm gonna make sure I drink my water for the day.
1: Yeah.
0: I'm gonna make sure I go to bed on time so I'm well rested.
1: Yeah.
0: I'm gonna take a moment to meditate.
1: Mm-hmm.
0: Right? And do some deep breathing. Or I'm just gonna stretch.
1: Yeah.
0: Or I'm gonna do something, right? Like we, you know, our value as men goes beyond, it goes far beyond what we can offer to people and what we can create for people. Mm. But again, if we not right in ourselves, if we not right in ourselves, then we ain't gonna be right for nobody else.
1: Yeah, preach.
0: If we not right for ourselves, we not gonna be right for nobody else. And so it's not selfish. It's not selfish to be like, I just need a minute. Right. And I think I do this for my wife quite often. Mm. Right. I she go in the room and close the door and I'm like a bodyguard.
1: Mm.
0: I tell a girl, like, don't go in there and mess with her.
1: Right.
0: She needs a moment.
1: Yeah.
0: She needs some time.
1: Yeah.
0: And I think we do our children. We model for them that taking care of ourselves is important,
1: right,
0: when we do it in really public ways.
1: Yeah. Daddy needs a moment. I'm sorry. You know, daddy is, you know, I just need a break. Hey, go to your playroom, go to your, you know, room, watch a little TV, and it's okay.
0: Mm-hmm.
1: It's okay.
0: And it's okay to name it too.
1: Yeah.
0: Right? It's okay to be like, you know what? Daddy, like, this day has been a whirlwind for me.
1: Mm-hmm.
0: There were so many different things going on. Before I move into the next thing, I just need a moment to get myself right.
1: Yeah.
0: So that your kids are like, oh, if daddy takes a moment to get himself right, right, then that's cool to do. That's all right. That's all right to do.
1: Yeah.
0: And to do it without feeling shame.
1: Mm-hmm.
0: You know, one of the biggest things, and I ain't there yet. I'm trying to learn. I'm trying to let myself learn how to rest without a shame narrative playing in my head around all the things I could be and should be doing.
1: Mm-hmm.
0: And allowing myself to just be like, just sit down for a second. And that is an investment in myself.
1: Mm-hmm.
0: And I can say that it has yielded results.
1: Yeah.
0: It's yielded results. It makes me more present.
1: Mm.
0: It makes me more patient. Right. It helps me to re-goal in a situation, taking a minute.
1: Yeah.
0: So I'm in this, I'm in the midst of this heated debate or conversation with my wife or my daughters.
1: Yeah.
0: And then I take a minute and I remember we on the same team.
1: Yeah.
0: Right. And what our goal is.
1: Yeah.
0: And my goal is not necessarily to win this argument. My goal is not necessarily to dominate this conversation. My goal is not to be right or to get you to do what I want you to do, right? The goal is, can we create a space where I feel heard, where you feel heard, we talk about what we need, and we figure out a shared solution to that?
1: Is a part of the solution having, and I'm talking to us

0: talking to people, is a part of the solution having a mission. When you wake up, your mission, but when you have a family, be it that if you're a single mom and or dad, mm-hmm. you know, is it important to even write it down?
1: Yeah, I mean, right, there's lots of research that goes to say, you know, writing things down or some sort of visualization of a goal is important to have in terms of maintaining motivation. But I think just as important as somebody's mission, right? Because in my mind, mission is about, it's about the move. Like I gotta be moving toward my mission. I think what's just as important is your values.
0: Yeah.
1: Right. And to be values based. The one of the best ways we can create safety for other people is by consistently being who we are, no matter what situation arises.
0: Right.
1: I'm not going to get different versions of you. It may show up a little bit differently, right? Like, I can be competitive, you know, and, mm-hmm. and I can get out here and I can talk trash with the best of them.
0: Yeah.
1: You know?
0: Yeah.
1: However, there's certain lines I won't cross
0: mm-hmm.
1: because my values won't allow me to, right?
0: Yeah.
1: So just as important as having a mission, you got to have values. Because those values then help to put the guardrails and the guide, right? Like if I have my destination, I know where I'm going, right? What are the things that's going to keep me focused? What are the things that are going to keep me on that road?
0: Freedom ain't always free. And I think that's what we're going to come back and talk about. Freedom ain't always free. It always has guardrails. When we come back, we're going to have our fatherhood advocate, social justice advocate, lover of life and straight father, Tristan Gross. Come right back.

0: In sitcoms, when someone has a problem, they just blurt it out and move on.
1: Well, I lost my job and my parakeet is missing. 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
5: We have Tristan Gross on the grapevine, and we were just having a conversation. But during this conversation, I had a separate conversation in my head. And you know how I be thinking, man. I'm thinking like, do guys cry? Do we cry? Is crying needed? I know physically it's a detox. Like, I know that from a scientific perspective.
6: Right.
5: But are we crying?
6: You know, it's so interesting. You know, cousins that I grew up with would say
5: probably seriously, there was, but definitely my cousins.
6: You're right. Some cousins that I grew up with.
5: Yeah.
6: It'd be like, oh, see, I'm glad the swear jar is sitting right here.
5: Swear jar.
6: Because it is a reminder for me to
5: keep him.
6: Right. But it'd be like the only time I ever seen you cry was at a funeral.
5: Yeah.
6: And.
5: Talking about crying is for, yeah.
6: Right. I mean, Scarface told us.
5: Yeah. Oh, right. Of course.
6: Never seen a man cry till I've seen a man die.
5: Yep.
6: You know?
5: Yep.
6: But I think, you know, it is, it really is coming back again to how we're defining manhood.
5: Yeah.
6: And so before we even move into that, let's talk about the biology of crying.
5: Yeah.
6: Right? The research shows us that there are stress hormones that we release via our tears.
5: Right.
6: So if we talk about being stressed, like, man, I'm stressed. Mm-hmm. I'm carrying a lot, right? Mm-hmm. One way to potentially release some of that stress is let them tears fall.
5: That's right.
6: But what I have noticed once I started paying attention to my body is that there are times when I feel like, oh, man, like something is evoking an emotion within me.
5: Yeah.
6: And I'm so practiced at suppressing it and pushing it down.
5: Yeah.
6: Them tears don't even make it.
5: Yeah.
6: They don't even make it.
5: And they got so many barriers to jump
6: so
5: over.
6: So many barriers.
5: Yeah.
6: So many barriers. And you know, I'll say this from, you know, my experience. Once you start diving into your emotionality as a man, it's gonna feel like you out of control at first.
5: Yeah.
6: Right. And I talk about it, you know, like I have developed this control mechanism over time. So, you know, when I first moved into to emotionality and being like, all right, I got all this stuff pent up inside of me,
5: mm-hmm.
6: and I had two modes. I was either on or off. On or off.
5: Bruh.
6: So you got no emotion or you got it all unfiltered.
5: Yep. This is like sleep, wake up. Yeah.
6: Right. Over the years, mm-hmm. what I've been able to develop is a dimmer.
5: Mm-hmm.
6: Right. And again, if I'm aware of a situation, I can notice a feeling. Ooh, this feeling's coming up.
5: Yeah.
6: Cool. I know what to do with I know what I can do with that.
5: Mm-hmm.
6: Right? I have this feeling. I'm not going to push it down. I can acknowledge it, but it is not so disruptive that I can't still do what it is I need to do.
5: Right.
6: And that is the emotional regulation piece of it. I can respect how I'm experiencing things as a human being,
5: mm-hmm.
6: and that does not have to impede my progress.
5: Yeah.

0: right? And I think, and ultimately, that's what I've learned. But it's like any other muscle, right? Mm-hmm. You know what I'm saying? Like when I first started, we was in the basement of Waterway,
1: yep.
0: Right? And we first started boxing together, right? Like I didn't know what I was. What you mean a four?
1: Right. Right.
0: Yeah. Four. What's a four? But now I'm like, oh, four.
1: Yeah.
0: Uppercut. Right.
1: Yeah. Yep.
0: So. Right. There's the building of the muscle
1: right.
0: over time, and like let's give ourselves a little grace and realize that we have, for many of us, we have never been given the space to exercise those muscles.
1: So you've navigated fatherhood. Mm-hmm. How do you rebuild after making mistakes? Because a lot of us are, you know, we're running through mistakes. We're bashing through the wall of mistakes. Like, not successfully. we're just bashing mm-hmm. through it. Mm-hmm. And every time you make a mistake, somebody's like, man, you know you made the mistake. Why can't you just hold yourself accountable? Mm-hmm. You know, this is your responsibility to pick these bricks up and put this stuff back together, right? Mm-hmm. How do you rebuild?
0: I think it starts with how you think about mistakes as mm-hmm. as it relates to your self-worth.
1: Yeah.
0: Right? If you make a mistake and you then feel like something is wrong with you.
1: Yeah.
0: Because you made this mistake. Oh, I should have known better.
1: Right.
0: Oh, right. Shame and guilt narratives.
1: Mm-hmm.
0: Shame and guilt narratives do us no good. Those often make us defensive.
1: Mm-hmm.
0: And then we come up with counter narratives in our mind
1: mm-hmm.
0: around why all these other things are responsible for the mistake that we made. And sometimes it's true, right? Sometimes it's some things out of our control.
1: Yeah.
0: But, you know, ultimately thinking about we talked about this. What are my mission? What's my mission?
1: Mm-hmm.
0: And what's my principle?
1: Right.
0: What are my principles or values? And the idea that like if I'm gonna be true to those things,
1: mm-hmm.
0: then I don't have space for delusion.
1: Yeah.
0: Because avoiding accountability is delusion.
1: It is. It is.
0: And it's a sign of immaturity.
1: Yeah.
0: Right. Only an immature person would look at a reality and say, no, that ain't the reality.
1: Yeah.
0: Because it don't make me feel good.
1: Yeah. The truth.
0: Right? You got to be able to sit. You got to be able to sit with uncomfortable truths
1: mm-hmm.
0: and not assign them to your worth as a human being. And then come back. Right? Like, so then the path back from that is your reconciliation needs to be reciprocal to the harm that was caused.
1: Yeah.
0: So if I said something crazy in front of a group of people, and then I called the person I said it to, and we talking one-on-one, like, hey, bro, my bad. That's cool.
1: Mm-hmm.
0: But, like, I owe that same level of accountability to everybody who was in the space when I caused the harm.
1: That's right.
0: So either when we get back together again, I got to be like, hey, y'all, I owe y'all apology.
1: Yeah.
0: Right? Or you want to toss it in the group chat,
1: mm-hmm.
0: toss it in the group chat. If you want to call people individually, call people individually.
1: Mm.
0: Right? And sit with it. And sit with it. Realize that people are entitled to have whatever response to your harm
1: yes.
0: that they have.
1: Yes.
0: And part of the, that's a natural consequence of making a mistake.
1: Mm-hmm.
0: Right. Sometimes I get a little impatient with my youngest daughter. She's a tender soul.
1: Yeah.
0: And she don't want to talk to me for a little bit after that. And I'm like, dang. Right.
1: Yep.
0: And I got to sit in that. And I use that discomfort of her not wanting to talk to me, you know, for the next 10 or 15 minutes.
1: Yeah.
0: To remind me why it's so important for me to be careful with my words.
1: Where can before we're going to get to the. This is a part of our segment where we do like rapid fire.
0: Cool.
1: But before we get to rapid fire, where can people find you?
0: I'll be at home. I'll be out the way.

0: I'm not really active on social media. You know, that's a whole other conversation around what I've learned stepping away from that from that space. You know, but I mean, I have a Facebook page.
1: Yeah.
0: So you know, folks, shoot me a message on there.
1: Mm-hmm.
0: Around you know what they're. You know, whatever questions. I'm always open to link up and just have tea, have coffee, and talk to somebody through a thing. Because that's how I define community.
1: That's right.
0: Community is being there for each other.
1: And I think, you know, for me, as a fatherhood social justice advocate, and for me, you are a professional in that space. I thank you for coming. I thank you for allowing yourself to be open to this type of conversation. It's not the end, because we're definitely going to have some more conversations around
0: fatherhood. We just touched the surface.
1: Touched the surface. But before we leave, our rapid fire question, we got a couple. Girl dad or boy dad?
0: Just dad.
1: Hardest age to parent?
0: I feel like middle schoolers are weird, bro.
1: Yeah. One word that describes fatherhood.
0: Love.
1: What's more important, time or money?
0: Time.
1: Biggest parenting lesson?
0: Get out your own way.
1: What would you tell the 20-year-old Tristan?
0: I think I would tell myself to invest in my healing.
1: Yeah.
0: That I don't have to carry, you know, those old wounds.
1: Yeah.
0: And that I don't have to live up to other people's expectations of me. I get to set and define those for myself.
1: And that's y'all, Tristan Gross on the Grapevine. I'm your host, Manon Sabir. We have Jazz and Meech coming up next with the Chad Roper. Woo! Thank you, Tristan.
0: Appreciate you, bro.

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Good morning. Welcome to the program. Today is Wednesday, June 17th, 2026. But it could be or might as well be May 17th or April 17th or March 17th, February 17th. It seems that the stories and the headlines that are getting the most attention that seem to be happening with a shocking consistency and frequency is a shooting. There was just a homicide this morning. I believe there was one yesterday or last night. And then all of the social media postings of fights. A big one at the Walgreens on the Brady Street area neighborhood. There was a lot of people fighting there. But these are happening with a tremendous amount of frequency. And I'll be honest with you all, these are not my favorite things to talk about because I'm taking a subsection of people and I'm looking at their behavior and I'm analyzing it. And of course I can totally degrade these people and talk about how horrible and despicable their behavior is. And they just have no respect for themselves. I can say they have no respect for the store that they're fighting in. They're just like pulling stuff off the shelves. And it's really, really horrible. And it's quite embarrassing, but just this overall decreased understanding of how you were supposed to act and behave in public and in social settings. And then the situation a couple of days ago where a man had a warehouse full of his collectibles and his antiques, and there were a number of young people that were caught destroying that property, not even stealing it to sell it, but just destroying it for their amusement, I suppose. I really don't like talking about that stuff because it seems to just focus on those individuals and how much we hate them and, you know, how they are the antithesis to everything that is right, righteous, and good. So I really don't like talking about that stuff. But I think that the frequency of these behaviors, and there will be more of them because we know as we progress through the summer and the weather gets warmer, more people are outside. It leads to all sorts of conflicts. And then you have the takeovers and all sorts of stuff. There's just a breakdown in structure. And it used to be family. It's not really family anymore because families are, they're unique, they're hybrid, everybody is individual. It just doesn't seem like there are any rules and guidelines that everybody seems to follow. I tend to favor structure. I know we don't like structures in this country because sometimes in those structures, there can be racial bias and there can be disparities. But I think when we reminisce and become nostalgic about a time in which Black Milwaukee

didn't really act like this, it was because there were structures and there were rules that were followed. This is how you behaved. This is how you carried yourself. This is how you dealt with conflict. Now, let me be clear. There were always fights. There's always been guns. There's always been shooting. But it wasn't every single day. They were less frequent. So maybe we blame a lack of jobs. Okay, great. Let's bring some jobs in. Well, we can't bring those jobs in because this group of people doesn't like those jobs. Okay, we want to make sure that people are earning really good wages, because if you have a good wage, you can live a better life. But if you don't have a skill set because you're not getting a proper education in our public school system, then getting that wage is going to be exceptionally difficult. It just seems like there's just no structure. The church used to provide some structure, and we sometimes get nostalgic about wanting, oh, the church has got to come back and we need to, you know, have much more of an adherence to the Bible. I don't know if those days are ever going to return. But I am troubled that the frequency of these negative events are kind of taking over the conversations I would like to have about how do we collectively improve the city and move forward and make the city a better place for everybody. But we're just bogged down in just these really horrible and dangerous behaviors. And it does have an impact on the perception of a neighborhood. It has an impact on the perception of people and the disparities that exist. And I'm going to remind you of some of those disparities in a little while. Those don't get addressed when we are just bogged down in the behaviors of a few that tend to be the leading headlines every single day in this city. The reason why I like structures is because they provide a clear set of boundaries of what you do, how you operate, how you act. That actually used to exist. It does not anymore. And so we have like this structureless society where people just do whatever they want and they say whatever they want. Consequences be damned. And it's not helping solve the problems that still are unresolved from generations past, like low levels of home ownership. You know, income is one thing, wealth is another. Income is what you make. Wealth is what you got. We are still lacking in those categories. But when we're so bogged down in these really, really awful and disgusting and despicable and violent behaviors, I think it prevents us from addressing some of those entrenched issues. I want to throw this out there as well before we get into the nuts and bolts of the program today. So the people who we complain about, it's a multiracial coalition of people that see these behaviors and they see the fights and the shootings. And there's everybody's got a problem with it, and everybody should, because it creates more disorder in a society where disorder is not needed, because we have so many people in this country and everybody has their own thoughts, feelings, and opinions. And, you know, people are very unique and they're very different, which is fine, which is great. But we have to have a set of guiding principles, no matter how gay you are, or how straight you are, or how black you are, or how Latino you are, or how citizen you are, or whatever. There's got to be just a set of rules that we all just understand and respect, like rules of the road. Probably a bad example because a lot of people don't really respect the rules of the road either. If you are sharing a place and spaces in society with a whole bunch of different people, people that you may not even like, you may disagree with them fundamentally on a bunch of things. There's just an understood way that this is how you operate. And you can hate people all you want to, but when we are all together in, you know, a gathering or at a festival, at an event, there's just a way that you carry yourself. And it seems like those rules have all been thrown out the window. And for the people that we have a problem with because of their behavior and their fighting and their shooting, who represents them? That's not a rhetorical question, because there is a cohort of people that it seems to me they're very detached from order and from structure. And these are like the on-site generation. Oh, when they see you, it's on-site. I don't care if I see you at a Walgreens. I don't care if I see you at a high school graduation at the Destiny High School. I don't care where it is that I see you. It's on-site. The rest of the people, they don't matter. I'm going to disrupt everything because I'm going to fight you or shoot you wherever I see you. And that seems to be, I don't want to say it's a prevailing attitude, but it's far too common just based upon the things that we see in the news every single day. And I don't want to get bogged down with talking about that stuff, because we're going to end up hating those people. And I know that you probably hate them already, but then hate those folks on your own, because I

0: I'm more concerned about these large prevailing issues, income disparities, low levels of home ownership, our kids can't read. And I want to be focused on that stuff because that's the big stuff. I cannot get bogged down in these stupid behaviors of these folks. But who's representing them? Who is their voice? Because they feel detached, obviously. Because if you were attached to our society, you wouldn't act like that. You would say, hey, I want to fight that person over there, but I'm going to wait. I'll fight them at a more convenient time when, you know, there's less people and less witnesses and less cameras. These folks don't care. But I wonder, like, where do we attach them or reattach them to society? Because they live, let's assume they live in the city of Milwaukee. They probably have an alderperson. In fact, I know they do. They've got a county supervisor. The mayor is their executive. David Crowley is their county executive. Tony Evers is their governor. But who is actually representing that cohort of people? And I'm not talking about children, because we put together a series of ideas of how we want to address the young people by offering them opportunities and by being nice to them and by forgiving them when they go into someone's private property and destroy a lot of stuff. So the youth issues are separate. What do we do with these adults and these young adults? And some of them are in their 30s and their 40s. They're just so very detached and they're un or underrepresented. This is more of a call out to the community. What do we do to bring those folks back into the fold? Because we can't write them off. Because if we write them off and pretend that they don't exist, they're going to cause more damage, more chaos, and more destruction. So I'm a little bit perplexed. I'm at this weird crossroads where I want to talk about the major issues that have gone unresolved, especially some of the disparities, like disparities in healthcare. Like, I still want to be able to talk about that and get policy solutions for those things. But we can't when there seems to be a growing share of people who are just so, they're discontent and they're detached and they don't care about any kind of rules or any kind of structure. And that is no way for a society to be. They probably don't vote. They're not involved in these different processes, because we need those folks. And maybe this is what it is. The people who are the most detached, we need them in the fight as well, because the disparities that exist, and I know that we want to rid or at least mitigate, we need all hands on deck, but too many hands are balled up in fists fighting one another, and too many fingers that should be pointing at the real ones to blame for our disparities. Too many of those fingers are wrapped around triggers. We have a poll up on the YouTube because I'm curious, and all of the madness and the chaos, and I don't want to talk about the fights, you guys, because that's, once I start talking about the fights, and then Xavier's going to show the videos, and then you're going to see a breast pop out and a butt cheek pop out. I don't want that to consume this program. I need to still be focused on the big issues, because the big issues are only going to get bigger, and we have a less than cooperative president, and I got some details on how I can draw a direct line to the further breaking down of structures of stability. Federal government used to provide a fair amount of money to the state of Wisconsin, which we would allocate to different programs that kind of help people out a little bit. It wouldn't solve their problems, but it would help them out a little bit. All that stuff is gone. A 44% reduction in HUD spending, housing, and urban development. Like, that really, really hurts. So we're not getting any help from the Washington, D.C. But what do we do to bring these people back into the fold? And how do we represent them? And who represents them? Like, who is their leader? Is there a fight club in Milwaukee that I just don't know about, where a bunch of Negroes meet in some seedy, dark, dank basement and they decide which department store they're going to fight in because there's a whole agenda to close everything down? I don't know. But we're going to figure it out. We appreciate you listening to the Truth with Sherwin Hughes, exclusively on 101.7 FM. Make sure you go to our YouTube and vote in this poll. I'm asking you just a couple few questions to see where your priorities are. And I'm assuming the people that are listening to this program, you're not fighters. Some of you can fight. I've met some of you. Some of you are very tough people and you can fight, but most of you probably can't. Most of you would rather just talk it out. But I'm asking you, what's most important to you? Healthcare, cost of living, crime, jobs, and the economy. And from your responses, we're going to figure out a direction of what we can pursue, especially because we've got some elections coming up. Don't go anywhere. I'll be right back.
1: Don't touch that dial. 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

discord and the disagreements and the fight, this is not unique to Milwaukee. The stuff is happening all over the country, including the quote-unquote takeovers. They're everywhere. In fact, in some cities, they are much bigger and they are much more violent and destructive. But there's just something that is happening. I'd like to trace some of the disorder to the disarray that is happening all the way at the top. Because if the top is disorganized, and maybe you may not agree with me on everything, especially politically, but if you compare this current administration and how it operates and how it lies and how it tries to reinvent everything, including history and including fact, like we lost the war in Iran and we're going to end up giving that country even more money than Obama did. But Donald Trump hated the Obama deal, but we're actually giving them more money, which has made Israel even more mad because now Iran is going to have even more money to attack Israel. It's a whole mess. You have to agree that there's a level of disorder there. And some people, it's real simple for some folks. If they see chaos and disorder in the places and the spaces where there's supposed to be the most order. I remember a time when the federal government was really boring. It was just boring. The most exciting thing that happened, at least in my formative years when I was really starting to pay attention to politics, I've always kind of had an interest in it, but when Bill Clinton got serviced by Monica Lewinsky in the White House, I was like, wow, this is interesting and exciting, kind of tabloidy. But for the most part, the federal government was big, cumbersome. It was very slow, but it didn't make a headline every single day. The Trump administration goes viral for something insane every single day. And so if some people see the chaos and disorder at the very top, then there isn't really any need for them to pursue strict structure. Because you can easily say, oh, Donald Trump does and says whatever he wants. And that's kind of permeating through society. Something else that I'm noticing, and I have to provide evidence of this, otherwise people won't believe me, because we're all just kind of moving day to day. It's really hard to plan long term when you don't know what's going to happen tomorrow, this afternoon. Donald Trump may decide he wants to run for a 10th term. You never know. So it's hard to do some long term planning and strategy in these days and times. In fact, it's damn near impossible. One of the noticeable impacts is there's less focus and attention to issues that impact the African-American community. And it's not just here. It's not just what I'm not hearing from our gubernatorial candidates. They're just not mentioning black issues at all. And as recently as 2024, it behooved Kamala Harris to not just have a position on issues that impact the African-American community. She came out with a 15-page, like a manifesto on how she was going to help improve and invest in the lives of African-American men. None of the Democrats that are running in this very battleground state are mentioning anything of the sort, let alone a referendum that's going to appear on our November ballot that is going to make diversity, equity, and inclusion not just illegal, but unconstitutional. There was a period of time fairly recently where Democrats would be yelling and screaming. Now they're taking like a different approach. They're not defending affirmative action and DEI, they're not defending their most loyal constituency group. Democrats are trying to go on offense in other places, like saying, oh, wow, black people are screwed. That's too bad. But, you know, inflation is very, very high and Donald Trump is responsible for the inflation. I don't know if I can necessarily get on board with that because I'm seeing Trumpism in the Trump era, which is not dead. It's still very strong. It still can advance some candidates in Republican primaries to a general election. It still is worth something to certain people in certain parts of the country. His approval rating is still around 40%, which is baffling to me. It's baffling that 4 out of 10 people look at him and read the stuff he says and they read his Truth Social posts and they're like, yep, that's my guy. Sometimes I wonder, what planet are we on? That's number one. Number two, did we all die during COVID? And this is just like, so we're all dead, but we've been brought back in purgatory.

0: Tori to just live through this, because none of this stuff is easily explainable. And I'm also wondering how history is going to look at this era. And you think that we put a lot of heat on the boomers, like, oh, the boomers, you ruined the world, because we got to blame somebody for how screwed up the world is. Us right now, future generations are going to hate us more than we hate the boomers. How did you guys let Trump get elected twice?
1: Well, there was a black lady running, but she wasn't really black. She had some Jamaican in her. He was going to do some deals.
0: Yeah, but he didn't do any deals, and he put you guys in a war, even though he said he wasn't going to put you guys in a war, and his approval rating still remained at 40%. And then we're going to be like, well, true about that. Well, we didn't like it. We have no excuse for how he is reshaping democracy, and he's reshaping democracy in a way that the Democrats don't even feel comfortable talking about issues that impact their most loyal constituency. And I'm afraid that with the growing number of people that are just, they're detached and they're unrepresented and they have no structure and their kids have no structure. Do you honestly think that those people are going to vote in an August primary? Absolutely not. But we need all hands on deck. I don't even know what you say to them. They're so detached from just plain old common sense and decency. If you want to fight somebody in a Walgreens, if I'm going to fight somebody, I would rather fight somebody in a class of your establishment. Maybe I'll fight you in Nordstrom's. You know, near the men's shoe section. So, you know, a little more classy. You know, if I'm going to kick some assy, it's got to be a little more classy. Like, I don't know. So one of the answers, it seems, in a response to, follow me now, the disorder at the top, which I think gives people an excuse to just live however they want to live and do whatever they want to do, not follow any kind of rules, not respect any kind of structure, any kind of boundaries in society. It seems like democratic socialism is an answer, and I'm a little nervous about that because they don't see the intersectionality of race and a lot of the things that they support. I mean, it's traditional liberal stuff. It's women's rights and abortion rights and it's voting rights and it's supporting the working class and the middle class and working class families and it's health care and it's all that stuff. But when they don't look at the intersectionality of race, because what a democratic socialist will do, and I'm not misquoting them when I say this, they'll say, well, the economic inequality is worse for black people, but we're just going to focus on the overall economic inequality. Okay, fair enough. But you are still not going to address the specifics and the nuances that impact black people. Because within the structures of the democratic socialists, yeah, people, of course, they're focused on economic inequality, but black folks just better get on board. And so there was an election last night in several places around the country, and these are all precursors to the midterms. It looks like Washington, D.C. is going to elect a democratic socialist mayor. So the response to Trump and Trumpism, there are many. But the overall and overwhelming political response is to go as far left as you can to distance yourself from what I would call some very right-wing extremism that is in control and at the helm of this country right now, where there's a lot of chaos, there's a lot of disarray, there's a lot of disorder, and some of that is being mimicked, and we can see that at the community level with all of the fights and the arguing and all of the shooting. I can attribute that disorder to what is happening at the very, very highest levels, but it seems like the political response from the left is to go as far left as you possibly can, at the same time losing your focus on the issues that are important to African Americans. And I'm worried about that because the unrepresented people, the detached people, the unstructured people that will fight you in a Walgreens, they'll fight you in a CVS, they'll fight you wherever prescriptions are filled, it seems. Maybe that's what it is. I don't know. They're being left behind and they're not going to disappear. And I don't know if this new political ethos that's coming in, the Democratic Socialist, and if you want to see some, come to Midtown tomorrow. There's a conversation about the development at Midtown starting at 5:30, going until 7 o'clock. And there's a number of people that are, let's say, displeased with the proposed development. And there's a number of Democratic Socialists and their organization, the PSL, the Party for Socialism and Liberation,

have been organizing in that neighborhood, and they're really going to drum up a whole bunch of people. And I want folks to come out just to witness that, because those people and their political agenda feels as if it can insert and assert itself into the black community with no respect for the nuanced issues that black people deal with every single day. They'll come in and tell you, don't build a data center. And some people will be like, okay, cool. Because anything associated with a data center is bad, and we hate them, even though we use a lot of data. I wish some of y'all use more data. But then what are you offering? What are you providing as an alternative? Nothing. We can't live in a city where you have a group of people who are becoming much more popular politically and even electorally that will tell you every single thing that they are against. They'll tell you everything that they hate, but they will not tell you how they are going to build and how they are going to create. They're not offering any alternative. I'd have much more respect for outsiders and people that live elsewhere, because we don't like the carpetbagger. We don't like somebody that comes from somewhere else, from a whole different viewpoint, a whole different vantage point, and they come into our community and they think that they know better than us. That's that, what do they call it, the hero complex, the savior, white savior. I don't like that, because white people can't even save themselves, as evident by their support for Donald Trump. But if they're not offering an alternative, like I could see if the PSL said, hey, everybody, we brought renderings of what Midtown could actually be. They're not doing that. They're just telling us what we shouldn't support. And there's also not a lot of respect for black people, because we're just seen as just pathetic, I think, by many, including those that are affiliated with our party. On my program last night, Hughes Views 414, I put up Francesca Hong's campaign platform. And it's, you know, it's opposing AI data centers, and it's working class stuff and family stuff and supporting workers' rights and women's rights. But she mentioned this unequivocal protection for queer rights, no questions asked, protecting the rights of queer folk, which, fine, but literally no mention of black people. That makes me a little nervous, because there is a cohort of African Americans that, if involved and engaged, if there's a way that we can feel included and they can feel included, we might mitigate some of the fights and all of the shootings. But if you have the leading candidate in Wisconsin that will prioritize and state on her campaign platform that queer rights are named, but nothing that impacts the black community, especially black people and black voters, is mentioned, I think the Democratic Party in its shift leftward is becoming post-racial. Some time ago, people were nervous about how demographics were shifting, and we see how the white folks are nervous about demographics shifting, because their populations are dwindling. And right now in the United States of America, for people that are under the age of 18, the majority of them are not white. So as time goes on, assuming that people have children, the majority of the people in this country that are under 18 that are children, once they get to what we call reproductive age, even though millions of them are at reproductive age now, the kids they will have will also be non-white. And we're seeing how this current administration and this incarnation of the Republican Party is dealing with that demographic terror. Well, black folks were dealing with demographic terror too, because we saw Latinos and Hispanics increase in number and population as well. Black folks have been like 13 to 14% of the population for like 30 years. We're not exactly moving up, but Latinos and Asians are also increasing their population. You can just follow this stuff just with the census that some of you don't take. And there was this fear probably 20 years ago, maybe more, that black people would be permanent second-class citizens, because if other groups and other ethnicities were increasing population and were gaining political power and political strength, black people would be left in the dust. I think that we are actually seeing that theory come true, because there is no prioritization of the issues of African-Americans. For generations, the whole Democratic Party was civil rights. It was voting rights. The whole, every campaign, every candidate, now it's kind of been replaced by the queer rights. And I'm not making a judgment call either way, but I don't know if the response, the proper response to adequately represent people, including the people that have fallen through the cracks, that do a lot of fighting and do a lot of shooting, I don't know if having a post-racial sentiment in your policy is the right answer, because we need those people to be involved and to be engaged.

0: And maybe it's our fault. Maybe we need to go and register those voters. That's something else that's missing. There's a period of time, probably in the 2010s, every event, every community event, every town hall event, there was a nonprofit there registering voters. We don't even see that anymore, especially in our community. Oh, hey, come on out to the nonprofit, or come on out to this back to school fair. Come on out to this block party. The Democrats would be there. The Milwaukee Election Commission would be there, and they would be registering voters. They're not even doing that anymore. So I do fear that we are becoming not just post-racial, but black people are being solidified as second-class citizens. I'm going to take a break, come back, give you some more details about things you should know. 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I'll be right back.
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from Newsweek. Janice Lewis George. You're going to start hearing that name a little bit more often, ladies and gentlemen, because it appears that she is going to be the next mayor of Washington, D.C. So a couple things. She's a black African-American lady, which should shock nobody because D.C. is one of the blackest cities in the country. She's also a Democratic Socialist. Janice Lewis George held a commanding lead early Wednesday in Washington, D.C.'s Democratic mayoral primary, putting the self-described Democratic Socialist on track to become the city's next mayor if her advantage holds. So not that D.C. is attributable to politics all over the nation, but there's a common theme. In a response to Donald Trump and whatever the hell his policies are, I think his policies are chaos, the response by the Democrats is in certain places to move even further to the left. And it's not that I'm opposed to that, but where are the core constituencies –

of the Democratic Party in this shift to the left? Are you bringing the issues of African Americans along with you? Now, somebody said, I think Al said in the YouTube chat, and I'm glad that she said this, Al. He says, that's just it, Sherwin. If the politicians focus on the black populations, everybody's going to look at it as being anti-white. But we can focus on white issues, which can be anti-black, and that'll actually get people elected. We can't be afraid as African Americans that do need representation, because, I mean, we're citizens. We vote. We pay taxes. We have a stake in America doing better and improving in every measurable aspect. Our situation as a racial group is specific because you still can target and marginalize and reduce the opportunity for black people.

really hard to get Congress to agree on a law that can impact black people, even though we have slavery and we had Jim Crow and all of the things that are associated with it. It's still really hard to get Congress to agree. Now, there were some really gigantic issues that Congress did agree on, voting rights acts and civil rights acts and fair housing acts. But in order to get those things passed, you needed George Floyd levels of protests all over the country for decades to get Congress to agree on those very important pieces of policy. But most of the stuff was just executive orders that the president signed. I'll give you one example of how an executive order can really have a positive impact and change the trajectory of history. Also, keep in mind, Donald Trump signed something like 200 executive orders in his first couple of months in office, which is more than anybody. He signed more executive orders in his first couple of months in office than some presidents have signed in two full terms, because there was a lot of like minutia and buried, you know, details in some of those executive orders that Trump just wanted to get rid of completely. Anything relating to affirmative action or DEI or civil rights and gutting out the civil rights division of the Department of Justice. I think that they don't even look at race when you file EEOC claims. Like, dude is doing a real serious number on us. But just an example, especially with the Juneteenth Day coming up. Yes, America's Independence Day, where a lot of black people still have to work. Yes, Juneteenth. The Emancipation Proclamation wasn't even a law. It wasn't a constitutional amendment. It wasn't. Abraham Lincoln was like, yeah, I'm just. Okay. An executive order is the same process as how you name a post office. The president would be like, yeah, I want to name this post office the Ulysses S. Grant Post Office in Oshkonina, Wisconsin. Say, an executive order is what the Emancipation Proclamation is, but that gives you an example of how impactful an executive order can be on changing the course of history. And Lincoln didn't free the slaves because slavery was bad. He freed the slaves with an executive order. He wasn't getting that through Congress. No way. He freed the slaves because the South was very naughty for trying to start their own country. And Abraham Lincoln didn't like that. He was quoted as saying if he could keep slavery and keep the country together, then he would have kept slavery. He didn't like the country being two countries. How embarrassing is that? It's like if you run a large corporation and half your employees are like, we're going to start another company because you suck as a CEO. Lincoln was like, oh, that hurts my feelings. So the freedom of the slaves was punishment to the South. And the South wasn't happy. So they killed Abraham Lincoln. But then they said, okay, fine. We'll free the slaves. But we're not going to be nice to black people for a really, really, really, really long time. Like, we're going to be really mean to them. If they must be free, then fine. But, man, are we going to just be awful to them? Like, for a long time, we're not going to let them use the bathroom. We're not going to let them eat at a lunch counter. Were lunch counters that fantastic? I'm very curious. Now, I get it. They were segregated and black people wanted to integrate public accommodations. But, man, did they take some abuse sitting at a Woolworth lunch counter. And they go into the, maybe about 30 black people, the Student Nonviolent Coordinating Committee, the NAACP, and the NAACP Youth Council, and the Southern Christian Leadership Council. They would all, we're going to go to the lunch counter and sit down. Hi, I would like to, or I don't even know what they ate, but I would like an Eggs Benedict. And a chocolate malt. And then a bunch of white people would come in and just beat them up. You can't order an Eggs Benedict here, nigger. These are not for you. Oh, we want an Eggs Benedict. And they would just get beat up at a lunch counter. And as a response to that, I just want to give you guys some perspective here, because we have a response to Trumpism and it seems like it's democratic socialism. I'm not satisfied with it because it does not highlight and prioritize the issues of African Americans, who are the most loyal constituency to Democrats, but we may not necessarily be the most

0: loyal constituency to Democratic Socialists. That remains to be seen, because it looks like they are prioritizing the LGBTQIA plus and the queer people over black people, which, okay, if that's what they want to do, cool, but that don't convince me to vote for you. But as a response to the passive, nonviolent civil rights movement, because Dr. King was like, oh, no, don't hit them back. Hit them with love. And we got beat up a lot. But I get it, because if the black people were fighting the white people back at the Woolworth lunch counter, let's say we threw the Eggs Benedict in the white people's faces at the lunch counter, then it would look like black people were starting the food fight, and we wouldn't have gotten national support for our movement, because black people could not defend themselves, because we had to make white supremacy look violent. And it did. It did the job. It made it look violent because the dogs and the fire hoses and those images broadcast into people's living rooms every single night on the nightly news. A lot of folks around the country were like, oh, wow, white people are really mean to the blacks in the South. And a lot of northern senators and members of Congress voted to break down Jim Crow and supported the Fair Housing and Voting Rights Act, et cetera. But what they didn't expect is a bunch of black people to move up north to live in the states where those members of Congress and, you know, the House of Representatives and U.S. Senate voted for civil rights legislation, because we got up north and we got treated with racism as well. But a response, to show you how this pendulum swings to the nonviolent passive actions of Dr. King, then the Panthers came. The Panthers were like, yeah, any means necessary. Yeah, we got guns and berets. And they looked really cool, didn't they? There's some revisionist history when it comes to the Panthers, too, because we only think about, you know, any means necessary and the leather jackets and the berets and Huey P. Newton and Bobby Seale. I interviewed Bobby Seale, long-form interview many, many years ago. He is the chairman of the Black Panther Party. Fascinating. One, probably the most fascinating person I've ever talked to in my entire life, let alone had the privilege to interview. But he was a mean old man. He was, like, I could see why he was a Panther. He was just, I have that interview in my archives, and I listened to it, like, in the last 6 months. He was just, like, a jerk to me. He's very angry because he thought that, like, black people and black colleges and universities should have supported him more financially. Because he's not dead. He's really old. And he basically is like, Sherwin, I'm not rich, and black people should have made me rich because I did a lot for you people. He's like, buy my book. We were going to bring him here on a speaking circuit to come to UWM and Marquette. The amount of money he wanted to come was more than we could potentially raise, so we didn't end up bringing him here. But see how the pendulum swung from the passive actions of nonviolence and love with Dr. King's civil rights movement to the Panthers saying, no, let's get a bunch of guns and then storm state capitals in California. And it seems like the response and the swinging pendulum now as a response to Trump is swinging in the direction of democratic socialism. It's usually from one extreme to another. Dr. Martin Luther King's exhibitions of love and love your enemy and don't fight back. And then you got the Panthers. Yeah, shoot him in the face. But the Panthers didn't really shoot anybody in the face. They got shot in the face, actually. So that was an example of how this pendulum swings. Just like the criminal justice pendulum swings. Sometimes we're really soft on crime. Like, no, don't lock them up. Give them rehab. No, don't. And then sometimes it's three strikes and you're out and it's no cash bail and it's truth in sentencing. So these pendulums are swinging. I just don't like where black people are falling in the matrix of the swinging pendulum. The Truth with Sherwin Hughes. Will be right back.
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Janice Lewis-George held a commanding early lead this morning in Washington, D.C.'s Democratic mayoral primary, putting the self-described Democratic socialist on track to become the city's next mayor if her advantage holds, with 64% of the ballots counted in that D.C. mayor's race. George had 52.8% of the votes ahead of Kenyon McDuffie, who had 36.6% of the vote. Because Washington, D.C. is overwhelmingly Democratic, the winner of the Democratic primary is strongly favored in November. A Lewis-George win would be a major victory for the political left, which has grown its power over the last 10 years. She looks poised to join New York City's Mayor Zohran Mamdani in a new wave of Democratic Socialists of America, or DSA members, and endorsees to serve as mayors in major American cities. Lewis-George becoming D.C. mayor would bring Democratic Socialism to President Donald Trump's backyard. And I think that that is what they are trying to do, because Democratic Socialism seems to be, at least in the short term, an answer and a response in the swinging pendulum way to the left to combat Donald Trump's policies. Again, I'm not entirely opposed to that, but I just don't know where the disparities that exist within the African-American community, where that falls in the platform of Democratic Socialism, because they, like more moderate and centrist Democrats, are not mentioning the issues that are impacting African-Americans. And here's the reason why I find it so important. Number one, I'm black. Number two, there's no other constituency that is more loyal to a political party. White people are split. Latinos are split. Women are split. White women are extremely split. We, as a racial group, 90%, give or take, it may fluctuate a little bit, but not much, of black people that do vote for Democrats. And you would think that the Democratic Party would want to be very vocal and outspoken on the issues that they put in their platform to address the needs of their most loyal constituency. They're not really doing that anymore, because it feels like they're becoming post-racial. And I guess it makes sense, because, you know, you don't want to scare white people. But here's the thing. White people have always known, because white people have made up the majority of Democrats anyway. They've known that there's always been a solid civil rights, voting rights, equal rights, anti-disparity platform in the Democratic Party. It's just always been there. But now all of a sudden, maybe it's too troublesome, or maybe it's too burdensome to include African-American issues. And that's bothersome for a number of reasons, because I think we need more representation. If I bring it back home here locally, there's so much disorder and disarray. Now, there's disorder and disarray in other communities, too, but that's not my problem. Like, I can't credibly go into a white rural community and organize farmers. I'm not credible. Like, they're suffering, too, but I can't be worried about them, because also I don't want white rural farmers coming into Milwaukee and saying, boy, oh, boy, you blacks sure need a whole bunch of help. I respect the farmers and the

0: rural areas that are suffering because they're being hammered by tariffs and a bad economy. I respect them enough to be able to organize around their issues in which they are uniquely attuned, just like I would want them to have a level of respect for the issues that are impacting African Americans. But it seems that politically, the left, in its swing to democratic socialism, electing a democratic socialist mayor in D.C., first of all, New York was a bit of a shocker. But, you know, the affordability thing is resonating with a lot of folks. And that's why we asked you the poll question that we did via the YouTube. If you haven't done so already, go to 1017 The Truth on YouTube. Hit subscribe. You'll be able to view the live in-studio camera, participate in the YouTube chat, and also vote in the poll. It appears to be fairly evenly split, I guess. The question we're asking you today via YouTube is, what issue is most important to you? Healthcare, cost of living, crime, jobs / the economy. Crime is the lowest level at 11%. Cost of living is 38%, which tracks because the Democratic Socialists are saying, oh, the cost of living is what we stand for. The Truth with Sherwin Hughes will be back for hour two.
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1: Sherwin's the king of the airwaves, king.
2: There's some things I want to highlight that we may not be cognizant of, and I know that some of y'all are going to take issue with what I say, but I'm going to be factual and I'm going to be objective about it because they are still hard at work to make sure that we die fast, we live difficult lives, we make less money, we have less access to healthcare. Ladies and gentlemen, that's not just some random occurrence. And they're criminalizing some of our just unnecessary, loud, boisterous, and disrespectful behaviors. You know, I remember an era where Black folks didn't necessarily need to be heard. Us being in public and being seen was quite enough because we are giving them more fuel for the fire, especially now that we have, I'd like to think, more political power than we've had in years past. And just as we're starting to gain more political power, that's when they start to take away our districts. And guess what? You didn't see it coming.
0: What's the word, Milwaukee? It's your favorite producer, Meech. Don't just check in. Tap in. With Jazz Tyler.
3: 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This platform is for the youth, the voices of the city. 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Hit us up, tap in, and let us know what's on your mind, because the time is now. 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
4: Just want to really congratulate Meech on this very important venture that y'all on right now. I think it's real dope. 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But y'all is out here, and it's something that I'm looking forward to listening to. 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
12: To the left. Now, look here now. I haven't written off the communists yet. You know, if they can speak our language and say that there's going to be a commitment to African-American issues and civil rights issues and issues of justice and injustice, especially in the era and days of Donald Trump, if there's a commitment to that, then I'll rock with them, or I'll at least listen to them. But if they want to usurp these bedrock issues that are central and core to the Democratic Party in favor of queer rights, well, that isn't nice. Let's talk to Key. You're on 101.7 The Truth. How are you, Key?
13: I'm good. How are you, John?
12: I'm doing good. What's on your mind?
13: I was wondering, you mentioned us being loyal to the Democratic Party, and as you know, I'm the vice chair of the Milwaukee County Dems, but I continue to hear, you know, mostly from white people, oh, how come folks didn't come out? Black people didn't come out for the Paris election. I want to say that's not true. Maybe it was like less than usual, but we definitely came out, particularly here in Milwaukee. I wondered if you could touch on that, if you could.
12: I typically don't entertain that because black people in the overall vote share were small. The reason why Donald Trump won is because women, white women specifically, who lost their reproductive rights and their body autonomy, voted in a majority number for Donald Trump. Had white women voted in a percent more for Kamala Harris, then Kamala Harris would be president. But for them to blame us is them refusing to take responsibility for themselves. So I don't entertain it, and yeah. I'm not going to provide them with information on, oh, look, white people, us blacks did do what we were supposed to do. Yeah, we voted for Kamala. They don't want to address the fact, because when you bring it up to them, they change the subject.
13: Yeah.
12: White women have voted Republican.

0: in every election in the last like 70 years, except for two, 1992 and 1964, are the only elections in modern history where white women have actually voted for Democrats. They are the problem. They're another problem because they coax and convince black women that there's all this sisterhood and sister power and feminism and down with the patriarchy. And then they go right back home to their suburban husbands and vote for Republicans as instructed. So whenever they say that we didn't vote in high enough numbers, they're the reason why Trump is president. So go ahead and feed them that and see how they digest it.
1: Cool. Thank you. I appreciate it.
0: All right. Thank you. I'm not entertaining them. They're the reason they're responsible for it, because the whiteness of the white woman and voting for it and voting to kick migrants out, voting to end DEI and affirmative action. If you just look at those policies objectively, not about what's right and wrong, not about what's moral, not about what's, because DEI policies are kind of a form of reparations. All right, blacks. You've been cheated a lot. You've been denied opportunities simply because of the color of your skin, even though you did what you were supposed to do. You followed the rules. You got an education. There are some cases in which a black person is denied, even if they have the education and the experience, they are denied the opportunity based on race. Now, it's a little bit harder to prove, but it does still exist. And so having DEI conscious policy, not just give the black person the job or the college admissions, just look a little more critically. And also think it should be the right and obligation of a publicly funded space like a college or university to want to have diversity that is reflective of the city and the town that it's in. I promise you this. The University of Wisconsin-Milwaukee is not 40% black, but the city that it's in is. And so if they want to take a look at some things maybe a little more critically and say, you know, black children in Milwaukee who are relegated to underfunded and low performing public schools, let's look at the overall performance and improvement scholastically of that child, and let's bring them here to UW-Milwaukee. I'm a perfect example. I graduated from high school with a 1.4 grade point average. I'm still shocked. I shouldn't have graduated, actually, because there was an algebra test where I needed to get like 100% on it. I got like a 68. I was like, oh, snap, I'm not going to graduate. And my teacher was like, no, I ain't going to do that to you. I'm going to give you your little A so you can walk across the stage. Got my first 3.0 as an undergrad in college. Ain't that wild?
2: That's insane.
0: It is. But I also was really bored and wasn't challenged. I also wasn't tracked. They tracked kids back in the day, and all the kids that got tracked all went to, like, Ivy League schools. I was smarter than all them white kids. But because I was black, man, I'll sit in the back, nigger.
2: 1.4 is diabolical.
0: A failure. Hell yeah. But I also got graded really unfairly. I remember I had a food service class. Joan Osborne was my teacher. I honestly hope she's dead. I really do. I hope she's deceased. Or if she's not deceased, I hope she's listening. She just didn't like me. And I know why she didn't like me, because I was black. And I probably took a little too much attention away from her, because the food service class was not one you took very seriously. But it was a lot of fun. All my homies were in there. So she didn't like me. And she repeatedly gave me I got a D in food service. I'm like, come on, Miss Osborne. She's like, sure, when I tell you what. Because we had a kitchen, and we would actually, like, for our class, we would, like, cook meals and have to follow recipes. It was actually a lot of fun. She said, Sherwin, if you come in over the summer, I was a junior, you come in over the summer and clean up the kitchen, right, I'll give you an A. I'll raise your D to an A. I was like, bet those. So I did, and I came and cleaned the kitchen and emptied out the grease traps, and oh, it was all disgusting. Do you know that heifer still gave me a D? So I had to deal with stuff like that. But yeah, I barely graduated from high school, but then went on to be honored on the Hall of Fame in that very same high school that I almost didn't graduate from. So if a college or a university can overlook, and they did overlook my high school transcripts to an extent. I did take a couple of classes at MATC, and once

0: I realized if I could pick my subject matter at a very, at a much higher level academically, I would do really, really well. But just high school, like scholastically, high school wasn't it for me. Neither was middle school. It was more social for me. I just didn't do well because I didn't, the lessons were just stupid. You know what I mean? I thought, this is dumb. And it just didn't, the structure of my curriculum back then didn't work for me, and it was reflected in my grades. And also probably my behavior, because if you're bored, I was bored as hell. I'm like, you're not even teaching me fun stuff. But if a college or a university wants to say, you know what, there are people like Sherwin all the time where black children are in a curriculum that is so just drowning in white supremacy and to some extent even white nationalism, that some black children may not respond positively with high grades in that system, let's still give them a shot here at the university system so that we can better diversify. All that stuff has been made illegal. All of it. In fact, federal funding will be cut to universities that do exactly what allowed me to be where I am today. And if we have a shifting political pendulum that doesn't look at the nuance of what I just said, then expect more fights, more arguments, more shootings, and more black people that are further and further detached from order and decency in the society that we want. And that's what I'm concerned about, because some of those headlines that we see in the fight videos, why everybody's titties always popping out in a fight video? Ladies, come on. You can't secure those things? I mean, some, I understand. Can I say titty, by the way? I didn't even ask if
1: Yes, you can.
0: All right. Because them titties be tittying. And sometimes I'll be pausing the video just to make sure that's what I'm looking at. Like, wait a minute, what's going on there? Be wearing skirts and stuff. There used to be a time where women didn't want to show their panties in public. Oh, now I got the list of Wisconsin counties that spend the most money on OnlyFans. I could do a whole show on that. I could
1: we bring in some OnlyFans models.
0: I'm not opposed.
1: Oh, really?
0: Yeah, do you know some that would be willing to? Well, they would be able to promote their OnlyFans.
1: Yeah.
0: I wonder how that would be viewed or looked at by my listening audience. Because I think some people come here and they listen for, like, astute political conversation to help demystify the world. If I brought in a bunch of OnlyFans thoughts, I wonder how people would respond to that.
1: I don't know. I think they might like it. Should I ask?
0: Yeah, if you know some. Absolutely.
1: Oh, I do know somebody.
0: But they got to be...
1: No, they're
0: attractive.
1: Yeah.
0: Because if you're only... No. Not all of them is attractive. Some of them just sell feet pictures, and the rest of them is booger wolfie.
1: Oh, yeah. And I know some attractive... Who do you think... Jesus. Who do you think you're talking to here?
0: Okay. I'm going to take you at your word, because I will judge you...
1: I'm going to ask some people.
0: By what you deliver.
1: Okay.
0: In fact, no. Let me see some pictures. You got some pictures of them? Of course you do.
1: Yes.
0: Text me a picture of your top prospect.
1: Okay.
0: The top one in your stable.
1: Okay.
0: No, I'm serious.
1: I'm about to.
0: Okay. Is she naked?
1: No, it'll be clothes on.
0: Okay. Do you also have, do you have a picture of her naked?
1: Possibly.
0: Okay. I'm just curious as to. Having only, maybe we should do a YouTube poll and ask people. I know what the men are going to say. The women will probably get all jealous. Women hate each other. Man, what is it, ladies? You guys just, holy smokes. The way I heard Bailey talk about the women that fought, and rightfully so, it's like a big herd of elephants. Do we have an elephant's nice? That's not being nice, but come on. Their behavior was elephantish. Elephantish? Elephanty.
1: Elephantic?
0: So embarrassing, and they know there's cameras everywhere. Like, what are those fights even over? But at some point, I still got to be concerned about those people because I want them to feel included in the system, and I want them to feel represented. Because if you feel included, let me clear up everything I just said, because I just said some foul stuff. I got to be better. 2026, do better. If they feel like they're a part of a system where they are included and they feel like their voices are important and the issues that they face

worthy of solving, then they might be a little less likely to do despicable things in public. And it's a waste of police resources because now the cops got to go and break up this brawl when we need them to go and investigate a shooting and a homicide. You know, it's just such a waste. But I want those folks who we fundamentally disagree with, I see it as an opportunity. I just don't know how we break in to those folks, because I have tried on a number of occasions to get folks who are really detached. They don't vote ever. They don't even find out who their representatives are. I try and engage them, and it flies right over their head because they're more concerned about right now. My rent is due right now. I need money right now. I got all this stuff going on right now. And I totally understand that. But you also have to look a little bit past right now. Like, what can I do to improve my future or to create a better future? There's also not a lot of empathy for just overall community. They're so concerned about themselves in that moment that it's hard to get them to see outside of themselves. You know, the renter, I want the renter to act like a homeowner, even though you don't own the place in which you live. Have a little bit of pride. You know, pick up garbage. It's where you live. You should want it to look a little more presentable. But I also think in neighborhoods where there's the most trash, you know, the ones that call Tory low first, I think how that neighborhood looks on the outside is representative of how some people feel on the inside. And when you look around, don't you want what you see when you look around to be reflective of how you feel? Like, if you feel good and if you feel productive, you want your whole environment to look good and also be productive. You may have a priority of sophistication and class, because that's what you want, right? You're a sophisticated and classy person. At least some of you are. Some of you are bigger thoughts than Xavier is. But some of you are very classy and sophisticated. And you want your environment to be reflective of that. But it's hard to get folks who are just detuned and detached to also want to live in an environment that is reflective of positivity and productivity. Where shall we begin? If you strip away politics, ideology, and emotion, Milwaukee's racial disparities can be understood as a series of measurable gaps that have persisted across generations. And the reason why I'm bringing this up, because I am hoping that this new pendulum swing to the left, which is electing Democratic socialists in New York and in Washington, D.C., and potentially to the governor's office in Wisconsin, to not forget about the persistent issues that are impacting a very solid and loyal constituency base of the Democratic Party. And I want there to be more attention and more investment, because the Democratic Socialism platform, it's actually kind of new to us, because we weren't really talking about it before Bernie. We weren't. Now, it was there. It existed because it had different, you know, incarnations of it. You had the Green Party and you had the Democratic Socialists. They've been around for a while, but they just didn't get a lot of attention. They didn't start getting a lot of attention until Donald Trump went full MAGA right wing reactionary. Then something that is as opposite and as far from Trumpism became a little bit more realistic, where Democratic Socialists for a long period of time were just too liberal. In fact, they used to be called progressive. Now progressives have gone even further left of progressive. But I had issues with the progressives, too, because one of their tenets, at least in Wisconsin, was they wanted to eliminate the school choice program. Even though we've explained it to them for 30 years, they still want to eliminate it. And then I finally found out why. You guys know the white women used to go look it up. You can, there's old Journal Sentinel articles and pictures. The white women, the parents, the moms didn't want black children to go and attend Bayview High School in 1985. And Bayview is a liberal part of town, but they never wanted school integration like that. Folks got to be focused on that. Integrating schools has never been the favorite of the whites ever. Never, never, never. They've never been in favor of it. They're not in favor of it now. So if the parental choice program, or quote unquote, the voucher, is the next generation's incarnation of school integration,
It doesn't matter if you're a liberal.

0: or a progressive, a Democrat, or whatever, they're against school integration because, on its face, if you're paying tuition out of your pocket, 10 grand, 20 grand a year, 10, 20 grand a semester to send your lily white, perfect white child, that may kill you, but you're spending that kind of money to send your white child to the finest private school. Wouldn't you be upset if a black child from the ghetto got to attend that same school for free? That makes the whites very angry. Like, well, that's not fair. We got to end the voucher program by saying something stupid like public money for public schools. No, public money educates children. And if the public school sucks, you can't say, oh, too bad, Blackie. You got to stay over there, but we're going to take our money and go to a private school. I had not a friend anymore because I can't stand her because she's a hypocrite, who was a public educator, had a public school directly across her house from where she lived. You look out her front window and see the public school in Niskera. She had a school-aged child, but she wouldn't send her kid to Niskera. She sent her kid to St. Sebastian's, a private school. But would be against the voucher program because even her as a public educator, you know, some of these teachers hate your kids a lot. They hate you too. They don't like some of you. And if they hate your kids, partially as evident by how poor black children are performing in MPS, they're performing so poorly that whenever MPS asks for more money because the kids are performing so poorly, we always give them more money, even though people don't have more money to give. But if they hate your kids, do you think that they're okay with those same kids they hate going to the school where they send their kids? It's just very practical because I don't ever want black people to underestimate how much they actually hate us. They hate us a lot, even if we don't do anything, but they'll hate us with a smile. And it's confusing to us because some of y'all actually think your white coworkers like you. No, you should hear how they talk about you to their spouse. Hi, honey, how was your day?
1: Ah, the nigger lady,
0: it's so bad. It's so bad, y'all. All right, I'm going to take a break. 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

0: I can't have any of these women in studio. I'd lose a
1: you
0: lot.
1: You ask.
0: I know. But I would lose a lot of credibility because people wouldn't. They wouldn't take me seriously.
1: I guess I'll just stop sending them then. Would you like? Would you think of the second one?
0: Disgusting. Oh, she looks like. Oh, that's. I don't like that augmented look. That's a personal preference. I don't like when they.
1: You're asking for OnlyFans girls.
0: They look like. Their bodies look like ants, real bulbousy, like big on the top, itty bitty waist, and real gigantic on the bottom. Like, that's body dysmorphia to the highest degree. But some men actually like that. I don't understand why.
1: Yeah, when you see her in person, it's a lot different.
0: I'm just anti-BBL. It's just there's certain like physical attributes. That this is a, it's all personal preference. I'm not a fan of it because it's so unrealistic. And I also have seen the downsides of the BBLs when they're not maintained. Because maybe they think that, oh, I'll get a BBL and I'll find a rich dude that'll take care of me. Yeah, sometimes they don't find somebody that can maintain that. Unless if you're making your living off of those kind of body augmentations, then yeah, whatever, more power to you. But as far as personal preference, it's way too much. And it's so extreme. Even the collagen that they put in their lips. It's no, but your lips don't look like that.
1: It's the all new rage with all the white women.
0: It ain't new. They've been doing lip filler. They've just gotten larger. They've gotten little itty bitty injections for the probably 20 years. But now your lips have to be bulbousy, like you sucked on a hot curling iron. They look like swollen and they're all wrinkled. And
1: yeah, they're as big as mine now. Their lips, that is.
0: It's just not for me. And I'm not trying to yuck somebody else's yum because there's a lot of people that they find it attractive. But, of course, the women do that for themselves. They don't do that for a man. Or they do it to, I don't know, maybe show up other women. Either way, it's none of my business. I just don't.
1: Well, I guess the OnlyFans idea is out of the window.
0: Yeah, they're.
1: I got to find some black ones, huh? Maybe that'll be more credible.
0: I think that they would get. They would get beat up pretty bad by other black women. I don't know how supportive black women that listen to talk radio would be of women who exhibit themselves sexually for money. Because we already objectify women, but then some women that capitalize off of it financially might seem counterintuitive to women that want to be respected for who they are and their education and their intelligence. I don't know. It's all just very complicated. I tend to stay out of it.
1: I love it all.
0: I know you do, man. It just gets a little too messy. You know, and plus women have a real particular dynamic that goes on between them that I believe men should stay out of because we don't resolve women's issues that women have with one another. I do know this. So there's a thing called natalism. And it's just another, like a contrast that exists in this country, and there are many. So natalism would be people telling white women they need to have more children, including making abortion in some cases illegal after 6 weeks or harder to get, or mifepristone, which is the abortion pill, making that illegal now to receive it in the mail. And that is to... I don't know if it encourages white women to have more children because they have more abortions because there's just more white women that are getting pregnant. The percentage of black women that have abortions is higher, but the sheer number of white women that have abortions. And then people are looking at this demographic data and saying, wait a minute, you have these open borders and you have this immigration policy where the Latinos are coming over here, Hispanics are coming over here. Black birth rates have kind of leveled off. They're not really increasing. But white women are having less children. So let's take away reproductive freedoms. I promise you this, ladies and gentlemen, if black, Asian and Latino women were the only ones having abortions, they would be free. They'd advertise them on TV. But natalism is, hey, white, have more babies. And the Republican Party actually has like a platform that encourages family and big family. And they're always talking about how many kids they have. Oh, you got to have more family. So natalism is encouraging white women, even though it's just women in general. It seems to be a fixture in Republican Party politics and talking points. Oh, we got to have more children. Elon Musk said as much. Got to have more babies. We need a workforce in the future. Got to have more baby. Nobody's telling black women to have more babies.

0: Are they? Nope. Have you noticed that? Telling white women to have more kids. Nobody is telling Latina mamas to pump out 5 more kids. So natalism is another thing that you need to watch out going on. They're encouraging white women to have more babies, but not black women. Let's talk to David. You're on 101.7 The Truth. How are you?
1: I'm doing good, Sharon. How are you?
0: I'm doing well. What's on your mind?
1: I have the same kind of suspicion as you do of Democratic socialists, particularly the ones that I don't really have issue with the black ones, but the other ones. And the reason why I have is really two reasons. When I attended UWM, in one of my U.S. history classes, we had Frank Zeidler come in to speak. And one of the things that he said that kind of made my eyes just kind of twitch a little bit is that he said that, you know, and this was actually as he was leaving from his, his lecture or whatever, he said that the only thing that people have held over his head is the fact that he built, the community housing projects. He said the only thing he could never live down is the fact that he built that and it caused black people to move to Milwaukee. And he said that was the one thing that he couldn't, you know, that white people wouldn't forgive him for. So that was the one thing that kind of, you know, twitched my eye a little bit. And another thing, too, is like even in, you know, socialist / communist areas like countries like Cuba, you know, black people still suffer the most. I mean, they're the ones that are arrested at higher rates. They have checkpoints in black, you know, predominant areas of Cuba where they had checked for IDs and they are arrested for, you know, really trivial things. So, you know, I have the same type of skepticism that you do about, you know, maybe going socialist, even though I agree that's the way we need to go. But I don't know, maybe we need to form our version of the Tea Party in the Democratic Party where we can push our issues. What do you think, sir?
0: We had a form of democratic socialism, which was so popular and it made so much progress in the black community. The Panthers were socialists, but the Panthers started as black women that were feeding black children in the black community. And they taught martial arts classes and self-defense classes. They had a whole set of youth programs. But self-defense was also a part of it, but that's the part of the Panthers that seemed to get the most highlight. But because that form of democratic socialism was, I don't want to say it was perfected by the Panthers, but it was proving positive on a whole number of different regards, the FBI came and destroyed it. And I'm glad that you brought that up about Frank Zeidler, because he was, in fact, the last democratic socialist mayor in the country. And the fact that he was as racist as he was, because he presided over the segregated Milwaukee. He presided from 1948 until 1960 when he was mayor. That is the era that solidified Milwaukee as a segregated city. And yes, he was a democratic socialist, but he also did not like black people, even though Milwaukee needed black people because of all of the factories and the manufacturing and all the breweries. They literally sent union leaders to the Jim Crow South to recruit black boys out of 10th grade to bring them up north to work in some of these factories because we needed so much labor. But when we got here, we were met by racism, particularly supported by the Democratic Socialist mayor. And like that still lives on in the minds of black people. And I don't think the Democratic Socialists have done enough work to encourage and engage black communities. And we're going to see them on full display at Midtown tomorrow, because they're going to come and shout down a black elected officials because they believe that their anti-data center stance should supersede a black alderman having a conversation with his constituents about Midtown, which is in the black community. But I do appreciate your call, David. Like, there's a history here that we cannot ignore, because people are so starving to see an anecdote to Trumpism. Sometimes people will accept anything. And when the American people have their backs against the wall and they're really in trouble and things are awful, they will do some really super extreme things, including voting for Barack Obama. I don't know if people will ever be able to appreciate how incredible

0: incredibly extreme that was at the time. When Barack Obama entered his name into the race, I didn't believe it. Hell, I was skeptical when I first heard Barack Obama's name. I was like, where you get dude from? We don't know him. Because if you didn't come up through the traditional channels of the black church or being rooted in black community or coming from a multi-generational activist family, then we don't trust you. But when Barack Obama gave that speech at the 2004 DNC, he was a keynote speaker, which I found very unusual. Like, of all people, him? Now, he gave a great speech, but what speech did he give? There's not a red America or a blue America. It's just the United States of America. That made white people feel real comfortable. And I dismissed it. I didn't even watch it. But all the white folks that next day, because that was during the Kerry Edwards campaign. That was at the convention that nominated John Kerry to be the Democratic nominee. And Barack Obama was that keynote speaker. I didn't watch that damn speech. I was too busy working, trying to make sure that we had early voting solidified here in Milwaukee. And all the white people like, Sherwin, did you hear Barack Obama? Because we didn't even know how to say his name back then. Did you hear his speech? I was like, no, I didn't hear his speech. First of all, why are you so excited about him? I think he's going to be the next president. I brushed it off. When white people rally behind a black person or a black candidate before black people do. And listen, Barack Obama turned out to be great because I think he used his non-targeted racial ambiguous language to make white people feel comfortable. At the same time, the economy was in real bad shape. So he had that going for himself as well. But he laid down the foundation in his original, like, coming out to America that he was not going to be a black person that was going to go ultra hard for black people. Even though he did in covert ways that most black people can't see. Fascinating story. Sherwin, did you see Barack Obama and his speech? I'm like, who? Russ Feingold, remember him? He used to be a senator here in Wisconsin a long time ago. Russ Feingold was running for re-election in 2004, and he did get re-elected. Russ Feingold also went on to lose to Ron Johnson twice. Ron Johnson beats everybody. So, we beat up on Mandela for losing to Ron Johnson, but Ron Johnson beat Russ Feingold twice, and Russ Feingold will likely go down in history when the long view is written as one of the best U.S. senators in the country. Like, you had to go back like to Reconstruction to find a senator as good as Russ Feingold. He was the person that said, why are you guys voting for the Patriot Act? They're going to use that to spy on Americans. We're going to turn into a surveillance state if you guys vote for the Patriot Act. The Patriot Act passed 99-1. Russ Feingold was like, I ain't no fool. I'm not voting for that because of what the Patriot Act turned into be. National Defense Authorization. We spy on everything. Russ Feingold brought Barack Obama here to campaign for him when Barack Obama was also campaigning for the U.S. Senate at the same time. Ain't make no damn sense. Like, who is this dude? Because even Russ Feingold was sold on Barack Obama. I wasn't. Barack Obama came to an event for Russ Feingold at the Washington Park Band Show. And there was a local R&B singer, a guy named Sincere. You guys remember Sincere? I don't know where Sincere is, but 20-something years ago, Sincere was very popular. It was a whole concert. Obama was the headliner at a Russ Feingold event at the Washington Park Band Show. I'll never forget it. And everybody was like, oh, Sherwin, Barack Obama's over here. You want to take a picture with him and meet him? And I actually said no, because like, I don't know, dude. I kicked myself for that, because I could have had a picture with Barack Obama in 2004. I'm just a skinny kid. What a funny name. When I heard that speech, I was just like, eh. I mean, good luck to him, but he ain't going to be president. Now, look what happened. The Truth with Sherwin Hughes on 101.7 FM. We'll be right back.
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9: 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Yay, Juneteenth, Freedom Day. Sherwin, how come you're so racist? How come you're always talking about black and white, Sherwin? You're supposed to use your radio platform to bring us together. Why aren't you doing that? Because it's not just my responsibility, number one. Number two, why aren't you coming to Juneteenth Day? Well, I could never. You want to come together with black people. It's a fun time.

0: I think I'll go to the gun range, though.
1: Oh, yeah, you got a shoot night going on at the Eagle Sports Gun Range from 5 p.m. until midnight if you want to shoot at some targets. That's going on. Kyle Wallace is going to join us at 11 o'clock. A lot of y'all are wondering, where's Kyle? What's Kyle up to? And I haven't had to sit down with Kyle in some time since the sale of 101.7 The Truth to Milwaukee Black Media. Kyle is still our guy, so I want to talk to him, see what he has going on, what his future holds. He's also very soon to get married, so we'll be chatting with Kyle Wallace in a little while. Looking forward to that. I think the theme of the show today is I want those of you that are concerned about the breakdown of the structure in the African-American community. There's so much violence, and the violence is getting worse. It's more frequent, and all the fights and all these things that are going viral. That's awful. I still want those folks who are doing all that stuff and all the fighting and all that, I want them to be included. I want them to feel attached to something, because we do need all hands on deck to address some of the disparities that do still persist. And at the same time, I want us to have a healthy skepticism. Being skeptical of something that's presented to you is actually very smart. That's how you critically think. Just because something is presented as the anecdote to Trump, as Black people, we have to wonder if it's a trap. And that's legitimate, because we have been coaxed into believing things before that ultimately did not pan out to our benefit. We were involved in somebody else's agenda. And I would say that feminism is one of those things. White women had the ability to be angry with and separate from the men in their lives, at the same time still being taken care of by those men. Black women thought that there was an actual like sisterhood forming, and Latina women and Asian women, like, yeah, we're going to band together with white women, because those women of color thought that their white woman allies would use their whiteness to shield and protect those brown women. And they didn't. That did not happen. And you could look at every different incarnation of feminism. Black women have been totally screwed. They have. And so I just want us to be skeptical of things, because something that glitters is not necessarily gold. And it looks like the socialism is becoming much more popular as this anecdote to Trump. And maybe it is. But I need to know how Black people that are still marginalized, especially with losing DEI and affirmative action, because we can't expect a white person of any political affiliation to legitimately support that. So there's going to be a referendum on our ballot come November, which is going to end, eliminate, and make unconstitutional DEI. And that's going to have a ripple effect throughout the African-American community in particular. At the same time, I want the people who are in public starting fights and shooting and committing acts of violence, like, I want them to be and feel included. But if programs that are sensitive to the history in this country and look at affirmative action and DEI policies as being more inclusive, then the people that we want to include are going to be even further alienated, because through some exhibitions of DEI policy, we can include more people into the fold. I really hope that makes sense, because this is so incredibly important, ladies and gentlemen. The wealth gap, the largest gap that nobody sees. Income is what you earn. Wealth, rather, is what you own. Two families can earn similar incomes, but if one family owns a home, has retirement accounts, investments, and inherited assets, they are far better positioned. In Milwaukee, white households typically possess several times more net wealth than Black households. Home equity represents the largest source of wealth for most families. Decades of redlining, restrictive covenants, lending discrimination, and lower home ownership rates reduce wealth accumulation in many Black neighborhoods. Do Democratic Socialists have an answer for that? Two, the home ownership gap. Home ownership remains one of the strongest predictors of wealth. Milwaukee consistently shows white home ownership rates of 75%, Black home ownership rates of less than 30%. This means less equity, less inherited wealth, less neighborhood stability, less collateral for business creation. If wealth is America's scoreboard, home ownership is the biggest way most families keep that score. How are the Democratic Socialists addressing that? And I'm legitimately asking. Number three, the income gap. Median household income among Black Milwaukee households remains substantially lower than white households. Common estimates show white household incomes are roughly double that of Black household incomes. This affects housing choices, school.

0: school options, transportation access, and savings rates. Again, how the Democratic Socialists addressing that. So I'm not against them. I just need some answers. And if you can't provide answers, maybe they'll tell us when they meet at Midtown tomorrow, because they're going to be there. I'm going to be there too. Maybe they're going to say, hi, Sherwin, we heard you. Here are all of the answers.
1: I'll be there too. We should do like a little vlog.
0: I'm going to be standing by you, because them is your people. Because I've been talking mess about them. I went real hard on them last time.
1: Oh, they're not going to do anything to me.
0: I know, because you can like wave your hand and they'll all sit down.
1: Yeah.
0: Okay. I'm just not sold on them. And I'm open to the conversation.
1: Let's have some of them on.
0: They have to want to come. I'm not chasing them. Don't you chase them either, because they know what we do here. They know who we are. They know about this radio station. They know that if they have a platform that they want to share that will be more inclusive of what we are trying to do here, then they would ask. Ain't nobody asked me. And here's the thing. I'm not going chasing after them. If they want to come and talk to us and talk to black voters that are conscious, that are aware, that are awake, that want to see improvements in some of these disparities I'm listening, they can come, but I'm not chasing them. Hi, will you guys please come and talk to us? Please? No, I don't do that now. I'm too old for that. I've been doing this too long to be going around begging. I got to take a break, though. But I'm saying we gotta have a healthy dose of skepticism until we can get our questions answered. Because if you can't answer my question, then I don't know if I'm going to give you my vote. I mean, maybe if you twerk for it.
1: I'll do some reaching out.
0: Twerk for my vote.
1: Yeah. I know some twerkers.
0: I know you do. You send me some pictures of a couple.
1: Yeah.
0: Got to take a break, Xavier. Look at the time. We just messing time up all over the place.
1: No, we're good to go.
0: The Truth with Sherwin Hughes will be right back.
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0: 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Got Kyle Wallace coming in a little couple few minutes. Gonna see what's going on with him. He does have a podcast. Truth to Power does still live on. I'm going to ask him about that. It's a little different. It's a recorded podcast, and it airs on, I shouldn't say it airs. 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It's got news on it and weather. You can listen live. Some of you may not be able to watch on YouTube, but you can push play on the 1017 The Truth website, and it'll play for you. We have certainly made some technology upgrades, and we are continuing our upgrades. Just bear with us. Be a little patient. Now, when it comes to a lack of patience, I don't really have a lot of patience for, you know, the Democratic Socialists, and they're going to want the black African-American vote. I totally understand that. But there's a way in which you get it, and I don't believe that they have established enough credibility for us as black voters that want to see policy as the means to an end. I don't know if they've done enough to encourage or engage us to trust them that they are going to take our policy concerns very seriously, because the things that are amiss in Milwaukee, and there are many, still need to be addressed. And we also are looking for many, many ways. In fact, we're probably getting desperate

0: and how we can include more people into the conversation of voting and politics, because we also want this generation of 18 to 34 year olds, we want them to be involved and engaged, but we also want their children to see them involved and engaged as well. I went, and when my parents voted, I went with them. You remember when the voting booth was a big booth with a curtain in it and a bunch of levers? It looked terrifying. It's a booth. And it was dark and scary. And scary music was playing in the background. But it became just normal. Come on, Sherwin, when we getting ready to go and vote. I mean, I wasn't voting. But it was something that I saw my parents do, and it just was my natural thing that I did when I was of age. Now, when I turned 18 in 1993, there were no elections. The first vote that I cast was in 1994 during Bill Clinton's first midterm election. That is insane how long ago that was. And in all of that time, I only missed one election. That's because I was in the hospital. But both my parents was like, Sherwin, who you going to vote for? Who you supposed to vote for? I was like, this person. They're like, all right. My mom said, me and your dad got you. We'll vote for your people. I'm like, Emma, I'm hoping that my people are your people too. She's like, not necessarily. The employment gap. Even when the economy is strong, black unemployment rates tend to remain significantly higher than white unemployment rates. Expect those rates to go up with the elimination of DEI and affirmative action. Milwaukee's black male unemployment challenges have been studied for decades, and I just want the Democratic Socialists to provide a response or an answer or a policy solution, or at least be willing to have a conversation, because I'm not Xing them out completely, but I am seeing they are prioritizing gay and queer rights, because that has been named in Francesca Hong's campaign platform, which is fine. But what about us, though? What about us? Take a break, come back. Kyle Wallace will join us during hour three. The Truth with Sherwin Hughes will be right back.
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2: There's some things I want to highlight that we may not be cognizant of, and I know that some of y'all are going to take issue with what I say, but I'm going to be factual and I'm going to be objective about it because they are still hard at work to make sure that we die fast, we live difficult lives, we make less money, we have less access to healthcare. Ladies and gentlemen, that's not just some random occurrence. And they're criminalizing some of our just unnecessary, loud, boisterous, and disrespectful behaviors. You know, I remember an era where Black folks didn't necessarily need to be heard. Us being in public and being seen was quite enough because we are giving them more fuel for the fire, especially now that we have, I'd like to think, more political power than we've had in years past. And just as we're starting to gain more political power, that's when they start to take away our districts. And guess what? You didn't see it coming.
0: What's the word, Milwaukee? It's your favorite producer, Meech. Don't just check in.
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1: We're calling. I don't like that now. Is he in that meeting still?
0: You need to walk out that meeting and be like, I got to be on the Truth with Sherwin Hughes. I'm going to talk to Kyle Wallace if you ever get it. You on the phone with him?
2: Exactly? I'm calling him right now.
0: He ain't going to answer the phone. They have their 12Q meeting. I wish I could be in that meeting because that's where we was Good Karma Brands employees. There's like this a survey that we take where they ask us a bunch of questions about working for Good Karma Brands. And then you fill out the survey and then there's a big old meeting about it. I kind of miss that because that's a way in which you can give your unfiltered opinion. Speaking of unfiltered opinions, until we wait on the dreadlock man to get here. He didn't answer the phone? Ooh, that's disrespectful. Kyle, I'll turn on you. For those of you asking if there will be a 1017 The Truth presence at Juneteenth Day, yes. Same place we've always been, prime real estate right there on MLK and Locust. We're going to be there. In fact, can I say that Benjamin has now rejoined us? Uh-oh. Was I not supposed to say that? I've been saying a bunch of stuff today I wasn't supposed to.

0: I don't think you're supposed to say that.
1: I wasn't supposed to? Oh.
0: I don't think so.
1: No? That's my ass, I guess. Yeah. Well, they're going to see him at some point.
0: Yeah. I thought he's more behind the scenes.
1: Okay. Kidding.
0: Yeah, kidding.
1: You didn't hear that. I'm just joking around. But yes, we are going to have a presence at Juneteenth Day. I'm going to be broadcasting. I'm doing my show because Juneteenth Day is Friday, right? Yes. So I'm going to do my show. I typically would be off that day, but we have a new ownership with Milwaukee Black Media. That's fair for me to at least broadcast my show. I can't tell you what the rest of the program day is going to be like. I know Homer's going to be in the Juneteenth parade with his foundation. And then Homer has a DJ assignment at a separate part of Juneteenth. So you will certainly see Homer. Bailey is going to be holding it down on the morning show while Homer is Juneteenthing. So you'll be able to listen to at least half of the hosts of the morning show. As far as the afternoon, and we'll get you that information when we have it, what the program day is going to look like for Juneteenth. But yes, we are going to have a presence there. So if you come down, make sure you say hello to the newly owned Milwaukee Black Media 101.7 The Truth. I may stop down there. We'll see how the day goes. It's just quite hectic. It's easier if you're there when it's early before it gets all super duper crowded. But I have I'm opting not to be in that parade because it's a lot of work. It's a lot of work to ride in a car going 2 miles an hour. The first year they had myself. This is before we used to have a Truth vehicle. You guys remember our Truth vehicle? It was a Ford Explorer that had a Truth logo all over. It was really nice. We don't have it anymore though. So, but the first year, 2021, that we were in Juneteenth Day, a dealership borrowed us a convertible Jeep Wranglers. And one of the salespeople from the Jeep dealership was the driver. And they put myself and Tori Lowe in that Jeep. And we had magnets on the side of the Jeep with our names, Tori Lowe and Sherwin Hughes. Well, Liz Brown joined us too. I didn't know that Liz was coming, but Liz was also in our Jeep. So Tori Lowe didn't want to ride in the Jeep because, Tori is a man of the people. Tori wanted to sit on the hood of the Jeep while we proceeded through the parade. Okay. Well, the salesperson from the Jeep dealership from who we were borrowing this vehicle said, "Oh, Tori, I'm really sorry, but that's a liability. And because of insurance purposes, I can't have you sitting on the roof or on the hood rather of the Jeep. You have to sit inside the vehicle." You know what Tori Lowe said? Tori Lowe was like, "Then we're not going nowhere because Tori Lowe going to sit on the hood of the Jeep." And guess who also sat on the hood of the Jeep? Liz Brown. "Then I guess we're not going nowhere if Tori Lowe can't sit on the hood while you drive us in the parade." I wasn't sitting on the hood. I was sitting in the passenger seat. The salesperson ultimately relented, and we're moving through the Juneteenth parade with Tori Lowe was sitting on the driver's side on the hood so the driver couldn't see. And guess who was sitting in front of me? Liz Brown. I looked out the window, and all I saw was ass. And nobody saw me because Tori and Liz are on the hood, and I'm just over here just trying to wave, and nobody's.
0: Might get some complaints for that.
1: Might get some complaints
0: for saying ass.
1: I don't think so. I just can't say the T word.
0: Oh, really?
1: Kyle Wallace he's joined us. Hi, Kyle.
2: He had no problem saying the T word a month ago.
1: Apparently, it's not. I was talking about a fight that took place at the Brady Street Walgreens.
2: I heard about that. Was his A&T out? I didn't watch the video.
1: A lot of it.
2: It wasn't us, was it?
1: the best of us. It was like 10 women, all scantily clad. It looks like they probably were out for the evening. And
2: on,
1: they
2: a
1: were
2: win, on a Tuesday night? Or this happened Monday?
0: Happened on Saturday night.
2: A Saturday, yeah. That happens all the time. All the little festivals be a whole bunch of. I'll be on social media. I think we saw it last year. It was a whole bunch of, the B word. I ain't going to say it. I don't want to get y'all in trouble around here.
1: Thank you, Kyle. We appreciate that. But it's troubling because, and I don't want my show.

0: suggest to always talk about, oh, there was another fight and here's the video and oh, there's more violence and more shootings. I want to be a little bit more solutions oriented, Kyle. I want to find a way where we can include those folks in our political conversations. You know, we got some elections coming up. Mm-hmm. So instead of me just showing the video, which are they're very entertaining, but they're sad at the same time, I want to figure out a way in which we can be more inclusive of those folks. And I just don't know how we're going to do that. Enough about that. How are you, man?
1: I'm good. You reached out and said you want to join. I said, sure, why not? I'm doing good. Doing real good. And a little less stress.
0: Oh, I bet.
1: Yeah.
0: So since you have been, I don't know, I guess relieved of your duties here at 101.7 The Truth, like you're not done. Truth to Power still exists because a lot of people are wondering and asking. One of the many reasons why I wanted to have you on the program is tell people where they can listen to Truth to Power.
1: Yeah, so my Truth to Power podcast, now that I stay with Good Karma Brand, so I still do the show 2-5 on ESPN Wisconsin, Kyle and Bruss. But I told them with Stan, I still wanted to be able to do my podcast. So my podcast is on 620WTMJ.com, but also still streaming on Spotify. So how you listen to it before, if you listen to it on Spotify, it's still there. If you listen to it on Apple Podcasts or Music, it's still there. Still in all the same streaming places. It's just the distribution is now 620WTMJ. And so right now I'm doing it once a week. It's released on Fridays. I had a little extra episode last week to talk about the Carmelo Anthony situation and verdict. But starting when I get back, so 2 weeks when I get back, because I'm going on vacation because I'm getting married and all that. In 2 weeks, so when I get back in about 3 weeks, I'm going to start doing it twice a week.
0: Can people expect the same kind of fiery and punchy and in-your-face format that they got used to with Truth to Power?
1: Hell yeah. Ain't nothing changed. The first, I will say this, Sherwin, the first episode was odd because you're in the studio, you don't have a phone, you don't have, I didn't play the music going in, I put the music, you know, post-production, I added and laid it over, and it just felt different. So I said, you know what, no, we got to make this a show. So now when I do it, I play the intro music, I'm bobbing, I'm getting into it. In the last three episodes, I feel like two or three episodes have been really good because I made it more naturally. I started standing up to make sure I was doing the show standing up to make it as much as possible. I have video clips as well. We're doing video. We're almost done with the podcast room. So we getting to rock and rolling. The last aspect is I got to figure out when they're going to let me maybe do it live one day on YouTube. But yeah, I got to fill in on 620 WTMJ a couple weeks ago with Kristen Bry. Yeah, I'm having fun.
0: Cool. You're always welcome here, Kyle. I do want to go down memory lane with you in a second.
1: Yes, sir.
0: But we got a telephone call.
1: Uh-oh.
0: And I'm always nervous. Who do we take this call now, Xavier? Well, I guess we are going to take it. Hello there.
2: Hello.
0: Hi.
2: Hello. How you doing, Sherman?
0: Oh, Al from Sherman Park. How are you doing,
2: hey,
0: Al from Sherman Park?
2: Sherman Park.
1: Oh, hey, Al.
2: I just wanted to give you some history. You were talking about Zeidler earlier. I don't think Zeidler himself was a bigot. It was just his followers that were bigots in the socialist movement. And some interesting history that's going to intersect then with that on Friday is that Reuben Harpo, as my family lived as neighbors with Reuben, across the street from Zeidler. So you can always ask Reuben Harpo when you see him at the parade how Frank Zeidler was, because you could actually go across the street and talk to Zeidler, and he'd have conversations with you. He lived in the black community for a long time, for decades. And then you were talking about you didn't go 2004 and get Barack Obama's autograph?
0: Yes.
2: I did.
0: Oh.
2: I got it on the cover of the Jet magazine, which he was featured on right after the Democrat speech that he had delivered.
0: And then sometime after that, you decided you wanted to be a Republican.
2: Anyway. That's a bit of history. I just wanted to leave
0: with you. That's all right. Amazing. Thank you for your call. That's so because, first of all, I don't know what kind of a quote unquote black neighborhood we had when Zeidler was mayor from 1948 to 1960. There were places in which black people were moving to where white people were moving out of. But I don't know if Frank Zeidler, I don't know where he lived. Maybe he did live in whatever a black neighborhood was, but maybe he wasn't a bigot. I'm glad that Al from Sherman Park brought that up. Because a white person talks to and engages in conversation with a black person doesn't mean that they aren't racist. And maybe he wasn't racist, but if he is doing the bidding of his constituencies that are racist, then he's basically cut from the same cloth. Anyways, Kyle Wallace. After 5+ years of 101.7 The Truth, now if you take yourself back to when you first were told that such an endeavor was going to be started, there was going to be an African-American

0: centered radio station with black hosts and producers and black themes and a black general manager. So what were your original thoughts, and did you think that The Truth would end up being what it became in a really short period of time? So let's go back to the beginning when Craig Carmazin said, hey, Kyle, I got an idea.
1: Yeah, he told me, literally. I remember, because I do a show on Sunday with Craig, and I remember he invited me to his house. Nice house. He just rebuilt it as well. But very, very nice house back then. And so, you know, I thought I was just kicking it or whatever, and he told me about the idea that he had and all from George Floyd. And I said, listen, I'm willing to help anyway. You know, he said, you know, have you ever done sales before? I said, nah, Craig, I'm good. I don't do sales. I like what I do at Marquette, so I'm good. I'm moving forward. And then a couple months later, him and Steve Wexler asked me if I wanted to be the program director to, you know, build the station. I said, hell, why not? You know, why not get a chance to build something special? I didn't know what it would be. I just knew we had to find as talented people as possible. Like, my thing was, how can I find people that can really move the community forward, can utilize this platform, utilize their voices well? Like, that was my goal. Is I wanted people that had energy. I wanted people that can get people hyped up. Like, I wanted it to be, I said it, I wanted The Truth to be like Gruber Law Offices, in a sense of when you see the shirt, one call, or you see the slogan, one call, that's all. I want people to be able to say, oh, The Truth, that's that black talk radio station that's killing it. That was my goal. Now, I didn't know exactly how that was going to come to fruition, but y'all made it come to life.
0: We got everybody on board. I ain't going to bore people with how I got hired.
1: Yeah, sure. Why, you tell people story. You didn't want to hire me.
2: You
1: were the second to last one we hired.
2: Oh, thank you.
1: Ken was the last one. But the reason, Sherwin, the reason why, because I remember we got your email. I remember, you emailed Wex, and Wex told me, and I said, well, he's been around for a while. And Sherwin, I said it on air. I said, well, I listened to you on YouTube, and you can probably admit this. When you did your YouTube show, it was very political. What you do now and the way that you be on the camera and the things you talk about back in 2020, were you talking about raunchy stuff?
0: There was an election going on. Hold on, man. We didn't want Donald Trump to get reelected. My priorities had shifted a little bit.
1: But then within 2-3 months of being on The Truth, you was talking about a massage parlor table. I remember you told me that story about the massage parlor, how they turned over and the ending was happy.
0: Well, you remember that?
1: Yeah, because
2: I had to share some anecdotes. I had to make it personality radio, Kyle.
1: And Steve Wexler, what did he tell you? Sherwin, that was dazzling details.
0: Oh, yeah, I thought I was going to get fired for this. Like, Sherwin, that massage parlor story. He was like the vice president. He was really high up in Good Karma Brands at the time. He has since retired. He's like, Sherwin, I need to talk to you. I was like, uh-oh. That story you told about the massage parlor. I was like, oh, it was fantastic. It was wonderful. You had me riveted. I didn't want to get out of the car. But then I just decided that if I was going to be a part of this endeavor, I was going to be honest and be real and be authentic. And I come to find out many years later, that is what people now come to expect. So we started in January of 2021. In fact, January 4th. 2 days later, we certainly had a lot to talk about on January 6th. But then the awards came, Kyle. Our morning show got morning show of the year. Tory Lowe was starting to get all of his accolades. Did you ever think that this thing that was new and experimental, and we honestly didn't know how it was going to go, and I've been doing radio for a long time, I was even skeptical about how things were going to go. But the success in such a short period of time, what do you think you can attribute to that success?
1: Honestly, Sherwin, I think the biggest thing is that we were able to build a team of people that legitimately liked each other, right? Like, everybody doesn't always get along, but we looked at it as, you know, we were siloed because during a pandemic, nobody was in the office. It was basically just content folks in the office. And we had our own space. We had our chance to build a community, and we all had a similar vision of we wanted to really move this forward. Right. When you got hired, everybody got hired. We didn't know what we were getting into. But once we felt like we were a family, everybody was doing their part to push The Truth forward. And I think that is the biggest buy-in is y'all was at Summerfest. Y'all worked at Summerfest, like actually helped do stuff at Summerfest. We were doing stuff at Juneteenth. Like, everybody was buying into this being a startup. And that's where it starts with. It starts with people buying into the fact that they really want this brand. They really want The Truth to be great. If we didn't have y'all really dedicating your actual care in life to wanting this to be successful, I don't think we'd be as successful. Like, this means a lot to y'all. And even now, think of the relationships that people have. Like, even Danielle Hegwood has been gone for almost, you know, has it been a year?
0: At least.
1: Yeah. Oh, or no, she left last fall, but she's been gone for months. And she still feels a connection. Cherie, now back. But Cherie was gone

0: for over a year, and she still felt a connection, right? And so you have all these people that, you know, Ben and Carrie, when they leave the truth, they still stay in contact and stay in touch. That's more than just being a coworker. That's somebody that's like a family. I think that's what it was. This meant something to y'all, and you understood it meant something to the community. And you guys did a hell of a job in being entertaining.
1: You were the program director, then the content director, and a lot of folks may not remember this, but you actually were my first producer. And then I remember you saying, we're going to hire some people. We're going to hire some new people. We're going to hire you a new producer, Sherwin. I was like, no, you ain't got to do that. I'm good with you. No, we're going to be fine. And then I met this young lady who was very bubbly, very intelligent, very idealistic. I could just tell that she possessed a lot of great qualities. That's when I met Carrie. And I wasn't sold on Carrie right away. You're like, oh, Sherwin, this is going to be your new producer. And she had never produced radio before in her entire life. And then she came with a package deal with Ben, and they ended up being probably some of the most dynamic young radio personalities I think that Milwaukee has ever seen. But let me ask you about this thing, Kyle. Truth Nation, the listeners, the supporters, the fans, how they gravitated toward us in relatively short order, and they are still here. What can you say to Truth Nation that is listening to you right now about how much they helped us become what we became?
0: You know, I think the biggest thing was when we talked about Truth Nation, it made it feel like it brought people in. It made them feel like they were part of it as well. And the fact that they embraced us and they showed up to events and they defended us and they really listened and they really were like, this is our station. That is the reason why we have become so successful. That's why you can have events like Beyond the Mic with Sherwin Hughes and you pack out the house. You get the mayor there. You get the Milwaukee County executive there. You get Alderman there. You get Tony Smith to show up to something outside of work.
1: Tony Smith don't go to nothing.
0: Nothing. And so it is because of the fact that you have these folks and these fans that truly believe in what we are doing or what y'all continue on to do. Folks showing up at Summerfest. Folks coming to our table and standing in front of Juneteenth, watching us do Juneteenth. Like, that is what Truth Nation is that there is an appetite to be able to have another platform that got to speak freely, and our audience really embraced that. And so without our audience, I don't believe that we are where we are today. And so that is the one thing that when the transition did happen, I tried to do everything I could behind the scenes. Somebody asked me to do something, I wanted to do it because at the end of the day, though I am not part of 101.7 The Truth, 101.7 The Truth is always part of me, but more importantly, I wanted to forever be part of the community. The success of 101.7 The Truth is the single most important thing to me. Like, it really is I want it to be successful. And so I want to push and do everything I can to help continue on with the legacy because it's so important for the community to have this platform, the Black community.
1: Kyle Wallace, you got a little time. You want to stick around for one more?
0: Yeah, I can stick around for another segment.
1: All right. I want to ask you about memorable moments, like something that really sticks out in this unusual journey that was the start and continuation of 101.7 The Truth, and maybe even a regret or two that you may have gotten along the way. Kyle Wallace is our special guest.
0: I got some regrets now, Sherwin.
1: Oh, yeah, we all do. Because I said a couple of things on air in the years that I was like, I shouldn't have said that. Hell, I said something today I shouldn't have said. But, you know, there's always a few regrets, but you learn from them. Kyle Wallace is our special in-studio guest. Going to take a break, come back, and continue chatting with him. The Truth with Sherwin Hughes. We'll be right back.
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2: Remember that, Kyle? 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
1: I hope y'all miss me. And shout out to those, and I appreciate those who held it down last week on Truth to Power. Shout out to Denise Thomas, the effective communication.
3: Oh, this is an old
4: one. Oh, this is when I was on vacation, probably.
1: Homer Blow. Shout out to Dame LZ.
3: Oh, yeah, all those folks are gone. All right. Kyle Wiles is in studio.
4: Yeah, I know. I know. And that's when I went to St. Martin.
3: You do quite a bit of traveling, Kyle. You're a very well-traveled black.
4: I dip in and dip out. I need you to be more well-traveled, Sherwood. I'm telling you, it's beautiful. With the World Cup being going on right now, had me going down memory lane when I was in Brazil. The finest women that were there were the Colombians.
3: I don't believe that.
4: Oh, it was fine as hell. I thought Brazil women were fine, but I said, wait a minute. That music video Pharrell and Snoop Dogg had, that is not what Brazil looks like. It was some big ones, some skinny ones, all. It was some poor ones. It was a lot. But them Colombians was bad as hell.
3: I really wish that I could get more into soccer. I'm not a soccer person, Kyle Wiles. And I know the World Cup is a big deal. People going in crazy. They're going nuts about the World Cup. I just, you know, go Team USA, I guess, but I'm just not a soccer person like that. But you're a sports guy. People may not know that about you, but like I'd say your heart and soul and your bread and butter is you're a sports person.
4: I know. I grew up playing sport. Like my first sport love was soccer. I played soccer as a kid. I was cold at it when I was a kid. And then as every other kid got a little bit more athletic, I was still good. I made the select soccer team when I was in the fifth grade. My brother played college soccer. But then I fell in love with football as well. I played football growing up, played a little baseball. But no, I'm a big soccer fan now. Big soccer fan. Love them all.
3: Any regrets over the years? Any mistakes that you made? Like, ah, damn, I shouldn't.
4: Yeah,
3: I shouldn't have did that.
4: You know, one of the biggest regrets and mistakes I had is not understanding that a team. Because, like, the hardest thing about the station was the damn morning show. Because we wanted to do a two-person morning show. And you know me. I'm a people pleaser, but also I'm so much of a, hey, let me work within you. It, just as long as you show up, you work hard, I'll be great. Telling people, the hardest thing was understanding that everybody ain't got the work ethic you have and mentality you have. Because I just grew up, you're supposed to grind. Like, you're supposed to get it done. And so my difficulty was dealing with emotions. And so I would say the hardest thing is that I wish with the first morning show with Mel and Joe is that I wish I would have been harder on them and more direct with them. And really letting them know this is what we can't do. Like, this is how it's going to be. Because I gave a lot of freedom, and they had a lot of talent, but I think I gave too much freedom and allow for them to work their stuff out versus working it out for them.
3: Sure.
4: And so that is probably my biggest regret. And that's why when I was so sad about Ben and Kerry, because I felt like I didn't have to worry about relationships, right? Like, I didn't have to worry about people. You know, they don't see eye to eye, but they can figure it out, right?
3: Mm-hmm.
4: Like, DT and Telly, they were good. But, you know, everybody has their ups and their downs. And that is probably my biggest regret, is right off the jump not taking more control over what exactly I wanted from a morning show. Because then when we did DT and Telly, the problem was that DT was, you know, she lived in Texas. So it was just hard, right? Because when you're not around, you're not there, you're not even in the state, it makes it very, very difficult. And so that is what it is. But that morning show is, I just couldn't get it right. You know, the full transparency, not the original, but one of the ideas that they said is that, Kyle, you should do the morning show. And I said, nah, I can't run the station and do the morning show. I do believe if I would have did the morning show from the jump and got people around, it would have been in a different position. But I always told them, I said, I can't do both, and I want to give the platform for everybody else. I can fill in whenever I need to fill in. I want to get as many black voices out there. So that was all part of the reason why I never did it.
3: But then after probably maybe 4 years in, three and some change, Truth to Power was born, because folks may not remember our morning show was 3 hours. It was 7 until 10. Mm-hmm. I was 10 to 1. Tori Lowe has always been 1 to 4, and Dr. Ken has always been 4 to 6. We reduced the morning show by an hour, which gave us another hour of programming. For a while, Mel had an afternoon show because, you know, her schedule was changing with some of her other professional endeavors. Then ultimately, Truth to Power was born. Did you ever envision or think you were going to have your own show?
4: No, not on here. Honestly, when I came back to work full time at Good Karma Brands, I had no interest in. I mean, I love doing radio, but I did a show on Sunday. I was cool. I got my little fix, and so initially they had me do the sports show, and that added a lot of stuff onto my plate. And then when they

0: asked me to do the Truth to Power show, I was like, okay, well, I'd do it. Because I knew I could create content, but it wasn't what I had envisioned. But I know I wanted to do my best at it and try to deliver. You know, I watching y'all do it, I knew exactly what the fans really wanted, right? I knew the type of content, the type of delivery. You get to sit back for so many years and see what people like and what they don't like. It's like, all right, well, I'll take a bit of everybody and try to hit them with it. But no, I did not expect to have Truth to Power whatsoever 2 years ago at this time. Hell, it was 2024. I didn't have Truth to Power. I wasn't looking to have Truth to Power. It wasn't until 2025 that I started that.
1: A moment you're most proud of?
0: You know what? There's so many different moments that I'm proud of. But I guess when I think about it is the one that because Juneteenth is on Friday. And being able to have mashup shows where we're at Juneteenth and we have so many fans that fall in love with us. Because remember, this didn't exist in Juneteenth of 2020. This didn't exist. So fast forwarding a year or 2 years and having people buy into what we are doing, wanting to be around us and having us contribute is fantastic. Another event I was thinking about because June is Home Ownership Month. We had a whole home ownership summit here where people got pre-approved for loans.
1: Oh, we sure did.
0: Like that, like you know how dope that is to have people legitimately be able to get pre-approved to buy a house, to set up themselves for the future, to have equity they put out. Like we provided that type of opportunity. So really, to me, thinking about the content was amazing, but the connection with the community and actually trying to be a station that gave back or did something in the community, that means everything. I'm a community guy. So being able to actually not just sit here and talk about stuff, but do the cleanup and things like that and have all these people show up, walk against violence like that, that's dope to me. That's super dope to actually talk about stuff, but also walk the walk as well as a radio station.
1: Kyle Wallace is in studio, the original program director and content director of 101.7 The Truth. Truth to Power does still live on. It is in a weekly podcast formation. You're going to be going to two times a week, Kyle. Is that correct?
0: Two times a week. When I get back from my honeymoon, we'll be going to two times a week on Monday, the 13th of July. We'll be dropping two shows a week. I got Joel Brennan I'm interviewing tomorrow and Kel DeRoy's I'm interviewing tomorrow as well. That will drop on Friday. And then Kelda would drop on Monday. And then I'll have one last show before I get married. And then we're gone for a week. And then we'll come back and we'll be ready to go on the 13th of July, where I'll be dropping on Monday the 13th or Tuesday the 14th. One of those 2 days. And then every Friday as well. Friday morning.
1: Favorite caller?
0: Oh, I mean, come on now. That's easy. Al gave me heart attacks.
1: I know.
0: I didn't want to ban Al, but I was told we got to ban Al, so we had to ban Al. Al was too, he went too far, but Al was my favorite caller. He was entertaining. He's very colorful. We all love Al. My mom literally said, Kyle, you got to unban Al. You can't ban Al. My mom was advocating for Al. I said, Mom, do you hear the stuff he says? You going to get me fired. You can't, nuh-uh, unban Al. Unban Al. I said, all right, Mom. He got a couple weeks left.
1: We had a trial. One of the most fun radio programs I've ever done. I've done a bunch of them.
0: Genius.
1: Was we had an actual trial where Al had a defense team, those that wanted him back on there, because he was banned. We had a defense team which consisted of Andy Positive and Miss Rose, may she rest in peace. Mm. And then he had the prosecutors. These were individuals that did not want Al to be on the radio because they thought he was too offensive and too vulgar. And that included Dion, who was Dion the non-voter at the time, and Meech. And we allowed our listeners to vote. Text 1-833-212-1017. If you want Al to be back on The Truth, text 2. If you want him permanently banned. And it was over. Overwhelming. He's polarizing, but he is infinitely more popular than I think that people ever give him credit for.
0: He didn't look like I thought he would.
1: Not even close.
0: Al is well, I don't know what his orientation is, but he a thug. He say he love everything.
1: Yes.
0: So shout out to him.
1: Very clear that he's got a taste for it all.
0: That's what's up.
1: It depends on how I'm feeling that day. Could be your mama, could be your granddaddy.
0: Hey, you know, to each day on, make life fun for you.
1: But when you see him, Unless you hear his voice, you would have no idea that it's him. I bet a lot of you that are listening have seen Al out in the community, but if you don't hear him speak, you would never know that it was him. But we certainly appreciate Al because he gives a perspective that I think is

0: shared by many, but his delivery is uniquely him. Kyle Wallace, man, you're always welcome here, brother.
1: Yeah, I'm gonna tell you this. This wedding thing. Woo!
0: Congratulations,
1: can
0: by
1: I
0: the
1: just,
0: way.
1: I can't say the N word, can I?
0: I probably said yes, you nine can. Times
1: okay,
0: today.
1: The black. These black folks gonna run. They gonna run. They gonna drive me crazy.
0: What are they doing? He's standing up.
1: I'm about to get a body here. But I mean, you part of it too. Black people, y'all ask all these different questions. The whites ain't got no issues. These just driving me up a wall.
0: I'll take that.
1: How many calls I got?
0: I'll accept it.
1: I got so many calls, and it's all the black people with all. It's like they ain't never been to nothing before. Just have somebody tell us, oh, I don't like being around this, so I don't know if I'm going to come to the. How much was the play? I don't want to come. I'll just pay for the play because I don't know. What do you mean? We 2 weeks away? My own uncle, Sherwin, my own uncle hit me up talking about your uncle don't get a plus one. I said, you ain't married. He said, well, I've been talking to her for a couple weeks. A week?
0: Not the uncle I met at the consultant.
1: Yeah. Oh, no. My other cousin, he's 60. He talking about, I had to dump my other woman, so I'm going to bring somebody. My mama had to tell him, said, nah, you can't. That's not what we do. I'm telling y'all, y'all driving me up a wall. How many plus ones? How many not knowing what time to show up? I had to send out an email to let everybody know what time to show up, because I know these black folks going to be late.
0: Oh, no.
1: I'm dead. I'm about to get up out of here, but I'm going to show you the email I sent out, because I'm nervous about these people. This is how real it is, because the whites are like, why did you send this? I said, because these blacks, they don't know. We don't know how to do this. We don't know how to do that.
2: What time's your ceremony?
1: I can't even. You say that on air or off air?
2: On air.
1: Oh, my ceremony. The ceremony is 3:30.
0: Yeah.
2: So tell them to show up at 2 o'clock.
0: Noon. The day before.
1: Yeah. I. You see that? That's a very
0: dress
1: thorough
0: code.
2: Trust me, I'm a person
0: hour.
2: That I do weddings every weekend. Tell them to show up at 2 or 1:30.
1: Listen,
0: that's a lot of instruction.
1: Because they don't know. At the door, my cousin played in the NFL, my cousin who played at Memphis, and my cousin that played college basketball, they all over 6'3". They at the door. At 3:30, the door's closed. Y'all ain't getting past them.
0: Congratulations, Kyle, and I'll see you.
1: Thank you, Gerald.
0: I don't want to say the location because a whole bunch of people might show up.
1: No, don't say that.
0: Yeah, I want to.
1: We do got security, though. But thank y'all. I love y'all.
0: You got security at your wedding?
1: That's what the venue got, so.
0: All right. Good to see you, Kyle. Don't be a stranger. Truth to Power lives on in the podcast world. The Truth with Sherwin Hughes will be right back.
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1: It was lovely. That's the guy who hired me.
0: Oh, is that right?
1: Yep.
0: He probably did most of the hiring, I'm assuming, between him and Sheree. Oh, I should have asked him, who was his least favorite host? We used to mess with Kyle because Kyle would have ideas that, and it was like a more like a family environment around here. The professionalism kind of waxed and waned a little bit because we would talk to each other like we were family. And one thing I'll say about Carrie is if Carrie was ever displeased with something, you knew it. She would let everybody know. And there was a couple of times where I would hear Carrie talk to folks who were management and upper level bigwig, like talk to them like they was people in the street. And I was like, Carrie, you gotta. Sure, but I don't care. They need to hear this from me. I don't even know if I want to ask you guys this question.
2: What's that?
0: Who did you guys like the least? We've had a bunch of people that have worked here. We had a bunch of producers. We've had a bunch of hosts. Y'all even got to know some of the salespeople. Nah, I shouldn't, because y'all are going to say mean stuff. But I'm curious. Who? Some of y'all are going to say me. That's fine.
1: I have an idea.
0: Talking about somebody in the afternoon. He was polarizing, but a lot of people miss him. Talking about Dr. Ken. You used to produce Dr. Ken's show for a period of time, didn't you?
1: Yeah, I did. It was torturous.
0: Yeah, I know you and him didn't get along so well. He is his own man. Oh, Dr. Ken and I have gotten into

just the bar. There was not much going on. And so it was one heck of a tourist attraction because a lot of people that are from Milwaukee, and if you're an original Milwaukee resident, you remember when this was the Grand Avenue Mall. And when we moved in here, I used to bring all sorts of friends and family here. So I'd get off air at noon, or at that time, I think I was on to, no, it was noon. I was off at noon, and then I would come back here in the evening for happy hour, but I would bring a lot of my friends, a lot of my family to see the repurposed Grand Avenue Mall. And so I'd be here for happy hour, and I remember one particular afternoon, I had a bunch of friends that were with me, and we had a couple of drinks, right? Well, it's happy hour. I'm off work, and we had a couple few cocktails, and I'm walking my friends to the area where we have these huge windows. So if you're in the market hall, you actually can look into our broadcast studio. So you can look into TMJ, you can look into ESPN, and you have this huge window right here at 101.7 The Truth. And when I happened to be bringing my friends and giving them this tour from outside of the studio, Dr. Ken happened to be on the air. I had a drink in my hand, and I had had a couple few at the time. Now, this was, the early days, 2022, I think we moved in here, the fall of 2022. And I, you know what I mean? I'd had a couple of cocktails, and Dr. Ken kept waving me in, like, come on, come and join me. I was like, well, yeah, I guess I'll stop in for a second to say hello. That's when I found out that you're not allowed to drink on the air. So I was in here doing Dr. Ken's show after tying a couple on during happy hour, and I got a reprimander for that. It wasn't my fault. Dr. Ken is the one that invited me in. I think I may have done his show one other time. We did do Truth to Politics, which you guys know did not work out for me because Dr. Ken's political stances oftentimes they would not correspond. They would more like collide with mine. So I just found that a little bit too difficult. I filled in for Tory one time. Tory was in Madison involving himself in some, he was there for a committee meeting, and I had to fill in for Tory because at that time my show went from 10 until 1, and Tory was not going to be in studio until 2 because the committee hearing that he attended in Madison wasn't done until like 12:30 or 1 o'clock. That was tough because Tory's audience, while most of them were very nice, there was not a lot of overlap. Because you got to remember, there was no show that broke up from when my show went off to when Tory started. Because back then it was morning show, my show, Tory, Dr. Ken. Truth to Power, and even before that, Melanie Rix's one-hour show would kind of like break up. Like it was like an intermediary between my show and then Tory Lowe. But back then, it was me, and then Tory followed right after me. And I did an hour of Tory's show, and I come to find out that day that I did that, his listeners were very, very, very different than mine. Because I didn't even really know, like, how to address their issues and what they wanted to talk about, especially back then when Tory's activism was much more pure. Tory became political. Tory didn't start doing that Trump stuff until recently. That was a change that nobody saw coming, but he was the activist. Because we're also still not too far away from the whole George Floyd and the whole COVID thing. And so Tory's activism was way more motivated and predominant back then than it ultimately ended up being when he, you know, decided to be much more political in his leanings and in his delivery. But it was a rough one. But you know, it is what it is. We'll take a break, come back. Join us tomorrow if you can at Midtown. I'm sure I'll be talking about it more tomorrow as there's gonna be another town hall meeting, an informational meeting for members of the community, especially those who live in the second Aldermanic district. If you want to have some input and get some more information about what is going into the Midtown development. I know it's been very controversial. Oh, in fact, I think I'm going to have Mark Chambers and the owner of the, because somebody bought the Midtown Walmart. I think he's going to be in studio with me tomorrow. I got to confirm that, but I'll let you guys know if you stay tuned into the Hughes Views 414 Facebook group. I will post in there when I have the confirmations that we're going to have the people that are involved in the development in Midtown in studio tomorrow. I'm about 85% certain that we're going to have them here for a conversation that will be uninterrupted by the quote-unquote anti-data center crowd that we know are going to gather in very large numbers at 5:30 tomorrow at the Midtown Walmart. So if you're able to attend, we would love to see you there. I'm

0: are going to be there. Xavier's going to be there. And we're hopefully going to get some good information, or we're going to be shouted down by a bunch of Democratic socialists. I suppose we will see. But that's going to be tomorrow at 5:30. Right now, The Truth with Sherwin Hughes will be right back.
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music today has been brought to you by Blue Mist, my jazz album. I'm expecting to win a Grammy for this. I don't know why I wouldn't. What did we learn today? We want to be more engaging on people who seem to feel disconnected from the positive outcomes that I think that we want to see for the city of Milwaukee. And if we have another video of a fight at a Walgreens or a CVS and it gets put on the internet and it goes viral, I see that oddly enough as an opportunity and evidence of people that feel so incredibly detached that their behavior is one that does not respect the public, because they don't care. They have no boundaries. And we need those people to join us in the fight. And if democratic socialism is going to be at least a temporary answer to Trumpism, what plan does democratic socialism have for people who are very much detached from the system? And we know their stances on economic policy and taxing the rich and everything else. But if they are not looking at these policies with a scalpel, because African-Americans can be impacted even by positive policy changes that look at something like the economy. And in fact, let's check our poll, because I asked you all what your top issues and what your top priorities are. And not shocking, 40% of you say the cost of living. 23% of you say healthcare. Only 15% say crime. But the way we talk about crime being so prevalent every single day, especially

0: in the summer, you would think that it would rank very higher. And the cost of living being the highest rated category as far as most pressing issue to people, at least that participate in this show, it makes sense where the economic message of the Democratic Socialists is resonating with a lot of people. It also might explain why Francesca Hong is doing as well as she is. I'm skeptical, as I should be, because we've had all sorts of different political themes come and go and different candidates come and go, each promising something unique, and ultimately their delivery is lackluster. And I'm not saying that Francesca Hong isn't the way. I just need to see more from her and her campaign and her platform that addresses the issues that we have been fighting to improve in Milwaukee for a very long time. Now, she came out with her campaign platform, and I discussed it last night on my Hughes Views YouTube podcast, because she did name many of the issues that she is going to be fighting for and what her policy stances are on these issues. So she says she supports a moratorium on data centers, as you will see evident with the Democratic Socialists coming to Midtown tomorrow at 5:30. She wants to fund public schools and cut property taxes by taxing the rich. Now, that is a typical Democratic Socialist stance. They really hate rich people just because they're rich. Fair enough. I can't tell you who you shouldn't hate. Then her campaign platform, and this is the leading candidate in the race for governor here in Wisconsin. She says also on her campaign platform, she wants to protect labor and civil rights in the age of AI. Not labor rights and civil rights separately, but in the age of AI. So this is a workers' rights kind of platform item. Okay, well, fine. And I'm still going to continue reading on her platform. She wants to take on monopolies, private equity, and corporate abuse. Cool, I'm not going to argue with that. Then the next campaign platform item is protects without compromise queer Wisconsinites. Okay. Protect the queers. Have no fears, queers. Francesca's going to protect you. I'm not even mad at that. Let's continue going down her list of priorities. Safeguard our elections, voting, and democracy. Okay, we need that. And then save and reopen rural hospitals. Nothing about black people. Nothing about racial disparities. Nothing about the constitutional amendment to eliminate DEI permanently in Wisconsin. Nothing about trying to help institute and reinstitute things that can help black Wisconsinites and black Milwaukeeans in the age of Donald Trump. Nothing about that. Which, okay, cool. But because she mentioned the queers, I don't even know that I could say queer till she said it. She said it, I'm going to say it a lot. I'm going to make stuff rhyme with the word queer.
1: You think you're saying a dirty word, huh?
0: No, I mean, not anymore. Because if she said queer, because we used to say LGBTQIA plus, ass too much. Just call them queer. But I'm going to start, like, using it more often. You guys remember an 80s pop group called Tears for Fears? Now it's Tears for Queers. I'm just saying that's because it's not a naughty word. And I don't want the queers, whomever they are, to be against me. It's just when I see them mentioned as a policy priority by the leading candidate for governor in Wisconsin, totally cool. But black people, last time I checked, are still the most loyal and faithful constituency of the Democratic Party. And Francesca is going to need African-American voters if she hopes to be governor of the state of Wisconsin. But I don't know how you can convince African-American voters when nothing that we find important is mentioned in her campaign platform, and it looks like she is prioritizing other interests over us. So I suppose we'll see.
1: Let's have her on.
0: I already had her on.
1: I'm again.
0: Gonna, nah, it's too much. She's going to have to start paying for some ads now. That's the other thing. She ain't going to spend no money here. And if she really wanted to prioritize uplifting and maintaining black media, because her campaign has raised a ton of money, I bet she don't spend a penny here on 101.7 The Truth, but that remains to be seen. And on that note, thank you guys for listening. The lunch break is up next.
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6: There's some things I want to highlight that we may not be cognizant of, and I know that some of y'all are going to take issue with what I say, but I'm going to be factual and I'm going to be objective about it because they are still hard at work to make sure that we die fast, we live difficult lives, we make less money, we have less access to healthcare. Ladies and gentlemen, that's not just some random occurrence. And they're criminalizing some of our just unnecessary, loud, boisterous, and disrespectful behaviors. You know, I remember an era where Black folks didn't necessarily need to be heard. Us being in public and being seen was quite enough because we are giving them more fuel for the fire, especially now that we have, I'd like to think, more political power than we've had in years past. And just as we're starting to gain more political power, that's when they start to take away our districts. And guess what? You didn't see it coming.
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0: downtown Milwaukee. Meech, what's the word?
1: What's the word?
0: Hump day. Time to tap in. It's hump day. We want to hear from you. 833-212-1017. Happy Wednesday, Milwaukee. It's not that beautiful outside, but we'll take it.
1: Yeah, we'll take it.
0: Meech, how you feeling today? What you eat?
1: I'm feeling good. I ate some jambalaya.
0: Ah, you flexing.
1: Yeah. You know, I had to have something today for you to talk about.
0: Yeah, I see. Who cooked it?
1: You know, I got it from the middle of the mall.
0: Ah, okay. that's my whole cultural background. So I'm eager to see how it tastes. Welcome to Tap In with your girl Jazzy and Meech. We got a special guest in the building. The legendary Chad Roper, Milwaukee's own. Chad, welcome to Tapped In.
2: Man, thank you for having me. I appreciate you, man.
0: How you feeling today?
2: Man, I'm blessed, man. I know you'd never get a complaint out of me.
0: Absolutely. Thank you for joining us. First and foremost, we always like to give our guests their flowers, primarily because we understand the work that you have put in, not just for Milwaukee industry, but the industry overall. We never get a chance to experience these platforms. We never get a chance to be around each other as much to show love and say thank you for all the work that you have put in. Yes, indeed. So, who is Chad?
2: Oh, man, I'm a brother from Milwaukee, man. I grew up right here in the city. Went to Rufus King High School is where I graduated from, man. And I'm just a brother who believe a dream is available to you, but it's up to you to put in the work for the dream. That's the problem sometimes that we have as people is we expect the dream instead of putting in the work for the dream. You know, people always like to talk, like, quote Bible scriptures.
1: Mm-hmm.
2: And but they always leave out the faith. They always talk about the faith part, but they leave out the works part. So to me, you got to put in the work. It's easy. It's even in the Bible for those who believe in the Bible. So, you know,
0: that's right.
2: It, man. I just believe in putting in the work.
0: That's right. So this platform, majority of our listeners and followers are youth. We work with a lot of youth. Mm-hmm. And what we've been trying to do is to bring on people that we respect who have some status and platform from the city to kind of teach them things that we feel like they aren't learning, whether it's at home or at school. A lot of it is dreams, purpose, legacy, discipline, all of the above. So to kick it off, what I want to know is when you were younger, what was it that you dreamed of and how close to your dream have you been able to accomplish?
2: Yeah, so when I was younger, my dream was being a Major League Baseball player. I grew up since the age of two to play baseball.
0: That's dope.
2: And I ended up becoming the player of the state of Wisconsin. So I did extremely well. I got drafted out of high school, but then when I got into college, which I got a full scholarship playing baseball,
0: yeah,
2: I met Rico Love.
0: Wow.
2: And me and Rico met in college at FAMU.
1: Yeah.
0: So wow.
2: As I'm doing the baseball thing, he's doing the music thing,
0: yeah.
2: When we weren't in season, me and Rico would go to Atlanta on the weekends. I would go to kick it. Rico would go to do music. And then one time, Rico said, man, come to the studio with me. So I ended up going to the studio and singing some hooks on him. So yeah. That's how me and him got connected was through that. I didn't know him in Wisconsin.
0: That is crazy.
2: I met him in Tallahassee. So that's how I ended up getting connected. Now, I had always been doing music, so it wasn't like I just did it out the blue.
0: Right.
2: But my dream was really to play Major League Baseball. And then I end up getting into the music industry because my grandfather used to always tell me to treat the janitor like the CEO because it just might be one day. So I was the older OG on campus.
0: Yeah.
2: So I would take Rico to eat. I remember him telling a story about us going to Applebee's happy hour. He didn't have no money, mm-hmm. but I invited him. And my rule is, most people's rules are, if you invite somebody, you pay for the meal.
0: Mm-hmm.
2: So I invited him to come hang out with us.
1: Yeah.
2: He was in his mind, he was ordering, thinking about how he's going to pay for it. But realistically, I'm like, dog, I invited you to come, so I'm going to cover the cost. And he had me cracking up on my podcast talking about that. And I had no knowledge until he said it on that podcast. But I never thought about him paying for his food because I invited him.
1: Yeah.
2: So long story short, that's how I ended up getting into the music industry.
0: It was with
2: Rico. By me treating him right as Richard Butler as a college student, then when he became Rico Love, he was like, man. So when Lachey Martin, who's like
0: shout
2: my sister,
0: out to Lachey. Yeah,
2: she went on Making a Band.
0: Yeah.
2: And we were on another station with Smooth as Butter.
0: Yeah.
2: And we were talking, me and her, and Rez was talking, and Rico called in. It was like, man, at the time he had did the Usher, written throwback for Usher. He was like, man, Chad used to treat me so good in college, man. We used to go to Atlanta ride.
0: Yeah.
2: So, you know, he kind of like told some stories mm-hmm. and then. He was like, man, you should come. I'm going to come to Milwaukee because I got to see my grandmother to write a song. And at the time, I had Big Sound Studios, which was on 44th and Hampton, which was a house.
1: Yeah.
2: And he came.

0: came through, wrote Let's Not Talk About It.
1: Wow.
0: I vocal produced it, engineered it, co-wrote with her. Me and her wrote the second verse and the bridge. And that's how, and he's like, man, who wrote this? I mean, who vocal produced this? Who did this? Who did that? And I'm like, me, bro. He's like, you do all this? Man, you got to come to Atlanta. So on my summer break, I was teaching. I was a high school math teacher. I spent the whole summer in Atlanta with him, like, working on. I would be in the studio with everybody, man. So next thing you know, we just start working. That's how I started.
2: That's crazy.
1: Listen, Lachey used to do my hair back in the day. She
0: still,
1: always
0: she
1: was
0: still cold with the hair too.
2: You and Rico went to college together.
0: Yeah,
2: it did all that kicking and whatever. Came back
1: home.
2: Still ain't do no music.
0: Didn't do no. And then until he came back after Lachey. We never even talked about music. Even though I know he rapped and stuff, we never really talked. We just hung out.
1: Yeah.
0: You know what I'm saying? So then once he found out I had a skill that he could use in his thing, because at the time, he wasn't a vocal producer.
2: Yeah.
0: He could write the song, but he couldn't vocal produce the songs at that time. This was in the very beginning of his career. But that's what I could do. So I was just vocal producer. So I would be cutting records for everybody, man, with him. And then I would come back and teach, and I would just go there on weekends. Every weekend.
2: The first time I met you was at Big C Studio.
0: Yeah. That's way. I didn't work with everybody by that time.
2: Yeah.
0: But literally, that's how we end up working. And I would go, and eventually, what I did was when I was teaching, I had a candy store in the school, so I was making $27,500 as a salary as a school teacher, which was peanuts. But I was making $45,000 of untaxed funds selling candy, pickles, and chips and all that. So I was really teaching to sell the candy, and I would just stack that money. And then once I stacked up about $100,000, which was over a 2-year period, I quit and moved to LA.
2: That's literally,
0: and then me and him just got to working. We the whole time we were working because I would just fly on the weekends.
1: Yeah.
0: I would fly, work, fly back on Monday, put on wear my clothes for work, and go straight from the airport to the school. Literally.
1: That's amazing.
0: It was about putting in the work.
2: Yeah.
1: Like divine intervention for real, real. So I'm real big on purpose-driven versus activity-driven.
0: Absolutely.
1: And I've adapted this primarily because I've noticed in the beginning of my career that everything was, I thought it was me chasing my dream, but it really was me chasing success. Mm-hmm. So for the youth and the young artists out there, how do you know the difference between chasing purpose versus chasing success?
0: That's very simple to break down. When you're chasing purpose, things begin to line up. When you're chasing success, you're always behind just a little bit.
1: Mm-hmm.
0: It feel like you're draining yourself. But when you're chasing purpose, you'll be tired, but you won't be drained. There's a difference.
1: Mm-hmm.
0: And to me, we have to understand those differences between being tired and being drained.
1: Yes.
0: And knowing how, when you're drained, to recharge yourself. But that's because you're chasing the wrong thing. And the difference also is when something is purposeful for you, God gave that to you.
1: Yes.
0: And God doesn't give you anything that he can't pay for. Meaning, it looks like there's a situation that you can't, no way, make a way for that.
1: Mm.
0: And all of a sudden,
1: it
0: turns around. Something switches.
1: Yeah.
0: That's because God paid for it already. You just didn't know it.
1: Yeah.
0: And to me, that's when you can tell when it's a purpose and when it's
1: success.
0: So I think people need to understand the difference. And I like to say, because I've been knowing Jazz for a long time. And Jazz is very similar to me in that the fact that she likes to give. She's a giver. Yeah. I am as well.
1: Yeah.
0: So much so that I gave to undeserving and entitled individuals.
1: Yes.
0: However, I did what God put in my heart.
3: Mm-hmm.
0: So at that point, I never lacked anything in my career or in situations, because I did it with the intent of love and whatever, not in something in return. Jazz is the same way. So when people, I can name so many people that I've helped. Put it like this. If there are people who did major things out of the city,
1: mm-hmm.
0: 9 times out of 10, which means 90% of the time, they've crossed my path.
1: Yes.
0: Yeah. You can go from the biggest, like a Rico, to people who getting started. There's a young lady right now named, I have a community for music, people who are interested in the songwriting, producing, management, all that type of things in the entertainment industry.
1: Yeah.
0: I have a community to help people. And there's a young lady that's in my community, a rap artist, and her name is CC Two Times, right? And somebody was trying to do a distribution deal with this young lady. And this is one of the most, I don't know her, I never met her in person. I've only met her, she reached out to me asking questions on social media. I said, join my community.
1: Yeah.
0: So if something comes up, you're covered. And she didn't have, the resources for like attorneys and all this stuff.
2: Yeah.
0: But because she's a part of my community, I said, let

0: me know anything that comes across your desk that you're unsure about.
1: Yes. Yeah.
0: And the young lady reached out to me. She's a part of my community. It cost her $0 to get my assistance. And I made sure she didn't sign a bad situation.
2: Yeah.
0: You know what I'm saying? Because it's about making sure people do what they're doing with less stress as possible. And this is a hustling young lady, extremely talented young lady.
1: Mm-hmm.
0: And all I want to see is, I don't care where you're from, what you do, I want to see when you're doing what is purposeful for you, that you have as less speed bumps as possible.
1: Yes. Yeah.
0: But I just use that as an example, mm-hmm. because whether it's somebody that's a new artist,
1: mm-hmm.
0: or if it's somebody like a business boy or all these other people who did these
2: events.
0: I've been working with, you know what I'm saying? Like, that's just, I'm a giver of whatever knowledge, information, whatever I can. You know what I'm saying? So I think it's extremely important for people like, I would say us. Mm-hmm. I can say you too, Mitch.
2: Yeah, you told me on the phone.
0: Me and Mitch talked, and it was brief, but I gave him some game.
2: I kind of needed it at that time.
0: So it's basically when you give, make sure that you save something for yourself.
2: Yeah.
0: The best thing that I've ever done is continue to give to people, but make sure that my time is accessed to those who really deserve it.
1: Yep.
0: That's just things that we need to do as individuals who give a lot. You know what I'm saying?
1: And I've learned that the hard way.
0: Absolutely.
1: I have. But I also learned that now what I do before I even touch anything is pray on it.
0: Absolutely.
1: Because I've lost out on so much by having people around and the blessings just wasn't for them. Mm-hmm. And I remember I was talking to Mr. Do It To Death, Redonte,
0: mm-hmm.
1: and he was like, Jazz, what's in your cup for you, what overflows is for everyone else.
2: Yeah.
1: And we're always taught that, you know, the opposite.
0: Yeah.
1: So once I got that analogy from him, it became easier for me to maneuver through the industry. But I think now I've given so much to the point where it's like, Misha been trying to get me back in the booth, and I'm like, I don't want nothing to do with it. Not as from a rapper stance.
0: Right. I'll tell you a story. I was working with producers at one point, and situations were always coming across my desk.
1: Yeah.
0: Financial situations.
2: Yeah.
0: And I was making sure everybody was eating.
1: Mm-hmm.
0: But one day, those producers, or in particular one, decided they wanted to do their own thing, which that's my thing. But the way they went about doing it was incorrect.
1: Yeah.
0: My goal when you work with me is never for you to stay with me. Because I know how to get to the money by myself. There's never been a problem.
1: Yeah.
0: But the way you do it, it makes, this individual did it the incorrect way, and it was a reason they did it the incorrect way. That this was September of that year. October of the year, I made the most money in one month that I ever made in my life. And you know why? It was because it was there waiting for me. But because God knew that person and that person's intent, he wasn't supposed to eat off that.
2: Yeah.
1: That's right.
0: God removed him without me because he knew I wouldn't have removed him.
1: Mm-hmm. That's
0: he
1: right.
0: removed him.
2: Exactly.
0: And I was able to, you know what I'm saying? So certain things like that happen when you're doing things the right way.
2: Yeah.
0: And you always, I always say this, anybody, and you can fact check this, anybody that I've done business with, in their career, after they left me, they were better off than when they started before they met me.
2: Yeah, I mean,
0: every single person.
2: Yeah, we see
0: that. Every single person. I don't care who you talk about. Every single person is better from when they started, when they met me to start working with me, had better success. Now, whether they maintained it, they ain't got nothing to do with
2: it.
0: Sometimes it'd be a decline, but that ain't got nothing to do with me. But when they was with me, when they started with me, absolutely. So that says something, common denominator. Like, you know what I'm saying? So that's how you look at it. And at that point, I did what I was supposed to do.
2: Yeah.
0: You know what I'm saying?
2: Yeah, it ain't your fault. Or what you thinking about the after effects?
0: Absolutely.
1: Absolutely.
0: And that's how young people got to look at it. As long as people are better off when they depart from you than when they were when they met you, you did your job.
1: That's right.
0: And you got to understand people are seasonal, and that's okay.
2: Yeah.
0: Majority of the people are seasonal.
1: Yes.
2: Mm-hmm.
0: There are a few people, like me and Rico was just together Sunday.
2: Yeah, but
0: you know what I'm saying? We were just hanging out. We were just together. You know what I'm saying? We talk every day. You know what I'm saying? So that's a lifetime friend.
1: That's right.
0: You know what I'm saying? But some people are seasonal. There are people that I work with, did things with, that I've never talked to. I'll never talk to again. And I'm cool with that. You know what I'm saying? But then there are people in the industry. Like, I was with Business Boy recently. His grandmother passed.
1: Yeah.
0: I was at her funeral. That's my brother. You know what I'm saying? So certain things. And I'm going to show up for my people.
1: Yeah.
0: That's he my people. When I need him, he shows up every time.
1: That's right.
0: Jacob Lattimore, same way.
2: Yeah.
0: Just certain people that's in my life. I just got to call about, you know, needing some things with him.
1: Yeah.
0: hopped right on it, got them what they needed right away. You know what I'm saying? Still to this day.
2: And they called you too as a lifelong.

0: They call me for certain things, whether it's business, attorneys, whatever it is. They'll reach out to me for regular conversations, but then for other things. Even like when Rick with his label, he was doing things. He caught when he saw what I was doing with Lakia. He reached out like, bro, let me tell me some of the plays you got going on. You know what I'm saying? And he was at the he's more seasoned in it because I got in through him.
1: Yeah,
0: you know what I'm saying? But there's no ego with none of us.
1: Yeah.
0: If I know something he don't know, he gonna reach out. Vice versa. You know what I'm saying? That's how I go. Earl and Eric got signed, and y'all seen y'all had E2 on here.
1: Yeah.
0: E2. And them got in the music industry through me.
2: Yeah.
0: You know what I'm saying?
1: Yeah, that's how I met Eric too.
0: Yeah,
1: I was over there
0: they got in the industry through me.
2: Yeah.
0: So they, at the time, I was Rico Love's engineer and vocal producer. Everybody, every producer you could think of that wanted him to write a song had to send their music to me.
2: Yeah.
0: Whether it's Timbaland, Dre and Vidal, Pharrell, whoever you could think of, they all had to email me to get to him, to get him music. Because when we got in the studio, he would literally say, pull up something. It was on me what I pulled up.
2: Yeah.
0: I had to go through the beats. I'm like, you want somebody big? You want somebody, you just tell me what type
2: you
0: of,
2: want.
0: Tim sent something? Yep, Timberland. Or Pharrell sent something? Or this person sent something? So he would do that, and I would just pull up. I had everything folded.
2: Yeah.
0: He said one time we were working with Michelle Williams, Destiny Child. He said, man, pull up some new producers. I pulled up Sean Hinton, and I pulled up Earl and E. Earl and E, he ended up writing a song called The Greatest for Earl and E from Earl and E's production on Michelle's.
1: Yeah.
0: He ended up doing the intro of Michelle's album was Sean Hinton's track. He asked me to pull up. I'm going to pull up my people.
2: Yes, come on.
0: You
2: know what I'm saying?
0: So they get on the project. You know what I'm saying? They get checks. They end up signing. Earl and Eric end up signing with Rico.
2: Yeah.
0: That came through C-Note. You know what I'm saying?
1: Mm-hmm.
0: I'm not saying it to brag, but Eric and Earl will say the same thing.
2: Yeah.
0: Like, Sean will say the same thing.
3: Said it.
0: So at the end of the day, that's how, to me, it's not about being, when you're in position, make sure you're putting people in position as well. And that's what young people, we got to understand. Whatever is for you is going to be yours regardless.
2: Yep, yeah.
0: Didn't nothing in my career get derailed because I helped people.
2: Mm-hmm. That's right.
0: If anything, it helped me because now that I do more of the stocks and real estate, when I divvle and dabble in the music, I got people that's in powerful positions to point to reach up. I can skip the line.
2: Yeah.
0: And to me, what a lot of young people, this is something you got to understand. When somebody's been where you've been, stop trying to pick the lock and they got the key.
2: Yep. Exactly.
0: Why are we picking locks when somebody has the key? It's crazy.
2: Exactly.
0: You know what I'm saying? And a lot of times you try to pick a lock and it's a lock like a safe type of lock. It's not like a lock on a door.
1: Yeah,
2: absolutely.
0: I got one of those 10,000-pound safes in my home.
2: Yeah.
0: Man, you can blow that thing up and it ain't opening.
2: Yep.
0: And you got to have a combination or the key.
2: Same problem.
0: Yeah.
2: You're going to keep running into the same problem. We got Chad Roper in the building. We want to hear from you. 833-212-1017. Do not touch that dial. We will be back. 101.7 The Truth.

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5: 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Chad, we are talking dreams, purpose, legacy, music. I want to tap into the mental health piece.
6: Absolutely.
5: So for me, I started doing music 7th grade. It was me, Oki Pizzle, at Morris Middle School. And we formed a group. By the time I got to high school, I met Kool-Aid and another individual. And then they went up a different level. By the time I met Zaytoven, I was about 20, 21. So I felt like the transition has always been there, but the preparation mentally was not there. I was not mentally prepared for that level at 21, especially coming from Milwaukee, right? Mm-hmm. What is the best way to prep for young artists if you are entering into this music industry?
6: See yourself, as the largest version of yourself. So if I'll use like a Beyonce or Rihanna as the bar.
5: Yeah.
6: See yourself as that. So when that becomes to fruition, it's not a surprise. A lot of times people have such low expectations for themselves, they're shocked.
5: Yes.
6: Mm-hmm. You know what I'm saying? When it actually happens, they're like, oh my God.
7: I mean, so then, I'd have seen it.
6: Yeah, like, then they start to self-sabotage themselves.
7: Yeah.
6: And if they don't have a team around them,
5: that part,
6: that's going to let them know, listen, whatever it is, I'm going through it with you. You know what I'm saying?
5: Yeah.
6: Whatever. When I was working with Lakia, whatever Lakia went through, when the city had the backlash, guess who was right there?
7: Yeah.
6: Me. Matter of fact, we were in New York. We were standing outside Biggie house taking a picture when we started getting text messages. We were literally outside Biggie's old complex. So I'm like, hey, whatever this is, we gonna ride.
5: Yeah.
6: That's it. We ride. Ain't no whatever. If I'm on your team, you got a problem with us, not them.
5: Yes.
6: You know what I'm saying? So what that did was it did not stop the momentum we had.
7: Yeah.
6: It did not. We did all the radio, all the breakfast clubs, and all these other. It didn't stop nothing. What people have to understand is you got somebody. If you have somebody there, take advantage of having somebody there. You know what I'm saying? There's nothing wrong with being used. Just don't be misused.
5: Misused. That's right.
6: That's all.
7: That's what my biggest thing is.
5: Yeah.
7: Use me right.
5: Yeah. Don't misuse.
6: But it's on you to dictate how to be used. It's not on them. You set the standard for how to be used.
7: Yeah, you just get up and do.
6: Yeah, like right now people think I'm the I remember Steven Jackson when he played for the Bucks.
7: Yeah.
6: He finally got in contact with me. He said, boss.
5: Yeah.
6: I'm an NBA player, and I couldn't find you.
5: Yeah.
6: I've been looking for you for 2 months since I got here to Milwaukee, because he rapped.
7: Yeah.
6: He wanted to get with me to record and all that stuff, so we ended up working together. You know what I'm saying?
5: Yeah.
6: But he was like, bro, I've been trying to get nobody. DJ O wouldn't give you my number. Give me your number. Nobody would give. They said they got to talk to you first. He's like, man, you like the hardest person on the planet to get in contact with. I said, I absolutely am, and it's for a reason, but I'm glad we finally connected.
5: Yes.
6: You know what I'm saying? So at the end of the day, you have to limit access to yourself. That helps a lot.
5: Yep.
6: When you're doing something like that in the music industry, now think about working a 9-to-5, making maybe 30, 40 grand a year, and then, boom, you got 200,000, 300,000. Boom, you start making some M's. That's a big jump for anybody. So you will start to get scared because

0: you're not used to that, and you will start to self-sabotage yourself.
1: Yeah.
0: But if you got a team around, like when I'm on your team, I make sure we set your business up. I make sure we get to make sure your credit is on point.
2: Mm-hmm.
0: I make sure we pay you through your company.
2: Mm-hmm.
0: Like things that you're supposed to do in business. So now,
1: yes,
0: when I'm not around, when it's time to the tax people to show up, you ain't,
2: yeah,
0: you know, you don't owe $500 million. You know what I'm saying?
2: Yeah.
0: So that it's things like that that you do when you have a good team, but it all goes back to having a good team, literally. And to me, that's where a lot of the mental health starts at. And then you can't allow your family to affect,
1: ooh,
0: what you got going on. Mm.
1: Everybody,
0: you know what I'm saying? I had a client
1: go,
0: who family was doing just doing the most, but they weren't doing the most before they got some paper.
3: Yeah, because your family's supposed to be your first support system.
1: That's,
0: yeah,
1: right.
0: But
3: to support you.
0: But when, yeah, when you become the breadwinner, like having the biggest bag in the family, entitlement sets in.
1: Mm-hmm.
0: Period.
1: Yeah. Yep.
0: So when I start working with certain clients and they family start getting involved, I started like, listen, now your family is the reason I'm even here. But all of a sudden, they got all the answers. But
1: right,
0: why didn't they have the answers before I showed up?
1: That's right.
0: All of a sudden, today, now that you got some paper,
1: yeah,
0: they know all the answers. But when we, yeah, was working towards, before the paper came, they ain't had no answers.
1: Yeah.
0: Everybody was calling, yeah, me for the answers.
3: Now they think you doing it.
0: Yeah.
3: Doing that.
0: Yeah, now they got an idea,
3: man,
0: of what you can do with your career. But,
1: yeah,
0: when they told me to come around,
3: they ain't know what they
0: ain't, they was like, well, I don't do this. This ain't my business. My business is this. My business ain't that. But all of a sudden, now they got ideas. How all of a sudden
3: now
0: the money
3: moving.
0: Yeah, like,
1: yep,
0: and not just family. Outsiders as well.
3: Friends.
0: People you don't know, people that's friends. Yeah. So they see, a lot of times when you work with artists or producers or songwriters that start to get successful, before the artist or songwriter or producer get successful, don't nobody want to do nothing with them.
1: Yeah.
0: As soon as they see motion, dollar signs go into other people's ear. Now, if the artist, producer, or songwriter is dumb enough to fall for it, you will see their career decline once you,
3: yeah,
1: facts.
0: Once the main people who was around, that the money didn't matter. Like me, I had money when I worked with most, except when I worked with Rico, we,
3: yeah,
0: both coming up together. But like a lot of the producers and artists and everything that I worked with, I had money when I was working with them. So,
3: yeah,
0: I didn't need, it wasn't like I was depending on them.
3: Already,
0: you know what I'm saying? I was already me. Yeah.
1: Yeah.
0: So at this point, I'm not there for the paper. I'm going to make sure I'm going to make some money because you're going to make some money. But
1: exactly.
0: I'm not there for the money. So if we got ideas we want to do, and you're an artist that work with me,
1: yeah,
0: if we want to shoot a video, we shooting a video. We not waiting on a label to shoot a video.
1: Yeah.
0: If we want to do a photo shoot, we doing a photo shoot.
3: For, yep, real.
0: Lakia's first photo shoot on her thing, I paid for that.
1: Yeah.
0: The label didn't pay for that. Me.
1: Yeah.
0: On her first mixtape cover that first came out in,
1: yeah,
0: that December, that was her, Keontae styled her, her girlfriend at the time. Styled her.
2: Mm-hmm.
0: I put the money up for the shoot and the clothes.
1: Yeah.
0: And we shot it. The label spent money on the shoot before that. We did our own thing, and that thing, Keontae styled her, that thing went crazy.
1: Damn,
0: got her
1: numbers.
0: Custom pieces. I paid for that. That wasn't the label.
1: Yeah.
2: Mm-hmm.
0: The label had to reimburse me after, you know, whatever, because they wanted the content, because if,
3: yeah,
0: I pay,
3: yeah,
0: for it, I own it.
1: Right.
0: Yeah, but you,
3: yeah,
0: got to buy it from me. You, yeah, know what I'm saying?
1: That's right.
0: So at the end of the day, long story short, if I was the average person who couldn't afford it, then we could have never shot that. You know what I'm saying?
1: Yep.
3: You sit around
0: $5,000.
3: Yeah.
0: The average person ain't just got $5,000 to throw around,
3: yeah,
0: like
3: you're
0: that.
3: You sitting around waiting,
0: so,
3: on the label.
0: That's how you don't have to wait for the label when you got your ducks in a row and,
1: yes,
0: you do business for real. You've been doing business before this even comes. So certain things like that are extremely important. Now, what that says to my artists,
1: mm-hmm,
0: is when we want to do something, we're going to do it whether the label rock with us or not.
1: Yeah.
2: Mm-hmm.
0: If it's an idea we got, let's
1: go. Us.
0: Because her and her girl thought that we could do it better. I,
1: yeah,
0: said, hey, if y'all think so, let's go.
1: Yeah.
0: And we did it better.
2: Mm-hmm.
0: You know what,
1: yes,
0: I'm saying?
1: Indeed.
0: And don't get it twisted. That's not a dig at the label. At the time, we knew her better than they knew her because she was new to them.
3: Yeah, and they had like all the artists going crazy.
0: Absolutely.
3: Like, did y'all even have time?
0: It wasn't even about that. They did a pristine job. It just they didn't know the artist.
3: Yeah.
0: Because she was brand new.
1: Yeah. Mm-hmm.
0: So my goal was to get them to see what this is and then take it to where they wanted to go.
3: Yeah.
1: Yeah.
0: And that was all. But in order to do that, you got to have resources to do that. And we had resources.
1: Yeah. Mm-hmm.
0: So that's all. And that makes your client feel comfortable because they know, you know what I'm saying? Even to the fact when I negotiate for my client, my negotiations don't take, it ain't quick. It took us for the,
1: yeah.
0: They was like, man, this is the longest, he was like, this is the longest negotiation I ever been through. But we want to make sure it's right, brother.
1: That's right.
0: I want to make sure everybody feel good when we done. Nobody's going to get what they want.
1: Yeah.
0: Everything they want. But everybody going to get majority of what they want.
1: Absolutely. Yeah.
0: So now, if there has to be an exit clause, I want it to be easy for my client to exit if there ever that comes a time. Whether I'm around or not, I want it to be an easy transition.
1: That's right.
0: For both parties.
1: Because you're still attached to it.
0: Absolutely. Because now what they going to say, oh, I had this bad deal and,
1: yep,
0: it was because of dude.
1: Chat,
0: oh,
1: yep.
0: No, that's not going to happen under my watch.
1: That's right.
0: You know what I'm saying? So
1: that's right.
0: That's it, man. And that all that plays a part. I say all that to say all

0: that plays a part in mental health.
1: Yes.
0: If somebody doesn't feel like you can help them, you know what I'm saying?
1: Yes.
0: Now, that's not the end all be all, but that less that lessens the contributions to the mental health.
1: Absolutely.
0: Knowing that, you know what I'm saying?
1: Mm-hmm.
0: Now, I ain't acting like I'm perfect. We made mistakes figuring things out, but and that's whether I'm working with writers, producers, whatever. I made mistakes, but I'm a human being as well.
1: Mm-hmm. Yeah.
0: But it wasn't a mistake where
1: it was intentional.
0: Yeah, it cost them something financially. Like, it was a financial hardship. It didn't cost them financially.
2: No.
0: It didn't cost them, you know what I'm saying, like, in that area. It may have cost us some time, but it didn't cost us in revenue, which is a good thing.
2: She did well.
1: Yeah.
0: Oh, absolutely.
1: Yeah.
0: No. She doing well.
2: Yeah.
0: You know what I'm saying? So I'm just saying, I'm not talking about just one artist. I'm talking about whether it was a songwriter. I've helped songwriters that were in bad publishing deals. One particularly from here. He was like on the brink of wanting to commit suicide. His deal was so bad that he negotiated himself and an attorney that didn't care, that just wanted to check.
1: Yeah.
0: I helped them get out their deal and got them in a better deal.
1: Come on now.
0: You know what I'm saying? Literally. Yeah. So at the end of the day, they were in the, now what they do with that deal once they in it is completely on them.
2: Yeah.
1: That's right.
0: My thing was, the deal that I got you was 10 times better than the deal you got yourself
2: at the time he called you.
0: He was going ham.
1: Absolutely.
0: Yeah, so. You know, and they could be happy now and all that type of stuff, but don't forget how you got there.
1: Yeah.
0: Don't forget we all make mistakes, but it can be done right if you have the right team around you.
1: That's right.
0: That's all.
1: That's right. We got to go to break. Do not touch that dial. 101.7 The Truth.
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0: Erect at the 3rd Street Market Hall in the beautiful downtown Milwaukee. We got a special guest in the building. Meach, who we got?
1: Yeah, Shy Roper, legendary producer.
0: Yes,
1: this is like everybody we got, legends.
0: Yeah, would absolutely.
1: Would that make us jazz?
2: Legend.
0: Legend? I think that make us legends, Meach.
1: Yeah, what that make us?
0: We are talking music, dreams, purpose, legacy, mental health. Obviously, mental health is a huge part of anyone's life, no matter what career they're in or what they have going on. But particularly in the music industry, one of the things that I've noticed has gotten worse is the crash out behavior with artists. Why do you think that is? Why do you think so many artists have mental health problems?
2: Because they're not dealing with individuals where they can actually talk to. Mm-hmm. And to me, when you it's like shaking a soda up, eventually the cap top's gonna pop off. So I feel like you gotta make sure when you're building your team, you got people you really trust around you.
0: Yeah.
2: Who you know you're not gonna I remember one time we did a show in like Mutland, South Carolina. And I got home and when I work with artists or whatever clients, I have a spreadsheet of what the expenses were, what the amount of money brought in, that type of thing. And I looked and said, oh, I got an extra $20. So I Apple Pay Lakia $20. She's like, what's this? I was like, I got an extra $20 and it can't be mine.
0: Yeah.
2: She's like, dog, it's $20. I said, somebody is still $20?
0: They're still
2: $20,000. They're still $20 million.
0: Yes.
2: So I'm going to start with a small amount. I'm going to send this little dub back because this don't belong to me.
0: Yeah.
2: You know what I'm saying? So you got to have people around you could trust because now I got access to bank accounts and all this. So if you can't trust me, what if I'm penny pinching every time?
0: Yeah.
2: You know what I'm saying? And now I got a spreadsheet. Not just for your safety, but for mine too. So when we got, if they're not, in the case we didn't, if we ever got to go to court, I could say, well, here's all of the things we've ever done, and here's all the expenses and the receipts.
0: That's
2: right. You
0: got
2: to do that type of thing. So, but what that does is it covers you as, if you're management at the time or whatever, but it also gives the artist or the clients or the writer or producer a peace of mind. I never would take money to me with any of my clients.
0: Mm-hmm.
2: The money would go to them or their business, and then they would have to pay me. Because I want you to see the money. I want you to see the amount. Because I don't want you to think the show we got 30. I said 30,000, but we really got 50.
0: Yeah.
2: So they paying me 50. They paying you 30, and then you giving me 20% of that 30.
0: Yeah.
2: I don't want that type of problem. So what we're gonna do is we're gonna pay your company, and you're gonna Zelle me, wire me, or whatever my paper. That way you can see the amount. The money came to you first.
0: That's right.
2: So certain things like that, when you implement those type of practices, it allows the artist, producer, songwriter to feel comfortable.
0: Yeah.
2: When I do publish deals or catalog deals with artists or producers, whatever, I make sure the investors or whoever is buying it, pay them. And then the artist, producer, songwriter, whatever, pay me.
0: Yeah.
2: Now it has to have a peace of mind. So what your goal is to make sure that you create peace of mind for that client of yours so now they don't have to crash out because they can see. And then I've even reached out to some of the artists that were doing things when they were going, like, they may have been going viral and things like that, to say, if you need help, I'm available.
3: Yeah.
2: But, you know, don't wait till it go bad. Don't call me when it go bad because I'm not going to try to, you can't get help at that point.
0: Yeah.
2: I'm not going to

0: on their team that they were comfortable with. I said, well, I'll work with you along with them.
1: Yeah.
0: Because you know me, but you don't know me like that. But
1: that's
0: you trust
1: right.
0: them. So let's work with them.
1: Yeah.
0: We work together and try to help you to the situation. The artist didn't want to do some things. I said, oh, no problem, man. Good luck with everything, man. I told the manager, hey, listen, you know, if you need some help, just reach out to me. If I got time, I can help you out. And I was done with it.
2: Yeah.
0: That same artist came back 3 weeks ago saying, man, I'm ready for... I ain't no ready.
2: Without the management?
0: Yeah. I'm ready for help now. I'm cool. That time expired after our meeting, Buck. Yeah. You said you was cool. We was cool at that moment. I'm done with it. And when I fared you, you know, wish you well, that means, man, listen, I'm good.
2: You can't even pay me to do that.
0: I'm good at that point. Because now you come at, when you come, when people come like that, they come out of... something. Not in this case, it may not have been desperation. I don't know. I didn't even give
2: it's
0: it a chance.
2: Desperation. Yeah.
0: But
2: desperation.
0: A lot of times it's in desperation at that point. Yep. All the wells have dried up and things like that. I'm not finna, you know what I'm saying?
2: They're trying to find everybody who said they'd help him.
0: Yeah.
1: Exactly.
0: And I'm cool.
1: Exactly.
0: Like, at that point, nah.
1: Well, you could have just been working with me from the beginning.
0: Yeah, so my thing is when you're on your way up,
1: yeah.
0: My goal is to help the air under your wings continue to stay there. That's
1: yeah.
0: it.
1: Yeah.
0: I ain't gonna take credit. But people didn't know I was working with Lakia for years. She had to, one time, you know how people found out? They saw me in the background of a video shoot in her story.
1: Yeah.
0: I was in the background.
2: Mm-hmm.
0: So that's how they find. I would never take no pictures. I would never do nothing. My goal wasn't to be the name or the what's the name. My goal was to be.
2: I know what video you're talking about.
0: Yeah. I just happened to be on the back.
1: Yeah.
2: Walking through.
0: Yeah.
2: I know exactly what video
0: they like,
2: you're
0: man, look at this. You know what I'm saying?
2: I know exactly what video you're talking
0: at that point, it was capital on the back, but it wasn't about me taking credit for nothing. Like, I don't rap.
2: Yeah.
0: You know what I'm saying? Mm-hmm. So that's to me, that's extremely important that artists have people, and it always go back to this.
1: Yeah.
0: Artists have to have people around them that they trust and they believe in. For example, what artists also have to understand, producers and songwriters and managers have to understand is, it's never too late to be what you might have been.
2: Yeah.
0: So that means that whatever it is you thought you were going to be, it's never too late to get to that point.
2: Yes.
0: You just got to lock in and do the work. And to me, most people quit too soon. Mm-hmm. Y'all ever seen that meme where dude digging for the diamond and he stopped and it's like a thin layer and the diamond right there?
2: He turned around.
0: Turned around. That's exactly what most people do.
1: I did it, but I did it intentionally.
0: Yeah.
1: You know,
0: that's different.
1: Yeah. I did it intentionally, but also it was a weird time because we were pre-social media.
0: Mm-hmm.
1: So right when I started, like, obviously I had a name here in like Atlanta, but right when I started hitting the blogs and all of that, that's when Instagram dropped, Twitter dropped, you know. So now it's changing because you no longer have to go to people in person and promote. You got to do it online, which is beneficial, but we were not taught how to properly market on social media. And it wasn't I give up. I think it was just like, there's going to be another level.
2: I tell Jazz she can put out music without trying to be the number one artist in the world. You know what I mean? It's you could make money. You could, you know.
1: I like writing now. I write and produce.
2: You release your subconscious and everything
0: Writing a bad thing as well. I always tell people too, like especially with artists, you talking about crashing out.
1: Yeah.
0: When people do that, don't laugh, learn. Like remember when Tyrese was going through that, everybody was laughing. But learn.
1: Mm-hmm.
0: Learn what's going on.
1: Yeah.
0: So by the grace of God, it don't become you.
1: Yep.
0: And to me, in our community, Black community, we like to laugh a lot. Mm-hmm. When realistically, we should be learning on what really took taking place, what got them to that point. So
1: absolutely.
0: Now we can help. Because to me, a brilliant person learns from others' mistakes.
1: Yeah.
0: Only a fool learns from their own most of the time, mm-hmm. which means you did the same thing three or four times.
1: Yeah. Yep.
0: You know what I'm saying? So it's easier for me to see you walk and bump your head because you're too tall, and I know I'm taller than you, to say, okay, let me duck when I go through here.
1: Yeah.
0: To me, that's extremely important. I think that our community needs to learn. Like, we are the bump our head community.
1: Yes.
0: To me, that's crazy.
2: You gotta
0: bump your head for it, though. You gotta touch the soul to see if it's hot.
1: And I ain't even gonna pay attention to someone else's mistakes just because the ego. It's like,
2: That ain't finna happen to me.
1: Doesn't make sense.
2: That's them.
1: Right. Yeah, exactly. That's what they say. And that's why they end up in the situations that they be in. 833-212-1017. We got Chad Roper in the building. We got to go to break to pay some bills. Do not touch that dial. 101.7 The Truth.
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0: 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Happy Hump Day, Milwaukee Meach.
1: It's Hump Day.
0: It's Hump Day.
1: I wasn't gonna sing.
0: You gotta stick to producing, Meach.
1: What's the word, Truth Nation?
0: Shout out to the chat. 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We got a Milwaukee legend in the building. Not just Milwaukee, but an industry legend who happens to be from Milwaukee, Chad Roper. Chad.
2: Yes, ma'am.
1: Yeah, this is all the producers, big homie right here.
0: No, for real, for real.
1: It should be. Got to be.
2: Listen. All love, man. Listen, it's what everybody who, quote unquote, I'm a big homie to, they're way more talented than I am.
1: That's how I be feeling.
2: The difference is, I just have the literally cut on and cut off of business. I know how to make it not personal.
1: Yes.
2: And that's the hard part. Most people like to make it personal. You know what I'm saying?
1: Yeah. Talking about that.
2: Yeah. Like, you got to just literally, if we doing business, problem. That's what it is.
0: Yeah.
2: And I'm not mad one way or another because we doing business.
1: Yeah.
2: Now, if you're doing something personal and it's something different, that's a different situation. But as long as we doing business, I'm not taking nothing personal.
0: One thing I do know, appreciate you, Chad, about is it doesn't matter how long a person goes without talking to you. If you rock with them, they can call you anytime.
2: Mm-hmm.
0: Anytime. And ask for any type of advice or anything. And it's so many people that do not offer that, especially to the generation that's under them. So I just wanted to highlight that. That's a big
2: appreciate
0: deal.
2: That.
0: It's a huge deal, especially in today's world. So
2: I wanted to be what I didn't have. So
0: exactly.
2: Me and Rico, our generation, we didn't have that. We didn't have OGs to talk to that had the game to give us. We didn't have it. It was gate kept at that time.
1: Yeah.
2: So we said, when we get in position, we not going to be that. That's why I got that school community I got.
0: Yeah.
2: Because if people need help, just like I was talking about the young lady, she needed help. She reached out. She DM'd me, and then she called me. I said, this is not a text message. This is a situation we got to actually have a conversation about.
0: Yes.
2: And I want to make sure that she don't get, you know what I'm saying, whatever.
1: Yeah.
2: So I wanted to be what I didn't have. And that's what we need to do as people. Be what you wanted when you were coming
0: up.
2: Exactly. Like, I didn't have a father growing up. I'm an amazing father.
0: Yeah.
2: But my father was trash. And that's okay. But I'm not, though.
0: Mm-hmm. Right.
2: It stopped with me.
0: That's right.
2: So now Deuce, when Deuce have kids, he going to be better than me. He's supposed to be better than me. He's going to have a better start than me. He's going to have more money than I had when I started. All that type of stuff. Because that's what you're supposed to do. Pay it forward.
0: Exactly.
2: You know what I'm saying?
0: So, how do you... One of the reasons why... I don't do music anymore is because there was a period of time where it was so hard for me to be inspired,
2: mm-hmm.
0: right? Especially when you're juggling parenthood, mm-hmm. you know, being a spouse, a multitude of things. Mm-hmm. What are some of the things you do to stay inspired, especially coming back home? Because we know being here sometimes it can be very draining.
2: Yeah, so to me,

0: you have to be self-motivated in order to make it in this. Most 90% of those who are stars, big stars, yeah, whatever, writers, producers, they're self-motivated. I watched Rico write great hit record. We were in the studio with Usher at a time he was going through his tax issue. Now, he could have let that bother him.
1: Yeah.
0: Couldn't get the records and all that. I saw it firsthand because when I was in Miami, I was staying at his house. So I saw everything firsthand that was going on. And he kept it to the stuck to the business. He didn't let the outside noise deter what he had going on.
1: Yeah.
0: And to me, it's about being self-motivated. The greats are self-motivated. Point blank. They're the most disciplined and they're self-motivated. Literally, that y'all see Kevin Hart, how he'll get up and do the morning runs, whatever.
1: Mm. Yeah.
0: To this day, the man, Filthy Rich, he still get up at 3, 4, 5 o'clock in the morning to work out before he start his day.
1: Yep.
0: You know what I'm saying? That's discipline. Certain things you just got to do self-motivated that you can't look for motivation. Like, if you're in a marriage and you're looking for your spouse to make you happy, it's over with for that marriage.
1: I promise you.
0: I never look for my wife to make me happy. I don't. I look for me to make me happy, and then she can contribute to it.
1: That's right.
0: And that's how it's the same concept applies when you do the music or the writing or the whatever. Whatever it is you do, you got to make yourself happy. And to me, that's what it's about. You have to be self-motivated. If you're not self-motivated, that's not the industry for you. Period.
1: Absolutely. I got some rapid-fire questions for you. I'm going to ask you a question, and then I want you to tell me why. Mm-hmm. Dream bigger or work harder?
0: Dream bigger.
1: Why?
0: Because work, you're going to always work. But if you limit your dreams, there's only a certain level of work you're going to do. So you got to make sure you continue to out. You need to dream so big, it seems impossible.
2: Yes. You got to keep working.
0: You got to keep working. Keep going. So dream, yep, you got to be delusional. That's
1: absolutely. Fame or freedom?
0: Freedom.
1: Well, we know why.
0: Absolutely.
1: What artists do you believe that every young person should study?
0: I would study Michael Jackson because you have to learn the pros and the cons outside of the fake foolishness of the kid. Outside of that foolishness
1: absolutely
0: part. I'm talking about how he built his brand, how he mastered what a brand was, how he was the hands down the biggest artist to ever live, period.
1: Facts.
0: Nobody was bigger than him. So you need to study why, what did he do at the time, and then apply it to modern day times. If Michael Jackson had social media right now, he'd have a billion followers.
1: Yep.
2: Well over that.
0: Yeah. So think about it like that. So literally study the best whoever did it. It's him.
1: Absolutely. I agree. What is one dream that you are still chasing? And how often do you create new dreams?
0: I create, my new dreams are like development. Like instead of, and I do the real estate thing and the stock day trading and stock market thing. But now I want to get into the development side of it. So that's a dream of mine now. I read a book by Don Peoples, and he was the first black man to start building skyscrapers and things of that nature. So now I'm trying to go in that realm. And one thing about real estate and stocks, the numbers are the numbers.
1: Right.
0: They don't talk back. They don't have an attitude. They don't feel crazy. So I had artists trying to get me to work with them. I'm like, man, please. I made $5,000 in my boxing shorts.
2: And they had to deal with nobody.
0: And went right back to bed in 30 minutes. I'm cool. Yeah. I got to get on the plane, whatever, to make 5 G's with you. I'm cool.
2: And you still got to hear you. Still got to ask you.
1: Absolutely. The dreaming part is hard because I run into a situation where I've accomplished a dream that I wanted since I was a child, but I never prepared for after the dream.
0: Mm-hmm.
1: I think that's the hardest part. And when you get to that point, it's easy to kind of hit rock bottom. So how do you prepare to dream once you achieve your dreams? Because a lot of times where we grow up, we're not even taught to dream, let alone accomplish our dreams.
0: Absolutely. The dream should be like a tree. Mm-hmm. The dream should be the stump, but then there are branches to the dream. So you got to create it like that.
1: Yeah.
0: So that's, to me, the key to continuing your dreams.
1: Yeah.
0: People, like, let's think about all the billionaires who make the apps and things of that nature. The app started as one thing.
1: Mm-hmm.
0: But then, remember when Instagram started, it was just pictures or whatever. Then you got 5-second videos, 15-second this and that. And now you got stories and this and lives and all that. They kept adding to the branches of the tree. They kept having branches to the tree. You have to have branches to the tree.
2: Mm-hmm.
0: The dream is the stump.
1: Yeah.
0: The extra are the branches. So you got to continue to have branches to your dreams. And I always tell people one thing about a dream, it never expires. I met a woman, an old lady, when I was traveling back from New York, and she was in her 80s, and she sat next to me. I had on the jogger suit. I didn't have a haircut or whatever. I looked real rough, and she was talking to me because we were waiting on a delayed flight.

0: He said to me, one thing, young man, white lady too, which was surprising. Most white people would stay away from me because I look.
1: I don't know how that
0: is. Yeah. So she basically said to me, young man, I'm 87 years old or 78, one of the two. And there are some things in my life I wanted to do that I did not do. And I regret it to this day. So if anything you want to do, try it. I would rather for you fail and understand that you tried it than to wonder what would have been like that you have that if you would have tried it. So I always tell people, whatever it is you're trying to go for, go for it. I'm a kid from Milwaukee that grew up on 16th and Atkinson, the capital, and I wanted to be in the music industry and be the biggest.
2: Yeah.
1: And you're still chasing.
0: And I'm still, I did some great things.
1: But you, it gave dream me, still,
0: my dreams still, but it, my dreams have changed from that.
2: Yeah.
0: But my thing is, bro, I done traveled the world with music. Mm-hmm. I done been to South Africa. I done been to, I was in Santorini before Rick Ross and them and his Kardashians been. I've been in Greece and all that way before people were talking about it.
2: Yeah.
0: This was 2014, 15. I'm there doing it. You know what I'm saying? So I've done things around the world that
2: off your
0: music,
2: dreams.
0: That music. Yes. You know what I'm saying? And I didn't pay $1.99.
2: Absolutely. That's how you make the dream work for you.
0: Yeah. So
2: last question. Finish this sentence. What does the culture need more of and less of?
0: The culture needs more authenticity.
2: Mm-hmm.
0: And less putting on. We need more authenticity and less putting on. You got to realize anger is not a strategy and frustration is not a business plan.
2: Come on now.
0: You got to make sure that when you do things, you have a strategy because wealth is created with strategy.
2: That's right.
0: So when you're angry and frustrated, that's not a business plan.
2: Yeah.
0: That's not going to get you to where you got to go.
2: Facts.
0: And I think if we deal more with authenticity and when we're wrong, taking accountability and figuring out how to fix the wrong, just like with the Essence Festival, they had those issues.
2: Yeah.
0: The gentleman who owns it says, we have these issues. We're taking accountability.
2: Yeah.
0: It's going to be better next year.
2: Yeah.
0: So, I mean, that's what I'm, you know, that's the thing. That's not normal in our community. Mm-hmm. We like to blame somebody. So,
2: that's a fact.
0: Yeah, man.
2: Thank you so much for joining us, Chad. Do you have any shout outs?
0: Man, I just want to shout out my son and my wife. That's it.
1: Everybody else know what's up.
0: Hey, man, it is what it is. Right. I'm going to shout out the people who hold me down. You know what I'm saying? So, Deuce.
2: Absolutely.
0: And them. And
2: Absolutely.
0: Keisha.
2: Absolutely. Thank you so much for joining us. Do not touch that dial. We will be back 101.7 The Truth.

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9: Don't act like that. Don't wear that. Don't think that. I've heard everything you tell yourself every time you felt different. And I want you to know that you can be vulnerable

0: It's your girl, Jazz Tyler, Digi Meech. We are live and direct at the American Family Insurance Studio in the heart of beautiful downtown Milwaukee. Shout out to Chad Roper, man. The legendary Chad Roper for stopping through. Always good to get game from a legend.
1: Man, look,
0: we should be paying for it.
1: I'm sitting here listening because that's the game.
0: Yes, indeed.
1: Y'all listen to the OGs because it's like he know more. I mean, he ain't done more. Hey, look, I know my place.
0: Absolutely.
1: You know what I'm saying? You know, I know I'm me now.
0: Yes, indeed.
1: But look, I know who came before me, and he just dropped a lot of stuff to where, you know, I basically was trying to set an example. Like, look, I'm listening.
0: Yeah.
1: You know, for the producers that's following me or looking at me or the producers that's listening, I'm listening.
0: And be willing to listen.
1: Yeah.
0: For real. Be willing to listen. We got another special guest in the building. Meech, who we got?
1: Yeah, we got Mr. Marcus Hogan. I call him Carnell.
0: Uh-huh.
1: You know, everybody else called him Carnell. His name Marcus Hogan's. You know, so tell him about you, Marcus.
2: Yeah. Peace. Carnell for sure. But Marcus, I'm trying to go more by my government now, man. I just turned 21, so 28. So I'm I feel like it's a lot of maturation right now going on. And I feel like Carnell, which is my middle name, that was something that was like a transitional period for me for real. So.
0: Well, welcome to Tapped In.
1: Yeah.
0: Welcome to Tapped. Who is Carnell? Outside of the work you do, who are you? Where are you from?
2: Carnell is Marcus. For real. But, like I said, I'm 28. I'm a creative, you know, so essentially I like mediums. You know what I'm saying? I've done music. I like writing, you know what I'm saying? Just doing poetry. At heart, I'm a father, you know what I'm saying? Just a man of the people, you know what I'm saying? Essentially, and an extension of God, really.
0: Absolutely.
1: Yes, I mean, that's why I brung him, because it's, you know, he pretty much, I mean, I knew him before he had kids.
2: Oh, yeah.
1: And then, it's Father's Day week, so it's more so like, let me get my boy on here, talk about that, you know what I mean?
2: Nah, that's real. Meech,

0: Meech done seen every element, every level of who I am.
1: Yeah.
2: For real. Yeah. From that. And then, I love the growth that I seen. Like, what was it, like 16?
0: Yeah. Yeah, 16.
2: So from you 16 or something like that, it's been like a journey, and it's like, you know.
1: That's Lil Bro.
2: Literally,
0: like my first song.
2: Yeah.
0: Like, recording my first song.
2: But to me, it's bigger than a song. Because like I said, the growth, you know, and just us connecting about the fatherhood stuff, that, you know, just us going through that, and just how he just took that and just took it to a next level. To me, it's like, okay, man, I commend you, brother.
1: Let us know about the fatherhood.
0: Yeah, so I've been a dad for about 6 years. My daughter, Malia, really, how I even got to where I'm at right now in regards to, like, doing the work of fatherhood, you know what I'm saying, in the community. So, essentially, I was navigating my own, you know what I'm saying, process, my own individual, you know what I'm saying, the man before the father, you know what I'm saying, really just trying to tie up some loose ends, you know what I'm saying, and restore, you know what I'm saying, some of the stuff that I feel like needed some adjustments. Essentially, if y'all know Ajmu Butler, I'm sure y'all do, he had this thing going on called Heal the Hood where, you know what I'm saying, I went out to it. And again, this is in the process of me, like I said, restoring. And I was just trying to, you know, give back to the community however I can. And I seen this booth from a nonprofit. I didn't know it was a nonprofit. I just seen the shirts that said Fathers Making Progress, FMP. So, like I said, not having no idea what that was, I just seen that. And I'm like, oh, yeah, I'm down with that. Let me get a shirt. One of the guys was like, yeah, like, you know what I'm saying, we'll hit you up, follow up with you, just write your number down, you know, yada, yada. So I'm like, all right, cool, everybody do that. Yeah. They end up actually following up with me, you know what I'm saying, on some check-in, you know, type of stuff, like real check-in. And they invited me out to a space, you know what I'm saying, a space that I ain't necessarily seen for a man, you know what I'm saying, where it was real life holding space, you know what I'm saying, not really showing up in that role, showing up in whatever, you know, just being you authentically. And I think the first session I came to, I seen like a ripple effect. Dudes crying, you know what I'm saying? Because we got this thing where you check in, kind of like similar to what I had on the phone, but it was like, where you at? You know what I'm saying? How you feeling? Like, really feeling, you know what I'm saying? Not just the good, not the hard.
2: Yeah.
0: You know what I'm saying? What you done navigated this week, before this week, yada, yada. And like I said, I seen a ripple effect of dudes crying, like literally just getting stuff off their chest, unloading. And that caused the same thing for me, you know what I'm saying? So then I'm like, oh yeah, I gotta, again, it's unfamiliar for me, you know what I'm saying? Seeing dudes do this. All day, we could be in the rooms and talk about everything else, you know what I'm saying? But when we talk about the heavy stuff, I'm like, oh, yeah, I kind of, it was like a craving for me, for real. Because I'm like, yeah, I need this, you know what I'm saying? And I know my child, you know what I'm saying, could benefit from this. And that just kept me coming around, for real. So now, you know what I'm saying, that allowed me to build myself up in a way, you know what I'm saying, in community, to being able to be, give out what I receive, you know what I'm saying, facilitating the spaces, advocating for early childhood development, you know what I'm saying, a myriad of things, for real, you know what I'm saying, and doing the work, you know what I'm saying, and again, pouring back to the people through my own business, which is Aarhus Collective. So.
2: Yeah, so let us know how them resources, like you said, when you went to that booth, and then they end up following up, how important that was?
0: Man, it was so important because, again, like I didn't know that them spaces existed, for one, but for two, like, I had to have a period where I really, like, isolated myself, and I got real addicted to really isolating myself, you know what I'm saying? Like, just trying to navigate, again, all these different things that I had no idea I was navigating, especially in fatherhood. Like, I ain't really seen what I call, like, a real genuine, you know what I'm saying, positive display of what I feel like fatherhood should show, like both sides, you know what I'm saying?
2: Yeah.
0: And I couldn't do that alone, for real. So it was important that they had reached out, because I'm like, I don't know what it could have looked like, you know what I'm saying, if I didn't have people, you know what I'm saying, to lean on who was navigating the same thing.
2: Yeah. Mm-hmm.
0: So
1: absolutely. We always hear about how important it is for young black boys to have their dads in their life. As a girl, as someone who loves my dad dearly, that's my dog.
2: He's a girl dad?
1: Yeah.
2: I mean, he has sons,
1: but he has more daughters than boys. And he's more, like, sensitive with his daughters than he is with my brothers. But the importance for young black girls to have their fathers in their life, right? I think a lot of it

0: is not just the love from a man, but just it guides them through learning how to deal with relationships, you know, how to respect men, how to deal with men overall. Because you have a daughter, and you work with young men out there who probably don't have fathers, do you see a difference as far as how you raise your daughter versus how black men raise their sons? And not on a surface level, but more so.
1: Yeah, for me, I think what I've seen and what I see, it's a bit of a shift now. Like, I feel like men try to be more, you know what I'm saying, emotionally present with their sons nowadays. But just from, again, what I've seen, you know what I'm saying, as a majority, I think navigating it, like, with a daughter, like, it's, you got to let them guards down for real.
0: Yeah.
1: Like, you can't really help it. It's almost like really, like, doing a disservice or disregarding, you know what I'm saying, your intuition, you know what I'm saying, yourself, really, ultimately, when you choosing to, you know what I'm saying, show up for a young girl and allow her to have that same space, you know what I'm saying, of being emotionally present, you know what I'm saying, and just have that real example, like you had mentioned, you know what I'm saying, what you deserve for real, mm-hmm. you know what I'm saying, what you deserve in a man, and because I literally was just thinking about this earlier, you know what I'm saying, just how, really how, like, still, I don't really understand it, I understand that, you know what I'm saying, certain people just exposed to what they're exposed to,
0: mm-hmm.
1: But I still be having, like, a part of me that got to figure out, like, you know what I'm saying, how can people turn away from that conviction, you know what I'm saying, that conviction, especially with a young girl, you know what I'm saying, just knowing.
2: Like, that's the tough part, because I like, when he had his daughter, I had my daughter.
0: Yeah.
2: Well, she was already, I already had her, but... You know, that's how we really connected through the fatherhood, because, you know, I just seen him.
0: Yeah.
2: And then I think you had moved downtown, you know what I mean? And
1: it's right over here.
2: Yeah, and it's his own spot and everything. And it was just like, you know, it was just a different connection trying to help him navigate being a new father.
0: Mm-hmm.
2: And then, like, you used to come to my house to see my daughter, mm-hmm. and he just asked me questions.
0: Yeah.
2: So it was just like that was a connection we had got. And it's like he said, that conviction of looking at your daughter and just knowing that you can't do that to her.
0: So does that, because you guys have daughters, does that dictate how you treat women? Because you don't want a man to treat your daughter how you would treat women if you were to treat them wrong?
2: Yeah, but I think that's already in you before. You know what I mean? Like, me having a daughter didn't change the way I treated women. I treated my daughter the way I had to. I was already treating women. And a lot, like you said, you had to kind of convict to that even more by having a daughter.
0: Yeah.
2: You know what I mean? Like, you really had to be like, okay, the way I treat women really matters.
0: Yeah.
2: It's going to matter to her.
0: Absolutely.
2: She sees, she's a girl.
0: Yeah.
2: So, and then at the same time, it's still in reverse too. Like, women see how you treat your daughter.
0: Yep.
1: So, oh, yeah.
0: Absolutely. Yeah.
1: And to that point too, like you said, like, it's already kind of set in stone. But for me, I still be having to check myself, like, you know what I'm saying, in regard, because, you know, now I got a lady. So I be seeing how, like, obviously it's a different dynamic. You know what I'm saying? It's a relationship.
0: Yeah.
1: You know, but I still be seeing, like, you know, it's still elements of you know what I'm saying, nurturing a woman, you know, inner child too, especially when stuff is complex, you know what I'm saying, when dad ain't there, you know what I'm saying? It's still some degree where, you know what I'm saying, I have to be mindful of how I'm speaking, you know what I'm saying?
0: Because
1: the lines can be blurry. Like, you know what I'm saying? I've had moments where I have to be like, oh, I can't convey a message to you the way I would, you know, would do with my daughter. Like, which, where it's, you know, that natural hierarchy where I might be, like, you know, very authoritative.
0: Yeah.
1: You know what I'm saying? Like, it still got to be an element of having, you know, a bit of, and it go both ways, you know what I'm saying?
0: Absolutely.
1: Giving that grace, giving that space.
2: Yeah.
1: But, you know, it's a difference.
2: Yeah.
0: We got to go to break, but I got some questions for y'all when we get back. 833-212-1017. We got Marcus Hogan's Carnell in the building. Do not touch that dial. 101.7 The Truth.
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0: direct. Happy Hump Day, Milwaukee. Meesh, what's the word?
1: What's the word? Happy Father's Day.
0: Happy Father's Day. Weekend is going down.
1: That's what the word is, fatherhood.
0: Speaking of fatherhood, who we got in the building?
1: Got Marcus Hoggins. He want to be called Carnell.
0: Carnell.
1: I'll be calling him Carnell. I knew him.
0: Yes, indeed. So, I have a question for you, right? Real talk. This is, I'm so serious when I say this. I don't know why, but lately a lot of single dads have been hitting on me. Not even just like, oh, you're beautiful, da da da, but like want to be in full-fledged relationships. And it's different for me, not just as a woman, but someone who's in the community. Oftentimes we see men who have to show up for women who are single mothers, mm-hmm. right? And when I say single dad, I mean the mother is not in the picture whatsoever. Mm-hmm. I feel like the men who are, not all, but some men who are single dads and they have daughters specifically are more emotional when it comes to being in a relationship with a woman. But my question is, if I was to even entertain, I'm not, but mm-hmm. if I was to entertain it, how would a woman go into a situation like that? Because it's so different for us. How do we approach a situation where there's a man who's raising his daughter on his own? Like, naturally, we're nurturing, you know, and things of that nature. But dealing with young women can be very difficult when it comes to attitudes depending on their age. So what advice do you have for women who may be dealing with a situation like that?
1: First off, do you think about your own kids?
0: Absolutely.
1: In that situation, you think about your own kids? Like, how do your kids fit in that dynamic?
0: No, I don't. Because
1: they older.
0: And they have, well, I have a 9-year-old.
1: I mean, unless the kids are the same
0: age. But their dad is so, like.
1: No, I'm saying, like, your kids and.
0: Oh, there.
1: The guy kids. Mm-hmm. Like, if they're in the same age range, it might be a little
0: easier.
1: But it might be a little difficult because now you're trying to have your relationship and then the kids' relationship.
0: Yeah.
1: You know what I'm saying?
0: Yeah.
1: When it's an age difference.

0: between the kids, it might be a little easier. Mm-hmm. Like if your kid's older, his kid's younger, or his kid's older, your kid's younger, it might be a little easier. But the person who got the younger kids might have a little bit more responsibility.
1: Mm-hmm.
0: You know what I mean? So
1: that
0: the expectation might be, you know, you your kid's older, you know, you trying to be outside a little bit, you know, take on going dates, have time with him and stuff like that.
1: With him, he got to find a babysitter.
0: Yeah, or he gotta have his kid with him. Because today's age, ain't no babysitter.
1: Yeah.
0: Men don't pay for daycare as much as women do. We don't get daycare hours from the state.
1: Yeah.
0: You know what I'm saying?
1: Yeah.
0: I mean, we're not looking for it because we want the time, because generation after generation, it's been upon us to spend that time.
1: Facts.
0: You know what I mean? So, but the dynamic between the relationship is men don't expect you to be stepmama.
1: Mm-hmm.
0: You know what I mean? Like how women, how you come in and play stepdaddy,
1: mm-hmm.
0: or you know, you play stepdaddy, don't be they daddy. You know what I mean?
1: But why not? Why? Because I would think if I'm dealing with someone, and I'm speaking in terms of if I'm a single father and I have a little girl and I'm dealing with a woman, meaning dating consistently is getting serious and we get serious, I would expect for you to show up, because it's little things that needs to be done. She need her hair done. She need a woman to talk to her. She need,
0: we got grandma, mm-hmm. you know, stuff like that. It's other, we see other women figures.
1: That can handle
0: that
1: it.
0: That do that. You know, we paying for hair to get done. Yeah. You know what I mean? That's the notion of a man, we'll pay for hair to get done.
1: I would get offended.
2: No, I agree for sure. And it's funny because this is like a super sensitive, very like current situation. You know what I'm saying? For me, like I said, I'm in a, you know, I've been in this relationship for about a year, but my daughter, it been just us for real since she was born. So now in this dynamic, it's
1: like, that's your situation.
2: What?
1: This example?
2: Literally.
1: Whoa, I didn't know that.
2: Nah, literally.
1: I didn't know that. Literally.
0: I mean, but I've been there.
2: And to your point, like, man, I think my homie Jakai, he had said it best. You know what I'm saying? We had some like mediation or nothing.
0: Just a debate.
2: But we know we had a good external, you know what I'm mm-hmm. saying, factor, you know what I'm saying, for somebody to see from the outside. And, you know, the way he put it is something, you know what I'm saying, I think that we just ride with. Like, that's, at the end of the day, that's not your kid. That'll never be your kid. And I think, one thing for me, like, I always led with exactly what you were saying. Like, it's not your responsibility.
1: Mm-hmm.
2: I'm not really leading with that expectation. You know what I'm saying? Obviously, if you got a partner that's committed to you, they're going to try to contribute wherever. But it shouldn't be like a, you know.
0: Since we together, you got to. Because I have a daughter.
1: Yeah.
0: You if you know how to do hair or not, you got to figure this out for me, because I'm not.
1: So then does that mean women should not be as dependent on men when a man comes into a single mother's life?
0: I mean, that's how men moving. We expect you not to be dependent on us in the situation. We coming in for you, not the kids. If you got kids, that's like anything with kids. If I'm a teacher, I'm going to take care of the kids.
1: Yeah.
0: If I'm a coach, I'm going to look after the kids.
2: Mm-hmm.
0: If we're adults, we're around kids, we're going to look after the kids. Like, if you leave your kids here for 5 seconds, they're going to be straight.
1: Yeah.
0: You know what I mean? Like, We're not coming in with the expectation of you putting it on us to be stepdad
1: mm-hmm.
0: or dad
2: mm-hmm.
0: in that sense. You know what I mean? Because we could be stepdad.
1: Yeah.
0: We cool with being stepdad because that's what we are. We're just not my kid, stuff like that. I go through the motions or the process to develop the relationship with your kid
1: mm-hmm.
0: depending on how much time I'm around your kid that you allow me to. And then it's like the age bracket, like,
1: and even that too, like, is that because that's a very sensitive situation where it's like, I'm single, obviously, right?
0: Put that out there.
1: am I? No, I just went. But if it doesn't matter, what I was going to say is, my children's father is in their life, right? Mm-hmm. All three of my children are by my ex-husband, and my two adult children, I don't really. Like, it matters how they feel, but they're out of the home. You know what I'm saying?
0: Mm-hmm.
1: And I know I make pretty good decisions when it comes to, because my children are not being around. I don't have my children just around random men, right? Oh, yeah. For my 9-year-old, though, it's me and her. So what I'm scared of getting in a relationship-wise is how to present a moment of building between my daughter and another man when all she know is her father. You get what I'm saying?
0: Mm-hmm.
1: And then it's like,

0: It's scary too because, again, she's nine. She's young. So how do you introduce the relationship to, if I'm a single woman and I have a daughter and I want to take somebody serious, how do you introduce this relationship to where it's comfortable for both parties, for the man and for the child?
1: I will say, like, one thing I wish I did a little bit better was, like, have that conversation, really. Mm-hmm. Like, really, like, have that real conversation. Of, like, listen, you know what I'm saying? First off, just trying to gauge, you know what I'm saying, reading the room, too. Like, you know what I'm saying? Like, I know you might feel a certain way. Yeah. It just being us. I know this is what you're familiar with. And then, again, just putting it pretty, like I said, how I wish I went about it. You know what I'm saying? Just putting it plain, like, you know, like, this is something, you know what I'm saying, I'm stepping in. There's somebody, you know what I'm saying, that I'm looking forward to, you know what I'm saying, taking serious, you know, being married to, you know what I'm saying, and really just, again, letting the floor be there for them to be, you know what I'm saying, be able to communicate how they feel on it, you know what I'm saying, but just letting it be known, you know what I'm saying, like, this is what it is, you know what I'm saying, and this is how it can look, and really just, again, lifting up that space for them to, you know what I'm saying, navigate how they might feel about it, you know what I'm saying, what they feeling on it in the process, mm-hmm. because it's a difference. Like I said, it was mainly me and my daughter, so everything just probably looked completely different, you know what I'm saying, for her in regard.
2: Any woman, yeah.
1: Yeah, yeah, especially with, you know what I'm saying, giving that attention, you know what I'm saying.
2: You spent 5 minutes with her, who was that?
1: Who that, you know what I'm saying? And instantly it's going to be that, it could be that feeling of like abandonment. You know what I'm saying?
0: And that's what I was going to ask. Do y'all fear that, do you fear that your daughter may not like someone you date, right? Like, what happens mm-hmm. when they don't like them, but not because they're a bad person, just because of abandonment issues? Do you stop talking to her, or how do you navigate that?
1: Still love you the same. Like, I really had that, you know what I'm saying, communication. Like, I still love you the same regardless of how this look, or might feel, I should say.
2: Yeah, you gotta know child feelings. I, you know, pretty much let the child know. But to go to the thing you were saying at first, a good thing, the way to probably do it is start with pictures, because you probably done kicked it with this person.
0: Mm. Pictures. Okay, mate.
2: Come you know, on. Pictures, videos, and stuff you've done, like this, or, you know, like when you start going out.
0: To see their reaction?
2: Like, starts, like, don't keep everything a secret. You know what I mean? Like, you finna go out, your mama finna go out, like, start the dating conversation with your child.
0: I have. My 9-year-old told me that she can't wait for me to get married.
2: Let her do your hair, let her pick your outfit, stuff like that, so that way she feel included with who you pick. Like, make her feel like she's picking, helping you pick.
0: That's,
2: you know what
0: great,
2: I mean?
0: Advice, me.
1: No, super.
0: That's great advice.
2: What would you do?
0: Definitely. Like, and it makes her more comfortable. Yeah, I would do that. Like, that's, and it's crazy because I didn't even think of that. Like, but that is, so I have included her. I asked her, like, how, if mommy was to get married again, how would you feel?
2: I think that's too far.
0: No. Mm. But I,
2: you know,
0: did
2: what I mean?
0: It.
2: I think that's too far.
0: But the only reason why I did is because all she know is me being married. To her dad, she don't know me being in, you know, a single relationship. She just know marriage, and her dad is married, so all she knows is marriage. So I asked her that, and she said, I honestly can't wait because I'm tired of being your little man. That was her response.
2: See, but then that's where you switch and go back to the beginning. Okay, help me pick an outfit.
0: So I can go find me a husband.
2: Let her pick, you know, let her be interactive with the stuff you doing, even though you know, go get my shoes. Let me see this and that. How was you wear it?
0: And that may help the relationship between her and him.
1: For sure.
2: And kids, but you and her.
0: Yeah.
2: With her understanding of what the process is when mama trying to do what mama trying to do.
0: Yeah.
2: Like, you'll be involved. You'll know. Yeah. You know what I mean? You'll help me pick the outfit. You're going to help pick our man, you know what I mean?
0: That's great advice.
1: As a gym. That's a gym.
0: We gotta clip that.
1: Definitely. for sure.
0: That's a clipper.
1: And man, kids love that autonomy too.
2: That's what I'm
1: they
2: saying.
1: They love that, like, just being in charge, you know what I'm saying? Being in that position. So that was great advice for sure.
0: And having say so. We gotta go to break. Do not touch that dial. It's 101.7 The Truth.
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7: .7 The Truth, it's your girl Jazz Tyler, DigiMeech. We are live and direct. We got a special guest in the building. Cardell is here. Thank you so much for joining us. Having an amazing conversation.
8: Yeah.
7: Meech.
9: Oh, yeah.
8: Yeah. I mean,
7: Meech just dropped a gem on us.
8: I mean, I want to know so we can talk about this before Father's Day. I'm big on being a father. You know what I mean? Like you said, like the transition, like when you have kids, like some men have that in them, like where it's like, You just had that conviction. It was like, you can't do that. You can't lead them kids.
7: Yeah.
8: You know what I mean? And some women to do what they try to do to see it, how far they could take you to see when you what you will lead for.
7: And you know what? Mm. Speaking of Father's Day, I'm going to say it. I might get a lot of slack, but I don't want to see no post about my mama. Happy Father's Day to my mama. Is that no.
8: I mean, some people don't know nothing else.
7: Yeah, I understand that. I understand that to its entirety.
8: But they don't do that on Mother's Day.
7: That's what I'm saying.
8: I don't see
7: that's
8: nobody daddy getting posted on Mother's Day.
7: That's my point. I don't want to see
8: when no mama was around. You know?
9: And they did a number on us. They did a number on the black families. Yeah. So.
7: Absolutely. So before we went to break, Meech dropped the gem on us, ladies.
8: Go ahead, clip that. Yo.
7: We got to clip that. He said that whenever we are preparing for a date with the man, that we should, if we have daughters, we should include them when it comes to what we're wearing, how we look, so on and so on. What about if you have sons? How do we include them?
8: That's what we do.
7: No, I mean the woman. If I have a son and I'm dating, how do I include my son? Because it's different with him. I can ask him how this look, but sons typically have a little bit more jealousy, like, who is this? I don't want you going out with him. I don't know him.
8: I mean, that's because you ain't showed him nothing. That's the same inclusion. You know what I mean? They your kid. You know what I mean? Like you said, like especially if they have that type of attitude, it's the same inclusion. It's a little different.
7: Yeah.
8: I would say it's almost in reverse. You know what I mean? You say, this guy got me watching this. Do you know what you know about basketball? This. You know what I mean?
7: And my son gonna say, what guy?
8: Yeah.
7: He ain't gonna ask about the basketball.
8: But that's a good icebreaker to like facts. You let them ask. You don't wanna just be like, look, I'm dating this guy that's not like a lot of that is a lot. They not really interested in none of that.
7: We should talk to our children more about it because I don't, but I have been now that they're grown. And my son, he voices the type of men he would like for me to date now. You know?
9: Yeah.
7: He says it.
9: That's real. And

0: And that's actually what I was like pondering on too. Like, I'm like, okay. And it, you know, it's on the flip side, you know what I'm saying? Even that, like gauging, like, all right, what kind of man you want to be? You know what I'm saying? What qualities you want to have? You know what I'm saying? And then kind of being like, all right, just implementing that in a sense of like, all right, now if I bring a male figure around, you know what I'm saying? He living up to all these qualities.
1: Yeah.
0: That should probably make him fit, you know what I'm saying? Fit the bill, right? And make, deem him, I guess, worthy. You know what I'm saying? If you would.
1: Yeah. Yeah. I like it. I like, we're going to have to get you on here all the time, Cardell.
2: On Fridays, huh?
1: On Fridays.
0: I need to be here. I'm getting gems, too. Yeah. I need to do that, too.
1: Yeah. I mean,
0: but that always be like that with Meech, for sure. Like,
1: he didn't turn into a whole professor today.
2: I mean, I'm not a professor. It's
1: I'm
2: more,
1: just talking.
2: It's more, just more street psychologist.
1: Yeah. I feel you.
2: But with that, like, just boys is a little different. Just because they really not paying that much attention to stuff like that.
1: Yeah.
2: You know what I mean? Like, you could probably have a whole relationship going on and he been on the game the whole time.
1: Facts.
2: You know what I mean? It'll be bombarded if that guy try to tell that boy to do something.
1: Mm-hmm.
2: That's when it'd be like, who
1: so
2: is
1: when,
2: this?
1: So when do you get to that point? So let's say hypothetically that I was dating and then I got into a relationship. What point in the relationship do I allow, like, you know, not even just marriage, because you could be with somebody for like 7-8 years and some kids would say that's my stepdad because that's they've been around so long. When do you as a man feel comfortable checking your spouse's child that's not yours?
2: Day one?
0: Yeah.
1: Mm. I was just gonna say. So it's because he's a young man, not because he's my...
2: He ain't got to be my kid.
1: That's right. That's right. I like that, Meech. I like that. We got callers on the line. Al, are you there?
3: Yes, I am. Well, first thing I'm going to say is I'm not checking nobody else's kid because they didn't come from my testicles. That's the daddy's job, okay? Only thing I would tell that kid, I'm dating your mother. I would never disrespect her, and I would never put my hands on her, okay? And that's it. I'm not going to chastise somebody else's. Now you're opening the door to chaos and drama because the baby daddy or the baby father, whatever he decided to be, A or B, already going to have some problem because you're around their kids. And I don't want to take your responsibility and make your life easier because he got your DNA and your last name, okay? I'm just here to grow. I'm going to respect your child, but I will never chastise him. That's your job, okay? Now, if he disrespect his mother, I will talk to him, but otherwise that, I'm not touching that fire. I'm not touching that water. That's, I just tell the mother, hey, you got to handle that. Talk to his daddy. See, you don't want to be, you call me when you don't got to stay too long. Goodbye. Because what happens is, after everybody get mad, you're going to be the suspect. You're going to be the bullseye target. Mm-hmm. And she's still going to be after him right behind your back. So why even open your door to that nonsense?
1: Absolutely. Absolutely. Thank you so much, Al. Kathy, are you there? Thank you so much for tapping in with us.
4: Yes. You know, I like the conversation, but, you know, if they're mature adults on both sides of the parenting, and both of y'all need to have a little talk about dating and someone braiding the kids hair or doing whatever, because they may come up at one time, especially when you get married. But to integrate kids with other people, and the age range vary. So if you got an older teenage kid, you got to do it a different way than you would with a young kid. They say, okay, you're really seeing this person a lot. Now you want to have them meet the kids. After a while, if you're regularly dating, y'all go do events together, picnic, go to the zoo together so that person can get to know that person. You know what I'm saying? Like that. And don't talk about the other parent around that child. And that man, because that's not fair. That's between y'all and that dad, not and or the mom. But take the child out to events. Don't you believe in that? What do you think? Take the child out.
1: Absolutely.
4: Put the child somewhere so the child gets used to you. The other thing you can do, if you had a teenage kid, you know, you can go to the movies, maybe take them to do darts, tennis. I mean, you can, you know, there's a bunch of stuff you can do that they have activities with both sides of the family so the kid will get used to that. And another one, if I'm watching someone's child, you're the guardian for that day, and you let the kid know they have to listen and follow what they tell you to do. I'm not talking something bad. I'm saying that's, well, you can't do this. You have to sit down. You know, whatever. Mm-hmm. You got to let the other person know they have the right to say so, but not spanking nobody. But that's a disciplinary thing just in general. So, well, we don't do it that way. Let me check with your mom or dad before we can do this. You know, you got to have respect on both sides. You don't have to come off mean or nasty.

ask you about anything. I kept two kids at my house during COVID 3 days a week because there's no way to get to school. So we coordinate with someone else on the family side that I'll drop them off and then they pick them up because I had to be at work. So I took time off for work, an hour of vacation time in 3 days, and I dropped them off. It's about what was the best we can do. You know, and then I said, okay, well, make sure the hair is fixed up. I'm going to do this. And I let the kids know, if you don't get up when I get you up, we're going to school with the pajamas on. I didn't care how old they were. And then we're going to change when you get there like that. So that's what I did. You know, and I had the right to say, oh, no, don't do this or do that. You know, I wasn't nasty to the kids, but people trust me and believe in it. You know what I'm saying? So it's a way of doing things without coming off a brass or anything like that, like mm-hmm. Al was saying. You got to be a little calmer with that. Everybody relationships are not some kind of a storm fire. And then, like I said, mature adults, you need to talk to each other, both spouses. Look, I'm seeing somebody.

0: So I think having dates and including the children in those dates, especially if the other person has a child as well, is something that most definitely should be done.
1: Yeah. Like the caller said, every relationship is not a storm fire.
0: Yeah.
1: You know what I mean? It's not, you know, I say day one basically just to set the tone.
0: Yeah.
1: Like, day one could be day 50.
0: Yeah.
1: But the first day you interact with the child, you can't be scared to say, hey, you know, whatever you need to say.
0: Yeah.
1: You know, like the second caller explained it well. Al explained it well, too.
0: Yeah.
1: But that's if you're in that type of situation to where it could get dicey.
0: Yeah.
1: You know what I mean? You could have, you know, issues with the baby daddy or the baby mama.
0: Right.
1: You know what I mean? Versus, you know, it got to know who you're dealing with.
0: Facts.
1: You know what I mean? It should take more than a day, more than a week,
0: mm-hmm.
1: more whatever time frame of the dating period for you to be like, okay, I know this person enough for this person to be around me.
0: That they're
1: gonna be around my kids.
0: Exactly. Exactly.
2: That's super real. Like, yeah, like you said, I deem you worthy. And I feel like something I was thinking about too, I'm like, damn, just when you live in like a chaotic environment too, where stuff always changing, like I think that just be making stuff all the more important too, to really, you know what I'm saying, have that inclusivity right there. Because when you just drop the bombshell, I think it's just easier. It's easier for, at least, you know what I'm saying, in our experience, like it'd be easier to be like, man, who this person is, you know what I'm saying, coming in, trying to regulate.
0: Yeah.
1: Like as a boy.
2: Yeah.
1: Like when you're a boy, your mama got a boyfriend.
0: Ahead. Call your mama. Yeah. Call your mama.
1: I mean, my mama got a boyfriend. I was 30.
0: Yeah.
1: You know.
0: How did you feel about that?
1: I mean, she grown, but at the same time, it's like, all right, here we go.
0: Yeah. Mm.
1: You know what I mean? Because then he got sons. You know what I mean?
0: And then
1: I'm the only son.
0: That dynamic right there.
1: But I'm the only son.
0: Mm-hmm.
1: But with my mama. So at the end of the day, it's really what I say, girl.
0: Yeah.
1: I can stop the whole program. That's really how I'm moving.
0: Oh, Miss Lisa, you hear your son on here?
1: She know that about me. I mean, like, she know this about me. Like, if it ain't, if it wasn't right, it wasn't right. I mean, the whole program stopped because now you got me in something that I ain't trying to be, because you finna be calling me.
0: Yeah. No, that's right, though. I understand that,
1: you know,
0: that perspective for sure.
1: You gonna be calling me if he ain't
0: who he say he was.
1: Yeah. Mm-hmm. If he ain't living up to the bill or unable to do stuff, then I still get the call as a second man. Mm-hmm. You know what I mean?
0: Mm-hmm.
1: So I need to know, how worthy are you to do the stuff that you telling my mama you're trying to do? Because then I know how much I got to be there for both of y'all.
0: Absolutely.
1: You know what I mean? So, and that's just because they older. They over 50. You know what I mean? But that dynamic, just for him, the icebreakers, you know what I mean? Just finding the interest.
0: Mm-hmm.
1: You know what I mean? Finding similar interests and stuff like that was like a thing for me. But he developed a good relationship with my baby mama. So that's cool.
0: That was a play.
1: You know what I mean? Like, you know, I mean, but he cool. He laid back.
0: Yeah.
1: You know what I mean? He not the rah-rah type guy. He not, you know what I mean?
0: Trying
1: not too flashy. Yeah, he not trying to regulate. I asked him something. He was like, man, your mama got
0: Your mama got to figure it out.
1: You ask your mama, man. I don't know nothing. Like, you know what I mean? So it's that comfortability level, too, that he brought that I was able to be comfortable, too. So it's like, it's your demeanor in any situation. Coming into a dating situation with somebody that got a kid, it's the demeanor. It's the delicacy of knowing what they might have went through.
0: Yeah.
1: You know what I'm saying? With their past relationship, to not impede on that, impede on baby daddies. That's how I think about it.
0: I think I would want to be with a man who has children, but maybe not a daughter, but always wanted a daughter, because I feel like he'll treat her the way that she need. Not to say no one else will, but I feel like it's just it's like icing on the cake.
1: Yeah, but don't put too much on him, because your daughter might be the slickster in the situation.
2: Man.
0: You know what I mean?
1: Like, the kids will pull a fast one.
2: Oh, yeah. Again, especially when it's just y'all.
1: Yeah, because she know your kid know your habits.
0: Yeah.
2: Oh, yeah.
1: You know what I mean? Like, when you pull up and drop me off.
0: Yeah.
1: My son outside waiting on me.
0: Yeah.
1: How y'all know I'm pulling?
0: Yeah. They do.
1: Come on, who is that?
0: They know.
1: It's Jazz. You just watched the whole show. You know I just got off. How you know exactly? You know exactly where I'm at.
0: So, yeah.
1: You know what I mean? It's them being the detective too.
0: No, they.

0: Do I? Because I was like that with my mama. My kid, my daughter is like that. My oldest daughter, she has the location on my phone. I promise you, this little girl, who you at Botana's with? And who you, you know, da da da. And why you didn't call me? And who is this person? And it's like, who the mama? You know what I'm saying?
1: That's real. That's so real. Especially when you, again, when the age range, you know what I'm saying? Certain part of, you know what I'm saying, of the aspect. And then again, when it's just y'all, like, I feel like it for me, it had to be like a, hold on, wait, like, let's not forget, I'm the pops for real. You know what I'm saying? So, like, now you trying to have me beefing with my lady, you know?
0: Yeah.
1: Thinking, like, again, you know, not, you know what I'm saying, dismissing that it could be a degree of, like, you know, you feel like you being out the picture, but it's like, don't play the game, because kids play the game.
0: Yeah.
1: I played the game, like, you know what I'm saying, with my step-up, you know what I'm saying, like.
2: Oh, so you went through that situation?
1: Oh, yeah. Like, you gonna choose. Now I'm finna be calling baby boy all day. Yeah. Choosing bro over
0: you
1: me.
0: You gonna choose him over me? Your own flesh and blood.
1: Child. Look, now mom's feeling bad. Like, again, them lines can be, so, again, having that little language around, like, I'm still figuring out myself, too. You know what I'm saying? Being like, listen, I hear you.
0: Yeah.
1: You know what I'm saying? But this is the person that made me happy. You know what I'm saying? This person ain't going nowhere.
0: Mama gotta have a life, too. We sitting here with Carnell. Do not touch that dial. 833-212-1017. We want to hear from you. We are talking fatherhood. We got to go to break, pay some bills. 101.7 The Truth.
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0: Brad, who we got in the building, Meech?
1: Arnell.
0: Yes, indeed.
1: Mr. Hogan's. Arnell Hogan's. Father's making progress.
0: Yes.
1: We've made progress since I got older. Thanks,
0: y'all
1: D.
0: brought it today, okay? Y'all brought it so hard today.
2: You can hear it in our voice.
0: It was some gems that was dropped. Even I got some advice. You know what I'm saying? We're gonna have to run this back pretty soon.
1: Great conversation though.
0: Absolutely. So Carnell, what do you have going on? What projects are you working on or you have coming up?
3: Yeah, so first and foremost, as we already talked about, you know, I'm a business owner of All Roots Collective. So really it's an outcome-based service that I started last year, really where I'm just using what I went through. You know what I'm saying? Like, so I took myself through, something called a biopsychosocial model. So essentially changed my body, you know what I'm saying, through the food, through the fruit. So again, and then socially, you know what I'm saying, just changing my environment, putting myself around those spaces that I was talking about that's going to lift me up. And then psychologically, you know what I'm saying? Again, being in them spaces that's actually therapeutic, you know what I'm saying? Doing that through the nature, doing that through the conversation and community, you know what I'm saying? Essentially, what I'm doing with All Roots Collective is using that same model to, you know, to provide services, you know what I'm saying, with juices, you know what I'm saying? I actually just was at the Feed the Change campaign with African American Roundtable.
0: Shout out to Marquesa.
3: There you go. Shout out Marquesa. The whole team, for sure. And, you know, they had us, you know, come out essentially and distribute like about 100 juices, you know what I'm saying? Again, knowing what that did for my healing journey, still is doing for my healing journey. Like, I was literally just having a conversation. Like, I had eczema and just through juices, hydrating myself, you know what I'm saying, and fasting.
0: A lot of people don't know that. Eczema, because my daughter has it too. When I had cancer, I got into like the herbs and became vegan. I was helping her with the herbs, but I noticed that the eczema is really from your diet.
3: Literally. And it, I,

0: it be surprising me still. Like, you know, I dropped all the weight that I had on me, you know what I'm saying, through the herbs, you know what I'm saying? And the whole model, you know what I'm saying, everything fit into it. But again, taking myself through that, through my business, is essentially just doing that. It's like my olive branch for real, you know what I'm saying? Giving back, whether that's through the juices, through, you know, fatherhood facilitation services, whether that's through diet planning, you know what I'm saying? Again, whatever I took myself through to provide, you know, the poetry aspect of it, the creative writing aspect of it. But just building coaching, you know what I'm saying? Coaching with the guys, mentoring the guys, you know what I'm saying? So that's what I'm doing right now in building. Trying to think if I got anything coming up. I'm always, you know what I'm saying, serving the juices, you know what I'm saying?
1: So you can reach me.
0: I am going to be at Juneteenth. I'm going to be at Juneteenth with African American Roundtable. So,
2: okay.
0: Yeah, so I have something on me then. So you can see us there, of course. Just find the African American Roundtable. Or just, you know what I'm saying, hit up the site, which is allroots.collective.square.site. You can find me personally on my socials, which is under allrootscollective_. Or just look up Carnell Hogan's. But that's what I'm doing for my business. On the, you know what I'm saying, speaking on Fathers Making Progress, you know what I'm saying, I'm the community impact manager there. So I'm just basically doing outreach, you know what I'm saying, and trying to engage the dads the same way that I was engaged, you know what I'm saying, with the spaces, what we offering the guys, you know what I'm saying, intergenerationally, whether you 15 and you is a dad or not a dad, you know what I'm saying, or know somebody that's a dad up to 90 for real. We're providing the guys with diapers, you know what I'm saying, just as a first hand-to-hand, you know what I'm saying, interaction. And then that same space that I had mentioned, you know what I'm saying, that helped me, you know, unpeel them layers and build that community with people who trying to navigate fatherhood, manhood, you know what I'm saying. So we doing those services every Tuesday at the Urban Ecology Center from 5:30 to 7:30. Those same spaces, a 12-week program. You can come whenever you want. Always bring food. Like I said, we bring diapers. We bring any kind of resources, whether that's like a job fair that's coming up, whether that's, you know, housing opportunities. Again, whatever can help the guys, you know what I'm saying. And we also got the co-parenting sessions on Saturdays, which is...
2: That's fire.
0: Oh, yeah. Man, necessary.
2: That
0: definitely
2: is
0: necessary.
2: So fire. As a black woman who comes from a black man and has a black son, I want to publicly tell both of y'all that y'all are dope.
0: Oh, man.
2: For real. Like, and I think that a lot of us women have to step up a little more to let y'all know when y'all, not just because y'all take care of y'all children, but just stand up black men, period. And everything that you're doing, especially at your age, is needed. Because there's a lot of people your age either don't have children or they do and they have so many. But to hear you speak, and you too, Meech, like how y'all speak about y'all children, how y'all speak about the mother of your children, and, you know, just your parents and just overall is something that we don't see often. So flowers to y'all, man. Y'all dope. Hey. For real. Y'all dope.
1: You gonna be bringing flowers in.
0: Thank you for even putting that out there, you know what I'm saying, giving us the platform for real.
2: Absolutely. You got some shout outs?
0: Oh yeah, for a lot. But I'm gonna try to be brief. I know we probably at that time. Man, shout out my lady, of course, Kavana, you know what I'm saying? I am because of her.
2: Yeah.
0: For real, you know what I'm saying? All the way she pouring to me. So always shout out to my daughter Malia. Shout out to Teron Edwards, you know what I'm saying, for even having the organization, giving me the platform to lift that up. Shout out to the team, you know, Ty, Demetrius, C Mills.
2: Oh,
0: you know
2: that's
0: what I'm saying? He on the team too. Yeah, he a part of it. You know what I'm saying? From the start. Essentially, you could say that came from him for real. You know what I'm saying? As far as like the name, you know, the FNP. So, you know what I'm saying? Shout out to guys like him who lead in the spaces, the Ferez's. Shout out to Traces Wright, you know what I'm saying? OG who picked me up. You know what I'm saying? Who been doing the work? Shout out to Derek Baba Rogers. Shout out to Meech. You know what I'm saying? Again, like you said, since 16. You know what I'm saying? I don't tell you enough because I see the work that you do for other guys. But for me, you know what I'm saying? Advocating again from the beginning. It still be crazy to just think of, you know what I'm saying? I get emotional thinking about it because really, a lot of us don't really be having them fatherhood example, you know, fatherly examples. You know what I'm saying? So, you know what I'm saying? From whatever little interaction you had through allowing your gifts and lifting up our gifts, you know what I'm saying? Through being able to express ourselves creatively, like, man, that you living in, you know what I'm saying? You living in what we building, you know what I'm saying? What I'm building and the purpose for sure. So I hope you always know that for sure.
2: Y'all gonna make me cry out here. Thank you so much, Carnell. We would love to have you back. Please, anyone out there listening, please get out and support Fathers Making Progress as well as him. They have co-parenting classes, which a lot of people need. And so, so much more. Again, thank you so much for joining us. Keep doing the work, man. We love you.

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1: No, it's blazing hot and dry out here. 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

0: check it out one time.
1: Great morning, Truth Nation.
2: Oh, welcome. You're late.
1: Yeah. Yeah.
2: I know. I'm going to leave you alone. I know that bothers you.
1: Yeah. Because
2: we have a producer, so we have to go, you know, by how he says. And if it's 7:01, Homer in here like, we late! Oh, we late! And you don't do that physically, but I know you're screaming on the inside.
1: Yeah. I am. You know, because I'm just, you know, as we have been doing this show, it's like, you know, when that music hit, blam, great one and energy. So, but, I'm adjusting.
2: Xavier, you okay back there?
1: I'm adjusting.
3: I'm feeling good.
2: You feeling good?
1: Yeah.
2: All right. Homer's the only one who's just losing it.
3: Just a creature of habit.
2: Yes, he is. Very much a creature of... We radio types tend to be...
1: Absolutely.
2: When it comes to certain things. Yeah. You know.
1: When you're program director, you're like, look, this... It's like with breaks and all that. That's why I be like, hey.
2: Yeah.
1: Great morning, Truth Nation. Welcome to Truth in the Morning on the award-winning 101.7 FM, The Truth. We are broadcasting live from the American Family Insurance Studio in the heart of downtown at The Avenue. I am the legendary Homer Blow, along with my girl.
2: Bailey Coleman.
1: So.
2: Homer, it's okay. We were on time. Nobody's sitting there. Well, R and Kawanda may be sitting there looking at the clock, saying it's 7:01. But pretty much everybody else is like, all right, we good.
1: Okay. I'm adjusting.
2: Oh boy, I tell you.
1: Hashtag that part. Yeah. Okay. So with that being said, how you doing? All right. How are you doing this morning, Bailey?
2: I'm great. Blessed and highly favored, as they say.

0: I'm doing great. How are you?
1: I'm blessed. I'm, you know. You know how you be like, don't say nothing else about it. Yeah, but I'm blessed. I can't complain. Had a chance to talk to, and I'll run it past you to see. Remember, we were talking about Juneteenth.
0: Right.
1: The celebration.
0: Right.
1: And the security that will be in place, as they have all the time.
0: Oh, yeah.
1: So I talked to Derek Smith, who is the head of security.
0: Okay.
1: And from law enforcement, Captain Jacks and Lieutenant Woods.
0: Okay.
1: And Sergeant McGee. So they are available to try to come in to talk about it. So we'll talk and we'll see if we can get that set up.
0: Okay.
1: Just to kind of let people know how the process will be, the do's or don'ts, what will be allowed, what won't be allowed, what will be tolerated, what will absolutely not be tolerated.
0: Right.
1: Just so, you know before you go. That's what they call it.
0: Right.
1: You know what I'm saying?
0: Know before you go.
1: And they're going to be definitely standing on business, and they just want everybody to come and have a great fun time.
0: Right.
1: It's the 55th annual Juneteenth Day celebration.
0: There
1: the longest running Juneteenth celebration
0: in the country.
1: You know, so, and people need to know. You don't need to end up going down there and be like, I didn't know that they told me that I had to leave or I had to do this or I had to do that. So, you know, if we get that information out there, then you ain't got no excuses. I'm allergic to ENCs, excuses and complaints.
0: You know what? I love Juneteenth. Juneteenth is like a big family reunion. You see people you only see once a year, and you see them at Juneteenth. And it's just, I love the fact that you can get items out there that you don't see anywhere else, that you can't find any other time either.
1: Right, right.
0: You can't find, you know, whether they're T-shirts or, you know, hair barrettes or any of the things.
1: Right,
0: you know,
1: absolutely.
0: There's just things.
1: It's like African World Festival. This is where you're going to get this unique T-shirt.
0: Exactly. And you can't find it anywhere
1: else.
0: Jewelry,
1: like you said.
0: Yeah, absolutely. Absolutely.
1: All the things.
0: Purses.
1: Mm-hmm.
0: Go out there and find purses and all kinds of stuff. You can't find it anywhere else.
1: Right. Shoes, you know.
0: Oh, yeah.
1: I love it.
0: I love seeing, you know, visiting with people. Sometimes you catch up with people you ain't seen in a minute. You get a chance to hang with them for a few minutes. You know, all the things. I love it.
1: Find some new food businesses that you didn't even know.
0: Absolutely.
1: Like, oh, y'all have a location?
0: Yeah.
1: Oh, yeah, we here.
0: Yeah.
1: Or they may have food trucks.
0: Right.
1: And, you know, you're able to get that information. Be like, they got some.
0: Yeah.
1: It's like everybody talks about the guy on 20th and Center.
0: See? There you go.
1: Barbecue. Man.
0: Yeah.
1: They line up.
0: Yeah, absolutely.
1: They're like, what?
0: Yeah.
1: Is he out there today?
0: Yeah.
1: You know what I'm saying?
0: You know, I mean, there's all kinds of things that you see out there and that folk bring out there that, I mean, Juneteenth is just wonderful.
1: Absolutely.
0: It is. It is. And it's only, you know, it used to go from, okay, give me the streets. It was a long.
1: You talking about when it was at Burleigh and went down to like North Avenue?
0: Yeah. Mm-hmm. That was like, huge.
1: Absolutely.
0: Huge subway. But it's shorter now.
1: And it went until like 10 at night.
0: Oh, yeah, absolutely. Mm-hmm. Absolutely. Yeah.
1: Yep. Yeah,
0: you could be there all night, kicking it.
1: Yeah, and there were no issues. That was a great thing.
0: Yeah,
1: you know, there were no issues.
0: Yeah.
1: And, then so now it's from basically the start time of the parade is 9 a.m. And it goes until 4 p.m.
0: Yeah.
1: So, yep. But, yeah, we want people to come out and celebrate our Juneteenth celebration.
0: Yeah, absolutely.
1: And leave the ignorance at home.
0: Yeah.
1: And there's so many different generations of people that come to our Juneteenth Day celebration. Mm-hmm. So you got seasoned citizens that are in the 80s and 90s, you know.
0: Yeah.
1: You've got little children and babies. And so it's like every generation is there celebrating our Juneteenth.
0: That's why it's like a family reunion.
1: Yeah, it is. It is. And we need to be able to respect it and celebrate
0: it. Yeah, absolutely.
1: You know, learn what Juneteenth is all about.
0: Yeah, absolutely. And I believe the truth will be out there, too.
1: Yes, so, absolutely.
0: Y'all, you know.
1: Shout out to core DJ Ricky Allen.
0: Oh, yeah.
1: I'll be in the kids.

0: Zone.
1: Okay.
0: You know, I DJ the Kid Zone every year, me along with core DJ El Boogie.
1: Uh-huh.
0: And so we had a Kid Zone taken care of. So literally what happens for me is, you know, the Homer Blow Foundation, Inc., nonprofit 501c3 is in the parade, right?
1: Right.
0: And so from soon as I get out of the parade, I drive right to Dr. Martin Luther King Jr. School.
1: There you go.
0: And set up
1: to
0: DJ for the children.
1: That's wonderful. Yeah.
0: And I love the fact also that Juneteenth has different zones. So they have the kids zone.
1: Yeah.
0: They have the teen zone. They have a seasoned citizen zone, too.
1: There you go.
0: You know what I'm saying? So we got a veterans zone.
1: Uh-huh.
0: So all the things, as you would say. It'll know what I mean?
1: Yeah, all the stuff. I love Juneteenth.
0: Mm-hmm, mm-hmm.
1: I haven't been in the Juneteenth parade in, I think it's been about 3 years.
0: Well, you're going to be in one this year.
1: No, I'm not. No, I'll be with the seasoned citizens of Brookfield.
0: Bring them in the parade.
1: My babies would be out there like,
0: Turn the music down. Like, no music playing right now.
1: I got one or two that'd be like, hey.
0: Party over here.
1: Other than that, they ain't finna do it.
0: Like,
1: they ain't finna make it.
0: Not gonna be able to do it. Not gonna be able to do it. So be like, you gonna learn today.
1: Yes.
0: You gonna learn today.
1: Yes.
0: Let's see. Oh, great morning to everybody on our YouTube page, on our road to 8,000 people. Make sure when you're there, hit that like and subscribe button, aka hit the bell. You can also watch and listen to us on Facebook Live as well. All of these are at 101.7 The Truth.
1: Yes.
0: So make sure you go and check us out. So when we play in some of these clips, you can see
1: it. You can see it for yourself.
0: Yeah.
1: And when we're clowning around in the studio.
0: Absolutely. You get to see Bailey Coleman just doing Bailey Coleman. You know what I'm saying? I'm just sitting here just as innocent.
1: Whatever. Whatever.
0: I just do my, you know, impersonations every now and then.
1: Okay.
0: Yeah.
1: We'll accept that.
0: No Shay Shay Foo Foo, though.
1: Well, you know. Everybody can't be Shay Shay Foo Foo.
0: Well, he's Shay Foo.
1: Well, that's a whole different time.
0: Hey, Gene.
1: That's a different.
0: Our producer.
1: By the way, do you have your word of the day today, Xavier?
2: Zhongxin Zanali.
0: So say it one more time.
2: Zhongxin Zanali.
0: Well,
1: they were in the
0: alley. Oh, okay. All I heard that he was in the alley. You know what I'm saying?
1: Alley?
0: Yeah. That Shenxing was in the alley. Okay, but tell us what it actually means, Xavier.
2: Where's the store?
0: On the corner. If you go down there on Center Street.
1: You're crazy.
0: You know what I'm saying? Now, which corner store? Because there are several inside the inner city.
1: You might not want to go on Center Street, though. You might want
0: to. Yeah, we got a story about Center Street, too. go on Center Street. You got your pass. Oh, yeah. You heard the shots. So, nah.
1: You don't have your pass.
0: You Shayfu.
1: Oh, yeah.
0: Yeah, he's Shayfu. Yeah. He's Shayfu. Yeah. Did you hear him? You remember yesterday he was saying, the balcony door was open.
1: Right. His balcony door.
0: He
1: had to go out on his balcony.
0: Brothers, some sisters and brothers are helping to have a door.
1: Now, listen.
0: You know what I'm saying?
1: If he would have said, I went out on the porch.
0: Right.
1: That would have been a different thing.
0: That's it.
1: But
0: that
1: he
0: would
1: said
0: have been some arrested development. You feel what I'm saying?
1: He said his balcony door.
0: His balcony.
1: So you were looking down amongst the people on
0: my
1: your
0: peasants.
1: Balcony.
0: My peasants. Hear ye, hear ye, hear ye. I have awoken this morning. And I would just like to say that I do not appreciate being disturbed by you peasants. You are not allowed within a 6-mile radius of my humble domain.
1: Wait a minute.
0: Good morning, everyone.
1: Wait a minute. What did he call the shooters? The people that were shooting?
2: Hooligans.
0: Hooligans.
1: Hooligans. You hooligans.
0: Right. That's why I was doing that. Yes.
1: My presence.
0: Yes. Guards!
1: Go back across the bridge.
0: Guards!
2: I got three jobs.

0: I deserve a balcony.
1: Okay. All right.
2: All right. Oh, you got three Jamaican? Jobs?
0: Yeah, this is America. This is the only way to make it.
2: What? Okay. What you got? You got here?
0: I
1: Uber?
0: Own a wedding business.
2: Okay.
0: And I do, you know, other, you know, business ventures in video and photography.
2: Okay.
0: So,
1: what,
0: yes.
1: What about that one that you be having in bags?
0: You say what?
2: Wedding bags at?
1: What about the one where you be having them bags?
0: What bags?
1: You know, how you act like you shaking somebody's hand and gotcha.
0: I
1: you
0: wish.
1: You understand the exchange of money for wow. you know, illegal substance.
0: If wow. I was doing that, I'd probably have two balconies.
2: Wow.
1: Mm.
2: Okay.
1: Wow.
2: That part, or a bigger one, right?
1: Well, you'd have to go probably, you know, you'd probably have to leave your humble abode. And, you know, unless you own some Scarface stuff.
2: See?
1: Say hello to my little friend.
2: Oh.
1: Say hello to the bills.
2: Okay.
1: We got to get ready to take care of some bills. We have some things we need to talk about. 35 years for Carmelo Anthony, and not the ball player, but yeah, it's a lot of stuff that we'll be talking about. And we thank you for waking up and joining us on Truth in the Morning on the award-winning 101.7 The Truth. We will leave Xavier and his kingdom of peace and tranquility.
2: Yes.
1: And we'll be black.
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3: Hark! There she goeth!
4: Tea and crumpets, darling.
3: Yes!
4: Tea and crumpets.
3: May I have this dance?
4: Yes, of course.
3: Why, thank you.
4: Xavier?
5: I thought you guys were like that.
3: Well, I don't know. I'm feeling chipperish today. This music is really representative of those that haveth the balconies. Would you be in relations to the orange man?
5: No.
3: I don't believe you.
5: No, I don't think so.
3: Well, you know. Stop with this madness!
4: y'all crazy.
3: Order in the studio. yes, it was dainty as well. It was dainty. It was dainty. Why are they laughing so loud in the chat? Silence! Stop the laughter. You should not be laughing at this time. So, there we go. All right. So but that is our producer who will be going to Beijing. Will you take your businesses with you?
5: Yes.
3: Okay.
5: Those can go anywhere.
3: Right, there you go. All right. Queen-to-be will need the wedding services.
4: Queen!
5: Correct.
4: She's your queen!
3: Just when I thought we were... See, this is what happens when we start with certain things. It's like, we just keep calling me, because we keep thinking of things that, you know, go along with the theme. And, yeah, that part. Joseph and the amazing Technicolor. okay, so let...
4: Wait a minute, I got one out to Chew Talk Tech Side.
3: Okay, is this going to still take us there?
4: No, this is...
3: Okay.
4: 833-212-1017. Stacy said, morning, y'all. Bailey, on Juneteenth Day, you say you're working in Brookfield. Come on and take those residents on a field trip to one of the most famous celebrations, longest in America, especially if they're Caucasian. Open up their spirits and speculations about negative black culture. You know what, Stacy? If I could, I would. But, you know, when you're working with folks that have dementia, everybody's at different levels. And everybody ain't ready. But I would if I could. There we go. So, okay, Homer, let's get back to it.
3: All right, I'm
4: speaking. Stacy wanted me to bring my residents out. I can't bring them to Juneteenth. They ain't ready for all that.
3: All right.
4: They can't do it.
3: Okay.
4: I would.
3: I know you would. I know you would. I know you would. But you would have a...
4: Oh, you know.
3: Yeah.
4: People are at different levels mm-hmm. of, mm-hmm. you know.
3: Mm-hmm. I got you. You know, one of the things that people were talking about, I've seen a lot of emotional hurt when it's with the Carmelo Anthony situation, right? And
4: we're not talking about the basketball
3: absolutely,
4: player,
3: which I alluded to earlier.
4: Yeah.
3: But there was in Texas, McKinney, Texas.
4: Mm-hmm.
3: It says Carmelo Anthony sobbed Tuesday as he was swiftly convicted of murder in the fatal stabbing of a fellow high school jock, Austin Metcalf,

0: at a track meet. And his furious supporters raged, this whole thing's been racist. The jury, because he did have a jury trial, in Collin County deliberated about 3 hours before finding Anthony, 19 years old, guilty of first-degree murder in the death of the 17-year-old and must now decide whether to put him away for life. But I'm seeing that they're saying that they gave him 35 years in prison, prompting the killer's weeping mom to later take the witness stand and beg for mercy for her son, according to a report by NBC DFW. He's my oldest. He'll always be my baby. I love him very much. Anthony's mom, Kayla Hayes, sobbed to jurors before they headed into further deliberations to decide his sentence. So again, the reports are out that he ended up receiving 35 years. But the whole situation is crazy. You know what I mean? And and the things that were against, that were stacked, in my opinion, against him, it definitely, in my opinion, wasn't a jury of his peers.
1: That part. And how many brothers and sisters have gone before a jury of not their peers, that are not their peers?
0: Too many to even count.
1: Exactly. And, you know, this happens. This is why when you're, especially when you're black, you don't want to be in court. Mm-hmm. You don't want to be in you know what I mean?
0: Right.
1: If he was white, they would have definitely said it was a mental health issue.
0: Mm-hmm. Mm-hmm.
1: You know, mm-hmm. There's so many different things that, you know, this is the very reason why you just don't want to, you know, be in that scenario at all.
0: Mm-hmm.
1: And we gotta, you know, he seems like he came from a good home, but sometimes it's not enough, you know.
0: Right.
1: And unfortunately, it's a double standard for us, you know.
0: Triple.
1: Yeah.
0: You know what I mean?
1: And the only thing I could say is if he's like 18 now.
0: He's 19.
1: Okay, so he's 19. So he'll probably get out in his 60s, late 50s. You know, that's some life left.
0: Well, with being sentenced to 35 years, and even if he was 20, that would be like 55 years.
1: Yep.
0: So he'll be like 55, but he'll be like 54. But again, according to how it goes, he may be able to get early release.
1: Right.
0: And so he'll be in his 50s.
1: Yeah.
0: He'd probably definitely still be in his 50s when he would get out. I'm hoping with all of the things that just weren't right, in my opinion.
1: Yeah.
0: Now, I you know, if people do wrong, I'm a staunch supporter of, you know, you're going to have to go on and do that work. You're going to go on and do that time and think about it.
1: Mm-hmm.
0: But I think that there were so many things. This is one of those cases that shows when things are stacked against you and it's not a fair trial or situation.
1: Right.
0: You know, people being related to or knowing the judge and things of that nature. And
1: yeah, that's all. You know, these are the kinds of things when people tell you, when they say, oh, there's no, you know, there's no racism involved with this. There's no, it's all fair. There's no, you know.
0: Mm-hmm. Yeah, yeah. You
1: partiality just, to this. This is, you know, this is all the way, you know, this is the way. No, no, no. Because if the tables were turned,
0: mm-hmm.
1: he'd be probably hard pressed to get 10 years.
0: Right.
1: If the tables was turned.
0: Absolutely.
1: They probably would say, you know what, you were good. We just going to give you probation. We're going to give you some community service. And that's going to be that.
0: Mm-hmm.
1: You know what I mean?
0: Mm-hmm.
1: But that's not how it is. That's why when you're a person of color, you just really got to, you know, do your best. You know, do your best with your kids, especially African-American boys. You know, we have the conversations. I hope they had the conversation with their son, you know, about, you know,

0: scenarios like this.
1: Mm-hmm.
0: And I hope that people learn from this scenario.
1: You know,
0: because this is just like not a position you want to be in. I feel bad for his parents. I feel bad for him because definitely things were stacked against him.
1: And when we return, again, we want to hear from you, Truth Nation. What's your thoughts on this situation with 19-year-old Carmelo Anthony being tried by a jury and found guilty and sentenced to 35 years in prison? We want to hear your truth. And I also have a message for parents, guardians, and PWKs everywhere. Truth in the morning.
0: You're so crazy. PWKs all across the world.
1: Yes. 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
1: Hey, welcome Black Truth Nation. We are talking about the trial and the conviction of 19-year-old Carmelo Anthony, and who was charged with murder of a 17-year-old.
0: Yeah.
1: And the verdict came Black guilty, and then they came out with the 35-year sentence.

0: have a audio clip to for those of you who may be just joining us, so to keep you up to speed. But of course, as I said, it's been dominating social media. A lot of people having different thoughts. Some people saying, well, they got it right. The majority of what I've seen is people saying that, you know, they got it wrong, and we're very showing empathy for the situation. So we're going to play this clip. All right. Well, we'll let that happen. The ad's playing. hey, look.
1: They got to get theirs.
0: Absolutely. We get it because, you know, we do it here.
1: Yeah,
0: you
1: know? Absolutely. So. Absolutely.
0: So once our producer lets us know that it is ready to go.
1: This particular scenario to me is always, you know, when I hear about stuff like this, it's heart-wrenching.
0: It is.
1: You know, it's one thing if it's somebody that you know, hey, they done a whole bunch of stuff and here we go. But if it's someone that's young and you know it was just... it was a bad scenario, and you know, if they had it to do again, they wouldn't do it. Then that's one thing. But if you know, somebody that's been through the rent, done a lot, and they just don't deserve to be out on the streets, well, then, you know, you don't feel nothing. You're like, hey, there it is. But when it's something like this, and you know, it's a young person, and it's just like, you know, it's just all messed up.
0: Well,
1: but
0: you know,
1: hey.
0: Yeah.
1: It's something that should have never happened. Never happened.
0: Correct.
1: Shouldn't have done it. If you go, you know, and it's never good to fight or anything like that. That's not the answer. It won't ever be the answer.
0: Mm-hmm.
1: But, you know, it was just wrong. It was wrong for, even though they made him mad and they did all the things and mm-hmm. they were bullying mm-hmm. him mm-hmm. and the whole mm-hmm. scenario, you still can't just do it. And that, you know. Actually, you know, this is a conversation I had this morning with my son.
0: Okay.
1: As I was leaving the house, because mm-hmm. he asked me if I had heard about this. And I was like, yeah, and it's a bad, then you put yourself in this position where you could get a jury that is not of your peers, because.
0: Correct.
1: Most black people, you're not going to get a jury of your peers. If you do, you are super lucky, and you better hope that they're benevolent. You know what I mean?
0: Mm-hmm.
1: You better hope that they have a little grace with you. But, you know.
0: Yeah, well,
1: O.J. Simpson was the only person that ever got a jury of his peers.
0: Well, you know, that goes into,
1: you know,
0: and we are going to play
1: only this. Black person, I should say, that got a jury of his peers. And let me just say that because of what that jury did,
0: mm-hmm.
1: it changed everything for everybody else.
0: Mm-hmm. So we're going to play this clip, and again, but going off of what Bailey was saying, it's kind of like where I'm going to be coming from with my perspective. So we're going to play this clip from outside of the courthouse and other people giving their input of the Carmelo Anthony trial and the verdict of being found guilty and receiving 35 years. So, Xavier, if you can play that clip.
2: Tonight, emotions boiling over outside the courthouse. Protesters in each other's faces, some openly weeping. And for others, relief that justice was served.
3: You think this is justice for Austin?
4: I believe so.
2: As a Texas jury finds 19-year-old Carmelo Anthony guilty of murder for stabbing 17-year-old Austin Metcalf at a high school track meet last year.
5: You will never, ever respect a black woman like that.
2: Numerous witnesses said Anthony instigated the confrontation, the prosecution calling his actions unjustified and intentional, telling the jury, you don't get to meet a shove with a stab, especially if you provoke the shove. In closing arguments Tuesday, the defense again tried to portray Metcalf as the aggressor, that he made physical contact first, and Anthony defended himself in a split second of chaos. What was it like?
6: What was it like?
2: When the verdict was read.
6: I feel like it was designed to protect white people, the system, and it was not designed to protect black people. It's self-defense.
2: Supporters of Anthony have raised concerns for a fair trial after no black people were seated on the jury. Inside the courtroom, tears from both families. Anthony's mother described as weeping, later asking the court to please have mercy on my son.
7: Okay.
4: And Ryan Chandler joins us tonight live outside the courthouse. Ryan, do we

0: know anything about the sentencing?
1: Tom, breaking just in the last few minutes, we now know the jury has sentenced Carmelo Anthony to 35 years in prison. He faced a maximum sentence of 99 years, but the jury rejected the defense's argument that he should face 20 or less. 35 years for Carmelo Anthony.
2: Tonight, the U.S. striking back, launching what CENTCOM calls self-defense strikes and a proportional response.
3: That's an NBC story that we were just playing from the NBC News Network. But Truth Nation, what's your thoughts? You heard what me and Bailey have had to say. Is this a situation that could have been avoided? Is this where cooler heads prevail? You know, and we can even use that as a YouTube poll. Do you think the conviction was fair?
4: My question is this. Where were the adults? How come when this, because this was a back and forth between him, Carmelo, and the guy, but other people were involved too, right? So there were other people there that would. So where was the coach or somebody?
3: Mm-hmm.
4: Where was an adult to go, hey, knock it off. Stop. Where is that? There was no nothing in there. I guess that's besides the point now. But I'm just curious about that. You know, you hear these scenarios. These aren't like adults. They weren't adults. And by the way, you know, they were talking about him as if he were 19 when he stabbed this guy.
3: Mm-hmm.
4: He was not 19. He was 17 years old.
3: Mm-hmm.
4: The question, so we got some on the True Talk text line here too. 833-212-1017. Sherry said, good morning, Bailey and Homer. My question is, why would he happen to have a weapon, i.e. a knife, on him at the game or at school? That's a good question.

0: still can't. As well.
1: You still cannot.
0: Yep.
1: You know.
0: Because then this happens.
1: Then this happens. You know, it's and it's. There's bullying that goes on everywhere.
0: Correct.
1: But they were bullying him. And he probably had it because he thought he was going to protect himself like this. There, everybody shouting it was self-defense. But, you know, if the kid would have lived,
0: mm-hmm.
1: then maybe we'd be talking about, we'd probably be talking about a different situation here. But he didn't. He lost his life. And that's something you just can't come back from.
0: That part. We're going to go to Al MKE before we take a break. Great morning, Al. Love you. Appreciate you. You hear the situation with 19-year-old Carmelo Anthony, found guilty of murder and sentenced to 35 years. What's your truth?
2: My truth is we're going to do number two and not wash our hands this morning. The real question is why do some of y'all racist kids come to school with AR-15s and you plead mental health? It's like with the slender kids and your kids still be at home, okay? But what we should not do is go the extra mile. I don't think he did anything wrong. I think the parents should have removed him from the school, sued the bully kids, and what happened was when they started bullying him, he should have went upside their head a long time ago. But here, Bailey and Homer, sorry, we're going to start getting on the jury because, see, if you look like me, I'm going to vote in your favor, not against your favor. White people been doing it since the beginning of time, so we're not going to sit here and try to act like we're bigger and better. Mm-hmm. I'm going to turn into even worse, but I still welcome you with open arms. But I have a question for you, Bailey and
1: mm-hmm.
2: Homer.
1: Mm-hmm.
2: I've seen a lot of backlash coming from the racist whites, but can you help me understand why these racist white people was looking so forward to him being raped in prison?
0: Yeah.
1: Well,
0: it shows you what the world is now.
1: Right, exactly.
0: Sheets have been taken off. I've been saying it.
1: Yeah.
0: With the orange man in office, people no longer have to hide their
1: true feelings.
0: Yeah, they're racist and they're outright and they can do an insurrection mm-hmm. and they're still called good people.
1: Yeah.
0: And you got the orange man saying that they should end up the weaponization and all of this mm-hmm. kind of stuff. So, yeah, Al, we know what it is.
1: Yeah.
0: Some people would try to mask it.
1: Yeah.
0: But we knew what it was, and now they don't have to mask it anymore.
1: Yeah.
2: And why nobody is not asking for mental health for this young black king? Every time white people do something wrong, it's mental health.
1: Exactly. Yep. That's exactly what I was talking about earlier.
0: Yep.
2: Have a good one, y'all.
1: All right.
0: No lies detected. We got to take care of some bills. Troop Nation, we want to hear from you when we return. We will continue to talk about this situation and get your thoughts and your truth on this. 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
14: 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Welcome, Black. I'm the legendary Home Blow, along with my girl,
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14: 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Was the Carmelo Anthony conviction justified, in your opinion, yes or no?
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15: I got some great morning. I got something to share over here if you're ready. Marcus said, the real question is, keep your hands to yourself. You can't tell someone how to respond after you start something. Stacy said, not a one minority on the jury. You can see the outcome of this miles away. Also, if this is the case and the scenario, Chud the Crud Builder, I don't know who that is, should get 20 plus years in life. Let's see. And D'Angelo said,
14: go ahead. Yeah.
15: He's facing 45. Okay. D'Angelo says, yo, Radio Royals, what if the tables were turned and he had a black judge and more blacks on the jury? That's why more blacks should go do jury duty and get in law enforcement positions. Black people, you must be your brother's keeper. White people are definitely theirs. All points well taken. But we also have to start, we have to make sure that we're talking to our kids. We're

0: giving them that, you know what this is situation.
1: Right.
0: And you can't go there, especially when you living in Texas. Come on now. I mean, I know black people love Texas. They love Houston. They love Dallas. But you have to remember where you are. You know? You have to remember exactly where you are.
1: That part.
0: And Texas is the most Republican place I've ever seen in my life. And they gonna hold, not only are they going to hold you accountable, but your whole family if you mess up out there.
1: That part.
0: You
1: that
0: know?
1: Part.
0: And DB said that he'll win his appeal 100%.
1: Still in Texas. We're going to go to the True Talk text lines. We've got Ron. Great morning, Ron. Love you. Appreciate you. You hear the conversation about currently 19-year-old Carmelo Anthony and the verdict and the sentence. What's your truth?
2: Thanks for taking my call. Excuse my tardiness this morning. You know, I think that details are very important. I know you guys were reporting that the young man got 35 years, and it almost sounded like it was, you know, he got bullied, he got angry, and he just stabbed the white boy, the Caucasian kid, and the kid died. But the details, if you recall, when it first came out, was that Carmelo was at a track meet, and it was raining that day. He got under the tent. And the victim and his brother told him, you're in the wrong tent. You got to get up out of here. They took his bag and his phone and threw it in the rain. He got mad. There was a verbal altercation. And then the victim and his brother jumped on Anthony. Then the weapon came out. They didn't know if it was a knife or a pipe or whatever it was. So I think details are important. He was getting jumped.
0: Yeah.
2: It wasn't that he got mad because they were talking to him crazy. He was getting bullied. See, details are important. That's why I don't accept the fact that, you know, he was getting bullied and he got mad. No, he was getting jumped, and two people are jumping on you. He was 100-something pounds soaking wet. These were two football players who knew karate, and
1: correct.
2: They were damn near 400 together. They were 400 together. So they're jumping and beating them up. Nobody's helping them. What would you do as a 17-year-old kid, or he was 17 at the time, getting beat up?
0: Damn.
2: Now he's 19, and they said he's 19 years old, and he got 35 years for killing the guy. Details are important. I wish they would put that story out more. And the judge was pictured, taking a picture with the father before this stuff. Come on, we got to start
1: that.
2: Telling the details of
1: that.
2: This.
1: I mentioned that. Yes, sir.
2: So, thank you. That's why I'm so upset that people are just going, yeah, it was fair. No, he didn't just kill the kid.
0: I never
2: he was
0: said
2: getting
0: fair.
2: Beat up.
0: Yes, he was.
1: Yeah.
2: Thank you for taking my call.
1: Oh, absolutely, Ron. Thank you for your truth. And this is why, again, we want to hear from you.
0: Nobody ever said it was fair.
1: Right. The toll-free number to call in, 833-212-1017. That is our True Talk text line. We want to hear from you. And that's why I say I know that the anger and the frustration is out there and the emotions are high because all you saw, like, it was our breaking news on social media.
0: Yeah.
1: And I'm talking about not just from people talking about the court and the trial itself, but the people who, there are some people who are mentally distraught.
0: Yes.
1: From this verdict and conviction.
0: Yeah.
1: You know what I mean?
0: Yeah.
1: So, and they are letting it out. I'm seeing a lot of crying emojis and the anger in their posts that they are making with this situation.
0: Yeah.
1: So that's why I know that Truth Nation, we had to definitely talk about it and let you get your truth out.
0: Exactly.
1: Because, it's the double-edged sword.
0: Millicent
1: mm-hmm.
0: said the conviction was correct, but the time was way too long.
1: Mm-hmm. So, see, again, The difference of.
0: Yeah.
1: But we want to hear your truth. We're going to go. I thought it was 2 minutes. Yeah. Okay. We're going to go to James on our Truth Talk text lines, 833-212-1017. Great morning, James. Love you. Appreciate you. You hear the conversation. What's your truth?
3: My truth is this. I'm trying to start a mentorship as far as with these young black youth and getting into teaching business.

0: you know, with a lot of black business owners, you know, if we can get together and not only to come up, put in some funds to where we can finance their business with a percentage where the owners can make money and we put a certain percentage back into the mentorship. No outside help. So that way we can, you know, a year get so many we can teach and help them start their business and grow it. And then from there, keep doing it every year to get these young black males. They don't have a way out. I'm 56. When I was coming up, you had all kind of help. They don't have that. So when you leave young adults who don't have nothing to do, no mentorship because everybody's attacking them, of course they're going to do what they're doing. So I would like to give y'all my name and number. That's what I'm on.
1: Well, do it.
0: And I want to link up with
1: Go ahead. Go ahead. Get your name and number so we can get ready to take our break.
0: Okay. My name is James, my telephone number is 262-212-3342.
1: Okay, say it again. We had a producer. But go ahead, say your name and your number again.
0: James, 262-212-3342.
1: Thank you very much, James.
0: 262.
1: Yeah, we got it, but thank you very much, man, and we appreciate that. And we need more information. This is how we get things across.
2: Right.
1: We got to take care of some bills. We see you on the True Talk text lines, 833-212-1017. I'm the legendary Home Blow along with my girl,
2: Bailey Coleman.
1: We'll talk more about Carmelo Anthony, the 19-year-old, when we get black.
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7: There's some things I want to highlight that we may not be cognizant of, and I know that some of y'all are going to take issue with what I say, but I'm going to be factual and I'm going to be objective about it because they are still hard at work to make sure that we die fast, we live difficult lives, we make less money, we have less access to healthcare. Ladies and gentlemen, that's not just some random occurrence. And they're criminalizing some of our just unnecessary, loud, boisterous, and disrespectful behaviors. You know, I remember an era where black folks didn't necessarily need to be heard. Us being in public and being seen was quite enough because we are giving them more fuel for the fire, especially now that we have, I'd like to think, more political power than we've had in years past. And just as we're starting to gain more political power, that's when they start to take away our districts. And guess what? You didn't see it coming.
4: 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Tap in. With Jazz Tyler.
8: 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This platform is for you, the voices of the city. 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Hit us up, tap in, and let us know what's on your mind because the time is now. Tap in.
0: Just want to really congratulate Meech on this very important venture that y'all on right now. I think it's real dope. I think it's real important. And I'm looking forward to listening to y'all. You know, usually I don't listen to talk radio at this time. But y'all is out here, and it's something that I'm looking forward to listening to. 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

0: great morning, Troop Nation. If you were supposed to be at work at 8 a.m.
1: Oh, here we go.
0: You're late. I'm just saying, if you're not there, we are.
1: You was late coming on the air.
0: Yeah. And it irks me. And it irks me.
1: To your core.
0: Yeah, it irks me to my core. Yeah.
1: Every morning.
0: You hear six in the morning. I get here at six.
1: Every morning.
0: Yeah. It kind of makes me feel a certain kind of way.
1: But to your core.
0: This, yes, to my core.
1: All my life.
0: I work to be on time. And I get here. And but let's get back to this. Serious situation, and we do have, like I say, we'll be going to the Truth Talk text lines in a moment, but we do have the poll up. Was the Carmelo Anthony conviction justified in your opinion? Producer Xavier, what's the poll looking like right now? What's the percentage?
2: 25% say yes, it was justified, and 75% say no.
0: And this is why we have the Truth Talk text lines and our YouTube page, so people can tell and speak their truth.
1: Yeah.
0: We got Brother Mahdi. Great morning. Love you. Appreciate you. Appreciate you holding over during the break. What's your truth?
3: I just want to throw this out there right quick that we need to understand that according to Texas, and just like Ms. Coleman said, it's a Republican state. They don't even like black folks. And according to the letter of the law, that they have a stand your ground law, and it's two against one. But at the same time, it's a lot of political involved, because when that incident happened, the white folks came out and said that if they didn't convict them, they was going to deal with them on their own. His family was threatened and everything. And then far-fetched from that 19-year-old brother, he's going to be thrown into prison with 3,500 inmates. He has to get hooked up with the Muslims. Because if he don't, the Aryan Brotherhoods, anybody do their research, it's a white supremacist group, they will kill him. He wouldn't last 2 days. So we need to pray for that brother. He's being thrown into the lion's den. And at the same time, man, it's really sad. It's just really sad. And I love y'all. Y'all doing a great job. I apologize. I ain't been around in a while. But I'm just making so much money. I'm just... Life is good, man. Life is good. Make a baby. Have fun in life.
0: Right.
3: Love y'all.
0: All right, Brother Mahdi. Thank you for your truth. Again, if you have a thought or opinion on this, please share it with us. 833-212-1017. Bailey, you got something over there on the True Talk text line?
1: Ray said, did they have other tents at the track meet? And did the victim's tent have a sign that said whites only?
0: Hmm.
1: Ooh. Ray!
0: Well, you know, some things.
1: Ray, come on, Ray.
0: Yeah. Some things.
1: Probably, but anyway.
0: Yeah. Hey. Well, I mean, you can tell, well, I mean, I know I can, by the furor that was coming from those people who were in supporting the victim and saying, like, this was all wrong, this was all wrong, this shouldn't have happened. We know that there are plenty of shootings. And what about when it was lucky, but in my opinion, it was lucky when they ended up killing the black man that was just jogging, and he had went through a home that was not finished or whatnot.
1: Ahmaud Arbery.
0: Yeah.

0: And it took everything to try to, you know what I'm saying, get them to say, like, no, these law enforcement officers were wrong. These neighbors were wrong.
1: They
0: did not want it to go that way at all.
1: No.
0: So, again, we got to remember who we're dealing with, and the sheets are off.
1: Yeah, and that was more during the George Floyd situation, right?
0: Mm-hmm.
1: That was closer to then. Mm-hmm. So as we move forward, you know, and we weren't in the court,
0: mm-hmm.
1: so we don't really know how his attorneys did. And, you know, my thing is sometimes if that attorney isn't a person of color,
0: mm-hmm.
1: they don't know all the things. You know what I mean? And they don't know how to express, you know, what's going on for you. But, you know, that was who his family hired to represent him. It's a lot. And it is just, it does grieve my heart because I look at young men like him and I can thank the Lord for, you know, my son ain't perfect, but I, you know, being in a scenario like that is just like,
0: yeah, absolutely.
1: You know,
0: and one of the things that I know I was trying to let people know that parents, guardians, PWK.
1: Will you do the people with kids thing?
0: Well, you know, things, in my opinion, it's about accountability. And we have to be able to understand that we have to take accountability. And then everybody also has to take self-accountability well.
1: That's true.
0: And in a lot of these situations, I'm just saying, your daughters can easily end up in these same kind of situations.
1: That's true.
0: So you talk about how, you know, you love your kids and I do this, I'm a ride or die, this, that, and the other. And some of you know damn well what your children are out here doing, what your teens are out here doing. Some of you, and I say some of you because some will present this one person while they know that they are under the thumb of rules and guidance. And some will then, you know, so some of them may go astray, but some of y'all already know damn well that your sons and daughters are out here causing havoc. And it's not a mistake. It's not self-defense. I didn't see self-defense on Brady Street when I saw all of those gunshots. I don't see self-defense when I see people that are giving people who are in a home trying to rest or whatever the hell they're doing because it's their home or it's their apartment, and they ride by and shoot up the house, shoot up the apartment. And you know damn well, because all you want that person to do is bring you black a blunt or bring you some pills. You are not taking accountability for what you are allowing to happen. You're not making your sons and daughters take self-accountability. And these are the things that could be waiting, and it could be justified. It won't even be a controversy of did they or did they not. The community in which they live will be saying, lock their ass up. So I'm saying, if you saying how much you love your children, how much, you know, you support your children, you up here spending $10,000 on a damn prom, but yet you on a We Energy budget, you in Section 8 housing, you're depending on all the things, as Bailey would say, but you up here coming up with $5,000 and $10,000 to send them off to a prom, and you are not even going to be guaranteed a diploma. You're doing too damn much for those of you who are doing that. You own EBT, you own all the things, but you got the money to come up with the money to do this and do that. But yet when we look at you talking about they trying to evict me, why? Because you're behind on your rent. We have to take accountability for some of the things that we are doing out here in our own communities. You want people to help you.

0: you, but you got to help us to help you. We get the brother James that just gave the resource of, hey, he's looking to try to mentor and help some of our youth. We got to utilize that. You can't just hear the number, and I had him repeat it, so you can try to make sure that you jotted that down, because there are a lot of parents that are saying, look, my son is out of control, my daughter is out of control, or they're leaning wayward to a lifestyle that we didn't bring them up in. We have to use those things. When we have facilities that say, hey, we work with them, hit up Running Rebels, get them involved in sports, get them involved with having people who give a damn about them and don't want to see that. But when you don't do your part, it can lead to situations like this, whether you want to say, well, they did this to him and they did that to him and he did some. You ain't got to do a damn thing, and you become a victim of the violence that's going on in and around our community. So I'm just saying, if you really love them, grab a hold of them so you can let them know, look, you know what? Call me. If that's going down with you, call me. I'll show you how we'll handle this the right way, legally, to whereas I don't have to lose you as my son or daughter because of some of the choices that you ended up making.
1: Mm.
0: And that's just part of my truth. We're going to the True Talk text lines, 833-212-1017. Mac, great morning. Love you. Appreciate you. You hear the conversation about now 19-year-old Carmelo Anthony and the verdict and being sentenced to 35 years. What's your truth?
2: Good morning, first of all, to yourself, Homer Glow, and to Madam Bailey.
1: Good morning.
2: So, but I have a question for you all.
0: Mm-hmm.
2: I mean, that was a really big case that we're talking about, correct?
0: Yes.
2: I mean, it was, yes.
0: It garnered national attention, yes.
2: Okay. That's what I'm looking for. So, four words. And I'll hang up. What's wrong with pro bono Ben Crump? Thank you.
0: All right. Hey, with that, we will take care of some bills. But valid question. We shall see. We will see.
1: Maybe on the appeal.
0: Okay. We can only hope. You're listening to Truth in the Morning on the award-winning 101.7 FM, The Truth. Well, sometimes the truth hurt. We'll be black.
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0: Great morning, Truth Nation. Welcome, Black. I'm the legendary Homer Blow, along with my girl,
1: Bailey Coleman.
0: And we are currently in the heat of discussion about 19-year-old Carmelo Anthony, who was found guilty of murder at his trial and sentenced to 35 years. And obviously this conversation, which we knew that it would be very, very engaging. And like I say, when you just watching the news and seeing social media, like this is one that people have their own opinions on. So this is why we want to know your truth. Millicent, who had made a comment on our Truth Talk text line, is now calling in, 833-212-1017. Great morning, Millicent. Love you. Appreciate you. What's your truth?
12: Good morning. Good morning. I'm just not going to allow anybody to disparage Crump. He is not a criminal defense attorney. So why would he take that case? Come on. He's not a criminal attorney. He doesn't handle crimes. He handles lawsuits. That's why he didn't take the case. So don't make it like he could have took that case. Did you? That's like, do you want a brain surgeon operating on your heart, or do you want a cardiologist? Come on now. We can't just throw his name out there because he does a lot of free stuff, and nobody came to this boy's defense. There's some Black attorneys in Texas that could have done it too.
0: Well,
12: but we don't have to say Ben Crump.
0: Well, the caller, that was the caller's choice. So, I mean,
12: that's what I just, I just don't want people to start thinking, well, why wasn't Ben Crump there? Because that's not his field.
0: Mm-hmm.
12: That's not his field of study. Come on. Let's keep everything very clear. This little boy, it is sad what has happened to him, but you can't say it's, you know, another attorney didn't. Why didn't somebody come take the case for free?
0: Was Al Sharpton?
12: They got a lot of money, too.
0: Was Al Sharpton there?
12: Al Sharpton, I don't know if he went. I don't know about that.
0: But see, and I think this but is... No, what I'm saying, Millicent, is this is kind of the context of where I'm sure the caller's sentiments were coming from, because it's certain things that they show up, even if it's something that you wouldn't think they would have showed up to.
1: Yeah.
0: So it's like, well, where are they now?
12: But you know this, Ben Crump is very consistent. He shows up when it's going to be some money made. He's very consistent
0: with
12: that.
0: That's true.
12: Yeah, he ain't showing up. He ain't showing up to come help you get your son out of trouble. He's showing up when we get ready to make the money. Now, when they get the lawsuit because he was sentenced wrong or something, he'll have Ben Crump.
1: But you know
0: what?
1: Well, he also
0: Millicent.
1: Shows up when
0: thank
1: there's
0: you,
1: an opportunity for exposure.
0: Yes. And
1: this is a moment where I think they missed.
0: Yeah.
1: Because...
0: Yeah.
1: If they're trying to, he and Al Sharpton, if they're trying to really, you know, avoid looking that way, this would have been one where they might have showed up and, you know.
0: Absolutely.
1: y'all, it ain't all about the money for us, you know. But, you know, they are older gentlemen, so they might not think about the look of it, right? The optics.
0: Yeah.
1: They might not look. They really just do.

0: you look for the.
1: Okay.
0: I'm just saying.
1: We True Talk text lines are lit.
0: Just saying.
1: Byron, great morning. Love you. Appreciate you. You hear the conversation
0: love me some
1: this morning.
0: Sharpton, though, you know.
1: What's your truth?
2: Can you hear me?
1: Yes.
2: This is Brian.
1: Oh, okay. They put Byron. I'm sorry. I apologize.
2: Yeah, it's Brian. The way I look at this case is it's the representation. It's the attorney. Somebody made a comment that he didn't take the stand. That's all on preparation from the attorney.
1: Mm-hmm.
2: You just had a caller on here describe the whole incident. And I guarantee you during that trial, neither the attorney or Carmelo got a chance to show that kind of passion in that type of situation he was under when he had the staff, the white boy. That's the problem. The problem is throughout this country, for black representation, I just got to say it, it's piss poor.
1: Mm-hmm.
2: They always got to make our black defenders seem watered down, lukewarm, and like little whipping boys.
0: Yeah.
2: When you're on trial for your life, you got to fight. And if you don't have an attorney that's going to fight, how are you going to win? You're not going to win a case with old lukewarm attorney. Mm-hmm. Look at what happened to Theodore Edgecombe. He stood his ground. He was self-defense, and he got 35 years.
0: Mm-hmm.
2: Poor representation. Mm-hmm. We need more black attorneys that got a fight and a fire like a Benjamin Crump, but criminal defense attorneys. That's what we need.
0: We mean
2: more
0: we
2: criminal
0: need more,
2: defense attorneys with passion.
0: We need more Johnny Cochran's out here. If
1: yeah.
0: you don't fit, you must acquit.
1: That part. Thank you, Brian. We appreciate you. Great morning, Nicole. Love you. Appreciate you. You hear the conversation this morning, Nicole. It's time for your truth. What's your truth?
3: Good morning, Homer and Bailey. This
1: great
3: is Anita Nicole. I haven't responded in the chat. I'm trying to, unfortunately, not be too late this morning. But just bear with me for a second, because this is a very emotional topic for me.
1: I understand. We understand. We understand.
3: Mm-hmm. So, you know, we can't be distracted by the smoke and mirrors. And everybody needs to stay focused. I could care less if it was boo-boo the fool attorney. Let's stay focused. It is not about what attorney. And with all due respect to all the callers, all the listeners, I don't say that to be rude. I just say that we as a people can get distracted very quickly. Next thing you know, we at each other about something that has nothing to do with anything. So we just have to stay focused and stay aligned and understand what our target is. And as far as the whole bullying situation, I think sometimes we focus on the bully and not the person that's being bullied.
1: Mm-hmm.
3: And as a person that grew up being bullied, sometimes parents don't know what kids are going through.
0: That's true.
3: And some people don't know what goes on in school. They mm-hmm. just don't know. And at my big grown age, I realized that you cannot focus on who's doing the bullying. You have to focus on how to check on people that are being bullied, how to manage yourself, your temper. There were many incidents where I could have taken action that could have gotten me in jail or anything else. And it was the people that had finally said, let me check on you,
1: mm-hmm.
3: that got me to get away from those things and how to manage those things. And yes, at my big grown age, you can still deal with some bullies because people are just mean. And
0: yes.
3: two things are true. Mm-hmm. You're going to have good people. You're going to have bad people.
0: Yep.
3: And you can't change everybody that want to do bad. You have to make a decision what you're going to do to be good and how to change your environment. So as we all have this conversation today, the one thing we all need to probably go do is check on our kids, our grandkids, our nieces and nephews, and not the bullies, but the ones like, hey, how you doing? I ask my grandbaby every chance I get, anybody being mean to you? What's going on with you? You can tell me anything. So just check on your people, because
0: yep.
3: sometimes the bully is getting too much attention. They get the mentor in, let's give them activities, all of that. Yeah, that's cool. Get it. Understand. Necessary. But who's checking on the person that's being bullied
0: yep.
3: that can't even open up their mouth and say nothing? They depressed.

0: they suicidal. You don't know why they grades is low. You don't know why they lashing out. And when they blow up like a bomb, everybody's looking like, well, the bully. No, check on the person that's being bullied, because people who grow up being bullied will sometimes turn out to be very angry. Hurt people hurt people. So that's my, you know, spiel.
1: You're right.
0: Absolutely. I appreciate the time.
2: Thank you, Nicole.
0: I appreciate y'all giving me the time. I love y'all.
2: Love you too. But that's just like with my bully. That's so true. With my bully, I never forget it. His name was Emmanuel. He bullied everybody. I come up from the walk to school, being able to walk to school. Went to Keefe Avenue as elementary school, right? And every time, everybody would knew, uh-oh, there go Emmanuel. He would stand there and he'd be hitting his fist like, you know, we knew that the little bag of candy that we got from Wade Supret, you get what I'm saying? Like, uh-oh, the popcorn is going to get taken, the Cheetos and the chips and all of that. And our little Now Laters and
1: all your little candy.
2: Mike and Ike, Jolly Joes, all that. It was all in jeopardy when we had to walk past him. And if we had any little change, he was going to get that change too. That belonged to him. And so that happened. That happened, right? And so, again, I had people in the community and in the neighborhood that ended up saying, you know, Blow, what's going on? I was like, man, hey, every day, man, he taking my stuff, man. He just be, you know, and he be punching people, and you don't be wanting to get punched because he's bigger than all of us.
1: Yeah.
2: It's like they had these little beanbag things back in the day, right, where you could punch them, and they would wobble, but they wouldn't, like a Weeble Wobble, but it was a balloon thing.
1: Uh-huh.
2: And they taught me how to defend myself, not to just go beat up people,
1: right,
2: but just to be able to defend myself.
1: Yeah.
2: So, I was like Rocky, just training, dun, dun, dun, dun, dun, dun, dun, dun, you know, and getting my courage together. And I'm a southpaw. I'm left-handed.
1: Yeah, me too. So,
2: okay. See what I'm saying? Shout out to southpaw. Right. Yeah, we always in the right frame of mind.
1: Yes,
2: you know,
1: we are.
2: The brain can tell.
1: Yes.
2: So I was like, okay, all right. So I felt like I was ready. They told me, okay, you ready. So don't go to use this to just abuse people and pick fights and all of that. I'm like, nope, not going to do that. But when he was there and everybody that was with me, because we all kind of had a group of kids that lived in the area because I was on 14th and Keith.
1: Mm.
2: And we all would walk to school, meet up at this corner or whatever. And we all walked to school together, boys and girls. I got there and all of the other kids, they was like, we get ready to cross the street. I was like, I'm not. I had my bag just ready, greasy and everything.
1: Mm. Mm-hmm.
2: And I walked straight and stayed on the same side of the street because he stayed in that corner house.
1: Right.
2: And he was sitting there hitting his fist, like, you know, like, yeah, like, it's, you know what time it is. You're like, give me your candy and give me your bag and what money? Give me your money. I said, I ain't. I literally said, I ain't. And then he kind of huffed up and with everything in me, I just was like, you know what? And it was like, because they told me, they said, just punch him in the nose. Real hard. And so I was like, and I just brought it in, and it seemed like I came from down south, like Richard Pryor say, came all the way up through, and I punched him in the nose hard. His nose immediately started bleeding, and he started crying like he was a baby. You know, and then from that point forward, I was like the hero, and we never crossed the street again to the other side or tried to go through a different alleyway to get to school. Because it was like the bully had been conquered.
1: Yeah.
2: And he wasn't bullying people after that.
1: I bet he was.
2: So I get it. We got to get ready to take care of some bills. Truth Nation, we see you all on our Truth Talk text lines at 833-212-1017. We'll try to get to as many of you as we can. 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
3: 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I am the legendary Homer Blow, along with my girl,
4: Bailey Coleman.
3: This morning, we've been talking, all morning long, we've been talking about this Carmelo Anthony, 19-year-old, on trial for murder, was convicted by a jury of not his peers, and now sentenced to 35 years.
4: 35 years.
3: And so the conversation is ongoing. But Bailey, you had something you wanted to get to. And callers, we see you. We will be to you in just a moment.
4: So our previous caller was talking about being bullied. Mm-hmm. And then you gave your bully story. So I'm going to give my quick mom. I'm not saying that I went without bullying as a child, because I did. But I also had 6 brothers and sisters that, you know, was true to the game. So, but my son, you know, when he was in kindergarten, this is in kindergarten. And, you know, I found out his teacher was really an elderly lady. And she said that there had been, there's a child in the class that's actually bullying the whole class. And she tried to get after him, but it's not, you know. And he would especially bully my child. I was like, what?
3: Right, right.
4: I said, Kendall, why didn't you say nothing? And he just was looking at me with the little, his little eyes. And I was like, oh, we got this.
3: Right.
4: So after I found out, the next morning, I went, I walked into class, because I walked into class every day when he was in kindergarten. But I went into the classroom, and as I walked him in, the little boy was in the coat room. You know how they had the little coat room?
3: Yeah.
4: And he was in there bullying some little girl.
3: Wow.
4: Trying to take her little stuff. And I said, wait a minute, what's your name? And then he said his name. Because the minute I walked in there and saw that, it threw him off. That I would say, wait a minute, you know, what's your name? And he told me his name. And I said, let me tell you something. And he was, I said, this is my son. This is Kendall Dudley. And he was like, okay. I said, you better not touch my baby. You hear, you better not touch him. He better not touch any other child in this classroom. And I told, I already had told the little girl to go sit down. And I told him, I said, you know what? If I come back here and you doing that, we're going to call your mama. What's your mama going to say? And he said, is she going to give me a whoop? I said, well, you know what? You better stop, because if I come up here, and you know you see me every morning, don't you? He was like, yeah. I said, if I come up here and I see you cutting up again, I'm going to call your mama. And then you really go get it. I said, now you go in here and you sit down. I walked him to his seat. And he, the teacher was like, she was smiling real big. I said, you better be good all day, all week, all month, all year. He was like, okay. All right, so I'm coming up here and we call it your mama.
3: Well, had that been PWKs before we go to the True Talk text line.
4: No, it's a different era. So wasn't we didn't really have PWKs.
3: We had parents then, or guardians or foster parents or whatnot. Yeah, they would have been, they would have told you, yeah. And my mama going to come up here and pop you, too. I'm just saying, it's a different time.
4: It's a different time.
3: True Talk text lines, 833-212-1017. The caller, great morning. Love you. Appreciate you. You hear the conversation about 19-year-old Carmelo Anthony. What's your truth?
5: Great morning, and salute to you guys. I'm sad to hear that this young man is a victim of sentence disparity in this country. If you really just step back and think about the fact that this young man, who, if he was white, would get self-defense like Kyle Rittenhour did in Wisconsin.
4: Yes.
5: So this is not just a problem. This is all across the country.
4: Yes.
5: He was sentenced to twice as much time

0: as Derek Chauvin, the man who lynched George Floyd in the street.
1: Correct.
0: Another thing that I thought about is how we are all one mistake or one emotion away from the same thing. I remember having a neighbor was in a very similar scenario, Homer, since you guys are talking about things from growing up, mm-hmm. who was followed to his home after a football game. It was just a football game in the park. And these two kids were a lot bigger than him. And they were from out of town, I think, you know, Racine or Chicago or something. They were relatives of one of our other neighbors. And were threatening to beat him up in front of his house, in front of his sister. This guy went in the house, you know, good kid, smart kid, athlete. And he was just seconds away from doing the same thing. And these two kids, as a matter of fact, they weren't twins, but they were just two towering kids who were just like, who were brothers. And his sister yelled out to him, "Don't do it," his younger sister. And at that point, like to your point, some elders came outside, which, you know, weren't there for Carmelo Anthony, because I believe there were coaches mm-hmm. present when the two big kids were bullying him, and they could have stopped it and said, "You're not going to put anybody mm-hmm. out in the rain."
1: Mm-hmm.
0: So I'm saddened about this. I think the details that the previous caller spoke of will come out. This young man was nearly a 4-point student. He probably did did everything else right in his life, was from a fantastic family, because immediately when this came out, the white people in Texas who are racist wanted to ask, was he a kid in a single parent home?
1: Mm-hmm.
0: He has a fantastic, mm-hmm. loving, caring father who's a business owner in the community, a mother who I believe is an educator, and they're a beautiful family that has been victimized by the fact that one family chose to raise their sons as bigots.
1: Yeah.
2: Yep.
1: That part.
0: And now that family has lost a son because of their bigotry.
2: Exactly. That part.
0: So I think we need to peel some more details will come out, and hopefully he, you know, won't spend as much time behind bars.
1: Thank you, caller. We appreciate you. We're going to Kathy on the True Talk text lines, 833-212-1017. Thank you all for your patience. You hear the story. What's your truth, Kathy?
3: My truth is that sometimes people think they can move in any neighborhood. When you got a neighborhood that's not 80% white in that town, you think you're doing your child a favor, but you're really not. So you got to look at a little more diversity in those towns. You got to talk to your kids how de-escalating stuff instead of carrying a knife in your bag. You know, the bullying is a serious thing, but bullies can't get anywhere without people egging them on and following behind them. Because if he or she already suffered at school, just walking in the hallway, that bully probably wouldn't say nothing to that person they normally say something to, because they got to have a crowd to egg them on. Okay? We had bullies at school. My dad would invite everybody over to our house for the play on the ground, swings and everything, except for the bully. Well, the bully passed by anyway one day. And guess what we found out? His daddy was beating his mama up. So he's seen the same thing happen. Probably his kids or his brothers and sisters were just getting beat up. So he had a lot of anger in him. And they find tried to the weakest link. And they have people behind him following them. So they egg him on and laugh. So it just makes him do more. You know, but you got to watch moving around different suburbs and places you want to live, especially going down there in that south like that. And then from what I understand, the family was good friends of the judge anyway. But you don't have the right to take someone else's.

0: Right.
1: Yep.
0: Sounds good.
1: Thank you very much, Kathy. I'm sure it's probably because she's in a work environment, but she sounded like she was having a conversation with Harriet Tubman.
2: Leave Kathy alone.
1: All I'm saying is,
2: she kind of had a whisper. Yeah, she did have to whisper.
1: We're going to have to wade in the water.
2: Okay.
1: And as we wade in the water, and I know
2: you stop it,
1: I know Blake Gump was there. Because he's our next caller.
2: Oh, Blake.
1: So as we... Now, I can help you if you going to do
2: it. Uh-uh.
1: Wait till you see my path. Wait till you see my path. Wait till you see my path.
2: Okay.
1: I'm going to get you to freedom.
2: You silly.
1: Blake Gump, great morning. Love you. Appreciate you. What's your truth, bro?
3: I was going to bring in the remix.
2: Okay.
3: Now, what's happening, family? Cooler heads need to prevail. Adults were, once again, adults need to be reprimanded, and they're not being reprimanded properly, and they need to be held accountable, no matter what state it is. That's why I became a teacher, because I was a badass kid. I was terrible. I got 4 whoopings a day at home. I was one of them kids that I got permission to get whooped from people because they knew I was bad. So as far as being a bully, I never was. I was always Monica's little brother or Blake's little cousin. And then we started moving around, and I went from Philip to Sherman to Congress. And this dude named Jimmy Swanigan, his name used to be Butch, like on Little Rascals. And I wore some pro wings. I took a spot on the basketball court on the team, and dude just thought I was a buster because I had corduroys on and, I ain't had that much. Man, he knocked my books out of my hand. And his brother called in one day. I was on WNOV. Dude was like, man, is this Blake? I found Blake. I'm like, yeah. He said, man, you put a whooping on my brother. He talk about that whooping to this day. And that, changed me into, that's how I became my own identity as a person when we were living in Parkland, jumping the creek and, doing stupid stuff. But I hate that people are allowing these children to express themselves in violence.
1: You got about 30
3: violence
1: more seconds, Blake. Go.
3: Violence and killing is easy. It's better to breathe and let God handle it. But if you mistreat it and disrespect, don't let nobody hurt y'all. I love y'all.
1: All right. Thank you very much. We are up on our break right now, so we thank you. Troop Nation, 833-212-1017. I'm the legendary Home of Blow, along with my girl,
2: Bailey Coleman,
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3: Welcome, Black Truth Nation.
4: He's playing a lot of good old days Kanye songs when Kanye was Kanye.
3: Yeah.
4: It's before, you know.
3: Going through some of the mental health issues.
4: Yeah.
3: Yeah.
4: Yeah.
3: That part.
4: Good old days.
3: Mm-hmm.
4: Yeah, before the whole Kim Kardashian situation.
3: Some things they say will drive you.
4: That's what I've heard.
3: Mm-hmm.
4: That's what I've heard.
3: So that part. But we've been talking about 19-year-old Carmelo Anthony this morning. And what we were thinking would be, you know, maybe a couple of segments.
4: Yeah.
3: Ended up really taking over the show.
4: Mm-hmm.
3: And Truth Nation, we are here for you and with you. So as long as we want to discuss it, we don't discuss it.
4: Hey, what's the poll looking like?
3: What was the final numbers on the poll, Xavier, percentage-wise of justified or not, the sentence?
5: 74% say yes, and 26% say, I mean.
3: I was going to say.
5: 74% say no,
4: and
5: 26% say yes.
3: Okay.
4: Okay.
3: All right, because I was like, oh, whoa.
5: Yeah, I know, right?
3: That was a paradigm shift like right. I wasn't expecting.
4: Right, exactly.
3: Like, we're going to learn today. We're going to learn today. Let's see. On the Truth YouTube page. Again, remember, while you're there, hit that like and subscribe button.
4: Yes.
3: As we are on the road to 8,000 subscribers. Mm. So Carmelo went into the rivals' tent. They told him to leave. Instead of just leaving, he decided to threaten the boy when they tried to get him out and stabbed him. Sounds justified. She was like, sarcasm.
4: Oh.
3: Right. Saying,
4: like, right.
3: Like, it was just sad. Oh, that's how it went. It's like you're going to learn today. You're going to learn today. We need another BTM Truth Nation. Women got that pressure. That's what Madi was saying.
4: Mm-hmm.
3: Let's see. Anita Nicole said, I have a pull-up family, and they stayed showing up when I was younger, but that doesn't change the impact of being bullied, especially when you're caught alone. And she said, and as she's laughing, which so many people were, they were like, and leave Kathy alone. But other people were just laughing because it was like, yeah, you were spot on, Blow.
4: Yeah.
3: You're spot on. Oh, Gina.
4: Okay.
3: So, Bailey, you got something on the True Talk text line?
4: Well,
3: 833-212-1017.
4: Ray wanted to remind people that the track meet was not segregated. Anthony had every right to enter that tent. And maybe the attorney, Mr. Howard, did not point that part out. And you know what? To the call, the person that was on YouTube
3: mm-hmm.
4: with the sarcasm.
3: Yes.
4: He was attacked by the boy and his brother.
3: Correct.
4: And he was a little
3: two
4: something.
3: People on him.
4: Two people on
3: mm-hmm.
4: him.
3: Mm-hmm.
4: He was actually attacked by. And, you know, he had every right to be in the tent. They took his items and threw them out.
3: Mm-hmm.
4: Of the tent, right?
3: Yep. Like, get out of here.
4: Yeah, and it's just a whole scenario that wasn't right from the beginning. Now, I'm not saying that he had a right to stab him.
3: Mm-hmm.
4: You know, I wish he didn't do that.
3: Right.
4: You know, we wouldn't even be having this conversation had he not done that.
3: Well, and that comes with having a weapon on you.
4: Yes.
3: Because, again, if you are being attacked
4: mm-hmm.
3: by two individuals,
4: mm-hmm.
3: and they're football players.
4: Right.
3: Mind you, football players.
4: Big dudes.
3: Yeah, so, and you're not so big.
4: Mm-hmm.
3: And you are being perhaps beaten down by these two football players.
4: Mm-hmm.
3: And you're looking for, listen, it's fight or flight, right?
4: Right.
3: So it's almost like, you know, according to what era you came up in, sometimes your mother or your father.
4: Mm-hmm.
3: may grab the nearest thing to them.
4: Right. That's true.
3: And that's what you're going to start your discipline off with.
4: Yeah.
3: It may not be the

0: only thing.
1: Right.
0: But they're going to start it out with that. So if you remember, like, oh, I got this utility knife with me.
1: Mm-hmm.
0: Maybe this can help me because right now they beat my ass,
1: mm-hmm.
0: you know, and they're jumping me. What do I have anything that could try to help me get out of this situation? And at that particular time, I don't think you're thinking about the future of it all. You're thinking of, let me get these people off me. I think about people who are in domestic violence situations, and it's like, what do I do to get this, if it's a woman that's being abused, what do I do to get this big ass man, or even if he's not big, but he's stronger than her, mm-hmm. what do I do to get him off of me?
1: Right.
0: You know what I'm saying?
1: Yeah.
0: And if that means feeling around for something because your airwaves are being, you know,
1: right.
0: You're being choked,
1: yeah.
0: and you find something and you just hit him with it. Now, mm-hmm. maybe your intent was not to kill that man.
1: Right.
0: But it was about your survival at
1: yes.
0: that time.
1: Mm-hmm.
0: So I think that, you know, people got to kind of look at, you know, what would you do in that kind of situation?
1: Right.
0: Again, but carrying a knife onto a sporting ground or schools or anything like that is not justifiable. And I think that's the thing. It's I don't know if there was anything else that he could have done, but, you know, I don't know. I probably, they would have had to get me for gouging their eyes out or something like that.
1: It kind of
0: you know what I'm saying?
1: It kind of makes me think about the scenario we had recently here in Milwaukee,
0: mm-hmm.
1: where the young lady ended up shooting.
0: Yeah.
1: Or allegedly shooting, mm-hmm, because mm-hmm. they said she didn't have any gun residue on her.
0: Right. But, you know, but she made a lie, which she shouldn't have made, in my opinion. And it was some wild stuff. She makes it sound like she did, but it was definitely self-defense.
1: Yeah, they didn't charge her.
0: I know, because it was self-defense.
1: So, I mean, a gun, to me, is just as lethal as a knife.
0: Yeah, and she came to the situation with two guns, though.
1: Yeah.
0: So,
1: he had a pocket knife.
0: Yeah. But I'm just saying.
1: I mean, one isn't any better than the other. Both scenarios are wrong.
0: Yeah, I guess my thing is, if, like, I'm not going to a party if I feel like I got to take two guns with me.
1: That part.
0: I'm not going.
1: No.
0: So
1: if I feel like I have to bring any type of weapon other than maybe some pepper spray.
0: Right.
1: To defend myself,
0: mm-hmm.
1: I'm not going.
0: Right.
1: I ain't got time.
0: Right. Because it's already bad enough that if you have your CCW or if you're open carry, that you like, look, I got it with me.
1: Yeah.
0: I got it with me. That's one thing. But if I know,
1: yeah.
0: Like, hey, man, you better make sure you got it on you when you come to this.
1: Yeah, like,
0: yeah,
1: no,
0: I ain't going. I'm not going.
1: It's not for me.
0: It's not.
1: Have fun, y'all.
0: That part. Bailey, we have come to another end where we get to do our wrap-ups now. What do you have to say before we get into the award-winning Truth with Sherwin Hughes from 9 to noon?
1: I want to say, love your kids. Look out for them. Have those conversations that need to be had. Let them know it's not that serious. It is not that serious for you to lose your life or the time on your life.
0: Mm-hmm.
1: Let them know, you know. And people with kids, stop being people with kids.
0: Right. Become parents.
1: Become parents.
0: Become
1: parents and do what you can do to correct the scenario now.
0: Yeah. You can love your kids, but you ain't got to try to be friends with them and try to be cool.
1: Yes.
0: Just because they may not be, you're not much older than your children.
1: Yeah.
0: You feel what I'm saying?
1: Yeah,
0: but no, you still have to parent.
1: Yeah, you can do it.
0: It's accountability.
1: It is. And do it before it's too late.
0: That's right. Before you sit in the courtroom crying, they didn't do that. Yes, exactly.
1: Other than that, trust God, do good, and be that sparkle in somebody's life today. I'll see you tomorrow.
0: Yeah. If nobody has told you that they love you today, I want to let you know that I love you. Don't forget, Truth with Sherwin Hughes is up next, followed up by Lunch Break with Ray Nitti and maybe Shannon, and then Manon Sabir with The Grapevine and taking us home. You can tap in with Jazz Tyler from 4 p.m. to 7 p.m. Xavier, thank you for a great show.
1: Thank you, Xavier.
0: Love you, babes. Talk to my agent. Be up out of here. Peace.

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1: Babes, what are you doing?
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0: downtown Milwaukee. Meech, what's the word?
1: What's the word?
0: Hump Day. Time to tap in. It's Hump Day. We want to hear from you, 833-212-1017. Happy Wednesday, Milwaukee. It's not that beautiful outside, but we'll take it.
1: Yeah, I'll
0: we'll take it. Meech, how you feeling today? What you eat?
1: I'm feeling good. I ate some jambalaya.
0: Ah, you flexing.
1: Yeah. You know, I had to have something today for you to talk about.
0: Yeah, I see. Who cooked it?
1: You know, I got it from the middle of the mall.
0: Ah, okay. that's my whole cultural background. So I'm eager to see how it tastes. Welcome to Tap In with your girl Jazzy and Meech. We got a special guest in the building, the legendary Chad Roper, Milwaukee's own. Chad, welcome to Tapped In.
2: Man, thank you for having me. I appreciate you, man.
0: How you feeling today?
2: Man, I'm blessed, man. I know you'd never get a complaint out of me.
0: Absolutely. Thank you for joining us. First and foremost, we always like to give our guests their flowers, primarily because we understand the work that you have put in, not just for Milwaukee industry, but the industry overall. We never get a chance to experience these platforms. We never get a chance to be around each other as much to show love and say thank you for all the work that you have put in. Yes, indeed. So, who is Chad?
2: Oh, man, I'm a brother from Milwaukee, man. I grew up right here in the city. Went to Rufus King High School is where I graduated from, man. And I'm just a brother who believe a dream is available to you, but it's up to you to put in the work for the dream. That's the problem sometimes that we have as people, is we expect the dream instead of putting in the work for the dream. You know, people always like to talk, like, quote Bible scriptures, but they always leave out the faith. They always talk about the faith part, but they leave out the works part. So to me, you got to put in the work. It's easy. It's even in the Bible for those who believe in the Bible. So, you know,
0: that's right.
2: It, man. I just believe in putting in the work.
0: That's right. So this platform, majority of our listeners and followers are youth. We work with a lot of youth. Mm-hmm. And what we've been trying to do is to bring on people that we respect who have some status and platform from the city to kind of teach them things that we feel like they aren't learning, whether it's at home or at school. A lot of it is dreams, purpose, legacy, discipline, all of the above. So to kick it off, what I want to know is, when you were younger, what dream, what was it that you dreamed of, and how close to your dream have you?

0: you've been able to accomplish?
1: Yeah, so when I was younger, my dream was being a major league baseball player. I grew up since the age of two to play baseball.
0: That's dope.
1: And I ended up becoming the player of the state of Wisconsin. So I did extremely well. I got drafted out of high school, but then when I got into college, which I got a full scholarship playing baseball,
0: yeah,
1: I met Rico Love.
0: Wow.
1: Me and Rico met in college at FAMU.
2: Yeah.
1: So as I'm doing the baseball thing, he's doing the music thing,
0: yeah,
1: when we weren't in season, me and Rico would go to Atlanta. Mm. On the weekends, I would go to kick it. Rico would go to do music. And then one time, Rico said, man, come to the studio with me. So I ended up going to the studio and singing some hooks on him. So that's how me and him got connected, was through that. I didn't know him in Wisconsin.
0: That is crazy.
1: I met him in Milwaukee. I met him in Atlanta. In Tallahassee. So that's how I ended up getting connected. Now, I had always been doing music, so it wasn't like I just did it out the blue.
0: Right.
1: But my dream was really to play Major League Baseball. And then I ended up getting into the music industry because my grandfather used to always tell me to treat the janitor like the CEO, because it just might be one day. So I was the older OG on campus.
0: Yeah.
1: So I would take Rico to eat. I remember him telling a story about us going to Applebee's happy hour. He didn't have no money, mm-hmm, but I invited him. And my rule is, most people's rules are, if you invite somebody, you pay for the meal.
0: Mm-hmm.
1: So I invited him to come hang out with us.
2: Yeah.
1: He was in his mind, he was ordering, thinking about how he was going to pay for it. But realistically, I'm like, dog, I invited you to come, so I'm going to cover the cost. And he had me cracking up on my podcast talking about that. And I had no knowledge until he said it on that podcast. But I never thought about him paying for his food because I invited him.
2: Yeah.
1: So long story short, that's how I ended up getting into the music industry.
0: It was with Rico.
1: By me treating him right as Richard Butler, as a college student, then when he became Rico Love, he was like, man. So when Lachey Martin, who's like
0: shout
1: my sister,
0: out to Lachey. Yeah,
1: she went on Making a Band.
0: Yeah.
1: And we were on another station with Smooth as Butter.
0: Yeah.
1: And we were talking, me and her, and Rez was talking, and Rico called in. It was like, man, at the time he had did the Usher, written throwback for Usher. He was like, man, Chad, you treat me so good in college, man. We used to go to Atlanta ride.
0: Yeah.
1: So, you know, he kind of like told some stories, mm-hmm, and then he was like, man, you should come. I'm going to come to Milwaukee because I got to see my grandmother to write a song. And at the time, I had Big Sound Studios, which was on 44th and Hampton, which was the house.
2: Yeah.
1: And he came through, wrote Let's Not Talk About It.
0: Wow.
1: I vocal produced it, engineered it, co-wrote with her. Me and her wrote the second verse and the bridge. And that's how. And he's like, man, who wrote this? I mean, who vocal produced this? Who did this? Who did that? And I'm like, me, bro. He's like, you do all this? Man, you got to come to Atlanta. So on my summer break, I was a high school math teacher. I spent the whole summer in Atlanta with him, working on, I would be in the studio with everybody, man. So next thing you know, we just started working. That's how I started.
2: That's crazy.
0: Listen, Lachey used to do my hair back in the day. She
1: still,
0: always
1: she's
0: was.
1: Still cold with the hair, too.
2: You and Rico went to college together.
1: Yeah.
2: It did all that kicking and whatever. Came back.
0: Back home.
2: Still ain't do no music.
1: Didn't do no, and then until he came back after Lachey, we never even talked about music. Even though I know he rapped and stuff, we never really talked. We just hung out.
0: Yeah.
1: You know what I'm saying? So then once he found out I had a skill that he could use in his thing, because at the time he wasn't a vocal producer.
2: Yeah.
1: He could write the songs, but he couldn't vocal produce the songs at that time. This was in the very beginning of his career. But that's what I could do. So I was just vocal producer. So I would be cutting records for everybody, man, with him. And then I would come back and teach, and I would just go there on weekends, every weekend.
2: The first time I met you was at Big C Studio.
1: Yeah. That's way, I hadn't worked with everybody by that time. But literally, that's how we ended up working. And I would go, and eventually, what I did was when I was teaching, I had a candy store in the school. So I was making $27,500 as a salary as a school teacher, which was peanuts. But I was making $45,000 of untaxed funds selling candy, pickles, and chips and all that. So I was really teaching to sell the candy, and I would just stack that money. And then once I stacked up about $100,000, which was over a two-year period, I quit and moved to LA.
2: That's literally,
1: and then me and him just got to working. The whole time we were working because I would just fly on the weekends.
0: Yeah.
1: I would fly, work, fly back on Monday, put on wear my clothes for work, and go straight from the airport to the school. Literally.
0: That's amazing.
1: So it was about putting in the work.
2: Yeah.
0: Like divine intervention for real. So I'm real big on purpose-driven versus activity-driven.
1: Absolutely.
0: And I've adapted this primarily because I've noticed in the beginning of my career that everything was, I thought it was me chasing my dream, but it really was me chasing success. Mm-hmm. So for the youth and the young artists out there, how do you know the difference between chasing purpose versus chasing success?
1: That's very simple to break down. When you're chasing purpose, things

0: begin to line up. When you're chasing success, you're always behind just a little bit. Mm-hmm. And it feel like you're draining yourself. But when you're chasing purpose, you'll be tired, but you won't be drained. There's a difference. Mm-hmm. And to me, we have to understand those differences between being tired and being drained.
1: Yes.
0: And knowing how, when you're drained, to recharge yourself. But that's because you're chasing the wrong thing. And the difference also is when something is purposeful for you, God gave that to you.
1: Yes.
0: And God doesn't give you anything that he can't pay for. Meaning, it looks like there's a situation that you can't, no way, make a way for that. Mm. And all of a sudden,
1: it
0: turns around. Something switches. Yeah. That's because God paid for it already. You just didn't know it.
1: Yeah.
0: And to me, that's when you can tell when it's a purpose and when it's
1: success.
0: So I think people need to understand the difference. And I like to say, because I've been knowing Jazz for a long time. And Jazz is very similar to me in that the fact that she likes to give. She's a giver. Yeah. I am as well.
1: Yeah.
0: So much so that I gave to undeserving and entitled individuals.
1: Yes.
0: However, I did what God put in my heart. Mm-hmm. So at that point, I never lacked anything in my career or in situations because I did it with the intent of love and whatever, something in return. Jazz is the same way. So when people, I can name so many people that I've helped. Put it like this. If there are people who did major things out of the city,
1: mm-hmm.
0: 9 times out of 10, which means 90% of the time, they've crossed my path.
1: Yes. Yeah.
0: You can go from the biggest, like a Rico, to people who getting started. There's a young lady right now named, I have a community for music, people who are interested in the songwriting, producing, management, all that type of things in the entertainment industry. Yeah. I have a community to help people. And there's a young lady that's in my community, a rap artist, and her name is CC Two Times, right? And somebody was trying to do a distribution deal with this young lady. Now, this is one of the most... I don't know her. I never met her in person. I've only met her. She reached out to me asking questions on social media. I said, join my community.
1: Yeah.
0: So if something comes up, you're covered. And she didn't have, the resources for attorneys and all this type of stuff. But because she's a part of my community, I said, let me know anything that comes across your desk that you are unsure about.
1: Yes. Yeah.
0: And the young lady reached out to me. She's a part of my community. It cost her $0 to get my assistance. And I made sure she didn't sign a bad situation.
2: Yeah.
0: You know what I'm saying? Because it's about making sure people do what they're doing with as less stress as possible. And this is a hustling young lady, extremely talented young lady.
1: Mm-hmm.
0: And all I want to see is, I don't care where you're from, what you do, I want to see when you're doing what is purposeful for you, that you have as less speed bumps as possible.
1: Yes. Yeah.
0: But I just use that as an example because whether it's somebody that's a new artist,
1: mm-hmm.
0: or if it's somebody like a business boy or all these other people who been doing
2: vets,
0: things. I've been working with, like, that's just, I'm a giver of whatever knowledge, information, whatever I can. You know what I'm saying? So I think it's extremely important for people like, I would say us, mm-hmm. I can say you too, Mitch.
2: Yeah, you told me to, on the phone.
0: Me and Mitch talked. and it was brief, but I gave him some game.
2: Kind of needed it.
0: So it's basically when you give, make sure that you save something for yourself.
2: And
0: the best thing that I've ever done is continue to give to people, but make sure that my time is accessed to those who really deserve it.
1: Yep.
0: That's the thing that we need to do as individuals who give a lot. You know what I'm saying?
1: And I've learned that the hard way.
0: Absolutely.
1: I have. But I also learned that now what I do before I even touch anything is pray on it.
0: Absolutely.
1: Because I've lost out on so much by having people around and the blessings just wasn't for them. Mm-hmm. And I remember I was talking to Mr. Do It To Death, Redonte,
0: mm-hmm.
1: and he was like, Jazz, what's in your cup for you, what overflows is for everyone else.
2: Yeah.
1: And we're always taught that, the opposite.
0: Yeah.
1: So once I got that analogy from him, it became easier for me to maneuver through the industry. But I think now I've given so much to the point where it's like, Misha been trying to get me back in the booth, and I'm like, I don't want nothing to do with it. Not as a, from a rapper stance.
0: Right. I tell you a story. I was working with producers at one point, and situations were always coming across my desk.
1: Yeah.
0: Financial situations.
2: Yeah.
0: And I was making sure everybody was eating.
1: Mm-hmm.
0: But one day, those producers, or in particular one, decided they wanted to do their own thing, which that's my thing. But the way they went about doing it was incorrect.
1: Yeah.
0: My goal when you work with me is never for you to stay with me.
1: Mm-hmm.
0: Because I know how to get to the money by myself. There's never been a problem.
1: Yeah.
0: But the way you

0: do it, it makes this individual did it the incorrect way, and it was a reason they did it the incorrect way. That this was September of that year. October of the year, I made the most money in 1 month that I ever made in my life. And you know why? It was because it was there waiting for me. But because God knew that person and that person's intent, he wasn't supposed to eat off that.
1: Yeah. That's right.
0: God removed him without me because he knew I wouldn't have removed him.
1: That's
0: he
1: right.
0: removed him. Yeah. And I was able to, you know what I'm saying? So certain things like that happen when you're doing things the right way.
2: Yeah.
0: And you always, I always say this, anybody, and you can fact check this. Mm-hmm. Anybody that I've done business with, in their career, after they left me, they were better off than when they started before they met.
2: Yeah, I mean,
0: every single person.
2: Yeah, we see that.
0: Every single person. I don't care who you talk about. Every single person is better from when they started, when they met me to start working with me, had better success. Now, whether they maintained it, they ain't got nothing to do with it. Sometimes it'd be a decline, but that ain't got nothing to do with me. But when they was with me, when they started with me, absolutely. So that says something, common denominator. Like, you know what I'm saying? So that's how you look at it. And at that point, I did what I was supposed to do.
2: Yeah.
0: You know what I'm saying?
2: Yeah, it ain't your fault. Or what you thinking about the after effects?
0: Absolutely.
1: Absolutely.
0: And that's how young people got to look at it. As long as people are better off when they depart from you than when they were when they met you, you did your job.
1: That's right.
0: And you got to understand people are seasonal, and that's okay.
2: Yeah.
0: Majority of the people are seasonal.
1: Yes.
2: Mm-hmm.
0: There are a few people, like me and Rico was just together Sunday.
2: Yeah, but
0: you know what I'm saying? We just hanging out. We just together. You know what I'm saying? We talk every day. You know what I'm saying? So that's a lifetime friend.
1: That's right.
0: You know what I'm saying? But some people are seasonal. There are people that I work with, did things with, that I never talked to. I'll never talk to again.
2: Yeah.
0: And I'm cool with that. You know what I'm saying? But then there are people in the industry, like I was with Business Boy recently. His grandmother passed.
1: Yeah.
0: I was at her funeral. That's my brother. You know what I'm saying? So certain things, and I'm going to show up for my people.
1: Yeah.
0: That's he my people. When I need him, he shows up every time.
1: That's right.
0: Jacob Lattimore, same way.
2: Yeah.
0: Just certain people that's in my life that I just got to call about, you know, needing some things with him.
1: Yeah.
0: Hop right on it, got them what they needed right away. You know what I'm saying? Still to this day.
2: They call you too as a lifelong friend.
0: They call me for certain things, whether it's business, attorneys, whatever it is. They'll reach out to me for regular conversations, but then for other things, even like when Rick with his label, he was doing things. He caught when he saw what I was doing with Lakia. He reached out like, "Bro, tell me some of the plays you got going on." You know what I'm saying?
1: Yeah.
0: And he was at the he's more seasoned in it because I got in through him.
2: Yeah,
0: you know what I'm saying? But there's no ego with none of us.
2: Yeah.
0: If I know something he don't know, he gonna reach out. Vice versa. You know what I'm saying? That's how it go. Earl and Eric got signed, and y'all seen y'all had E2 on here. E2 and them got in the music industry through me.
1: Yeah.
0: You know what I'm saying?
2: Yeah, that's how I met Eric too.
0: Yeah,
2: I was over there
0: they got in the industry through me.
1: Yeah.
0: So they, at the time, I was Rico Love's engineer and vocal producer. Every producer you can think of that wanted him to write a song had to send their music to me.
1: Yeah.
0: Whether it's Timbaland, Dre and Vidal, Pharrell, whoever you can think of, they all had to email me to get to him, to get him music. Because when we got in the studio, he would literally say, pull up something. It was on me what I pulled up.
1: Yep.
2: Yeah.
0: I had to go through the beats. I'm like, you want somebody big? You want somebody, you just tell me
1: what you want.
0: Tim sent something? Yep, Timbaland. Or Pharrell sent something? Or this person sent something? So he would do that, and I would just pull up. I had everything folded.
1: Yeah.
0: He said one time we were working with Michelle Williams, Destiny's Child. He said, "Man, pull up some new producers." I put up Sean Hinton, and I put up Earl and E. Earl and E ended up writing a song called "The Greatest" for Earl and E.
1: Yeah.
0: From Earl and E's production on Michelle's.
2: Yeah.
0: He ended up doing the intro of Michelle's album was Sean Hinton's track. He asked me to pull up. I'm going to pull up my people.
1: Yes, come on.
0: You know what I'm saying? So they get on the project. You know what I'm saying? They get checks. They end up signing. Earl and Eric end up signing with Rico.
1: Yeah.
0: That came through C-Note. You know what I'm saying?
2: Mm-hmm.
0: I'm not saying it to brag, but Eric and Earl will say the same thing.
1: Yeah.
0: Sean will say the same thing.
2: Said it.
0: So at the end of the day, that's how, to me, it's not about being, when you're in position, make sure you're putting people in position as well. And that's what young people, we got to understand. Whatever is for you is going to be yours regardless.
1: Yep, that's
0: didn't
1: right.
0: nothing in my career get derailed because I helped people.
1: Mm-hmm. That's right.
0: If anything, it helped me because now that I do more of the stocks and real estate, when I divvle and dabble in the music, I got people that's in powerful positions to reach up. I can skip the line.
1: Yeah.
0: And to me, what a lot of young people, this is something you got to understand. When somebody's been where you've been, stop trying to pick the lock and they got the key.
1: Yeah.
0: Yep. Exactly. Why are we picking locks when somebody has the key? It's crazy.
1: Exactly.
0: You know

0: saying? And a lot of times you try to pick a lock, and it's a lock like a safe type of lock. It's not like a lock on a door.
1: Yeah, absolutely.
0: I got one of those 10,000-pound safes in my home.
2: Yeah.
0: Man, you ain't getting, you can blow that thing up, and it ain't opening.
2: Yep.
0: And you got to have a combination or the key.
2: Same problem.
0: Yeah.
2: You're going to keep running into the same problem. We got Chad Roper in the building. We want to hear from you. 833-212-1017. Do not touch that dial. We will be back. 101.7 The Truth.
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12: 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We got Chad Roper in the building, Milwaukee. Chad, we are talking dreams, purpose, legacy, music. I want to tap into the mental health piece.
13: Absolutely.
12: So for me, I started doing music 7th grade. It was me, Oki Pizzle, at Morris Middle School. And we formed a group. By the time I got to high school, I met Kool-Aid and another individual. And then they went up a different level. By the time I met Zaytoven, I was about 20, 21. So I felt like the transition has always been there, but the preparation mentally was not there. I was not mentally prepared for that level at 21, especially coming from Milwaukee, right? Mm-hmm. What is the best way to prep for young artists if you are entering into this music industry?
13: See yourself, see yourself as the largest version of yourself. So if I'll use like a Beyonce or Rihanna as the bar.
12: Yeah.
13: See yourself as that. So when that becomes to fruition, it's not a surprise. A lot of times people have such low expectations for themselves, they're shocked.
12: Yes.
13: Mm-hmm. You know what I'm saying? When it actually happens, they're like, oh my God.
14: I mean, so then, I've seen it.
13: Yeah, like, then they start to self-sabotage themselves. Yeah. And if they don't have a team around them,
12: that part,
13: that's going to let them know, listen, whatever it is, whatever we do, I'm going through it with you. You know what I'm saying?
12: Yeah.
13: Whatever. When I was working with LaKia, whatever LaKia went through, when the city had the backlash, guess who was right there?
14: Yeah.
13: Me. We were, matter of fact, we were in New York. We were standing outside Biggie's house taking a picture when we started getting text messages. We were literally outside Biggie's old complex. So I'm like, hey, whatever this is, we going to ride.
12: Yeah.
13: That's it. We ride. Ain't no whatever. If I'm on your team, you got a problem with us, not them.

0: You know what I'm saying? So what that did was it did not stop the momentum we had.
1: Yeah.
0: It did not just we did all the radio, all the breakfast clubs and all these other, it didn't stop nothing. What people have to understand is you got somebody there. If you have somebody there,
2: yeah,
0: take advantage of having somebody yeah. there. You know yeah. what I'm saying? There's nothing wrong with being used. Just don't be misused.
2: That's right.
0: That's all.
3: That's what my biggest thing
2: yeah.
3: is.
2: Like, yeah.
3: Use me right.
2: Yeah. Don't misuse.
0: But it's on you to dictate how to be used. It's not on them. You set the standard
3: just,
0: for how
3: yeah,
0: to be
3: used. Just get up and yeah. so, do.
0: Yeah. Like right now, people think I'm the. I remember Steven Jackson when he played for the Bucks.
3: Yeah.
0: He finally got in contact with me. He said, boss.
2: Yeah.
0: I'm an NBA player, and I couldn't find you.
2: Yeah.
0: I've been looking for you for 2 months since I got here to Milwaukee, because he rapped.
3: Yeah.
0: He wanted to get with me to record and all that stuff, so we ended up working together. You know what I'm saying?
2: Yeah.
0: But he was like, bro, I've been trying to get nobody. DJ O wouldn't give you my number. Give me your number. Nobody would give. They said they got to talk to you first. He's like, man, you like the hardest person on the planet to get in contact yeah. with. I said, I absolutely am, and it's yeah. for a reason, but I'm glad we finally connected.
2: Yes.
0: You know what I'm saying? So at the end of the day, you have to limit access to yourself. That helps a lot.
2: Yep.
0: When you're doing something like that with in the music industry, now think about working a 9-to-5, making maybe 30, 40 grand a year, and then boom, you got 200,000, 300,000. Boom, you start making some M's. That's a big jump for anybody. So you will start to get scared because you're not used to that, and you will start to self-sabotage yourself.
2: Yeah.
0: But if you got a team around, like when I'm on your team, I make sure we set your business up. I make sure make sure your credit is on point.
1: Mm-hmm.
0: I make sure we pay you through your company.
1: Mm-hmm.
0: Like things that you're supposed to do in business. So now,
2: yes.
0: when I'm not around, when it's time to the tax people to show up, you ain't,
3: yeah.
0: you don't owe $500 million. You know what I'm saying?
3: Yeah.
0: So that it's things like that that you do when you have a good team, but it all goes back to having a good team, literally. And to me, that's where a lot of the mental health starts at. And then you can't allow your family to affect
2: Ooh.
0: What you got going on.
2: Mm.
0: You know what I'm saying? I had a client who family was doing just doing the most, but they weren't doing the most before they got some paper.
3: Yeah, because your family's supposed to be your first support system.
2: That's
0: yeah,
2: right.
0: but
3: support you.
0: But when you become the breadwinner, like having the biggest bag in the family, entitlement sets in.
2: Mm-hmm.
0: Period.
2: Yeah. Yep.
0: So when I start working with certain clients and they family start getting involved, I started like, listen. Now, your family is the reason I'm even here, but all of a sudden, they got all the answers. But right. why didn't they have the answers before I showed
2: That's
0: up?
2: That's right.
0: All of a sudden, today, now that you got some paper,
2: yeah.
0: they know all the answers. But when we was yep. working toward, before the paper came, they ain't had no answers. Yep. Everybody was calling me for answers.
3: Now they think you doing this,
0: yeah.
3: doing that.
0: Yeah, now they got an idea of what you can do with your career. But when they told me to come around,
3: they ain't know what to
0: they
3: do.
0: They was like, man, I don't do this. This ain't my business. My business is this. My business ain't that. But all of a sudden, now they got ideas. All of a sudden,
3: now
0: the
3: stuff
0: money
3: moving.
0: Yeah, like,
2: yep.
0: and not just family, outsiders as well.
3: Friends.
0: People you don't know, people that's friends. Yeah. So they, see, a lot of times when you work with artists or producers or songwriters that start to get successful, before the artist or songwriter or producer get successful, don't nobody want to do nothing with them.
2: Yeah.
0: As soon as they see motion, dollar signs go into other people's ear. Now, if the artist, producer, or songwriter is dumb enough to fall for it, you will see their career decline once you
2: Facts.
0: Once the main people who was around that the money didn't matter. Like me, I had money when I worked with most majority, except when I worked with Rico, we were both coming up together. But like a lot of the producers and artists and everything that I worked with, I had money when I was working with them. So I didn't need it wasn't like I was depending on them.
3: Yeah, you already
0: know what I'm saying? I was already me. Yeah.
2: Yeah.
0: So at this point, I'm not there for the paper. I'm gonna make sure I'm gonna make some money because you're gonna make some money.
2: Exactly.
0: I'm not there for the money. So if we got ideas we want to do, and you're artist that work with me,
2: yeah.
0: If we want to shoot a video, we shooting a video. We not waiting on a label to shoot a video.
2: Yeah.
0: If we want to do a photo shoot, we doing a photo shoot.
3: For real.
0: Lakia's first photo shoot on her thing, I paid for that.
2: Yeah.
0: The label didn't pay for that. Me.
2: Yeah.
0: On her first mixtape cover that first came out in that December, that was her, Keontae styled her, her girlfriend at the time. Out her.
1: Mm-hmm.
0: I put the money up for the shoot and the clothes.
2: Yeah.
0: And we shot it. The label spent money on the shoot before that. We did our own thing, and that thing, Keontae Stoddard, that thing went crazy.
2: Damn
0: got her
2: numbers.
0: Custom pieces. I paid for that. That wasn't the label.
2: Yeah.
1: Mm-hmm.
0: The label had to reimburse me after, you know, whatever, because they wanted the content, because if I pay for it, I own it.
2: Right.
0: But you got to buy it from me. You know what I'm saying?
2: That's right.
0: So at the end of the day, long story short, if I was the average person who couldn't afford it, then we could have never shot that. You know what I'm saying?
2: Yep.
3: You
0: it cost 5 grand.
3: Yeah.
0: The average person ain't just got 5 grand to throw around like
3: you
0: that.
3: You sitting around waiting
0: so
3: on the label.
0: That's how you don't have to wait for the label when you got your ducks in a row and you do business for real. You've been doing business before this even comes. So certain things like that are extremely important. Now, what that says to my artists is when we want to do something, we're going

0: do it whether the label rock with us or not.
1: Yeah.
2: Mm-hmm.
0: If it's an idea we got, let's
1: go. It's us.
0: Because her and her girl thought that they could, that we could do it better. Yeah. I said, hey, if y'all think so, let's go.
1: Yeah.
0: And we did it better.
2: Mm-hmm.
0: You know what I'm saying? Indeed. And don't get it twisted. That's not a dig at the label. At the time, we knew her better than they knew her because she was new to them.
3: Yeah. And they had like all the artists going crazy. Absolutely. Like, did y'all even have time?
0: It wasn't even about that. They did a pristine job. It just they didn't know the artist.
3: Yeah.
0: Because she was brand new.
1: Yeah. Mm-hmm.
0: So my goal was to get them to see what this is and then what take it to where they wanted to go.
3: Yeah.
1: Yeah.
0: And that was all. But in order to do that, you gotta have resources to do that. And we had resources.
1: Yeah. Mm-hmm.
0: So that's all. And that makes your client feel comfortable because they know, you know what I'm saying? Even to the fact when I negotiate for my client, my negotiations don't take, it ain't quick. It took us for the,
1: yeah.
0: It was like, man, this is the longest, he was like, this is the longest negotiation I ever been through. But we want to make sure it's right, brother.
1: That's right.
0: I want to make sure everybody feel good when we done. Nobody's going to get what they want.
1: Yeah.
0: Everything they want. But everybody going to get majority of what they want.
1: Absolutely. Yeah.
0: So now, if there has to be an exit clause, I want it to be easy for my client to exit. If there ever that comes a time, whether I'm around or not, I want it to be an easy transition.
1: That's right.
0: For both parties.
1: Because you're still attached to it.
0: Absolutely. Because now that what they're going to say, oh, I had this bad deal. And it was because of dude. That's not going to happen under my watch.
1: That's right.
0: You know what I'm saying? So
1: that's right.
0: That's it, man. And all that plays a part in mental health.
1: Yes. Yeah.
0: If somebody doesn't feel like you can help them, you know what I'm saying?
1: Yes.
0: That's not the end all be all, but that lessens the contributions to the mental health.
1: Absolutely.
0: Knowing that, you know what I'm saying?
1: Mm-hmm.
0: I ain't acting like I'm perfect. We made mistakes figuring things out, but and that's whether I'm working with writers, producers, whatever. I made mistakes, but I'm a human being as well.
1: Mm-hmm. Yeah.
0: But it wasn't a mistake where
1: it was intentional.
0: Yeah, and it cost them something financially, like it was a financial hardship. It didn't cost them financially.
3: No.
0: It didn't cost them, you know what I'm saying, like in that area. It may have cost us some time, but it didn't cost us in revenue, which is a good thing.
3: She did well.
1: Yeah.
0: Oh, absolutely.
1: Yeah.
0: No. She doing well.
3: Yeah.
0: You know what I'm saying? So I'm just saying, I'm not talking about just one artist. I'm talking about where there was a songwriter. I've helped songwriters that were in bad publishing deals. One particularly from here. He was like on the brink of wanting to commit suicide. His deal was so bad that he negotiated himself.
1: See?
0: And an attorney that didn't care, that just wanted to check.
1: Yeah.
0: I helped them get out their deal and got them in a better deal.
1: Come on now.
0: You know what I'm saying? Like literally. Yeah. So at the end of the day, they were in the now what they do with that deal once they in it is completely on them.
3: Yeah.
1: That's
0: but
1: right.
0: My thing was the deal that I got you was 10 times better than the deal you got yourself.
3: At the time he called you,
0: he was going ham.
1: Absolutely.
0: Yeah, so, you know, and they could be happy now and all that type of stuff, but don't forget how you got there.
1: Yeah.
0: Don't forget we all make mistakes, but it can be done right if you have the right team around.
1: That's right.
0: That's all.
1: That's right. We got to go to break. Do not touch that dial. 101.7 The Truth.
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0: direct at the 3rd Street Market Hall in the beautiful downtown Milwaukee. We got a special guest in the building. Meach, who we got?
1: Yeah, Shy Roper, legendary producer.
0: Yes,
1: it's like everybody we got, legends.
0: Yeah, absolutely.
1: What that make us, Jazz?
2: Legend.
0: I think that make us legends, Meach.
1: Hey, what that make us?
0: We are talking music, dreams, purpose, legacy, mental health. Obviously, mental health is a huge part of anyone's life, no matter what career they're in or what they have going on. But particularly in the music industry, one of the things that I've noticed has gotten worse is the crash out behavior with artists. Why do you think that is? Why do you think so many artists have mental health problems?
2: Because they're not dealing with individuals where they can actually talk to. Mm-hmm. And to me, when you know, it's like shaking a soda up.
0: Yeah.
2: Eventually the cap
0: top's
2: gonna pop off. So I feel like you got to make sure when you're building your team, you got people you really trust around you.
0: Yeah.
2: Who you know you're not going to. I remember one time we did a show in like Mutland, South Carolina. And I got home and when I work with artists or whatever clients, I have a spreadsheet of what the expenses were, what the amount of money brought in, that type of thing. And I looked and said, I said, I got an extra $20. So I Apple Pay Lakia $20. She's like, what's this? I was like, I got an extra $20 and it can't be mine.
0: Yeah.
2: She's like, dog, it's $20. I said, somebody is still $20?
0: They're still
2: $20,000. They're still $20 million.
0: Yes.
2: So I'm going to start with a small amount. I'm going to send this little dub back because this don't belong to me.
0: Yeah.
2: You know what I'm saying? So you got to have people around you could trust because now I got access to bank accounts and all this. So if you can't trust me, what if I'm penny pinching every time?
0: Yeah.
2: You know what I'm saying? And now I got a spreadsheet, not just for your safety, but for mine too. So when we got, if they're not, in the case we didn't, if we ever got to go to court, I could say, well, here's all of the things we've ever done, and here's all the expenses and the receipts.
0: That's
2: right. You got to do that type of thing. So, but what that does is it covers you as if you're management at the time or whatever, but it also gives the artist or the clients or the writer or producer a peace of mind. I never would take money to me with any of my clients.
0: Mm-hmm.
2: The money would go to them or their business, and then they would have to pay me because I want you to see the money. I want you to see the amount because I don't want you to think the show we got 30, I said 30,000, but we really got 50.
0: Yeah.
2: So they paying me 50, they paying you 30, and then you giving me 20% of that 30.
0: Yeah.
2: I don't want that type of problem. So what we're going to do is we're going to pay your company, and you're going to Zell me, wire me, or whatever, my paper. That way you can see the amount. The money came to you first.
0: That's right.
2: So certain things like that, when you implement those type of practices, it allows the artist, producer, songwriter to feel comfortable.
0: Yeah.
2: When I do publish deals or catalog deals with artists or producers, whatever, I make sure the investors or whoever is buying it pay them, and then the artist, producer, songwriter, whatever, pay me.
0: Yeah.
2: Now it has to have a peace of mind. So what your goal is to make sure that you create peace of mind for that client of yours. So now they don't have to crash out because they can see. And then I've even reached out to some of the artists that were doing things when they were going, like they may have been going viral and things like that, to say, if you need help, I'm available.
3: Yeah.
2: But You know, don't wait till it go bad. Don't call me when it go bad because I'm not going to try to. You can't get help at that point.
0: Yeah.
2: I'm not finna clean up a mess.
0: Yep.
2: And some artists took advantage of it. Some artists waited till it went bad to try to say, I'm ready for help. No. You ain't ready to help now.
0: That's right.
2: It don't come now. It is over with.
1: Right now, that's what they do.
2: Man, listen.
1: They call me right now. Like, bro, it's over. Like, you know, can't beat me.
2: Three weeks ago, I talked to this artist. What's this, 26? I talked to this artist in 24 when they was doing some things. I even had a meet. E2 had me meet with them in 25. And they had people on their team that they were comfortable with. I said, well, I'll work with you along with them.
0: Yeah.
2: Because you know me, but you don't know me like that. But
0: that's
2: you trust
0: right.
2: them. So let's work with them.
0: Yeah.
2: We work together and try to help you to the situation. The artist didn't want to do some things. And I said, oh, no problem, man. Good luck with everything, man. I told the manager, hey, listen. You know, if you need some help, just reach out to me. If I got time, I can help you out. And I was done with it.
3: Yeah.
2: That same artist came back 3 weeks ago saying, man, I'm ready for, I ain't no ready.
1: Without the management?
0: Yeah.
2: I'm ready for help now. I'm cool. That time expired after our meeting, Buck.
1: Yeah.
2: You said you was cool. We was cool at that moment. I'm done with it. And when I fared you, you know, wish you well, that means, man, listen, I'm good.
1: You can't even pay me to do that.
2: I'm good at that point because now you come at, when people come like that, they come out of something. Not in this case, it may not have been desperation. I don't know. I didn't even give it a chance.
1: Desperation.
2: But a lot of times it's in desperation at that point. All the wells have dried up.

0: I'm not finna, you know what I'm saying?
1: They're trying to find everybody who said they'd help him.
0: Yeah.
2: Exactly.
0: And I'm cool. Exactly. Like, at that point, nah.
2: Well, you could have just been working with me from the beginning.
0: Yeah, so my thing is when you on your way up,
2: yeah.
0: My goal is to help the air under your wings continue to stay there. That's it.
2: Yeah.
0: I ain't gonna take credit. But people didn't know I was working with Lakia for years. She had to, one time, you know how people found out? They saw me in the background of a video shoot in her story.
2: Yeah.
0: I was in the background.
1: Mm-hmm.
0: So that's how they found, I would never take no pictures. I would never do nothing. My goal wasn't to be the name or the, what's the name? My goal was to be.
1: I know what video you're talking about.
0: Yeah. I just happened to be on the back.
2: Yeah.
1: Walking through.
2: Yeah.
1: I know exactly what video
0: they like,
1: you're
0: man, look at this. You know what I'm saying?
1: I know exactly what video you're
0: at that point, it was the cap was on the back, but it wasn't about me taking credit for nothing. Like, I don't rap.
1: Yeah.
0: You know what I'm saying? Mm-hmm. So that's the, to me, that's extremely important.

0: ever seen that meme where he was digging for the diamond and he stopped and it's like a thin layer and the diamond right there.
1: He turned around.
0: He turned around. That's exactly what most people do.
2: I did it. I did it, but I did it intentionally.
0: Yeah.
2: You know,
0: that's different.
2: Yeah. I did it intentionally, but also it was a weird time because we were pre-social media.
0: Mm-hmm.
2: So right when I started, like, obviously I had a name here in like Atlanta, but right when I started hitting the blogs and all of that, that's when Instagram dropped. Twitter drop, you know, so now it's changing because you no longer have to go to people in person and promote. You got to do it online, which is beneficial, but we were not taught how to properly market on social media. And it wasn't a more so of like a, I give up. I think it was just like, there's going to be another level.
1: She can put out music without trying to be the number one artist in the world. You know what I mean? It's you could make money. You could, you know,
2: I like writing now. I write and produce.
1: You release your subconscious and everything
0: Writing a bad thing as well. I always tell people too, like especially with artists, you talking about crashing out.
2: Yeah.
0: When people do that, don't laugh, learn. Like remember when Tyrese was going through that, everybody was laughing. But learn.
2: Mm-hmm.
0: Learn what's going on.
2: Yeah.
0: So it by the grace of God, it don't become you.
2: Yep.
0: And to me, in our community, Black community, we like to laugh a lot. When realistically, we should be learning on what really took taking place. Why? How? What got them to that point? So now we can help. Because to me, a brilliant person learns from others' mistakes.
2: Yeah.
0: Only a fool learns from their own most of the time. Mm-hmm. Which means you did the same thing 3 or 4 times.
2: Yeah. Yep.
0: You know what I'm saying? So it's easier for me to see you walk and bump your head because you're too tall, and I know I'm taller than you, to say, okay, let me duck when I go through here.
2: Yeah.
0: And to me, that's extremely important. I think that our community needs to learn. Like we are the bump our head community.
2: Yes.
0: To me, that's crazy.
1: You gotta
0: bump your head for it though. You gotta touch the soul to see if it's hot.
2: And I ain't even gonna pay attention to someone else's mistakes just because the ego. It's like
0: Yeah.
1: That ain't finna happen to me.
2: Doesn't make sense.
1: That's them.
2: Yeah, exactly. Exactly. That's exactly what they say. And that's why they end up in the situations that they be in. 833-212-1017. We got Chad Roper in the building. We got to go to break to pay some bills. Do not touch that dial. 101.7 The Truth.
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1: It's Hump Day.
0: It's Hump Day.
1: I wasn't gonna sing.
0: You gotta stick to producing, Meach.
1: What's the word, Truth Nation?
0: Shout out to the chat. 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We got a Milwaukee legend in the building. Not just Milwaukee, but an industry legend who happens to be from Milwaukee, Chad Roper. Chad.
2: Yes, ma'am.
1: Yeah, this is all the producers, big homie right here.
0: No, for real, for real.
1: It should be. Got to be.
2: Listen. All love, man. Listen, it's what everybody who, quote unquote, I'm a big homie to, they're way more talented than I am.
1: That's how I be
2: feeling. The difference is, I just have the literally cut on and cut off of business. I know how to make it not personal.
1: Yes.
2: And that's the hard part. Most people like to make it personal. You know what I'm saying?
1: Yeah. Josh talking about that.
2: Yeah. All like you got to just literally, if we doing business, problem. That's what it is.
0: Yeah.
2: And I'm not mad one way or another because we doing business.
1: Yeah.
2: Now, if you're doing something personal and it's something different, that's a different situation. But as long as we doing business, I'm not taking nothing personal.
0: One thing I do know, appreciate you, Chad, about is it doesn't matter how long a person goes without talking to you. If you rock with them, they can call you anytime.
2: Mm-hmm.
0: Anytime. And ask for any type of advice or anything. And it's so many people that do not offer that, especially to the generation that's under them. So I just wanted to highlight that. That's a big deal.
2: Appreciate that.
0: It's a huge deal, especially in today's world. So
2: I wanted to be what I didn't have. So me and Rico, our generation, we didn't have that. We didn't have OGs to talk to that had the game to give us. We didn't have it. It was gate kept at that time.
1: Yeah.
2: So we said, when we get in position, we not going to be there. That's why I got that school community I got.
0: Yeah.
2: Because if people need help, just like I was talking about the young lady, she needed help. She reached out. She DM'd me, and then she called me. I said, this is not a text message. This is a situation we got to actually have a conversation about.
0: Yes.
2: And I want to make sure that she don't get, you know what I'm saying, whatever. Yeah. So I wanted to be what I didn't have. And that's what we need to do as people. Be what you wanted when you were coming
0: up.
2: Exactly. Like, I didn't have a father growing up. I'm an amazing father.
0: Yeah.
2: But my father was trash. And that's okay. But I'm not, though.
0: Mm-hmm. Right.
2: It stopped with me.
0: That's right.
2: So now Deuce, when Deuce have kids, he going to be better than me. He's supposed to be better than me. He's going to have a better start than me. He's going to have more money than I had when I started. All that type of stuff. Because that's what you're supposed to do. Pay it forward.
0: Exactly.
2: You know what I'm saying?
0: So, how do you... One of the reasons why... I don't do music anymore is because there was a period of time where it was so hard for me to be inspired,
2: mm-hmm.
0: right? Especially when you're juggling parenthood, mm-hmm. you know, being a spouse, a multitude of things. Mm-hmm. What are some of the things you do to stay inspired, especially coming back home? Because we know being here sometimes, it can be very draining.
2: Yeah, so to me, you have to be self-motivated in order to make it in this. Most 90% of those who are stars, big stars, whatever, writers, producers, they're self-motivated. I watched Rico write great hit record. We were in the studio with Usher at a time he was going through his tax issue. Now, he could have let that bother him.
0: Yeah.
2: Couldn't get the records and all that. I saw it firsthand because when I was in Miami, I was staying at his house. So I saw everything firsthand that was going on. And he kept it to the stuck to the business. He didn't let the outside noise deter what he had going on.
0: Yeah.
2: And to me, it's about being self-motivated. The greats are self-motivated. Point blank, they're the most disciplined and they're self-motivated. Literally, that y'all see Kevin Hart, how he'll get up and do the morning runs, whatever.
0: Mm. Yeah.
2: To this day, the man Filthy Rich, he still get up at 3, 4, 5 o'clock in the morning to work out before he start his day.
0: Yep.
2: You know what I'm saying? That's discipline. Certain things you just gotta do self-motivated that you can't look for motivation. Like, if you're in a marriage, and you're looking for your spouse to make you happy. It's over with for that marriage.
0: I promise you.
2: I never look for my wife to make me happy. I don't. I look for me to make me happy, and then she can contribute to it.
0: That's right.
2: And that's how it's the same concept applies when you do the music or the writing or the whatever. Whatever it is you do, you got to make yourself happy. And to me, that's what it's about. You have to be self-motivated. If you're not self-motivated, that's not the industry for you.
0: Absolutely. I got some rapid-fire questions.

0: for you. I'm going to ask you a question, and then I want you to tell me why. Dream bigger or work harder?
1: Dream bigger.
0: Why?
1: Because work, you're going to always work. But if you limit your dreams, there's only a certain level of work you're going to do. So you got to make sure you continue to out. You need to dream so big, it seems impossible.
2: Yes. You got to keep working.
1: You got to keep working and keep going. So dream, yep, you got to be delusional. That's
0: absolutely. Fame or freedom?
1: Freedom.
0: Well, we know why.
1: Absolutely.
0: What artists do you believe that every young person should study?
1: I would study Michael Jackson because you have to learn the pros and the cons. Outside of the fake foolishness of the kid. Outside of that foolishness
0: part.
1: I'm talking about how he built his brand, how he mastered what a brand was, how he was the hands down the biggest artist to ever live, period.
0: Facts.
1: Nobody was bigger than him. So you need to study why, what did he do at the time, and then apply it to modern day times. If Michael Jackson had social media right now, he'd have a billion followers.
0: Yep.
2: Well, that's well over that.
0: Wait,
2: think about that. Well over that.
1: Yeah. So think about it like that. So literally study the best whoever did it. It's him.
0: Absolutely. I agree. What is one dream that you are still chasing? And how often do you create new dreams?
1: I create, well, my new dreams are like development, like, I do the real estate thing and the stock day trading and stock market thing. But now I want to get into the development side of it. So that's a dream of mine now. I read a book by Don Peoples, and he was the first black man to start building skyscrapers and things of that nature. So now I'm trying to go in that realm. And one thing about real estate and stocks, the numbers are the numbers.
0: Right.
1: They don't talk back. They don't have an attitude. They don't feel crazy. So I had artists trying to get me to work with them. I'm like, man, please. I made $5,000 in my boxing shorts.
2: And they had to deal with nobody.
1: They had to do. And went right back to bed in 30 minutes. I'm cool. Yeah. I got to get on the plane, whatever, to make 5 G's with you. I'm cool.
2: And you still got to hear you. Still got to ask you.
0: Yeah. Absolutely. The dreaming part is hard because I ran into a situation where I've accomplished a dream that I wanted since I was a child, but I never prepared for after the dream. Mm-hmm. I think that's the hardest part. And when you get to that point, it's easy to kind of hit rock bottom. So how do you prepare to dream once you achieve your dreams? Because a lot of times where we grow up, we're not even taught to dream, let alone accomplish our dreams.
1: Absolutely. The dream should be like a tree. Mm-hmm. The dream should be the stump, but then there are branches to
0: the dream.
1: So you got to create it like that.
0: Yeah.
1: So that's, to me, the key to continuing your dreams.
0: Yeah.
1: People, like, let's think about all the billionaires who make the apps and things of that nature. The app started as one thing. Mm-hmm. But then, remember when Instagram started, it was just pictures or whatever. Then you got 5-second videos, 15-second this and that. And now you got stories and this and lives and all that. They kept adding to the branches of the tree. They kept having branches to the tree. You have to have branches to the tree.
2: Mm-hmm.
1: The dream is the stump.
0: Yeah.
1: The extra are the branches. So you got to continue to have branches to your dreams. And I always tell people one thing about a dream, it never expires. I met a woman, an old lady, when I was traveling back from New York, and she was in her 80s, and she sat next to me. I had on a jogger suit. I didn't have a haircut or whatever. I looked real rough, and she was talking to me because we were waiting on a delayed flight. She said to me, "One thing, young man," white lady too, which was surprising. Most white people did stay away from me because I looked.
2: I don't know how to.
1: Yeah. So she basically said to me, "Young man, I'm 87 years old or 78, one of the two, and there are some things in my life I wanted to do that I did not do, and I regret it to this day. So if anything you want to do, try it. I would rather for you fail and understand that you tried it than to wonder what would have been like if you would have tried it." So I always tell people, whatever it is you're trying to go for, go for it. I'm a kid from Milwaukee that grew up on 16th and Atkinson, the capital, and I wanted to be in the music industry and be the biggest.
0: Yeah.
2: And you're still chasing.
1: And I did some great things. My dreams have changed from that.
0: Yeah.
1: But my thing is, bro, I didn't travel the world with music. I done been to South Africa. I done been to, I was in Santorini before Rick Ross and them and his Kardashians been. I've been in Greece and all that way before people were talking about it.
0: Yeah.
1: This is 2014, 15. I'm there doing it. You know what I'm saying? So I've done things around the world that
0: off your
1: music,
0: dreams.
1: That music. Yes. You know what I'm saying? And I didn't pay one dime.
0: Absolutely. That's how you make the dream work for you.
1: Yeah. So
0: last question. Finish this sentence. What does the culture need more of and less of?
1: The culture needs more authenticity.
0: Mm-hmm.
1: And less putting on. We need more authenticity and less putting on. You got to realize

0: anger is not a strategy,
1: mm-hmm.
0: and frustration is not a business plan.
1: Mm. Come on now.
0: You gotta make sure that when you do things, you have a strategy, because wealth is created with strategy.
1: That's right.
0: So when you're angry and frustrated, that's not a business plan.
1: Yeah.
0: That's not going to get you to where you got to go.
1: Facts.
0: And I think if we deal more with authenticity, and when we're wrong, taking accountability and figuring out how to fix the wrong, just like with the Essence Festival, they had those issues.
1: Yeah.
0: The gentleman who owns it says, we have these issues. We're taking accountability.
1: Yeah.
0: It's going to be better next year.
1: Yeah.
0: So I mean, that's the thing. That's not normal in our community. Mm-hmm. We like to blame somebody. So,
1: that's a fact.
0: Yeah, man.
1: Thank you so much for joining us, Chad. Do you have any shout outs?
0: Man, I just want to shout out my son and my wife. That's it.
2: Everybody else know what's up.
0: Hey, man, it is what it is. Right. I'm going to shout out the people who hold me down. You know what I'm saying? So, Deuce.
1: Absolutely.
0: And them. And
1: absolutely.
0: Keisha.
1: Absolutely. Thank you so much for joining us. Do not touch that dial. We will be back. 101.7 The Truth.
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0: 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We are live and direct at the American Family Insurance Studio in the heart of beautiful downtown Milwaukee. Shout out to Chad Roper, man. The legendary Chad Roper for stopping through. Always good to get game from a legend.
1: Look.
0: Well, really, we should be paying for it.
1: I'm sitting here listening because that's the game.
0: Yes, indeed.
1: Y'all listen to the OGs because it's like he know more. I mean, he ain't done more. Hey, look, I know my place.
0: Absolutely.
1: You know what I'm saying? I know I'm me now.
0: Yes, indeed.
1: But look, I know who came before me, and he just dropped a lot of stuff to where, you know, I basically was trying to set an example. Like, look, I'm listening.
0: Yeah.
1: You know, for the producers that's following me or looking at me or the producers that's listening, I'm listening.
0: And be willing to listen.
1: Yeah.
0: For real. Be willing to listen. We got another special guest in the building. Meech, who we got?
1: Yeah, we got Mr. Marcus Hogan. I call him Carnell.
0: Uh-huh.
1: You know, everybody else called him Carnell. His name's Marcus Hogan's. You know, so tell him about you, Marcus.
2: Yeah. Peace. Carnell for sure. But Marcus, I'm trying to go more by my government now, man. I just turned 21, so 28. So I feel like it's a lot of maturation right now going on. And I feel like Carnell, which is my middle name, that was something that was like a transitional period for me for real. So.
0: Well, welcome to Tapped In.
1: Yeah.
0: Welcome to Tap. Who is Carnell? Outside of the work you do, who are you? Where are you from?
2: Carnell is Marcus. For real. But, like I said, I'm 28. I'm a creative, you know, so essentially I like mediums. Meech, you know what I'm saying? I've done music. I like writing, you know what I'm saying? Just doing poetry. At heart, I'm a father, you know what I'm saying? Just a man of the people, you know what I'm saying? Essentially, and an extension of God, really.
0: So, absolutely.
1: Yes, I mean, that's why I brought him, because it's, you know, he pretty much, I mean, I knew him before he had kids.
2: Oh, yeah.
1: And then, it's Father's Day week, so it's more so like, let me get my boy on here, talk about that, know what I mean?
0: Absolutely.
2: Nah, that's real. Meech done seen every element, every level of who I am.
1: I love the growth that I seen. What was it, like 16?
2: Yeah. Yeah, 16.
1: So from you 16 or something like that, it's been like a journey, and it's like, you know.
0: That's Lil Bro.
2: Like my first song.
1: Yeah.
2: Like recording my first song.
1: But to me, it's bigger than the song. Because like I said, the growth, you know, and just us connecting about the fatherhood stuff, that, you know, just us going through that and just how he just took that and just took it to a next level. To me, it's like, okay, man, I commend you, brother.
0: Let us know about the fatherhood.
2: Yeah, so I've been a dad for about 6 years. My daughter, Malia, really how I even got to where I'm at right now in regards to like doing the work of fatherhood, you know what I'm saying, in the community. So essentially, I was navigating my own, what I'm saying, process, my own individual, you know what I'm saying, the man before the father, you know what I'm saying, really just trying to tie up some loose ends, you know what I'm saying, and restore, you know what I'm saying, some of the stuff that I feel like needed some adjustments. Essentially, if y'all know Ajmu Butler, I'm sure y'all do. He had this thing going on called Heal the Hood where, you know what I'm saying, I went out to it. And again, this is in the process of me, like I said, restoring. And I was just trying to, you know, give back to the community however I can. And I seen this booth from a nonprofit. I didn't know it was a nonprofit. I just seen the shirts.

0: I said, father's making progress, F&P. So, like I said, not having no idea what that was, I just seen that, and I'm like, oh, yeah, I'm down with that. Let me get a shirt. One of the guys was like, yeah, like, you know what I'm saying? We'll hit you up, follow up with you, just write your number down, you know, yada, yada. So I'm like, all right, cool, everybody do that. Yeah. They end up actually following up with me, you know what I'm saying, on some check-in, you know, type of stuff, like real check-in. And they invited me out to a space, you know what I'm saying, a space that I ain't necessarily seen for men, you know what I'm saying, where it was real life holding space, you know what I'm saying, not really showing up in that role, showing up in whatever, you know, just being you authentically. And I think the first session I came to, I seen like a ripple effect of dudes crying, you know what I'm saying, because we got this thing where you check in, kind of like similar to what I had on the phone, but it was like, where you at, you know what I'm saying, how you feeling, like really feeling, you know what I'm saying, not just the good, not the hard, you know what I'm saying, what you done navigated this week, before this week, yada, yada. And like I said, I seen a ripple effect of dudes crying, like literally just getting stuff off their chest, unloading. And that caused the same thing for me. You know what I'm saying? So then I'm like, oh, yeah, I got to, again, it's unfamiliar for me. You know what I'm saying? Seeing dudes do this all day. We could be in the rooms and talk about everything else. You know what I'm saying? But when we talk about the heavy stuff, I'm like, oh, yeah, I kind of, it was like a craving for me, for real. Because I'm like, yeah, I need this. You know what I'm saying? And I know my child, you know what I'm saying, could benefit from this. And that just kept me coming around, for real. So now, you know what I'm saying, that allowed me to build myself up in a way, you know what I'm saying, in community, to being able to be, give out what I receive, you know what I'm saying, facilitating the spaces, advocating for early childhood development, you know what I'm saying, a myriad of things, for real, you know what I'm saying, and doing the work, you know what I'm saying, and again, pouring back to the people through my own business, which is Aarhus Collective. So.
1: Yeah, absolutely. So let us know how... them resources, like you said, when you went to that booth and then they end up following up, how important that was?
0: Man, it was so important because, again, like I didn't know that them spaces existed, for one, but for two, like, I had to have a period where I really, like, isolated myself, and I got real addicted to really isolating myself, you know what I'm saying? Like, just trying to navigate, again, all these different things that I had no idea I was navigating, especially in fatherhood. Like, I ain't really seen what I call, like, a real genuine, you know what I'm saying, positive display of what I feel like fatherhood should show, like, both sides, you know what I'm saying?
1: Yeah. And
0: I couldn't do that alone, for real. So it was important that they had reached out, because I'm like, I don't know what it could have looked like, you know what I'm saying, if I didn't have people, you know what I'm saying, to lean on who was navigating the same thing.
1: Yeah. Mm-hmm.
0: So...
2: Absolutely. We always hear about how important it is for young black boys to have their dads in their life. As a girl, as someone who loves my dad dearly, that's my dog.
1: He's a girl dad?
2: Yeah.
1: I mean,
2: he has sons, but he has more daughters than boys. And he's more, like, sensitive with his daughters than he is with my brothers. But the importance for young black girls to have their fathers in their life, right? I think a lot of it is not just the love from a man, but just it guides them through learning how to deal with relationships, you know, how to respect men, how to deal with men overall. Because you have a daughter, and you work with young men out there who probably don't have fathers, do you see a difference as far as how you raise your daughter versus how black men raise their sons? And not on a surface level, but more so.
0: Yeah. For me, I think what I've seen and what I see, it's a bit of a shift now. Like, I feel like men try to be more, you know what I'm saying, emotionally present with their sons nowadays. But just from, again, what I've seen, you know what I'm saying, as a majority, I think navigating it, like, with a daughter, like, it's, you got to let them guards down, for real.
2: Yeah,
0: like you can't really help it. It's almost like really, like, doing a disservice or disregarding, you know what I'm saying, your intuition, you know what I'm saying, yourself, really, ultimately, when you choosing to, you know what I'm saying, show up for a young girl and allow her to have that same space, you know what I'm saying, of being emotionally present, you know what I'm saying, and just have that real example, like you had mentioned, you know what I'm saying, what you deserve, for real, you know what I'm saying, what you deserve in a man, and because I literally was just thinking about this early, you know what I'm saying? Just how, really how, like, still, I don't really understand it.

0: I understand that, you know what I'm saying, certain people just exposed to what they're exposed to.
1: Mm-hmm.
0: But I still be having like a part of me that gotta figure out, like, you know what I'm saying, how can people turn away from that conviction? You know what I'm saying? That conviction, especially with a young girl, you know what I'm saying, just knowing.
2: Like that's the tough part. Cause I like when he had his daughter, I had my daughter.
1: Yeah.
2: Well, she was already, I already had her, but you know, that's how we really connected through the fatherhood, because, I, you know, I just seen him.
1: Yeah.
2: And then I think you had moved downtown, you know what I mean? And
0: it's right,
2: own,
0: right over here.
2: Yeah, and it's his own spot and everything. And it was just like, you know, it was just a different connection trying to help him navigate being a new father.
1: Mm-hmm.
2: And then, like, you used to come to my house to see my daughter, mm-hmm. and he just asked me questions.
1: Yeah.
2: So it was just like that was a connection we had got. And it's, it, like he said, that conviction of looking at your daughter and just knowing that you can't do that to her.
1: So does that, because you guys have daughters, does that dictate how you treat women? Because you don't want a man to treat your daughter how you would treat women if you were to treat them wrong?
2: Yeah, but I think that's already in you before. You know what I mean? Like, me having a daughter didn't change the way I treated women. I treated my daughter the way I had to. I was already treating women. And a lot, like you say, you had to kind of convict to that even more by having a daughter.
1: Yeah.
2: You know what I mean? Like, you really had to be like, okay, the way I treat women really matters.
1: Yeah.
2: It's going to matter to her.
1: Absolutely.
2: She sees, she's a girl.
1: Yeah.
2: So, and then at the same time, it's still in reverse too. Like, women see how you treat your daughter.
1: Yep.
0: So, oh, yeah.
1: Absolutely.
0: And to that point too, like you said, like, it's already kind of set in stone. But for me, I still be having to check myself, like, you know what I'm saying, in regard, because, you know, now I got a lady. So I be seeing how, like, obviously it's a different dynamic. You know what I'm saying? It's a relationship.
1: Yeah.
0: You know, but I still be seeing, like, you know, it's still elements of you know what I'm saying, nurturing a woman, you know, inner child too, especially when stuff is complex, you know what I'm saying, when dad ain't there, you know what I'm saying? It's still some degree where, you know what I'm saying, I have to be mindful of how I'm speaking, you know what I'm saying?
1: Because
0: the lines can be blurry. Like, you know what I'm saying? I've had moments where I have to be like, oh, I can't convey a message to you the way I would, you know, would do with my daughter. Like, which, where it's, you know, that natural hierarchy where I might be, like, you know, very authoritative.
1: Yeah.
0: You know what I'm saying? Like, it still got to be an element of having, you know, a bit of, and it go both ways, you know what I'm saying?
1: Absolutely.
0: Giving that grace, giving that space.
2: Yeah.
0: But, you know, it's different. It's a difference.
2: Yeah.
1: We got to go to break, but I got some questions for y'all when we get back. 833-212-1017. We got Marcus Hogan's Carnell in the building. Do not touch that dial. 101.7 The Truth.
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0: direct. Happy Hump Day, Milwaukee. Meesh, what's the word?
1: What's the word? Happy Father's Day.
0: Happy Father's Day. Weekend is going down.
1: That's what the word is, fatherhood.
0: Speaking of fatherhood, who we got in the building?
1: Got Marcus Hogans. He want to be called Carnell.
0: Carnell.
1: I'll be calling him Carnell.
0: Yes, indeed. So, I have a question for you, right? Real talk. This is, I'm so serious when I say this. I don't know why, but lately a lot of single dads have been hitting on me. Not even just like, oh, you're beautiful, da da da, but like want to be in full-fledged relationships. And it's different for me, not just as a woman, but someone who's in the community. Oftentimes we see men who have to show up for women who are single mothers, mm-hmm. right? And when I say single dad, I mean the mother is not in the picture whatsoever. Mm-hmm. I feel like the men who are, not all, but some men who are single dads and they have daughters specifically are more emotional when it comes to being in a relationship with a woman. But my question is, if I was to even entertain, I'm not, but mm-hmm. if I was to entertain it, how would a woman go into a situation like that? Because it's so different for us. How do we approach a situation where there's a man who's raising his daughter on his own? Like, naturally we're nurturing, you know, and things of that nature, but dealing with young women can be very difficult when it comes to attitudes depending on their age. So what advice do you have for women who may be dealing with a situation like that?
1: First off, do you think about your own kids?
0: Absolutely.
1: In that situation, you think about your own kids? Like, how do your kids fit in that dynamic?
0: No, I don't, because
1: they older.
0: And they have, well, I have a 9-year-old.
1: I mean, unless the kids are the same
0: but
1: age
0: their bracket. Dad is so, like.
1: No, I'm saying, like, your kids and.
0: Oh, there. Got
1: the guy kids. Mm-hmm. Like, if they're in the same age range, it might be a little
0: easier.
1: But it might be a little difficult because now you're trying to have your relationship and then the kids' relationship.
0: Yeah.
1: You know what I'm saying?
0: Yeah.
1: When there's a age difference between the kids, it might be a little easier. Mm-hmm. Like, if your kid's older, his kid's younger, or his kid's older, your kid's younger, it might be a little easier. But the person who got the younger kids might have a little bit more responsibility.
0: Mm-hmm.
1: You know what I mean? So
0: that
1: the expectation might be, you know, you your kid's older, you know, you trying to be outside a little bit, you know, take on going dates, have time with him and stuff like that.
0: With him, he gotta find a babysitter.
1: Yeah, or he gotta have his kid with him. Because today's age, ain't no babysitter.
0: Yeah.
1: Men don't pay for daycare as much as women do.
0: Yeah.
1: We don't get daycare hours from the state.
0: Yeah.
1: You know what I'm saying?
0: Yeah.
1: I mean, we're not looking for it because we want the time, because generation after generation, it's been upon us to spend that time.
0: Facts.
1: You know what I mean? So, but the dynamic between the relationship is men don't expect you to be stepmama.
0: Mm-hmm.
1: You know what I mean? Like how women, how you come in and play step daddy,
0: mm-hmm.
1: or you know, you play step daddy, don't be they daddy. You know what I mean? Or.
0: But why not? Why? Because I would think if I'm dealing with someone, and I'm speaking in terms of if I'm a single father and I have a little girl and I'm dealing with a woman, meaning dating consistently is getting serious and we get serious, I would expect for you to show up, because it's little things that needs to be done. She need her hair done. She need a woman to talk to her. She need, you
1: know
0: what
1: I'm
0: saying?
1: Yeah, but that's like, we got grandma, mm-hmm. you know, stuff like that. It's other, we see other women figures.
0: That can handle
1: that
0: it.
1: That do that. You know, we paying for hair to get done. Yeah. You know what I mean? That's the notion of a man, we'll pay for hair to get done.
0: I almost would get offended.
2: No, I agree for sure. And it's funny because this is like a super sensitive, very like current situation, you know what I'm saying? For me, like I said, I'm in a, you know, I've been in this relationship for about a year, but my daughter, it been just us for real since she was born. So now in this dynamic, is
0: oh, that's your situation.
2: What?
0: This example?
2: Literally.
0: Whoa, literally. I didn't know that.
2: Nah, literally.
0: I didn't know that.
2: Literally.
1: I mean, but I've been there.
2: Literally. And to your point, like, man, I think my homie Jakai, he had said it best. You know what I'm saying? We had some like a, I wouldn't say mediation or nothing.
1: It's a debate.
2: But we know we had a good external, you know what I'm mm-hmm. saying, factor, you know what I'm saying, for somebody to see from the outside. And, you know, the way he put it is something, you know what I'm saying, I think that we just ride with. Like, that's, at the end of the day, that's not your kid. That'll never be your kid. And I think one thing for me, like, I always led with,

0: exactly what you were saying. Like, it's not your responsibility. Mm-hmm. I'm not really leading with that expectation. You know what I'm saying? Obviously, if you got a partner that's committed to you, they're going to try to contribute wherever. But it shouldn't be like a, you know.
1: Since we together, you got to, because I have a daughter.
2: Yeah.
1: You if you know how to do hair or not, you got to figure this out for me, because I'm not.
2: So then does that mean women should not be as dependent on men when a man comes into a single mother's life?
1: I mean, that's how men moving. We expect you not to be dependent on us in the situation. We coming in for you, not the kids. If you got kids, that's like anything with kids. If I'm a teacher, I'm going to take care of the kids. Yeah. If I'm a coach, I'm going to look after the kids. Mm-hmm. If we're adults, we're around kids, we're going to look after the kids. Like, if you leave your kids here for 5 seconds, they're going to be straight.
2: Yeah.
1: You know what I mean? Like, we're not coming in with the expectation on you putting it on us to be stepdad or dad in that sense. You know what I mean? Because we could be stepdad.
2: Yeah.
1: We cool with being stepdad because that's what we are. We're just not my kid, stuff like that. I go through the motions or the process to develop the relationship with your kid depending on how much time I'm around your kid that you allow me to. And then it's like the age bracket.
2: Even that too, like is that because that's a very sensitive situation where it's like, I'm single, obviously, right?
1: Put that out there.
2: am I? No, just like, oh, but if it doesn't matter. What I was going to say is my children's father is in their life, right? Mm-hmm. All three of my children are by my ex-husband. And my two adult children, I don't really, like, it matters how they feel, but they're out of the home. You know what I'm saying? Mm-hmm. And I know I make pretty good decisions when it comes to, because my children are not being around. I don't have my children just around random men, right? Oh, yeah. For my 9-year-old, though, it's me and her. So what I'm scared of getting in a relationship-wise is how to present a moment of building between my daughter and another man when all she know is her father. You get what I'm saying? Mm-hmm. And then it's like, it's scary too because, again, she's 9. She's young. So how do you introduce the relationship to, if I'm a single woman and I have a daughter and I want to take somebody serious, how do you introduce this relationship to where it's comfortable for both parties, for the man and for the child?
0: I will say, like, one thing I wish I did a little bit better was, like, have that conversation, really. Mm-hmm. Like, really, like, have that real conversation of, like, listen, you know what I'm saying? First off, just trying to gauge, you know what I'm saying, reading the room too, like, you know what I'm saying? Like, I know you might feel a certain way. It just being us. I know this is what you're familiar with. And then, again, just putting it pretty, like I said, how I wish I went about it, you know, so just putting it plain, like, you know, like, this is something, you know what I'm saying, I'm stepping in. This is somebody, you know what I'm saying, that I'm looking forward to, you know what I'm saying, taking serious, you know, being married to, you know what I'm saying, and really just, again, letting the floor be there for them to be, you know what I'm saying, be able to communicate how they feel on it, you know what I'm saying, but just letting it be known, you know what I'm saying, like, this what it is, you know what I'm saying, and this is how it can look, and really just, again, lifting up that space for them to, you know what I'm saying, navigate how they might feel about it, you know what I'm saying, what they feeling on it in the process, because it's a difference. Like I said, it was mainly me and my daughter, so everything just probably look completely different, you know what I'm saying, for her in regard.
1: Any woman,
0: especially with, you know what I'm saying, giving that attention, you know what I'm saying?
1: You spend 5 minutes with her, who's that?
0: Who that? You know what I'm saying? And instantly it's going to be that, it could be that feeling of, like, abandonment, you know what I'm saying?
2: And that's what I was going to ask. Do y'all fear that, do you fear that your daughter may not like someone you date, right? Like, what happens when they don't like them, but not because they're a bad person, just because of abandonment issues? Do you stop talking to her, or how do you navigate that?
0: Still love you the same. Like, I really had that, you know what I'm saying, communication. Like, I still love you the same regardless of how this look, or might feel, I should say.
1: You got to know child feelings. I, you know, pretty much let the child know, but to go to the thing you were saying at first, a good thing, the way to probably do it is start with pictures, because you probably done kicked it with this person.
2: Mm. Pictures. Okay, mate.
1: Pictures, videos, and stuff you've done, like this, or, you know, like when you start going out.
2: To see their reaction?
1: Like, don't keep everything a secret. You know what I mean? Like, you finna.

0: go out. Yeah. Your mama finna go out. Like, start the dating conversation with your child.
1: You My 9-year-old told me that she can't wait for me to get married.
0: Let her
1: again.
0: Do your hair. Let her pick your outfit. Yeah. Stuff like that. So that way she feel included with who you pick. Like, make her feel like she's picking, helping you pick.
1: That's
2: That's
1: great advice. Definitely.
0: What would you do?
1: Definitely. Like, and it makes her more comfortable. Yeah, I would do that. Like, that's and it's crazy because I didn't even think of that. Like, but that is so. I have included her. I asked her like, how if mommy was to get married again, how would you feel?
0: I think that's too far.
1: No. Mm. But I did.
0: I think that's too far.
1: But the only reason why I did is because all she know is me being married. To her dad, she don't know me being in, you know, a single relationship. She just know marriage, and her dad is married, so all she knows is marriage. So I asked her that, and she said, "I honestly can't wait because I'm tired of being your little man." That was her response.
0: See, but then that's where you switch and go back to the beginning. Okay, help me pick an outfit. Mm.
1: So I can go find me a husband.
0: Let her pick. You know, let her be interactive with the stuff you doing, even though you know. Go get my shoes. Let me see this and that. How was you wear it? And stuff
1: and that
0: like
1: may
0: that.
1: Help the relationship between her and him.
2: For sure.
0: And but you and her.
1: Yeah.
0: With her understanding of what the process is when mama trying to do what mama trying to do.
1: Yeah.
0: Like, you'll be involved. You'll know. Yeah. You know what I mean? You'll help me pick the outfit. You're going to help pick our man. You know what I mean?
1: That's great advice.
2: That's a gym. That's a gym.
1: We
2: got to
1: clip that.
2: Definitely. for sure.
1: That's a clipper.
2: And man, kids love that autonomy too.
0: That's what I'm saying.
2: They love that. Like, just being in charge. You know what I'm saying? Being in that position. So that was great advice for sure.
1: And having say so. We got to go to break. Do not touch that dial. It was 101.7 The Truth.
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0: 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It's your girl, Jazz Tyler, Digi Meech. We are live and direct. We got a special guest in the building. Carnell is here. Thank you so much for joining us. Having an amazing conversation.
1: Yeah.
0: Meech.
2: Oh, yeah.
1: Yeah. I mean,
0: Meech just dropped a gem on us.
1: I mean, I want to know so we can talk about this before Father's Day. I'm big on being a father. You know what I mean? Like you said, like the transition, like when you have kids, like, some men have that in them, like, where it's like, you just have that conviction. It's like, you can't do that. You can't lead them kids.
0: Yeah.
1: You know what I mean? And some women to do what they try to do to see it, how far they could take you to see when you what you will lead for.
0: And you know what? Mm. Speaking of Father's Day, I'm going to say it. I might get a lot of slack, but I don't want to see no post about my mama. Happy Father's Day to my mama. No.
1: I mean, some people don't know nothing else.
0: Yeah, I understand that. I understand that to its entirety.
1: But they don't do that on Mother's Day.
0: That's what I'm saying.
1: I don't see
0: that's
1: nobody daddy getting posted on Mother's Day.
0: That's my point. I don't want to see
1: when the mama was around. You
2: know? And they did a number on us. Like, they did a number on the black families. Yeah. So.
0: Absolutely. So before we went to break, Meech dropped the gem on us, ladies.
1: Go ahead, clip that. Yo.
0: We got to clip that. He said that. Yeah. Whenever we are preparing for a date with a man, that we should, if we have daughters, we should include them when it comes to what we're wearing, how we look, so on and so on. What about if you have sons? How do we include them?
1: That's what we do.
0: No, I mean the woman. If I have a son and I'm dating, how do I include my son? Because it's different with him. I can ask him how this look, but sons typically have a little bit more jealousy. Like, who is this? I don't want you going out with him. I don't know him.
1: Because you ain't showed him nothing. That's the same inclusion. You know what I mean? They your kid. You know what I mean? Like you said, like especially if they have that type of attitude, it's the same inclusion. It's a little different.
0: Yeah.
1: I would say it's almost in reverse. You know what I mean? You say, this guy got me watching this. Do you know what you know about basketball? This. You know what I mean?
0: And my son gonna say, what guy?
1: Yeah.
0: He ain't gonna ask about the basketball. That's
1: a good icebreaker to like facts. You let them ask. You don't wanna just be like, look, I'm dating this guy that's not like a lot of that is a lot. They not really interested in none of that.
0: I think we should talk to our children more about it because I don't, but I have been now that they're grown. And my son, he voices the type of man he would like for me to date now. You know?
2: Yeah.
0: He says it.
2: That's real. And that's actually what I was, like, pondering on, too. Like, I'm like, okay. And, so on the flip side, you know what I'm saying? Even that, like, gauging, like, all right, what kind of man you want to be? You know what I'm saying? What qualities you want to have? You know what I'm saying? And then kind of being like, all right. Just implementing that in a sense of, like, all right, now, if I bring a male figure around, you know what I'm saying, he living up to all these qualities.
0: Yeah.
2: That should probably make him fit, you know what I'm saying, fit the bill, right? And deem him, I guess, worthy, you know what I'm saying, if you would.
0: Yeah. Yeah. I like it. We're going to have to get you on here all the time, Cardell.
1: On Fridays, huh?
0: On Fridays.
2: I need to be here. I'm getting gems, too. I can do that, too.
0: Yeah. I mean,
2: but that always be like that with Meech, for sure. Like,
0: he didn't turn into a whole professor today.
1: I mean, not a professor.
0: I'm
1: more,
0: just talking.
1: It's more, just more street psychologist.
0: Yeah, I feel you.
1: But with that, like just boys is a little different, just because they really not paying that much attention to stuff like that.
0: Yeah,
1: you know what I mean. Like, you could probably have a whole relationship going on, and he been on a game the whole time.
0: Facts.
1: You know what I mean? It'll be bombarded. If that guy try to tell that boy to do something, when it be like, who
0: so
1: is
0: this?
1: When
0: do you get to that point? So let's say hypothetically that I was dating and then I got into a relationship. What point in the relationship do I allow, like, you know, not even just marriage, because you could be with somebody for like 7-8 years and some kids would say that's my stepdad because they've been around so long. When do you as a man feel comfortable checking your spouse's child that's not yours?
1: Day one?
2: Yeah.
1: Mm.
2: I was just gonna say.
0: So it's because he's a young man, not because he's my...
1: Ain't gotta be my kid.
0: That's right.

0: I like that, Meech. I like that. We got callers on the line. Al, are you there?
1: Yes, I am. Yes, I am. Well, first thing I'm going to say is I'm not checking nobody else's kid because they didn't come from my testicles. That's the daddy's job, okay? Only thing I would tell that kid, I'm dating your mother. I would never disrespect her, and I would never put my hands on her, okay? And that's it. I'm not going to chastise somebody else's. Now you're opening the door to chaos and drama because the baby daddy or the baby father, whatever he decided to be, A or B, already going to have some problem because you're around their kids. And I don't want to take your responsibility and make your life easier because he got your DNA and your last name, okay? I'm just here to grow. I'm going to respect your child, but I will never chastise him. That's your job, okay? Now, if he disrespect his mother, I will talk to him, but otherwise that, I'm not touching that fire. I'm not touching that water. I just tell the mother, hey, you got to handle that. Talk to his daddy. See, you don't want to be, you call me when you don't got to stay too long. Goodbye. Because what happens is, after everybody get mad, you're going to be the suspect. You're going to be the bullseye target, mm-hmm. and she's still going to be after him right behind your back. So why even open your door to that nonsense?
0: Absolutely. Absolutely. Thank you so much, Al. Kathy, are you there? Thank you so much for tapping in with us.
2: Yes. You know, I like the conversation, but, you know, if they're mature adults on both sides of the parenting, both of y'all need to have a little talk about dating and someone braiding the kids here or doing whatever, because that may come up at one time, especially when you get married. But to integrate kids with other people, and the age range vary. So if you got an older teenage kid, you got to do it a different way than you would with a young kid. They say, okay, you're really seeing this person a lot. Now you want to have them meet the kids. After a while, if you're regularly dating, y'all go do events together, picnic, go to the zoo together so that person can get to know that person. You know what I'm saying? Like that. And don't talk about the other parent around that child. And that man, because that's not fair. That's between y'all and that dad, not and or the mom. But take the child out to events. Don't you believe in that? What do you think? Take the child out.
0: Absolutely.
2: Put y'all somewhere so the child gets used to you. The other thing you can do, if you had a teenage kid, you know, you can go to the movies, maybe take them to do darts, tennis. I mean, there's a bunch of stuff you can do that have activities with both sides of the family so the kid will get used to that. And another one, if I'm watching someone's child, you're the guardian for that day, and you let the kid know they have to listen and follow what they tell you to do. I'm not talking about something bad. I'm saying that's, well, you can't do this. You have to sit down. You know, whatever. Mm-hmm. You got to let the other person know they have the right to say so, but not spanking nobody. But that's a disciplinary thing just in general. So, well, we don't do it that way. Let me check with your mom or dad before we can do this. You know, you got to have respect on both sides. You don't have to come off mean or nasty about anything. I kept two kids at my house during COVID 3 days a week because there's no way to get to school. So we coordinate with someone else on the family side that I'll drop them off and then they pick them up because I'd be at work. So I took time off for work, an hour of vacation time in 3 days, and I dropped them off. It's about what the best we can do. You know, and then I said, okay, well, make sure the hair is fixed up. I'm going to do this. And I let the kids know, if you don't get up when I get you up, we're going to school with the pajamas on. Mm-hmm. I didn't care how old they were. And then we're going to change when you get there like that. So that's what I did. You know, and I had the right to say, oh, no, don't do this or do that. You know, I wasn't nasty to the kids, but people trust me and believe in it. You know what I'm saying? So it's a way of doing things without coming off a brass or anything like that, like mm-hmm. Al was saying. You got to be a little calmer with that. Everybody's relationships are not some kind of a storm fire. And then, like I said, mature adults, you need to talk to each other, both spouses. Look, I'm seeing somebody to be around the kids and stuff like that there. You know, and then you have boundaries and stuff like anybody else.
3: Mm-hmm.
0: Absolutely. Thank you so much, Kathy. And I agree. I do think that for me, you know, growing up, my mom didn't have, you know, different men around us or anything like that. And that's why I am the way I am. But I was always taught that your kids, your children, you will know if they don't like somebody, that means that person isn't right for you. And not just, again, because they're not a good person, but children can feel things. Mm-hmm. You know, a little bit better. They're not blinded by the emotional part attachment, right? So I think having dates and including the children in those dates, especially if the other person has a child as well, is something that most definitely should be done.
3: Yeah. Like the caller said, every relationship is not a storm fire.
0: Yeah.
3: You know what I mean? It's not, you know, I say day one basically just to set the tone.
0: Yeah.
3: Like, day one could be day 50.
0: Yeah. Though,
3: but the first day you...

0: interact with the child, you can't be scared to say, hey, you know, whatever you need to say. Yeah. You know, like the second caller explained it well. Al explained it well, too.
1: Yeah.
0: But that's if you're in that type of situation where it could get dicey.
1: Yeah.
0: You know what I mean? You could have, you know, issues with the baby daddy or the baby mama.
1: Right.
0: You know what I mean? If versus, you know, it got to know who you're dealing with.
1: Facts.
0: You know what I mean? It should take more than a day, more than a week, more whatever time frame of the dating period for you to be like, okay, I know this person enough for this person to be around me.
1: That
0: they can be around my kids.
1: Exactly.
2: That's super real. Like, yeah, like you said, I deem you worthy. And I feel like something I was thinking about too, I'm like, damn, just when you live in like a chaotic environment too, where stuff always changing, like I think that just be making stuff all the more important too, to really, you know what I'm saying, have that inclusivity right there. Because when you just drop the bombshell, I think it's just easier. It's easier for, at least, you know what I'm saying, in our experience, like, it'd be easier to be like, man, who this person is, you know what I'm saying, coming in, trying to regulate.
1: Yeah.
0: Like, as a boy.
2: Yeah.
0: Like, when you're a boy, like, when you're a boy, your mama got a boyfriend.
1: Go ahead, call your mama. Yeah.
0: I mean, my mama got a boyfriend. I was 30.
1: Yeah.
0: You know.
1: How did you feel about that?
0: I mean, she grown, but at the same time, it's like, all right, here we go.
1: Yeah.
0: Mm. You know what I mean? Because then he got sons. You know what I mean?
1: And then
0: I'm the only son.
1: That dynamic right there.
0: But I'm the only son. But with my mama. So at the end of the day,

0: trying to do. Because then I know how much I got to be there for both of y'all.
1: Absolutely.
0: You know what I mean? So, and that's just because they older. They are over 50. You know what I mean? But that dynamic, just for him, the icebreakers, you know what I mean? Just finding the interest.
1: Mm-hmm.
0: You know what I mean? Finding similar interests and stuff like that was like a thing for me. But he developed a good relationship with my baby mama. So that's cool.
1: That was a play.
0: You know what I mean? Like, you know, I mean, but he cool. He laid back. Yeah. You know what I mean? He not the rah-rah type guy. He not, you know what I mean?
1: Trying
0: not
1: to too flashy.
0: Yeah, he not trying to regulate. I asked him something. He was like, man, your mama got
1: to
0: figure it out. You ask your mama, man. I don't know nothing. Like, you know what I mean? So it's that comfortability level, too, that he brought that I was able to be comfortable, too. So it's like, it's your demeanor in any situation. Coming into a dating situation with somebody that got a kid, it's the demeanor. It's the delicacy of knowing what they might have went through.
1: Yeah.
0: You know what I'm saying? With their past relationship, to not impede on that, impede on baby daddies. That's how I think about it.
1: I think I would want to be with a man who has children, but maybe not a daughter, but always wanted a daughter, because I feel like he'll treat her the way that she need. Not to say no one else will, but I feel like it's just it's like icing on the cake.
0: Yeah, but don't put too much on him, because your daughter might be the slickster in the situation.
2: Man.
1: You know
0: what I mean? Like, the kids will pull a fast one.
2: Again, especially when it's just y'all.
0: Yeah, because she know your kid know your habits.
1: Yeah. Oh, yeah.
0: You know what I mean? Like, when you pull up and drop me off.
1: Yeah.
0: My son outside waiting on me.
1: Yeah.
0: How y'all know I'm pulling?
1: Yeah, yeah. They do like, yeah.
0: Come on, who is that?
1: They know, yeah.
0: It's Jazz. You just watched the whole show. You know I just got off. Like, how you know exactly where I'm at.
1: So,
0: you know what I mean? It's them being detective too.
1: No, they do. Because I was like that with my mama. My daughter is like that. My oldest daughter, she has the location on my phone. I promise you, this little girl. Who you at Botana's with? And who you know, da da da, and why you didn't call me, and who is this person? And it's like, who the mama? You know what I'm saying?
2: That's real. Man, that's so real. Especially when you, when the age range, you know what I'm saying, a certain part of, you know what I'm saying, of the aspect. And then, again, when it's just y'all, like, I feel like it for me, it had to be like like, let's not forget, I'm the pops for real. You know what I'm saying? So, like, now you trying to have me beefing with my lady, you know?
0: Yeah.
2: Thinking, like, again, you know, not, you know what I'm saying, dismissing that it could be a degree of, like, you know, you feel like you being out the picture, but it's like, don't play the game, because kids play the game.
1: Yeah.
2: I played the game, like, you know what I'm saying, with my step-up, you know what I'm saying, like.
0: Oh, so you went through that situation?
2: Oh, yeah. Like, you gonna choose. Now I'm finna be calling baby boy all day. Choosing bro over
1: you
2: me.
1: You gonna choose him over me? Your own flesh and blood.
2: Child. Like, now mom's feeling bad. Like, again, them lines can be. So, again, having that little language around, like, I'm still figuring out myself too. You know what I'm saying? Being like, listen, I hear you.
1: Yeah.
2: You know what I'm saying? But this is the person that make me happy. You know what I'm saying? This person ain't going nowhere.
1: Mama gotta have a life too.
0: Yeah.
1: We sitting here with Carnell. Do not touch that dial. 833-212-1017. We want to hear from you. We are talking fatherhood. We got to go to break, pay some bills. 101.7 The Truth.
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0: Who we got in the building, Meech?
1: Carnell.
0: Yes, indeed.
1: Mr. Hogan's. Carnell Hogan's. Father's making progress.
0: Yes.
1: We've made progress since
0: y'all
1: real life.
0: Thanks, y'all D. brought it today, okay? Y'all brought it so hard today.
2: You can hear it in our voice.
0: It was some gems that was dropped. Even I got some advice. You know what I'm saying? We're gonna have to run this back pretty soon.
1: Yeah,
3: too quick.
1: Great conversation though.
0: Absolutely. So Carnell, what do you have going on? What projects are you working on or you have coming up?
3: Yeah, so first and foremost, as y'all we already talked about, you know, I'm a business owner of All Roots Collective. So really it's an outcome based service that I started last year, really where I'm just using what I went through, you know what I'm saying? Like So I took myself through, Meech, you know, something called a biopsychosocial model. So essentially changed my body, you know what I'm saying, through the food, through the fruit. So again, and then socially, you know what I'm saying, just changing my environment, putting myself around those spaces that I was talking about that's going to lift me up. And then psychologically, you know what I'm saying, again, being in them spaces that's actually therapeutic, you know what I'm saying, doing that through the nature, doing that through the conversation and community, you know what I'm saying. Essentially what I'm doing with All Roots Collective is using that same model to, you know, to provide services, you know what I'm saying, with juices, you know what I'm saying. I actually just was at the Feed the Change campaign with African American Roundtable. Shout out to
0: Marquesa.
3: There you go. Shout out Marquesa. The whole team, for sure. And, you know, they had us, you know, come out essentially and distribute like about 100 juices, you know what I'm saying. Again, knowing what that did for my healing journey, still is doing for my healing journey. Like, I was literally just having a conversation. Like, I had eczema and just through juices, hydrating myself, you know what I'm saying, and fasting.
0: A lot of people don't know that. Eczema, because my daughter has it too. When I had cancer, I got into like the herbs and became vegan. I was helping her with the herbs, but I noticed that the eczema is really from your diet.
3: Literally. And it,

0: it be surprising me still. Like, you know, I dropped all the weight that I had on me, you know what I'm saying, through that, through the herbs, you know what I'm saying? And the whole model, you know what I'm saying, everything fit into it. But again, taking myself through that, through my business, is essentially just doing that. It's like my olive branch, for real, you know what I'm saying? Giving back, whether that's through the juices, through, you know, fatherhood facilitation services, whether that's through diet planning, you know what I'm saying? Again, whatever I took myself through to provide, you know, the poetry aspect of it, the creative writing aspect of it. But just building coaching, you know what I'm saying? Coaching with the guys, mentoring the guys, you know what I'm saying? So that's what I'm doing right now in building. Trying to think if I got anything coming up. I'm always, you know what I'm saying, serving the juices, you know what I'm saying?
1: So you can reach me.
0: Yeah, I am going to be at Juneteenth. I'm going to be at Juneteenth with African American Roundtable. So,
2: okay.
0: Yeah, so I have some on me then. So you can see us there, of course. Just find the African American Roundtable. Or just, you know what I'm saying, hit up the site, which is allroots.collective.square.site. You can find me personally on my socials, which is under allrootscollective_. Or just look up Carnell Hogan's. But that's what I'm doing for my business. On the, you know what I'm saying, speaking on Fathers Making Progress, you know what I'm saying, I'm the community impact manager there. So I'm just basically doing outreach, you know what I'm saying, and trying to engage the dads the same way that I was engaged, you know what I'm saying, with the spaces, what we offering the guys, you know what I'm saying, intergenerationally, whether you 15 and you is a dad or not a dad, you know what I'm saying, or know somebody that's a dad up to 90, for real. We're providing the guys with diapers, you know what I'm saying, just as a first hand-to-hand, you know what I'm saying, interaction. And then that same space that I had mentioned, you know what I'm saying, that helped me, you know, unpeel them layers and build that community with people who trying to navigate fatherhood, manhood, you know what I'm saying. So we doing those services every Tuesday at the Urban Ecology Center from 5:30 to 7:30. Those same spaces, a 12-week program. You can come whenever you want. Always bring food. Like I said, we bring diapers. We bring any kind of resources, where that's like, whether that's like a job fair that's coming up, whether that's, you know, housing opportunities. Again, whatever can help the guys, you know what I'm saying? And we also got the co-parenting sessions on Saturdays, which is...
2: That's fire.
0: Oh, yeah. Man, necessary.
2: That
0: definitely
2: is
0: necessary.
2: So fire. As a black woman who comes from a black man and has a black son, I want to publicly tell both of y'all that y'all are dope.
0: Oh, man.
2: For real. Like, and I think that a lot of us women have to step up a little more to let y'all know when y'all, not just because y'all take care of y'all children, but just stand up black men, period. And everything that you're doing, especially at your age, is needed. Because there's a lot of people your age either don't have children or they do and they have so many. But to hear you speak, and you too, Meech, like how y'all speak about y'all children, how y'all speak about the mother of your children, and, you know, just your parents and just overall is something that we don't see often. So flowers to y'all, man. Y'all dope. Hey. For real. Y'all dope.
1: Hey, you gonna be bringing flowers in.
0: Thank you for even putting that out there, you know what I'm saying, giving us the platform, for real.
2: Absolutely. You got some shout outs?
0: Oh yeah, a lot. But I'm gonna try to be brief. I know we probably at that time. Man, shout out my lady, of course, Kavana, you know what I'm saying? I am because of her.
2: Yeah.
0: For real, you know what I'm saying? All the way she pouring to me. So always shout out to my daughter Malia. Shout out to Teron Edwards, you know what I'm saying, for even having the organization, giving me the platform to lift that up. Shout out to the team, you know, Ty, Demetrius, C Mills. You know
2: what I'm saying? Because
0: he on the team too. Yeah, he a part of it. You know what I'm saying? From the start. Essentially, you could say that came from him, for real. You know what I'm saying? As far as like the name, you know, the F&P. So, you know what I'm saying? Shout out to guys like him who lead in the spaces, the Ferez's. Shout out to Trace is Right, you know what I'm saying? OG who picked me up. You know what I'm saying? Who been doing the work? Shout out to Derek Baba Rogers. Shout out to Meech. You know what I'm saying? Again, like you said, since 16. You know what I'm saying? I don't tell you enough because I see the work that you do for other guys. But for me, you know what I'm saying? Advocating again from the beginning. It still be crazy to just think of, you know what I'm saying? I get emotional thinking about it because really, a lot of us don't really be having them fatherhood example, you know, fatherly examples. You know what I'm saying? So, you know what I'm saying? From whatever little interaction you had through allowing your gifts and lifting up our gifts, you know what I'm saying? Through being able to express ourselves creatively, like, man, that you living in, you know what I'm saying? You living in what we building, you know what I'm saying? What I'm building in the purpose, for sure. So I hope you always know that, for sure.
2: Y'all gonna make me cry out here. Thank you so much, Carnell. We would love to have you back. Please, anyone out there listening, please get out and support Fathers Making Progress as well as him. They have co-parenting classes, which a lot of people need. And so much more. Again, thank you so much for joining us. Keep doing the work, man. We love

0: W, we support you. 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We got to go to break. Jazzy and Meech, tap in.
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1: Maybe Shannon. I'm back.
0: How you feeling? Talk to me. Okay.
1: Man, I'm feeling good.
0: I'm here late. I see we laid up today. What's going on, Shannon?
1: New wig, who this? Yeah.
0: Man. Zach on one this morning. How y'all feeling, man? Don't forget, if you want to call in, the number to call in is 833-212-1017. The number to call in is 833-212-1017. Man, it was action-packed yesterday, Shannon, wasn't it?
1: Man, we had some interesting callers. It was definitely action-packed. I feel like a lot of the community responded I wouldn't even say it's a call to action. It was our question of, do you love these kids? How you feeling today, Ray?
0: I feel good, Shannon. I know you said maybe it wasn't a call to action, but maybe that's what we need, right? Another one. I know there's been a million call to actions, but I think it was important that we showed a different side of grace and what that could look like. For me, it was important for us to not just want to throw those young folks to the curb, because we put a lot of investment into that city in bettering the community over there with $70 million in investment. So to just, you know, take the road of like, you going to jail. You know, it just I wouldn't have feel right. It wasn't on my spirit to take that stance. What is on my spirit is, and I know Zach got the clip of when we did catch the kids in the warehouse and we were having a conversation with them. But what is on my spirit is furthering the conversation and creating more and better spaces for young people to have something to do. Do I have all the answers? Absolutely not. That's what community is for, and we collaborate and we connect and we solve problems together. And this is a problem. Our youth are misguided, miseducated, malnourished. Like funny but not funny. And I think the call to action is, what are we going to do? Are we going to just give up and focus on our own? And just wanted to continue the conversation today, because we do have some action items. But I would like for you, Shannon, to just share more of, you know, your thoughts on how you thought yesterday was and where we're going today with the conversations and the call to actions. Because I did speak with Larry yesterday, and we got some stuff planned.
1: Okay. So I do think a lot of people, at the same time, they want to see the kids held accountable, but they worry, like, if we hold them accountable, will the law take it too far, right? Mm-hmm. Or will it put them in a position where they'll never be able to come back from whatever they did? Mm-hmm. I think that's our worry when we protect the kids and we like, oh, well, let's not call the police, right? Mm-hmm. But I think a lot of community members, like when I look through the comments, they're like, if you don't hold them accountable, they'll just keep doing it. Like, yeah. I think having an action plan as to like, okay, we didn't call the police, but this is what we're going to do. We're going to teach you a lesson by doing this. We're going to hold you accountable by doing this as a community. I think

0: Yeah. Yeah. But no, I think what you're saying, far as the action plans is extremely, extremely important, because we need some action in the community. So one of the plans was, you know, we spoke to the families and they said they were going to make sure that the kids participated in cleaning up.
1: Okay.
0: I think that's an amazing and should be the right gesture, right? Given the grace that Larry showed. But I also feel like this is an opportunity where we could show some kids that made a bad decision, right? No matter how tired we are of our young generation, they're here and they're the ones that are going to be looking after us or terrorizing us when we're older. So why not show an opportunity where we could show love and wrap them around more love? So after, you know, praying on things, and we want to do a cleanup. A lot of people have been asking how they could help, how they could support, how they could get involved. So I think one thing, Shannon, that we want to do is a cleanup. We're going to clean up the warehouse, and we're also going to basically do like a rummage sale. The things that can be salvaged will be salvaged. Some things he'll donate to families that are in need of things. But, you know, just in order to help Larry get back on his feet, we'll do a cleanup to help him clean up. The kids will be there cleaning up as well. And I think it's important for them to see community come around them and show them positive reinforcement and love and saying, hey, you know, one mistake isn't going to ruin your life, but maybe your second one will. And maybe this ain't your first mistake, but this was a mistake that somebody extended you an amazing amount of grace. And here's a community showing up to help you clean up your mistakes, but also put love around you and say, yo, you need something, ask. You going through something, right? Talk to somebody. Don't hold it in. And I understand sometimes young people feel like adults don't listen. You know, they don't listen. They only listen to talk down to you, or find somebody that you're comfortable with, that you will listen to, that you can get positive reinforcements from. So we want to do this cleanup. We want community to come out, support, help clean up. But we want community to come support by pouring a lot of love around these young people as well, because they are going through a lot. They're going through a lot. Their households is a lot. And we forget that, and this may sound like a joke, but it's not a joke. A lot of people are walking around poisoned in the city of Milwaukee from all the toxins.
1: Literally.
0: All the toxins that are in the soils, in the water, in the lead pipes, in the foods, in the air, all of these things. And there's organizations that thrive off of having the data. We love that word. We love to wave the data flags, right? Like, well, the data says these kids are digesting or ingesting so much amount of lead that it's impacting their cognitive dissonance and things of that nature. And, you know, the ability to make good choices is impacted. Well, if we look at the state of Milwaukee, Shannon, what would you say? It's a bunch of bad choices.
1: Man, it shows. I feel like not only are there bad choices being made, but all the poison does play a big part. And I think having that information kind of helps us give them grace, because not only are they being poisoned, but they're also around people

0: in like environments where they're not even presented a better way or a better, like you said, like love, just like seeing like, oh, like this is the way you respond to things. Because I'm sure like we said yesterday, sometimes you can come at a parent like, yo, like this is happening, blah, blah, blah. And they don't talk to my kid like
1: yeah.
0: that.
1: yeah.
0: I'm sorry. Like, yeah. So it's like, I think just being in communities where like, it what do they say? It takes a community to raise the child, basically.
1: Yeah.
0: Where like they actually do see people coming together and trying to show them a better way than hard love. So
1: yeah, I agree 1,000%, Shannon. It takes a community, it takes a village, right? And a good question is the village tired? Has the village changed to where we've gotten so far away from that you know, an overwhelming response was throw they butt in jail. I wish they would have gotten my stuff like that. I'd have taught them a lesson. And, you know, I'm just seeing an environment where, you know, young men are already being killed for how they look. And if we can in any way, shape, or form help change that narrative, then I don't want to add to the negative stereotype. I want to be somebody that extended grace and not just gave grace, but also gave advice and opportunity as well. So on top of the cleanup, Shannon, I feel like it's been put on my heart, and people might think I'm crazy for this. And I'm putting Alderman Russell Stamper on blast right now, because I know he's going to help figure out how to support this. So, Russ, you going to hear it here first. I would love to figure out a way that we do a block party for that area and just shower that community with a bunch of love and bring some great energy to that neighborhood and reinforce to those kids that it's still some love out here for them. And reinforce to those families that there are resources and support out here that could help them get through whatever it is that we need to grow through together as a community. What you think, Shannon? Am I crazy? Am I crazy for wanting to do a block party now after they just brought the block and partied in the warehouse?
0: Look, they had like, enough partying for the year.
1: I think Xavier said I'm crazy.
0: Yeah,
1: I don't know. Am I crazy? 833-212-1017. What'd you say, Shannon? My bad.
0: No, I think they partied enough. But hey, you know, a little more love won't hurt nobody.
1: Maybe we call it a love fest, not a block party. How about that?
0: Yeah.
1: You coming, Xavier?
0: I love Milwaukee Fest.
1: You coming, Zach?
2: No.
1: Said no. I'm choosing to believe different, y'all. I don't want to give up on the city of Milwaukee and our young people. So in order to not give up, I'm going to put some more love out there. So somebody, we got a caller online. Wait. Yeah, Shannon, I think that's what's on my spirit this morning after I prayed. And I went to sleep early,
0: that's
1: too.
0: That's beautiful, though.
1: All right, we got a caller.
0: That's a beautiful thing.
1: Real quick, let's talk to David. David, how are you doing? You were live on the lunch break on The Truth.
3: You're tripping. You're tripping, bro.
1: I'm tripping?
3: You're tripping. You can't give, with the old school sayings, you know, spoil the rod, spare the child, or spare the child, spoil the rod, whatever. You're tripping.
1: Spare the rod, spoil the child.
3: They gotta get something.
1: Okay, so what's the that sounded real you don't talk to him like the other, because he ain't one of the other. No, but he already gone, you cut him off.
2: Nah, I didn't do nothing.
1: He hung up.
2: That was a mic drop.
1: No, all good. We'll revisit Am I Tripping after these breaks. Don't go anywhere. You are live on the lunch break on The Truth 101.7 FM.
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0: 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I like reggae.
1: Welcome back to the lunch break on the Truth 101.7 FM. Zach said, is this racist? No, it's not racist.
2: It's like
1: at
2: it
1: all.
2: Feels targeted.
1: It was fitting. It was very fitting to come back to a more.
2: Oh, man.
1: You know,
0: because
1: we're
0: talking about something serious.
1: Yeah,
0: you know?
1: Yeah. Let's light get vibe. Together and feel all right. One love. That's what we are. Some one love right now.
2: Yeah.
1: He said, I like reggae.
3: Don't know that.
1: But. Yeah, so David said, I'm tripping, man. Spare the rod. He said all types of stuff. Spare everything. Spare the child, spoil the rod. But he was basically saying, spare the rod, spoil the child. Shouts out to the YouTube chat, E.Wright. Biko Baker in the chat, not really a city girl, said, you're a different kind of man with a heart, and it's okay. Lucretia said, should you be rewarding bad behavior? And that's a real question. Are we rewarding bad behavior? That's a very, very real question. And maybe I am, right? But maybe I'm not. Maybe I'm showing them something different. Maybe I'm showing them that because it's not just a me thing, because I'm going to pull every... Zach, you coming. Xavier, you coming.
2: I ain't going there.
1: Shannon, you coming.
2: I don't want to go there.
1: I'm pulling everybody in.
0: Guess I got
1: to
0: go.
1: I'm pulling everybody in to show that.
4: Don't you put that evil on me, Ricky Bobby.
1: To show everybody that we could do different, man, if we all got on the same page. And I think it's possible. Call me naive. Call me crazy. Maybe I am rewarding bad behavior. And this is going to sound crazy even after y'all see the film from Zach, you got that the footage that we did show yesterday from when we...
0: Yeah, from like when they came back.
1: Yeah, when we came back and we were having a conversation. Is it not edited? Because I know
0: yeah,
1: it was...
0: Yeah, I cropped it.
1: Oh, okay, there we go. Well, crop the language too?
0: Oh.
1: Yeah, okay, so we'll save that. For later.
0: We'll have that tomorrow.
1: Yeah, we'll play that tomorrow. But essentially it was the conversation with Larry telling them about his story and his journey with prison and being in and out of prison at their age and the people that he lost in his life and how he feels that they're heading down essentially the same path. And you heard him allude to it yesterday. He felt like, man, some of these kids, he feel like, unfortunately, some of those kids might not make it. And that's...
2: Oh, yeah.
1: I don't want to have that for these young... We talking about kids that was 9, 10, 11, all the way up to 19. So I feel like... Go ahead, Shannon. Question, I'm sorry.
2: Yeah, I had a question. At what point do we, like... For the older kids, right? Some of them are with these, like the blind leading the blind. What do we do with that? You know what I mean? Like, I teach an adult essentially, like you're supposed to be a leader.
1: Yeah. Far as what we do with that, I can't say I know exactly, Shannon, what we do with it, but I think what we can do with it is reinforce it with love and help guide, but also get some help for the parents too, because man, if anybody walks through that warehouse, you would just feel like somebody was angry. It just looked like anger. Somebody letting out anger. And like, you know, we made a joke about it. Like, man, maybe they do need a rage room on the north side. And maybe it's true where they could release some frustration.

0: It was complete devastation in there. It looked like somebody wild out, like lost everything that they had. The anger and what you may have even heard me use the word as evil that was in that space that it just felt like what is going through somebody's head that they could just destroy everything like that. And then, Shannon, to have the thought process that I'm going to go get some more young people from the neighborhood, one of them who's on a bracelet, and come see my work. Come see what we did here. So
1: nobody was like, that ain't cool. You messing up somebody's stuff. Maybe we should not go in there. Like, nobody had that bright idea, though. Nobody was a leader and was like, you know what, y'all tripping. And that's what bothers me about there being older kids involved. It's like, are we even teaching our young people to be leaders? You know what I mean? Like, are we teaching Absolutely. Them to stand apart from the crowd when we know something wrong is happening?
0: Absolutely. And then you got 9-year-olds, 10-year-olds bringing 17-year-olds. Like, how you getting pulled by a 9-year-old?
1: A child. Like, oh, okay, this is a good idea. What?
0: So, yeah, maybe I'm tripping, maybe I'm not, but that's what I want to do. I want to surround these folks with love. I want to surround these families with more love. And I do think it's going to take bare minimum $500 million. It's probably $1 billion now at this point to begin to scratch the surface of transforming the inner city of Milwaukee. But
1: man.
0: I'm a pause, Shannon, because I could ramble on this for a while. So
1: yeah.
0: I'd like to know.
1: Whatever happened.
0: Go ahead.
1: I was just going to ask, whatever happened to the Big Brother, Big Sister program? Is that even a thing anymore?
0: It is.
1: Because I think a lot of it is clearly like you don't hear much about stuff like that anymore. But like a lot of these people clearly need a leader.
0: Somebody
1: to tell them like, this is not okay, or this is okay. Like, it's okay to stand apart from the crowd, because like, there's no reason a 9-year-old can pull a 17-year-old into this type of nonsense. A 17-year-old that is already going through the system, basically. Like, in what world? Like, that is just mind boggling to me.
0: Yeah, absolutely. It's like, I just feel like we have the big, you know, people say, oh, they did something to do. They could go to the YMCA. They could go to the Boys and Girls Club. And yeah, Big Brothers, Big Sister program is around. And I think it's all of these things are serving a great purpose, right?
1: Yeah.
0: But there's obviously a forgotten population that doesn't connect with those services. So. Mm-hmm. What is the thing that connects with that with those families, with those peoples that aren't in the Big Brother, Big Sisters program, that's not at the YMCAs, that's not at the Boys and Girls Club? Or are we just at the space where we like, it's enough stuff for them to do. They need to just take advantage of it and stop all of this. Well, I don't like that. I don't want to be a part of that.
1: Right. I think a lot of it too is like like we discussed before, the parents have to get involved, right? And a lot of these parents are lazy. Some of them do work a lot, so they don't have time to do like, okay, let me sign you up for the outreach. Some of them don't have a couple dollars each month to spare to get them signed up for the YMCA or whatever, or they don't have time to go looking for these resources. So I think it's a lot of things that have to happen to get us where we gotta be. And like you said, we might need $1 billion, because between the lead and the food poisoning and the toxins and the environments, it's like, where do we even start?
0: Right, right. Definitely. And that's what part of that $1 billion is for remediation, for testing our water levels, our the homes, the Washington Park query, where Mastalock runoff water dumps off in. I'm just saying, it's on DNR's website. I'm not making this stuff up, but that's another show though, Shannon. Right. That's a whole nother show. But stay tuned, y'all. We will be talking about more about the block party.

0: Yes, and I need you to come. Not really a city girl. I need all of you all to come to, you know, let's show some love to these kids, man. Don't go anywhere.
1: I'm
0: you are live.
1: A ski mask.
0: Wear it. Wear it, bruh. Shannon. Maybe we'll fit in that way, and that's how we can connect with them. Maybe that's how we connect. We gotta embody the spirit of them, and then be like,
1: why in?
0: And then we just show them we taking off the masks. We unmasking ourselves. We're removing the fear.
1: Unmasking ceremony.
0: So yeah, that I like that, Shannon. An unmasking ceremony. Yeah. But don't go anywhere.
1: We're getting somewhere.
0: We are coming. We'll be right back on the lunch break on the Truth 101.7 FM. We're gonna be talking about the food that these kids are eating in MPS. Hopefully you eating something better than that right now. We'll be back live on the Truth 101.7 FM.
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0: 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Real quick, y'all. Milwaukee's Juneteenth celebration is back, and 101.7 The Truth will be there all day long. Thank you to our Juneteenth partners, Educators Credit Union, Molson Coors, Tayback Law, American Family Insurance, and Milwaukee College Prep for helping us celebrate freedom, heritage, education, and community. 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We back, y'all. Hopefully that lunch is better than what the young people are eating at MPS, Shannon. Quick thing I want to share, Shannon, and I'll let you go real quick. Somebody texted me. Shouts out to the homie Kyle Ashley. He says, Big Brother Big Sisters program has over a 400 kid waiting list. They do not have enough individuals that are adults that want to step up and become mentors.
1: Wow. That's crazy.
0: So, let's read it again. The Big Brothers Big Sisters programs, they have over 400 kids on wait lists that are waiting for mentors because not enough adults have stepped up to be mentors. So it sounds like adults got something to do too, huh? Everybody that, you know, that's sick of young people and they wondering what could be done, what can we, sound like you can volunteer to be a mentor.
2: Yeah.
0: Sound like we got to volunteer to be a mentor. But then, you know what that goes back to? That goes back to that thought process of everybody thinking that, oh, I'm just focused on me and mine. Like, all right, we all need a little help sometimes. We all could use a little
2: help.
0: And
2: I do feel like getting a hold of them young. Because, Ray, I know

0: when we went into the juvenile facilities and we were talking to them about COVID and things of that nature, we talked to a lot of kids that were like young and they were in that weird limbo of trying to balance being in grown-up drama and still being a kid. Mm-hmm. You know what I mean? Like, I remember it was one kid in there. He like had a baby already, but he was like sad. I'm like, what's going on? He like, yeah, today my birthday and blah, blah, blah. Like, he's still worried about his birthday. You know what mm-hmm. I mean? But it's just like, you could see it in them that they're navigating like adult situations such as jail, being parents, and then they're still having these kid-like needs. You know what I'm saying? Mm-hmm. So it's just a tough situation. I think the younger we can get a hold of them and the more responsible adults, safe adults that we can get to step up, the better. Because mm-hmm. I think what happened when you think of like the, what is it, Boy Scouts of America,
1: yeah.
0: you think some weird things was going on. You know what I mean? Yeah. And like people, some one scary selling things cookies. Going on.
1: They wasn't selling cookies.
0: But you think about that stuff. And I think like adults that want to interact with children start to get a bad rap. And I think some adults that are safe adults start worrying about that. Like, I don't want to end up
1: in right. Man, so just looking in the chat real quick, shouts out to Anita Nicole 06. She says, when I hear people say they don't have money for certain things for their kids, I wonder what other things they spend money on. Fair ask. And that's something our community needs to do better on, and that's that financial literacy piece. That, you know, we, hey man, y'all hear what the song say? Where am I scamming? Spin. That's the mantras that's out there. That's the mantras that they listen to. But when an artist like D1 puts out some music that challenges us to be financially literate, we call him corny. When he says to the Atlanta Falcons, to the Atlanta Hawks, that you shouldn't be having a strip club theme night, they call him corny and banned him from all the strip clubs that he don't go to. That was weird. But
0: right. It's like, I won't be there anyway. All you right. know,
1: and send the man death threats. So yeah. I just think it's like, all right, we say we want all of these things, but we don't really perpetuate the things that are pushing positivity in our communities and in our cities. And Big Brother Big Sister got 400 kids waiting. I know the Prince Hall Masons has Knights of Pythagoras for young men. They got Starlighters for young men and women as well. So we need volunteers and we need willing and able participants. We have a caller. Blake, you are live on The Truth 101.7 FM. How you doing, Blake?
2: Man, I'm blessed, man.
1: What's on your mind today, Blake? Talk to us.
2: I never thought I had triggers until I figured out I got some. And then that's why I call in. And I'm glad you guys are getting comfortable. Just don't get stagnant. Just keep moving and keep rising y'all's stuff and doing y'all thing. But what I got to say on this is what happened to me. My daughter is getting married this year on October 3rd. My birthday is September 27th. That's happening because she said I deserved it. I was like, wow. And she was like, you're a good dad. You that dad. You that dude. And all because when I had her, I stopped doing what I was doing. I changed my schedule. And I started volunteering at her school. Mm. I volunteered so much at her school. Well, by the time I had my other daughter, they're 7 years apart. So at the neighborhood house, I was staying with her till she fell asleep at night. But I would go back to Urban Waldorf to sit with her mm-hmm. in class. And then I became the coach, the basketball coach. And then they was like, we're going to put you on the payroll. I'm like, no, I'm good. They're like, no, we're going to put you on the payroll. Next thing you know, I was getting a couple of hours here and there. But then I did the Big Brothers Big Sisters, and they was like, there's no pay. I was like, okay, fine. I had 10 kids. So I took five and separated them, and they was all at that school, so I had girls and boys. You have to, like my lady said, pay

0: responsible. Not just a safe, unresponsible, or responsible and unsafe adult. You got to have safe and responsible adults. So I've been a basketball coach, and then I ended up doing NPS for 20 years, recreation. I became an official and also did security. I did daycare from 99 till now. I'm a nurse. And you have to be that. You have to be cut from that to do this. And there has to be a collection of us.
1: Yeah.
0: I'm willing. But like for time to be found and stuff like that, for me, it's not a problem. Because when you're done with the streets, it's time for community.
1: Yeah.
0: And I've been done with the streets. And now, and so now, you know, y'all, I'm out here. And we out here. And the stuff that's happening is ridiculous and redundant. And my boy, I'm gonna give y'all my time in a minute. My daughters are 35, 26, and 22. My boys are 21, 16, and 14. My boys don't even. My boys are squares, which is good because my daughters, they've seen me upset. They seen me run the streets. They seen me sell drugs. They seen me get shot up. They seen me be crazy. They seen me catch myself from when one of my daughters got raped and I didn't get able to go to jail for killing a family member. I just let God take his place. It's men out here with just the right men. Like when you work at daycare, like it's like call somebody a NIGGA compared to a man. That, you know, ignorance is not color. It's we all bleed the same. It's all depending what artery you hit and how fast you bleed out. But on the peace note, like when my man didn't mess them kids up, each one of them kids, they need a mentor. And I'm not saying you should be theirs, but they should be. From now on, they should be connected and contacted with. It's brothers out here that got space, but we got to find it. We all these like the millionaires that don't play and sit there and be at the club every night for the bucks. Touch some of them knuckleheads. I'm 55 and still take half the NBA. I just stay humble, man.
1: Yes, sir. Man, Blake, we appreciate that, man. Man, let's clap it up for Blake, man. He said he volunteered so much at his daughter's school, they had to put him on payroll. And that's the other thing.
2: I know, that's right.
1: Are we even volunteering in our kids' lives? Are you going on the field trips? Are you, you know, you could go and sit in your kids' classroom as a parent.
3: Not even when they're bad. I thought that was only when they were being bad.
1: No, I think, to my knowledge, you could schedule, like, let the teacher know, like, hey, I'd like to come and sit in on class. And, you know, I was able to do that. As a parent, I did that.
2: I think as long as the communication is there, I think it's fine. I've done that multiple times. Look, they already know. If it's a problem, look, I'm going to come resolve it. Look, what's going on? Bullying, talking too much, I'll come sit in. A field trip,
1: yep.
2: Anything.
1: Yeah.
2: As long as communication is there.
1: Yeah. Anita Nicole says there are tens of thousands of nonprofits in Wisconsin. Therefore, mentoring is stretched a number of ways. We need to collaborate. I agree 100%. I always had the phrase, it's just an inside joke of mine. I was like, damn, not another nonprofit. And then I started a nonprofit.

0: to each their own. He says he is 36 in 36 days. He's going to do more to help our community when he is totally free. Yeah, man, I think it's a lot more we could do. Shannon, when we come back, I'd like for us to get into the MPS food. And then Brother Blake brought something up that me and you was talking about. He said he had to stop himself from killing a family mm-hmm. member that raped his daughter. Mm. Are we allowing weird people to thrive in our communities? Don't go anywhere. Yeah. When we come back on the lunch break on the Truth 101.7 FM.
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0: afternoon. Welcome back to your lunch break on the Truth 101.7 FM with your boy Ray Nitty and my home girl, maybe Shannon. We got
1: what's
0: a caller.
1: What's up? What's up?
0: Say that one more time, Zach. Oh, yeah. Are we, based off of, you know, what Blake prompted us to, are we allowing weird individuals to thrive in our communities?
1: Mm-hmm.
0: Whether it be somebody that molested a kid, dated a that actively seeks out younger people to prey on,
1: mm-hmm.
0: abusers, domestic yeah. violence abuse, you know what I mean?
1: Because then you get situations like that where it's like those people should have been locked up. A lot of times when it comes to that extent, you look at the history and it's like, why didn't nobody tell me this person was a weirdo? Why didn't nobody put this person in jail long ago? So mm-hmm. like, thankfully Blake is not in jail and he let the law handle it, hopefully. But
0: well, let's see what
1: a lot of times when it gets to that extent,
0: right?
1: Should have been gone.
0: Right. It usually get to that extent when it's too late, unfortunately. Let's go to our phone lines and see what Andy has to say. Andy, you are live on the lunch break. How are you doing today?
2: I'm good. This topic really inflames me. It happens all the time. And yes, we are protecting them. They are our sisters. They are our brothers. They are aunts. They are uncles. They are grandfathers. Yes, we protect them all the time. I can't tell you how many men I've dated, black men, who told me that they were molested by their aunt, by their brother's older sister when they were a kid, 10 or 11. Mm. So I want to reiterate a couple points. This is not, I don't know the word you use, what's creepy. It's criminal behavior. This is criminal behavior. And these are hebephiles. These are pedophiles. And yes, we protect them. I know from professionals, from a psychologist who told me, that a mother allowed her boyfriend to molest her child.
0: Mm.
2: You know, it happens all the time. And this is why we have generational trauma, mm-hmm. Where you have a parent, a mother, adult woman who was molested, and then her children, when they grow to become the age where she was molested, they're molested too, because it's not addressed. And these people, they go to church with us. We work with them. They're everywhere. and that's, I'm just talking about the sexual abuse behavior. If you talk about domestic violence, they're everywhere.
0: Absolutely.
2: Too.
0: Absolutely.
2: A lot of people believe some people, women, and I know men, women abuse men as well, say, if you don't love me, if you don't beat me, you don't love me. And a lot of people, women too, agree that it's okay to get slapped around or knocked up on the head. She was out of pocket, We encourage that within white culture, Hispanic. We encourage that. We perpetuate that all the time, the time. And for even in to the simple simple things like calling adult women girls.
0: Hmm.
2: If I call adult a man a boy, that's offensive. But we could call girls all the time. We're not girls, we're women.
0: Yeah, absolutely. Absolutely. Andy, we thank you for your perspective and your thoughts and sharing your truth with us here on the lunch break. I think she hit the nail on the head.
1: For sure.
0: They are prominent people in our community. Upstanding citizens in our community. Go
1: Some
0: home
1: would
0: and
1: call them.
0: Exactly. Right. Go home and knock their wives' heads between the washer and dryers. And then go out and, serve and protect. But
1: yeah.
0: Call us up.
1: I think
0: 833-212-1017. Go ahead, Shannon.

0: No, like what she was saying was just like you said, she hit the nail on the head, right? Like we kind of turn a blind eye to it to the point where, like, when it's happening in our own homes, people don't call it out. Like people grow up, like she said, then they have these daughters that end up at that same age going through the same thing because they never addressed it. They never figured out how to address something like that. And it's just sad to watch. And especially in our communities, you know what I mean? Like there are certain things that you cannot fix. I'm a firm believer that there are certain things you can't fix. You can't pray it away. You can't lead with love to handle it. And pedos, can I say that on here? That's not a cuss word, right? Yeah, that's not one of them. There's only one place for them, and it's illegal to send them there. So I think jail is the best
1: Is
0: place
1: it?
0: for it. It's illegal to send them to HE double hockey sticks on
2: No,
0: your own.
2: send them to hell.
1: I mean,
0: Yeah, but
1: how do
0: like
1: we legally do it
2: Oh,
1: then?
2: you mean, oh, okay.
1: Oh, she talking about a little street justice. I forgot shit. Forgot
0: like,
1: Shannon.
0: I can't do it.
1: We be forgetting. We be forgetting Shannon just looked that way.
0: I'm like, I can do it legally? In what country?
1: Right. But I had a joke for that too, but I ain't gonna say it. But Zach brought up a good point. Why is it that we have this phrase that we say in our community? Well, you know, everybody got that one weird uncle. Like,
2: don't wear that. Don't wear that around him. Don't wear that around your uncle.
0: Right.
2: Don't let your uncle see you wearing that.
1: Why unk still invited?
0: Man.
1: Why we still buying plates?
0: Oh, that's a good one. Why are we still supporting people like this?
1: Talk to me, Shannon. I would love to know. I feel like we don't even got enough time for where this is going to go. So
0: we're
1: going to have to continue it tomorrow. But I would like you to take us on a journey, Shannon, right? On how do I phrase this where we don't get fined? Because I know B going in the chat like, oh, my God. Oh my God.
3: Like, I told y'all to keep it light.
1: Just take us on a journey, Shannon, right? On, you know, some of the things that's been going on in the city and how we continue to support the weird people that we know, not we know personally, but that we know and we see outside and people still hang out and go support them and so forth. And I'm out your way, Shannon.
0: So I think where we will start, because I think tomorrow we can pick this up where we leave it off. I think what we need to do is start by addressing the fact that we're so comfortable blaming literal children, especially when they're under the age of 18, right? Like even I would go as far as under 21, but people like to say, well, 18 is legal. Okay, cool. When we got 14-year-olds being kidnapped and raped, and people, well, what does she do?
1: It's crazy.
0: Like, in my mind, when people ask that question, you one step away from being a pedophile to me. I'm so sorry. Like, when I hear that leave people's mouths, I'm looking at you sideways too. Like, you must be an accomplice.
1: Man.
0: I'm scared to be at your house sleep. Look, I might wake up to something I don't want to see. Just because it's like, if your mind immediately goes to what did the child do? What did the child wear? You know, these girls be fast. You know, it ain't no child fast enough to catch me.
1: Right.
0: That's crazy.
1: Right.
0: So I think for tomorrow, we need to think about and how we fix that.
1: Yeah, I think you're right, Shannon. I think I want you tomorrow to dive deeper into this conversation of who hiding the weirdos. Who hiding them, Shannon?
0: I'm finna list out a laundry list. I'm gonna get on face and do some investigative.

0: work.
1: Yeah, let's get on our investigative journalism live on the Truth 101.7 FM. You all, we had a good show today again, Shannon, man. I really can't wait till you come back. Come sit with your boy.
0: Man, I can't wait. It's always a good time.
1: But that's our time, y'all. Don't go anywhere. Manon Sabir is up next. Manon Anon, live from the Grapevine, up next on the Truth 101.7 FM. We out.

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0: 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We are broadcasting live from the American Family Insurance Studio in the heart of downtown at The Avenue. I am the legendary Homer Blow, along with my girl,
1: Bailey Coleman. Good morning, Homer.
0: Great morning. How you doing and feeling?
1: I'm great. I'm great. I'm wonderful.
0: That part. You know, we over 8,000 subscribers.
1: I'm feeling real good.
0: Yeah.
1: Yes.
0: Getting to 9,000.
1: Yes.
0: Don't stop, won't stop. So how was your day yesterday after you left and had to go take care of the things you had to take care of?
1: Oh, everything was great. It was a good day. It was a good day. Every day is a good day, but yesterday was an extra good day.
0: There you go. Yeah. I had a lot of things that that I had to take care of. You know, when you're in this business, there's a lot of virtual meetings that you have to be a part of.
1: Yes.
0: And so, yeah, I had some that were black to black.
1: Oh.
0: Yeah.
1: Yeah?
0: Yep. Let's see. Next week.
1: Yes.
0: Next week, special day for me. Well, special days.
1: Yeah.
0: So.
1: Your birthday.
0: Yeah. So I've got my weekend for this weekend. Like all of this weekend and all of next week is really, really full. Of course, Friday, Juneteenth. Of course, make sure you look for The Truth 101.7 FM inside the Juneteenth parade.
1: Tomorrow.
0: We'll be there tomorrow.
1: You know, today's the opening day of Summerfest.
0: Yes, it is. Big Bang. Yeah, the Big Bang. All of that great stuff.
1: Oh, yeah. And all the things.
0: Yeah. I see that we even got some tickets. And
1: did you?
0: And a parking. Well, it's supposed to be here. I don't think it'll be here while we're here.
1: So how you going to get yours?
0: I'll get it next week. You know, it's 3 weekends. So
1: right.
0: So yeah. So if I'm not able to get mine,
1: well, hopefully it'll be here. Hopefully they mark it with your name.
0: Well, hell, I wouldn't be able to go.
1: Well,
0: okay. As I was getting ready to continue with my weekend.
1: Okay.
0: So Juneteenth, and of course, shout out to my teammates here at The Truth. I'll be in the parade. But I'll be under my nonprofit 501c3, the Homer Blow Foundation.
1: Okay.
0: Inc. So
1: y'all look for Homer.
0: Yep. And then as soon as I get done with the parade, I'm so glad that they switched it where on Burleigh, you know, we used to have to turn and head westbound.
1: Right.
0: But now we get to turn and go eastbound.
1: Okay.
0: Because I have to go to the kids' zone. And the kids' zone is located inside the Dr. Martin Luther King Jr. Elementary School playground and parking lot.
1: Mm-hmm.
0: So I have to go right to the playground and set up.
1: Yeah.
0: You know what I'm saying?
1: Yeah.
0: And I DJ for the duration of the Juneteenth celebration. So I'll be DJing until 4 p.m.
1: Nice.
0: So, yeah. So I always got to try to, you know, take care of the kids. And it's always a great prelude to the fact that the birthday party for the kids is coming up, too.
1: Yeah.
0: So, yeah, so Juneteenth will be exciting. It will be amazing. Everybody, please come out. We're supposed to have.

0: have some great weather.
1: Yeah.
0: So that's always a plus.
1: Yeah.
0: So then after I do that on Friday, on Saturday, I'll be driving up to Door County.
1: Okay.
0: This will be their second annual Juneteenth celebration in Door County.
1: Wow. So shout they out got one to, out there?
0: Yeah, shout out to Tracy Robinson.
1: I didn't know we
0: Robinson.
1: Was out there. We out
0: yeah,
1: there?
0: Yeah, yeah, yeah.
1: We was, out there doing yeah. What part? Because it's probably like a north side or something we on, right?
0: Right, right. Sturgeon Bay, we out there.
1: Okay. Sturgeon Bay?
0: Yeah.
1: All right. Then.
0: Yeah, so, yeah. So I was amazed. I was yeah. like, you know, but... a lot of people that don't look like us, they're out there as well.
1: Yeah, but you pulled up out there one day and said, "We here?"
0: Right, right, right, right, right. And they knew. So I got to do that. I got to leave early Saturday morning because it's from 10 a.m. to 3 p.m.
1: Oh, no. Okay.
0: And it's a 2.5-hour drive.
1: Okay.
0: So, yeah. Gotcha. You can imagine what time. Setup time is 9 a.m. So
1: right.
0: Imagine what time I'm leaving.
1: Mm-hmm.
0: Yep. And then to get black. So that I'll be doing that on Saturday. So two Juneteenth celebrations in a row. Then on Sunday is Father's Day.
1: Okay.
0: And it'll be the 38th annual.
1: Happy Father's Day.
0: Thank you. Father's Day community cookout celebration up at Sherman Park. I've been blessed to be a part of it for like 30 years.
1: Okay.
0: So I'll be there uh-huh. on Father's Day early in the morning
1: okay.
0: because they do a service, a Sunday service early in the morning. All denominations are allowed to come and give the word.
1: Okay.
0: And so then, once I'm there until 6 p.m. So, you know, full. And then Tuesday is my birthday, my actual birthday.
1: Tuesday's your actual birthday. June 23rd. June 23rd.
0: Yep. So, and then, of course, you know that week. That's Saturday.
1: About to be on and cracking.
0: 32nd annual Home Blow birthday party for the kids.
1: Yes.
0: And then after my birthday party for the kids on that Saturday, I'm DJing Imani Day on
1: that
0: the 28th
1: night?
0: With Dream Team
1: oh.
0: United
1: oh, okay.
0: WI on Center Street. So, yeah, I'll be, yeah, it's going to be busy.
1: Yeah, I'll say.
0: This week, next week.
1: I'll say.
0: He did, you know, yeah, you know. But I'll be in for the morning show on my birthday. But
1: okay.
0: You know, after that, you know, I've been working.
1: Right.
0: So I'm gonna chill.
1: That, you think? How yeah. long is that going to happen?
0: Well.
1: A couple days?
0: No. It's other
1: that things. Day.
0: Yeah, that day. Yeah. Yeah, that part. So, yeah.
1: That part.
0: That's kind of like what it looks like.
1: Yeah. You got a lot going on, bro.
0: Yep.
1: Yeah.
0: What is your weekend looking like?
1: Well, I'm going to be at the house. No, I got my seniors.
0: Uh-huh.
1: I got my seniors, so I'll be hanging out with them, especially for Father's Day. You know, we do a big Father's Day social,
0: mm-hmm.
1: you
0: okay.
1: know, all the holidays. We do all the things.
0: Mm-hmm.
1: Yeah, so we're going to have a little fun, treat the fathers special,
0: mm-hmm.
1: and let them have their moment.
0: That part.
1: And that's what we're going to do,
0: mm-hmm.
1: you know.
0: Mm-hmm.
1: I works with my seniors. I love them.
0: There you go.
1: Yeah.
0: That's it. That's all.
1: Mm-hmm.
0: Oh, also, an event that will be taking place. Shout out to Alderwoman Larissa Taylor, District 9 Alderwoman. On Saturday, there will be a bike giveaway by raffle.
1: Oh. It'll
0: be fun for the whole family. 10 bikes given away per hour and while supplies last. And it was scheduled to be at another location, but it'll be from 10 a.m. to 2 p.m., but it's going to be at Evolve Church.
1: Okay.
0: 6550 North 76th Street from 10 a.m. to 2 p.m. on this Saturday, June 20th. They'll have other activities, bounce houses and all that for the children.
1: Mm-hmm.
0: And, yeah, so that's going on. And, again, shout out to Alderwoman Larissa Taylor, District 9 Alderwoman, with the bike giveaway by raffle, fun for the whole family. 10 bikes given away per hour.
1: Wow.
0: Yeah.
1: That makes me want a bike.
0: Yeah, that part.
1: So. I haven't ridden a bike in a couple of years. Been a couple of years.
0: Hell, I ain't rode a bike. I ain't gonna even get my time.
1: Nah, I was downtown riding bikes and stuff.
0: The stable bikes count.
1: The what?
0: Stable. You
1: what
0: know
1: is
0: what
1: that?
0: I'm saying?
1: Like
2: yes, they do count.
0: They do count. Thank
1: that-
0: you.

0: Is Xavier. That a three-wheel?
1: No, that's when
0: tricycle?
1: You, no, that's
0: adult
1: like if you go
0: tricycle.
1: To the gym.
2: Stationary bike.
1: It's a stationary bike.
0: Oh,
1: you know what I'm saying?
0: Okay.
1: It's like you
0: okay.
1: go to the gym or you have one at
0: yeah,
1: home.
0: Yeah, yeah, yeah.
1: Yeah, and you get
0: yeah,
1: your ride on.
0: Yeah.
1: So that
0: no,
1: counts.
0: That don't.
1: Xavier yeah, said it counts.
0: I don't know. You ain't out rolling out.
1: I'm safe.
2: Yeah, you're on the Tour de France.
1: I'm safe.
0: I was downtown riding. I was downtown at the, you know, they got bikes down there you can rent. Mm-hmm. The one over by Discovery World, they got racks of them over
1: yeah,
0: there.
1: Yeah, I know.
0: Yeah.
1: And you got bubbler bikes and, yeah. and I'm
0: that's
1: stationary.
0: What I did. I was doing the bubbler.
1: Yeah, yeah, go ahead.
0: No, I had a good time.
1: I know,
0: it was no problem.
1: I know. Yeah.
0: You want to go?
1: No.
0: You don't want to go?
1: Stationary.
0: We could take Cheryl with us.
1: Stationary. I'm just saying.
0: All right, Homer. I'm just saying.
1: Anita Nicole said, FYI, Homer, the afternoon show was talking about the Father's Day. See, I'd never like to call it picnic because of where, you know, that derived from. So I always say the Father's Day cookout. And thought it wasn't happening and your name was mentioned. Yeah. No, it is happening. It is happening. The 38th annual Fathers for Progress. You know, that's who we are.
0: Okay.
1: And Brother Andre Lee Ellis is the host, and I'm the co-host, and of course, the musical conductor for the day.
0: Very good.
1: And that's been going on. Like I say, when people look at, you know, the consistency that I have when I get involved with things, 30 years that I've been involved with it. It's been going on 38 years, but I've been involved with it for 30 years.
0: Wow.
1: So my Father's Day for 30 years has been spent at Sherman Park.
0: Okay, nice.
1: Yeah, so come on out. Have some fun, the food, horse rides, car show, chess tournaments, all kind of stuff. It's resources, the whole nine.
0: Okay.
1: So yeah, come on out and enjoy yourself and have some fun. And hear some great music while you're doing it. Free haircuts. We have barbers doing free haircuts.
0: Oh, so, nice.
1: So, yeah, it's a good look. And we have a different entertainment schedule. So, yeah, it's all good. So.
0: Very good.
1: But, yeah, that's it. That's it. Anita Nicole said, thanks for the correction. 100 is early. I'm slipping. No, I get it. But yeah, I just like to make sure that people understand, like, for us, you see the pictures, you know what I'm saying? Also with the late James Cameron, you know what I'm saying, where he ended up being able to get out and didn't end up being lynched. But you see them, they were there taking pictures and roasting marshmallows, and it was always a celebration for the white people that watched black people be lynched, hung. You
0: know? Oh, yeah.
1: So, yeah, ain't picking. I can't say the word. I mean, I can, but I'm not going to say it.
2: Why not?
1: Well, you say it.
0: Picnic.
2: Pick-a-nigga?
1: Yeah.
0: Picnic.
1: Yeah, that's what it was. That's what it was. You're listening to Truth in the Morning on the award-winning 101.7 FM, The Truth. When we return, is it a gym teacher this time? Who?
0: A gym teacher.
1: What is...
0: Now, this part, MPS, you know, they're going to have to get this part together for me. Because these teachers need to really just double down and realize that they can't be doing this to the kids.
1: Well, they should be some of the ones that are fired or let go.
0: Yeah.
1: You know what I'm saying?
0: Absolutely.
1: And I'm sure that he probably... Is it a he or she?
0: It is a he.
1: Yeah.
2: Oh, it's a gym teacher?
0: The gym teacher.
2: I have a funny story about my middle school gym teacher.
0: Uh-oh. Uh-oh.
2: On the other side of the break.
1: Yeah, I was going to say, let us take care of this business. We got to take care of these bills. Truth Nation, if you are watching us on YouTube, make sure you hit that like and subscribe button. Hit the bell. If you're watching us on Facebook Live, make sure you hit the like and follow. We'll be black.
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2: Welcome back, Truth Nation. Again, I'm the legendary Home Blow along with my girl,
3: Bailey Coleman.
2: And now we want to talk about this Milwaukee MPS gym teacher. He's white.
3: You don't even want to guess the race.
2: No.
3: Not this morning.
2: He's white.
3: You just immediately went on there, took a nice deep breath and said, okay, he's white.
2: Yeah. You know, we think, you know, the worst right away.
3: But see, you didn't even take the time. When we talked about this story, you opened it right up set to see, oh, yeah, he's white. Okay, anyway. Let me give y'all the rundown on this.
2: Yeah.
3: A Milwaukee teacher is charged after he allegedly grabbed an 8-year-old student by the hood of his sweatshirt and took him to the ground during a gym class. Now, the accused, 48-year-old Andrew Fenske, he was charged with one count of physical abuse of a child, reckless causation of bodily harm. Now, according to the complaint, the incident happened on February 26th at Fairview Elementary near 65th and Kinnickinnick River Parkway. A Milwaukee police officer was dispatched to the school after the principal called 911. The complaint says that the principal reported that a third grade student had been physically escorted out of the gym class by Fenske and taken to the ground. The officer reviewed surveillance video from the gym, according to the complaint, and it showed Fenske walk over to the 8-year-old student and grab him by the hood of his hooded sweatshirt. The complaint says Fenske was escorted the student out of the gym to the office when the boy began to pull away and flail in his arms. Prosecutors say Fenske then picked the student up, brought him to the ground face down, picked him back up by the hood, and continued escorting him out of the gym. The student later told the police the kids had complained he was kicking balls at them, but he said he was kicking balls at the wall. He told police Fenske grabbed his hood and started pulling him to the office, hurting his neck. The student said he tried to get away before Fenske picked him up by the hips and took him to the ground, which hurt his back. To go a little deeper with the complaint, the boy's mother took him to St. Luke's Hospital after school. X-rays were taken. The hospital staff noted bruising on the boy's neck and back. Fenske has made his initial court appearance on May 22nd. Court records indicate Fenske was given a $1,500 signature bond and no contact order was also issued. He entered a not guilty plea.
2: I'm just saying. Xavier, at the most, you can put his picture up because it's not an actual audio to the story.
3: But right, there's no audio.
2: Yeah, Andrew Fenske. Listen.
3: That's his name.
2: Yeah. Like,
3: he give a bad name to people whose name are Andrew. We have a former teammate.
2: Yeah, it was Andrew. I don't understand. Like I say, when you are in these

0: levels of authority. You are in a role of where you're a professional.
1: Yes.
0: You have to understand that this is just not the way to go. The way that he handled that, again, totally wrong. You are the one in that is responsible. You feel what I'm saying? You're supposed to be the responsible. We know that we have some youth that are irresponsible, and they will try you.
1: Yes.
0: You feel what I'm saying? But
1: yes.
0: Again, we have to, in these professional roles, take the higher road. Like, listen, if I have to call whoever I got to call to come down here and deal with this situation, that's what it is.
1: My question is, you couldn't just go to him and say, stop it?
0: Well,
1: I mean, you're the adult.
0: Yeah, you can say stop it, but for some of these youth, they're not going to stop. But that's why I say you got other alternatives
1: Before
0: doing what he ended up doing.
1: Exactly.
0: And a lot of these teachers and engineers and all of that, because we didn't heard it all.
1: Yeah, we didn't heard it
0: remember
1: all.
0: Remember they took them into the little boiler room. And
1: oh, they done all kinds of stuff to these kids.
0: Yeah.
1: Imagine that.
0: Yeah.
1: You know, and then he shows up. His family takes him to St. Luke's, and he ends up with bruises on his neck and back.
0: Mm-hmm.
1: So to me, whatever happened was harsher than it sounds.
0: He beat that child's ass. That's what he did. He beat the 8-year-old's ass. That's what he did. Body slam, whatever. You get what I'm saying?
1: With
0: the type of injuries that the 8-year-old sustained.
1: Right.
0: You know. Yeah. And he 48 years old. 40 years older than this 8-year-old.
1: Listen,
0: and you can't use your discernment.
1: You're almost
0: to be like,
1: 50. Let's be real. You closer to 50 than you are to 40.
0: Right.
1: And you're going to go beat this little 8-year-old. Allegedly. Whatever it is.
0: Well, them bruises are real.
1: Right.
0: You know what I'm saying?
1: The bruises was real.
0: I know how we had to use in media, you know, the allegedly and
1: supposedly.
0: And all of that. But
1: kinda.
0: Yeah, them bruises, all of the injuries that were sustained, those are documented.
1: Yes.
0: Those are documented.
1: Those are documented.
0: You can say, I didn't do it, but who else was there?
1: Yeah. Where is Fairview anyway?
0: Let me see.
1: Is that on the south side? Because there's some reference to the Kinnick.
0: Oh, yeah. Then that's south side.
1: South side.
0: That's absolutely south side.
1: Yeah.
0: That's absolutely south side. I'm just not understanding why some of these people are just like get out of it. Like, you know what I mean?
1: If
0: you feel the children are out of control and that you can't simply say, okay, well, you need to go to the principal's office or whatever the case may be, leave my gym.
1: Yeah.
0: You know what I mean?
1: Yeah.
0: So we got the photo of Andrew Finsky, who is white, and who allegedly physically assaulted the 8-year-old student.
1: The thing is, now listen, you know when you're getting uptight at work.
0: Mm-hmm.
1: You know whether you need to take a day, a week, or a month off. Let's just be realistic.
0: We got his picture up on YouTube and Facebook Live if you're watching.
1: So when these kids start getting on your nerves like that, you need to take some time because you know you're getting uptight. You know it.
0: Mm-hmm.
1: You know, think about, you know, those days that some people, they drag, you know, you drag going to work every day, right?
0: Mm-hmm. Mm-hmm.
1: Some people do that.
0: Mm-hmm.
1: And those are the people that need to switch it to a career situation versus a job situation.
0: Yeah.
1: That's how you enjoy what you do, right?
0: Mm-hmm.
1: Because it needs to be a career decision, you know. And the other part of that is, you know when you're getting to that point where you need to take some time off.
0: Mm-hmm.
1: We all know, right?
0: That part.
1: We all get there, you know. And so you need to start doing that to save yourself from situations like this where they push you so far, you can't even think about it no more. You're making a huge mistake.
0: Bailey, and I know we'll continue to talk about this and find out what Troop Nation feels, 833-212-1017. But you know that there was another incident at the Walgreens on Brady Street?

0: I'm going to need you to get your family together.
1: I know.
0: They need to.
1: I'm going to deport them.
0: You know what? They're doing things like that.
1: Yeah.
0: You could call ICE. They're right around the corner. They're out by me. So I'm sure you could give them a call and let them know. Where are you going to say they from, though? You got to find a good spot.
1: Yeah.
0: So they don't come back.
1: Annihilation Island. Take them to Annihilation Island.
0: No.
1: We won't have to worry about them ever again. That's why it's called Annihilation Island. Some people don't deserve to be around us.
0: Well, there's that point.
2: Mm-hmm. So you're a final solution type of guy.
1: I absolutely am.
2: Oh, okay.
0: Yeah, yeah, that's good. You didn't know that about Homer?
2: Well, I do now.
0: You didn't.
1: We got to get ready to take care of some bills. 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Yeah, I heard the story about this gym teacher and the 8-year-old. What's your truth? 833-212-1017 is the Truth Talk text line. 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
1: Welcome back to Truth in the Morning. I am the legendary Home Blow, along with my girl
0: Bailey Coleman,
1: and a great morning to our producer Xavier.
0: Hey, Xavier,
1: our whiteologist. Can you give us? Can you give us your thoughts on this white gym teacher for MPS that allegedly did all of these brutal things to the 8-year-old?
2: Well, it's pretty bad, but. You know, I was telling you earlier, you know, I had an interesting story about my middle school gym teacher.
0: Oh, and, do tell.
2: Well, you guys are familiar with Chris Hansen, aren't you?
1: Yeah, to catch a predator. Yeah.
0: Right,
2: yes,
0: right.
2: Yes. Well, he was caught at his thing trying to meet a little girl at the park. It was a whole fiasco. News stations showed up to the school, whole big school meeting with all the teachers and stuff like that. I had him a couple times, never did anything weird to me, but I guess he was only into little girls.
1: Wow. Yeah, that's all you can say with situations like that. It's
0: right.
1: Just like, wow, like, yeah.
0: I guess I got one over here off the True Talk text line.
1: Okay.
0: Which is 833-212-1017. Stacy said, morning, I worked with a Fenske, who was a gym teacher. If this is the same guy, would never picture him being aggressive with students. He would let them walk over them before assaulting. The more I listen to the details, it's him, age and all. Everyone has a breaking point. You know what? That's true. That's why I say it. If you need, this could have been like nothing, right? But you got to be able, especially adults, when you work with people,
1: mm-hmm.
0: when you work with children, teenagers, young adults, all the things, when you work with the public in general, there comes a point where you just like, I can't even do it.
1: Right.
0: I can't do it today. I can't do it.
1: Absolutely.
0: And that's when you have that grace. That's when you need to go take you a couple vacation days for real. And you got to realize it before it gets to, you know, a boiling point. You know what I mean?
1: Absolutely.
0: You got to be able to save those PTO days. If you get to that point, you be like, I'm out.
1: Woosahs only go so far.
0: Only go so far.
1: So you have to understand, be like, look, I didn't get my last woosah. I need to get out of this environment or this situation.
0: And sometimes it's toxic. Change. Yeah, sometimes it's just like you've gone so far and your vacation time ain't going to help you and you do need to switch careers.
1: Right, because, I mean, if you want to still be in the career of a gym teacher or...
0: And you may just need to switch schools.
1: That's where I'm going.
0: You know?
1: That's what I say all the time.
0: I need to go to a different school so I get some different students and I get some

0: different.
1: That's it.
0: You know?
1: That's it.
0: I mean, people talk all the time about how people may switch to different areas. You know, the South Side may be better than the North Side for you to work.
1: Right, right.
0: I mean, it may be better for you to work in Brookfield.
1: Mm-hmm.
0: I mean, they got different types of problems out there. They got different types of kids out there. Now,
1: absolutely.
0: I ain't gonna lie to you. They got different, and they got different problems.
1: Yes.
0: I mean, this is very, very true. And you need, it's like being married. You got to go back and forth, and before you marry that person, you got to decide whether or not the luggage they bringing in.
1: That's right.
0: Is the luggage you're going to be able to deal with for the rest of your life.
1: That's right.
0: I mean, if you can stand it, you can take it, cool. If you can't, don't get married.
1: That's right.
0: Not to them anyway.
1: Yeah. You know, I'm one like, you know, Beyonce with single ladies, you know.
0: Yeah.
1: If you like, you should have put a ring on it. Listen, I don't believe that anybody, this is just my personal opinion.
0: Okay.
1: I don't believe that anybody should get married because somebody has gave them an ultimatum. Because you really, in my opinion, setting yourself up for failure.
0: Yeah.
1: I only married you because, you know, you said you was going to leave me and I know we have been together all this time and all of that. Yeah, because you're coming into it the wrong way. If the person isn't, and this is why conversations are important. You have to really communicate. You got to be honest. You got to be open. And be like, look, I'm not looking for marriage. Because some people are looking for marriage. And if that's what you're looking for, you need to say it. Even on the first date, whether it's at a coffee shop or wherever, I think those type of dates should be at a neutral zone. Not where you up here spending all this money just because you're going to treat the coffee. But we got some prostitutes out here now. I'm just saying. They want you to get their hair done, their nails done. They want you to do all this stuff. Listen, I don't even know if I like you. The hell am I going to do that? And if you can't do those things for yourself, you're not the type of person that I want to be around any damn way. So, but just in going black, if you're not ready, like some people go ahead and you know you need to go ahead on, bruh, this ain't you getting ready to go into this situation.
0: Yeah.
1: Sis, this ain't you getting ready to go into this situation. Don't try to force me because, you know, he good and he do all the things. And you know, listen, you have to be ready. And if you're not ready, a lot of those marriages end up dissolving after the first year, 2 years. They living in different properties now.
0: Mm-hmm.
1: You know what I mean? I've been blessed to do tons of wedding receptions and some even providing music for the wedding ceremony itself. And, you know, some of those, you know, when you see them later, you're like, yeah, you know, you did my wedding. You know, okay, cool. Yeah, we ain't together now. He was crazy as hell. Be like, damn. You know what I'm saying? You didn't do the crazy check before, you know what I'm saying? But people change. A lot of people are Decepticons. They keep their representative on for a long damn time.
0: I was going to say, representatives do show up.
1: Yeah. And then, you know, and now you thinking this, they're not abusive. They're not this. Everything is everything. But sometimes people are great Decepticons and they will present this person. And then once they seem to have you, it's like it's a whole different person.
0: Wow.
1: Yeah, that happens. And so that's why. And we live in a day and age now that a lot of people ain't even looking for marriage.
0: That's true. Most people ain't.
1: Why do you think that is?
0: I got nothing for you. But my mother was always, both of my parents were always like, do it yourself.
1: Mm-hmm.
0: So, you know, the whole, you know, get your hair done and do all the things.
1: Right. If you can't do that yourself, then what the hell?
0: You know what?
1: You come in a liability. The hell?
0: Never been a fan of that.
1: Yeah. Ladies, I just want you to really think about it in reverse. If you end up, you know, just because a guy says he's interested in you and he'd like to take you out for coffee or lunch, and then you start running down all of these things.
0: That don't impress. See, that's the thing.
1: You know.
0: Taking me out, giving me whatever to get my hair. And
1: yeah, all that.
0: That doesn't impress me.
1: Yeah. And listen, so I say for

0: some of those women that do that? And how would you feel if the man say, well, you know, Elon, I got to get my mani-pedi. I need this Tom Ford suit. I need this. You're going to say, you crazy as hell. I don't even know you. But yet you can do it for those that do it. Talking about a gym teacher and more right now. We got Al MKE on the True Talk text lines, 833-212-1017. Al MKE, great morning. Love you. Appreciate you. What's your truth?
1: My truth is everybody got to stop dating the help. See, the help is always a liability. But the biggest problem with, if you are dating, you got to stop dating like a husband, and you got to stop dating like a wife, and you got to start dating like a 304. Because when you date like a 304, if they do something stupid, you're gone. And then you date other people to broaden your horizons. When you date like a wife and husband, you kind of make them the center of attention. And then you end up getting stale bread in the end. And then you end up kind of settling when they do something stupid. But when you date like a 304, if they do something stupid, you're gone. If they're not meeting your expectations, you're gone. And when you date that way, then that means you won't block your blessings. Because there might be somebody who can offer more, whether it's on a mental level, a financial level, or just a good spirited level. But when you date like a wife or a husband, you end up getting the dookie stick in the end. And all dookie is not good for fertilization, flowers, or vegetables. So date like a 304 and you will never take a loss. Or if you do date like a wife or a husband, you end up jaded and bitter and by yourself. So you have to do what's best for you. It's like car shopping. It's like starting a business. You got to have the best for your assets. And if you don't, then you're going to be filing bankruptcy, and then you're going to be out of business. Have a good morning, everybody. Bye-bye.
0: Right. Thank you, Al. Wow.
2: All right, Al. Another jewel of wisdom.
0: Yeah. With that, we'll take care of some bills. 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There's a couple of stories that I've seen. It says, as grocery stores disappear across Milwaukee, residents face longer trips for fresh food. I don't know if you saw that pick and save video. Sherwin was talking about it yesterday, but I saw it too before that. And just saying how pitiful and how it shouldn't even be open. I don't know how much longer that Midtown pick and save is going to survive.
2: Well, they building a whole new thing over there, ain't they?
0: Yeah, it's a meeting this evening.
2: Ain't they gonna knock all that down for the data center?
0: I don't think they'll. No, they're just gonna use that Walmart.

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9: Is it a crime that I
10: could be
9: data center? Data center.
10: Is it a crime?
9: Data center. Is it a data center? You know, and a library.
10: Yeah.
9: And affordable apartments, too.
10: Will they be poisoned in there, or what's going to happen?
9: Well, you know, there's going to be some arguing.
10: Mm-mm.
9: From those tenants living upstairs.
10: Ooh.
9: Okay, all right, Xavier. All right. Order in the studio. Home or blow. I'm just saying. Okay.
10: Your girl Bailey Coleman. Is what? Okay. I'm confused.
9: Okay.
10: They gonna use 100 million watts, right, for the data center. How many watts are you finna use?
9: Our whiteologist, producer Xavier, what is the amount of watts?
11: I don't know. That's why I'm going there tonight to find out.
10: That's a lot of electricity.
11: Mm-hmm. They said they're supposed to be using 10 times less than the average data center uses, mm-hmm. allegedly.
9: All right.
10: Well, they said there's two types of data centers. This is what dude said on video, right?
9: Mm-hmm.
10: There's two. There's the big ones, and there's the little ones. Mm-hmm. And this is supposed to be a little one.
9: Right.
11: Hey, you know what?
10: Yeah?
11: Well, you know, I guess the developers are supposed to be on the Sherwin Hughes show next hour. So.
10: Oh, wow.
11: Yeah.
10: Oh,
11: yeah.
10: Wow.
11: I think they're supposed to be on there.
10: That'll be

0: interesting. We got to definitely make sure we tune in.
1: Yeah. You know.
0: Because, you know, they're coming in to preach the goodness.
2: Yeah.
0: And we want to hear what, I hear they're going to employ about 20 whole people.
1: Oh, yeah. It should be really good.
0: It should be good.
1: It's
0: going to
1: be a great investment for the community.
0: I think so,
1: I know the billionaires come in and, you know, invest and take over.
0: Yeah.
1: Because, you know, billionaires are better than all of us because they work so hard.
0: They do.
2: Right.
0: They do.
2: And don't pay taxes.
0: Well, you know, there's a downside to everything, right?
2: Yeah. Yeah. But here we are threatened with penalties and put in prison and all this kind
0: of
2: stuff.
0: That's all I'm saying, player.
2: So, yeah.
0: That's it. That's all I'm saying. That's all there is to it.
2: True Talk text lines are open, 833-212-1017. Of course, like I say, they're saying that a lot of the things that people are afraid of, that this place is not going to be that. So
0: they said this is going to be a little data center.
2: Right.
0: Little data center. And it's not going to bother anybody. It's going to be over there. There's not going to be a lot of noise and stuff.
2: It's not going to use anything.
0: How the more noise than what is going to be used for the residents of the affordable housing that they're about to put in there.
2: Yeah, right. They're going to use a silencer to, you know,
0: I mean,
2: encase everything to where is it warm.
0: Extra thick walls.
1: Well, I guess we're going to find out on possibly on the Sherwin Hughes show today.
2: Oh, yeah. Sherwin is going to.
0: Sherwin's
2: going
0: to break it down.
2: The truth with Sherwin Hughes.
0: Yeah, oh, yeah.
2: He's going to get all the information.
0: He's going to break it all the way down.
2: Yeah.
0: Y'all make sure you stay, keep it right here.
2: That's right.
0: So you can hear, because I'm going to tune in.
2: Sherwin
0: I'm
2: going
0: to make
2: questions.
0: Sure I tune in, because I'm going to need to know.
2: Sherwin got the questions.
0: You know he does. He's going to break it down to a fraction.
2: Mm.
0: We going to know exactly what's finna be going on.
2: Hmm. We're going to go to Truth Talk text lines. We got Millicent. Millicent, great morning. Love you. Appreciate you. You hear the conversation. What's your truth?
3: Good morning. I'm not able to get to any of the meetings, but I know Mark listens. I just need this to be clear. Let's keep the data centers out for them. Let them have the data centers. We've got the crime. We've got everything else. Let them have the data centers. Unless we're going to do a trade, we're going to send all the crime to them and then we'll take the data centers. But right now, let that go out there. And I understand that Midtown looks bad. It was built for us. We ran it down. So that might just be an eyesore that has to be there for a while. A data center makes no sense. Y'all already killing us. Why put something in here that in 50 years we find out is killing people? I just don't get it. We've got enough here. If the data center is the only jobs or economic engine that'll come to Milwaukee, it might just be time for Milwaukee to say goodbye. We just don't need a data center. And then y'all say it's not safe here. How the employees going to go to work? You think they're not going to steal their cars? Come on. Just saying.
2: Yeah.
3: We don't need a data center. Let them have the data centers, and we'll take the crime. How about that? It's an even trade, I think.
0: Yeah.
2: Okay.
0: Well,
3: we got enough. We can't. Thank you.
2: All right. Thank you.
0: Okay. Thank you. You know.
2: A newsletter that was sent out by Alderman Mark Chambers Jr. on the 17th said the third open house info session. So for you, Millicent, you'll be able to participate in this one. The third open house info session for Midtown Center development site will be virtual. So Alderman Mark Chambers Jr. announced today, which was yesterday, that the Saturday, June 27th public informational meeting regarding the proposed Midtown Center redevelopment project will be fully virtual. If approved, the Midtown Center site would house a Milwaukee Public Library branch, a computing facility, storage units, and housing. The second of three planned community meetings will take place in person today, Thursday, June 18th, from 5:30 p.m. to 7 p.m. at the former Walmart at 5825 West Hope Avenue. The third and final meeting on Saturday, June 27th from noon to 1 p.m. will require attendees to link in to particip-

0: State. Virtual attendees should go to, and it has a link in that press conference, in that press release, to participate in the info session. In addition to Alderman Chambers, staff from the Milwaukee Public Library and the Department of City Development and Developers, AFS Milwaukee LLC, and Gorman and Company will be available to speak with attendees and answer questions during each of the final two sessions. Reasonable accommodations can be provided upon request. Call 414-286-3475 or email adacoordinator@milwaukee.gov. So that was a press release that was given by Alderman Mark Chambers Jr. So I would, you know, encourage people to attend this evening. And if you can attend virtually, you'll still be able to bring the kids to the Homer Blow birthday party for the kids.
1: Listen.
0: It's from noon to one.
1: There
0: my party starts at two.
1: Yeah.
0: But yeah, all of that. And so we can find out. But again, do we know what time, Xavier, that they'll be on Sherwin's show?
2: I'm not sure. I think it's either the 11th hour. I mean, the third hour.
0: Okay. All right. But yeah, be ready. And Truth Nation,
1: yeah, be
0: I
1: ready.
0: Want these lines to be lit up.
1: Exactly.
0: I want the lines to be lit up.
1: No know. Excuses.
0: That's
1: or,
0: right.
1: What do you call no
0: ENCs. Excuses and complaints.
1: There
0: yeah.
1: it is.
0: Yeah.
1: No excuses and complaints.
0: That's right.
1: You now have an opportunity to not only hear what's going on and get your, you know, up close and personal, but you can call in.
0: Yeah.
1: And if you have questions.
0: Jasmine Gooden said that she'll be there. She'll be at the town hall meeting this afternoon, which is actually this evening. Rendition One said that Pick and Save having issues because black kids that they try to hire only work a week till they get a check, then quit. A store can't keep staffing levels to run the store properly in the first place. Speaking of that, we'll go into a story talking about that at the top of the hour. 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
13: It's 8 AM. If you were supposed to be at work at 8 AM, you're late. So, gotta let you know that. Remind you, and hopefully your employer is listening and be like, yeah, y'all know the drill. Welcome, Black Truth in the Morning. We're broadcasting live from the American Family Insurance Studio in the heart of downtown at the Avenue. Bailey is getting her sing on. Go ahead. You gotta say it, though. You just lip syncing? Okay, Bailey is doing a lip sync battle. Okay, her DeBarge. Yeah, that's not L. That's Bailey. Go ahead.
14: So satisfying to me, I must confess it.
13: What, he was still going, Bailey. How'd you stop? Okay, there you
15: gotta
13: go.
15: Be able to sing background too. See, okay. You gotta sing
13: okay.
15: Lead vocals.
13: Gotcha.
15: And then background up. You gotta be talented.
13: Versatile.
15: Like
13: that. I got you.
15: It's a special skill.
13: Mm-hmm.
15: You know that, right, Xavier? It's a special skill.
16: I have a lot of special skills.
15: Well, there you go. See, Xavier can do it too.
13: All right. You know, talking about the things that are coming and talking about the pick and save at Midtown that a influencer was talking about and goes and videotapes and was showing us how the store was just in deteriorating mode. But I've been hearing about it for months.
15: Do we have the video?
13: We got a... For that particular Midtown, I don't know. Xavier, do you have the
15: video
13: one that,
15: that
13: Sherwin played on yesterday?
16: Midtown video?
15: Yeah.
13: Yeah, of the pick and save, where he was saying that the guy had ended up recording it or whatnot, and it was about a two-minute clip, I believe. Do you have that available?
16: I can look.
13: No, you used it yesterday.
16: Yeah, I can look.
13: All right. But while you're looking for that, let's play this new

0: clip that is talking about as grocery stores disappear across Milwaukee, residents face longer trips for fresh food. Mm. And this is a CBS 58 clip, and it'll help, you know, lead into the conversations and what is going on. Is it the community? Is it the stores? And, you know, they also came up with like a resolution to where they're trying to keep these stores open. Like, you know what I'm saying? Give us an opportunity to save the stores. What do y'all need type situation?
1: Right.
0: All right. We got this clip ready, and we're going to show this, and then we're going to talk about it.
2: 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Armia Bearden shows us how store shutdowns, transportation challenges, and community efforts all collide in Milwaukee's growing food deserts.
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4: An abundance of calls related to what's happening, why are they leaving, how come we did not know, and what we're going to do for groceries, and what we're going to do for prescriptions. So the concern was immediate.
3: On the city's north side, where many of those closures have happened, residents say they're feeling the impact.
5: 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It's leaving us with no resources, no food, no access.
6: 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You know, you need somewhere that's close to home, convenient.
3: 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So we tried taking the bus. There are a few routes you could take, but this was what was recommended by MCTS during our particular trip to the store. Starting at the Pick and Save, we loaded up groceries and walked to the nearest bus at 60th and Capitol. From there, we hopped on the red line heading east to 27th Street. After getting off at 27th and Capitol, we transferred to the purple line, then rode south to Center Street. That's 2 buses, a transfer, and several walks, all before getting those groceries home. The one-way trip takes about 30 minutes, but for shoppers heading to the store and back home with a bag of groceries, that's close to an hour of travel time.
4: You need grocery and access to healthy, affordable food in your community. And transportation is a barrier.
3: As access shrinks, community organizations are trying to fill the gaps. At UMOS, WellPoint Care Network and partners have added food distribution to monthly community events.
7: We bring all the food staples for the family so they can go home with everything that they need for more than a week. So in here, they have everything that they need to fix an entire meal.
3: But many leaders say food pantries can't replace a grocery store, which is why the city is working to distribute nearly $3 million in funding. $30,000 to $100,000 will go to support existing grocery stores for improvements. An extra $35,000 would incentivize them to hire locally. And about $1 million will go to help start new grocery stores. And $500,000 will go to a fresh food fund to get fresh food in our neighborhoods. For residents watching stores disappear from their community, the hope is that help arrives before the next grocery trip becomes even harder. In Milwaukee, Mia Bearden, CBS 58 News.
0: What's your thoughts on that, Bailey?
1: I mean, it's a journey.
0: Mm-hmm.
1: And yeah, an hour, that sounds about right to go 2.5 miles. Yeah, that sounds about right.
0: Yeah.
1: Even though I was in Echo Zone.
0: I was like, where the hell is,
1: exactly.
0: Poltergeist?
1: Right.
0: Exorcist? I didn't know where that came from.
1: But my question, I guess I have an overall greater question.
0: Is it for the community, or who is the question geared towards?
1: It's for us as a community. Mm-hmm. I go to the south side of Milwaukee. You don't see any issues like this, okay? Why don't we have something that's like a South 27th Street? You could go out there all up and down the street. You got Kohl's, you got everybody.

0: everybody out there. And I want to say that I felt like at a point during the time that I've spent here in Milwaukee, we did have a lot of these businesses on the north side. But you could go out there and go all up and down South 27th Street and go to any kind of store you want to. It's packed. People in there buying things. Stuff is going on, you know. But here on the north side, what we got that are surviving now, barely, are beauty supply stores, auto parts stores, dollar stores, right? Mm-hmm. Liquor stores. Mm-hmm. Any kind of liquor you want, you good out here. Any kind of smoke shop you want, you good out here. You might even see a car wash every now and again. But the other businesses, including the grocery stores, are gone. They're gone.
1: True.
0: Why do you think that is? I mean, everybody can't be being stolen blind, can they, over on the north side? Is that what it is? Or do you think that are they afraid of our people? Because our people go in there acting foolish like they did at that Walgreens, which we got an update coming your way in a few minutes.
1: Mm-hmm.
0: Is it that? Are they afraid of everybody? Is that why this is happening?
1: Listen, there are gas stations that have had to have their hours limited via the city common council because of some of the activity and some of the danger that has been created with them being open. From becoming drug selling havens, the whole nine. It's a lot. You know, I think there's some things that have to be corrected on both sides. Again, when I think back to what Brother Larry Brazil and Ray Nitti had to experience with the youth that were coming in and destroying and then returning to try to destroy more as if there was anything left to really destroy.
0: Right.
1: You know, we've got to start really penalizing, in my opinion, the PWKs. The people with kids.
0: Right.
1: Because, you know, when I think of parents, again, you have parents that are working, trying to do their best.
0: Right.
1: And even as a parent, you can still end up having some wayward children.
0: That's
1: and teens,
0: true.
1: Right?
0: These
1: but
0: are facts.
1: PWKs aren't even trying to correct people with kids. They're not even trying to correct the behavior. Why? Because they are giving the blueprint for the behavior. They on the phone cussing out their girlfriends or they guys or, you know, other family members. They're not showing any family unity. You ain't got to be, you know, and then we have situations that come up at parks and all that kind of stuff. So when you don't have those people that you're supposed to be able to depend on.
0: Right.
1: To try to better our children, better our community, and better our environment. When you see what took place at that Brady Street Walgreens, those things, unfortunately, were also taking place at some of the other Walgreens that have shut their doors. The amount of theft that did take place, and that's not the only thing, but I think it's crazy as hell when we have to go into our Walgreens, our grocery stores, and certain things, and you have to ask for a cashier or somebody to come unlock so you can get some body wash.
0: Yo, Brown Deer Road, Walmart.
1: Mm-hmm.
0: Try it for yourself. I was trying to get some batteries. I'm just a quick move in there, grab mm-hmm. some batteries, and they like, oh, yeah, you got to go all the way down there, and then they'll somebody's going to meet you over there, and
1: right.
0: they'll unlock the case. I'm like, for some batteries? Nah, forget it.
1: Yeah, it is.
0: You know?
1: And again, like I say, when you have people who are supposed to keep up with their children and their teenagers or whatnot, and then they're going in stealing. You feel what I'm saying? PWKs, they going in there stealing and fighting and all kind of stuff. You feel what I'm saying? It's a catch 22.
0: I'm just trying to figure it out because I feel like there's more of us than this small minority of people that, you know, you tell me the South Side ain't got a small minority of people that do that, too?
1: Oh, yeah, they do. They do.
0: I think

0: they're afraid of us.
1: Yeah, yeah. And
0: for whatever reason.
1: I'm afraid of some of us.
0: Well, that's true, too.
1: Okay.
0: I ain't going to say not... I don't clutch my purse sometimes. I ain't going to say that. Not going to say it.
1: We got Millicent
0: returning.
1: I see
0: some of y'all coming.
1: To talk about the North Side. Great morning again, Millicent. Love you. Appreciate you. What's your truth?
2: The truth is, and Bailey, I know it's hard for people who come here, who've come here and aren't from Milwaukee. The North Side's problem is the immigration that we had in the 80s, and they weren't foreign. They were people from Illinois and Indiana. Mm. That's what messed up Milwaukee. Before then, we had things in place, whether they were racist or not. They were things in place that kept Milwaukee a decent city. Then you let these immigrants in, and instead of making them adhere to our rules, we let them come in with the rule, oh, well, you know, you can't penalize poor people. If they live here, if you give them a ticket, it's going to negatively affect them. Instead of saying, if your ass is poor, don't litter. If your ass can't afford your insurance, your tags, and everything you need for a car, get on the bus. Driving is a privilege. It's not a right.
1: Correct.
2: And that is what has happened to our city. We have let them ends come in here and take over. Up until the 80s, we had bad things in Milwaukee, but we didn't have niggas.
0: Mm.
2: We had people. We did not. In Milwaukee, it was a clean city. Mayor Meyer and Chief Breyer had this city on lock.
0: Mm.
2: Now, I'm not saying they were great people, but the city was on lock. Your daughter could walk to the store with a $10 bill in her hand and she was going to come back with the change.
0: Wow.
2: We don't have that. And it's because y'all have allowed these people who look like you and I to come in here and do all this negativity and not penalize them. That's why I say it and people hate me for saying it. Milwaukee is a cesspool right now. You got to get some of these people out of here. And until the police and the city come together and say, we are going to run you out of here, just like they would if you had moved to Port Washington, they would have ran you out of there. We need to do the same thing. Because you look like me does not mean I want you around me. Now, I don't know where that came from. Oh, but you can't hurt them because they black and they suffer. No. They are a disruption to our whole community. Y'all are out here trying to find things for kids to do. The people who had the pleasure making them, that's who finds things for them to do. My tax dollars don't go to find Quita somewhere to go twerk. That's not what my tax dollars are for.
1: Okay.
2: I'm sorry. If you can't control your kids, you have no control over what they're doing, then you and your kids might need to go to jail. Because right. This is
1: we,
2: over.
1: We got to get ready to go to
2: if
1: break.
2: If you had them, you yeah.
0: in here preaching.
1: I know,
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0: So, running back to what we were talking, when I was talking about the stores that are actually surviving, or not just stores, but things and buildings that are surviving on the north side. And Brittany said, churches are crazy wild on the north side, too. More churches than stores. We may need to be in those churches. Okay. Miss Sassy said, hey, don't forget about the blood banks that are flourishing.
1: All right.
0: That's true.
1: The plasmas.
0: Because people going in because they need that money. That's how they getting extra money to sit at home. I'm just kidding. I'm kidding. Just these are jokes, people. All right. And Big CC said,
1: that didn't sound like a joke.
0: I agree with the young lady 100% talking about Millicent. I've been saying that for years. People from Illinois came in here and seen grass and went crazy. Hey, I got here. When I got here, they were talking about the fact that people from Illinois were coming up here and moving here. And there's been people from Illinois moving here ever since, the whole time.
1: Yeah.
0: And they said it was because the welfare system here was better.
1: It was, yeah.
0: It absolutely was. Illinois.
1: But
0: it can't be now.
1: Yeah.
0: Because they done made you go to work and everything up in here.
1: W-2.
0: Yeah.
1: But listen, in my opinion, nothing replaces the parent. But when you have people who are not parenting and then come with every excuse, like it's a lot of people that try to come up with excuses and they're not even trying to do things to help themselves.
0: Right.
1: That's why I say, help me to help you. I can't keep trying to share where this information, like people tell us their problems, right? And be
0: right.
1: Like, oh, well, did you know that this is available for people who are going? Now you got to take your ass to those places.
0: Yeah.
1: You got to make those phone calls. You got to go on those websites. I don't know how to, you know how to use Facebook, you know how to use TikTok, you know how to use Instagram, you know how to use all of the things.
0: Yes.
1: But now you can't find and click on a link. You click on a link to see what's going on Brady Street. You tell them to send you the link to this and send you the link to that. And you can click on all of those links from whatever social media site. Send me this, send me that. So I'm not trying to hear that. That's why I say I'm allergic to ENC's excuses and complaints, because there's so many things right at our fingertips, Bailey. It's right at our fingertips.
0: Yeah.
1: And the amount of places that are providing free food, let you know where this is happening, where that's happening.
0: Right.
1: You got people that may be like, well, my kid want a bike and I can't afford to get it.
0: Right.
1: You got an event that's coming up on Saturday, June 20th, that Alderwoman Larissa Taylor in the 9th Aldermanic District at Evolve Church is going to be doing, giving away, raffling off 10 bikes per hour. And the event is from 10 to 2.
0: Yes.
1: So again, like, you got to go out and support these things.
0: Yes.
1: You got to go out and get involved.
0: Yes.
1: If you want to sit on your ass and think everything is going to be handed to you, that's not how this works.
0: Exactly.
1: That's not how any of this works.
0: Yes.
1: And I think so many people end up wanting everybody else to do it for them. They want us to come up with this. They want us to come up with that.
0: Those
1: and
0: things.
1: They're not coming up with a damn thing.
0: Nothing.
1: And these is your damn kids that's out here doing this.
0: Yes.
1: So I have problems
0: You're so right.
1: That.
0: You're so right. I mean, and

0: It's really ruining. But this is over years.
1: Mm-hmm. And these kids,
0: over time.
1: Yeah, yeah.
0: You know, y'all, you know, sometimes you see people, when I see videos like the one from the Walgreens, when I see videos like the ones from the Pick and Save, you could look at that and say, and understand how people, especially, you know, you see no hope.
1: Mm-hmm.
0: You see people with no hope. Their biggest thing, what they look forward to, is going out on a Saturday night and fighting somebody in a Walgreens. That's what you look forward to? I mean, come on. I, you know, you look forward to that. You get intoxicated, you smoke, you do whatever you're doing, and you think the best thing for you to do with your time
1: mm-hmm.
0: is go kick it at a Walgreens. I don't, you know, I don't understand that.
2: I don't think they're kicking it at the hall.
0: That's a part of their kicking it.
2: They're
0: right.
2: Yeah,
0: that's a part of their kicking it. You know, they go, that's how they probably put a nightcap on the evening.
1: What are they doing for you?
0: Go on over here.
2: Oh, so I think at the end of those nights that those fights are happening, right? Mm-hmm. So yeah, I think there's a lot of bars outside there, right? So a lot of people kind of congregate there. So I think the fights, when the people are trying to go seek shelter from getting their butt kicked, mm-hmm. they could run into the store. Wow. That's the only open place.
0: All right. Okay.
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0: Bailey Coleman.
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1: No.
0: We're white.
1: Today.
0: Latino.
1: We're Latino.
0: Hmong.
1: Because I want to be on the South Side.
0: You saw what they did with the Puerto Rican Day. I know. We got Anita on our True Talk text lines, 833-212-1017. Then Sherman will be
1: well,
0: headed
1: to you.
0: We
1: didn't have a holiday, and we did that over here on the North Side. So
0: we got Juneteenth coming up on tomorrow. Great celebration. Anita,
1: yes.
0: Great morning. Love you. Appreciate you. What's your truth?
2: Good morning, y'all. This is a funny conversation to me. I definitely agree that, you know, we as a people definitely need to do better. So definitely that. But what I would also say is that what I want to say is, you know, I'm a kid from the 80s, and the one thing that used to trip me out as a kid was listening to my mother, my grandmother, my aunties talk about the people that came from Chicago. And both sides of my family are from the South. They came here in the early 50s. And I just used to think to myself, y'all got a lot of nerves on this phone gossiping and as country as y'all are, talking about people from Chicago and welfare, and half of y'all sitting on welfare. This was my mindset as a child.
1: Mm-hmm.
2: So I just thought this was pretty funny. I was like, are y'all kidding me? Now y'all literally talking about the neighbors, y'all talking about who moved next door, and y'all country bucks came from the South, and my grandmama out there popping chicken necks and all kinds of stuff and eating pig feet. I was like, the audacity. So this was my mindset as a child. I was like, how y'all gonna think y'all better than anybody else? How y'all, now that I'm grown, I look back at it like, y'all was all so bougie, you know, when I was little, but y'all was just as country, the audacity. So as a kid, I just saw the split in how we treated each other in the community once people were migrating. And my best friend when I was younger came from Chicago. And I just loved her. I loved her family. I loved their style. But, oh, it took my mom a long time to get adjusted to her. But I was like, she didn't even do nothing. And I was to be like, how are you on welfare, mama, talking about her on welfare? Like, make it make sense.
1: Y'all but both on
2: I
1: welfare.
2: I just wanted to just drop a little humor in there.
1: You're funny. You're right. You are
0: right. We're going to Sherman.

0: Great morning. Love you. Appreciate you. You hear the conversation and dialogue. What's your truth?
1: How y'all doing today?
0: Blessed.
2: Great.
1: I wanted to add something that I had seen on TikTok. It was funny as can be, but it gave a little thought to it. This dude said, why somebody don't start a tough, you know, ninja club where you can bring guns, knives, bazookas, machetes, anything that you want that's going to kill yourself. Why somebody don't start that way? And the reason why I say it's kind of funny, but it can be kind of true, is because now you know what you're going there for. People these days, when we go out or I try to go out, I want to go out to have fun. I haven't been out in a while.
2: Right.
1: I don't want to go to any place I got to shoot my way in and shoot my way out.
2: Yeah.
1: So if you start a club, but you know goodwill, they got a boxing ring in there. They got a thing which you can throw with some, throw them axe. You can go there. Everything that you want to do what you need to do, you can go there. And you know exactly what you're going there for. Because when people like us want to go out, we want to go have fun. We want to enjoy ourselves, talk to some women, you know, quite a bit. Whatever we want to do to have fun.
0: Absolutely.
1: We want to go there. Yeah. So those dudes, and women too, that want to go out and have missions, once y'all start a club, that all that what you want to do is in that one place.
0: That's right.
1: Get a man in the warehouse and put the lights on in there. Just kill up each other, because that's what you want to do. And I'm so sick of this other thing that when people come and they'll say, well, there's nothing for these young people to do. There's plenty for them to do. Plenty.
2: That part.
1: But one of the first things they can do is they can clean up right there in front of their house.
2: Man.
1: That's the first thing they can do.
2: Yep.
0: That's all the one thing. No lies. Thank you, Sherman.
2: Thank you.
0: That's it. But, you know, the place that he's speaking of is kind of like what I say with Annihilation Island. People that want to do all that crazy stuff, you go there. We fill the island up, and then we hit a switch, and they evaporate. You get what I'm saying? They vaporize, like, blam. Then we ain't got to worry about it. If that's what you want to continue to try to do, then, that's on you. That's on you. Don't put us in the mix of that.
2: Right.
0: And one of the things, I was so happy while I was listening to The Truth with Sherwin Hughes yesterday.
2: Mm-hmm.
0: And he had brought up, like, there was a caller that called in and they were talking about, you know, well, you know, the system and the slavery. And it was like, stop bringing that up. Like, we use that so much as a scapegoat, in my opinion. A lot of these people that are coming up now, adults or not, they don't even know nothing about it. They're not interested. This is why I be hoping that every year when we have Juneteenth, what does Juneteenth mean to you besides just a celebration? It's a celebration for what?
2: Yes.
0: A lot of people don't know what the Juneteenth Day celebration was for and what it's about.
2: Exactly.
0: And why we've been blessed to have the longest running Juneteenth Day celebration in the country.
2: Yes.
0: You know, but do you really know what it is when you see a picture or an image with chains being broken?
2: Yes.
0: Do you really understand what those links, what that means, what some of the people and the images that you see, do you know what it means? Are you even concerned?
2: Yes.
0: Or are you just trying to go get some roasted corn or some barbecue? You know what I'm saying? So
2: that part.
0: My thing is, we have to really want to learn our history. Or, you're bound to repeat it.
2: Yeah, you're bound to repeat
0: it. But you want to blame everybody else. A lot of these, they not concerned. And when people are trying to teach them about their own heritage, about us as a people, our culture, how we are kings, we are queens.
2: Mm-hmm.
0: You feel what I'm saying? Like, they not interested in that.
2: Yeah, not at all.
0: They're not interested in that. They are interested in trying to scam our own damn people. And that's crazy.
2: Because we will take
0: advantage of us. And then people will talk about, well, it's about proximity. No.
2: Nope.
0: Some of these fools, no, that's not it. Not in a totality.
2: Mm-hmm.
0: Yes, some of that might be true.
2: Yes.
0: But let's not give them excuses. And again, when people are not held accountable,
2: that part,
0: they're going to keep doing it. When you look at a lot of these youth, unfortunately, and the Toys R Us adults, this ain't their first ride in the rodeo.
2: No, it's not.
0: It's not. When we act like, oh, well, you know, everybody makes mistakes. Yeah, do something once or twice, you know what I'm saying? But even that second time is questionable.
2: Yes.
0: But if this is your habitual pattern, this ain't no mistake.
2: Nope.
0: They know. That's just like when they commit a crime and they see law enforcement. Why are you running? If
2: that
0: you so

0: bad and bold and talking about what you gonna do on social media and all of that, well, why don't you stay when law enforcement comes?
1: Exactly. Why you gotta run?
0: Because you're gonna be held accountable. You know you're gonna be held accountable.
1: Mm-hmm.
0: You know you may face charges for whatever it is you're doing.
1: Yep.
0: So we gotta stop trying to get, in my opinion, giving people passes. Again, those who want better and are willing to go to the facilities and the programs that are ran by people that look like you.
1: Yes.
0: We got to do our part, in my opinion.
1: We got to do
0: better.
1: And
0: stop talking about a lot of these people. They don't even understand what the white man, we can say it on a different level because we know.
1: Yep.
0: Some of these people ain't even trying to figure it out.
1: Not at all.
0: They not. And because of that, that's why I say I'm allergic to ENCs, excuses, and complaints.
1: Yes.
0: Because some of us aren't even trying to do better. It's some stupid ass things that some people are doing. And it's like, why are you doing that?
1: Yeah.
0: Why?
1: Why?
0: What was your logic?
1: Don't you want better? You have to want better. And I'm not going to chase you down to give you better. I'm going to tell you about it. I'm going to give you the opportunity. But that's what it is. An opportunity for
0: you. Help me to help you.
1: Help me help you.
0: And if you're not willing to take that, therein lies the bigger issue. When we saying, like they know, man, like, how do you jump in the seat of someone who has been indicted for selling drugs or moving illegal guns, and now you go, once they get indicted and locked up, now you want to take their place, but then you want to talk about snitches. You saw who had their name in the discovery.
1: Listen.
0: You knew who had their name in the discovery, and it was somebody close to them.
1: Yeah.
0: So now you think you're going to be different?
1: Right.
0: Like, come on, people. Like, some of this stuff is, it's not hard, but a lot of people make it hard, and they want to blame it on other things instead of taking self-accountability and be like, you know what? I know what I did was wrong.
1: Yeah.
0: I know what I did was wrong.
1: Yeah.
0: And you have to own it. Own it.
1: Yeah, you do. You have to own it. You have to understand it. And you have to improve.
0: That part.
1: You got to improve. I mean, think about it. Think about this. Now you've done something wrong and you got to spend your time looking over your shoulder, wondering, are they going to pull up on me? Is this the moment? Is this when it's going to happen? And then think about the peace that you'll have. If you straighten all that out, stop doing all that. Just live right.
0: Yeah. They're not interested in watching Mississippi burning. They're not interested in going black watching Roots.
1: Because they think it can never happen again. But guess what, y'all? We five steps away from that. You may think, oh, it ain't going to happen, this and that, blah, blah, blah. Yo, listen. There's an ICE facility not far from my house. Give them a call. You get the wrong, you run into the wrong person. They'll swear you from another country.
0: Mm-hmm. You know?
1: Deport you.
0: And
1: they're tired of putting people in jail.
0: The naturalization situation is going on.
1: They're tired of putting people in jail.
0: We're going to get rid of y'all too.
1: Yeah, they're tired of putting people in jail. But jails is full. We ain't trying to pay for you no more. We about to, you got roots someplace else, we going to send you there.
0: Right. Now, you know, people doing all kind of crazy things, but then they want to call out mama. But what about when mama was saying, don't do that?
1: Mama was trying to tell you.
0: Like,
1: mama was asking you.
0: Yeah.
1: Please don't do that.
0: This group of people you hanging with,
1: you're going to get locked up or shot or killed. It ain't no big deal. It ain't no big deal. Such and such is cool. No, I'm asking you not to do that. Now, you ought to respect your mama enough just to go by what she says and do what she asks you to do. Mm-hmm. You came this far. She got you this far. But there comes a point where she can't be responsible for you no more.
0: That's right.
1: So one of two things is going to happen. Either you're going to listen to her and do what she says and straighten up and fly right, or you're going to end up out there with the rest of them.
0: Right. And again, I never want to omit, and people will notice this about me, about the fathers. Yes, we know that there are a lot of situations where the father may not be in the child's life or the children's life, but there are some great fathers out here that are trying to do their best. The deck has definitely been stacked against black men.
1: Yes.
0: And we understand that.
1: Yes.
0: But we have come up with ways to still come out standing strong.
1: Absolutely.
0: And to be survivors.
1: Yes.
0: So, you know, we have to come together. And sometimes that man that ends up being.

0: that figure for your sons and daughters, that it may not be the biological father, but why kick that to the curb?
1: Yeah.
0: You know what I'm saying?
1: Oh, yeah.
0: Help is help. Yes. Somebody that is trying to step in where somebody else stepped out.
1: Right.
0: And you have to be.
1: I don't want you to, right. You know, all this and that, you know?
0: Yeah.
1: I mean, short of putting their hands on your child, if they got something to say and they're able to, you know what? Let me just say this. Single mom right here. Mm-hmm. And I have had a blessing. When I was bringing my child up, not only were my brothers able to help me, even though they weren't here, mm-hmm. and my brother cousin, they weren't here.
0: Right.
1: You know, they weren't here in the state, but they were able to step in and help, as well as, you know, they got on the phone or whatever, mm-hmm. and, you know, chopped it up with them all the time, every
0: That's right.
1: week, as well as there were plenty of men here that I worked with that were able to, you know,
0: there you go.
1: Fill in the gap.
0: There you go.
1: And he was blessed to have male instructors, brothers, you know what I mean?
0: Mm-hmm.
1: That helped him along the way, too. There were so many people that stepped in, and I'm so grateful for each and every one of them, because it can be tough.
0: Yep.
1: And somebody else needs to help you.
0: That's
1: and
0: right.
1: you need to be able to, you know. And sometimes it's one of your female friends has something to say and they can reach them and they can, you know, it's just so, you know,
0: yeah.
1: we have to be grateful for the people that God has put in our lives.
0: That's it. That's all. We got to get ready to take care of some bills. We'll be back in a moment. 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
12: Welcome, Black Truth Nation. I'm the legendary Homer Blow, along with my girl,
13: Bailey Coleman.
12: And we're talking about some things that we don't need to be making excuses for.
13: Right.
12: You know, a lot of these people know that they're doing wrong. And we have some people that try to cover it up with, well, cause they ain't got nothing else to do. That's a lie.
13: Well, you know what?
12: That's a lie.
13: You know, people don't have hope when they don't care.
12: Mm-hmm. True.
13: They don't care. They don't care about what they're doing. They don't care about, but there are some things that they care about.
12: Mm-hmm.
13: And I would challenge everybody to just care. Just think about how someone else feels.
12: Mm-hmm.
13: When you steal their car.
12: Right.
13: You know, would you want that to happen to you?
12: No,
13: you
12: they don't.
13: You finally get yourself together.
12: Mm-hmm.
13: You finally got all the things you want rolling in order. And then somebody comes along and steals the car that you worked so hard to get. And not only steals it, but messes it all up. So
12: that's
13: you
12: right.
13: Ain't even got it. You ain't got nothing. And you have worked all this time to get that car, to get you to work, to take your mom to dialysis or whatever, mm-hmm. to do all mm-hmm. the things that you mm-hmm. need to do in your life.
12: Yep.
13: And somebody just comes along and steals it and ruins it.
12: Acts like it was nothing.
13: And you have nothing. And you still got a car note on that car.
12: Mm-hmm. And, you know, shout out to, Ray Nitti and maybe Shannon. And, you know, they're talking about doing a community cleanup. And, you know, I get it. And the calls to action. I'm not going to no more damn call to action meetings. I'm not. Because

0: It's time to just see the action. We shouldn't have to keep calling call to action meetings over the same things. These meetings are usually derived around the same things over and over and over and over again. So, I mean, I support the fact that that's what, you know, they're going to be doing and calling a call to action. I'm not going to those kind of meetings and all that kind of stuff. I'm not doing it because we've been doing it for decades, Bailey. We've been doing it for decades. And a lot of people don't appreciate the fact that you're giving them another chance. You're giving them an opportunity. They squander it. They squander it. It's people, it's grown-ass men and women that are crying in these rooms saying, you know, no, you know, our children this, our teens this, our young adults this, our grown people this. And there are people who are making a mockery out of it and be like, well, we tried it, but didn't nobody do this? And you can call it giving up if you choose to, but no, I've been doing it for decades. But to show that my heart and my passion is still there, I don't stop, you know, talking about it. I don't stop trying to help give ideas and solutions to change it. But these things have to be put into motion. It's not going to be anything new that's going to be brought up at some of these meetings. I went to my last call to action meeting last year.
1: Mm-hmm.
0: And I was promised it was going to be different this time. So I went. There was supposed to be a commitment from all types of organizations that, you know, yep, this ain't the last one. We're going to do this. We're going to do that. Ain't been another damn meeting since. Nothing has came about that call to act, which had all the people, Bailey,
1: mm-hmm.
0: all the people, all the organizations, the elders, the youth. There was a youth panel. There was everything. Everything that you would have felt needed to be there, it was all there. And it hasn't been a follow-up since.
1: Hmm.
0: And with that one, I was like, okay, I'm going to give this one more chance, you know, because it definitely touted that it was going to be different. And we're not going to drop the ball and let it go.
1: Yeah.
0: Well, that ball is deflated.
1: I just like to encourage people, pick your passion.
0: Mm-hmm.
1: It's kind of difficult to be spread all over the place.
0: Mm-hmm.
1: And find out where you can jump in on that.
0: Right.
1: If it's breast cancer, if it's, you know, getting the youth together, getting the youth off the streets, you know,
0: mm-hmm.
1: whatever it is, helping bring grocery stores back to Milwaukee, whatever it is, and then dive in and do whatever you can do. Take whatever time. If all you can do is show up to a meeting, that's a lot. If you can contribute, maybe you can donate something or something, you know, do that. But find your passion and figure out how you can contribute to it. And just be a soldier for that. And that'll be your contribution, because everybody can't do everything and everybody's working and doing their things. But find your place to fit in to help make our community that much better.
0: Yep. Yeah, absolutely. And again, so I've never given up, but there's just certain things that these calls for that have not derived the change. And everybody, I mean, all of the people that were there to instill what these people would need, whether it was the parents, whether it was the teens, whether it was the Toys R Us adults, whether it was some other youth, all of the things and allowing them to speak and say, what is it that you need? What is it that is not happening? I've been to these meetings for decades and we're talking about the same damn issues.
1: You know, my thing with the youth is, when we were coming up, you better stay your behind at home during the summer.
0: Mm-hmm.
1: You could hang out with your brothers and sisters if you got them. Watch TV, if that's what it is. Clean up your house. You had to do your chores. And then mm-hmm. sometimes we sit there and play games, play mm-hmm. cards, play right. whatever. But the goal was, hey, we're not out here in these streets doing whatever, right?
0: Mm-hmm.
1: We're not out here accosting people, causing problems, doing all the things.
0: Mm-hmm.
1: That's not necessary. Yeah. What's necessary is for you to be safe, be at home.

0: home, have a good time. Okay, it's boring.
1: Mm-hmm.
0: Well, you know what? When you get older, you'll have plenty of time to have a lot of fun. But you can make it fun.
1: Yeah, Anita Nicole said, I'd rather be in the trenches than be on the benches. Listen, they burying our ass in these trenches.
0: Yep.
1: They are becoming our graves. You get what I'm saying?
0: Yeah.
1: So this is what I'm saying. We got to hold people accountable. Don't say that you're going to do this. This group breaks off into a section and say, we're going to be in charge of this. People got to do what the hell they saying they doing, because right now we are being buried. We're suffocating in these damn trenches.
0: Wow.
1: Bailey, what you got?
0: I just want y'all to trust God, do good, and have a great day. I'll see you tomorrow. Me and Xavier will be here tomorrow. Homer going to be in a parade.
1: With the Homer Blow Foundation, Inc., nonprofit 501c3. But our Truth 1017 family will be in the parade as well.
0: Yes.
1: And will be set up in the 2900 block on King Drive. I love you, Bailey.
0: I love you too, Homer.
1: I love you, Xavier.
2: Oh, I love you too.
1: I appreciate.
0: There's love in the building.
1: Up next, the award-winning Truth with Sherwin Hughes from 9 to noon. And it has not been completely confirmed that those developers will be on Sherwin's show. So we hope they will, but they have not been officially confirmed. And then noon to 1, the lunch break with Ray Nitti and maybe Shannon, followed by Manon Sabir, the Grapevine, from 1 to 4. And then we'll tap in with Jazz Tyler from 4 to 7. Love you, babes. Talk to my agent. We're about it here for now. Peace.
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5: 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Big AI companies like Anthropic and OpenAI are making plans to start trading publicly, a major milestone for the emerging tech. But as the space continues to grow, so do the number of skeptics worried about its safety. This week, we focus on a conversation on Bloomberg with Sophia Noble. She's a prominent Black scholar who spent time focusing on AI's impact on people from underrepresented communities. Noble spoke to Bloomberg about what type of AI we should invest more in.
6: We need to be investing and putting resources into pro-social, pro-rights respecting technology. There's a whole world of small language models and different kinds of very interesting kinds of technologies that women are thinking about, that people of color are working on. And these are the least invested in.
5: Sophia Noble is a professor at UCLA and director of the school's Center on Resilience and Digital Justice. I'm Bloomberg's Justin Milliner on the Black Business Beat.
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Good morning. Welcome to the program. Today is Thursday, June 18th, 2026. At 11 a.m., going to have a couple of guests in studio and one that will appear via phone. Our in-studio guest will be Mr. Lafayette Crump. He is the commissioner of the Department of City Development and the portion of the mayor's administration that will be in attendance at the meeting this evening at Midtown to oppose a computer research center and a very broad definition of a data center. We also will be joined by the alderman of the 2nd District. He, Mark Chambers, represents the Midtown area and a portion of the northwest side of the city of Milwaukee. And then the owner of that building, the former Walmart, in which the proposed data center slash computer research center is going to go. A guy by the name of Trent Overhue is going to appear by phone, and they are going to give some details and some facts about the project, why it could be of some value, and why they think it is so controversial. I'm glad that they have agreed to come on my program, because at the meeting tonight at 5:30, not much information is going to get disseminated, because there is an organization that has been knocking on doors and very heavily canvassing the community surrounding the old Walmart and the proposed area for the affordable housing and the library and the computer research center. And the problem that I have is this, and I'm going to put this in a broader context to explain a very unusual series of attacks on African-American Milwaukee that we as black people don't even notice it. There is literally a civil war going on, and we don't even know that we are being targeted. So this is the party for socialism and liberation is a majority white queer rights organization, which is perfectly fine. Here's the problem that I have. I could see if there was a natural and organic protest that was being organized and planned by members of the African-American community, and this group, the PSL, decided to join that protest, that is totally different. But the fact that a majority white queer rights organization is creating a protest in the black community is very, very troubling. And so they've been distributing flyers. Stop the War on Black Milwaukee is some of the, they've just distributed a ton of flyers. Anti-data center propaganda flyer. Some of the stuff is true for those much larger data centers. Most of the stuff is false and designed to get African-Americans outraged, anxious, and scared to oppose the data center, which is what this queer rights organization, it's one of their signature issues. Other than protecting trans people, they really hate data centers, and they found the ignorance of the African-American community, because we're always under attack from so many different sides. They thought this was a perfect opportunity to pounce and prey on the ignorance of the people in our community. And it's working very, very well. And they do plan on attending in large numbers and shouting down the alderperson so that no good information is going to be disseminated. So I took it upon myself to have those folks that are going to talk about the project, the good and the bad, including the owner of the building, on my program, so at least somebody can get good information. So in the flyers they have been distributing, and I find this very unusual and also quite rich, they're not distributing flyers talking about the Democratic candidates for governor. They're not doing food drives. They're not doing backpack giveaways. They're not registering voters. They're just trying to get ignorant black folks all up in arms about this data center coming to make a whole bunch of noise.

and raise your electricity bills and poison your drinking water. There's something that's disingenuous about that because they have established, the PSL has established, zero credibility in our community before. And so just please be skeptical if a group from somewhere else is coming into your community and they are organizing a protest and they are trying to get people and residents angry about an issue that they care about deeply. It's not about them caring about the people, because if they did, there could have been many other opportunities for the PSL to do organizing work and to engage residents in the community, but they have not done that. And also the timing is very suspect, because they, of course, want to bring more attention and more notoriety to who they are, because their candidate is running for governor and she's winning. Her name is Francesca Hong. Read a tweet this morning regarding her. And I'm not sure if she was aware of the history of her tweet, but she's talking about sewer socialism and how it built Milwaukee. You know, we have our public infrastructure because the early mayors in this city, going back to the 1800s and really right up until 1960, were what you would call sewer socialists. They took public dollars to build and to foster really strong public infrastructure, like our running water, like our sewer system, et cetera. And so they pooled tax dollars together to create a solid foundation for the city of Milwaukee. And on its face, that's actually a really, really good thing, because you have to have an infrastructure, especially for a city that was to grow to about 750,000 people. I think that was Milwaukee's peak population when we were at our highest level. It is nowhere near that. I'm going to explain that, too. We have lost so much population in the city of Milwaukee that we cannot have certain amenities anymore. I know it's very unfortunate that grocery stores and things are closing, and Walgreens's and CVS's are closing, and the Pick and Save's are closing. But when you lose population, you don't need as many of those shops and those stores. And it's really inconvenient for people because they have gotten used to those fixtures. Those retail fixtures, those pharmacy fixtures, those grocery store fixtures. And so what we do, because a lot of us, we just hate black people, because we're, if you think about it, we're really easy to hate, but we're even easier to fool. You just tell everybody, well, the black people are stealing. That's why they had to close the Walgreens. And then what they'll do is they'll show a picture or a video of somebody stealing from the Walgreens. But they never show the real thieves of the Walgreens. It's actually the employees, but they'll show somebody. And I get it, right? Because it fits into a narrative that black people are criminals and thieves and we don't deserve anything. One of the, like, the profound reason why some of these places are closing is because we've lost population. We've lost like 150,000 people. And the people that have left the city of Milwaukee, lost, like, they're not dead. They just moved to, like, Menominee Falls. I'm going to give you a detail of the zip codes, the majority black zip codes, and I'm going to give you some details about Sherman Park. The number of people that have moved out of those zip codes is staggering. And when you think about it, the people that have left those traditional north side, overwhelmingly majority black zip codes are the people with the highest levels of income and education. And if you lose 5%, 10%, 15% of your highest educated and highest income people, those are the folks that can actually support all the grocery stores and all the pharmacies. So when they move out, a lot of the income that they make and that they generate through entrepreneurship that they would spend at some of those stores, all that income is going somewhere else. And so you can't keep the grocery stores and the pharmacies and the shopping malls when the people that are supporting those endeavors with their higher levels of income move somewhere else. But no one wants to bother and look into that. We just say, well, black people are stealing. And which people steal, let's be clear. I was at a crossroads. I almost stole something. I didn't steal it. I'm about to sound extremely black, and I probably shouldn't say this because somebody's going to stereotype me, but you're going to stereotype me anyway. So, you know, they have these, the self-checkouts, and the self-checkouts are getting a little bit more sophisticated because now if something looks amiss, like if you scan something or if you hold it in your hand after you scan, or if you don't put it in the bag right away, it'll trigger for a sales associate, customer service person to come over, and it'll show on the little screen you scanning the item and then what you did with the item. So it'll stop you from scanning future items until somebody comes over. And usually the person comes over and they put in their code and they allow you to keep scanning. So I was at the Meijer's. You know, the Meijer's.

0: just the grocery store on 114th and the Burleigh, in the rolling hills of Wauwatosa, where everything is beautiful, peaceful, and serene. You know, that's where I grocery shop. And so I'm scanning my groceries, and I had everything scanned except for a black diamond watermelon. Oh, she was a beaut. Round as a pregnant woman's belly. So I didn't scan the watermelon yet, but all of my other items had been scanned and had been bagged. The guy comes over, he puts in the code. I'm allowed to. It didn't even allow me to keep scanning. It said, choose your payment option. I'm looking at the watermelon in my cart. I'm like, I didn't scan that watermelon yet. And when the man came over to allow me to continue the transaction, because something had triggered the camera, like something that I purchased, and I either didn't put it on the weighted, a little weighted area where the bags are, I didn't do it fast enough. I don't know what the hell happened, but those things are extra sensitive because they're trying to catch shoplifters. I could have very easily selected pay and then paid for the items that I had already scanned and not pay for my watermelon. But like a sucker, I paid for it. Because I'm thinking to myself, you know how embarrassing it is if they catch me stealing a watermelon from a suburban grocery store in Wauwatosa? I tell you, it was an existential crisis. Because a black diamond watermelon is 10 bucks now. It ain't cheap. So I figured, I better pay for it because I don't want to be an example of black people stealing. So we have a lot we're going to cover today. I have an article here that appears in the Milwaukee Courier where it says Republican candidate for governor Tom Tiffany opposes Juneteenth as a holiday. And our current county executive, who is also a candidate for governor, but as a Democrat, David Crowley, says it's disqualifying for Wisconsin governor. If Tom Tiffany, and he was one of 14 Republicans to vote against Juneteenth becoming a federal holiday back in 2021. Most of the Republicans, believe it or not, voted for Juneteenth Day to be a federal holiday. And the fact that Tom Tiffany didn't should tell you something real specific about the Trump-flavored brand of Republicans, because Republicans used to hold Juneteenth Day in high esteem. Why? Because Abraham Lincoln was a Republican. There was a period of time where Republicans would throw it in the face of black people and brag on the fact that, well, one of our guys, Abraham Lincoln, was a Republican and he freed you. So Republicans used to support Juneteenth Day until it became a federal holiday and they saw how much black people were benefiting from it and how much fun we were having and how much joy and jubilation Juneteenth Day brings. And now all of a sudden they're against it. But I want to go contrary to what County Executive David Crowley said, and this may sound counterintuitive. That's why I have to explain it. Being against Juneteenth Day does not disqualify you from being governor of this state. It qualifies you to be governor of this state. Don't worry, I'll explain on the other side. 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I'll be right back.
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the legislative record shows Tom Tiffany is one of the most anti-black officials in the country, and one of his opponents says it's disqualifying for a potential Wisconsin governor. This article appears in the Milwaukee Courier, courtesy of Drake Bentley. Tiffany was one of only 14 Republican congressmen to vote in 2021 against making Juneteenth a federal holiday. More recently, he introduced legislation to ban DEI programs across the federal government. Ladies and gentlemen, that is not disqualifying to be governor of the state of Wisconsin. That is actually qualifying. Let me tell you why. It's even qualifying for the Democrats. To be anti-DEI is now, I don't even want to say it's fashionable. It's a throwback. It's nostalgic. It reminds people of a time when black people had less, could do less, we made less, we were less. In fact, it takes us back to three-fifths of a human being, because there's a whole bunch of American culture that likes us that way. You know, when we were just seen and not heard. Of the Democrats that are running for governor, not a single one of them has made any kind of tangible, measurable, conscious effort to engage the African-American community. Really, even the city of Milwaukee, including some officials that are from Milwaukee, have not done, in my opinion, enough to engage the city and the county that has the most votes. These candidates also have completely ignored the referendum that's going to appear on the general election ballot in November, which will not only ban DEI programs in state government, it will make them unconstitutional, so they will be illegal forever. Not even allowing private businesses, not even allowing colleges and universities that want to be more reflective of growing diversity. If a white person gets slighted or does not get an opportunity, doesn't get the job, doesn't get the promotion, or doesn't get the seat in the college or university, that white person now has grounds to sue, and the state Supreme Court will back the white person that's bringing the lawsuit. Because they'll have to. Because if the referendum passes and DEI is banned, the state Supreme Court will say, sorry. Yeah, it's unconstitutional to consider race and other demographic factors in making decisions that can impact education and employment. We also seem to forget that the majority of the state and a disproportionate share of the voters in the state of Wisconsin are in fact Caucasian, 79% of the population, 84% of the voters. Because white voters in the state of Wisconsin actually over-index when it comes to their participation in elections. And do you honestly think white people of any affiliation, take policy and take partisanship out of it, take political affiliation out of it, why do white people want to give an advantage away to brown people that are such a small percentage in the state? They don't. And that's not even a liberal thing or a conservative thing. Because most black people would not cede any of their rights or any of their progress to another racial group. We're not, as black people, we're not ceding anything to the Mexicans. In fact, we resent the idea. And so I don't blame them. But I know that we respond to that emotionally. But the fact that the Democrats, which typically would be the party that would talk about, stand up for, stick up for, campaign on issues of civil rights, they're not doing that. Because it is unpopular with people, like it always has been. I think we had our moment in the sun, but then the sun set. So our time to get all of the black progress done was post George Floyd. And we made progress. Like, black folks were getting jobs in corporate America. And you had corporations that were hiring black consultants. I know several of them that were getting paid hundreds of thousands of dollars a year to put on a diversity training, because some of these corporations were like, oh, my goodness. We don't have many people of color amongst our ranks. Oh, we may have a problem with racial bias here in our company and our corporation. And so they hired a whole bunch of black people to come in and do these racial sensitivity trainings and implicit and explicit bias trainings. You know why companies do that? I'll give you a little insight. They don't care if their employees are racist. That's a personal thing. As long as they do the job and they're productive, how you feel about other groups and other races, that's whatever. As long as

you don't embarrass the company. But a reason why there was motivation for a couple of years for companies to spend big old money on these diversity trainings. Number one, it's a tax write-off. So if a company owes $250,000, as an example, that'd be a small company. Let's say they owe $250,000 in associated taxes to the government because of the profits. They could then hire diversity consultants, pay them the $250,000 to zero out their tax liability. But here's the additional benefit for the company and the corporation. And it's not the benefit that you would think. The benefit is not, oh, we'll have our employees will be much more informed about racial diversity and implicit bias. No, no, no. It's so that the company can say, once there is a racial incident at that job, the company can say, we're not liable. We did a racial sensitivity training. This is a very out of character for our company. And then when somebody at that job says something racist to a black girl because of her hair, the company will put out a statement that says, we are very upset and offended that one of our, they'll fire the person, former employees engaged in racial epithets with one of our other very precious employees. We have taken dramatic steps to reduce and eliminate explicit and implicit bias at our company because in July of 2022, we put on a racial sensitivity training. Boom, they're released from liability. So don't think for a second that a company that offers a racial diversity training really actually cares about their workforce being much more open and progressive when it comes to race. No, it's because the company doesn't want to get sued. Tiffany was one of only 14 Republican congresspersons to vote in 2021 against making Juneteenth a federal holiday. More recently, he introduced legislation to ban DEI programs across the federal government. Americans will celebrate the end of slavery again during tomorrow's Juneteenth celebrations, including the long-running festival that Milwaukee has been putting on for now 55 years. Being anti-diversity, anti-affirmative action, and anti-Juneteenth actually is a qualifying position to have in the state of Wisconsin. Even the Democrats have recognized that. So last night on Hughes Views 414, my program that airs exclusively on YouTube, I played a commercial from one of the candidates, Democratic candidates who was running for governor. And now you're probably starting to see a few more television commercials. I know that Lieutenant Governor Sarah Rodriguez, she is on broadcast television with her commercials. And so is Joel Brennan. Joel Brennan was the former DOA secretary under Tony Evers. He was the executive director of a large nonprofit in the city and has had a bunch of other very important, high-profile, bureaucratic and corporate positions throughout the city. But Joel Brennan got in the race to be the moderate, middle-of-the-road, non-controversial white guy because there was too many black people, too many women, and too many Asians running for governor. So he gets in the race basically to be the safe choice. Think about a Tony Evers light. Tony Evers was just a boring, regular guy. He wasn't controversial. He wasn't overly political. He was a safe choice to where even some conservative-leaning Republicans felt somewhat okay, or some moderate folks or some conservative-leaning Democrats felt okay with Tony Evers. Because if you meet the guy, he's just like your quintessential high school principal, like from the 80s. Just kind of corny and cheesy, but very non-threatening. Just an old school, regular guy. Basically, Tony Evers is like a teacher. And he was a good answer to all of those years of Scott Walker, because Scott Walker was very political. And Scott Walker had presidential ambitions, which of course got shot down, mostly from the people in Wisconsin, because even the people in Wisconsin didn't see Scott Walker as ever being president of the United States. It also should be noted, Scott Walker only had a high school diploma. But for somebody with a high school diploma, my boy did very, very well. So Joel Brennan gets in the race, and then he was on a podcast. And he said something that maybe hurt some feelings, but he told zero lies. He essentially said, and I'm paraphrasing, Wisconsin is not ready for a non-white, non-male governor. 100%. I agree. I mean, it might hurt to hear it, but that's true.

So he's got a commercial that's out now, and it's, you know, talks about his experience, and it's got his kids in the commercial. Just your average, cheesy, extremely vanilla, pun very much intended, political commercial, just designed to make people feel comfortable and safe with the middle-of-the-road, moderate, non-controversial policies and politics of a Joel Brennan. Now, remember, he got to have the white guy in the race, especially when Democrats go too far off the reservation when it comes to diversity. Too many black candidates, too many women candidates, too many Asians. Democrats don't promote diversity as much as you think they do. They don't. It's a selling point. Like, we're the party of diversity, and look at the Republicans. They're all racist. But if people are not voting for diversity, so if voters are turned off by diversity, then Democrats will stop promoting it. And I think that David Crowley and both Mandela Barnes are seeing that. There was a moment in the sun for black people and black candidates. There was. When Obama was in office, more black people got elected to local and state offices than I think any other time in history. Most of them have been defeated since then. So there was a moment in the sun. And then there was the George Floyd stuff, because David Crowley was elected during George Floyd. People felt kind of guilty. Oh, we'll vote for the black fella because George Floyd is dead. Actually, no. When did George Floyd get killed? 2020. Yeah, May of 2020. David Crowley was elected the month before. So David Crowley caught a good, easy break. The moment in the sun, I think, has faded. So in Joel Brennan's commercial, X, we should play it. I'm going to send it to you, though, because I don't want you to have to hunt for it. It's a little 30-second commercial. It's on YouTube. And at the very end of the commercial, it says, Joel Brennan, a governor for us. You got to put that in a context. Who was us? Joel Brennan. A governor for us. Remember, he got in the race to be the moderate white guy that represents what Wisconsin really is and what Wisconsinites would mostly prefer. Middle of the road, average middle-aged white guy, great corporate jobs, got a family, been married for a long time, paid his way through college, all that other stuff, worked his way up through the corporate ranks of Milwaukee, served with Governor Tony. He was a very polished fella. But then he says at the very end of the commercial, Joel Brennan, a governor for us. Now, keep in mind, he said on a podcast that Wisconsin is not ready for, and I agreed. I agreed with him. That doesn't mean that it was nice for him to say that, but come on now. We got to stop with the political correctness and the niceness, because it's made people soft to the truth. If a white person says, hey, Sherwin, my white people are not ready to vote for someone that looks like you, what am I going to do? Get mad at the white person for saying the absolute, complete, and total truth? I sure won't. In fact, I'd respect that white person even more, because most white people say, oh my God, Sherwin, I would totally vote for a black person. I would. And then go and vote for Trump, because that's what a lot of them did and we believed it. We can be so gullible sometimes. But when Joel Brennan's commercial ends with Joel Brennan, a governor for us, when you say us, keeping in mind Joel Brennan said that Wisconsin is not ready for a non-male, non-white candidate for governor. When he says in that commercial, a governor for us, he's talking about white people that are afraid of or do not want diversity and who is representing them at the executive level in state government. Because whenever you use the term us, you are also implying a them, because he's not talking about Republicans. No. Because it would have been mentioned in the article. In fact, I don't even know if, or mentioned in the ad rather, I don't even know if the ad says that he's a Democrat. It might be like pictured somewhere in text, but I don't even know if he says. In fact, I know he doesn't say that he's a Democrat. So it looks like a real centrist, moderate kind of candidate, but then also says a governor for us. And if there is an us, there has to be a them. Also keeping in mind that all of the gubernatorial candidates are essentially ignoring Black Milwaukee. When I would argue that Black Milwaukee probably needs to be better included in politics, because we got a whole bunch of stuff going on in the city that I'd like to think there could be some kind of policy solution for. But here's the key. I'm going to say this a little bit and I'm going to take a break. If a person of any political party, socialist, Democrat, Republican, Green Party, whatever, if you can get elected anywhere, county board, common council, county executive, governor, Congress, wherever, without the black vote, then you have found a

0: pathway to victory that will further exclude black people. If you can win without black people, then why would you go out of your way to represent people that you can win an election without? Now, you're probably saying, Sherwin, that's not fair. It's not supposed to be fair. Do you think that a candidate that wins a big election, a congressional election, a Senate election, or a gubernatorial election cares who got hurt or offended when they're giving their victory speech? Absolutely not. In fact, if they get elected and they do the old switcheroo, because sometimes they used to do the switcheroo, they would campaign, wouldn't bring up black issues, and then they'd get elected, but ha-ha, I'm pro-black, and they would do a whole bunch of stuff for black people. Like, Obama kind of did that. But Obama didn't campaign on his blackness, but he took the one thing that were killing black people faster than anything else, and it was a lack of affordable health care. We got more health care clinics. We got more health care funding. We got affordable health insurance. That was a black issue. He didn't campaign on it, but he did a switcheroo. Now, if you do the switcheroo, you'll be thrown out of office. The Truth with Sherwin Hughes. We'll be right back.
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14: Did you mention his clothes?
15: Come on.
16: Joel Brennan, common sense, experience, a governor for us.
17: Oh, wait, the us, he said us. Who is us? A governor for us. I asked last night on my podcast, am I crazy for, maybe I'm nitpicking, maybe I'm paying too much attention, maybe I'm critically thinking too much, but that simple word us, it sounds and seems like a dog whistle. It's coded because, let me give you another example. You know, when I talk about stuff and I'll say something like, hey, that's for them. That's what they do. And I say, oh, no, that's for us. We're going to do this. This is what we are going to do. When I use those, I think those pronouns, right? Is us a pronoun? It's some part of speech. Because when I say us, I'm referring to black people. I might be talking about, I don't know, an event going on or a festival somewhere. And I'll say, hey, y'all, that's not for us. That's for them. And so when I use that term, us, I'm speaking specifically for my in-group. So when I hear in the Joel Brennan ad, a governor for us. Now, if you watched did the video play, X? Okay, so the video played. I didn't have our YouTube up. So the video played on our YouTube, the video of the commercial. And I guess in the ad, it says Democrat, but in the narration, it doesn't. So if you hear that commercial and don't see it, Democrat is not mentioned, and that is how moderates are able to fool some Republicans that may not be happy with, like, the economy and inflation and gas prices because of Trump and Republican leadership, and they hear a commercial.

commercial like that, where it's not overly partisan, it's not overly liberal, it's not super woke. He's basically promoting good old-fashioned, run-of-the-mill white family values. But let me be clear, I'm not mad at him for doing that. I just want our people to see where politics is shifting, even in the party that we subscribe to. Now, it might be temporary, but this is an impact of Trumpism. Because it's not a focus in this campaign. Now, Kamala Harris did put a focus, a major focus, on race in her campaign. She sure did. Oh, she pushed back on a whole bunch of things. She even came up with a little 15-page plan for African-American men, how to get us involved, engaged, and entrepreneurship money and startup money for businesses, down payment assistance for homes. She went as black as you would expect someone to go, and guess what? She lost. Democrats are learning that lesson. Don't go too black, because now you'll not only lose the election, you will lose credibility in future elections. And because that is creating a much known and understood vulnerability in the black community, we are much more sensitive to issues of race. And then I'm going to bring it back to the conversation that's going to take place tonight at the Midtown Walmart when you have the PSL, the Party for Socialism and Liberation, that is distributing lit. I've got pictures of the literature they've been distributing, and it says stop the war on black Milwaukee. But then the people that they have pictured on the flyer in the protests, or one of their protests, is all white people. If no one is bringing up black issues, and if the Democratic candidates are not engaging the city of Milwaukee and our black residents, considering everything that's going on from the... Now, it's not just economic issues. It's always economic issues, but it's the takeovers and it's the violence and, you know, the teens going all crazy, right? If they're not addressing any of those issues, they're not talking about our education crisis and our literacy crisis, because it's too burdensome. Because if you campaign on those things to promise to help black Milwaukee, if you help black Milwaukee, you're going to lose white people, because they'll always say the same thing. Well, what about us? Just like the Trumpers. We talk about, in a matter-of-fact way, objectively, some of the horrible harms that Donald Trump has done. I would argue that this is probably the worst, to where black issues are a non-winner. He's done some other stuff, too. But this, to me, because it's we as black people don't see it. And it creates a vulnerability. So if somebody comes in our community and says, you know, Sherwin, there's a war on black Milwaukee, we are much more likely to find that group credible, because they're the only ones talking about it, because the candidates aren't talking about it. Like, yeah, there is a war on black Milwaukee. And because there is, and probably always has been, because people don't really like us that much, even the ones that pretend to like us, they just kind of tolerate us. They want to get close to us so they can steal culture, which, you know, it is what it is. It's America. Can't copyright culture. But when someone that doesn't have any credibility with who we are comes in and tells us stuff that we already know, like, yeah, there's a war on black Milwaukee, we'll join forces with that group, because we think that they are on our side, and what they are doing is politics 101, manipulating people. You know who else was a master manipulator? Trump. Don't think that the things that Trump is doing and saying is only stuff that Republicans do. People will do anything to win, to get their agenda across. No matter who their agenda is for, they will do anything and they will say anything, including preying on the vulnerabilities of people, because Donald Trump did the exact same thing. He preyed on people's vulnerabilities. He preyed on people that thought they were losing their country to Mexicans and to blacks, and losing their country to factories closing and losing all this income. Donald Trump is like, I am your retribution. Vote for me. I will punish all of those that seek to do any harm to you. Whatever they do to you, they do to me. And they believed, and they got played. And we're the exact same way. We're in the exact same boat as those poor, sad Trump supporters that actually thought that they had a leader in him. No, they were vulnerable. He communicated their vulnerability, like they're doing with us over at Midtown. Yeah, there's a war on black Milwaukee. Yeah, there sure is. You're our allies. No, they're not. But it's working. That's wild, because if organically the black community was protesting data centers and other groups came in and joined and were supportive of a black-led protest, that's different.

0: So Republicans are overt with it. Yeah, we want to build the wall. Well, they don't really say that anymore because they can't build the wall. We want to deport people and send them back, and we'll arrest them and we'll detain them. No due process. Don't let them get a lawyer. They're so cold with it. They'll deport somebody and deport them to a country that they're not even from. Because if you are in America illegally, or maybe even legally, the case with that man from Baltimore who was picked up because they thought he was a gang member, he gets deported to a country he wasn't from. And so if you're in a country that you're not from and that country has a cash deal with the Trump administration to house you, you think you're going to get a visa to go somewhere else? You think you're going to get a lawyer? So the Trump administration is just being very overt about it. But the Democrats, needing to win as well, are a little bit more covert. If you keep black people out of the conversation, which isn't even really that hard to do, but then when a couple of black people notice, we become so anxious and so eager to be in the conversation, we'll accept anybody as an ally. All you have to do is echo our feelings and our sentiments back to us. Right? We hear a white person say something just like marginally favorable to black people and black community, like something like, I like Michael Jackson too. What do? Invite them to the cookout. And what do? They come to the cookout and take notes. We're being outsmarted. And it's offensive. Because I got to argue with smart black people on why smart black people are being outsmarted by dumb white supremacists. It's very frustrating. I need a vacation. Is Great America still open? Maybe I'll go to Six Flags and ride me a roller coaster.
1: It is open.
0: Okay. Tomorrow's Juneteenth Day. I got to work. Surprise, surprise. Oh, Wisconsin is one of 17 states where Juneteenth Day is not a paid state holiday. I don't like that either. I don't like it. 33 states, including Washington, D.C., it's a paid holiday. In Wisconsin, it is not. So being anti-Juneteenth actually is something that is okay with Wisconsinites, because if it wasn't okay, then Wisconsin would say, hey, white people don't even want to get paid as a paid holiday on Juneteenth. Let's swallow that for a second. While you're chewing and swallowing and digesting, I'm going to take a break. The Truth with Sherwin Hughes will be right back.
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0: like this. And who is this?
1: Blood Orange.
0: Not bad.
1: British black guy.
0: Sounds like a low rent Prince. Turn it down a little bit. Bring him down a little taste. It's not horrible. What's called Blood Orange?
1: Yes.
0: All right. Ladies and gentlemen, that's what happens sometimes when you let the inmate run the asylum. I said, X, go play a song for me, dog. He's like, yeah, I got some Blood Orange. It's not bad, but we also are, I come to find out we're fans of a kind of obscure, I guess I call maybe alternative rock, Men I Trust.
1: That's correct.
0: Man, I went to their concert at the Rave. That was one of the best. And I go to 40 concerts a year at the Rave easily. That was one of the best. Like they angled it. When you go to the Rave, you sit, there's a balcony and the stage is always set up the same way. Men I Trust they changed the whole angle. So it was almost like I was at a new concert venue. It was so dope. Oh, I had a good time at that.
1: How was her voice?
0: Oh my God. Angelic. Because the Rave has done a lot to improve their sound quality. It used to be horrible. It sounded like a studio album. One of the reasons why I don't like live outdoor shows and why Summerfest doesn't really trip my trigger is because open air concert venues, you can hear they're all out of breath and all the crowd noise and they don't sound the same. And then they sometimes start ad-libbing and then they always say the famous last words of some of these concerts. Now a song from my new album. We couldn't even hear the songs from your old album. I do want to go see Don Toliver, though, at Summerfest tomorrow. X, did we get our Summerfest tickets? They sent us an email.
1: They sent an email. I think it doesn't come into when, you know, all the other people come in, you know.
0: All right.
1: So that's like 12.
0: At 11, Alderman Mark Chambers, Lafayette Crump, who is the commissioner of the Department of City Development, they're going to come in. And then also Trent Overhue, who purchased the Midtown Walmart, and he's going to put in the Computer Research Center. I'm sorry, Data Center. If you can't beat them, join them. I've been trying to clear up what that facility actually is, but everybody's calling it a data center, so whatever. Have it your way. And they're going to give some details on what the project is going to entail because I don't think that much is going to be accomplished at the in-person town hall meeting tonight because the Party for Socialism and Liberation has been flyering very heavily that neighborhood with anti-data center propaganda. And if you think about it, they are the only group. I'll give them some credit. They're the only group doing anything in the black community. Ain't no candidates knocking on doors. Ain't not nan candidate knocked on none of my doors or my neighbor's doors. And I would know that because when we

0: get within reach of when early voting starts and when the mail-in ballots go out, I start to see yard signs on my block. My block is relatively political. I'm usually the first one to put a yard sign out. But here's what shocked me. So there's no yard signs out. I don't have any yard signs out either. But when I put my yard signs out, that's when people say, hey, Mr. Sherwin, it's voting time. I see you put the yard sign out, because they don't really, you know, because they know what I do for a living. Well, Mr. Sherwin got a yard sign. It's time to be voting. It's voting time. I'm also not sure why I make my neighbors sound like newly freed slaves, but whatever. So my neighbor across the street has had a Francesca Hong yard sign since there was snow on the ground. Go figure. I got a text from her probably about two weeks ago. She's like, Sherwin, I'm going to be in your neighborhood doing doors. I was like, all right, girl, do your thing then.
1: Our next governor.
0: I am not a fan of what she supports because there's not going to be any policy support for her ideas in a legislature that is going to be narrowly controlled by the Democrats. I think that Trump is going to obliterate Wisconsin's federal funding with a Democratic socialist getting elected because he will take that personal. Not that we have to appease Trump, but where I live, we are not in a position where we can get less of anything. She's a calculated risk. She posted a tweet talking about a housing project. I think it was the Oliver Wendell Holmes housing project, and she credited Milwaukee's sewer socialism for building that affordable housing complex, but she didn't know the history of it. It was built to be whites only. And she tweeted, like, this is a wonderful example of socialism in Milwaukee. Socialism is what originally segregated Milwaukee. Please don't forget that, ladies and gentlemen. Now, while you're thinking about that, I'm going to take a break. The Truth with Sherwin Hughes will be back for hour two.
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0: Welcome to Hour 2 with me, Sherwin Hughes. All right, I got some, you guys mad about the grocery stores? I got some stuff on the grocery stores because, you know, the blacks are stealing. Oh, good God. My work is never done. Are we done with Tom Tiffany? Tiffany is the only viable Republican candidate for governor. His vote against recognizing the end of slavery put him amongst an exceptionally small group of lawmakers. All right, screw him. I'm done with him. Should I ask the people, Lex? Do you guys think I'm being too hard on a candidate? I'm just not stupid. And I'm only here to communicate information on behalf of a community that I love, that I live in, and that has provided me a lifetime dream job. And so my obligation is to those folks. Shout out to the black community, because y'all have given me a career that doesn't often happen. Oh, black people are not supportive. Y'all been supporting me. So then I'm going to, in turn, make sure you have all the information that you need, because we are being played and being lied to. But it's okay, though. Because if you like something enough, you will accept its lies. In fact, you'll even start lying to yourself. Ladies, if you like him enough, oh, you know he's lying, but he's just so cute. You'll lie to yourself. You'll lie to your family for him. I mean, men do it too. If we like a woman enough, we'll lie to everybody. You know, sometimes if you've been single for a long time and, like, your homeboys are just used to you being available, oh, sure, when are you going to? You gonna meet us for happy hour? I can't tell them that no, I'm gonna be caking with the woman I started seeing. I can't say, I gotta lie to them. I was like, nah, fellas, I would join you for happy hour, but I gotta go build a brick building. So, you know, I'm not gonna be able to join. I'm on the couch wearing some bunny ears and some boxer shorts, all hugged up with a woman. I don't know why I got bunny ears on, but she wanted me to put them on. I put on some bunny ears. Just saying.
1: Oh, do the little dress up.
0: Gotta lie. If you like something enough. So we've done role playing before.
2: Weird.
0: It can be weird. Yeah, it's.
1: What kind of role playing? Slave catcher?
0: That's too far.
1: Oh, is it?
0: You'd have to do it with a white woman.
1: Yes.
0: But she might take the role too seriously and actually have a real whip and actually really, come here, boy! And open my back up with the whip, I wouldn't, because she might get a flashback, like, ooh.
1: Oh, you're bringing whips? You're freaky.
0: I mean, if you got to do it.
1: I don't like pain.
0: No, I'm not into that either, but if I role played slave loose in the big house, the white woman might take a little bit too seriously and bring in props that I didn't authorize. And then she wouldn't listen to the safe word, so nah, I wouldn't. Mm. I've just done where she pretended to be someone else. It was actually kind of cool. But the problem was she played the character of someone else so good. I liked the character more than her. And I'd be like, hey, you wanna do the role playing thing? She was like, sure, and we've done it 7 times this weekend. Oh, we have? I'm not keeping count. But that was when I was.
1: What was the character she played?
0: Nope. No way.
1: Oh, you're too embarrassed to say.
0: No way. It's personal.
1: Huh.
0: But this is back when I was in my 20s.
1: Interesting.
0: Well, one, I was in my 30s, and I pretended to be a salesman.
1: Ooh, knocking at the door?
0: Yeah.
1: Selling knives?
0: I wasn't selling.
1: Selling
0: pipe.
1: Yeah.
0: Selling plumbing equipment.
1: Selling hot dogs.
0: As grocery stores disappear across Milwaukee, residents face longer trips for fresh food. And this is a problem that we have been discussing. I know that local media is covering, and I know that several members of the Common Council have gotten

0: together to try and come up with an ordinance, not to necessarily bring grocery stores here because that's tough, but to require a grocery store to give notice, 60 days maybe, of their closure so that the community is aware, so that they can make other plans, and so that the council can potentially put measures in place to keep said grocery store open longer. Policy-wise, I think it's a fool's errand. I also think it's a waste of money, because whenever government steps in to try and regulate private business, and that's exactly what this is, it's only a very short-term fix. The problem is you can't bring food retail into a community for a number of reasons, right? Because there's so much competition for where we buy food. Half of y'all get your food from food trucks, or you order it off of Uber Eats or DoorDash, or you just go to the corner store, or you may go to the existing grocery store every so often and get already prepared food. So people have more options of where they get their food from. Some people are just going to McDonald's and the Wendy's and the Burger Kings. So grocery stores are falling out of favor. And also, cooking at home, even though prices, it's almost cheaper, quite honestly, to eat out. But it used to be cheaper to buy your food at the grocery store and prepare it at home. I don't even know if it's cheaper to do that anymore. But less and less people are cooking. People don't cook. They don't have the time. They don't have the energy. They don't know how. All of that impacts grocery stores. Theft, I suppose, does too, because I've told you guys about the profit margin on groceries. Keeping in mind the tariffs, which are still there. We don't grow avocados in Wisconsin. Most of the fruits and vegetables that we get, especially year-round, are not grown here. So if they're grown somewhere else, there's either a transportation cost from Florida for your oranges or from California or wherever. But a lot of that stuff is grown in other countries. And so whenever that produce comes into the United States, it's hit with a tariff that causes prices to rise, plus the shipping from the border, from the port, all throughout the country to different retail outlets and grocery stores and warehouses, et cetera. So there's increased cost. Grocery store profit margin is between 1% and 5%. So for every $100 worth of groceries that is sold at a grocery store, they're only making a dollar, sometimes $5 per $100. So if you spend $300 on groceries, best case scenario, that grocery store just made $15. If one employee makes $15 an hour, your $300 worth of groceries only paid a grocery store employee for 1 hour. Why do you think there's so few cashiers? The profit margin is too low, and Trump made it worse with the tariffs. And so grocery stores can't sustain that, but there's a bigger reason why they are closing. The neighborhoods that are losing the grocery stores are also losing population. They're losing population of people who have the highest levels of education and the highest levels of income, because if you have a higher level of education and you make more money, you're not going to live in a neighbor, not very long, you're not. A lot of folks have moved out. Think about how many of your friends and your family have moved out of the city of Milwaukee, either to a neighboring suburb or they left the state altogether, and they leave with their incomes. It's a weird kind of black flight. And when that population has a little bit higher incomes and higher levels of education, they take their spending power with them. Those are the folks that may have been the profit margin for those grocery stores. So when they leave, so do their checkbooks. From CBS 58, as grocery stores continue closing across Milwaukee, more families are finding it harder to access fresh food close to home. Since 2025, at least 7 full-service grocery stores have closed across Milwaukee County, leaving some neighborhoods with fewer options and forcing residents to travel farther for basic necessities. 15th District Alderman Russell Stamper II said his office was flooded with calls after several grocery store closures. Quote, should I read it like Russ in his voice?
1: An abundance of calls of what's related to what's happening. Why are they leaving? How come we did not know? And what are we going to do for our groceries and prescriptions? Stamper said. The concern was immediate.
0: Russ is always yelling at somebody. He could be the friendliest guy on earth, but you will think he's mad at you.
2: Residents on Milwaukee's north side say the closures have left communities struggling to find nearby food options. Brittany Taylor, who lives near the closed Pick and Save on 35th Street, said the loss has been devastating for residents. Quote, it's leaving us high and dry. It's leaving us with no resources, no food. Access.
0: That, Brittany, come on. The average drive for a Milwaukee

0: Milwaukee resident to a grocery store, the increased drive, if you lost a grocery store in your neighborhood, the average is 2.5 miles. That's not 40 hours worth of drive. It's 2.5 miles is the average distance between most Milwaukee residents and a grocery store. So to say that there's no food access is a little bit of a stretch. Now, I get it. If you lived across the street from the grocery store, if you live so close to the grocery store that you just push the cart home with you, then I could understand how it's a devastating loss. But the average distance between most Milwaukee residents and a grocery store is 2.5 miles. In the suburbs, in some cases, it's 5 miles. So it's not the end of the world. But there's a reason why they're closing. And no, it's not because black people steal. Do you know that most regional managers, it's something like 90% of grocery store managers, regional managers, have a bachelor's degree or higher? You need to think about this. I'm going to give you some details on how many degree holders we have in these neighborhoods that are losing these grocery stores. That also is the reason why we asked the YouTube poll question that we did. What is your highest level of education completed? The education that you need to be a corporate manager or regional manager of a grocery store, those people don't want to work in those neighborhoods. And you can say whatever you want about them, but they don't want to work there. We can't find people to work at the grocery store. It's also a reason why you have fewer checkout lanes. Don't nobody want to work there? I posted some pictures and some videos. A guy did a video of the Midtown Pick and Save. It's disgusting. Product all over the floor. Wooden pallets. You know, food and groceries are delivered on these big old wooden pallets and they're wrapped in plastic. So they bring the pallet out to stock the shelves, and then usually the pallet goes back in the warehouse or to the rear of the store in the storage area. They just leave the pallets in the middle of the aisles. There's a guy that actually took a video camera through the Pick and Save at Midtown. It is literally disgusting. There's potato chip bags on the floor. He went to the frozen food section. There's literally no order. The chicken patties are with the ground beef or with the turkey or with the frozen vegetables. You have to like sift through to find anything that you're looking for. And also the prices are inaccurate because if it says ground turkey $7.99 and you look in that shelf and it's frozen vegetables, who wants to shop there? We got to take all this stuff into consideration. No one wants to work in those places. And if you want a clean grocery store, and I would prefer to shop at one that's neat and orderly because it just makes my life a lot easier. And also, if I'm buying my food from this establishment, I want there to be like some kind of organization to it. Because if it's sloppy, then the quality of the food I might be buying, hell, it might be expired. And I don't necessarily check expiration dates. I see stuff, I grab it. Quote, where are you going to go to get tomatoes and oil and potatoes? One individual said. For many residents, transportation has become another obstacle. From North 27th Street and West Center Streets, the nearest full-service grocery store is 2.5 miles away, roughly a 50-minute walk. Who walks? Do y'all really walk to the grocery store? I don't walk anywhere. I don't even, where do I walk to? If I'm out, maybe I'll walk from place to place, but I don't. Do people really do that?
1: I do.
0: You walk. Well, you live in a neighborhood that's more walkable. I don't walk nowhere. I mean, the last time, where is the last place I walked to? I probably took my pistol. Just, you know, to be on the safe side. Oh, I've gone on walks in my neighborhood before and just, you know, I got a little carry pistol. Now, I don't have a concealed carry permit, but I'll take that risk.
1: Worth it?
0: Yeah, I think so. I don't want to shoot anybody, but
1: it's a good deterrent.
0: It's only a deterrent if they're dead. Because you can't, a pistol doesn't scare anybody anymore. That's the misconception that most of you new concealed carry gun owners are under. Somebody messes with me, I pull out the pistol. There was a woman that thought that exact same thing at the Landmark Credit Union music venue. Oh, she was hopping mad that somebody hit her car. Oh, she went to her vehicle. She pulled out that thing. She got shot and ran over. So no. Please don't think that you pulling out a gun is a deterrent. Chances are somebody's going to kill you. So when you draw, you got to draw quickly and you got to shoot or leave it in your pocket. That's the best advice I could give you. Or I'd rather you not have a gun because it's too much responsibility because you're going to get arrested. You're going to get booked. You're going to need a lawyer. You're going to have to make bail.

0: or bond. Your life is going to suck for a good, you might lose your job. Some of your family members and friends are going to turn on you. People at church are going to look at you crazy. The conservatives will love you, though. They'll promote you as a good crusader for gun rights, but you don't want to shoot anybody. Talk to somebody that has. I've talked to many, many people that have been, that have shot people and have gone to jail for it. The regret sets in before the police get there. Let's put it that way. A trip by bus could require multiple steps. Traveling from the Pick and Save at 5700 West Capitol Drive to the 27th and Center area involves walking to a bus stop, a stop at 60th and Capitol, taking the red line to 27th and Capitol, transferring to the purple line, and then continuing south to Center Street. Or you can just DoorDash. So I'm going to take a break, come back. I'm going to give you more details as to why these grocery stores are closing. So first and foremost, the requirement to be a manager of one of these grocery stores is a higher level of education than most people in the neighborhood have. Don't worry, I'm going to qualify this information. And people that have those levels of education, they don't want to manage that grocery store. So finding employees is difficult. Profit margins are very, very low at these grocery stores. And if you look at the video that I posted in the Hughes Views 414 Facebook group, the Midtown grocery store is in such incredible disrepair. It almost is like the people that still have a grocery store in their area. And some of this is going to be on the people that shop there, and some of this is going to be on management. But if your store is spending an inordinate amount of time having to pick up after people and clean up, like, that's going to cost more money and staff time as well. That grocery store is going to be on its way out the door because they're only going to lose money for so long. The price of food is up. Tariffs are hurting. The profit margin on groceries is low. People are complaining because there's not enough cashiers working. Grocery stores can't afford to pay the cashiers. The fact that there are fewer cashiers and more self-service kiosks is that grocery store saying, we're trying to hang on here by paying less people hourly wages and salary so that we can maintain some kind of a profit margin. Because don't think that a grocery store, it's a private business that needs to make a profit. It's not there just for community need. There's food pantries for that. Grocery stores got to make money. And if their profit margin is too thin and you add on some retail shrinkage, mostly from people that work there, because hell, if you make $7 an hour stocking Campbell's soup, just hear me out for a second. I'm not saying that anybody should steal because stealing is bad. It's not nice to steal stuff. But if you stock Campbell's soup and get paid $7.50 an hour, you ain't going to put a couple cans of tomato soup, chicken noodle soup in your smock. You ain't going to smuggle out a couple of cans. Because you can justify it by saying, they don't even pay me enough to buy my groceries from here. You think you can't sneak a couple packs of ramen, put them in your underwear? Nobody would even notice. And if they did notice while you're bulging in the crotch area, you could be like, why are you looking at my junk? Got 14 packs of ramen in your underwear. The Truth with Sherwin Hughes on 101.7 FM. We'll be right back.
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Aaron says, I think these news outlets are talking about the people who take the bus or Uber to grocery stores. It's a bunch of people, but they don't represent the majority of grocery shoppers. News outlets are putting 100 on 10, trying to make a story sound more tragic. 100% they are, Aaron. They are. Just like when they report on, you know, an incident that happens in a neighborhood, and they're sure to give you the address and the cross streets of the incident. That'll make you think that everything and everyone in that neighborhood is a bad neighborhood. But that is a tactic. But there are reasons behind these grocery stores closing, and I want to give those reasons so that you don't have a whole bunch of Black people accusing other Black people of stealing, and that's why we're losing our grocery stores, because that is an internal battle that I don't think that we need in an era where even Democrats running for office are ignoring the problems and the issues of the Black community. And as long as we are fighting and arguing amongst ourselves, then there's no reason to represent us, because what politician wants to get in the middle of that? None of them do. So let's start with the people that are needed to work at the highest levels, like managers and district managers. They don't want to have anything to do with these grocery stores in the Central City. You got to begin there. If you can't find employees, you got a shelf life shorter than some of the food that they have for sale at some of these stores. For store managers, district managers, and regional managers at large retail chains such as Kroger, Walgreens, and CVS Health, educational attainment generally increases with management level. 70% have a bachelor's degree. 15% have at least an associate's degree. So to be a manager of one of those stores, 85% of the people have at least an associate's degree. And in the communities in which some of these grocery stores are located, degree attainment is not that high. Literacy is not that high. So here's what you're thinking. Well, that's fine, Sherwin, because there's people that live in other places. They live maybe in Brookfield or Elm Grove or in Germantown or Oak Creek or Franklin. Well, they have the degrees. They could be managers of those grocery stores. No, they don't want to be. No, they don't. They're not driving to 60th and Capitol to go to work. No, they're not. They're going to go work at their Pick and Save. While many store managers began as hourly employees and worked their way up, most new external hires possess at least a bachelor's degree, specifically in. This is the manager.

damn grocery store or a CVS now. A bachelor's degree in business administration, management, marketing, supply chain management, and finance. And if I looked at the top maybe 10 degrees that African Americans get, what I just read is probably not on the list of degrees that we get. Social service, social counseling. We get sadness degrees. And then someone who may have the proper education to be a manager of a grocery store in a majority black community simply doesn't want to work there. That defeats the purpose of them living in another neighborhood. And we can't be offended by this, but also where we need to put more pressure and also look with a microscope. If we have a public school system that is either not graduating kids or they're graduating behind in reading, then MPS graduates are not going to be able to work at these grocery stores either. And they're going to close. And what's going to happen is much more convenient, expensive, and less than healthy food options are going to exist. And that's going to do a number on African-American community health as well. So the grocery stores will close. The convenience options like processed food, packaged food, corner store shopping, Uber Eats, Grubhub, ordering all this unhealthy food is going to take its place. And that's even more expensive. So I'm just trying to apply a little logic here. It's not just people stealing. Now, obviously, that's a factor as well. But the majority of shoplifting from these stores comes from the employees that actually handle the merchandise every single day. While, yes, of course, there is theft and there is shoplifting, a person who is shoplifting, that's a calculated risk. And most people that go into a store, they don't steal because getting arrested for shoplifting is kind of stupid. And you get a fine that's going to be much larger than the things you were trying to steal. But if you're responsible for putting the inventory on the shelves, somebody might be like, oh, I need a new bottle of body soap, of body wash. Ooh, I'm stocking the body wash. They won't notice if one body wash bottle is missing and you put it in your smock and you steal it. That happens a lot. A long time ago, I worked at a place called Home Goods back when it was on Green Bay Road and Brown Deer, and I had that same smock, and the smock had pockets in it. I'm not saying I stole anything from Home Goods, but, you know, if I saw a little item, I might sock it to my pocket. I don't know if I did that. I don't remember. I was 19. I was just a baby. I don't know. I can't remember. That was in the 1900s, last century. Don't ask me to be responsible for it. District or area managers, 90% of them have bachelor's degrees. 5% have master's degrees. District managers oversee 8 to 25 stores, hundreds of employees, $20 to $150 million in annual sales. So the people that are needed to manage these grocery stores that are closing have higher levels of education than the people in the neighborhoods and in the community, which is fine. But then you would think, okay, well, somebody from somewhere else, another community where they do have higher levels of education, well, they'll come and be the manager and the regional managers of some of these grocery stores. Imagine if you were the regional manager of the former Pick and Save on 35th and North and the one at Midtown. Your phone would never stop ringing. Like, imagine that job. Then you got to deal with the inventory not being properly put away. When I saw that video, there's a reason why I haven't been to the Midtown Pick and Save in 20 years. I'm also wondering what prompted some Pick and Saves are Metro Marts, Metro Markets, and some are still Pick and Save. I think they're trying to differentiate themselves because I think Kroger owns all of them. But if it's a Metro Market, they're trying to say, oh, we're not like the others. It's like when, if you're in the city of Milwaukee and you look up at a street sign, it's green. That's the color of our street signs in the city. But if you go into the suburbs or if you cross into, across the border into a suburb, it'll still be Clark Street. But now the Clark Street sign in Wauwatosa is blue. It's like a subconscious reminder that you're not in the city of Milwaukee. You're in another place. They even change numbered street names. You ever notice that if you go far enough north on 76th Street, it becomes Wauwatosa Boulevard?

0: You ever notice if you go far enough north on 107th Street, it becomes Granville Boulevard? If you take 60th Street, which runs the length of the city from north to south, but once you leave Milwaukee County, it's still 60th Street, but it's now called Bear Road, B-A-E-R Road. Those are hints at segregation. When you change the name of the street, because if 17 people get shot on 76th Street, they're going to report, oh, 17 people were shot on 76th Street. But if you live north of that and you live on Wauwatosa Boulevard, you'll hear on the news like, wow, people got shot on 76th Street. I'm glad I don't live on 76th Street. I live on Wauwatosa Boulevard. And it actually has that same kind of psychological effect. When people hear one street name, they associate that street name and that street number with that bad community and with that crime. But if you change the name of the street, then what is reported in the news is not reflective of the street that you live on. Hold that thought. When I come back, I want to talk about another reason why grocery stores are closing. This is probably the biggest reason, and it's not theft. Population loss. And it's been profound. You're listening to The Truth with Sherwin Hughes. I'll be right back.
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1: They carried me through my injuries, not just my physical, but my mental. 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

0: It's very tranquil. Very peaceful.
1: Very relaxed.
0: Hi, welcome to Sherwin Spa. What brings you in today? Oh, you want a full body rub? Perfect. I'm going to have you step into the room here. Disrobe. And then lay this towel across your private area. Are there any particular aromas and scents that you would like for your smelling pleasure? We have a large selection of essential oils. And of course, we here at Sherwin's Sensual Spa, we aim to please. And our aim is good. We aim to please, and our aim is good. I should copyright that.
2: Clip that. Using decennial census counts and recent American community survey estimates. Please pay attention to this. This is very important. And this is also going to give you a lens to look through when you are interpreting what is happening in our city. The people that are able to move out of Milwaukee are doing exactly that. I got the data to prove it. Just because you're here don't mean that your neighbors is also going to stay here. A bunch of y'all got new neighbors in the last 20 years. I know I have. That's fine with me. I'm the elder statesman on my block. Mr. Sherwin, it's voting time. Hey, Mr. Sherwin, how you doing? How the radio going? I don't even really like to answer them because I know they don't listen. Is radio going okay? If you listen, you would know it's going swimmingly. All right, now, Mr. Sherwin, it's voting time, huh? Okay, then. It's always an old black lady wearing a muumuu, bonnet, hand on her hip, looking real serious. Hey, Mr. Sherwin, is it, who is I voting for?
1: Yeah,
2: I don't know, Bertha.
1: Sound like slaves.
2: What'd you say, X?
1: All your neighbors sound like slaves.
2: A couple of them are. I got white ones. I got a white lady. Well, she got a black husband. They were unusual. It was unusual. They're cool, though. They're quiet. They cut their grass. That's all I can ask for. Then I've got some. The neighbors that I have the biggest problem with are, it's the Latina woman that's got the 150-pound bull mastiff they used to let run around off leash. And then at the end of the block, where a woman I went to high school with, Keisha, she sold her house. And now there's like 5 to 10, I'm assuming they're Mexicans, that live there because on the street in front of their house. So they park in an alley, which, whatever. It's not my alley. They park vehicles in the front yard, and there's a Infiniti G35 on jack stands just right on the street in front of their house. But they don't bother me. Is it unsightly? Yes. I also don't like when people, because my block, unfortunately, is mostly homeowners. There's a difference between blocks that have mostly homeowners and mostly renters. I don't like the appearance of when people have the cars parked in the front yard, because it just makes the whole block look kind of sloppy. And also, if you're Latino and Hispanic and you move into a black community, that doesn't mean that you should be disrespecting that community because black people live there. And I think that that's what they think. They're moving into a black neighborhood so they can just do any old kind of thing. The black people that live on my street don't do that. Me and Homer live right around the corner from each other. And Homer's a homeowner. He's got a nice little block, too. He's mostly homeowners over by him, too. But, yeah, it's always that one, you know. And I hate the fact that it's Mexicans. Like, I'm not going to call ICE on them. But, I mean, I do want them to get the car out of the front yard. I got to do what I got to do to get the

0: car removal. What do you want me to do? What do you, what? Don't, why would you bring that kind of attention to yourself? You know you can't park cars in the front yard in city of Milwaukee. All right, using decennial census counts. Derek, I see you. I'm going to get you in a second, but I got to get this information out before I move on to something else. Using decennial census counts and recent American Community Survey estimates, Milwaukee's majority African-American zip codes have experienced substantial population loss over the past several decades, although the magnitude varies by neighborhood. The overall pattern is one of long-term depopulation of the North Side, especially in historically black neighborhoods. Zip code 53206, neighborhood area, Harambe, Halyard Park, North Side. 2010 census, 28,210 people. 2020 census, 22,816 people. Net change, minus 5,394 residents, or a 19.1% decrease from one census to the next. That is huge, because those 19% that left, guaranteed they have the highest incomes. 53208, near West Side, and Midtown. 2010 census, 31,133. 2020 census, 29,644. Net change, minus 1,489 residents, or a 5% population decrease. 53205, which includes West Town and the near North Side. 2010 census, 10,050 residents. 2020 census, 9,397 residents. Net population change, minus 653, or 7%. 53218, Lincoln Creek, Hampton Heights. 2010 census, that neighborhood, that zip code had 40,625 people. 2020 census, that went down to 38,488 people. Net change of minus 2,137, or 5.3% decrease. 53210, Sherman Park. 2010 census, 30,000 residents. 2020 census, approximately 25,000 residents. Minus 15% net population decrease. For these five predominantly African-American zip codes alone, 2010 population, approximately 138,000 to 140,000. 2020 population, 125,000 to 126,000. Net loss, 13 to 15,000 residents. That's a lot. Think about the incomes of as many as 15,000 people that is gone and going somewhere else. So all of the retail infrastructure that exists in those communities have to exist with as many as 15,000 less incomes and salaries living in the neighborhood. Let's talk to Derek. You're on 101.7 The Truth. How are you?
1: Well, I'm doing well, Sharon. I think you are correct about the people who are working in those stores. Because they were the ones who were doing the stocking and everything else like that. But like I said, once those stores go, they never come back. They had that same situation here where they had some of the people thought they were going to stick it to the man. Only thing that happened is that they tried to get some of these grocery stores back. They never came back anyway. Then I knew people who told me they were still in there, too, who worked there at these stores, too, in our situation.
0: And your situation is, tell people where you're from.
1: I'm in Colorado.
0: What city?
1: Denver, it was Aurora, it was all over. The people these are people I know, they said they were doing that. They thought they were cool doing it. And then those grocery stores never came back.
0: Derek, why you know a bunch of thieves are the reason why grocery stores in Colorado were closing? I think you need better friends, buddy.
1: That was years ago, Sharon.
0: Of course.
1: Was years ago.
0: I know. Okay.
1: That was years
0: ago. All right.
1: Then. But also, they were talking about Madami. He's talking about the city of New York coming in there and opening up grocery stores. You think that's a good idea, bad idea, or just a crazy idea?
0: That's for New York people to decide. If the tax structure in New York could support a government-owned run.

0: on grocery store, if they can negotiate maybe cheaper prices for food, that's them. I don't need anything like that happening here. I'd rather it be a private endeavor because, you know, governments don't really run governments very well. Sometimes I don't want governments to also run what should be private businesses very well either. But I do appreciate your call, Derek. Let's go on and chat with Al. You're on 101.7 The Truth. How are you?
1: I'm doing fine. I don't think it's no surprise that we're starting to see these derelicts and these transients popping up on the north side like they've been doing a whole lot of dope. And I don't understand why sometimes when they move in our communities, they let their dogs run like this is the dirt road of Kentucky or something. Because I have something like that in my neighborhood. She has a black husband, but all her kids look like they on some real hard angel dust and bad fentanyl. And then they let the dogs run all up and down the street like this, the dirt road of Kentucky, where ain't nothing but meth and double-wide trailers. And also, when it comes to the grocery stores, you know it's always been about the zip code because the grocery stores on the inner city always get the worst of the worst. You know what I mean? But you never hear about the Jews complaining about the grocery stores. But I said, huh? And then I was going to ask you, have you seen Nick Naughty? Because, you know, we have a Nick Naughty on Atkinson. I think it's from, like, 13th and Atkinson all the way down to Atkinson and Port Washington. She's a wide back. She got this snake tattoo coming up her leg, and she always have a two-piece on with a half pint, looking like she came from Hurley, Wisconsin, trying to, you know, sell that vanilla cookie she got. And then there's another one that looked like Sheena Easton with a whole lot of big spritz hair, big hair, with the over there by the liquor store on 13th. And then there's another chocolate cookie over there that's been trying to sell that nasty-looking snitch. But I also feel when it comes to the inner city, some of these people who represents them districts knows what's going on. But when they start with their gentrification, they always bring the worst of the worst, of the bottom of the barrel, the worst, to push their motive to bring the neighborhood down so they can look good when they bring the good people in. But I feel all this is by design. But if you ever see Nick Naughty, you will know who I'm talking about. She looked like she got hit in the face with two semi-trucks and a bag of crack and two straight shooters. You will see her. She's wide back. She's shaped just like a Chick-fil-A. But she always do that. What's up? But yeah, Atkinson, that's the new Blade. And don't forget about the apartment building on 25th and Capitol where they got the door open and it looked like it's in the back road or the back dirt road of St. Louis. Yeah, I think all that's design. We're the new Beloit right now. That's probably why they don't want our votes, because they're helping to add into the destruction. Thank you so much and have yourself a wonderful day.
0: You too, Al. Thank you very much. The Blade is slang for the track in which prostitutes walk, and Al is likely referring to that mugshot of Nick Naughty where his hair is all disheveled and he looks very gaunt and very high on many hard drugs. Looking back further, the peak population era, the losses become far more dramatic when compared to the 1970s and the 1980s. Many North Side census tracts inside 53206, 53208, 53210, and 53218 have lost between 30 and 60% of their entire populations since those peak years of the 1970s and the 1980s. Researchers studying 53206 note, large numbers of housing units were destroyed. Household size fell significantly. Middle-income black families moved to suburbs such as Brown, Deer, Glendale, Menominee Falls, and Wauwatosa. Manufacturing employment collapsed on Milwaukee's north side. Incarceration, home foreclosure, and disinvestment accelerated.

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The population information, it just gets worse and worse and worse. Milwaukee's historic black neighborhoods have lost roughly 15,000 residents since the 2010 census and tens of thousands since their peak population in the 70s and 80s. The hardest hit zip code is 53206, which lost more than 5,000 residents in 10 years. The decline isn't simply because people disappeared. Many moved to Milwaukee suburbs or left Wisconsin altogether in search of safer neighborhoods, better schools, newer housing, and stronger job opportunities. The result is fewer residents supporting local businesses, local churches, local schools, and community institutions, creating a cycle that can make neighborhood revitalization more difficult. Grocery stores are going to leave too. Theft obviously doesn't help, but losing as many as 70,000 residents from peak populations is a bigger reason than shoplifting and theft. It also hurts the tax base and the money that we need to support our schools is going with those folks to other cities and in some cases other states. And when you think about it, do you blame them? And then it's unfortunate because the people that are stuck in those neighborhoods that are losing services and losing grocery stores and pharmacies, they are suffering and they're doomed because a lot of times those people that are left behind, because a lot of people, if you could leave Milwaukee, a lot of y'all would be gone. Some of you just can't leave. Or you came back because real estate here is cheaper, or if you don't have kids, if you don't have to worry about the low quality of the school, there's some actually really nice houses and beautiful real estate and architecture in some of these north side neighborhoods, and the housing is cheap, relatively cheap. So there are some folks that are coming back, but then that also can lead to gentrification. But the people that cannot leave, that might also have transportation issues, they don't have a driver's license, their driver's license is suspended or revoked because they have a bunch of unpaid tickets, and if they're forced to rely on either their feet or public transportation to go to a grocery store, those are the people that are most impacted, but it's a much larger story. Here's another example. When I got into politics, Milwaukee had 17 aldermen. We lost two full aldermanic seats. You know what that means? Less representation at the council level. There are less people representing residents. Do you know how many people you have to lose for there to be two less

0: aldermanic district, and I want to say they combine the 7th district and the 10th, because Mike McGee Sr. used to be the alderman of the 10th district, and that got combined with the 7th, where Willie Wade served, where Khalif Rainey served in the 7th, and now it's DeAndre Jackson. But that, so that was one that was lost, and I cannot think of the other one, but I guarantee they were both north side districts that had black representatives. You got to lose 100,000 people in population to lose two aldermanic districts. Quite honestly, more than that, because I think at Milwaukee was stuck at 600 plus thousand residents for decades. Our peak was 750,000, but that was long time ago. That was the peak. Now we're somewhere 590,000, give or take, with some more influx. Some people are living downtown, condo development, apartment dwellers. There is some gentrification, but we have not kept pace with the outward migration of people leaving the city for better schools, better accommodations, safer communities. And do you blame them? Of course not. But there's long-term impacts, and one of those impacts is you're going to be losing some grocery stores. That's why the mayor has an initiative, and I appreciate his initiative, but it's really ambitious. He wants to grow the city of Milwaukee to 1 million people. Hold on, Chevy. I hope we can't handle this 590,000. I don't know where we're going to get 410,000 more people. First of all, where are you going to put them? That's why there's a bigger push for affordable housing. The story I saw this morning, but I'm opting not to cover it because it's not necessarily my problem or our issue. Shorewood is pushing back on an affordable housing development. I know that they're building one in either Franklin or Oak Creek. I think Oak Creek. That was met with some community scrutiny, but ultimately it passed. And they're trying to build affordable housing units all throughout the suburbs, which is angering those suburbanites because they moved to those areas, probably, not necessarily, but probably because they wanted to be away from anything associated with lower income. But because we need more housing, because the cost of housing, while still relatively cheap compared to like Chicago, it's still really expensive. And the only way to lower the price of housing overall is to build more units and create more supply. Now, are developers going to build those houses, or do we want to subsidize those houses with tax dollars? All of that remains to be seen. Well, Trent Overhugh, who is the owner of the Midtown Walmart, we have him on the phone. I'm hoping our guests are here. Do we know if our guests are here, Xavier?
1: I'll go and look.
0: All right, Xavier, going to have to go and get our guests. We're expecting the commissioner of the Department of City Development, Lafayette Crump, and also the alderman of the 2nd District, Mark Chambers, and they're going to give us some information about the computer research / data center that is slated to come to Midtown, assuming the public outcry from the socialists is not too loud. The Truth with Sherwin Hughes. We'll be right back for Hour 3.
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0: Welcome to Hour 3 of the Truth with Sherwin Hughes. The alderman and the commissioner are making their way down through this complicated maze of a location. They'll be in here shortly, but in the meantime, we do have Mr. Trent Overhugh on the line. Trent, how are you?
1: Doing well. How are you guys?
0: Doing pretty good. So the commissioner of the Department of City Development and Alderman Mark Chambers are actually on their way into the studio. But in the meantime, you are the owner or the recent purchaser of the old Walmart building at the Midtown area. Is that correct?
1: Yes, sir.
0: Can you tell us what your plans are for that space? Now, I know that we've heard some things and there's been an awful lot of controversy about the data center, but I'd like to get from you and hear from you, what are your plans for that former Walmart building?
1: Yeah, no, I appreciate the time and love to get into the plans. I think we got a pretty awesome plan for that entire complex moving forward. We're doing a proposed multi-level, multi-family development that will consume a lot of the parking lot. We're really optimistic that will bring a lot of new foot traffic to that Midtown area, really help with some of the commercial vacancies and breathe some new life into that retail center. So very excited about that. I've been working hand in hand with the city on some city related uses in the front. They've proposed or had mentioned potentially libraries, polling centers, some really cool uses that will kind of bring some connectivity to the neighborhood. And then the rear of the center is kind of my bread and butter. I do a lot of stuff in self-storage. And then we're posing a research facility in the back that's got a whole lot of criticism, but I'm hopeful with some just some education that a lot of the fears that have been put forth with some of the folks in Milwaukee, we can hopefully put a lot of people's mind at ease.
0: But all in all,
1: I think it's going to be a rock star project, and it's really set up well to serve the local folks of Milwaukee.
0: Oh, we have the commissioner of the Department of City Development, Lafayette Crump, in the studio, and also Alderman Mark Chambers. But Trent, can I ask you about the most controversial part of the development? It's brought a lot of people out. There's another meeting tonight.

0: I think it's going to bring even more people out. The proposed data center slash research center. Give us some details on that, because I think that is where the majority of the misinformation has been put out there on what this facility is actually going to be.
1: Yeah, no, there's a whole lot of untruths usually that we've seen spread through different social groups. And that's kind of one reason why I was excited to join you guys today, is that what we're doing is not a data center. And so it's easy to coin the use that kind of encompasses all types of data centers. But what we do is it'd be called like an edge facility, where we do research for complicated models. In this case, it would be focused on the healthcare industry. And so we work with single tenants, very large institutional companies that need facilities like that to process large information, to do anywhere from, we work with hospitals, medical groups, pharmaceutical companies, DNA sequencing firms. And what they do, it'll involve drug discovery. They do a lot of stuff in cancer research. They might look at imaging from x-rays and come up through with data with potential solutions on medical conditions. And so there is a huge critical need that most people don't understand what these facilities actually do and why they're actually very critical to the day-to-day medical industry. And so I think it's easy to coin these as a data center, but what where the actual application is very, very far from the what you're seeing with some of these large hyperscale sites. These are very small in use, very non-assuming, and honestly fit in to a project like this very well.
0: Trent Overhue is on the phone. He is the owner of the former Walmart at Midtown. Trent, is it going to take all the water? There's not going to be any water left for the residents, Trent. It's going to be noise. It's going to make a lot of noise. So there's going to be no water, and the utility bills are going to go through the roof, right? Because this is what I'm hearing. So we're going to be thirsty. You're going to take the water because the data centers like to drink the water. So are those things true?
1: Very far from. And that's the biggest misconception that a lot of these social groups start playing on fears, is that we're going to take all the water and we're going to pump toxins back into the water system and everything else. And that just is not the case. So the way these are designed are very environmentally friendly, meaning that we do use water to cool our equipment. However, this water never leaves the system. So once that system is full, you do not need large amounts of water to continue operations. And so your water consumption will be in the single gallons a week, and is a very, very low impact. The reason being, they call it a closed loop cooling system. So what that means is basically, in layman's terms, like a radiator of a car. You put cooling, in this case water, through fins and fans, and that distributes the heat. And so that stays in that water, or that stays in that system forever. We condition the water, and it doesn't pump chemicals or anything back, like they've been saying, back into the sewer system. So all in all, it's a pretty straightforward use. As far as power, we do use a good amount of power, but this project is total availability on this is 10 megawatts. So you're going to have like an IT load of 7, which is a very small facility in scope.
0: Lafayette Crump, the commissioner of the Department of City Development. What is the city of Milwaukee's position on this potential development at Midtown? Are you for it? Can you give reasons why, from your perspective as the commissioner of DCD, why this could be a good project for the area?
2: Sure. Well, first of all, thank you for having us in studio, Sherwin. Really appreciate it. Admire your work, and it's always a pleasure to be here with you. We will be presenting this project to the City Plan Commission on June 29th, and so might as well break that out.

0: right here, right now, that June 29th at 1:30 at City Hall, the City Plan Commission, CPC, will be reviewing this item. The associated elements of this project, the housing that we're bringing to the area, that that the partners Gorman would be bringing to the area, the potential city uses, including a city library, community space, the finally, after 10 years of blight, the utilization of this old Walmart, bringing more activity to this area, are all fantastic things. And when we talk to community members, these are things that they are excited about. They do have concerns about some of the other uses. In fact, that is why 2-3 years ago, when a proposal arose that was simply going to be nothing but storage in this facility and nothing else, Alderman Chambers, as well as the department, were against that. And this was not a sufficient use of this site. The community needed more, and we were demanding more on behalf of the community. That's why years later, we are now looking at a project that has less storage, that has housing added to it, that has this community serving use added to it, that is going to be fantastic for the community. I think one way to look at this is the small portion of this site that would have the computer research facility in it, extremely small usage that makes the other parts of this project feasible, makes them financially feasible. We're supportive of this because we do not see, given what we have analyzed and given the information that's been provided, that all of the sky is falling rhetoric about what this computer research facility would do, we're not seeing the evidence that that is the case. There is a limited water use. There is limited energy use. The size of what we're talking about is similar to or smaller than uses all over the city right now that are not causing problems, that are not causing residents issues, that are not causing noise issues. So when you look at the totality of the project, everything that's being brought to the table, it's very positive for the community.
1: There are dozens of similar facilities throughout the city, as you mentioned, but I also want you to give a couple of reasons why this particular site, this former Walmart, has sat vacant for so long, and why there are actual challenges in getting a developer of any kind to see the value of investing in that area, because it's a very proud neighborhood and many people went to Capitol Court. There are people that went to that Walmart. But when that Walmart left, the area sat vacant for a while. Just give folks an idea of the challenges and getting a developer to come in and invest their money in that area.
0: Yeah, I grew up going to that, to Capitol Court as well. I currently live about 5 minutes away. I go to that Planet Fitness regularly, not as regularly as I should, but regularly. I am at that Planet Fitness as well as the Pick and Save that are at that Walmart. It is not hard to see that there are challenges with the Midtown Center in terms of enough activity coming, enough people utilizing it, enough viable economic development parcels in that area. So one of the things we look for at the Department of City Development, we look for catalytic projects. We look for projects that are not only going to be successful themselves, but that are also going to bring additional development to the area. When you've had a vacant Walmart for, again, 10 years now, it not only is a problem that that site isn't getting developed, but it makes it less likely that people want to do development in the surrounding area, that people want to invest in the existing mall, that people want to build in the surrounding area. The ownership of the mall itself has changed hands a number of times over the last several years. And what it demonstrates is there is a need for an infusion of new economic activity at the site. And so it's a cycle. And we can either create a virtuous cycle by moving this development forward, or we can further perpetuate the vicious cycle that is keeping development for happening in this area. And we believe strongly that residents of this area deserve a virtuous cycle.
1: Alderman Mark Chambers, did you expect the backlash and the escalating backlash to this proposed project from, let's just say, some residents and non-residents alike?

0: Honestly, no. You know, I've been speaking about this project, and let me stop by saying thank you for having us. Really appreciate the opportunity to come and tell residents, you know, what it is and what it's not.
1: Because you might not be able to get a lot of information out tonight, so at least wanted to provide you guys an opportunity to talk about it uninterrupted.
0: It's not the first time, and it won't be the last. So, but to answer your question completely, no. You know, when I first got wind of, you know, this organization, you know, or against it and doing it, to each day on, everyone have their prerogative to come and voice their opinion. That's the greatness of democracy. But there you go. You know, some of the rhetoric that was being pushed that day, it was just completely unacceptable. But again, to each his own. You know, Commissioner Crump brought up one thing that I just really want to stress, and maybe Trent can go over this. Trent and I have been like gladiators in a battle this whole time since he purchased the building, since I've been elected forest with this space. And to his credit, you know, there were some times where he and I didn't speak, you know, and but, you know, he stayed the course. And, you know, I've always told him when we had our conversations from the beginning until now, is to always think bigger. And I honestly, truly think for the residents in Capitol Heights, that's the neighborhood that, you know, is directly next to the Midtown facility and also Sherman Park. I honestly think that this is trending in the right direction for turning, as Commissioner Crump said, a blighted area that's been blighted for 10 years into something that is positive. Because I can see this as being a catalyst project for not only just, you know, Midtown or Capitol Corridor, you know, the northwest side of Milwaukee, but Milwaukee in general, because we want developers to come to Milwaukee. We need developers to come to Milwaukee, whether that's housing, whether that is, you know, recreational, whether that is commercial, whatever. We need that here. I do believe in the mayor's vision of getting our population to 1 million people. And I think we can have it. I think we have the infrastructure here. I think we have the vacant lots that can get here. I was the lead sponsor in our growing MKE as far as growing and you know, getting, changing the zoning code to allow more housing in some of the, you know, in some of the neighborhoods that once wasn't allowed to do that. So, you know, just the credit to, you know, Trent and his team, Ted Mackum over at Gorman, credit to, you know, Commissioner Crump and, you know, DCD and the mayor's administration. And I think that, you know, good things are heading our way. You know, I know that there's some rhetoric that's going on as far as increasing property taxes. I think it's going to help unload some of the property taxes because it's actually bringing property taxes back into the building. You know, I think it's going to help property values because it's no longer going to be blighted. It's going to be beautiful. It's going to be a beautification project. And I think it's just going to be some refound energy, that, you know, Midtown didn't have in over a decade. So
1: there's a group called the Party for Socialism and Liberation, and they have been very vocal opponents to this project. In fact, they are distributing information and literature in the areas surrounding that project and encouraging residents to not support it. And I have one of the flyers that they have been distributing to residents, and it says, "Stop the war on Black Milwaukee. An AI data center is being proposed for the north side of Milwaukee. Data centers are shown to raise energy rates, inflict intensive environmental damage, and cause numerous," something I can't read because it's crumpled up, "call your alders and demand a moratorium on data centers." So I'm going to take a break. When I come back, I want to address that, because whoever this group is, they have not established themselves as being credible crusaders for the best interests of the people in that community. And the fact that they are not only spreading this misinformation in a community that we know is very vulnerable and very sensitive to information, that they are intentionally lying and then calling this a war on Black Milwaukee, is troubling for a number of reasons. So I'm going to take a break, come back. We're going to continue the conversation there. 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My in-studio guests are the Commissioner of the Department of City Development, Mr. Lafayette Crump, and the Alderman of the

0: Watkins District. That is Mark Chambers. And then Trenton Overhue, who is the owner of the property that was the former Walmart at Midtown. There is a town hall meeting tonight. It begins at 5:30. I plan on attending. I know a lot of you plan on attending as well. I just want to get some good information. That's all. And I want to, you know, see these people that are very concerned about the African-American community, so much so that they are going around and providing information. I mean, they're not registering voters. They're not offering for homework help and tutoring for our children. They're not doing any of that, but they're talking about a war on Black Milwaukee. So I guess we'll see. The Truth with Sherwin Hughes. I'll be right back.
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2: Welcome back to the program. On the phone, we have Trent Overhugh. Trent is the owner of the Walmart at Midtown, where there is a proposed development which includes some affordable housing and a library and a computer research center, which people hate. Trent, why are you involved in a war on Black Milwaukee? Are you just building this computer research center to go to war with the blacks?
3: No, that was definitely not the intent. So
4: Come a little stronger, Trent.
5: Oh, man. Say it with your chest.
2: Has the idea been misconstrued a little bit, that people are twisting and turning what they actually think it is? Because, you know, the whole connotation of a quote-unquote data center, it's got a bad connotation to it. And if they can twist this development into being a data center, then they're going to do that. But you've made it clear that it's not the big boogeyman that everybody says it is.
3: Yeah, you're absolutely correct. Like, what we're proposing, one, I want to be real clear, this is my intended use. So I'm would be the owner, the operator of the facility. And so there's a wage or a war being fought with big tech on these uses around the country, and a significant amount of misinformation that are being funneled through different, mostly paid activist groups, where they can come in and tell some untruths on water consumption, toxins, health concerns, and really play fears on folks that don't have any knowledge of the use. And so they're able to portray a pretty doom and gloom picture. But what we're proposing on this side is anything but. I mean, it's a very small facility. The actual compute side of this research facility is going to be, I'd say, probably close to 10,000 square feet, which is 1/16 of the actual building that we have there. And with the some of the mitigation factors that we're putting into effect with sound walls and everything else, really won't even know that it even exists once it is open. And so very unassuming, and a lot of the untruths with health concerns is not true. What these groups are saying, there's no facts that they have that support anything that they're saying. They just spew whatever comes to mind, and for people take it as facts.
6: Sherwin, can I talk about that for a little bit?
2: Please do.
6: Thank you. I appreciate the comments, Trent, about what this actually is and what it isn't. And I so appreciate you, Sherwin, framing this and asking the question, is he involved in a war on Black Milwaukee? And I just want the folks who are adamantly opposed to this, you can be opposed to some of these uses. Certainly you're right. But I think people should really think about, if there is a war on Black Milwaukee, if there has been a war on Black Milwaukee, what has that looked like? That's looked like a lack of investment. That's looked like a lack of affordable housing. That's looked like a lack of catalytic projects. That has looked like the sharing of disinformation and misinformation. It's looked like unsafe streets. And the kinds of projects that we have been working on over the last several years under Mayor Johnson's administration, under my leadership in the Department of City Development, under Alderman Chambers' leadership as well, these are projects that are combating all of those different things. I won't speak too much here for Alderman Chambers, but I think it's true that both of us left jobs in the private sector to come and serve the people. So we are here to be making Milwaukee better for the people of Milwaukee. And I think it's also fair to say that both of us think

0: that serving the people of Black Milwaukee is a significant part of our work. So we are in this work to do good things for the residents of Milwaukee. And I understand the frustration that people have when they think that decisions are made without their input, when they think that things are just being imposed on them. I guess I have to underscore here that the reason that this project is going to the City Plan Commission is because the people do have an opportunity to weigh in. There's a design overlay over the Midtown Center. And what that requires is if there is something that people want to do that's a little bit different from what was initially contemplated in that overlay, they have to present that to the people. And there has to be an analysis by the CPC as to whether or not this is a good thing for the community. And I'll just take it back to the affordable housing that's coming, the municipal uses, the library, the green space that is coming. The storage, which frankly is a needed use in our community. We can talk about a number of different reasons why perhaps as a society we should think about maybe acting differently so we do not need as much storage. But as Trent will tell you, when you look at how much storage space the average individual utilizes, either in their house or outside of their house, this area of the city is lacking in that.
1: Don't forget a permanent early voting site.
0: And a permanent early voting site. Thank you very much, Alderman Chambers. That's correct. So the Election Commission involved here as well. An area where people know they can come vote and do their civic duty and participate and make decisions that are going to affect them. Knowing exactly where that is, not having to check every election. Wait, where do I go? Has it moved around? This is of great value to the community.
2: Trent, what is the expected total power consumption of the facility? Because I think there's a lot of misinformation regarding that as well. Do you have that number?
3: I do. So total available power based on what the existing infrastructure is, you're looking at 10 megawatts total. So your IT load on that would be around 7. I've seen some flyers that this is going to be 100 plus megawatts, and that just is not the case. So this is considered in our world very, very small. Most of these bigger projects are hundreds and hundreds, if not gigawatts of power. And this is a relatively small site, but I do want to speak. Everybody thinks their power rates are going to go up and we're going to get favorable power preference and outages and all that. And that's just not the truth. And so what this does, it feeds into available infrastructure capacity that's underutilized. And so from a utility standpoint, if you're able to sell more of that commodity, it actually stabilizes or balance rates. And so where you see these big spikes in is where large infrastructure is needed. And that comes at the cost of from the utility company, that those get pushed down. But our model fits in to existing infrastructure where there's no upgrades needed. And so it helps the utility company on the rates. And so you won't see big spikes in utility rates, at least from this project.
2: All right. Thank you for clearing that up for us. We're going to take a break, come back. We've got the commissioner of the Department of City Development, Lafayette Crump, in studio. The ever-controversial Alderman Mark Chambers in the studio. We got Trent Overhugh, who is the owner of the Midtown Walmart site where there is a proposed development going in that is apparently a war on Black Milwaukee. The Truth with Sherwin Hughes will be right back.
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7: Welcome back to the War on Black Milwaukee. I'm your host, Sherwin Hughes.
8: Oh, everybody calm down.
7: Everybody's concerned about the power consumption. Someone had remarked in our YouTube chat that they believe that their We Energies bill is going to go up because of this proposed research center. And I will ask you this question. Because your neighbor runs their air conditioning year-round, how was that reflected on your We Energies bill? It probably isn't. Now I'm going to share with you some information that I probably shouldn't, because I don't want you people protesting where I work at. I work at a very peaceful place. It's got a market hall. It's got a bar in it. It's got about 20 restaurants. I don't need nobody down here protesting. But the three radio stations that are in this market hall use as much, if not more, electricity than what is proposed at Midtown. So if your concern is they're going to use up all the electricity, well, I got 78 microphones and 47 TVs and this whole producer studio in there. We use lots of electricities here. Y'all ain't mad at that. It's going to be okay. All right. Is there a dark store loophole? Is that still a thing, Lafayette, where Walmart will, they'll leave a facility, they'll move out, they'll still own the real estate, and they get to pay a lower share of property taxes? Is that still a thing? I know they were trying to pass a bill to overturn it. Does that still exist?
9: Well, it is true that there are developments that when they're operational, they're generating revenue, and therefore they are taxed on what that revenue looks like. And when there's less revenue, the property taxes may go down, understandably so. And so getting in a development here that is operational, not to mention just all of the housing along with the commercial development, that is absolutely going to bring in more tax revenue that helps to offset the taxes paid by other City of Milwaukee residents.
7: So to clarify that for folks, for 10 years, a full decade, the residents in the area of Midtown and that Walmart have been receiving less property tax revenue that pays for our roads and paves our roads and plows the snow and picks up the garbage because Walmart still owned that facility that was empty. By bringing in a new owner, a new developer, then a larger share of property tax dollars will be contributed to that neighborhood. Mark, are you going to be at the meeting tonight?
10: It is my meeting. I will be there wide-eyed and bushy-tailed.
7: Oh, all right, then. You going to have chairs?
10: I will absolutely have chairs.
7: All right,
10: as then. I mentioned before, you know, that was the, you know, a faux pas on myself, and I take responsibility for not having chairs.
7: Did you expect the people that you got, though? Maybe you didn't expect as many people that...
10: No, I expected a lot of people. However, the style of the meeting was to be an open house. And for those who attended open houses, you go walk around and you see spaces and you ask questions of those who stand in by the sections that we are having. You ask your questions, you go look at it, and you leave. Other people have more questions. They wanted to, drive home their point, which is, again, their prerogative, and which made it

0: more complex than a normal open house. But yes, there will be chairs.
1: Trent, will you be at the meeting tonight?
2: Yes, sir.
1: All right. Good luck to you. It'll be fine, right? We got the information out, and we hope that people are satisfied with some of the answers. But if people still have questions, will they be able to approach you at this evening's meeting and ask you questions and talk to you about their concerns?
2: Is that question directed at me?
1: Yes. Will you be there to answer people's questions and address their concerns at tonight's meeting?
2: Yeah, I'm a very open book, so any questions that come my way, happy to answer them.
1: Thank you, Trent. We appreciate you calling in, and we'll see you at the meeting this evening.
2: Thanks, guys.
1: All right.
2: Thanks.
1: Oh, sorry, Trent. Trent said, thank you, everybody. I'll be at the meeting, and I can't wait to see everybody to give you the information.
0: Sure, and apologize, Trent. Thank you.
1: Sometimes I don't know when people are giving their long goodbyes.
3: I just want to note Alderman Chambers also made sure that it wasn't going to rain today because he was blamed for that as well.
0: Absolutely.
1: There will be another meeting on Saturday to let folks know if you're not able to make tonight's meeting. There's a virtual meeting that will be taking place on Saturday.
0: Right.
1: Alderman Chambers, where can people get information on how to log into that virtual meeting?
0: They can actually either reach out to my office. It's emails, you can go to A2, and that's A as in Adam, I as in Igloo, D as in David, E as in Edward, the number 2, at milwaukee.gov, or my email address, mark.chambers@milwaukee.gov, or contact my office at 414-286-3787, or you can go to my Facebook page, Alderman Mark Chambers Jr. You can go to the City of Milwaukee page, and the link will be right there. It will be a go-to meeting link that would be available for the Saturday virtual schedule. I'm sorry that I cannot attend in person. I do have a prior family obligation that completely looked over when scheduling this, and not take responsibility for it. But I want to give residents every opportunity to get and absorb as much information as needed to make a sound decision when doing that. So times we have the pivot, and I think this is a fair pivot, and I think it's to give them more enough time to where it's not knee-jerk or reactionary, because that's not how I operate. So, but look forward to seeing those individuals that want to join virtual on the 27th of June.
1: All right, let's grab a telephone call. Mr. Mahdi, you're on 101.7 The Truth. How are you?
4: Oh, blessed by the best, Professor Hughes. How are you doing today?
1: Doing good. Do you have a question or a comment?
4: No, I just wanted to compliment you on putting out the great information to the people about what a data center is, and what a research center is. And as you know, I'm out here at Fort Washington building this data center. It's pretty close to 2,000 acres. And once the water comes in, we have to build lagoons too. That water never goes back out. So I just really appreciate you informing the community on that we need these data centers, and it's going to be over 1,000 built in the USA, and it's bringing a lot of revenue into our beautiful Wisconsin. A lot of these facilities, if people will take a ride to Foxconn, where we built. They have acres and acres of solar panels. So Wisconsin is very smart on who they let invest in their state. So as people are concerned about the power source going out, if you go from Kenosha all the way to Burlington, Wisconsin, you will see thousands and thousands and thousands of acres of solar panels. So it's a great thing for Wisconsin. And we love you, man. You're doing a great job. Keep doing a great job, my brother.
1: Hold on, God bless you. No, before you go, how much money? You make a lot of money out there in that construction. How much you making? I'm curious. How much money you making?
4: My truck makes $1,450 a day, Monday through Friday. And on Saturdays, I make $2,100 a day. I mean, an hour. A day. A day, so actually,
0: can I drive your truck
4: down
0: on Saturdays, bro?
3: You want to work on Sunday?
0: Hey,
3: you
0: need man, to go. Hey, we available on Sundays.
3: That's right.
4: So, okay. so, so, so.

0: actually how it works, we own hourly, but like me being out of this data center, my truck is going to make about almost $1,600 a day. Plus, Michael is paying for our fuel. So as people badmouth Republicans, they're paying for my fuel. My fuel on a fill-up is $365. Michael's going to foot that bill. So as people badmouthing data centers, me and all my women and babies living good.
1: Thank you. Don't mess it up for yourself. Thank you. Also, what he is involved in building, he said it's 2,000 acres. Did I hear that right?
2: That's right. And I just think about the size of that.
1: That's not even close to what's going to Midtown.
2: When people hear data center, that's what they think about. That is not even close to what's being built at Midtown.
1: He said it's women and all his babies. Well, he's making good money, so I guess more women, more babies.
3: I mean, I can't subscribe to his channel, but I would love to go work on Sunday if he's making, like, I got a cottage kid, man.
2: Right. And folks are welcome to debate whether or not the things that he's talking about are good things. But I think the important way to absorb that information is to recognize that's what's being built in other parts of the state and all over the country. And what we're doing here, what's proposed here, is nothing at all like that. Yeah.
1: Mr. Lafayette Crump, you are the commissioner of the Department of City Development, who probably makes slightly less than $2,100 an hour.
2: Just a touch.
1: But we're going to relieve you. Thank you for coming and providing the information. And thank you for all of your diligent hard work in trying to develop difficult parts of the city of Milwaukee that we know need development very much. So thank you, sir.
2: My pleasure. Always great to be here.
1: All right, Mark, you might as well ride with me the last 15 cups. Should we bring in Nitty? You want to talk to Nitty about some stuff?
3: Bring in Nitty, man. Come on, man.
1: Have a little conversation.
2: I might have to stick around.
3: I know, right?
1: The Truth with Sherwin Hughes, talking about, I don't know, the war on black Milwaukee and a bunch of white folks trying to tell black people that they should be scared of stuff. Mr. Mahdi is taking care of his women and his kids, building data centers in Port Washington. We have it all here. What else do you need? The Truth with Sherwin Hughes will be right back.
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1: 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Juneteenth Day is tomorrow, so this is Juneteenth Eve. We got Ray Nitti in the studio. Alderman Mark Chambers is here. I am assuming, gentlemen, that at some point during the day tomorrow, you both will be at the Juneteenth Day celebration. Am I correct in that assumption?
2: Yeah.
1: All right, be enthusiastic.
3: I don't know.
1: What you mean you don't know? You better be. Are you in the parade?
3: I am in the parade. That is a, you know, every year, this is my first year without having my son and his compadres passing out candy. So, you know, it's a little emotional for me. I'm sorry. I'm a man. I'll let you know how I feel emotionally. I don't care. But
1: You'll be all right, Mark.
3: I know.
1: Your son is at a wonderful university. He going to come back smarter than all of us. Your son might come back and run against you.
3: He can have it.
1: All right. No, don't say that now. You love your job.
3: Don't get me wrong. I mean, he going to have to beat me on the doors, but he'll be all
1: right. Nitti, are you broadcasting in studio tomorrow? Or are you going to be down at the grounds?
2: Sounds like we'll be down at the grounds, and we'll be in the parade as well.
1: Oh, excellent. This is not your first Juneteenth parade. You're a celebrity, though. You're a famous
2: person.
1: No, not
2: my first. I actually got to judge the parade one time. We did that, and then, this year, I've been wanting to put a Caribbean troupe into the parade and just showcase a lot of the Caribbean ethnicities that reside in the city of Milwaukee. But you know how time creeps up.
1: Indeed it does.
2: Yeah. So I'll be out there with Truth and Prince Hall Masons.
1: Let's talk to someone who I know has very deep Caribbean roots. Hi, Bob. How are you?
4: Hello, sir. The alderman and the other gentleman.
3: Hello, Bob.
4: I would just like to know, because sermon, I went to the dictionary and I couldn't find it in the dictionary.
1: Bob, don't bring that sermon, up! Don't bring it up!
4: Sherman wouldn't tell me. Peckerwood. I want to know wood. I know. A man pecker, I know. But wood, I can't. Could you give me an explanation? I'll talk to you later, sir. Nice meeting you.
3: Nice meeting you too, Bob.
1: Nitti, what are you talking about today on the lunch break with yourself and maybe Shannon? Maybe you can give a definition for Bob because he...
3: We're just going to go past that?
2: Yeah. today we'll be talking about, are we rewarding bad behavior?
1: Yes.
2: With the block party for the community, not just the kids that broke in, but for the community. And then we'll also be talking about, is the community protecting predators, abusers, and pedophiles?
1: Yes.
2: And allowing them to walk around our city.
3: Shameless plug on your topic. So I grew up having a lot of block parties. Like my grandmother, she was a former executive director for Highland Park Community Center, longtime community activist, Ms. Lula Mae Chambers, walked with Father Grappi, and she was real big on block parties and things of nature for the community. That was near and dear to me, and that is why I created a fund with Safe and Sound, $400,000 for the Good Neighbor Program. Because at the end of the day, community need to know community. And, you know, we got to get back to the times to where, you know, if your kid out there, if my kid out there acting crazy and you down the street and you see it, I need to know that you're going to pull him to the side and be like, hey, you need to chill out. I'm going to bring you back to your dad and everything. We lost that.
2: 100%.
3: We lost that. So, you know, the Good Neighbor Program, we actually give in cash up to $2,000 for every registered block group. You have to get qualified by the city of the police department and Safe and Sound. You have to have two block captains attend biannual meetings just for like training, just to get things going. We will fund, block initiatives. I know that, one of my neighborhoods in the Havenwoods area got their money and they purchased

0: snow blowers to snow blow snow on the grass. But you can do certain things like that. We just have to get to the point to where community hold community accountable. And right now, we lost that.
1: Yeah.
0: And it's great that you brought that up, and I just really wanted to, you know, highlight that, and I can provide more information about that later.
1: I appreciate it. Appreciate it.
0: Yes, sir.
2: We have a lot of resources and a lot of organizations. We come to find out there's dollars available for certain initiatives. The difficult part is communicating all of the available resources and opportunities to a community that is curious about that information, those opportunities, but it's really, really hard to reach people. And like each neighborhood will have something different, a different offering, a different set of resources available for their specific needs. The hard part is there's not a central clearinghouse where people can go and get all of the details of different resources that are available. I know the federal government, as an example, has a website where you can find out about all of the federal grants available 24 hours a day, 7 days a week in all 50 states. Now, I know the people heavily rely on us. They'll send us press releases and information about what they have going on, but it's still maybe 10% of all of the available opportunities that exist. And so when I hear people say, oh, we got to come up with new ideas and new programs for the youth, we've got so much already that people just don't know about. So I encourage people to be more inquisitive, certainly reach out to your elected officials, not just your alder person, but members of the county board, because they may have information on these resources and opportunities that you otherwise would never hear about. And then there's my favorite resource, the MPS Rec Guide. You can learn how to salsa dance, play guitar, go swimming, play soccer, do artwork, all sorts of stuff in the Rec Guide. We got 80 pages of stuff.
0: And also a $54 million project located in the 2nd District on the corner of 76 in Silver Spring, the new Northside Recreation Center that MPS Rec is building right now.
2: I didn't even know that. See there?
0: Yep. Building up. It's scheduled to open in 2027. Shout out to MPS Rec.
2: So the people saying, oh, we need a new recreation center for the kids. Well, we got one. $54 million, eh?
0: It'll have a pool. It'll have an indoor walking track. It'll have basketball courts. It'll have kitchen. MPS Recreation's offices will be in that building and a lot more.
2: When is that slated to either construction start or slated to open?
0: Construction's going on right now. We broke ground earlier in the year. Actually, we broke ground last year, sorry. And it will be slated to open in, I think, early 2027. And it's also going to be doing a lot of the field, too. So it's going to be a pickleball court. It's going to be a football field. It's going to be a splash pool. It's really going to be a tremendous addition to the Silver Swan neighborhood over there on 76 and Silver Spring.
2: Lovely. Thank you for sharing that with us. Well, we're about to wrap up. Lunch break is up next with maybe Shannon and possibly Ray Nitty. And tonight at 5:30, join us as we're going to be at the meeting about the Midtown development, and we're going to see the people.
0: 5825 West Hope Avenue is the address, the old former Walmart. Please enter in the west side of the building near the former tire, the tire center. That is where the opening is going to be at. We will have chairs. We will have microphone. I really appreciate you having the opportunity of having us talk about this. Thank you.
2: And you know you're at the right spot when you see the people with the blue and the pink hair. That's how you know that you're there. Lunch break is up next.

0: That's how you know that you're there. Lunch break is up next.
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0: punched in on your lunch break with your homeboy Ray Nitty and my homegirl Maybe Shannon, live from the American Family Insurance Studio located in the 3rd Street Market Hall in downtown Milwaukee. Shannon, how you feeling?
1: Man, I'm feeling good, man. We came in to Ray Nitty Bow. Look, the only thing I want. Yeah, listen, all I want is to say, move your body, girl. Look, that's all. When I get on the stage, that's all I want. That's the only part I want, Ray. You got to rest.
0: Now move your body, girl. Hey, man, how y'all feeling today, man? How y'all... Zach be on point with the hot cues. Don't forget the number to call. The number to call is 833-212-1017. Today, we're going to have another amazing conversation. We had a real good one yesterday, Shannon. What do you think about the conversation yesterday? And you teased it on Facebook yesterday. Last night, they got a bunch of traction as well. But just give me your thoughts on yesterday and introduce the people to what we'll be talking about today, because I think we got another interesting one.
1: Yeah, for sure. So I feel like yesterday the conversation was definitely a good one and one that needed to be had. And I did tease today's conversation on Facebook because I was like, you know what, let's get the people's input. And you know, not always people are available to call in and talk to us, and that's okay, but we got other ways to let you join the conversation. So yesterday on Facebook, I made a status and I said, I really want y'all input on this. Me and Ray Nitty are going to talk about this on the radio. Why do people protect and support people when they have allegations of being a child molester? Like, I'm seriously trying to understand the thought process when people question children's credibility over the accused adult and support them, stand by them until the details emerge and the evidence piles up. Or they harm somebody you love. What's the thought behind that? And we got almost 30 comments. We got 31 comments on there.
0: Man, it was...
1: So let me know how many you want me to read.
0: Man, it was... we can't even consider them comments. Them was like memoirs. You know, people got real passionate about
1: it. Pieces. Yeah.
0: So definitely interested to get into that conversation. So don't forget, once again, the number to call is 833-212-1017. Shouts out to everybody in the chat. Not a City Girl, what up? Shouts out to the lunch break. We see you, we see you, we see you. Don't forget to like and subscribe to the Truth 101.7, the Truth on YouTube, and make sure you check out the MilwaukeeCourier.com to stay updated on your news. So Shannon, they was on my heels, and Sherwin actually expressed his thoughts to me as well about
1: really?
0: The block party. So
1: let's talk about that first.
0: Yeah, so the block party, right? It's mixed messages around it, but people think we should not be doing a block party for those kids that destroyed I take that as Zach agrees. Do we got the footage from the Western Day so we could pull that up? You don't gotta play it right now, but let's just have it on cue. But you know, real quick wrap up just for new listeners or anybody that doesn't know what we're talking about. A couple of days ago, good friend of mine, Larry Brazil, his warehouse got broken into warehouse where he stores his things got broken into, and they broke everything in there, essentially destroyed everything. We were outside waiting on the cops to come. Lo and behold, The young people that did the damage walked right past us and go into the building again where they brought other teens. We then had a conversation with the young people and got some of their stories. We talked to a lot of the parents that was in the neighborhood. And Larry felt like, you know, he didn't want to press charges on these young people because he could see the trajectory in where their life was going and wanted to offer a

0: different a different means of educating or discipline or whatever that looks like. So through all of that, the kids are going to help clean up the mess. The parents are going to help as well. There's been a ton of community people that said they want to help as well. And, you know, I felt like, you know, this community, this neighborhood need to see some love, you know. And so I said, like, let's do a block party. I still haven't reached out to Alderman Russell Stamper about it yet because we're still trying to figure out things. But we said that, well, I said that I want to do a block party for these young people. Yeah, if you're looking on YouTube right now, you can see the destruction. It was bad. It was bad, not making an excuse for this type of behavior. But I just felt like the community needed to see some love. They needed to see something different. They needed to see some good energy, in my opinion. Because walking through that, it was like you just felt a level of just careless anger and destruction and rage. So much so, you know, so much so that we thought, like, all right, who mad at Larry? You know, that you would just come in and just destroy all his stuff like this. But
1: yeah,
0: Shannon, they just was doing it. They just was went in there. They didn't steal anything. They did it. So long story short, I said, we're going to do a block party. We're going to bring some energy. We're going to bring some good vibes, some resources to the neighborhood. And, you know, people think that that's not a good idea. We're rewarding bad behavior. And we are enabling young people to continue behaving like this. And some people feel like they're not seeing the consequences of their actions. And they shouldn't get no block party. They shouldn't get a party. The community shouldn't get a party. They should go to jail or so forth. And we just think of what does that do for those families. But I'd like to know your thoughts, Shannon. I know we tried to talk about it, but we had so much to talk about yesterday. I'd like to get your thoughts. Do you think we're enabling?
1: I feel like if there's steps before the block party where we can probably do like some outreach or like Big Brother type situations where like you guys are meeting with them on a weekly basis or something before the block party where they can actually earn it. Some type of, neighborhood cleanup opposed to the block party, because, you know, I was too invited to the block party, but I ain't coming if I ain't got my ski and my blicky. You know what I mean? No, I'm just, well, let me
0: see. Oh my God.
1: I'm joking. But maybe some steps before we get a neighborhood love block party. That young man said he got beef in them streets, and I don't want to be a bystander to what he got going on either. So I feel like maybe next year around this time they'll be ready for a block party. But let's focus on the cleanup. Let's focus on the outreach aspect of it. Let's talk to some of these young people. Like you say, you got their contact information. Maybe as an incentive, we do a block party. But right now, today, do a neighborhood cleanup and bring the police with you.
0: The police can help as well. Zach said they block party is tomorrow.
2: Exactly.
0: He said they don't need another one.
3: I mean, but like, for real, they don't need a block party, because if they need something that's entertaining, safe, fun, good vibes, they can go and celebrate that tomorrow. They don't need something on top of that. Like, I feel like that's why it's, you know, rewarding them, because it's like they don't deserve that, especially when they got something tomorrow.
0: So I feel like we lump the whole, like, we want to punish the whole community for the actions of the young people. It's so many other families that, like, I knocked on the doors. You feel me? I knocked on every door in that neighborhood from 27th Street all the way to 35th Street, from Center Street all the way to Locust. And these families turn over so much because housing is such an unstable thing in our community. And I feel like when people just get accustomed of seeing their community look a certain way, you know, they start to take on that identity. And once again, I hear people saying that's not our responsibility.

0: to help make where somebody else lives feel better or stay better. But I was just raised a little differently, where you see community and you help community. Like, I was born and raised in the Virgin Islands, where we went through devastating things like hurricanes and threats of tsunamis, and where people lost everything. And you had to rely on the community that you have. And in that same community, there was people that did distasteful things to neighbors and so forth, but we still had to lean on each other to show that support. And I hear what everybody is saying. It feels like we're rewarding bad behavior. It's like, okay, let's say, what are the alternatives, Shannon? Like, if people are saying we're rewarding, is it just we turn a blind eye and be like, you know, respectfully, Zach is like, do we just, some of these kids might not even know how to get to King Drive. We was just talking about this the other day, Shannon. Some of these kids ain't never even left their 2-block radius of their neighborhood.
1: Even more so why they need to participate in tomorrow.
0: I agree 100%. But then we think about transportation. Who gonna get them there? A lot of these kids probably, their families don't got transportation. And we forget about all of these different things that families deal with on an everyday basis, where segue that we, some kids go to school and that's their only meal.
2: Yeah. And I do think a lot of times, Shannon, we forget. No, I said, I do think a lot of times we just forget, because what we have so easily, people don't have, right? Like you said, like meals, as far as transportation, just the luxury of having somebody that lives on another part, in another part of town, where you can see something different. And even with like them terrorizing the communities and things of that nature, or living in pure squander, a lot of times they don't see nothing wrong with it because that's all they've seen. So they don't have a representation of like, you know, oh, there's a better way to live. Even like, this is kind of off subject, but not really. When Glorilla said before she moved in with her dad, I think at like 15, she didn't even realize people had beds. Yeah, you got people in our city like that right now.
0: Yeah.
2: She said she thought that was just something on TV. Her and her 20 siblings, I think it's a high number. They were living in a 1-bedroom. They didn't have beds. They slept on the floor. They didn't really go outside because they were hungry because they were homeschooled, and the only meals that they would have gotten would have been from school. So it's like, mm-hmm. You do have people right now living like that. This is not something that's like, oh, that was 100 years ago happening. Glow is under 30. Mm-hmm. You know what I mean? And she did come from poverty, and we're living and we're witnessing poverty happen. And it's easy to forget that not everybody has like the life luxuries that we have that come so easily. So I do understand that. As far as overlooking the problem, like I said, instead of throwing a party, there might be better ways to go about it, right? Teach them how to earn this party, right? Maybe make it the light at the end of the tunnel. Like, yo, like if we do a neighborhood cleanup once a month or something, right? You guys sign in. We keeping track of who's showing up and who's bringing friends to that. You brought some friends to terrorize this warehouse. You can bring some friends to that. You earn some extra points or something. You know what I mean? Maybe we can get some pizza at the neighborhood cleanup. We can get a bus pass or something. Like, there's small things that won't hurt the community's pockets that we can donate to these kids. But I think there's better ways than straight up giving them a party. Maybe they can earn a party. Maybe we can pair them with somebody that has a little extra time and a little extra love in their heart to be able to be like a mentor for them. You know, but there's other ways to get through to the kids and make sure that they're earning said party. Look, we can give away ski masks.
0: It's not in the summertime.
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1: Welcome back to the lunch break. 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Zach got us turned in here, man.
0: Right.
1: We got a caller, Shannon, but before we go, we got Al. So I know it is going to go. So Al going to tell me about tripping. But before we go to that, let me set the stage for Al. What do we think a block party is? You feel what I'm... Ah, Zach, you cold. I just caught what you did there with the
2: I saw what you did with the Sada Baby
1: block party. I appreciate that. That's real artistry right there.
0: I saw that.
1: I didn't catch that, but
0: ooh,
1: Zach is working magic right here.
0: Than what we think.
1: So, block party. That was cold. He just blew my mind with that. I didn't even catch it. But what do we consider a block party? Because, like, that doesn't mean just close the street down and turn the music up and then just let them have their way. Like, the block parties that I've seen the Dream Team do and all these other aldermen do, there is resources there. There is, you know, all types of different educational material and places for kids to get plugged into that come and share this information with the people on the block. And then there is music and food there, yes, but it's not like y'all just tore this up and now we about to come celebrate y'all. Like, no, that's not what this is. Let's go to our chat real quick. Somebody says make it a fix it party where you can give the youth and people in the community time to come over with contractors and help fix up everything that was torn up and help build the community. Craig says, and instill pride back into the community. Titus says, if y'all did the block party, have black reinforcements for the YNs ready to get straightening up if some did. We've done block parties over there before, and it's never been an issue. So, like, it's this narrative that we have about our own community. And I think a few bad people give an entire community a bad rap. And I think that's very dangerous narrative to start pushing, because what about the good kids? As if it's not good kids in the neighborhood on that same block that need some resources, might need a little extra help in knowing where a food pantry may be, may need some tutoring, may need some, whether that be counseling or so forth, or mental health resources. These are some of the things that I see. At these block parties. So do I got the definition wrong of what a block party is? Not the Sada Baby block party.
0: Look, I thought it was gonna be a bounce houses and

0: pizzas. I'm like, hey, you might be tripping. But I feel like when we think block party, we think of a party. And I do think calling it a block party might be a good way to get people out for sure. But I will say I like the idea. Like, now that you've explained it, I do like the idea of having a block party, or maybe even like I said, a block cleanup. Let's clean up. Let's have a resource fair. But let's call it a block party to get the young people out there.
1: Yeah, I was just gonna say, what if it's called it a resource fair, and maybe people don't think
0: but the
1: that
0: young
1: it's
0: folks
1: not,
0: ain't gonna come to that.
1: They gonna come because it's gonna they gonna hear music, and it's gonna be food, and it's gonna be other things there. And
2: but if it's called a resource fair,
1: they ain't coming. We should test that theory.
0: If I seen a resource flyer when I was younger, I'm like, I ain't going to that. I don't need resources. But if you get me to a block party and got resources there, I'm like, I'll take the resources. Thanks for the pizza.
3: Yeah, I'll take the pamphlet. Y'all.
1: Yeah, and like right. You said, Shannon, the block parties we've done, they always start with a neighborhood cleanup. But we got Al.
0: Yeah.
1: Let's go see what Al is talking about this morning, Shannon. Al, good morning. Good afternoon. How you doing?
4: I'm doing fine. It sounds like to me they didn't learn you very well. They're going to cost you money, so you're going to spend money. Let's get something straight. These people are not dumb. They don't got mental health. They ain't stupid. If they want to get out that neighborhood, they can get out that neighborhood. Some of them parents chose and gave up because they don't want the responsibility of going to work. That's why a lot of things that a lot of black people good for this. I'm going to let God handle it. Well, it ain't God, it ain't about God him. It's about you getting up and going to work so you can get your kids out that neighborhood. Them parents know how to get everything else, like that 3-5 that they don't need. They know how to get to church on Sunday and get that 30%. So all of a sudden, now these parents don't know. I bet you them parents be walking down the street with a butcher knife if you went upside their kid's head when they, them kids ain't no good. So let's not put this thing like, oh, they got mental health. They have mental health when
1: some
4: they
1: people,
4: made them.
1: Some people do, Al. We can't neglect that. And we can't neglect it, Al. I'm sorry, Al. We can't neglect it and act like our community is not suffering from a lot of these different things. And we got a lot of people. Hold on, Al. A lot of people in our community walks around misdiagnosed because we got systems that don't properly diagnose our community so they can medicate them up on all the wrong things. So
4: we
1: go ahead, Al. I apologize.
4: No, don't apologize. But
1: no, I just didn't
4: want to
1: interrupt you.
4: No. If you're dealing with reality, you're not going to want to be medicated. See, when you deal with reality, you're not going to fall up under mental health because now you're going to be scorned and be put as crazy. They love doing black people like that.
1: Yeah.
4: See, you take your reality, you deal with your reality, and you turn it to success. And you have to be careful because some people will go down there and act like they got mental health to get a check.
1: Yeah, I 100% agree with you. So how do we aid our community? How do we act like community and not just take the standpoint of we gonna turn our back on our community and let it run down to HE double hockey sticks, as you would say, Al? How do we love our community properly?
4: Hold them accountable, and for the ones who don't do right, let them rot.
1: Why can't we do both? Why can't we hold our community accountable and instill proper education and resources by ourselves, not waiting on no system to do it, where the community is coming together and getting back to that where, man, I used to be a knucklehead too back in the islands. And by the time I made it home, I probably had got 2 whoopings already, and then I got the most severe one when I got home. When do we go back to the community, Al, or is it abandon the community? Thank you, Al, for your input. Al gonna always keep it 100 and real. Shannon, we got Lisa on the line as well. Lisa, good afternoon. You live on the lunch break.
5: Good afternoon. About the block parties. I've been going to block party for the longest. Well, block party, look, it's a block party, a block. We back in the day used to have block parties every year. Two or three blocks. We would all come together. I think the police would bring out them orange barrels or whatever and block off, the area so we could, do whatever. And then we had our entertainment. We had Sam with his motorcycle, just riding down 3 blocks on 1 wheel. You know, we had our entertainment. My father would bring the music out, the kids. The whole point is

0: We got to know each other. We got to know who kid who, what's doing what, or whatever. The women get together, they talk about their gardening and whatever they talk about. They bring the food out. They cook the food themselves. What's no fighting? What's no cussing? What's nothing? We didn't, look, you got to work one block at a time.
1: Yeah.
0: You can't be doing a community all the time. You can't do that. We need to know who is in our blocks, first of all. We need to know who our neighbors are before we try to go to the community. You forgot the elderly woman.
1: Yeah.
0: She knew everybody's child. She would spank them and get home and tell their mama. But don't touch my kid. Now you got the attitude. Don't touch my kid. You don't. Okay. Well, when something happens to that little, it is what it is. I step right over him.
1: Yep. Lisa, thank you for your comments. Shannon, what you think?
2: No, I was just going to say that I think Lisa is right. She's definitely got a point. And what she said just reminded me of like that you don't know me mentality, or you don't know my child like that. If we knew each other, I think we would be more comfortable with disciplining each other or holding each other accountable, right?
1: Yeah.
2: And I feel like we've strayed away from like even knowing our neighbors, like especially in the community where like somebody could be living next door to you for years and you don't even introduce yourself. Y'all don't speak. Y'all treat each other like
1: strangers
2: instead of actually speaking like strangers for real. And I wonder even like people talk about how like social media has even changed the way people communicate, right? People don't speak as much as they used to. So I'm wondering if that could be
1: it probably could be people social skills have been diminished, but I think we've seen that start to deteriorate before social media was at its height, though, in my opinion. People have started taking on this mentality of going for self. We got time to take this out, caller, before we go to break.
3: Yep.
1: All right, we got Dave. Dave, how you doing? Good afternoon. You are live on the lunch break.
4: Spare the rod, spoil the child. Spoil the child.
1: Yes, sir. He said, I got it right today. Dave said, I got it right today. Spare the rod, spoil the child. Spare the rod, spoil the child, but don't forget to educate the child as well, because I think we think that, you know, just the hard discipline is where the lessons is. And that's not always where the lessons is. Sometimes the lessons is in the love that we show, because they're dealing with such a high level of aggression, of microaggression, of just stress, anxiety, and they have no real way to let that out. And we're seeing, I don't know who said it, or I think you said it, Shannon, we're just seeing the byproduct of the conditions that our people have been forced to live into. And it's easy to say, You could get out that neighborhood if you want to. Yeah. It ain't that easy on dope. It ain't that easy. Take us a break, Shannon.
2: The whole family is doing other things. Before we go on the break, I just wanted to let you guys know to not miss the 101.7 The Truth broadcasting live from Milwaukee's Juneteenth celebration. 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

0: man, because we serving up some real good food right now, Shannon. The food tasting good right now, Shannon. I hope y'all getting your feel. Hope they getting their feel. But we gonna close out that topic, right? It was a great topic. With E. Dot Wright says the phrase "spare the rod, spoil the child" is often interpreted as physical punishment, but it's not. The rod was not primarily a tool for striking sheep. It was used to guide, protect, and redirect them when they wandered from safety.
1: Let him cook.
0: Shouts out to E. Dot Wright for that. Transitioning into our community as we get deeper, some of the other things that our community, I would say, struggles with is we like to say hold people accountable. We want to hold the children accountable, right? Let's go. Let's talk about it. Let's go, adults. We like to talk about holding the children accountable. When we gonna start holding your aunties, your nieces, your uncles, your boyfriends? When you gonna hold them accountable for, you know, touching on your daughters? When you gonna start believing your kids? When we gonna start believing the kids? And maybe that's why they acting the way they acting. Because y'all ain't believing that you got family members that are putting their hands on them in disrespectful, disgusting ways. But we want to say spare the rod, spoil the child. We want to talk about it also says raise a child in the way you want them to go. So when we going to start holding adults accountable, Shannon? We talk about these kids. Kids is going through some crazy things. Some crazy things. I know the city's been talking about that situation where a guy was accused of having an inappropriate relationship with his daughter. And from what people are saying, this person has been out in the community operating businesses. People have been supportive. People have even been vocal as to, you know, why they're supporting the person. And said person, ironically enough, got into another altercation where seemingly they were being kind of aggressive with another young lady. And said young lady's brother, a teen, who happens to be Mark Chambers' nephew, intervened and got killed by said individual that our community didn't hold accountable.
2: Had he been held accountable, he wouldn't have been in that position.
0: Talk to him.
2: I don't know. That's how I feel. If adults hadn't have held him accountable, he wouldn't have been. If the community held him accountable, he wouldn't have been able to show his face in anybody's home. In anybody's community.
0: If we didn't reward
2: around anybody's
0: him,
2: child.
0: If we didn't reward him. We didn't enable that uncle.
2: Yeah, if we weren't waiting for all of the details to come out, we gonna wait and see. Yeah, let's wait and see how many other children and families he can affect before we actually take action, right?
0: And that's just one case, right,
2: and
0: Shannon?
2: Now we're here.
0: It's so
2: that's
0: many stories. I think Zach brought it up the other day. Why is it normal for us to be like, man, you know, everybody got that one weird uncle. Why is that a normal phrase in our community? Adults say that, not kids.
3: Because kids don't understand what you mean, like, when you're saying that. Like, what do you mean he's weird? Like,
0: exactly.
3: He acts weird, he talks weird, he smells weird. Then, what?
2: And then I feel like it almost puts the burden onto the child, and a lot of

0: times I do feel like in our communities, we put the burden onto the child. Why are you wearing that? Why are you around that person? I don't know. Mm-hmm. I'm thinking of an adult being a trusted adult. I'm not thinking of all the other things that can come with it. I don't know the family discussions that have been had. All I know is y'all complaining about me wearing my favorite shorts.
1: Right. Right.
0: So look, I smiled to him. I was nice to an adult. Now I'm fast. What are we talking about?
1: And you wanted it.
0: Just saying. Exactly.
1: Or,
0: so I don't understand. Go ahead.
1: No, go ahead, Shannon.
0: No, I was just going to say, I just don't understand the mind frame people are in when they say, oh, like the kids need to do this and do that. Like, they literally will put all the blame on a child. And you hear that time and time again, like about how a 12-year-old, a 14-year-old should have knew better.
1: Mm-hmm.
0: When we talking about adults. So there's that.
1: Man, absolutely. It did. Like, abusers. Mm. People that know they homie physically abuse women, but still go hang with him. Still go stand up when you see he's engaging in abusive behavior. Sometimes you see people laughing as if it's funny.
0: No, they do this all the time.
1: And this is the behavior. This is the behavior in our community that we leave unchecked and then want to make sure the kids get disciplined. The kids don't deserve
0: Mind
1: a second
0: you, a
1: chance,
0: lot of times.
1: But the adults do, who should know better.
0: Exactly. And mind you, a lot of times they're doing it around the children. These behaviors are happening right in front of the kids. What do you think that's doing to a young child's mind?
1: 100%. They are a mirror
0: so a lot of, the behavior
1: of
0: is,
1: what
0: is
1: they see.
0: On us.
1: 100%.
0: Yep.
1: They are a reflection of what they saw, what they heard. 833-212-1017. Call in, adults. We was talking about the kids earlier. Let's talk about the adults now.
0: Mm-hmm.
1: I'd love to hear y'all thoughts.
0: Tell us why y'all was partying in that warehouse pool with that accused molester that now is in jail. Ain't that what happened? Didn't he throw like a party in a warehouse? It was a pool party and they was bumping to the roof.
1: I did hear.
0: What happened?
1: I did hear about some pool party that was going on. And like the said
0: And it wasn't even a good party.
1: They said
0: it wasn't
1: none of
0: you can't miss this Diddy party.
2: Bruh.
0: It was gross.
3: Yeah, I do remember hearing about
0: it. It was in
3: that.
0: Like a warehouse.
1: Yep. With like
0: it was a warehouse.
3: That was
0: in
3: last
0: a,
3: year.
0: In a pool from Home Depot. Yep.
1: Not even in swimming trunks.
0: The water was brown.
3: I want to say, yep, different color, yep.
1: Straight up. So.
0: So y'all that thirsty to hang with a molester?
1: Woo, I'm going to let you cook, Shannon. Go ahead, Shannon.
0: I just want to know. Like, at least Diddy Party was something prestige. Like, you got to get to this Diddy Party before we knew the allegations, right? People, you made it if you get in the water with Diddy, right? Ain't that what Devon posted? You made it. Y'all made it if y'all party in that warehouse with that brown water in that Home Depot pool. Mm. What y'all make it to?
3: Mm. The ER?
0: I'm just wondering. They are.
1: It's funny you brought up Diddy, Shannon. Like, I'm sure a lot of people saw the documentary, and Zach just brought up, like, think of the childhood that Diddy had. What his mom had him around. You know? Like, he saw that type of stuff growing up. From what I remember in the documentary, his pops got killed early in the drug game. Ironically enough, huh? Seemed like a similar pattern, right?
3: History repeats itself.
1: All right, then. And guess
0: a lot of these kids just do it.
1: Come on now. The adults hand down bad, terrible examples, behaviors. And adults want to hold

0: children accountable, but skip over holding the adults accountable. It's something missing there, community. We're not connecting some dots right there, Truth Nation. I want to read something real quick, Shannon, and I'm going to let you cook. When we did the development, when we were doing the development, I had this focus where it was about 30 second of center, same area where the things had, where the break-in happened, right? And we had a program where we were working on getting folks that lived in the area to take care of the community, whether that's knocking on doors, seeing what the families needed, regular neighborhood cleanups, regular snow blowing and lawn cutting, just empowering the young people and the people of the community to take ownership of the community, right? And it was based off of this principle. It was called Impatapo, an ancient West African Adinkra symbol originating from the Ashanti people of Ghana. Represented by a knot without beginning or end, it serves as a powerful emblem of peace, reconciliation, forgiveness, and the resolution of conflict. The interwoven lines represent the unbreakable bond that ties parties in a dispute together, guiding them towards a peaceful and harmonious resolution. So we use that as a symbol that we wanted to put on the shirts and have the young people going around knocking on doors because of what it represented. It represented us not breaking this bond until we come to a harmonious resolve of whatever this discourse is in our community. We like to parade all of these symbols and Juneteenth meanings and emoji and emoja and all the word slips me right now, but you know, we like to parade all of these things, but we don't get into the meaning of them and practice it. Kwanzaa is what I was looking for. Shannon, we got a caller. You want to take this caller? Oh. We'll take a caller after the break. Take us to break, Shannon. My bad.
1: All right. We're going to head off to break. We will be right back. We are on 101.7 The Truth. Make sure you guys call in or hit us up on YouTube at 101.7 The Truth. And also follow us on Facebook at The Lunch Break. We'll be right back.
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0: 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Shannon, how you feeling?
1: Man, feeling all right. I'm feeling all right, Ray.
0: I want you continue your thought and then take us to the caller that we have on the line, Shannon.
1: So let's take the caller first, because what I want to do here is read a few of the comments that we got on Facebook so people can see where our Facebook crew is head is at. So
0: let's do it.
1: Is the caller on the line?
2: Yep. Go ahead, the caller.
3: Hey, Shannon. How y'all doing today? This is the caller. I've been a listener and Truth Nation member since 101.7 went on the air. And what worked for me in keeping my children safe was keeping them in my care, and which means that if they were going to a practice with a coach, I was there. They were allowed to go to their grandparents' home. And I know this specific case is different because no one can predict a spouse or a parent. If you're the person who chose to parent a child with a creep, you definitely would not have done that with that knowledge. But what I would like to encourage is to hold everyone accountable and to not make this specific to an industry. Like, for a while, I was always hearing Hollywood, where at the same time, thousands of people have been damaged by priests and Boy Scout troop members and coaches. So in focusing on Hollywood solely, we're turning our head away from a society of people who might have been connected to the Epstein files in one way or another, because this is like that zombie disease of evil. Yep. And so we have to hold everyone accountable. And in holding everyone, including children who might misuse other children, are in doing that, are able to locate where did this happen to this child to make him victimize another child. Now, when it comes to children, we know that they're not held to the same standards of accountability as adults. They can be reformed. In my opinion, if you are an adult who harms a child in that way, man, woman, uncle, none of that is ever normal, and you cannot be reformed. So that's why I feel it's very important that this nation gets a chance to find out everything that is in these Epstein files, for example, and it will shine light on this society as a whole, which starts, you know how they say things roll downhill, which starts with people with the most power who are excused for this behavior and who have the finances to hire lawyers who can get them off when they've committed these types of crimes. So I feel bad for the situation. I came into your show a little bit late today, but I kind of have an idea of what and whom you're talking about. But I have a friend or two who has suffered this, and like, I was friends with these people since I was a child, and I didn't find out this because it's such a damaging thing that they won't tell you until way later in life when they know they can trust you. And the damage that it does to a person is sometimes unrepairable. But I am proud to say that the one specific person that I'm thinking of has made sure that her abuser was held accountable, because this person continued for many years to abuse other people. And that's when she became brave enough to come forward and talk about what happened to her.
0: Man, thank you. Thank you, the caller. Shannon, I know

0: I know you want to get into the comments, but what the caller was saying was very important. I think we dropped on. Sorry about that. The call. I think we dropped calls. Sorry about that. But how? Like, we don't know how hard it is for somebody to come forward and speak up, right? Like, it took my mom, I was 14 when we moved to Milwaukee. It took her 14 years. And I'm assuming it didn't just start while I was of age to notice. So she went through that for 14 years and don't know how long before that, before she was like, I'm out. I'm going to read a couple from the text line real quick, Shannon. Somebody says, why ignore it and let it happen to others? Somebody says, why wait? Be proactive, not reactive. Put them in jail. I'm assuming they're talking about the kids. Somebody says, facts, Chris. And Craig says, too many predators of sexual abuse. Sports figures, politicians, pastors, neighbors, teachers, musicians, artists, actors, and actresses, rappers, producers. The list goes on. Where are the victims, or where are the victims of these acts going to be protected and given justice? I'll let you get into some of the Facebook comments, Shannon. You can take us out.
1: For sure. So we got a comment from Mariah that I thought was pretty good. She said, honestly, in many communities, we spent generations taught to keep family secrets, protect reputation, and handle things in-house. That means looking the other way, minimizing allegations, or questioning the victims instead of holding adults accountable. I also think we have a tendency to give certain people a pass when they are popular, powerful, talented, or financially successful. If someone is popular or somewhat a celebrity, a respected community member, a pastor, an athlete, or a person paying the bills, people sometimes make an excuse for the behavior they would have never excused from another person that they just think is ordinary. We have to ask ourselves why a person's popularity, money, influence, or sometimes outweigh our concerns for a child's safety.
0: Who
1: because
0: is that?
1: They say, why take so long to... That was Mariah on Facebook. Okay. We do have a few more. And I think tomorrow...
0: We got like 2 minutes.
1: To get back into it.
0: We got 2 minutes. Read
1: we
0: one more.
1: We do, but these some long comments. These were really long comments. I feel like people were definitely passionate about the topic, and I do feel like we can get back into it tomorrow. Make sure you guys head back over here tomorrow on y'all lunch break so we can continue to discuss the topic at hand and get into some more things.
0: No, yeah, we're gonna read one more from offline.
2: It's too good not to.
0: Which one you see, Zach? Which one you see? Read it for us. Make sure I ain't missing one.
2: Another one from Ito. He said it means confronting the possibility that we got something wrong, and many people would rather avoid that discomfort than face the reality that their approach may need to change.
0: Thank you, E.Wright, for that. Thank you, Zach, for catching that. Shannon, tell the people where they can find you, man, before we sign off. We got like one more minute.
1: Yeah. Hit us up on Facebook, Instagram, TikTok, anywhere you can find me. I'm Maybe Shannon, MaybeShannon _. Ray Nitty, where can they find you? Also, let them know where to find our lunch break page.
0: Oh, yeah. You can find me at RayNitti. That is Ray Nitty on all platforms. Make sure you check out the lunch break on Facebook. And don't go anywhere. Manon Sabir is up next with the Grapevine on the Truth 101.7 FM. Don't go anywhere. Manon, Manon. Hit me up, Shannon.
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very passionate and loving and thoughtful lunch break. You guys, if you guys aren't ready, that duo is duoing. They are doing their thing. Thank you, Ray and Shannon. Again, you are tuned in to The Grapevine and Good Afternoon on The Truth Radio 101.7. I'm your host, Manan Sabir. Yes. And I'm glad you are with me because we got thirsty Thursdays. I'm glad we thirsty, right, Ray? Ray knows because he was actually feeding y'all some real good gems, him and Shannon. So I definitely appreciate y'all. You know, it's a proper way to start out today in reflection of Juneteenth. So tomorrow celebrates Juneteenth. You'll see parades, you'll see music, you'll see barbecue, you'll see family reunions, you'll see reunions, you'll see unions, more unions and more unions. But before we celebrate, let's understand why. Here's the part of history that many of us were never taught. President Abraham Lincoln issued the Emancipation Proclamation on January 1st, 1863, declaring that enslaved people in Confederate states were to be set free. But the proclamation could only be enforced where Union forces had control. Remember that. This is maybe not a history channel, but it also is a part of how we're feeding you. The Union forces had control. So it was only to be enforced where they had control. In many places, slavery continued because the Confederacy did not even recognize it. And it's interesting how we're going to really kind of dig into this a little bit, because some people don't really recognize that we're free even to today. Even today, they think that we're still under their thumb. And that's not what life is about. We weren't born to be under people's thumbs at all. Nobody. So in many places, I mean, throughout the South, the Confederacy were like, man, this doesn't even exist. It was no social media back then. It was not an internet. The papers barely ran it, but the word was kind of traveling footstep by footstep. So it wasn't until June 19th, 1865, more than 2 years later, that the Union General Gordon Granger, if you don't know who that is, please look him up. He was a Union general. He arrived in Galveston, Texas with federal troops and announced a General Order Number 3, informing enslaved people they were to be set free. So imagine you are on a plantation, you're working under somebody's thumb. I really am.

0: I'm really having a hard time saying you are enslaved, but you're captured. You're a prisoner of you know, somebody's machination. And you're on, you're inside of a, we'll call it a shack. Or you're just coming back in from the field. And somebody whispers to you, hey, you know, slavery is over. We don't necessarily have to be here. Imagine that. Imagine,
1: what do you mean by that?
0: Imagine being a part of a system of chattel slavery. Imagine being a part of a system where people have been making money off of you and your ancestors for hundreds of years. And then you turn around and you hear this news. Man, what would you do then? How many of you would, what would be your response? So in celebration of the order, the general order number 3, informing enslaved people that they are to be set free, June 19th or Juneteenth is celebrated as a ode to that order. And we do, a lot of us, we celebrate this in response to that June 19th general order number 3. So imagine that your freedom existed, but nobody came to tell you for 2 years. For 2 years. Or some people, it wasn't on CNN. People weren't just watching. They weren't watching TV. It was no TV like that. It wasn't TV. People weren't watching TV and then, you know, slavery's over and then boom. It's done. You know, you get to walk off the, you know, that was just the beginning. That order, because people were still being enslaved for many, many, many years after that. Many years. I remember stories of my great grandfather saying to my grandfather that he had to fight his way through Reconstruction. That's the period after this period where the slaves were set free. But imagine nobody came to tell you. Nobody had the power to enforce it. That's Juneteenth. Freedom delayed. Tomorrow we celebrate the delayed freedom. But here's the question I want to ask Milwaukee. What freedoms are still delayed? Here's a question I want to ask people. What freedoms are still delayed in 2026? Right now, what freedoms are still delayed? Are we delaying the freedom to access to, are we delaying access to healthy food, that freedom? We have, in Milwaukee, I think we had about 12, Zach, am I wrong? About 12 grocery stores that were closed.
2: Yeah, that I don't know, but I know a bunch have been closing.
0: Yeah, so a bunch have been closing. I came back to Milwaukee and there were a lot of grocery stores closing. One primarily that everybody visits, like, I think everybody visits. This one, the one on 35th and North. The one on 35th and North has closed. The one in, I think, is at Glendale off of Silver Spring, that closed. There were a number of grocery stores that closed that actually had healthy food. At least a section of those grocery stores had healthy food.

0: food options. And also, some of those grocery stores worked with community organizations to help the neighborhood patronize those facilities. Access to healthy food. Are we delaying that satisfaction? Are we delaying that access? Are we delaying access to great schools? Are we delaying access to the fact that our kids need strong education? Are we delaying that access? Is affordable housing being delayed? Actual affordable housing. How many people are paying above market rate for houses in the state of Wisconsin and across the nation? How many people are paying above market rate in this economy? In this economy where the gas is actually at $3.95, $4, and it's not going down. No matter what deal you have heard on CNN, Huffington Post, Bloomberg, you name it, there is no deal until things start dropping, until prices start dropping. There is no deal. Is economic opportunity delayed? Is it delayed? Because if freedom is more than removing chains, then maybe freedom also means having access to opportunity. We need more opportunity. We need a lot more opportunity. And this is, how many of you, if you look back at your life, do you really feel you had access to the proper channels for great opportunity? I'm not talking about just opportunity, because we can talk about opportunity. You can walk out the door and go to Walgreens and catch an opportunity. You can talk to somebody on the street and catch an opportunity. You can kind of manifest opportunity, but I'm saying like great opportunity, because all of us, as soon as we're born, we're one of however many billion. we're one of that number. Let's get into it, Milwaukee. We're going to get into it. We also have a great show coming up. We got Sean, the Milwaukee legend, Sean Hinton. So when we come back, we're going to dig into these subjects. We got a lot more to talk about. Thirsty Thursday. Get something to eat. Come right back.
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here. That's me. And what freedoms are still delayed in 2026? Are you free? Can we be free? Are we free for real? Is it going down or is it going down? You know, a lot of times we are operating in life thinking that, and I remember a astrophysicist, I forgot his name. He's a Japanese astrophysicist, and he said that freedom isn't free. He said freedom is chaos. He said freedom always has a structure. And the reason why he said that was because in his field of study, that if you had something like a free radical, if you were free, if something was free in space and or time, it would disrupt everything. For example, if you had a planet that was on axis with, let's say, a 32nd degree axis, and something moved the planet off its axis by a centimeter, maybe a millimeter, it would throw off in its solar system, it'll throw off its entire solar system. So everything, what he was saying was that everything has structure, everything. So when we say something is free, there is always something behind the freedom, always. And we felt like, and I'm pretty sure our ancestors went through the Emancipation Proclamation period, the Juneteenth period, even Reconstruction period, and they knew that this was the plan. There was a plan. Like, how are you going to tell us that we're free, and then all of a sudden start continue to up the ante on persecution? Nah, there's always a structure behind the freedom. So you can't, no one else can tell you you're free until you feel like you are free. Period. Hit me up, 833-212-1017. 833-212-1017. Or comment in the chat. Or you can text us at the 833-212-1017 number. It's Thirsty Thursday, and we feeding y'all today. We got Sean. Remember, we have Sean Hinton at 2 o'clock. Make sure you tune in. So I wanted to address something.

that came through the airwaves and is making progress. It's gaining some national attention. And I actually got this story from a Memphis newspaper about a one-year-old little boy in Mississippi. So that one-year-old little boy in Mississippi should be alive today. I'm going to say this again. A one-year-old little boy should be alive today. A one-year-old little black boy in Centopia, Mississippi, should be alive today. If you are from Mississippi, please put it up in the chat. If you are from Mississippi, put it up in the chat. If you know where this place is, please call in. I want to know what's up with this place. A one-year-old little boy was shot and killed by a police officer in the parking lot of a Walmart a week ago. If you never had a child, you are missing something. And it's okay. But if you look at that one-year-old little boy at the corner store, at the store that's brushing past you on your leg, grabbing you, looking at you, maybe a snotty nose, crying, asking for toys, maybe dribbling a basketball, catching a football. If you look at that little boy, that's somebody you care about instantly. Bar none, you would be instantly attracted to that little boy. Instead, I'm gonna tell you this brief story about this little boy. His name is Cohen Wiley. Y'all say his name. His name is Cohen Wiley. His mom was with someone, an aunt, relative, whoever. From what I heard, it's an aunt. And they were purchasing whatever purchase from a Walmart. The security then calls the cops. Cops are usually close to a Walmart majority of the time. And the cop responds to the call. All right. You know, cops are going to respond to the call. The cop responds to the call. The two ladies start walking out with their bag, diapers, and because that's what they were purchasing, diapers. They walk into the car. They tell them to stop. The lady with the child doesn't have anything in her hand except the child, so she's walking to the car, not thinking anything of whether or not they were talking to her or not. She just kept walking, not paying any attention to him, and because she just had her child. Her and her friend or a relative walked to the car. The police officer then says, stop. You know, please step out the car. The lady panics. The guy pulls the gun out. As this is all going on, the lady puts the car in reverse. And the passenger, who was the mother of Cohen, holds the child up and says, hey, look, I have a child in this car. Please, let's calm down, basically. The lady who has the child tries to get out the car with the boy, Cohen. The person who was driving the car puts it from reverse to forward, thereby forcefully closing the force of the car. Closes the door on the mother of Cohen Wiley. The police officer shoots 4 or 5 shots into the car, striking the little boy and the little boy's relative aunt who was driving the car, critically injuring her. The investigation is still ongoing. It's still ongoing. I've talked to a cop.

0: and in the South, in the deep, deep South, called me today, a good friend of mine. And the first thing he said was, why didn't, and this is what he said, the police officers are going to say, is why didn't the lady stop? And this is something that most cops are going to ask, but most civilians are going to say, why do you have to stop? Because of their history, because of the things that they've done. Why do I need to continue to follow the directions of somebody who may not have my best interests at heart? There are differing accounts of what happened in this Walmart. There are a number of people that saw it happen. The people that saw it happen are all pretty much corroborating the same story, pretty much. They're still piecing this together. What we do know is that, yes, rendition one in the chat, as was the cop white. Yes, the cop was white. The cop was not only white, but he had a record. The cop had a record of abuse in the city. He also had a record of pissing off the cops on the force. So the cops, his colleagues didn't even like him. This is 2026, and we're still having to deal with this. Killing a 1-year-old little boy. And it almost seems as though they're hiding it. Hiding something. Hiding him. Maybe. Maybe not. We'll see. Investigation is still going. The other thing is that there have been many, many, many boycotts of this particular. There is a boycott of this particular Walmart. Like, somebody went live from the Walmart and the Walmart was empty. And they are setting up shifts to boycott this Walmart. And they're losing money fast. Hey, y'all, we're going to take a break. You guys, go get something to eat. Come right back. Get some tea, coffee. We're going to get into some of these topics. All right.
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2: 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Listen. What kind of country are we building if babies become headlines? What kind of country are we building if babies become headlines? We got babies. We got a baby who was killed by the cop. He was, like, shot by the cop. And then when people started protesting, the cops are defending the Walmart. They're defending the Walmart. One lady was like, I feel bad for the security who called the cops on people that needed something. Walmart can afford to lose something. You know why Walmart can afford to lose something? Because Walmart has insurance. Walmart pays insurance. That's why you can afford to lose. That's why when you get into an accident and you have insurance, guess who you're going to call? Not the Ghostbusters.
3: David Gruber.
2: Call David. Oh, we got to call Tabac Law.
3: I'm calling both of them.
2: Okay. You're gonna call somebody. Even we got American Family Insurance. Like, I remember running a business. Somebody stole something. And I went and I talked to the guy. And he was jumping on. Somebody said, call RK1 said, call Top Dog Law. Yeah. Darn catches. So if I remember tapping the guy, he was getting on the bus. He ran out the thing. He ran out the door, and he was getting on the bus, and I tapped him on his shoulder. I was like, hey, man, why'd you steal whatever he stole, whatever it was he stole? And he was like, what you gonna do? I said, I thought about it. And yes, I could have easily mopped the floor with him. But was it worth it? Nope, it was not worth it. And also, in between me and him was a single mother with diapers in her hand and a bag, and her one, at least had to have been a one-year-old child that she was trying to maneuver onto the bus. So I would have grabbed this guy and eliminated him, and the baby would have been in the middle of it. Not fair. So I walked away. I walked away. And that's one of the easiest things that people can do, especially if you're in a fight. If you see these people walking out and they got a bat, like some diapers, whether or not they stole it or not. If you are called, you don't have, one thing you can do is approach them like, hey, look, hey, come back here. Can we check your receipt? That's all you had to do. As a cop, all you had to do was monitor the situation that nothing gets out of hand. The security has their own terms of their facility has jurisdiction.

0: jurisdiction.
1: What a word. On their Walmart property. But all that security guard had to do was tap the people and say, hey, look, I need to see your receipt. We didn't get a chance to check it. Can we check it? Can you guys come back? Take, you know, a couple steps from your car. Boom, boom, check it. If it's not, if they ain't got the receipt, help them out. You ain't got a receipt? You know what? I got you. I'm going to pay for it right here. Boop, boop, boop. And they're done. Get them out of here. No incident at all. But because there was not any level-headedness from the security, a little boy by the name of Cohen Wiley, say his name again, was shot dead. You had the video of... Yeah, yeah, I think it's a... It might be a... If it's not a video, it's a... Go ahead, yeah, play it, Zach. Thank you.
2: Mother of a one-year-old killed in a Senatobia police shooting is speaking out for the first time tonight. And she says there is much more to this story. WREG's Raven Copeland joins us live with the very latest. And Raven, what do you know?
3: Well, Stephanie, in that video that we received from the Ben Crump law firm, who is representing the family, Belicia Wally says that she was at Walmart with a friend and baby Cohen. And when they walked out of the store, she says her friend was approached by police. From there, she describes how the situation escalated.
4: But they tried to say that she forcefully was trying to drive and hit them, but they was all on the right side and she was driving towards the left. They just personally shot in the car.
3: Belicia Wiley is speaking out for the first time just days after her one-year-old son, Cohen, was killed by a police officer in Senatobia Sunday. The mother says she was walking out of Walmart with a friend and baby Cohen when Wiley's friend was reportedly approached by police.
4: They tried to stop her, but I kept walking because it had nothing to do with me. By the time me and my baby got in the car, she came. And then when we was backing up, they was running out the car. I raised my baby up because they withdrew their gun. She had no tent.
3: Wiley alleges 3 to 4 shots were fired, with at least one of the bullets hitting baby Cohen and at least 2 hitting the driver. Cohen's mother says they then drove to the hospital where her one-year-old boy unfortunately died from his injuries. Senatobia police allege that officers attempted to stop the car multiple times, but the driver refused and reportedly drove into an officer's direction, which resulted in the shots being fired.
4: Yeah, they tried to say that she forcefully was trying to drive and hit them, but they was all on the right side and she was driving towards the left. They just personally shot in the car. They ain't charged me with nothing. They just let me go. They didn't say nothing. They just kept telling the crowd that they were shoplifting. But I don't know if they found anything because it's nothing to find.
3: The officer involved in the deadly shooting has been placed on leave and the body cam footage has not been released because the case remains under investigation. As the Senatobia community awaits answers, there are calls for unity, transparency, and accountability.
5: But my position is, if she had walked out of there with every pamper in the store, that did not elevate the situation to shooting a gun.
6: Right. Reflect back to things that I have witnessed most of my life. The only difference, we just living in a different time, but the power structure have the same mentality they had when I was a child.
1: Thanks, Zach. You hear what the last thing, no matter who this gentleman was that was speaking, whether or not he was a part of the family or whatever, but he said something really powerful. He said the same things were happening when he was a kid, and he looked to be about 70-something. So that means that if it happened in his childhood, then it was happening, and somebody at age 70 was speaking out during incidences like this in his childhood, this type of behavior becomes generational. Like it's a part of the routine. This is routine.

0: Milwaukee, what does freedom mean to you in 2026? What does actually freedom, actual freedom mean to you in 2026? This is wild. No matter what, a one-year-old should not be dead. Period. At all. Should not even be in the middle of a fight. No matter what. This fight is between me and you, not a kid. Kids, back in the, I remember I got cousins and, you know, they didn't break the code. The code was no old folks, no women, no children. Just leave it at less. It's me and you, or me, us and y'all, not the little kid. Not the little kid. I remember there was a kid that got killed over at one of the schools on the playground, and she was just playing. But they said that the kid who was shooting just metered. If it's a, metered the corner and was just picking his opponents off. But in the crossfire, a kid gets shot. Kids are not a part of the equation. The fight should be between adults, period. And I shouldn't even be saying that, because diapers are diapers. Diapers are diapers. This is it's a problem. What, Milwaukee, what does freedom mean to you? Because even if we don't answer that, y'all don't have to answer that, because we already know. We got the answer. We're going to take a break. Y'all come right back. We're a little frustrated today.
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Now, we're going to hit this chat real quick. I'm not ignoring y'all at all. I'm amped up. Rendition says, was the cop white? Yes, the cop was white. I wanted to address that they wind up throwing tear gas, which is, you know, maybe standard. I don't know. Some of my cops can jump on and ask and talk to that. Yes, they were throwing tear gas at the Walmart, but they are definitely protesting that Walmart. That Walmart is empty. Empty. Like, the only people that are at that Walmart are the employees. They're losing some money. Closed, I'm not going to say nothing, but it might have to just be done. It might have to be done. But if once you do that, have a strategy, because if you are in Senatopia, Mississippi, if you have a strategy to patronize something else, patronize your own store, patronize the things that you set up for yourself, patronize the stores that you can get your own supplies from. Because honestly, if it's diapers, Alibaba, order you some

is, Rendition also said, flip side, that's what cops do. Protect business property, not human lives, so that running toward bullets to save a life is a myth. Okay. The cop heard her say the baby, that F just did not give a F. That's quite possibly right. Rendition one says, was that worth it that dumbass cop? Yeah, it wasn't worth it at all. Wasn't worth it. Looney 504, 1 year of life, only 1 year of memories with your child. That's true. That's true. Your child has a life of just 1 year. Like, they're not even fully developed memories. By the time that child at 1 year old hits three, they done forgot everything that goes on at 1 year old. But for you to have those memories of your child at up to 1 year old, boom, it's gone. That's wild. I would hate to be in that situation. Arcane A1 says, I'll never understand shootings that stem from the theft of basic necessities. Baby milk, groceries, Pampers, et cetera. All of that. Like bubble gum, soda, now laters, a little piece of clothing, some underwear. Like, it doesn't help society that we're running after folks that have that need basic needs, but then we're running away from the persecution of people that are overcharging for these basic needs. They're overcharging for this stuff. It's very interesting. Very interesting. All police organizations, this is what it says, all police organizations just need to stop hiring Gemini Zodiac sign cops. Hire only sensible Pisces male cops or October Scorpio dudes because they are the most sensible beings in tense situations. That's very interesting. I got to have you on so you need to call in, Rendition One. You got to explain that part. Epic Moves Milwaukee. Have you noticed a chain of reaction that usually happens when someone does something wrong? Why did she put herself and her kid with her so-called friend who was stealing? Epic Moves Milwaukee says, when the security gets involved, it's too late. It's too late to separate yourself. You are involved. And the kid being shot, she jeopardized that kid's livelihood by being around her messy friend. Yes and no. The kid is with them. They shopping for basic needs, not defending them. But then also, you also have a good point. Yes, you already know your friend is probably on that side. But we don't know whether or not she had a receipt or not. There have been reports saying that she did have a receipt. So we have to kind of figure that there has to be some type of investigation. Please, if you guys are down there, publish the receipt so we can see what's going on. I want to know. Sometimes security does get it wrong, so we can't necessarily, I don't want to side with anything or anybody. However, I do want to side with the creator. And I know that a life shouldn't have been lost in this very menial type of disagreement. Whether or not the lady had a receipt and or not, a one-year-old should not have been shot dead, period. There's no ifs, ands, or buts about it. The mother also said she tried to get out the car. So she held the child up, put the child down, opened the door to get out the car.

And then when she was about to exit, the lady put it in, she slammed the gas, and then she bopped, then the door closed, and boom, they started shooting. That's what happened. That's what she said. Epic Move said, when you are around dirt, you cannot expect to get dirty. We have to move around when we see people doing wrong. Rendition one, F that Walmart. Order some Temu. Epic Moves, Milwaukee. Sorry that innocent kid lost his life. That to me is bad parenting. Epic Move, Milwaukee said that police was wrong. Baybar said, wasn't it reported that the car was headed into the officer? We still have to understand that there are technicalities in on the police force, any police force. There are technicalities. Baybar 2028, glad you around, Baybar. Wasn't it reported that the car was heading? Yes. Looney 504 said, did the driver die? The driver did not die. The driver was critically injured. Critically. And, yep, the driver is not 100% innocent. Baybar said, I got to look more into this story. Yes, we all have to. A one-year-old should not be dead at all, period. I know I had a friend on the force of Milwaukee police force. And I remember him, I think either working undercover or something, there was an incident, and then he had to defend himself, but the guy who he was defending himself from had a child in his parka, and he almost shot the little boy. So technicalities in all of that can wind up in many dire situations. Baybar 2028 said, I got to look more into this. Yes, Looney 504 said, child wasn't in a car seat if she held her up in the front seat. Yeah. But, you know, if you in the South, you making a run, it legally, of course, from a national perspective, you got to be in a car seat. But usually in the South, you know, things kind of skirt by. It just happens that way. So stay tuned. I think this is going to be a really hot topic, especially going into tomorrow and next week. Hey, y'all, this is The Truth Radio. Glad you are staying on the line with us. I'm your host, Manan Sabir, and this is The Grapevine. We're going to pick some grapes. We're going to take a break. And hopefully you guys come back.

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0: We are back. We are back. We are back on the Grapevine. I'm your host, Manan Sabir. And I got a guest who is, he's not a stranger. He's real life Milwaukee royalty. I say Milwaukee royalty because this man puts in a lot of work. He puts in so much work that he's not even here in Milwaukee as much. He's always moving around. We're going to get into it because, you know, one thing about you, and I'm going to say his name. I am going to say his name. Everybody calm down. I'm going to say his name. Well, one thing about this brother is that he's a consummate professional. Every time I meet up with him, every time I see him, it is the same exact vibration. And that's what we have to live by in life, is vibrations and frequencies. Sean Hinton. The Sean Hinton. Man, y'all don't realize how important Sean Hinton is to Milwaukee. You are a musician.
1: Yes, sir. I'm a musician. I'm an artist. I'm mixing. I'm master. I do my own marketing. I do it all.
0: What?
1: Until I get the budget and everything opens up so I can hire people. But I'm learning on my own. And as I'm supposed to, though. You know what I'm saying? Like, I love learning.
0: That's right.
1: My grandfather said, God rest the dead. He said, the day that you feel like you know everything is the day that you are no longer needed on this earth.
0: Yeah.
1: He said, from earth to reward. Now you're going to go on to heaven.
0: That's right.
1: So I'm forever a student. Forever.
0: Tell me about your granddad. Because you quoted him, but we don't know him. And we would love to know him because we highlight ancestors.
1: Yes, sir. My grandfather was a pastor and bishop here in Milwaukee, Wisconsin. His name was Enoch Johnson.
0: Mm.
1: While he was a pastor, he also had a job. He worked for the city of Milwaukee Water Department.
0: Oh, work.
1: Yeah, man. And he was a singer. He was a guitarist. He had a group. My mom and my aunts, the name of the group was called Bishop Enoch Johnson and the Dynamic Blended Voices. My mom and my aunts played the accordion and they sung. And my grandfather was the lead singer. He was one of the first ones to help cultivate and shape my gift and ability as a guitarist and a drummer. Like, what? When I first learned how to play the guitar, my birth father, he gave me my first guitar. I took it back to my

0: Milwaukee because I was born in Rockford, Illinois, but raised in Milwaukee, Wisconsin. So I claim Milwaukee. All of my schools, I went there. But I brought the guitar back from Rockford to Milwaukee because I went to spend like a couple of weeks with my dad. Came back home, showed my grandfather the guitar. He strung it and showed me my first three chords.
1: What?
0: And that was it.
1: How old were you?
0: 12.
1: Dang.
0: I was 12 years old.
1: Are you kidding me?
0: Yeah, man, I was 12. Now, here's the funny thing. Before I was a guitarist, I was a drummer at my grandfather's church. Myself, along with my cousin, Afton Johnson.
1: Shout out to Afton Johnson.
0: Yes, the bass player. He plays sometimes for Eric Benet, Sheila E., but he's actually running his father's group. He goes under the alias of Willie Banks Jr. And the Messengers. They're doing something on the 27th in Jackson, Mississippi. But me and Afton used to share drum responsibilities until he got tired of sharing the drums with me.
1: Yeah.
0: So he learned how to play the bass. Oh. And I was like, oh, perfect. Now I can play the drums. But then the cousins underneath me, they wanted to play drums. And I was like, all right, it's getting too crowded.
1: it's too crowded at the top.
0: It's getting too crowded. So let me get on guitar.
1: Yeah.
0: And my uncles played the guitar, grandfather played guitar, father played the guitar. So the fruit didn't fall far from the tree at all. So that's when I went and got the guitar from my dad. Grandfather strung it up, and that was it. And it was on. I was off to the races.
1: Like, literally.
0: Literally. Like, I was getting, like, field experience in real time. I went right to the Lion's Den. Like, at my grandfather's church, my mom was a pianist.
1: Yeah.
0: Afton on bass.
1: Yeah.
0: Me on guitar. And then my little cousins on drums.
1: It's a family affair.
0: Exactly. So we was figuring it out.
1: On the job.
0: On the job, yes. And I suffered. My mom lives, she's from here, but she lives in St. Louis now.
1: Shout out to moms.
0: Deborah. That's my mama, Deborah Johnson.
1: Yeah.
0: Listen, my mom, if she was in Milwaukee right now and she was here with me, she would attest to this. I suffer for my craft. And I'm going to tell you what that means. So my bedtime every night was 8:30. I'm like in elementary school, middle school. Right. And I would close my bedroom door and listen to the radio. And at the time, like, you had V100.
1: Yeah.
0: Hot 102.
1: Yeah. Oh, Hot 102.
0: Do you remember Hot 102?
1: Yeah, exactly.
0: And then 98.3 has started getting popular. So I'm listening to songs on radio.
1: Yeah.
0: And I'm, like, just trying to work my way through it. Like, ooh. And then my mama would catch me and I get a whooping. Every time.
1: I get a whoop.
0: My mama would spank my behind. And I think she just ended up giving up because I was so determined to be the best at what I did on guitar.
1: Yeah.
0: Even at the age of like 12. So she ended up buying me a guitar from, you remember Doc's Jury and Loan on Lisbon?
1: I remember.
0: That was I got my second guitar from Doc's Jury and Loan. It was a Echo. It's called EKO. It was red and black. My grandfather's favorite colors were red and black, which is why they're my favorite colors. I just thought about this. This is so crazy.
1: Yeah.
0: And it was it. And at that time, like, I was really, like, my grandfather was seeing, like, this boy is making progress.
1: What?
0: And that was it, man. And at the time, I didn't know that I could do this professionally. It was something that I loved to do.
1: Yeah.
0: Just playing the guitar just was... To me, playing the guitar is just like someone who's gifted and talented with playing basketball or football or baseball.
1: Yeah.
0: So if you're playing basketball, you outside in the backyard shooting. I'm in my bedroom or I'm at church every chance I can get.
1: You miss those little outdoor sessions with your homies because you
0: Because I was because was in because guitar was my basketball.
1: Yeah.
0: That was mine. Like, that was my thing. So And I think about it now, like, even the hood I grew up in, the neighborhood, I grew up on 22nd and Clark. And I had homies that was, like, real-life street dudes.
1: Yeah.
0: Like, young street dudes. And I wanted to hang with them sometimes. They was like, nah, you got a future, bro. Stay on the porch.
1: Oh.
0: Play music. Do that. Don't do this. And I'm so glad I listened to them.
1: Because some of them ain't around.
0: Because and the ones that are... We're the same age, but they look way older than me.
1: Yeah.
0: You know, people still tell me, like,

0: now, like when I'm out, Kelly Price always called, she used to call me Babyface.
1: Yeah.
0: Babyface
1: That's
0: Nelson.
1: That's the Kelly Price, y'all.
0: Because I used to play for her. And I seen her like maybe like a few years ago. She was like, Sean, you do not age. You do not age. I'm 47 now.
1: Damn, that's crazy.
2: Damn.
0: But I don't look like it. I don't look like it. I'm 47 and I don't even look like it. Everybody be like, dude. And when I have conversation, I tell them about my kids, like, the youngest is 18, the oldest is 27. Mm. And they was like, you look like you 27. I said, well, I'm not.
1: Dang. You know, it's funny because
2: black don't crack.
1: Black don't crack.
0: You understand me?
1: Hey, look, and here's the thing. When you, and this is a part of our health, you know, thing, yes, kick here on this channel, is when you age and you don't age gracefully, it always shows up in the some of the least obvious places, like your voice.
0: Yes.
1: Or your eyes.
0: Or your hands.
1: Or your hands. Yes. And like you start to realize, like, man, I'm getting an extra wrinkle. Or your back, right? Things that people really don't see or yeah, they really tell, but it's showing up in those places. Your voice sounds like you actually have preserved parts of your body. And that's amazing, too.
0: I'm grateful because my mama kept, dude, I had to be in the house by the time the streetlight came on.
1: Oh, that right there? Man. Hey, Lee, you running, too?
0: Because I don't want no whooping. I don't. I don't want a whooping. And that stuff followed me.
1: Mm.
0: It followed me because people that I meet, artists that I work with, and everybody, like you said, the intro that you get, like, this dude is consistent. The energy, yep, is consistent.
1: Yep.
0: Everybody says that. And I pride myself on that,
1: yeah,
0: because I'm forever a student again. You know what, yeah, I'm saying? So another lesson my grandfather taught me when I was a shorty, he says, the humble don't stumble.
1: The humble don't stumble.
0: The humble don't stumble. And that stick with me. It sticks with me to this day.
1: That's a cold book title too. The humble don't stumble.
0: The humble don't stumble, man. Yeah.
1: Hey, y'all, when we come back, we got the Sean Henson. We got a lot of stuff going.
0: Man, got time?
1: We ain't got much time.
0: Dang.
1: We got like an hour, 2 hours, whatever, man. We just gonna go to tomorrow. You and the great Vowel Manon Sabir and Sean Henson.
0: Yes,
1: we
0: sir.
1: We come right back.
0: Yeah.
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0: Hey, look. Hey, y'all. Listen. This is wild. Y'all don't realize. Real quick. Before we even go through it. Before we even move forward. Sean, you're infectious. And I want to know. And give me a list. Because people don't really know.
1: Who all I've worked with.
0: There we go.
1: I hate doing it.
0: Let me take this off.
1: Okay. Let's go to the very, very, very beginning, right? My first artist that I worked with was Dave Hollister.
0: I like that.
1: Dave Hollister was one of the singers in the band Blackstreet with Teddy Riley.
0: Yep.
1: That was the artist that put me on the map. Shout out to my boy Rexel Hardy from Chicago, drummer and musical director. I sent him a videotape. This is how far back this goes. This is like 2002.
0: A videotape, like video, oh,

0: VHS. I had a VCR. I sent him a VHS videotape. FedEx it to him of me playing with Rodney Cunningham from Milwaukee.
1: Who's Rodney Cunningham?
0: Rodney Cunningham is a hometown artist who now pastors, but he is one of the greatest singers in the city of Milwaukee.
1: Wow.
0: In my opinion, and I understand that everything is subjective, but
1: yeah,
0: Rodney Cunningham is super cold. Like, he can still sing. Range out of this world. Super crazy.
1: Whoa.
0: And I was 18, 19? Oh, no, I was in my 20s.
1: Yeah.
0: When I played with Rodney. We did a live recording at It's over here, the Performing Arts Center.
1: Yeah.
0: It was one of the small rooms, and we did that. I sent Rex that videotape. He called me. He's like, hey, man, I got a gig for you. The only thing is, you got to leave Monday. And I was like, bet. And at the time, I was a medical records clerk at Columbia Family Care Center.
1: Really?
0: I called my boss on a Saturday. Her name is Annette Gagneau. Mm. And I said, hey, Annette, guess what? She said, what? I said, I made it. Because I thought I made it. I believed in my heart that I made it.
1: Yeah.
0: I'm going on tour with a big artist, so I got to quit. Mm. And she was like, best of luck to you, Sean. And I never looked back. So Dave Hollister, that was the thing that put me on the map.
1: Yeah.
0: And then while I was on the Dave Hollister, we did this tour called the Hennessy Privilege Tour. It was Dave Hollister, Kelly Price, Glenn Lewis, Black Coffee. And when I say, everybody was like, who was that guitar player? Kelly Price manager. Kelly Price. Her manager at the time was her husband, Jeffrey Rowe. Mm-hmm. He asked me, yo, what are you doing after this tour is over? I said, nothing. I'm finna go home, try to find me another job. And then Glenn Lewis, manager, same thing. So I was home literally for maybe like a month, and then I started getting phone calls. I did 106 in Park with Kelly Price. Then I did the Why Did I Get Married play. I toured with Glenn Lewis. That opened up a door for me to play for Michelle Williams from Destiny's Child.
1: Mm.
0: From Destiny's Child, I did 112, Patti LaBelle. And then I get the phone call to do Mary J. Blige in 2004. Shout out to Rex L. Hardy again. Rex called me. He's like, yo, you about to get a phone call from this guy named Huggy, Michael Huggy Carter. He's like, he's finna call you. Mary's putting a new band together.
1: Mm.
0: And I was like, what? And at the time, I was on a gospel tour. So I got the phone call, and it was on. I flew to New York from that tour, auditioned in front of Mary. Got the job, and that's when everything started opening up. We did a live taping at the Gibson Amphitheater in Universal Studios, and everybody, that DVD was at Target, Walmart, Kmart, Best Buy. So everybody is seeing this. I still get people to this day, young musicians, they was like, dude, that's what made me want to do what I do.
1: Wow.
0: Watching you. My homeboy Q, Quentin Gullish from Milwaukee. Mm-hmm. He is currently on tour with Bruno Mars.
1: Really?
0: He went to Milwaukee High School of the Arts because I went to Milwaukee High School of the Arts. And I did a master class there. And Quentin he'll tell people like Sean and Tim Williams, Raw Biz, God Rest the Dead,
1: are the
0: reasons why I do what I do.
1: Mm.
0: So Mary J. Blige, from Mary J., Angie Stone, Jill Scott, John Legend, and the K-pop artist, Rosie.
1: Mm.
0: And that's been it. Now I'm doing my own thing as an artist. Dropping my 9th album next month. Last year, I was considered for a Grammy nomination for my album, Khadijah.
1: Yo, I'm going to tell everybody. I'm going to tell y'all. I rocked that album. I even started working out to that album.
0: Yeah?
1: Yeah. So I was down in Miami at the time. And that album came out, I don't know, what year did it come out?
0: 2024.
1: Yes.
0: 2024.
1: Yes. I was in Miami and I remember, I don't know how I caught it. It might have been on your Facebook page or some social media point. And I hit it, you know, uploaded whatever. And I went outside and I just started running. And man, I ran possibly from like 25th and Collins on Miami Beach down to

0: to the South Point, like to the South Beach, like past South Beach and back. And I remember like listening to it, and it just was like, this is the most beautiful music I've heard in a while.
1: And you know what's crazy? It took me so long. Like, the span of the music that I've done as an artist,
0: yeah,
1: I was always searching for my sound.
0: Mm-hmm.
1: Gucci, I got close to it. Mm-hmm. Then I veered off because the environment that I hung around, like my bros who I tour up and down the road with, they're artists as well. So yeah. I was trying to be this, you know, I was trying to be another Chris Brown or a Johnny Gill, right? So the music that I was doing, it was urban, it was R&B, it was that.
0: Yeah.
1: But when I went through what I went through, man, because right after I dropped that album, man, that's when I got colon cancer.
0: Oh.
1: We were supposed to do a live show, and then I had to go to the hospital.
0: What? So, and
1: you want to talk about that now?
0: Yeah. And we got like 3 minutes before we take a break.
1: Okay.
0: But in that, when you, how did it come about where you figured something was wrong?
1: I was in Paris and I was in Japan, and I was having this abdominal pain on my right side, and I thought it was like a pulled muscle.
0: Mm-hmm.
1: So for like 2 months, I started feeling the pain in November.
0: Yeah.
1: And then November, December, I had to go to New York to do Jimmy Fallon with the K-pop artist Rosie.
0: Mm-hmm.
1: And then I went to LA to rehearse to go to Paris in Japan.
0: Mm-hmm.
1: And I'm feeling this pain. So I'm just like, okay, what's going on? So when I finally got home, I went to urgent care.
0: Mm-hmm.
1: And they thought it was a pulled muscle. They thought it was my gallbladder. And then they was like, well, we don't see what's going on. So I had to get a CT scan. And they said, Mr. Hinton, we are 100% positive that you have colon cancer. And when he said that, I was like, okay. And he left. And they was like, so we need to have emergency surgery. We need to rush you to the hospital. I said, my son will take me to the hospital. I don't want to take the ambulance. But when the nurse left, I sat in my room. I did not cry. I was not sad. I said, God, thank you. Thank you for everything that I've been privileged to do. You've allowed me to see things that the average person my age would never see, or someone who grew up in Milwaukee, Wisconsin, in one of the most messed up, what's the zip code?
0: 53206.
1: I grew up over, you hear me? I said, so if this is it, God, if this is it, thank you. If this is it, I'm ready. I'm good. But if it's not, let's get it. I'm ready.
0: And you ain't accept defeat. When y'all come back from break, when we all come back from break, and we want to pick some more greats and tune into the grapevine, we're going to have our brother Sean Hinton in the building again.
1: Yeah.
0: We ain't going to stop. We ain't going to stop until we get to the top.
1: Yes, sir.
0: We might stop freestyling.
1: Yeah.
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0: voice with this album with Khadijah.
1: Are you serious?
0: I found it, bro. Like,
1: I was surprised that you came from behind the guitar and started singing, but...
0: Dog, listen. See, for me, Khadijah...
1: Tell me about finding your voice. Go ahead.
0: Khadijah helped me find my voice, and it was so crazy because Alex, my brother and best friend, was like, bro, this is our D'Angelo voodoo.
1: Whoa.
0: This is our D'Angelo, like, this is Milwaukee's D'Angelo's voodoo. Like,
1: yeah.
0: This is one of the most quintessential albums. Like, this is one of the dopest albums that you ever dropped. I had to tap into who I naturally was. Mm-hmm. At the end of the day, you've heard me when I clown around when sing.
1: Yeah.
0: Right? When I do all of that. And so I just took that and organically created music that catered to the way that I sing and act. So, like, you don't even know if I'm being serious when I'm singing.
1: Right.
0: Because I told you, one of my greatest ad-libs right now that I stick, I'll be like, yeah. I'll be like, people will say something. You all right? Yeah, I'm all right. Yeah. And that's what it was. And that's how I found my voice. I'm like, oh, wait a minute. Like, I'm a church boy at heart. I grew up in church.
1: Yeah.
0: My grandfather was a pastor. I used to listen to him squat. So that was just easy. It was a no-brainer to do. So Khadijah was birthed from that. And then I think one of the biggest things with Khadijah, and I knew I had hit something, because I was in South Africa with Jill Scott, and I was with the homies, and I was like, yo, can I press play? Because I had like a few songs that I was starting on.
1: Mm-hmm.
0: And they was like, yeah. And the song right there, baby. Jill walked in. She was like, what is this? Who is this? I said, that's me. She's like, that's how you talk to a bee.
1: What?
0: She said, when you said right there, she said, that's how you talk to a female. That's how you talk to a John.
1: Ooh.
0: I said, okay, I know I got some. I'm on to some.
1: and when them Philly people say John,
0: That's it. That's done. She was like, who is this? I was like, that's it. So now everything from Khadijah on up has just been organically me. Gold Medallion, that's all me. Mm-hmm. Like, that's organically me. Mouthpiece that drops next month, that's organically me.
1: Your infectious smile, your infectious benevolence and humility is it shines through. When did you

0: And within all of that, when did you start worrying about yourself? You know how people say you gotta, you know, you can't necessarily worry about everybody else. You gotta worry about, you know, what's going on. You gotta put your mask on before you start saving everybody. And you seems like you learned that early because you started figuring out how to do the guitar.
1: Yeah.
0: And you had to be like almost OCD and delusional. You had to be really delusional.
1: You have to.
0: In order to make this thing happen with this thing with a string.
1: I can't let the world take control of me. To quote a song, right? And I was just watching the Earth, Wind, and Fire documentary that Questlove did. Have you seen it yet?
0: I haven't seen it. I need to.
1: Beautiful. But you know the song, Way of the World? Heart is, that's the way. There's a lyric, and I saw it yesterday, and I thought about it. And it says, a child is born with a heart of gold. Mm-hmm. Way of the world makes it turn cold.
0: Yep.
1: I could have easily let this world make me cold. And it did for a season in my valley.
0: Yeah.
1: My heart was cold, man. I was hurt. I was dealing with a whole lot. But I had to have some sort of naivete. Is that a word? And if it ain't, it is now.
0: Yeah.
1: But I had to be naive to certain things, which is why, do you know I don't watch the news like that? You know what I watch?
0: What's that?
1: Cartoons. I'm watching cartoons, bro, because I know I need to be informed of what's going on, but I don't want what's going on around the... Yeah, thank you. I can't let what's going on with the world affect me because... Yeah. I feel things. I'm an empath. I'm learning. You know what I'm saying? So a lot of stuff that I experience, or if I have a conversation with somebody and what they're going through and what they're dealing with, I feel that, and then that affects me. So I have to get away. I have to get away from people, and I just got to be in my own world and let it shine through my gift and my ability in anything and everything that I do, even with how I deal with people.
0: And you deal with people from... How do you deal with people?
1: Man, with arms wide open, but I know where to place them when if we going against the grain or something, I will agree to disagree with you. Because I look at everything from the perspective of, listen, this is all subjective.
0: Yeah.
1: It's all subjective. My opinion is subjective. Your opinion is subjective. And I think what makes life a little bit more easier to deal with is when you're not trying to convince. I'm not trying to persuade you to my side. My boy Teddy Campbell told me this back in 2006. He said, dude, we are called to be a light. That's all we're called to do. We're called to be a light. He said, Sean, does a light make noise? I said, nah, I never hear a light. He said, only time you hear a light make noise is if something's wrong with it and it's about to pop or go out, about to blow.
0: That's right.
1: But all we got to do is just be a light. So I'm going to be a light around everybody that I come across. I'm going to be a light. And if you ain't trying to be a light, that's fine. I don't mind sharing some of my light with you. I don't mind because, you know, we're helpers one ye to another. I want to help in any way that I can. If it's me singing something, playing something, because I've really, like, I never forget me and my brother's Shotgun, we played a blues festival in Wisconsin. And one of the songs we did, the name of the song is called We Will Survive. And the lady told me after we had got through playing, she said, that song touched my heart. She said, I'm a breast cancer survivor. That's what she told me. She said, and your song, it touched me. It touched me.
0: Yeah.
1: I was like, wow.
0: Because people don't realize that cancer cells can be turned on and off due to the mood and the environment that they live in. So if you have a cancer cells can be either good and or bad. So they either shrink or they expand. That's what a cancer cell does. If you have a happy spirit, it can affect the cancer cell, either enlarging it, right?
1: Yeah.
0: With toxins. And or you take the toxins out and it decreases it. You were able to, you happen to tap into that happiness regularly.
1: And I did it without

0: chemo and radiation.
1: That's cold.
0: I did it without
1: no chemo or radiation.
0: They wanted me to. This doctor tried to. He's like, do not let him leave until we can do this. And Chad, my brother,
1: yeah,
0: linked me with Cersei. You know who Cersei
1: is? Yeah,
0: Cersei plugged me with Dr. Sabi's grandson.
1: Wow.
0: And a good friend of mine here, and I'm going to say his name because I don't care. He's my brother and I love him.
1: Yeah.
0: John Daniels.
1: Mm-hmm.
0: John Daniels III.
1: Yeah, shout out to John.
0: Shout out to John.
1: Yep.
0: John said, whatever you need, just let me know.
1: Mm.
0: And at the time, I was down. You know, so I'm in the hospital, so I didn't know.
1: And I need it.
0: And he was like, just tell me how much it is. And I got my pack. I got my pack from Dr. Sabi's grandson, and I took that stuff.
1: You went to work.
0: I went to work. I changed my eating habits. I changed it all. And when I went to the doctor, they would check everything. They was like, oh, my God, how are you losing weight? And your blood pressure is this and that. And it's like, this is a complete turnaround.
1: Mm.
0: And they was like, we still want to monitor it, but this is keep up whatever you're doing. Keep up the good work. And that was it because I know, dude, I got rid of my microwave. I threw my microwave in the garbage. I said, I don't want nothing that's going to kill me. And I know the food here in the United States, they trying to kill us.
1: Yeah. Man, listen.
0: That stuff is outlawed overseas where I be at.
1: You already know. You already know. You go to Europe, it's like four ingredients in ketchup.
0: Exactly. But the ketchup here.
1: Oh, man. It's man.
0: I can't even pronounce the word.
1: Right. Yeah, I was trying to look for a ketchup. Right. Yeah, right. Maltodextrin.
0: Yeah.
1: Sucralose.
0: Glucose. All that. I'm like, come on, man. So, from that pack to just watching how I ate and then just making sure. Because, you know, at the time, man, before the cancer had happened, I went through a divorce.
1: Mm.
0: Grieving a person that still walks the earth. Somebody that I thought I was going to spend the rest of my life with.
1: Oh.
0: And to lose that. You know what I'm saying? Like, yeah. That messed with me. I was depressed. I was suicidal.
1: Mm.
0: That was my valley. That was my valley. I was dealing. Whoa. So that was, I was dealing with stress after stress after stress after stress. And I had to somehow maintain. Thank you, man. I had to somehow maintain a positive spirit. And I did the best that I could.
1: Mm.
0: I really did. But, you know, I guess it was my season to go through what I was going through. And I had to allow, my therapist told me, she says, Sean, you know, this is a season in your life where you're going to have to sit in this.
1: Yeah.
0: You're going to have to sit in it. And it scared me. It spooked me because I didn't understand what that meant. But the more I dealt with myself,
1: mm-hmm.
0: my grandfather used to say this. He said, every time you point a finger at somebody, you got three pointing at you and one thumb to the sky. So it's really between you and God. You figure it out.
1: Yep.
0: So now I'm taking a long, hard look at myself in the mirror. I'm always able to check myself, always, to this day now.
1: I learned something going through things that we have gone through in our short lives, but long,
0: mm-hmm.
1: you know,
0: yeah.
1: lives. And I see a pattern, especially in this day and age where people have gone through, I know so many people. And not just like a handful. I'm talking about a couple handfuls.
0: Mm-hmm.
1: Have gone through divorce, cancer, lowest of the low. Hit the rock bottom.
0: Rock bottom.
1: Rock. Nothing. And then, like, they just start climbing up. Mike Tyson said something, and we're going to take a break after this. Mike Tyson said on one of his podcasts, he said, we already know Mike Tyson was at the top. He had mm-hmm. lots of money. He still got money coming in. But he was saying that when he was, after that, he was down at the bottom and was going to the top. He said sometimes he would sabotage himself because he liked to climb up. And
0: wow.
1: So what he was saying, here's the crazy part, was like as he was climbing up, he liked that feeling of, man, I'm almost at the top. And all I got to do is do these two things and I'm making it to the top. What I've learned in this

0: so far in this interview is that you're like right there.
1: And I feel it.
0: And you feel it. It's one of the greatest. Being at the top, we know how it feels. You had the money in the world. You had, you know, this over here, the family, all that. You had all that. But it being broke down and coming back to the top and being almost right there, and you actually see where you want to mm-hmm. be, like you're designing that you have already designed the top, and you're like
1: yes,
0: right
1: sir.
0: There. But we're gonna discuss yes. the top in a minute.
1: Yes, sir. Let's get it. Let's get it. I'm here.
0: Stay tuned. We got Sean Hinton on the Grapevine in the Truth Radio Station Studios 101.7. 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
12: They carried me through my injuries, not just my physical, but my mental. 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

0: Thank you, guys. And one more time.
1: Y'all don't realize that Sean got me in here. He got me in crying, man. I'm over here. Man, I don't even know where we was at. It's a whole mess over here. I'm at a loss for words at your journey.
2: Yes, sir.
1: Like, man, you've done a lot. Death Row, tell me about Death Row.
2: Please, I want to talk about Death Row because I put it out in the universe.
1: Y'all don't know.
2: I put it out in the atmosphere. And here's the thing. So one of my homeboys, his name is Charlie Burrell, one of the many dopest guitarists and artists out of California. Like, I met Charlie. He was in a 50 Grand band that played with 50 Cent and played with Tweet, that played with all of them. So Charlie is one of my favorite guitar players, but he's an artist as well.
1: Mm.
2: And I've been following his career ever since he picked up the mic and started singing, because he always knew how to sing. But he's one of the artists on Death Row. So I'm like, yo, this is going to happen. And everybody that knows me and knows my music now, everybody's like, yo, Sean, you fit the aesthetic of Death Row. Because you got to think, their roster is October London.
1: Yep.
2: The new artist, her name is Jane Hancock. Look her up.
1: Hey.
2: Jane Hancock.
1: We got a picture of Jane Hancock.
2: She is an amazing singer. Amazing. So it's October London, is Jane Hancock, it's Charlie Burrell. I just found out Dave Hollister is signed to Death Row.
1: What?
2: Yeah.
1: Oh.
2: I said, so listen. So I have been just kind of inquiring about it. I've been talking to Jane Hancock on Instagram. Like, me and her just kind of been going back and forth. I've been sending her my mail. Like, I just want you to listen to it. Just let me know what you think about the music. She's like, Sean. She said, this is magical, man. Like, this music is amazing. She's like, I can't make no promises. I said, I'm not looking for you to make promises. I just want you to hear it. I'm planting seeds.
1: Yeah.
2: Seeds are being planted. And then I made that post. And a couple of homies called me. One homie hit me on, they both DM'd me on Facebook Messenger.
1: Mm.
2: And one guy said, I know a homie that runs Death Row, but he consults for Death Row.
1: Yeah.
2: I got a meeting with him Tuesday. When I get to Vegas.
1: What?
2: And then my homeboy, his name is Corte Ellis.
1: Mm.
2: That's my dog. This is Missy Elliott's cousin. Me and him did Jill Scott together. He was like, I got Snoop's email. He sent me an email that night. Man, listen, I sat at my computer and tried to, I took my time. I wanted to formulate the email.
1: Mm-hmm.
2: And make sure that I led with my best four records. I started the email like, hey, Unc, what's good? It's your nephew.
1: Right.
2: Right? And just tell him like, man, I feel like I am the next artist for Death Row. So y'all hearing it here first. You hearing it out my mouth.
1: Mm.
2: The next time y'all see me, the next time I'm on this show, I will be signed to Death Row. I'm speaking it.
1: Listen.
2: Because Snoop going to hear this.
1: Snoop, you got to hear Sean Hinton. Hey, Snoop, last time I saw you, we was at the Riverside Theater. I think your uncle came on stage. We was talking about Young, Wild, and Free.
2: Yes, sir.
1: You know, we still that. And Sean is still Young, Wild, and Free. So
2: Young, Wild, and
1: you gotta
2: Free,
1: have
2: baby.
1: You gotta have him on the label, man. I know it's gonna be fun.

0: It's gonna be so dope because again, my music fits the aesthetic of what Snoop has shaped Death Row to be now. Like Charlie Burrell, listen to his album, man. It's funky.
1: Yeah.
0: It's real music. Yeah. You know what I'm saying? Jane Hancock music. Mm. She got a song called Save All Your Love For Me.
1: Yeah.
0: Like it's that sweet, beautiful, like, and then you bring me in with the spirit of Ronald Isley and Maurice White and
1: Enoch Johnson.
0: And Enoch Johnson. Like all of this wrapped up in one, that's who I am. Just me being authentically myself musically. It's real music. It's something that you can step and move to. And Death Row will be the label that pays me.
1: Death Row is the label that pays me.
0: You know what? And the crazy thing, I had a dream that I was signed to Death Row.
1: Yo, manifestation. We were just talking about this yesterday with Mamuna Yusuf, Moo Moo Fresh. And so she was like, I manifested myself in, I think, 2019. She was talking about how she manifested herself on Jimmy Fallon.
0: Yeah.
1: And she, you know, she got that track with AZ.
0: Yes, sir. Come on.
1: That manifestation. Yo,
0: manifestation is everything. The dream was, I had posted, I said, I can finally say with authenticity that Death Row is the label that pays me. I had posted that in my dream. And then I woke up, I was like, yep, I'm finna be signed.
1: Yeah. Oh yeah. Hey, Snoop, if you listening, somebody call Snoop, tell him to call in 833-212-1017, 833-212-1017. Look, we got Sean Hinton in the building. He's going to round us out on the second hour. Just give us a little bit more of his life.
0: Yes, sir.
1: And we're going to come right back on the Grapevine. Go get something to eat. Go get something to drink. Come right back. We're going to pick some more grapes with the Sean Hinton.
0: Yeah. Boom.

0: Yes, sir.
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0: Yeah. You back in the grapevine with the Sean Hinton, and I'm your host, Manan Sabir. 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You know, you have definitely amazed me with conversations. The we're gonna talk about the peak.
1: Yes, sir.
0: But the valley didn't stop.
1: The valley there. Did not stop. Man, I don't know if we mentioned it early, but the things that I was dealing with, like that divorce thing, man, that separation that broke me.
0: Yeah.
1: I was coming home one night. So October of 2022, I came home from tour. And that's when the news was broke to me. And she was like, I don't know if I want to do this no more. And I was like, huh? I was like, oh, okay. And once it had finally settled in, man, I had to wear shades to church because I didn't want people seeing me cry.
0: Mm.
1: You know what I'm saying? Like, and truth of the matter is, I can take accountability. Like, whatever she felt that I wouldn't be in, I have to eat that.
0: Yeah.
1: You know what I'm saying? Like, so, and therapy taught me that I was more reactive than I was responsive on a lot of things. So I had to eat that. But while I was eating that, man, it was killing me on the inside.
0: Mm.
1: Like, it was extremely difficult to digest, to the point where I was coming home one night from church. It was a Tuesday night. And I was headed home and I heard something in my right ear that says, if you just drive off this bridge right here, you ain't got to feel this pain no more. And just as clear as I heard that in my left ear, I heard, don't do it.
0: Mm.
1: Please don't do it. And I did not do it. And I went home and I cried myself to sleep. I spent at least a good 2 or 3 months in tears, even talking to my therapist. Like, we were doing Zoom sessions. Like, in the Zoom session, she was like, you tight. You need to loosen up. Like, she could see the body language. Because she was like, how are you? And I'd be like, I'm okay. She's like, no, you're not. I was like, but I am. But she saw something that I didn't see. She's like, I can see it all in your shoulders. I can see it. Mm. Like, yo, I can see it. And she was like, you gotta let go. You gotta let go. You gotta bare your soul. And I did. And it was those things where I learned some of my most valuable lessons in therapy. I learned, like, I never blamed my ex-wife anyway. Never blamed her. Never, ever. And never will. But it helped me to really see myself. It did. It helped me to see myself. Like, and when I learned how to see myself in everything, the bad as well as the good, it teaches me now, like, I know how to regulate it. I know how to address it head on when I know, like, okay, you ain't sweet, Sean. Let's tighten up. So I tighten up daily. You know what I'm saying? So, yeah.
0: You're a savant with the guitar. I mean, you know, I'm not a musical mind or a genius at all, but I think that you are a savant with the guitar. At what age did you realize? Did you actually realize you were a savant? Like, in any part of your life?
1: You want to hear? Here's the truth. I'm now starting to walk in it.
0: Mm.
1: 'Cause again, I live by the

0: humble don't stumble.
1: Mm-hmm.
0: And, you know, it'd be difficult to tell people, like, when people are like, who you playing for? Tell them who you playing for and all this and all that. I'd be like, thank you. I appreciate really, it. Right. I don't like to gas myself up. I don't have to be gassed up, but I'm quiet, man. I'm in the way when I'm supposed to be in the way. When I'm on that stage, yeah. I'm purposely in the way.
1: But here's the thing about being in Milwaukee and being from Milwaukee, being in Milwaukee and being from Milwaukee. And Zach, you can jump in on this too, because one thing about being in Milwaukee and being from Milwaukee, being from the Midwest,
0: yeah.
1: is that we aren't the people. We shine, like, okay, for example, take your gold chains, right? Like,
0: yes, sir.
1: All right, cool. But it's not like the Mr. T gold chains.
0: Exactly.
1: You're not an overabundantly looking person that, you know.
0: I ain't trying to draw that much attention to myself. But I like what I like.
1: Yes. But we work extra hard.
0: We are
1: Midwesterners, specifically Milwaukeeans, we work really, really, really hard.
0: Yes.
1: We get up at whatever time in the morning, go to work. If it's third shift, second shift, first shift, whatever.
0: Yeah.
1: Go to work, come back home, and we do it again.
0: Yeah.
1: And it's a constant wash, rinse, and repeat. We do it over and over again.
0: Mm-hmm.
1: And that feeds into us, you know, your savantness.
0: Got it. And I'm feeling it. Mm-hmm. I feel it now. Like you were saying earlier, you was like, you know, we were talking about Tyson. It's like, and you were saying, like, I see it with you.
1: Yeah.
0: I feel it. And I'm finally at a place where I'm walking in it. Like you said, it's like savant. I can receive that now. I can receive that. I can walk in it. I can affirm myself into, like, yeah, like, without sounding arrogant or cocky, like, I internally feel this emotionally as well as mentally. I am that dude now. Mm. I get it now.
1: Yes.
0: But not to say, like, to go to someone like, yeah, you know, I'm that. Right. No, I'm not that. No, this is me pumping myself up. You are that dude. You him.
1: That's right.
0: Your name is Himothy. I am Himothy. Like, I'm walking in and I'm feeling it. I feel it. That's why, like, even with the death row thing, I'm putting it out there. It's going to happen. I believe it, because surviving the things that I went through, and my boy Lil Man, that's another one of my bros. When I was in the hospital, he was like, dude, this is nothing more than God telling you, I'm finna show you just how good I am.
1: Mm.
0: I grew up in church, so I'm gonna use this story as an analogy.
1: Yeah.
0: The story of Joe.
1: Mm-hmm.
0: Joe in the Bible, he said the devil told God, he said, he only serves you because he has all of this thing. Joe was a rich man,
1: mm-hmm.
0: multiple kids, houses, like animals. He just had everything.
1: Yeah.
0: And the devil said, take that hedge from around him, and I bet you he'll curse you. And in the midst of everything that he had lost, God allowed it to happen. But in the midst of everything he lost, he still didn't curse him. And I didn't curse him. So when they told me I had colon cancer, mm-hmm. and when I sat in that room and I said, if this is it, thank you.
1: Mm.
0: And if it's more to it, thank you. And when I was leaving there, the nurse walked up to me. She said, in all my years of doing this, I've never met someone to take that information with a smile on his face.
1: And you took that information. Not only did you take that information, but you were in a valley in which you lost a few things.
0: Lost. We talking about the marriage, right? We talking about
1: marriage,
0: the ex-wife.
1: Like jobs.
0: I lost my job with Mary J. Blige. She had fired all of us October 2024. Mm. So losing my wife to divorce, losing my job, and the only thing that I had to cling on to was my church gig,
1: mm.
0: which was the most consistent thing that I had. But I was dealing with so much mentally and emotionally. It was hard to deal with what was going on there, because you got to put on, you got to be ready to rock and roll on Sunday mornings and Tuesday nights. I couldn't do it. I just didn't have it. Like, I stayed into it with people.
1: Mm.
0: Like, again, I can point the finger at myself. I know what's up. It was completely and totally me.
1: You were blaming everybody else outside of you, or you were into it with everybody else because you were projecting.
0: And the thing is, I could sit here and say, well, if you would have took the time out, I think I just, if I would have just been a little bit

0: more stronger, I could have, you know, I could have been there. But I felt like even that time off when I quit, I needed that. I needed that time, man. You know, I left that. It was a Sunday that I had quit at the church. And I didn't make a scene. I just politely packed my guitar. I politely put my amp, my stuff up, and I slipped out of there. And for 30 minutes, that 30-minute ride home was the most peaceful ride that I had ever had.
1: Whoa.
0: It was the most peaceful ride that I had ever had. I needed it. I needed it. It had nothing to do with it had nothing to do with the staff. It had nothing to do with the musicians there. It had everything to do with what I was dealing with.
1: You know, there's this gentleman by the name of, in the martial arts, we call him Masayama, Master Oyama. And he used to go into the wilderness and train. And he was famous for chopping the horns off of bulls.
0: Wow.
1: And he would, you know, the bull would run at him and he would, boom, chop the horn off the bull. 59 bulls to be exact.
0: Wow.
1: Not in a row, but he would set these matches up and he would chop the horn off the bull. How he prepared for that was absolutely amazing, because he would go into the wilderness and he would start hitting the bark of trees. Boom, boom, boom, boom. And then he would go to this waterfall. It was a heavy waterfall. They showed a picture of it on film. And he would start running his punches through this waterfall. And you know, water does not stop. It can wear down rocks. And so he would just do that over and over again. But what they realized is that he was alone.
0: Mm-hmm.
1: And he was by himself for months at a time, preparing to, you know, do this feat. And sometimes, especially with men, although we consider being on an island isn't the best thing, sometimes being on an island is one of the greatest things also.
0: Because it gives you clarity.
1: Yep.
0: It gives you an opportunity to allow yourself to be poured into from your creator.
1: Mm. And when we come right back, we gonna...
0: Ooh, I hope I ain't getting too deep, bro.
1: Hey, look.
0: I'm so sorry.
1: That was like, I just cut in like, hey, we're gonna be happy.
0: I'm sorry. That's just because what you're saying, it just makes so much sense. And it's what I'm feeling. I feel it very deeply. Like that alone time. It's okay. It's being alone and then there's being lonely. I love being alone. I don't mind it.
1: Mm.
0: I dig it because it gives me clarity. It gives me perspective.
1: Mm-hmm.
0: I'm able to have things be downloaded into my mind, into my heart, on about what's the next move for me.
1: You're on the grapevine with Sean Hinton.
0: Yeah.
1: I'm not even going to reintroduce myself. This is just Sean Hinton's show. Yo, we're going to come right back.
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0: This is why I was running to your music. I was, man. One thing I like about Milwaukee artists in general is that when you know the person, it almost seems like they're playing for you. You know, and Milwaukee's a small, large city, mid-sized city that you can't miss. You're 2 degrees from knowing somebody.
1: Yeah.
0: And even when I met you, when I first met you, long time ago, y'all.
1: That's how far back we are.
0: That's how far back.
1: For real. Dead serious. Like,
0: it was, you know, it was like meeting a brother. And I was like, okay, this is a person who's just going to be the same. And this music comes out and it's like, oh, that's my brother playing. All right, cool. Let me start running to this. When you have like a skill set, we were just talking about, when you have a skill set like the guitar, I don't play any instruments.
1: Okay.
0: But when you have a skill set like the guitar and you were just talking about how you just sit back and you just play now.
1: Yep.
0: How does it feel to be able to connect to the creator and the downloads of the creator's creativity that he gives to you? How does that feel? And then you have this instrument that he put into play at age 12, and now you put it to use to just sit back and create. Nothing's on your mind. You've eliminated multitudes of and levels of stress.
1: Talk your talk, boss.
0: And you're now in this zone. And y'all, we're gonna get to his peak. Now y'all not even ready for this. I got an invitation though. I got an invitation. I'm out.
1: Man, listen, it is an amazing feeling, right? Yeah. I do not take it for granted. It's in a good way, it scares me at times. Mm. Because I'm finally at a place where there's nothing mentally blocking me from obtaining and achieving greatness. Mm. Nothing. There's no, I don't see the ceiling anymore.
0: Yeah.
1: I don't feel the ceiling. All I see is clouds and blue skies. That's all I see. That's all I feel. Mm. And I used

0: to hear people talk like this. And I used to be like, man, you are capping.
1: Right.
0: Like, for real. Yeah, like, I understand you saying stuff just to be saying stuff. But I'm like, I'm feeling it. I feel it. I see it. The experience is such a good feeling, because when I take out the time to stop and smell the roses, I look and be like, man, I achieved a whole lot. Not just from a tangible perspective, but also from a mental and emotional perspective. Because I used to always be like, I want to be there. I want to, you know, like, I want to get to that level of living, that level, you know, like, and now I'm here.
1: Yeah.
0: I'm not a millionaire yet. I'm not a billionaire yet. Mm-mm. But dude, the peace of mind that I have, like, the mental clarity that I have, I can sit down and just let God work. And he work. Yeah. He works on me. Like, the stuff that I come up with, the stuff that I play is great, man. And with the rewards of that is recognition.
1: Mm.
0: Like, Bruno Mars likes me on guitar. He loves me on guitar.
1: Yeah, let's go into it. That's the other half that.
0: Yeah.
1: Sean got recognized.
0: I got recognized. Listen, Bruno Mars, Leon Thomas, all of them.
1: Go for the beginning, because people need to hear this.
0: Okay, like, so.
1: And the reason why we're going to go from the beginning is because I think the seed needs to be said before people hear, like, the full arc of the story. I think, you know, also, this gives people hope.
0: Yes. Yes.
1: And you are one of the people that recognize, like, this things I do is going to give somebody hope.
0: Exactly. Man, okay.
1: Dreams never expire.
0: Come on. Shout out to my brother, Chasino Roper, baby. Dreams never expire. Yo, listen, my best friend's mother told me this when I was dealing with this, and then we're going to go into that.
1: Yeah.
0: She said, Sean, she said, I tell my daughters and my son this. The things that you go through ain't for you. It's for somebody else.
1: Yeah.
0: And like you just said, like, everything that I've been through, you gotta know the story before you can see the glory. There's a pimp that said that. I think it was Pimpin' Ken.
1: More likely.
0: Yeah, more than likely it was Pimpin' Ken. Yeah. Milwaukee. Come on, baby. Stand up.
1: Stand up, Milwaukee.
0: You can't feel and experience the glory without knowing my story. So you gotta know my story. So now that you know my story, now every accomplishment, everything that you see, the Grammy that I'm getting ready to win, the BET award that I'm getting ready to win, now you can look and be like, that dude been through some stuff, so he deserves that.
1: Yep.
0: I deserve. And again, this is me affirming myself, like, I get it now.
1: Yeah.
0: Like, to be on the hearts and minds of great people like Bruno Mars.
1: Yeah.
0: And Leon Thomas. Like, those dudes, like, or Philip Bailey from Earth, Wind, and Fire, yeah, like, who came to see us play in Vegas at Bruno Mars Club. So the story about the Bruno Mars thing, yeah, right? So my boy Quentin, who's from Milwaukee, who lives in L.A., has a band called Dirty 30, which I'm now a member of.
1: Mm-hmm.
0: And he called me. He's like, hey, man, I need you to come to Vegas and fill in for Chris. Peyton is a friend of mine who plays the guitar in the band.
1: Yeah.
0: He had a car accident. So I go to Vegas and I play. I didn't know what was going on. Mm-hmm. I didn't know it was Bruno's club. Found out I had a cousin that was a drummer in the band. And he was like, yo, you want to meet B? And I'm just like, okay, I don't know who B is. I'm like, okay, it's an owner. You meet one owner, you meet the thousand owners. You know the story.
1: Yep.
0: So I go in the back and it's Bruno Mars. And my cousin Nick was like, yo, B, I want you to meet my cousin, Sean. Bruno jumps up from his section and runs up to me. He's like, bro, you a cold MF on that guitar. I was like, man, thank you, man. I appreciate it. And my cousin Nick was like, yeah, man, him and Q, they did Rosie together.
1: Mm-hmm.
0: And Bruno's like, you played with Rosie? You did that? I said, yeah, I did that run. He's like, man, thank you. I said, man, thank you. Thank you for the opportunity. I appreciate that. And he's like, so what you think about the place? I said, this is nice. I like this. He said, you want to work? I said, absolutely. He said, can you sing? I said, I can. He said, I want to hear you sing. I said, I've been singing all night. Because we do 4 30-minute sets at the Pinky Ring.
1: Yeah.
0: I wouldn't leave.
1: And it's called the Pinky Ring.
0: It's called the Pinky Ring,
1: so
0: baby.
1: It's synonymous with Milwaukee.

0: picket rang.
1: So we're so he tells me, he's like, bro, I need to hear you sing. I want to hear you lead a song. Mm. I said, I just got in a band. So he says something to Nick, he says something to Q, and like the next week I was leading one song, and Bruno was like, the next time I'm here, I'm watching you like a hawk. And my cousin told me he watched you like a hawk. Mm. He watched you sing. And it was like, yo. And then to even go back just a little further back, my homeboy Jim Roach, who did monitors with us with Jill Scott, mm-hmm. he had called me when I got out to Vegas. He was like, dude, you in Vegas? We got to get up. I said, how did you find out I was in Vegas? He was like, dude, I'm doing monitors from Bruno Mars. He said, so, and they were at the MGM. Mm. And they're dialing Bruno's ears in. And Bruno asked the hooligans, like, yo, do y'all know a Sean Hinton? And my boy Jim was like, wait, Sean? He's here? He said, how you know Sean? He said, dude, Sean is funny. Sean is funny. Sean can sing. Sean is a positive dude. Like, he's a cool, real, real cool dude.
0: Yeah.
1: And then the hooligans was like, yo, that's our OG. Like, he's our OG. Like, that was Mary J. Blige's guitar player. So my boy Jim was like, So that's when he's like, when he came that next week, he was like, watch me like a hawk. And yeah. the song that I sung that night was the Willie Hutch record from the Mac, I Choose You.
0: Mm-hmm.
1: I sung that, and that was it. And he was like, I need to hear you sing more. So now I sing Cruising from D'Angelo.
0: Are you serious?
1: And the first night I sung, and then we got through.
0: Bruno,
1: yep.
0: Oh.
1: And I'm singing, Smokey yeah. Robinson is the original. He wrote that song.
0: Yeah.
1: But D'Angelo's version is the one that I resonate with yeah. heavily.
0: Yeah.
1: So I'm singing it D'Angelo way.
0: Yeah.
1: And Bruno walks up to me after we were done. He was like, bro, you take your time singing that song. I said, bro, I'm quartet. I grew up quartet. I grew up gospel. That's why I can take my time and sing. And so now, like, whenever he's home, whenever he's in Vegas, he'll come to the pinky ring and he'll watch us perform. He'll stay the whole night. And then sometimes he'll get on stage and he'll sing with us. And then he'll get on stage and we'll do like, because we do a whole lot of covers. So we'll do Jodeci's What Must I Say?
0: Yeah.
1: So he'll say, every freaking night. And then he'll do JoJo, and I'll do Casey's part.
0: What?
1: So that, yeah, bro, seriously, like, this is
0: crazy.
1: This is my peak now, right? This is the peak. I'm in Vegas. Yes. I'm a part of a band who has a residency.
0: Yes.
1: At one of the biggest spots in Las Vegas.
0: And it's called the Pinky Ring.
1: Like, we get phone, the Bruno calls, like, Bruno had a street named after, it was Bruno Mars Day a few months ago. Like, right before right when he was getting ready to kick off the tour.
0: Yeah.
1: And he had a parade, and we did the parade. We was on the strip.
0: What?
1: We played on the freaking strip, like, driving and performing. And Bruno was in the car behind us, in the hooligans.
0: Wow.
1: Yeah.
0: Hey, when we come right back, we gonna come right back. This is The Grapevine. I'm your host, Manon Sabir, and we have the Sean Hinton in the building, legendary status.
1: Yes, sir. Yeah.
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5: This is the Bloomberg Black Business Beat. Big AI companies like Anthropic and OpenAI are making plans to start trading publicly, a major milestone for the emerging tech. But as the space continues to grow, so do the number of skeptics worried about its safety. This week, we focus on a conversation on Bloomberg with Safiya Noble. She's a prominent Black scholar who spent time focusing on AI's impact on people from underrepresented communities. Noble says that despite Wall Street's interest in AI, corporate America might be shifting away from it, at least as it currently exists.
6: We've been seeing studies where companies are saying that it's more expensive for them to use these chatbots because human beings have to check the efficacy and the reliability.
5: Safiya Noble is a professor at UCLA and director of the school's Center on Resilience and Digital Justice. And she's got a best-selling book, Algorithms of Oppression. I'm Bloomberg's Justin Milliner on the Black Business Beat.

0: So from 2022 to 2026, yes, it's June 18th, about to be June 19th.
1: Yes, sir.
0: What did you learn?
1: I am not bigger than a program. That's one of the biggest lessons that I learned. I'm not bigger than a program. Nobody's bigger than a program. Mm. I live with it. And again, to me, that translates to the humble don't stumble. Mm. If you live your life in that sense, you know, a lot of people are like, no, I ain't trying to be humble. Like, I'm going to talk my, you know, like, I get it.
0: Yeah.
1: If that's what you do, that's what you do. But that's not the path that's carved out for me.
0: You're talking to Milwaukee. You're talking to Milwaukee artists right now, because I think Milwaukee artists are tuning in. This is definitely, people are definitely tuning in. And I want to know, in what you just said, what would you say to the Milwaukee artists, band and or hip hop, you know, because it's all music, musician,
1: mm-hmm.
0: artist. What would you tell them? What would you tell them if they're in that valley?

0: that real valley. Like, they working at Cousins, mm-hmm. you know, but they got a hit. It's somewhere in there. It's somewhere in the bag. They just, you know.
1: If you are afraid, find a way to be unafraid. If you're working hard, keep working. And I'll use the afraid thing is because I know for me personally, for a long time, man, I waited for permission. I don't wait.
0: I know about that.
1: I don't wait on permission no more. So to the artist, that to the unsigned, to the underground artist, to the artist that's still in his basement or in her basement.
0: Mm-hmm.
1: Yo, go forth, go boldly,
0: mm-hmm.
1: do it. Don't think about it. Don't think about the money right now. That's why you're working a job.
0: Mm-hmm.
1: Don't think about the money right now. It takes time.
0: Mm.
1: Bread takes time to make. Chicken takes time to fry. Mm. You know what I'm saying? Like the pair of sneakers that you got on, it was a process to make that sneaker. It was a process to stitch up the jeans that you wear. It was a process to get the diamonds to shine because the gymnast had to make sure they took it through the process. Allow yourself to go through the process. Don't get so caught up in social media. We're only seeing clips. We seeing.
0: That's people. That's crazy how we even call it though.
1: Dog.
0: We call it clips. We call it clips.
1: Yo.
0: Of somebody's life.
1: And we expect because it's clips, they not showing the process that it took.
0: Yeah.
1: So don't get captivated in them getting out of the limo with the chain swinging.
0: Mm-hmm.
1: Stay in the gym. Shoot, your time is coming. Don't think about the time. Develop your love for the craft. Develop your love for your gift and your ability. Cultivate it. Like, work that muscle out as much as humanly possible. I said earlier, I suffer from my craft.
0: Mm-hmm.
1: My mama whooped me because I wouldn't go to bed. I was disobedient, technically.
0: Mm-hmm.
1: But I was so determined to be the best. Ooh, that sounded like a Pokemon song.
0: Yeah.
1: I want to be the very best. See, he could have played that. But no, like, stay the course. Stay the course. If you're working at Cousins, yo, make your money and invest in yourself. Invest in yourself. And then I think the best advice that I could give. Now you have an opportunity to show the next generation the whole process.
0: Yeah.
1: Don't just show them highlight reels of the success. Show them the struggle.
0: Mm.
1: Show them you making sandwiches at Cousins.
0: Yeah.
1: Show them the moments where you're stressed.
0: Mm.
1: Show that because the world needs to see it. The next Michael Jackson needs to see it.
0: Yeah.
1: The next Prince needs to see it.
0: Yeah.
1: The next Manon needs to see it.
0: Yeah.
1: The next Sean needs to see it. Do that.
0: That's deep, man. You've been through the highs, the lows.
1: And then the highs again.
0: And then the highs again. I want to ask you what's next, but I'm going to save that question.
1: Okay.
0: Your kids.
1: Man, my crowning achievements.
0: Your right? Kids, they play a big, big role in this.
1: Sean Jr., my son. That's my boy, man. He's doing so well. He's doing this thing. My daughters, Tracy and Taylor.
0: Mm-hmm.
1: My youngest, she'll be 18 next Friday.
0: Sheesh.
1: And then my middle, Tracy, she, oh man, like, the girl is brilliant. That has a brilliant mind. All three of them have brilliant minds.
0: Like, yeah.
1: My youngest, she does not tolerate bullying.
0: Mm-mm.
1: You know what I'm saying? Like, the way she stands up for people in school. And then Tracy just, she's just this big ball of energy, man.
0: Mm.
1: Like, she play too much, just like me. She play too much, just like me.
0: Oh, she the practical joker of
1: yes.
0: the family?

0: Like, I have to get her sometime. I remember one time I called her. I was like, yo, where you at? Because she's supposed to pick me up from the airport. She's like, oh, Dad, I'm so sorry. I was like, come on, man. She's like, Dad, I'm out here. I said, I'm going to kick your tail when I see you. Like, yeah. But those are my, like, those three, man, my reasons, man. And they're you know, adults practically.
1: Yeah.
0: Like, my 18-year-old, she's filling out applications for employment now. Because she just got promoted to 12th grade.
1: Yeah.
0: So that's the last one.
1: Yep. Yep. And they still in your pocket.
0: Not as much.
1: Yeah.
0: My son works at Marquette. My daughter works at Pato.
1: Yeah.
0: So they good. They doing their thing.
1: Wow. That good old, what is it called? The good old hardworking Midwestern kid.
0: You understand me? Exactly.
1: Yeah. We could go anywhere, though. And if you from the Midwest, I'm going to say this. This is my preaching moment. Like,
0: come on, preach.
1: When you from the Midwest and you get the fact that you can work, you can go anywhere in the world. Anywhere.
0: I like him. I really like him.
1: This is my preaching moment.
0: Yeah.
1: When you from the Midwest.
0: Sad.
1: And you go to London.
0: Good God.
1: Or you go to Africa. Anywhere in Africa. Or you go to Italy.
0: Yeah.
1: Czechoslovakia.
0: Yes, sir.
1: Ukraine. Maybe not to Ukraine.
0: Maybe not Ukraine.
1: But you know what I'm saying.
0: Yeah. You all right with me, man. I like you.
1: We're going to take a break. We're going to come right back with Sean.
0: Woo!
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12: 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And seeing other vets doing the same thing

0: Zach.
1: Wait until y'all hear that lean back version of it.
0: Hey, look. Milwaukee got talent.
2: Milltown.
0: When you hear the words, when you hear the words Milwaukee music, what's the first memory that comes to your mind?
2: Milwaukee music? Take me to another place. Arrested Development.
0: Yes.
2: And this is going to sound crazy.
0: Todd Thomas.
2: Yep. I knew about Arrested Development before I knew about Eric Benet.
0: Really?
2: And I played with Eric Benet.
0: What?
2: When I think about Milwaukee, my first memory was hearing Arrested Development. Because that beat was so infectious.
0: It's still infectious.
2: Yes. And to find out that they were from Milwaukee, and I was in the studio where they recorded that record at.
0: Oh, snap. Really?
2: Yes, sir. Me and Afton cut a record. I was helping my cousin out where he was recording. And I can't remember the name of the place. I want to say it was out in Mequon or something like that. I could be wrong, but it was a crazy, beautiful studio.
0: Yeah.
2: Beautiful studio. And I saw Arrested Development picture, and I was like, wait a minute, they from here? That was my first memory, like, of Milwaukee music and Milwaukee artists. Right, and I'm already out, like, touring with Dave Hollister, so I'm just like, okay.
0: Yeah.
2: And then that's when I started learning about Eric Benet.
0: Yeah.
2: And then I started learning about Al Jarreau, one of my favorite artists.
0: Yeah, yeah.
2: It's from here. He went to Lincoln.
0: Lincoln, yeah.
2: It was an art school, like a middle school. I think he went to Lincoln and Roosevelt, something like that. But yeah, like I was like, oh, okay. So, and I feel like I've coined this phrase: Milltown's got a sound.
0: Yes,
2: we do. We definitely have a sound.
0: Yes. Yes.
2: So starting with them, and then leading on to the new blood, and I just a couple of years ago learned about Big Frank. Learned about what's the other
0: guy. We had Big Frank in here. We had
2: Big Frank. I want
1: Jungle
2: meet.
1: Baby.
0: Jungle Baby.
2: Jungle Baby. What's the other dude?
0: We got
2: name?
0: Chicken P. Jungle Baby.
2: What's the dude name?
1: Steve the Stoner.
0: Steve the Stoner.
1: Him. We had Wade Chappelle the other day.
2: What's the dude?
0: Wade Chappelle.
1: JP.
2: JP.
0: Yep.
2: Dude, we

0: It's coming. Adi's time is coming. Like, it's time. And I'll put it this, I'll tell it to you like this. The minute I'm able to, if I kick the door down before anybody else here,
1: yeah,
0: they're going to know about everybody. They're going to know about Adi. They're going to know about Bruce City Soul.
1: Yep.
0: They're going to know about the DMC.
1: Yep.
0: They're going to know about Cigarette Break. They're going to know
1: shout
0: about all of
1: shout out to Tim Ricketts.
0: Shout out to
1: Cigarette
0: Tim Ricketts.
1: Break.
0: They're going to know about.
1: Always putting in work.
0: Listen, they're going to know about all of us. They're going to know about every musician. I'm going to make sure I shine a light on all of us, because we do have a sound. And a lot of us, we have done some great things.
1: Yeah.
0: And went outside of Milwaukee to do it. So, yeah.
1: If you could take today's young musicians back to one era of Milwaukee music, what year would you take them to and why?
0: Oh my God. You remember Juniors?
1: Oh yes. Jazz, you remember Juniors?
0: Dog. Juniors. Okay. I'm trying to remember, because I used to play. I would take them back to the Growing Nation days. Can we talk about it for a minute?
1: Talk about it.
0: Can we talk about Growing Nation
1: talk
0: for
1: about
0: a minute?
1: It. Let me be quiet. Go ahead.
0: So
1: I might not be quiet.
0: That's a year that I would take every musician back to, because I'll never forget the first time I met Adi.
1: Yeah.
0: My cousin Afton was playing bass for Growing Nation, and it was like, they need a drummer. And I was playing drums at the time.
1: Yeah.
0: So I met Adi at the mansion on Highland.
1: Oh.
0: Which is where they were rehearsing that.
1: Yeah.
0: That was the best year of music to me. Because I'm a church musician, so coming from the church and seeing this, I was like, what?
1: Yeah. And then they had a church sound. Yeah.
0: It was soulful, but then it was something like, well, there's a world outside of just being a church musician.
1: Yeah.
0: So it was a culture shock for me.
1: Mm.
0: Like, just everything that came with it. And then to be a part of, you know, to be a part of the band that was positively Milwaukee.
1: Yeah.
0: That TMJ would do.
1: Yep.
0: Like, they interviewed us for that. Mm. Every Summerfest show that we have ever done.
1: Yeah.
0: Like, I would have never thought that was obtainable. And then just to be around just this community of great musicians. Brian Mir, Afton Johnson, Michael Evans. Mm-hmm. He played drums after I played drums.
1: Mm-hmm.
0: Wesley McVicker.
1: Yep. Hell,
0: Shout out to Wes. Worldwide West. That's
1: Worldwide
0: what I call
1: West,
0: it. Worldwide
1: man, I don't
0: West,
1: even
0: baby.
1: See West no more. Where you at, West?
0: Dude, West in Texas, man. I think he owns a restaurant in Texas.
1: I can see that.
0: I can too, because that Joker can cook.
1: Yeah, I heard.
0: He's bomb with it.
1: Have I ever had his cooking?
0: Have you ever had? Dog, listen.
1: I don't know. I don't remember, but I know he can cook.
0: He kills. Just all of us, man. Tim Ricketts, Alex Julian, D. Will, Olin Franklin, DC, DC Kearney on drums, Zay Will on keys. I'm trying to think of the keyboard players. TJ, who don't live here no more, TJ Harris, he lives in Arizona now, cold keyboard player. His brother Alan on bass. Milltown has a sound, bro. Like all of that. That was the community. And then from there on, when I started meeting all of these other musicians, I was like, I am not alone.
1: You are not alone. You got a family.
0: I got a family, G.
1: That's crazy. We're in this space where I do this rapid fire questions.
0: Yeah. Okay.
1: And before we do the rapid fire questions, I want to make sure people know where to find you.
0: Yes, sir.
1: Where can people find you?
0: You can find me on Instagram at Shawn Hinton. That's S-H-O-N-N Hinton, H-I-N-T-O-N. That's Instagram. That's Facebook. That's TikTok. That's where you can find me at.
1: Mm.
0: Yes, sir. I'm posting now because I'm dropping a new album next month. So we going, baby. We off to the races.
1: Hey, we off to the races. That album going to be fire.
0: Yes,
1: and you're going to win some awards, man.
0: Oh, yeah. And if I don't, but I'll say this. And if I don't, I'm not mad.
1: The award is in your heart. That's it. Let me ask you a question. I got a quick question.
0: Okay.
1: You ever play with BJ Chicago Kid?
0: That's my boy.
1: Dog.
0: Me and BJ, we did. I was with Dave Hollister when I met BJ. His brother Scooter, some background.
1: Yeah.
0: And I met his brother BJ. And me and BJ wrote a song together the first time me and him met.
1: Really?
0: And then when he made it, when he got signed,
1: yes.
0: I was touring with him for a minute. What? Sure did. That's my dog. BJ's my boy. Yo.

0: tell him Manon said, well, he don't even know me, man. I'm fanboying out. Because you know why? You know why I like BJ's music? It's because it's, you know how it is.
1: Yeah.
0: Old school, new school.
1: Yes, sir.
0: It has a little Chicago. And I got family from Chicago.
1: Come on,
0: so,
1: man.
0: Yeah.
1: Yes, sir.
0: So shout out to Chicago.
1: Shout out to Chicago.
0: Yeah.
1: Yes, sir.
0: Our country cousins.
1: Yeah.
0: So our rapid fire questions.
1: Okay.
0: Prince or Stevie Wonder?
1: Prince.
0: B.B. King, Jimi Hendrix.
1: Jimi Hendrix.
0: Jazz or blues?
1: Ooh, blues.
0: R&B or funk?
1: Funk.
0: Motown or Stax?
1: Stax.
0: Vinyl or streaming?
1: Streaming.
0: Vinyl. Fender or Gibson?
1: Fender. Ooh, my uncle would kill me. He's a Gibson dude. He called Fender toys. Out of here.
0: Coffee or tea?
1: Coffee. No, tea. Sorry.
0: Morning or night?
1: Oh, my God. Mornings, because I like to go to sleep at night.
0: Summerfest or State Fair?
1: Summerfest.
0: Milwaukee in the 80s or Milwaukee today?
1: 80s.
0: The pinky ring, huh? Can we see you there?
1: Yes, you can see me at the pinky ring.
0: Hey, pinky ring in Vegas.
1: Pinky ring in Vegas. Come on, y'all come see us.
0: Is everybody invited?
1: Everybody's invited.
0: The show's free?
1: Show's free, baby. Come through.
0: We're going to come out there to Vegas. Hey, y'all, follow me out there to Vegas. The Grapevine. We're going to pick some grapes with Sean Hinton.
1: Yes, sir.
0: Y'all, thank Sean Hinton. Hit him up on his platforms, social media. We are out of here.
1: Yes, sir.
0: We got Tap In with Jazz Tyler next. We are going to be at Juneteenth tomorrow. Come with it. Bye.
1: Yep.
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0: What's the word, Mish? It's Thursday.
1: It's like a Friday,
0: I was going to say it's Friday. It feels like a Friday.
1: Yeah, it feels like a Friday today. It's Thursday. You know why it feels like a Friday?
0: Why?
1: Because we're going to be on Juneteenth.
0: That's right.
1: All day tomorrow.
0: That's right. It's going down. I'm excited, too. I'm excited. I feel like Milwaukee is one of the top cities throughout the entire country that celebrates Juneteenth still and does it at such a high level.
1: Mm-hmm.
0: And it's an amazing event, man. Like, to see, I love the fact that it's not one-sided, where it's just one certain type of thing. You have all types of people from the community, the old schools, the bikes. You know.
1: I'm more interested in the food.
0: Me too.
1: The parade seems like it's going to be ecstatic.
0: Yes.
1: But, the food is pretty much what we look forward to. Some of the African world dancers and stuff that'll be around there.
0: And Truth Radio will be in the parade as well. Come and catch us tomorrow morning in the Juneteenth parade. We will be riding by, passing out some newspapers and some flyers.
1: Milwaukee Courier.
0: You heard? We want to see y'all tomorrow. So it's going to be a dope weekend, man. A super dope weekend. Speaking of events, today, Meech and I, the Tapped In segment, will be officially covering MJ's listening party. Shout out to MJ, E2, Wavy Boy, the whole team. His listening party will take place at Brownstone, 7 p.m. this evening. And I am excited. He has a song called Pretty Woman. So all the ladies need to come out for this show. I'm telling you, it's going to be amazing. It's free to the public. Get there early. I'm telling you.

0: You do not want to miss this event.
1: No, you don't.
0: Sunday is Father's Day, Meech.
1: Yes.
0: It's going down.
1: It's going down on Father's Day. You know, it's going to smell like barbecue.
0: Don Toliver at Summerfest tomorrow. Money back. Yo,
1: yeah, I thought
0: at Mr.
1: you was
0: B's
1: leaving.
0: Saturday.
1: You said you was leaving. You weren't going to be here.
0: No, I'm staying. I'm staying. It's going down too much this weekend. What you got up for the weekend, Meech?
1: Father's Day, I'm chilling, being with the kids.
0: What you saying? Show day.
1: I mean, pretty much.
0: I know that's right.
1: You know, throw something on there, but on the grill, get it cooking, get it rocking, but basically just be chilling, man. You know, get that one day, you know, receive all them text messages, respond to all my other fellow fathers. That's out here. Talk to my dad.
0: Yes.
1: You know, stuff like that.
0: Shout out to all the beautiful black men who are fathers, stepfathers, role models, real models, all of the above. Happy Father's Day to y'all, for real, for real. We got some special guests coming in today. Who we got?
1: Yeah, we do. We're going to be talking opportunity today with Emma James.
0: Okay. That's fine.
1: Pretty much, we got a well-known videographer, Ray Shotit.
0: Let's get it.
1: We'll be talking a lot of things, culture, with him, you know, how it looks behind the lens, you know.
0: Ray Shotit is so dope. He came to one of the youth events. I love his work ethic. I love the quality of his videos, that he actually take time out to try and network and build relationships with people, man.
1: Yeah, let me give you a fun fact, though.
0: Mm-hmm.
1: Rick Taylor, him and Ray used to be in a group.
0: Are you serious? Yeah. I can see that. That's crazy, though. Yeah. I can see that.
1: They used to be in a rap group.
0: I feel like our city is super dope when it comes to generations of music and entertainment. Like, for us, it was like Philly Flyboy, Stan Perry.
1: Mm-hmm.
0: Then it moved over to the Ray Shotit. Like, we always just have super dope people in every arena.
1: Yeah.
0: It just doesn't stop.
1: The videographer thing on Facebook been kind of kicking up this week, so we're going to talk about that too with him, see how he feel about that. You know, a lot of people have been, a lot of artists been pretty much having a lot of backlash with some videographers. They done drug Ray into it, so we're going to see.
2: Oh, yeah, I saw that post the other day.
1: Yeah.
2: Somebody talking about somebody. No refunds or whatever.
1: Yeah.
2: 4 to 6 weeks, no turn, like, all right.
1: Yeah, yeah.
0: 4 to 6 week turnaround?
1: I mean, you know.
2: I think it was, it said 2 to 3 week turnaround, but it's been 6 weeks and they haven't done the video.
0: 2 to 3 weeks is a lot, though.
1: I mean, you should expect your video should be two to three weeks.
0: Maybe I'm just spoiled. Shout out to Von Harris. Von was my videographer in Philly. I never waited more than 3 days.
1: I mean, it's called almost like a rush, you know. And, you know, it depends on who you dealing with, what type of relationship you got with the videographer, but
0: right
1: for the
0: now
1: most
0: the standard
1: part,
0: is
1: yeah.
0: 2 to 3 weeks.
1: Yeah, you should expect it to be, because you know it's not that many high level videographers here. So if you're dealing with somebody that's dealing with a lot of clients,
0: you gotta wait.
1: Yeah, you should expect the day after your video.
0: See, I don't like to wait 2 to 3 weeks. I mean,
1: that's why you ain't rapping.
0: That is why I'm rapping. That's one of the reasons, because when I want what I want when I want it, and that's just gonna be that.
1: Yeah.
0: You feel me? So you said we talking opportunity today, right?
1: So the opportunity, what's the opportunities out here?
0: Like in Milwaukee or just overall? And what like we talking jobs, relationships,
1: yeah, opportunities in general. What's the opportunity? Like, do you have the right opportunity? The opportunities you get, is they for you? Mm-hmm. You know what I mean? Is you taking those opportunities, or is pretty much the city or things in around us, is people shaping the opportunities that you could grasp?
0: Yeah. Well, me personally, I feel like I'm not going to say I was never given an opportunity, but majority of the opportunities that has come specifically from Milwaukee has been because people didn't listen to things that I said or the vision in the beginning, and they are in desperate need of my assistance.
1: Mm-hmm.
0: Not because they genuinely believe that I deserve it. I've had to go on outside of the city. You know what I'm saying?
1: For better opportunities.
0: And then I always end up bringing them back, the resources.

0: back, right? But I'm not going to say that there aren't opportunities here, but there's biases. Mm-hmm. You know, there's opportunities for specific types of people. Me personally, I am not a woman who was spoon-fed with the silver spoon. I didn't have anything given to me. I didn't take the orthodox way where I was in a sorority. None of that stuff.
1: Yeah.
0: Everything I have, I literally had to get it out the mud on my own.
1: Like create the opportunities.
0: Create the opportunities, yeah. Right. But for the generation under us, I do feel like there is more opportunities than it was when we were their age.
1: Mm-hmm.
0: I feel like it's more, but...
1: Is they taking those opportunities?
0: No. Some are. I don't think some... I think for those who aren't, I think it's a matter of not that there aren't opportunities, but it's taking so long, you know, and sometimes every opportunity isn't like for you. You know, it may not be a good thing because some things comes with, it's attached to some strings.
1: Yeah.
0: You know what I'm saying? And they recognize that. Right. And they are more free, more independent, more entrepreneur style. They don't want to be controlled. So some of the opportunities that are there, if they come with too many stipulations, then I think for that percentage that don't necessarily take those opportunities, that's why.
1: But it's like, you know, the opportunity that's out there, is it the same opportunities we wanted versus is it the opportunities they need?
0: I don't think they ever give us what we want. And the reason why I say that is because it could be packaged up as if it's something we want, but what's under the wrapper is everything that they need, mm-hmm. you know? And if they do, which is very often, give us an opportunity that we want, again, there's stipulations, there's strings attached to it that solely benefits them.
1: I mean, but if you choose the right opportunity,
0: mm-hmm.
1: obviously it'd be probably the one you want, but it's opportunities that you just might have to take order to get to... Or reach the goal that you want.
0: That's what I was going to say, because I don't even think it's a matter of, like, if there's opportunities. I think it's a matter of what you just said. Do people want the opportunities? Because a lot of times when certain opportunities are presented, you may think you want it. You really don't. You're just acting out of survivor mode. Yeah. You're doing whatever it takes to get to where you need to get to.
1: That's why I said, like, is the opportunities outdated?
0: Yes. Yep. They come with too many limitations. It's like, I mean, the city is progressing for sure, but we're still behind.
1: Mm-hmm.
0: Culture-wise, we're still scared to fully embrace what's happening because they are so used to dealing with or presenting opportunities for the other Milwaukee.
1: Yeah, because it's like if you put this opportunity in front of you, this opportunity in front of you, this opportunity in front of you, and some retrospect, is it an opportunity or is it a force? You know what I mean? Like, mm-hmm. is it a, you know, we only have these available. You got to take it or leave it unless you don't get the opportunity
0: mm-hmm.
1: to go to the next level, in a sense, or reach your goal.
0: That's what I'm saying. Sometimes it comes packaged as an opportunity, but it's really a motive.
1: Mm-hmm.
0: You know what I mean? Really. Like, I don't.
1: So what's the opportunity then?
0: It depends. I mean, that's a loaded question. It's broad. So that's what I'm saying. It depends on if we're talking career, relationships, if we're talking, what are we talking?
1: Mm-hmm. Let's figure it out. Like, what we talking? We talking opportunity, Truth Nation.
0: We want to hear from you. 833-212-1017. We got to go to break. Do not touch that dial. Tap in with Jazzy and Meech, 101.7 The Truth.
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4: 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We'll see you at the Juneteenth Festival as we celebrate freedom, culture, education, and community together. I am excited, man. It's going down. Mm-hmm. It's going down tomorrow, man. We got the Howard Fuller High School Cheer Team. We got the Brewers. We got 101.7 The Truth. Arnold Woman Cox, District 6. There's so many people who are going to be a part of this amazing parade.
5: Mm-hmm. And it's always good to see, like, the kids.
4: Yes.
5: That won the honors.
4: The pageant.
5: Yeah.
4: Shout out to all the pageant finalists for Mrs. and Mr. Juneteenth.
5: Yep.
4: That's so dope. So, today we are talking opportunity, Meech.
5: Yeah. Is opportunity real?
4: Oh,
5: I mean, that's basically where we kind of broke down in the first segment. Is it what it pretty much the perception of it is? You know what I mean? Is they actually give you the opportunity to do this, or they just pretty much kind of forcing the way?
4: Shout out to the chat. So the Lazy Gang said, I believe it's also situational. To that point, I believe it's situational. I would say is the opportunity genuine?
5: Yeah.
4: You know what I mean? It's real, but is it genuine? Because, again, every opportunity isn't for you. You can't take every opportunity. You know what I mean? You just have to go based on what your standards are and your boundaries are. If it allows, for me personally, before, like, and the reason why I work this way now is because I used to feel like whatever opportunity came my way was from God. Mm-hmm. You know what I mean? Like, whatever it is, it is for me, good or bad, is going to help me get to where I need to go to. And then I started learning that I can't take every opportunity.
5: Yeah.
4: Like, sometimes I have to sit back and figure out, just like when you go to a corporate job and they put you through orientation, they go over their company's core values and all of these things, right? It should apply to you as well. Does my core values align with this opportunity? Mm-hmm. Does what I stand for, what I believe in, my morals, my integrity, does it align? If it does not align, I don't care what it looks like how it's made up, but if it doesn't align, then I cannot take this opportunity.
5: Yeah. So how many opportunities you think you left on the table? Take a deep breath.
4: I'm going to be truthful. Not a lot.
5: Mm. Why not?
4: Not a lot. Because I've never been afraid to make a sacrifice or to take risk. You know, whether I had it, whether I was up or down, I've never been afraid to. I didn't know if it was going to work. I didn't know what was to come of it, but I've just never been afraid.
5: Mm-hmm.
4: And I'm also very good with discernment.
5: Yeah.
4: If something feels off, I don't touch it. You know what I'm saying? No matter how bad I want it. So opportunities that have come my way that I necessarily didn't take, the few that did, I would say it was younger and it was more so

0: to me being immature in my attitude. Mm-hmm. You know what I mean? And that was just a few opportunities, because every opportunity that has come my way, I have been successful in.
1: So do you think the youth these days is leaving their opportunities that's being created for them on the table?
0: I don't necessarily think. I think some, yes. But for others, I think it's more so us having to prove to them why they should take the opportunity.
1: Yeah, but that's why I said, is it the opportunities we want them to have? Does that even make sense for what's going on in their world?
0: I think it should be opportunities that they want to have.
1: Yeah.
0: Because, again, they're not going to be youth forever, right? They have to go through life with the decision that someone else made for them, just like all of us, right? Mm-hmm. We always have to go through life with decisions that other people make for us.
1: Yeah.
0: So I think when we're presenting or creating opportunities, because I'm gonna be honest, right? We have this thing in Milwaukee where, oh, let's bring the youth to the table. Well, it's the youth who decide everything. You know what I'm saying?
1: Yeah,
0: it's
1: they curving youth. Yeah, they curving the decisions we making based on their actions, in a sense.
0: But the youth who are making decisions aren't necessarily the youth that we're catering to.
1: Yeah.
0: That's where the miscommunication comes in at, right?
1: Yeah, we had a talk last night with Vaughn, and we pretty much got into that. And we were saying, you know, he said the high peak hours is like 12 a.m. to 4 a.m.
0: Mm-hmm.
1: So you doing programming before that, it ends at 10.
0: Yeah.
1: You know what I mean? How does that kind of align with the opportunity, or just how did that align with making it safer for them to be out here? You know what I'm saying?
0: To be honest with you, it doesn't, because there's a reason why we do the lock-ins the way we do them. And it's not just because of what we think, but we actually have data from when we first started doing it that shows that during this time, when we keep them from 8 p.m. to 8 a.m., in this specific area, this demographic, this age group, the crime decreases because they're in our care.
1: See, so that's given an opportunity to be somewhere at the time where they want to be somewhere.
0: Facts.
1: You know what I mean?
0: Mm-hmm.
1: And I think that's something that should be available. But like you said, like if when they at the table, or if we bringing them to the table, where do they want to go? Why are they out here? Is they really looking at what the adults is doing at 12 o'clock? Because that's the time everybody step out as an adult. You know what I mean? So is they trying to recreate that feeling for themselves? Like, oh, well, they doing it. If that's what, you know, they looking at.
0: I mean, honestly, Meech, we did it. Like, we was out here at 12, 1 in the morning in traffic, riding all up and down 27 in Capitol. You know what I'm saying? Or we was at house parties.
1: Busting donuts.
0: We was at house parties. We were in the neighborhood. Like, we was outside, too, at the same time.
1: And that made me think about the caller the other day. Said, like, you got to literally think about how you was at that age.
0: Yes.
1: And I always think like that.
0: Yeah.
1: Like, I told you, when I look at my son, I remember being his age.
0: Yeah.
1: To be able to relate with him.
0: Yep.
1: At what he might be feeling or going through at the time. So, just trying to create the opportunity for the kids it be difficult, but it literally is like we controlling what their opportunities are.
0: And to that point, I mean, obviously as a parent, you know, you have to have some type of say-so when it comes to opportunities. You have to screen it. But for me, I think what we need to do more of is, what is it that y'all want to do? Mm-hmm. And then let's figure out how we can support it. So to that point, for example, when Kalea was up here a couple of weeks ago, and me and you were talking about organized team takeover, right? What does that look like? That looks like hiring the youth to be an event planner, an event manager, you know what I'm saying? Security, giving them roles and responsibilities so that they can have full control. And all we do is say, offer guidance and assistance and say, well, based off of my experience at this age, it will work better if you do it this way. But if you want to do it that way, go ahead. I'll be here to support.
1: It's almost like the idea when schools let them skip and they kind of organize the senior skip day.
0: Right.
1: With the students and the staff.
0: Right.
1: They organize that.
0: Yes.
1: You know, it be sometimes where they might have another location or something, but that's because they want the

0: privacy in mm-hmm. a sense. You know what I mean? They want to be able to do what they want to do.
1: Yeah.
0: It's nothing wrong with that, but it's still letting them know, like, yeah, you could do whatever you want to do except this.
1: I don't think we need to teach them not to be out and not have fun. I think we need to teach them how not to die.
0: Mm-hmm.
1: You know what I'm saying? Like, it's okay. We understand you want to have fun. Do you remember when we were younger, we had, like I said, we had the clubs, Amistad, H2O. Mm-hmm. We was in traffic. You know, think about how many of us was at these events, especially traffic, in cars, late.
0: Mm-hmm.
1: No issues. Mm-hmm. No fights. No nothing, right? We have to teach them how not to die. How to enjoy, like literally enjoy what it is that they're trying to do.
0: Yeah, and I mean, we didn't see the city or let's say the neighborhood get involved until we did traffic. Everything else was like...
1: Facts.
0: Depending on the business owner that we was, you know, whoever had the club.
1: Mm-hmm.
0: I don't remember nothing too bad happening at Amistad or nothing like that. Like, no shootouts or nothing like that. I don't, you know, y'all can fact check me. But,
1: No. There never was. Yeah,
0: but I don't, you know, to significant like that to remember, you know what I mean? Especially how often we was there.
1: Mm-hmm.
0: And then to for everybody to really reminisce about that, it has to be not have an issue like that.
1: Yeah.
0: Just based on the stories you just see people on Facebook talking about, oh, how you went to Amistad or just the dance culture when they bring it up. So, I mean, like, we had that opportunity to have fun late at night.
1: Absolutely.
0: You know what I mean?
1: I mean, that's what, think about it. Like, the other night over the weekend when it was, like, super nice outside at night, I was just sitting in my backyard like, I miss this. When you could sit on the porch at 1 or 2 in the morning, door open, like, just sitting talking all night, you know, or in the car, ride. I used to love to ride around the city, ride past the lake late at night, listening to music, you know, all of that.
0: Mm-hmm.
1: That, like, it's not normal anymore.
0: Yeah, I mean, just because we're in an older generation, I could literally point to, like, a few times to where I'd be like, I know what's going on at the club or mm-hmm. the situations that you see happen at the club. It's not our generation.
1: Yeah.
0: You know, because when we step out with our generation, it seems like we've been there before. We've been to the club. We had them experiences young,
1: mm-hmm.
0: and we know how to conduct ourselves. But then you'll see somebody that's in a younger generation, or you can see a crowd of people, and you could kind of identify them as a younger generation and be like, well, did they have the opportunity to know how the club scene really
1: used to go? They don't, but they have the opportunity to make monies that they teacher make. They have the opportunities to live the life of an adult. They have those opportunities.
0: Yeah, I mean, I couldn't.
1: So they're chasing that, and they don't care about the opportunities that we're presenting because they are already making it happen for themselves the way that they want to, whether it's right or wrong.
0: Mm-hmm.
1: You know, like when I look at a lot of the youth out here, they grown. They got money. They got money. They dress like adults. They live an adult's life.
0: Mm-hmm.
1: Half of them be, you know, in high school with their own house or staying with a 22, 23-year-old. They got their mm-hmm. own crib. You know, they just live like adults.
0: Mm-hmm.
1: So they don't, it's the mentality of like, I don't need nothing from you. Nobody was there for me anyways. I'm going to create my own opportunities.
0: Mm-hmm. But is they able to create their own opportunities?
1: I think they are. I think they just have to. It's how they do it and it's what they're doing.
0: That's what I'm saying. Like, us as adults in this space, like, I feel like we hold in
1: the
0: position of them creating opportunities. Because it's like, we're dictating the opportunities they get.
1: Yes.
0: You know what I mean?
1: So I agree.
0: It's like, I don't even know what it looked like for a teen to create an opportunity. I haven't mm-hmm. seen, you know, for them to create their own opportunity.
1: Yeah.
0: You know what I mean? And that's just something that's been on my mind.
1: And it's like, by the time we get something that's already accounted for, this is what we want to do. Based off of what?
0: Yeah.
1: Who told y'all that this needs to be done?
0: Funds already allocated towards this.
1: Who told y'all that these are the opportunities that the youth want?
0: Mm-hmm.
1: They didn't. I'm sure they didn't tell you. And if they did, it's only a selective few.
0: Because we're going to be at Juneteenth. Do you feel like they got the opportunity to be down there?
1: Yes.
0: Do you think they're going to take the opportunity to be down there?
1: No. I don't.
0: So you feel
1: well,
0: like,
1: I don't know who they is, but...
0: The youth. We're talking about the youth. You feel like they're going to take the opportunity to be down there after a couple years of people saying they don't want them down there?
1: It could go one of two ways. They could either not come or they can take it over.

0: That or why everybody down there, they take the opportunity to go somewhere else.
1: Facts. That's why I say they can either not be there or they can take it over.
0: Yeah. But
1: it's going to be one of the other. Me personally, I'm not even going to say that. We got to go to break. We want to hear from you. We are talking opportunity, 833-212-1017. Do not touch that dial, 101.7 The Truth.
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11: We're talking opportunities, but you just mentioned me over the break.
10: Don't start, Meach.
11: That is Friday.
10: Yes.
11: And we should be talking about the opportunity. Okay, I'm going to switch it from just strictly opportunity, us being abroad, to kind of scaling it down a little bit.
10: Okay.
11: We're going to go opportunity for opportunity. So we're going to start with the opportunity you have in dating.
10: Uh-huh.
11: What's the opportunities or people, you know, we're talking people in a sense. Like, how many opportunities you think you got out here?
10: Oh, that's what you really going to ask me, Meach? You know what? Bro.
11: No, I mean, what does a real dating opportunity look for you? Look like for you? And would you take the opportunity if it arises?
10: So.
11: You know, you just said you don't leave nothing on the table.
10: Nothing but my plate. You dig? As far as dating goes, I'll say this. Opportunity with dating. You have the opportunity to build something incredible, mm-hmm. right? If you select the right person. You have the opportunity to build a legacy, a family, a business, you know, unconditional love. Like, there's so much that comes with opportunity. You also have the opportunity not to play in people's face.

0: You know what I mean?
1: Yeah.
0: Like, there's it just depends on what you're dealing with and who you're dealing with. But for me personally, you know, I'm okay with the opportunity that I have right now.
1: Mm-hmm. The opportunity to say no.
0: I'm okay with the opportunity I have right now as far as saying no, but also saying yes.
1: Okay. Options. Optional.
0: No, there is no, like, there's always options, but when a certain opportunity is presented to you, and again, you grow through the process like a career or anything mm-hmm. else, does it align with my morals? Mm-hmm. Does it align with my integrity? Is it a safe space? Is it something that I can depend on? Is it something that's reliable? You know, mm-hmm. can he lead? Is he a man?
1: Yeah.
0: Do we got his stuff together? Can he teach me something?
1: And I think men have the same thing, same aspirations about women. But do you feel like just because, okay, I open opportunity for somebody to talk to me,
0: mm-hmm.
1: Or somebody had the opportunity to talk to you, would you open the opportunity for them, you know, for you to talk to them?
0: Yes.
1: Sometimes you don't even want to say it.
0: No, like, so you have to make opportunity.
1: Yeah.
0: You know what I mean? Like, it's, you have to thoroughly take time, and I'm learning this, or I have learned this. You have to take time, sit back, and really put effort into the situation, learning and understanding what you're dealing with before you even present the opportunity. I think nowadays we are, and I'm guilty of it too, is like, you just present the opportunity right away. Like, this is what I, you know, no, you don't even know if it's what you want. Just sit back a little bit and see if this is the right opportunity for you. And then you present the opportunity.
1: Yeah. Do people, do you think people open up to people like that?
0: The right people will. You will know it. You will know. Like,
1: you think so?
0: Yeah, I know. I know.
1: Okay.
0: I know so. The right people will open up, because 9 times out of 10, they're waiting. They're waiting for you to present the opportunity.
1: Mm.
0: You know what I'm saying? Whether it's good or bad, they're still waiting. As far as their intentions, they're still waiting. So again, I've learned to, you know what, if this is something I feel like works for me, like, not what I like, mm-hmm. not just what I like, but like what I need.
1: Yeah, but everybody not taking it that way. Everybody looking like, or some people take the opportunity for a come up.
0: Absolutely. Or to stroke their ego. Or to, yeah, absolutely. Especially in the line of work we do. It's a lot of those. Mm-hmm. Men too. You know, it's a lot of those. But for me, I'm in a space now where I feel like a certain opportunity, when it presents itself and you don't have to question it, that's the opportunity for me.
1: Mm-hmm.
0: That's the opportunity for me.
1: So let's talk about the opportunity when you you had the opportunity to get married.
0: I did. Yep.
1: Yeah. How did that feel?
0: Honestly, I don't know.
1: You wasn't excited?
0: It's not that. I was so young. Yeah. I got married at 25. So I wasn't even, I didn't even
1: feel it. It didn't feel like an opportunity. It felt like that's what you're supposed to do.
0: Exactly. Like, it felt as if, I'm doing the right thing for my mm-hmm. children, right? It felt as if this is something that I've seen in my family. And I believe that this opportunity can produce opportunities for my children, right?
1: Mm-hmm.
0: Excited, yes, but I didn't fully understand it. What I will say is, because I had the opportunity of being married before, it prepares me for the next opportunity of being married. You know what I mean?
1: Mm-hmm.
0: The skill sets that I've learned from being a wife versus being a girlfriend is completely different.
1: Mm-hmm.
0: Learning how to love a man properly mm-hmm. and what he needs is different as far as my outlook. Whether I'm single or not, these are things that happen because I had the opportunity of being someone's wife.
1: Yeah.
0: Right? So, again,

0: opportunity is important on every level, personal, career, relationship.
1: Yeah. Just, I mean, did he present the opportunity correct?
0: He did. I mean, he did. And again, we were young. I just feel like if I could do it all over again, as far as not just with this specific person, but just with marriage in general, I wouldn't get married that young. Because in your 20s, you're still trying to figure out who you are as a person. Mm-hmm. And you still are trying to heal through whatever you've been through.
1: It's hard to tell or teach somebody about you when you're still learning yourself.
0: Yeah. But what I do appreciate is that I've learned so much from being someone's wife that my next husband is ride or die forever.
1: Oh, he ain't going to have the opportunity to leave this time.
0: Oh, no. He ain't going. It's a wrap. Once you win, you win. Ain't no out. I'm never letting him go. We got to go to break.
1: Come on, Truth Nation.
0: Tap in. Do not touch that dial. We want to hear from you. 833-212-1017. 101.7 in Truth.
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2: 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Shout out to the chat. Shout out to Madi. Madi said he didn't deserve that young pie. You have to be raised to be a wife or a husband. It's a big step, high risk. He also said, be a good friend to your future mate first. Very important. Meet their pastor, friends, family multiple times, and you will learn a lot. Amen. That's the truth. Meech, we got a special guest in the building.
3: Yeah.
2: Who we got?
3: Famous rapper Emmett James.
2: Let's go. Welcome to Tap In.
4: I don't know about famous, but I appreciate it.
3: Locally famous to me.
2: Yes, indeed. Welcome to the show.
4: Thanks for having me.
2: How are you?
4: I'm doing all right. Doing all right.
2: Are you mean it or are you just...
4: No, I'm doing all right. That's a good question, though. I know people say stuff in passing that they don't mean, but...
2: Absolutely.
4: I'm solid.
2: Thank you for joining us today. Yes, indeed.
3: Yeah. So we talk an opportunity today, man. So let us know how you've been doing and what you got going on first.
4: I'm doing good. I'm doing solid. Can't complain. This summer for me is very busy. If you a musician or artist in Milwaukee, you know the summertime is where you like eat.
3: Yeah.
4: Street festivals and all that type of stuff. So... I got a lot of that going on. I've played a lot of them already. Local mm-hmm. Street Festival. I did Morgan Park Picnic. I did Pride Fest. Tomorrow is Summerfest at T-Mobile Stage. And then I end my summer with a event that I produced myself with a friend. It's called the Emmett James Big Band Barbecue. Mm-hmm. I play with a 20-piece band.
2: Wow.
4: Yeah, and it's a fundraiser concert. So every year we pick a org to... partner with, raise money for them, stuff like that.
3: Yeah, how long that's been going?
4: This is the fourth one and the last one, probably.
3: Yeah. Why the last?
4: I think I'm moving next summer.
3: Oh, okay.
4: Yeah, yeah, I'm sorry.
3: You moving again?
4: Yeah, yeah, yeah.
3: Yeah.
4: Hey, I was in LA for like 8 years. I just came back 3 years ago.
2: You going back?
4: I want to go to Brooklyn first.
2: Because
4: I've always wanted to be in New York. If I like it, extend it, but it's like something I'm doing on my way back to LA.
2: Yeah. Going back to Cali.
3: How the music been going?
4: Music is good. So here's the thing. I'll try to make this short. So I was doing music full time as an independent artist up until last year. I almost got evicted for being a rapper. Not like discrimination wise, just me being stubborn and not getting a job. And I was like, you know what, Em, it's time for you to work. So I'm a barista. I work at like 5 coffee shops. So that's what I do. What did you ask me? I went there for a reason. What'd you ask me?
3: I said, how the music be going?
4: Oh, the music is going good. So when people talk about music, I just work so much, and then I kind of like just fit in music where I can, but yeah. I'm so dedicated to it. Online, it might look like I still do it for a living, but or like 100%, but work. I'm just working and then fitting in music where I can.
3: Yeah. So you say you went to L.A. for 8 years and came back. But you from Milwaukee, right?
4: Yeah, born and raised on the north side.
3: On the north side, so what neighborhood?
4: In high school, I was off of 18th and Hampton. Before that, I was on 45th and Wright, like right around the corner from Washington High School. My dad lives off of 27th and Capitol.
3: Yeah.
4: But I live in Shorewood.
2: We was waiting on it.
3: You say you live in Shorewood.
4: I've been there for like a year.
3: Yeah.
4: Yeah.
3: So if somebody from Milwaukee hasn't seen you in 10 years, what would surprise them the most about you?
4: I gained a lot of weight.
3: Really?
4: I used to be like tiny, like a pencil. Shout out to people who are shaped like a pencil. a lot of weight. But everything else is the same.
3: Yeah.
4: I'm still like vibrant. I'm still into music and coffee. I'm still chasing my dream because that's important. And I still ain't married, and I still ain't got no kids.
3: Yeah.
4: It's the same. Yeah.

0: Damon James in the building, man. We talking opportunity. And what opportunities exist in Milwaukee right now that artists and creators are overlooking?
1: This might be corny or generic. The opportunities that you can create for yourself. Hmm. I think a lot of times, even right now, there's some discourse online about like people not getting booked for stuff. And I'm kind of one of the like the artists. If you outside looking in, I could see how you could be like, I ain't playing everything. Yeah. And I get it because I felt that way before too. But I've also like created a lot of opportunities for myself. So when I was in LA, and I'm using that as an example, but mm-hmm. it could be used as a parallel. When I first got out there, I played one showcase and it was like a pay to play thing. And I didn't like how it went. And then from there, I started throwing my own backyard shows.
2: Yeah.
1: And then that turned into opportunities. So it's the same thing that I have done here and that people can do here. Like you got an album coming out, EP, whatever, book your own show. There's a gallery on the Walker's Point called Var Gallery. They charge mm-hmm. $50 to rent the space.
0: Yeah.
1: Bring a band, bring your own crew, whatever. It's primarily an art gallery, but secondarily, they don't want to overcharge musicians and artists. So they're just like, yo, use the space how you want to use it. Be respectful, but it's $50 to rent it.
0: Mm-hmm. So you think it's just a lack of information?
1: I do think that there's some opportunities that sometimes we get overlooked on. Like when the Bucks won the thing, the person who came up with the song was not from here.
0: Yeah.
1: And shout out to that person. Like I think sometimes the bigger corporations do miss the mark a little bit. It's like, dang, like we could have. But as a DIYer, if you don't like something, create opportunity for yourself. If you can't get a residency at a

0: reality.
1: Yeah. So I mean, but is the opportunities aligning with the culture?
2: I think they do. We just got done. Oh, it was off air. We was talking about Summerfest. And we was talking about shout out to Ashelle and MK Groove.
1: Oh, yeah, yeah, we talking about that.
2: Yeah, and she set up a whole, like, you want to play Summerfest? Then join this competition. And now there's a bunch of people. Some people didn't make it. Some people did. I got some friends who are playing Summerfest that way this year. And, like, she's giving them an opportunity to play. And you get to play with a live band that you won't got to pay out of your pocket.
1: Yeah,
2: I got to pay my band out of my pocket.
1: But some people not taking the opportunity because they feel like their music don't fit the live band or their music don't fit what Summerfest offering, but they want to be on the stage.
0: Listen, first of all, if Jeezy can do a whole orchestra to Thug Motivation 101, I don't want to hear that you can't take your music and put it with... Music is music.
1: I mean, Boosie just showed up with the trap orchestra.
2: I missed that.
0: Music is music. I think it's more so a lack of confidence. I think because they aren't used to playing with live bands and they're afraid. Mm. I don't necessarily think it's because they feel like their music don't fit.
1: Yeah, so what you think the biggest thing standing between Milwaukee talent and the next level?
2: I think when we're talking about stuff that's truly impactful, I think that's always going to be on a, like, corporate organizational level. Like, if I'm the Milwaukee owner of the Milwaukee Bucks, who I don't know who it is, I'm speaking ignorantly, but just using them as an example. If I'm the owner of the Milwaukee Bucks and I have an opportunity to change some, like, an artist's lives here, like, it's people like that who could move and that stuff like that. And I think that it's, like, giving Milwaukee artists opportunity to do that. But where we meet them, not meet them in the middle, but, again, on our own individual level, we just have to keep doing our own thing.
1: Because that's what I'm saying. Like, it seemed like most Milwaukee artists is kind of dependent on the corporation to kind of, or the organization to be, like, pushing the initiative that they trying to, you know, do rap. So we throwing these events for you to rap. No, that ain't what's going on.
0: I think they just want love. Like, when you look at other cities and states and you're looking at their teams and different things, they are including the artists from their city.
2: Yeah.
0: But it's also, too, about relationships, not just from the artist stance. I feel like a lot of these major corporations don't take the time to really learn the community. Sometimes they do it because they have to. We have to do a fundraiser. We have to show up. But, like, if you actually learn your community and don't take advantage of them, then you'll be able to build these relationships and you'll be able to utilize what's in the city versus going versus outsourcing.
1: Mm-hmm.
2: Yeah. And I think, so that's that answer. I think organizations, corporations should do that. But if I'm a person who cares about those opportunities and I'm upset that I'm not getting them, then I'm going where they're at.
1: Mm-hmm.
2: I'm going to the galas. That's what they're doing. They're going to galas. Yeah. They're doing art exhibits. And, like, if I really care about those opportunities, then I'm going to go meet those people where they are.
1: Yeah, cause
2: show my face.
1: Because you mentioned about the opportunity in Los Angeles, and that kind of pissed you off to where it's like, okay, I'm going to go create my own.
0: Mm-hmm.
2: Yeah, because I played a show. I was the only artist there with a band. They had a second round called the Encore Round, and we didn't make it to the Encore Round, even though we were the only act that got a real encore from the audience.
1: Mm.
2: And from there, I was just like, you know what? If I'm going to lose money, I'm going to lose it throwing my own events.
1: Yeah.
2: So.
0: Facts. Yeah. As a person who has done events, there's nothing more satisfying than dictating what you want to do.
2: Yeah.
0: You know what I mean? Mm-hmm. Like, I get to do it my way, and if I fail, I'm the only person to blame.
1: Yeah. So was you kind of like in the when you was in the transition, creating your own opportunities, did you still look back like for other opportunities, or you just stuck to creating your own?
2: No, I did a lot of my own shows, but I also just tried to be in the building. Like, I was, I'll make this quick, I was working at Golden Voice. Y'all know what Golden Voice is? Mm-hmm. It's the company that produces Coachella. So I make coffee in their corporate offices. So just being in the places where I need to be to connect with the right people.
1: Yeah.
0: Absolutely. We got to go to break. We got Emmett James in the building. We want to hear from you. 833-212-1017. Do not touch that dial. Jazzy and Meech, 101.7 The Truth.

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14: 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And I'm looking at Emmett's flyer that says the Big Band Barbecue featuring the Lemon Pepper Steppers. And I am extremely excited to see this event, but I'm also hungry now.
15: That's why I said the Lemon Pepper Steppers.
14: Tell us about this. I see it's Friday, August 21st. 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
16: So it is a fundraiser concert at the heart of the event. Every year I pick an organization to

0: raise money for. First year was MPS Foundation. Second year was Future Urban Leaders. Last year was Your Move Milwaukee. This year is the T-Bay Art Center. And so it's the time of the year where I play with the largest ensemble. I'm doing a 20-piece band. I'm going to list these instruments to be annoying. Drums, bass, okay. Keys, guitar, three saxophones, two trumpets, two trombones, two flutes, a mini choir, and special guests. There's food, Daddy's Soul Food and Grills, usually our food.
1: Yeah, folk.
0: Yeah, it's a good time. And it's the last one. So we would love to have whoever wants to pull up.
1: Absolutely.
2: So tell us about your experiences at Summerfest.
0: Tomorrow is my second time. The first time was in 2023. I was on the same stage as Diggable Planets, except I played at 2 o'clock. 17 people. And this time, and we did tracks, a DJ and the violinist. This year we get to do a 6-piece band, and we get to play a later time. T-Mobile stage, 6:15, on Juneteenth. Mm-hmm. I don't think it get better than that, besides me headlining. But
2: like you said, 17 people. So that opportunity, you think that was a good opportunity? Like, how do you feel about that opportunity?
0: I thought it was good. I do think it almost felt like I didn't play Summerfest for real.
2: Yeah.
0: And I was appreciative of it, but I was like, okay, when I do this again, I want it to be a later time. And I have that rule with myself every time. First time I played Brady Street, I played early. Mm-hmm. First time I played Summer Solstice, I played early. And I was like, okay, next year when they ask me or if they do, I want to push to like be like, hey, can I play later?
2: Yeah. So what caused you to implement the band into your music?
0: I've been playing with a live band since I was in college. I used to play stand-up bass in my middle school orchestra. I dropped the instrument when I went to high school because at the time they didn't have the instrument. But I love live instrumentation. So it's like a healthy jealousy. I wish I knew how to play an instrument for real. So I love to play with musicians.
2: Mm-hmm. What would a young person who feels like they're behind in life, like, what would you tell them?
0: Give yourself grace and keep living.
2: Yeah, because at the time, did you think about quitting music when you said you couldn't afford
0: I don't know. There's only one time where I was like, do I really want to do this? I mean, as artists, you have those moments, but it was when the pandemic happened.
2: Mm-hmm.
0: I was like, because I put all this work into this show, and it was like a venue that I loved in LA. And then the pandemic happened and it just like messed up the show. And I was like, so my dream could just, like, something could just happen and I could. But other than that, I've known I want to do this since I was at Reagan High School.
2: Okay. What's the biggest thing that you say you've learned along the journey?
0: I would say to persevere, to not give up. And as you get older, because I'm in my early 30s, I know I don't look it. Thank you. is that your dream and what it looks like for you could change. When I was 17, it was, I want to be rich and sign to good music. And now it's, I just want to make a living, like a living off my art. And now it's, yo, it's okay to have a job to help continue to, like, it just, as I matured, the way I think about it has also matured.
2: That's what's up, bro.
1: I have a question for you. Since we're talking opportunities, do you believe that there's really a lack of opportunities or that we're just not aware of the ones that already exist?
0: I think both things happen at the same time. I think the one that's probably more important is the lack of opportunities. Because, again, the people who could give the opportunities is what shape shifts things and changes things. But I think both. Happen. It's, people have this discourse on hip-hop all the time, like, there ain't no good music, but there's a ton of DIY independent underground artists. You just gotta look dig and search for them. So I think, but both happens at the same time, sometimes more than the other, depending on what season we in, but I think both happen.
1: Absolutely.
2: So what would a young Emmett James think about the older Emmett James?
0: Bro, you got to hit the gym. No, I'm just playing. I think a younger Emmett James would be proud of me, and to tell me to keep going and not to chase your dream, but don't neglect other adult stuff like your health and bills. And because there was one point.

0: in a time where everything was music, music, music, and I didn't think about nothing else.
1: Yeah.
0: Not the IRS is on me. Anyways, we're not talking about that.
1: So they got the opportunity to come get you.
2: They gonna always take those opportunities.
1: We're here with MJ's Truth Nation. We talk opportunity. What opportunities you think that have the most impact?
0: The ones that where like whole cultures, if you will, can rally behind them. Again, I think when the Bucks won, that was a missed opportunity for a Milwaukee artist.
2: Mm-hmm.
0: I think that, and sometimes it's hard to say these things because when you say them, there are artists. Like I could say, I wish the Bucks supported more local artists.
1: They do.
0: But they do. That's what I'm saying. Wave Chappelle be at the... Mm-hmm. So sometimes it's hard to speak on stuff because it'll make it sound like you're trying to slight something else. Mm-hmm. And you're really not. It's just like... I just think that they could... I keep using the Bucks. I don't know why. But, like, it's just corporations and organizations like that.
1: Yeah. Yeah.
0: David Gruber is all over the city. Hire artists to make a jingle.
2: Yeah.
0: Summerfest. Hire an artist to make a...
1: Yeah.
0: So stuff like... It's just moments like that.
1: Mm-hmm.
0: For 414 Day. I don't know. Whoever's over that. Not whoever's over it, but big... Just more of those things need to happen.
1: Yeah.
0: But that requires you to be tapped in.
1: Yeah.
0: Facts. Ear to the street. And I think sometimes when you're so high up, you just not tapped in for real.
1: So you think the city is separated because of that?
0: Possibly. I just think we could do a better job at... I heard somebody say this once. They were saying the reason why a lot of artists in Milwaukee want to leave and go to bigger cities because they don't feel supported. Mm.
1: Mm.
0: I don't necessarily feel that way.
1: I don't think they. I think they is.
0: But I do think there's some truth to it. The more you support them, the more they won't want to leave.
2: Mm-hmm. I think it's support, not necessarily, because people will support reposting, sharing, you know, downloading music or things of that nature. But the city doesn't support economic growth for this lane, meaning the opportunities.
0: Yeah.
2: That's the type of support that made me leave multiple mm-hmm. times. It's people here who would pull up if we do shows or whatever, but there's no the economics of it.
0: Yeah.
2: You know what I'm saying? Like the city is not creating that structure.
1: I mean, and to his point earlier, like we got to create the opportunities or the structure for ourselves mm-hmm. of what we want it to look like.
2: Yeah. I think we've done a great job. To me in Milwaukee. I feel like we've been doing a great job of that.
1: Yeah, I mean, to use Zig's example, I don't want to have to depend on the Bucks for a music industry opportunity.
2: Yeah.
1: You know what I'm saying? Like, that's not what they do.
2: Yeah.
1: You know what I mean? So.
2: Absolutely.
1: For rappers to be, like, looking at corporations or people that has nothing to do with music, they're using music to drive their other message,
2: mm-hmm.
1: you know, which is an opportunity because they need the music, but like, you should be in the music sector of what you're trying to do.
2: Yeah, I just don't think that Milwaukee has ever been, and I'm speaking from a stance of the people who control a lot of this, their ideology of this city is not ours. That's why I keep saying that Milwaukee and this Milwaukee.
0: Mm. No, I think that's a great point. I think sometimes, as somebody who's lived in a bigger city for a decent amount of time, I think sometimes people will come from Atlanta and LA and New York and be like, we want it to be like that. And that's not Milwaukee.
2: It's not.
1: No.
0: Milwaukee is what it is. And I think once you realize that, like, we don't have major record labels here.
2: Right.
0: Like, that's not
2: who we are.
0: But we have artists who went viral, who got national attention. It's not a lack of talent. You just got to, but I think that's why people go to other cities.
2: Yeah.
0: Hey, I need to go to New York to do this, and then I come back. Or I need to go to... but yeah, Milwaukee's more. We're not Atlanta. We're not LA. We are who we are.
1: I think that's cool though to go to places.
2: Yeah.
1: But if you're gonna sit here and complain, or you think the opportunities is not here, and you actually have individuals that's working trying to build the infrastructure, trying to make it not like New York or not like Atlanta, but just
2: its own. Yeah.
1: Like within the confines of Milwaukee, we have to be our own industry at that level. Do the business at that level.
2: Mm-hmm.
1: You know what I mean? To his point, he went and started, he got a band. He went and started his own thing. So whatever the business looks like for that,
2: do it.
1: But
2: we're talking to people who majority don't even know the business too.
1: But we also talking to people that can take those positions, that know the business.

0: is looking for something else to do with a business degree.
1: Why aren't they?
0: Because it's not the opportunity there for
1: that part. Hello. Shout out to the chat. Madi said, a corporation is not supporting rap music in this city. It has too much money in it for them. That's a fact, too. Yeah. If they don't see it as a beneficial, it's not beneficial, then why do it?
0: Yeah, we sitting here with Emma James. Man, you got something else to say before we get out of here? Shout outs? Promo?
2: Would love to see whoever at Summerfest tomorrow, T-Mobile stage, 6:15. Other than that, would love to see you at the 4th annual Emma James Big Band Barbecue. And thanks for having me. Thanks for inviting me.
0: You'll be back when the Big Bang. We'll see.
1: We're gonna pull up. I'm gonna pull up for the band, but I'm gonna pull up for the food.
2: I'm about to put you on the spot real quick. I'm really sorry because okay. I came in at the tail end. You said you were single?
1: Yes.
2: They be there.
0: There you go, Emmy, my new boy. There you go, Emmy. Put her on the spot.
1: I don't know if I'm single, but I may be, I may not be. I don't know.
0: Appreciate you for coming through, man. No, you got a lot of...
2: You cleaned it up.
1: But I'm going to text you. I'm going to pull up for sure.
0: Yeah.
1: That was funny.
0: You going to shout out your grandma?
2: My grandma's not here in the flesh no more, but she know I love her and I think about her every day.
0: Yeah. That's what's up, man.
1: We got to go to break.
0: 101.7
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0: You don't know what's going on, honey.
1: It's your girl, Jazz Tyler. Did you meet? We are live and direct. Man, we just had an incredible interview with Emmett James. We got another special guest coming up. Ray Shot It on his way. It's going down. Happy Thursday to all of our listeners out there. Please make sure that you join us tomorrow at the Juneteenth parade. It is going down. You ready, Meech?
0: I'm ready. Is it ready as I'm going to be?
1: Meech going to be on a floater. Like this.
0: Look.
1: Man, I'm excited. I'm excited to see what food and all of the vendors, you know, ain't nothing like Juneteenth. Mm-hmm. Milwaukee's version of Juneteenth. Shout out to the chat. Shout out to all the listeners. Madi said it's over 29,000 millionaires in Wisconsin. No reason for not supporting Black culture.
0: That
1: he
0: part.
1: Also said the Black community is large in the city, but they refuse to unite. We are talking opportunities. Madi, I completely agree.
0: Mm-hmm.
1: Everything is led with ego, with pride, with biases, with who like who, and with internal secret wars. And I truly believe that's why a lot of opportunities are not there, because people are selfish. They want the opportunities for themselves. They don't want anyone else to be out in the forefront, right?
0: Mm-hmm.
1: It always just has to be them.
0: Yeah.
1: I think,
0: what they saying?
1: Think what?
0: Corporation not supporting rap music in this city has to money in the front. It has money in front of them. I mean, of course. It's crazy. The opportunity that's in Milwaukee it doesn't sit right to me. I ain't gonna lie. You know what I mean? Just music dependent on, like, our music scene dependent on corporations
1: mm-hmm.
0: to pretty much fund it, in a sense. You know what I mean? Instead of people making hit records.
1: Mm-hmm.
0: You know, people making strides in the music industry.
1: Yeah.
0: You know what I mean? Like, I feel like I'm big on the infrastructure,
1: mm-hmm.
0: but I think it's more so like how we talking about Black businesses. Like, we got to get our stuff together.
1: Yeah, but we also, if we're speaking specifically when it comes to music, a lot of the artists has to understand that they have to change their outlook and look at what they do as a business, and then business people will want to work with you.
0: Mm-hmm.
1: You can't say you got a single out, but you don't have no paperwork, no LLC, no nothing. If this business
0: That's
1: comes to
0: I'm
1: you
0: saying.
1: And they want to pay you, they can't write the check just in your name. They have to put it in your business name. So you have to understand you're a walking brand. You are a walking business, and you have to conduct business in that manner as well.
0: That's what I'm saying. Ray just stepped in. What's up?
1: Ray Shot It in the building. It's going down. What's up, Ray? It's going down.
0: I mean, he stepped into the right conversation.
1: First and foremost, I got to say this. Ray actually was the one who used to come and shoot the lock-ins for us.
0: Mm-hmm.
1: Right? And all of the work that he do, like, in to someone else, I don't know if he did it because that's just his heart, but like a lot of people are not going to do stuff like that when they're working at the level that he's working at. So to me, it showed that he do care about his people. He do care about the youth, and that if you call him, he's going to pull up. And he's here today.
2: Appreciate that.
1: Thank you. Thank you, Ray, so much for joining us. How you feeling?
2: I'm good. How about yourself?
1: I'm good. That's your son?
2: Yeah, that's my son.
1: Hi. You want to join us too? Come on. You can put your headphones on. Yep. What's your name?
3: Raymond.
1: Okay. What you do for a living, Raymond?
3: Play basketball.
1: I know. What position?

0: think all.
1: Oh, well, come on now.
2: He said he played basketball for a living.
1: And he played all positions. I know that's right. That's what's up.
2: You know, Ray getting money. His son played basketball for a living already. Yeah,
3: that's what he
2: wants
3: to do. I'm going to help him get there.
2: I know that's right.
1: I know that's right.
2: So, Ray, let everybody know who you is. We know you're super famous out here.
3: Nah,
2: you behind the lens.
3: Ray shot it. You know, I shoot a lot of videos around here. Music videos, weddings, whatever. Any type of video, really.
1: Yeah. Yeah. That's very humble of you, Ray.
2: Yeah.
1: But
2: let's get into the lock-in.
1: Can you elaborate on the artists you work with? Some of those videos you've shot?
3: Like name some artists?
1: Mm-hmm.
3: I done shot a whole lot of artists from, let me see, you got...
2: Everybody. It'd be hard when you shoot.
1: So
2: everybody.
1: I'll ask, who's your favorite? Who's been like the top three favorite artists to work with?
2: That's an easier question.
3: Man, dang.
2: Come on, don't do that. You know, come on, man. We talk about.
3: Yeah.
2: And then you just made a post early.
3: Yeah, bro. I ain't gonna lie. One of them, I'll say Steph.
1: Big Steph.
3: Yeah.
1: Shout out to Big Steph.
3: You know what I'm saying? Let me see. It's a lot, bro. It's more than three. I say Steph, Pape. Man, it's
2: like your favorite artist that you shoot.
3: I ain't really got no favorites, bro. It's just like I like working with artists who the songs and they give you stuff to work with versus like, I don't know, it's just like your energy and your songs make me turn up.
1: Yes.
3: With the camera.
1: And make you want to shoot the video.
2: Because I know we talked about that too, because they come with songs that's not really like ear appealing.
1: Yeah.
2: You know what I mean? And then, it'll be like, man, can you get them?
1: It's hard to be creative.
2: Yeah, can you get this song together for them?
1: Yeah.
3: So it's like, I say, but first starting off type of thing, like when I first started, like Fat was.
2: Yeah.
3: You know what I'm saying? So it's like, you know what I'm saying? It's a lot of people I like to work with. You know what I'm saying? It helped me turn up with the camera.
1: So let me ask you this. We were talking earlier about the videography world and how, you know, it went from the Steve Whites and Stan Perry's, Philly Flyboys, Von Harris's, just different people.
2: Mm-hmm.
1: Who were some of the people that you looked up to?
3: When I ain't gonna lie, when I first started, it was Philly,
1: mm-hmm.
3: Von Harris, Jay Swat.
1: Okay. Yep.
3: And Champ.
1: Oh, Champ. Absolutely.
3: Mm-hmm.
1: Yeah, Champ Fire.
3: Yeah.
1: Absolutely.
3: Them the ones I really was getting like advice from.
1: Yeah.
3: Like, you know what I'm saying? And they'll hit you right back. Philly was the first.
1: Yeah.
3: Philly was the first. But you know, me and Jay Swag, shout out Swag. I mess with Swag. But me and Swag, like, we had an hour long conversation, you know what I'm saying, on the phone talking. Yeah. And even with Von, like Von would give me tips here and there, like, you know what I'm saying, Champ, tips here and there, like I really respect that, like, cause they ain't never shut me down to the point where like, oh, they ain't scared to see me win.
1: Yeah,
2: yeah.
3: You know what I'm saying?
1: Yep.
3: Like, you got some people I reached out to. It was one person who told me just shoot what I love. He didn't give me no advice. You know what I'm saying?
1: Von actually shot my first video was his first video that he ever shot in his life.
3: Yeah.
1: Von, that's family. That's family.
3: Von, that's that. Von, a good dude.
1: Yeah, he been getting to it, and so have you. I want to ask you something because Meech mentioned the lock-ins, right?
3: Mm.
1: How important is it for someone behind the lens as far as capturing, like, society and reality? How do you struggle with certain things like, oh, I don't want to put this out or I do want to put this out?
3: Oh, yeah, most definitely. Like, I like to see a lot of positive. So it's like when capturing that type of stuff, like, it's like even when we did that
2: the TFOT
3: from even though the lock-in, we're gonna talk about the lock-in.
1: Yeah.
3: But even from that, like, you know, they had they little negatives to say about it.
2: Yeah.
3: That video, I had to put that out ASAP because that video turned it into something like
2: because you see everybody. Because if you don't see it,
1: you don't know.
3: They gonna automatically think like, oh, it was bad.
2: They're able to tell the narrative. Yeah. And then you see everybody there.
3: See, that's why I put that video out ASAP because they was already talking negative.
1: Yeah.
2: And I appreciate
3: positive.
2: It.
1: Yeah.
3: This was all good. Smiles, happy. Like, you know what
2: I'm saying? We was out the park when that happened.
3: We was gone. Like, it was leaving.
1: It had nothing to do with y'all.
3: It had nothing to do with what was going on.
1: Yeah.
3: Like, if you see the video, it was nothing but
2: positivity.
3: Positivity. Yeah. Everybody having fun.
2: Yeah. Everybody connecting. And
3: that's just like with the lock-ins. Like, I be wanting to capture just people having fun. You don't see no fights. You don't see no arguing, no.
1: Yes.
3: Even if it was, I'm not finna sit there and record it.

0: Right.
1: And that's
2: some people. I'm not no. That even though like that that's what bring the attention. Yeah. People want to see that. Like you get more attention off negative than the positive nowadays.
0: Yes.
2: You know what I'm saying? Yep. But I never be that type to be like, oh, let me film this. Them fighting. Like, nah.
1: Yeah.
0: It's so important to me. Photographers, videographers is so important because just if you look throughout history, like you document everything.
2: Yeah.
0: You know what I mean? Like that's a whole different type of responsibility. You're a part of proving that this is history and this is our culture.
2: No,
0: you know what I mean? So shout out to all the work you do, man, for real.
2: Appreciate
0: that's
2: it.
0: Dope.
2: Appreciate
1: so
2: it.
1: Does Milwaukee support its creatives enough?
2: Do Milwaukee creatives support us enough?
1: Yeah.
2: Like, as far as creatives, what do you mean? Like,
1: you know, rappers, videographers. Like, do you feel the support?
2: Man, I ain't gonna lie.
1: Because you was dragged into something
2: yeah,
1: that ain't
2: exactly.
1: had nothing to
2: it
1: do
2: had
1: with
2: nothing
1: you.
2: To do with me, bro. Like, and it's like, I get a lot of love, bro. I got a lot of love, but it's like a lot of people don't like me. You know what I'm saying? It's just like, I ain't gonna say a lot of people don't like me. You got some that don't like me. Some that don't like me because of he say, she say, or... Mm-hmm. I ain't did nothing to nobody.
1: No.
2: You know what I'm saying? And it's like, only thing a person could say, bro, is I take long to edit a video.
1: I mean, but that's what we talked about earlier. Yeah. Like, the turnaround, maybe, 2-3
0: weeks.
1: Because of
0: the amount of work you
1: it's
0: have.
1: It's the amount of work you
2: it's
1: got.
2: It's the amount of work, and you don't see people doing this.
0: Yeah.
2: I got my son. You know
1: yeah.
2: what I'm saying? Every day. Like, this not no, oh, when I can, when I want to. You know what I'm saying? He want to play basketball. I'm not finna push my dreams aside. I'm not finna push his dreams aside to make my dreams happen.
1: Yeah.
2: You know what I'm saying? It's about him now. You know what I'm saying? But at the same time, I still got to make a living for him. You know what I mean? So it's yeah. like, it's, some people understand that, some people don't, bro. And then it's like, with the support, it's like, they, let me say it like this, bro. Like, if you're doing something hot at the moment,
1: they're going to support you.
2: They're going to support you.
1: Or if it's benefiting them.
2: If it's benefiting
1: them.
2: Because
1: when you doing when you say, I'm plugging, don't nobody got nothing to say.
2: Bro, and it's crazy because they'll always say, I'm whacking, I'm taxing. And I'll throw out these plugs then almost every month, bro.
0: Yeah.
2: Like, if you an artist, bro, like, you should be wanting to hop on that. Like,
0: and
2: don't
0: if
2: get
0: you
2: me...
0: in the videos flashing money, what's the problem?
2: Exactly.
1: What's the problem?
0: You can't invest in yourself?
2: Exactly. And it'd be shoe money. It'd be shoe money
0: right.
2: to the point where I don't, it's like, bro, like, if you go out of town, they going to look at you like, what? Bro, like.
0: Facts.
2: Somebody from L.A. made me feel so small, bro. He said, bro. Cause he like my work, you know what I'm saying? He shoot video. He like my work. He like, bro, what do you charge? I tell him, like, bro, they don't even bring out lights for that, bro. Like,
1: no, nope.
0: yeah,
1: no, nope.
0: yeah.
2: So it'd be like, bro, y'all really got it good here, bro. Like with the but it's like,
1: cause I tell them all the time, like, y'all better get what y'all can get while it's costing what it's costing.
0: Facts.
1: Because we all know Milwaukee on its way up, even you know, and the artist is always gonna be the first one to make the money.
0: But they need to me, I feel like your price is your price. And you need to charge that because if I charge it and you pay it, you're going to take my business serious. You're not going to be playing
2: yeah.
0: because you have to spend all of this money.
2: And I can't go into these stores and Best Buy and, hey, man, can I get the plug? No.
0: Exactly. Mm-hmm. It does not work like that.
2: Over tens and thousands for this stuff. So it's like, you know what I'm saying? With the music, it's like, yeah, it's pricey, but if this something like it's expensive, everything is expensive.
0: Yeah,
2: you know what I'm saying. But if this like I quit my job to do this.
0: Yeah,
2: you know what I'm saying. I was at my job for 10 years. I quit my job to do this.
0: This how you
2: like,
0: feed
2: I
0: your
2: made
0: family.
2: A sacrifice. Yeah, you know what I'm saying. I made a sacrifice. I spent my last on camera stuff.
0: Yes.
2: You know what I'm saying.
0: So that's the
1: steady,
0: struggle that people
1: steady
0: don't.
1: Steady purchasing it. You just
2: people
0: don't understand it.
1: Other day he said the wind just took the camera down.
2: $7,500. They weren't even a wind. It was we in the gym. I'm on my camera on the stand. It's $7,500 worth of equipment. Smash on the ground. Boom. You know what I'm saying? It's just like.
1: And they still expect you to produce the video.
0: That part.
2: You know
0: that
2: what I mean?
0: Part.
2: Like,
0: we got Ray Shotta in the building. We got to go to break. Do not touch that dial. 101.7 The Truth.
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0: 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We got Ray Shotted in the building.
1: What's the word?
2: Oh.
0: Yes, indeed. So before we went to break, we were talking about opportunities and just what happens when you are doing business with our people in the city. And you mentioned $7,500 worth of equipment. Just, you know. So because our people have a tendency of always asking for discounts, I want you to do me a favor, Ray. Mm. I want you to break down to us how much your equipment costs.
1: Yeah.
0: All of the logistics so people can understand why your price is your price.
1: Yeah. I got a camera. My camera, just the body alone, was $4,600. I got four lenses just for my, this just for the video camera. Mm-hmm. I got four lenses. The video camera was probably $4,600, $4,700. The lenses itself is $2,500 a piece. One of them just $1,500. You heard me just say just $1,500.
0: Right.
1: That's crazy. But that's just for the video camera. Then I got a picture camera I don't even use. I paid $3,600 for, and the lens is $2,500.
3: Yeah, you don't use that.
1: I don't even use it.
3: Your brother take pictures.
1: I bought my little brother another camera.
3: Yeah.
1: And I bought my little brother a camera and a lens just because he wanted to do it. You know what I'm saying? And it's just like, so he got his own camera. But even him, he stopped because people was so like,

0: He only charged, and he at the video shoot already.
1: Man, if I tell you what he charged, bro, you'd be like, bro, is you it's, serious, it's 50, bro?
0: I know, probably 50 to 100, 150.
1: No.
0: Two, what?
1: Bro, he was $15, bro.
0: Just to take a couple flicks at the video shoot.
1: If you wanted all of them, yeah, like $100.
0: Yeah.
1: And he'd give you all of them, but he gonna edit like 10 of them.
0: Mm-hmm.
1: And it was just like.
0: See, the artists don't know what they need.
1: And these professional pictures.
0: They don't know what they need.
1: At your shoot, these professional pictures at your shoot, bro. You sitting there talking. You got to think about it. Like,
0: they don't know what they need.
1: Bro. It made him stop. It made him stop. And he ain't wrong. You know what I'm saying? He wanted to do it. You know what I'm saying? He was kind of getting in love with it. But people just like, once they get to doing that, and just everything got to be a plug. Everything got to be.
0: Yeah.
1: You know what I mean? Like,
2: As someone who stands behind the camera, how does Milwaukee look from your point of view?
1: Man, Milwaukee looking great.
0: It's your job to make it look great.
1: Yeah,
2: that part.
0: But how does it look, though? Like, for real.
2: What do you see? Because you see things that the average citizen doesn't see.
1: Yeah, I like what's going on right now. You know what I'm saying? I love to see it. I love to see it. I don't like to see the negative. You know what I'm saying? Mm-hmm. But, like, people winning, that's what I be wanting to see. And that's why, like I said, I'll be plugging just so I can force people to work. Like,
2: yeah.
1: You know what I'm saying? Like, I want to see you win, but at the same time, I can't do it for free. Like, you know what I mean? I can't do it for free, but I'm going. Because it's like, that's how you're going to really, when you make it, it's going to be 10 times more than that. You know what I'm saying? So mm-hmm. It's like, me showing this love, bro, it's like, I want to see people win, bro. Like,
0: mm-hmm.
1: And especially, people that I know got it. You know what I'm saying? Like, it's I try to get them, nice little package deals, bro, to make them just keep going. But it's I don't know, it's the work ethic. Like, the talent, the work ethic is, you got to overweight the talent. It's what do they do, overweight the talent.
0: But do you feel like these free apps, you know, with all the other stuff that's available to people, do you think that's degrading what you do? That's why they come in cheap, or that's why they asking, or that's why they feel like it's not worth that?
1: No, because even if you try to AI a video,
2: it ain't going to be a right shot.
1: It's that, but you're not going to sit there. If they see the amount of time that it take,
2: yeah,
1: they're not going to sit there and do that.
0: Yeah, because I'm not sitting there. I know what it takes to make one effect.
1: Yeah,
0: you
1: exactly.
0: Got to layer.
1: And Beyond is cold. Shout out to Beyond. I mess with Beyond too, but Beyond is cold with that, bro. Like, he starts really from scratch with his effects, bro.
0: Yeah.
1: Like, you know what I'm saying? Like, he could really start from scratch with his effects.
0: Yeah, he did a couple of videos.
1: Bro, he a monster with that.
0: Yeah,
1: you know what I'm saying? So it's like
0: green screen stuff. Like the AI before it was AI.
1: Yeah.
0: It was called animation.
1: AI just made it easier. You know what I'm saying? But I can make, with me doing it, it's like I make it look more natural.
0: Mm-hmm.
1: I make it look more natural. So it's like that, you could do AI, but I don't like stuff to look corny.
2: Yeah.
1: I ain't gonna lie. Some artists forced me to do it.
2: Yeah.
1: And I hate that because it's like, I like to make sense with my visuals.
2: But they paying.
1: Yeah. And it's like, it's, I don't know.
2: So, are you, you are so dope, Bray. And I really want to know. Are you going to stick with videos or are you going to move into movies?
1: Nah, my biggest goal was to be able to stop shooting music videos on my birthday, May
2: 30th.
1: Yeah. Yeah.
0: Money too happen. Good.
1: My goal, my biggest goal was to be able to stop doing music videos. Yeah. You know what I'm saying? And I was, I'll probably give myself probably another 2-3 months. Like, if I stay consistent and disciplined with what I'm doing, I can be able to just, I'm cool.
2: So you
1: want to
2: move into movies?
1: Yeah, like documentary work and stuff like that. Yeah. And even my guy Rick Taylor, shout out my guy Rick Taylor.
2: We just had him up here.
0: That's my
1: brother.
0: Yeah,
1: that's my brother. But it's like, we got when I say dude, it's cold with ideas and whatever.
2: Yeah.
1: You know what I'm saying? Like, even with him, he bought his first camera from me. That's his camera. He bought it from me. Like, he was skeptical. Fire. He was skeptical about it. He was in the same position I was in. Like, damn, should I spend my last on this?
2: Yeah.
1: He like, you know what? This is a $3,000 camera.
2: Yeah.
1: I'm giving him this price for this camera. Like, not that price, but a real cheap price. Like,
0: see him take off.
2: It's
1: worth it. And he did. And I sat there and I kind of taught him how to use the program to edit and stuff like that. Like, gave him a computer to edit and stuff. You know what I'm saying?
2: Yeah.
0: That's part of the equipment too. You ain't mentioned that.
2: That's the opportunity.
1: Yeah. So it's like. And he

0: he really turned up with it to create his own lane,
1: yes,
0: and do what he's doing. So it's like, but when it comes to like movies and writing and skits and stuff, like we got so much planned, and it's really him that got that.
1: Yeah.
0: Mm-hmm. I got the eye.
1: Yeah, but he got the thought got process.
0: That, you know what I'm saying? Like,
1: yeah.
0: And that's what we going, that's what we plan to do. Like, I got some stuff going on.
2: What y'all plan on doing? Come on now. I be in the middle of them two. I be in the middle of them two trying to push him to do it.
1: Yeah.
2: Like, hey, man, come on, man. We can do it just like
0: even
2: this.
0: Even when we was doing Slap City, like, it was so many people was tuning into that, man. And that was our first run, like, learning everything. And so many people was tuning in. I'm talking about from other states, like before the show even dropped on YouTube, or they'd be in the comments like, man, where y'all at, bro? Drop it. Like, they sitting there in the comments waiting for it to drop. Like,
2: before they had the premiere thing on YouTube. Yeah.
0: I'm talking about just sitting waiting. So it's like, we had something big, but too many artists got into it and stuff like that. So we couldn't even do a season two.
1: So how do you stay out of the beef?
0: And that's crazy because that's
1: video.
0: What a lot of people be like, dang, bro, like, What's crazy about this, like, it be a lot of people into it. I don't go to shoots asking about nobody's business.
1: That's
0: like,
1: right.
0: You know what I'm saying? I don't care what y'all got going on because before y'all was beefing, I was shooting everybody.
1: Come on now.
0: I still shoot everybody. So you can't put me in the middle of something or make me choose sides.
2: You want me to stop.
0: Yeah. I'm not finna choose sides, none of that. Because if I stop shooting for this person, that's me picking a side. Mm-hmm. I don't call nobody to kick it. To hang out, to do nothing.
1: It's business.
0: I shoot videos and I go home to them.
1: Absolutely.
0: You know what I'm saying? Like, I kick it with them. Like, and so it's like, you got some people who try to put you, like, in the middle of stuff just because you do something for that person.
1: Yeah.
0: No, this is business. Like, you know what I'm saying? And I'm not finna stop my business
1: to get it.
0: Because of what y'all got going on.
1: Absolutely. We got Ray Shotta in the building. Do not touch that dial. We got to go to break to pay some bills. 101.7 The Truth.
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14: 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You can fly to the moon, travel the world, or just stay in bed. You can't buy a best friend like that, but you can adopt one. There are millions of pets waiting for a best friend

0: Studios. So, Ray, we were just talking. So, we talking about running gun videos.
1: Yeah.
0: So, why the price, why you think the price here is what it is?
1: Man.
0: Versus being, like you said, in L.A., where it's, you know, almost triple the price.
1: They want $1,500, $2,000 just for what I'm doing. And it's crazy because it's like running gun videos. It's cool, bro. Like, it's straight. It's straight if you got a nice song and you got stuff to work with. It's not cool if you don't have nothing to work with or the song is not that, bro. Like, that's what make
2: Facts.
1: It harder.
2: Mm-hmm. Facts.
1: That's what make a running gun video harder. Like it hard to work with when you don't got, you know what I'm saying? And I kind of express, like, I like to see when if you talking about something, bro, like, let's make sense with it.
0: Yeah.
1: I don't, like, if you talking about some whole other stuff, but you want dragons and stuff flying or your head popping off, like, it don't make sense, bro. Like,
2: that's
1: you
2: right.
1: You're not saying nothing about this, but you want me to have your head flying off and your body going this way? Come on, bro. It just don't make sense. I like more... My strong point is more movie cinematic looking thing.
0: Yeah.
1: I'm like I said, I be forced to do a lot of stuff that's corny to me.
0: You dumbing down.
1: Yeah, dumbing my stuff down because they think it's cold. I think it's corny.
0: Yeah, so you think Milwaukee missing the opportunities that could come by having them type of videos?
1: Sometimes, yeah, because it's like when you see these labels and these artists getting signed, they level up to do different type of videos to the point where they doing more.
0: Yeah.
1: They putting a real budget behind it too.
2: Yeah.
1: Versus like y'all keep doing the same thing, like, give me in front of this, show the money. It's only so much you could do with showing money, bro. Like, it's not exciting no more.
0: Yeah.
1: You know what I'm saying? Like, it's cool. Like, it's cool, like, if you showing what the money doing.
0: Yeah.
1: You know what I'm saying? Versus just every video, it's the same money. Like,
0: so what would it take for a videographer like you to pretty much produce those style videos, or pretty much step back from the running guns and only provide high end videos?
1: An artist coming with a decent budget. You know what I'm saying? And when I say budget, like, spend more on your production than your outfit, bro. Like.
0: Yeah.
1: I get it, it's artists. They want to look good. But tell me or show me one comment on YouTube where somebody talking about somebody's outfit, bro.
0: they be so arrogant about trying to get their shoes into the video.
1: Get my shoes. Make sure you get my shoes, bro.
0: I mean, I could feel that because they put the outfit together. It's what they want to wear. And they done spent what they spent on them Balenciagas. Man. You know what I mean? So they want them in the video.
1: Man, sometimes they doing it with Jordans, bro. Like, bro.
0: A retro. Something that, you know, we ain't seen
1: listen,
0: already.
1: Bro, don't know. Ain't no comment in this Instagram talking about, hey, you seen this outfit.
0: You seen them Jordans he had on?
1: None.
0: They talking about that week old song. Huh?
1: They talking about what's going on in the video, bro. If you doing something in the video, that's what's going to keep their attention. They want to see what's going on in the video. They eyes is not looking at your outfit. You got some people who would, like, you know what I'm saying, on some hating type of stuff.
0: Like, why you wear that?
1: Yeah. On some hating type of stuff. Yeah. But the people that it matter to, important, like, they not paying attention to your outfit. They vibing. They trying to get off with your energy. What you got going on in the video, bro?
0: So you basically saying ain't nobody put together treatments. Ain't nobody.
1: It's only a few people, bro, that hit me for like with nice budgets and doing treatments, bro.
0: Ain't nobody coming, even though you offer them opportunities to do bigger videos, and no one's coming with treatment work. No one's coming with the budget that'll make
2: that
0: you have
2: part.
0: To go higher.
1: It's only a few
0: more staff members.
1: Bro.
0: None of that.
1: It's only a few people, bro, that hit me in the spin that.
0: Yeah,
1: you know what I'm saying. And the last two people was I think bro named Fresh, this dude named Fresh, and

0: L Ball.
1: Mm-hmm. Yeah, I know. Yeah,
0: them was probably L-ball. The last two that really put some money behind one video. You know what I'm saying? And let me do a treatment to it and stuff like that, and it came out fire.
1: Like, let you kind of create.
0: Yeah, they let me do
1: it. They always come in, man, pull up over here on 37.
0: Them probably was the last two that did that, to spend some money on one video.
1: They always talking about pull up over here. They got me and the gang. then they be late. I mean, I done been in so many video shoots, and I already know what you mean, man.
0: Be that. Got to wait for such and such to come, or... Man, it's a whole lot, bro. That it's a whole lot to the point where if they was really in the business, bro, they not going to tolerate that.
1: Yeah.
0: If you got a meeting with this label... And you late like that?
1: Yeah, so we see, you other videographers all on individual work.
0: Yeah. Mm-hmm.
1: Why haven't we

0: company or something like that.
1: Say my point of view right
0: now. Go ahead, Jazz.
1: I don't think it's they don't want to. Everybody's just busy. Like, you got Philly that be out of town, Von live in Texas, Champ live in L.A. Mm-hmm. You know what I'm saying? It's like everybody is just in their own arena. Yeah. Like, I can't even imagine y'all schedules.
2: Yeah. Like, yeah, it's hectic. I ain't gonna lie. Ain't nobody really sat and talked about it.
0: Yeah.
2: If it was something like we sat and talked about, I feel like, you know what I'm saying? Especially like...
0: At this time.
2: And then like the ones that stay here, you know what I'm saying? Like from Swag to you got Swag, you got
0: Fat Fat,
2: Rich Nerds, you got T.
0: Yeah.
2: Man, who else? You got Beyond.
0: Yeah, Beyond.
2: Yeah.
0: A couple new cats too.
2: Yeah.
0: You know, and then it's just like I feel like most of the videographers, except for like you, Beyond, even T.
2: Yeah.
0: Fat a little bit, but he, you know, most of everybody like that, like Jay Swag, just started getting on high level quality videos. Mm-hmm. He always had the quality, but just like
2: Swag
0: the
2: way he
0: put them together now, I think just because he had a time as a focus on this artist he working with.
2: Exactly, and that's that too. It's the artist you working with.
0: Yeah,
2: bringing you that stuff to work with.
0: Yeah, but it's just—I think it's the focus of who he's working with. Like he able to just focus on these artists to where he able to put that together. He got the time. He's on tour with them and stuff like that. But I think, you know, the rest of everybody just do running gun style videos. They got one camera. They not investing in lenses.
1: Mm-hmm.
0: You know, like Ray said, they don't have the necessary equipment available to even do the video. But when you like Ray, you got the equipment and. People's not even trying to utilize it.
1: And then come and say they want to pay how much for a video?
0: Give me $200.
2: Man, I had somebody hit me and say I got $60 for you.
0: Yeah, I seen that.
2: $60.
1: All you gonna get is Ray shot it.
0: Like 57, 58, 59, 60.
1: They gonna get the intro. Ray shot it.
2: He was dead serious, bro. He was dead serious. Man. I had to block, dog. I don't know.
1: Right.
0: Let's talk about the tag. So, When did you think videographer tags became important?
2: Man.
1: You know what? Because that is a trend.
2: That is crazy. Yeah,
1: not a trend, but that is something that hasn't been
2: done. Man, it's crazy. Because
0: at first it just used to be having the logo at the end or at the beginning, but now it's the tag.
1: Yeah.
2: I think it was I think Jerry Productions made that hot. I think Jerry Productions made that hot, really. I don't know. Either from what I was looking at and watching,
0: it was Jerry.
2: Jerry Productions or AZ. I don't know if AZ had one, but I know for sure Jerry Productions had one.
0: Mm-hmm.
2: You know what I'm saying? It's just that intro is, you know, it's him.
0: Yeah.
2: You know what I'm saying? And I got a few tags, bro. Like, there's some nice tags, bro. But that one that's going to always be remembered is from Bankhead seeing me in the club.
0: Ray shot it in the building.
2: Ray shot it in the building on the mic, and I caught it on the camera.
1: R.I.P. Bankhead.
2: R.I.P. Yeah. Bankhead.
0: R.I.P. Yeah. Bankhead.
2: So that's gonna be forever. You know what I'm saying? Ain't no changing that.
1: Yeah.
2: You know what I'm saying? So I caught that. He seen me in the club. He had the mic. Boom. I took it out that video.
1: Yeah.
0: Yeah, cause I got my own producer tag. You know, I got chicken saying mine.
1: Can you help me make one, Meech? Can you be? Can you
0: I mean,
1: my
0: it ain't about
1: tag?
0: Making it.
1: No,
0: it
1: kind I'm of, saying,
0: it's almost
1: I,
0: natural.
1: Like, no, I'm talking about natural. You, your
0: yeah,
1: voice.
0: Yeah, yeah, we'll find it. Yeah, we'll find one. We can take one from the radio. You know what
1: I mean? No, I want something new. Don't be trying to give me nothing used.
0: No, I mean, we've been doing content this whole time, so it's everybody saying your name, stuff like that. It'll be easy.
1: No, I'm just like. I hear you.
0: I mean, because that's basically what he said. Like, he got it from somebody saying it in the club.
1: And he was filming.
2: I was filming.
0: Yeah, he was filming. Yeah. So he snatched it from the audio from the...
1: Yeah.
0: And then, like, the one I used, I took it from Chicken Song. Because he said at the beginning of one of his songs, he said, he's telling me I didn't write this.
2: The one you have fixed up for me, I caught that off a phone call at a video.
0: Yeah.
2: When he said, Ray shot it.
1: Yeah.
2: One who be shooting it was a female. Yeah, yeah, the one who be shooting everybody videos. Yeah. He's like, yep.
1: Shout out to the chat.
0: That's the new one he using now.
1: But Barr said, I always say that when I see his name on the screen. I know it's like in my head. I literally can just hear it. Ray shot it in the building.
2: Yeah, that's Bankhead. And then it's Yay Yola at the end.
1: That's so fire, man.
0: Yeah.
2: That's Yay Yola.
0: Shout out Yay Yola.
1: Before we get you out of here, got some shout outs.

0: plugs, social media handles.
1: Or I was going to say, tell them how to get up with you and the process of how you do it.
2: You can get up with me on Instagram. I'll be on Instagram and Facebook, but Instagram more, bro, at Ray Shotta Productions. I got a second page, Ray Shotta Productions 2. And I got to be, if you hit me, bro, like, just, I understand when people hit you, like, the first thing they're going to do is ask for a price, cool. Second, third time, man, come ready, bro.
0: Yeah, or don't ask at all.
2: Don't come ask me the same thing. I don't delete messages.
0: Yeah.
1: Like we said, like, have it in your head of what you think your video costs.
0: Yeah.
1: What's crazy is,
2: it's people that come to me on some honest stuff, bro. Like, I only got this to work with. And I can feel like I can see
1: yeah,
2: that.
1: Kind of
2: feel like, and honest. Yeah. Like, you came to me honest, bro. All right, yeah. I got you.
1: Yeah.
2: Because you ain't trying to sit here and flex on some big money.
1: Yeah,
2: stuff,
1: I only got a couple hundred,
0: it
1: man.
0: It was actually Chad who told me years ago, like, if you don't invest in yourself, why would I invest in you?
2: Yeah.
0: You know what I'm saying? Like, mm-hmm. It don't make sense. If you're not going to pay for your own video, I don't even want to shoot it.
2: Yeah, and I spent my last on it. So it's like, when I spent my last, I had to turn up.
0: Mm-hmm.
2: And one of those side stories or nothing, like, this what it is.
0: Yeah.
2: Mm-hmm. You know what I'm saying?
0: You got some shout outs, Ray?
2: Shout out to the whole city, man. Everybody working. Shout out everybody working, doing something, making stuff happen, bro.
0: Yes, indeed. Thank you so much for joining us today.
2: Yes, sir.
0: Thank you too, Raymond, for coming through.
3: You're welcome.
0: You got some shout outs?
3: No.
0: No.
1: Your mama, you don't want such a mama out. Your grandma, nobody. The coach, nobody, huh?
0: He said, no, it's the
1: Raymond
0: summer
1: school,
0: show.
3: I forgot his Instagram.
2: Man, just shout their names out, man.
3: Shout out All Grind Tilly.
0: Okay.
3: That's my coach.
1: There you
3: and
1: go.
3: And Diva Marie.
0: Okay.
1: Ooh, who is that?
3: My mama.
1: Okay.
0: Yeah. Pop your brakes. Pop your brakes.
3: Then Tay Visions. That's my other teammate.
1: Okay.
3: He do photos. Then Dre 2034.
0: Let's go. You heard it live and direct. Right? Lil Ray came through with it. Thank you so much for joining us today. Continue to be a light in the city, bro, for real. Keep doing your thing.
2: Most definitely.
0: Do not touch that dial. We got to go to break. 101.7 The Truth.

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0: the truth. Happy Thursday, Milwaukee. It's going down. Shout out to the special guest today, Emmett James. Ray Shotty was in the building. Tomorrow, we will be at the Juneteenth parade. So come out. 8 o'clock. Atkinson. Shout out to all my relatives and my blood family on 19 Atkinson. My auntie Betty Ann. My cousin Nick.
1: Oh, we going to your hood.
0: Well, that's my hood is 14th of Burlap, but that's my family hood. Yeah. Yeah, you can say that. Absolutely. Meech, we were talking opportunity, right?
1: Yeah.
0: How can a young lady have the opportunity to go on a date with Meech?
1: We could have a contest. You know, we could, you know, do some win a date with Meech. It's all good.
0: Which is like, bring him on to the table.
1: Yeah, I mean, you know.
0: Figure it out.
1: Meet me at the 3rd Street Market Hall, 705.
0: Not a contest, Meech. Oh, my gosh. Have you ever seen this show called She Got It? Mm-mm. She got it or she got game with Lola Darling.
1: Mm-hmm.
0: She was dating different generations of men, like three men. They all were different ages, and she would make them come to her house and eat dinner together until she figured out who it is that she wanted.
1: I mean, like even in like the Flavor of Love shows, and,
0: you wouldn't do that,
1: and all of that. Would I go on a show for looking for love? No.
0: Would you go on a show looking for love, and would you be the person that they're looking to be with?
1: No. I don't think I'm interested in that. I mean, I like having, you know, the time spent with the person. Mm-hmm. I'd rather figure that out.
0: What about social media dating?
1: No.
0: Mm-hmm. You old school.
1: I mean, like, would we dating through the DMs?
0: No, I mean, like, someone you met off social media.
1: Oh, I mean, you check my social media, I got almost, you know, not that many, but
0: yeah.
1: 4,000 on each one of my socials. It's like consistently the same number. So it's like I feel like I know everybody on my social media. So it's not like room for that. You know what I mean? Like I know everybody personally.
0: You don't know everybody.
1: I feel like I know all 4,000 people that's
0: following
1: me. No, you
0: don't. Because some of them is fake pages.
1: What? No, I go through mine.
0: Okay.
1: I go through my stuff. Remember we was talking about, like, I ain't got my stuff. It's dry.
0: Mm-hmm.
1: You know, it's either, hey, bro, you coming to let me get in the studio, or
0: I feel your mind dry too. My social media is dry.
1: All right, Monty. Never look for love. Love will find you.
0: That's right. I second that. I second that.
1: You got
0: what about you?
1: That's what I was gonna say. You got something, Z?
0: What up, Z?
2: What's up? What y'all talking about?
0: How does a young lady have the opportunity?
1: First off, is you single, Z?
0: Yeah, is you single?
2: Depends on the day of the week.
0: Oh,
1: my boy.
0: Okay, see, so are you?
1: That's my boy right there.
0: What about what's today? Thursday. You single today, Z?
1: Yeah, we single today. Tomorrow, Friday.
2: I'm feeling single today.
0: Okay, so how can one have the opportunity to

0: you know, ask you on a date. A young lady that may be interested.
1: Didn't I just say that's my boy? That's me.
0: Lord help him.
1: That's my boy right there.
0: Z over here cutting.
1: That's all. I mean, like, that's all. That's all it's about at the end of the day.
0: I just got a text that said, "Hey, Meech."
1: Huh.
0: Yeah.
1: Hey. Hey. You know what I'm saying?
0: He said, "Hey, Meech.
1: What's up?" You know what I mean? I mean, like, y'all know how to reach me. I ain't too hard, but ain't too hard to find. But at the end of the day, it's, you know, take me away from this life then. Like, do make me come here.
0: Ooh.
1: That's what I'm on.
2: You got to beg for me.
1: That's what I'm on. Make me
0: drop
1: come here.
0: Drop that bomb, Z. Like that.
1: Yeah, make me come here.
0: Make me come here. Straight up.
1: That's how I be feeling. You know what I mean? Opportunity is all open with me. You know what I mean? But at the same time, it's you kind of got to force it. Like, I ain't with the...
0: Yeah.
1: You know, I ain't with the easy go round stuff.
0: Oh, you so nonchalant. I don't even know how they last.
1: Yeah.
0: Cause you just so.
1: Yeah, I get on their nerves.
0: Ain't no gray area with me. You just this or this.
1: Yeah, it's like, look, hey, what we waiting on? How old am I?
0: Listen.
1: Here, I'm finna play around.
0: Learned.
1: You don't wanna play games, but here I go playing, right? No, I'm not playing to begin with. So it's either you come on with the come on or we ain't doing nothing.
0: I am in my. I don't like saying the soft girl era because, you know, it shouldn't be an era. You just are what you are, right? But I am in a space for once in my life where I feel like I don't have to be a real ninja all the time, mm-mm. Right? Like, I don't have to rush. I don't have to seek. I don't have, like, it just plays out how it's going to play out.
1: Yeah.
0: And that's going to be that.
1: But I be feeling like, I mean, it's so, like, it's just too much going on to really just put your trust in the next person.
0: That's not true.
1: I mean, yes, it is. You don't, look, listen. Here they come. Like, we could just, look, here they come. They want to talk to you. But now you, like we were saying, now you got to go through the whole operation mm-hmm. of getting to know them. But it's just too much going on in the world. For somebody to be like, oh, I'm a good person.
0: So a week ago, maybe 2 weeks ago.
1: Here we go, Z. We got one.
0: 2 weeks ago, I would have agreed. He went and looked out the window.
1: It's crazy.
0: Z tripping.
1: This is crazy.
0: Listen, you're supposed to learn every day, right? That's what life is about.
1: You be switching up.
0: No, what I'm learning. What I'm learning. I'm learning so that I could be a better version of myself. And what I've been learning is that when you literally let things just, you don't rush it and it's just going to be what it's going to be, it all works out in the end. I promise it do. Like, I used to go in with instant expectations because I just don't feel like wasting time, mm-hmm. right? But for the right person, that patience, when you have that patience, it's so worth it in the end. I promise.
1: I mean, if that's a goal, you got to have patience. But
0: it makes it easier to trust when you just let the situation play out how it's going to play out. Eventually, you will trust that person enough to open up to, you know what I'm saying? But it takes time. And I'm also learning that there's not a time limit.
1: So what you do, like, you're a workaholic. So what the workaholic supposed to do?
0: Find somebody. I'm not a workaholic, am I?
1: I'm just.
0: You find another workaholic. Or don't find, but, like, you have to have somebody. So to your point, right, I can't be with somebody who don't got no motion, mm-hmm. who not doing anything. Because I'm busy during the day. I'm still going
1: to
0: send.
1: So they need to be busy.
0: Yeah. I'm going to send the reassurance text. You know what I'm saying? Like, hey, thinking about you, you know, whatever the case may be. I am a AM. As soon as you wake up, I want to be on your mind. When you get off, we have time to, you know what I'm saying? Anything in between is just reassurance to let you know, hey, I'm thinking about you.
1: Yeah.
0: You know what I'm saying? But when you have.

0: someone who, and for me specifically, I have to have someone who is just as busy. It has something, you know, it doesn't have to be the same career, but something valuable. Mm-hmm. So that, because that's the only way they're going to understand me.
1: Yeah, so when we look at celebrities and their relationships and they turn over be so quick,
0: mm-hmm.
1: you know, you look at the Megan Thee Stallion, Klay Thompson situation, you know, I heard him say he spent $4 million on her.
0: Because so it's like, all about a look.
1: Like so, I'm saying, so they paying to have these relationships.
0: Yeah, I believe so. I believe it's all about a look. You got to think about it. When you meet you, come on now, you in the industry, you know, if this look good for the brand, then you needed a part of your life. No, I'm not saying like you personally when it comes to that, but I'm saying that's how the average person in the industry is marketing.
1: Let's run this real quick.
0: Exactly.
1: I can feel that because they got the cheese to kind of like,
0: yeah.
1: You know, we still trying to make a living. I ain't got no time to play like that with nobody.
0: Yeah. See, and again, like for me, it's I'm not so much. My life is private anyways. So you wouldn't know if I was single, if I was single. You wouldn't know who I was with. You wouldn't know anything just mm-hmm. because of how I move, right? But if I am with someone and they are a person who has some type of status, you know, like whether it's locally or whatever the case may be, it will purely be because no other reason other than the fact that it works with us. Yeah. I'm not saying I have to have someone like that. I'm just saying it's easier for my lifestyle and what I do. You can't have a weak stomach being with a woman like me because I'm around too much. You know what I'm saying? Yeah,
1: like, so introducing them, as a celebrity, introducing them to your mama and all that be kind of too much.
0: But the mamas be in on it too. We got a caller on the line. Al, are you there?
1: I knew it was Al. Hey, Al.
2: Yam, yam, tam, tam, tam, tam, tam, tam.
3: You got it. I think sometimes for men and women, I think y'all talk too much. Sometimes it's terms and conditions. And sometimes if you're getting a good oil change or a good tune-up or getting them ball joints greased up, why are you going so far to tell your business? It's need to know. In the word of Elusive, you only tell what you need to tell. And you don't answer the question, you answer around the question. Because when you say too much, they will pick your brain so they'll know when to make their next move.
1: Mm-hmm.
3: So I think sometimes y'all give them the gun and the bullet. So sometimes when they ask you a question, answer the question, but the opposite answer. See, because a lot of times when people like, let's say, when people get up and they moving and grooving all day, they watching your schedule so they can fit into your schedule to do something. Then they come home and hug you and say, I just want to hold you. But they didn't put everything out during the day. So they don't got no energy to put nothing out when they get with you anyway. So I think if you get somebody on terms and conditions, it'll work out. Tell me what you want and well, I'll let you know if I can provide. Mm-hmm. But it must be beneficial for both parties. Then it can work. But y'all got to stop telling all your business.
0: Yep.
3: Because a person who tell all their business, then that person going to be seeping and finding. For me, like when people tell me all their business, and I know they out here reckless, now I'm not going to go against you. I'm just going to know what to go against.
0: Yeah.
3: But sometimes, whether it's the mother or the father, they don't have no money anyway. So now you're just doing community service, and I don't believe in the help. And I'm not on probation, so I don't have to do nothing for free. But all I'm saying is stop telling all your business. If you get a good oil change and a good tune-up, you'll be just fine. But that doesn't mean you got to tell your lifetime story. Stop talking too much.
0: Thank you, Al. Thank you so much. We want to hear from you. 833-212-1017. We got to go to break. Do not touch that dial.
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0: Truth, it's your girl Jazz Tyler Digi Meech. We are live and direct. Milwaukee Juneteenth celebration is back, and 101.7 The Truth will be there all day long. Thank you to our Juneteenth partners, Educators Credit Union, Molson Coors, Tayback Law, American Family Insurance, and Milwaukee College Prep for helping us celebrate freedom, heritage, education, and community. 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It's going down tomorrow, Meech.
1: Yeah.
0: We outside.
1: Juneteenth is a great holiday.
0: It is.
1: And I'm glad they, like, you know, made it federally recognized as one, you know, to where, you know, we get banks closed, everything closed now.
0: But you know what? Some corporations still don't even close down.
1: I mean, you know, we gonna have them haters.
0: Mm-hmm.
1: You know what I mean? Them people that's pushing.
0: I just love that our city celebrated. Like, when you go to other cities,
1: the
0: and
1: way
0: state,
1: it do, they
0: have it on a smaller level, but we really, like, it's a citywide thing.
1: Yeah, you got to thank Northcott.
0: Absolutely.
1: Northcott for that, to sticking with it throughout the year.
0: And Alderwoman Cox.
1: Even when it's been issues,
0: yes.
1: And, you know, I've been part of a few meetings where, you know, we're trying to address some of them. So, you know, we're going to see how it go this year. Everybody pretty much excited, ready to turn up.
0: Shout out to the chat. Let's take a look because the chat is cutting up today. Let me see here. Maddie says, social media hookups, be careful. Catfish is real. Anthony Whitehead said, what's your credit score and what's in your wallet? Mm-hmm. That sound like Capital One commercial. Maddie said, a lot of catfish out there, be careful. And Anita Nicole said, and what the medical labs look like. Ding, ding, ding. But Barr said, I got catfished twice. Listen, is catfish real? Like, people really be out here getting catfished?
1: Yes, yes, yes.
0: So is it just appearance, or is it like people come and acting as if they're one way? Because to me, I was catfished, you know.
1: Off appearance?
0: Not off appearance. And I actually knew this person. That's why I'm saying I'm presenting a different perspective of catfishing. I was catfished. This person presented themselves to be one way. They had this going on. They own this. They got this.
1: I think that's catfishing.
0: That is. And that was not the case.
1: Yeah, I mean, I think we all go into this to be truthful with one another. And if you feel like it's an angle that you could take to where you could withhold information, in a sense, you'll do that just because you're trying to see or wait around.
0: Mm-hmm.
1: Have you lied, catfished anybody about stuff?
0: No.
1: You tell the truth?
0: Well.
1: But that's what Big I was saying. Some stuff you can't say everything.
0: I was just finna say, I can't catfish anyways because of the work I do.
1: Yeah, that's
0: you
1: what
0: I mean.
1: That's
0: what, like,
1: exactly. I've been.
0: I can't
1: been
0: because they, you know, it's no secret about what I do. But also, I don't feel the need to. I don't feel, because what's for me is for me. Like, for example, there's a, you know, I have moments where I be in professional mode. What do they call it? Code switching.
1: Mm-hmm.
0: And then

0: gonna have moments where I might chew you out. It doesn't mean that I'm being fake or I'm two different people. It just depends on the situation, right? Mm-hmm. So I get withholding information because not everything needs to be presented. A lot of times when women present things initially up front, that's what the man uses as bait. That's what they use in order to finesse you.
1: Yeah.
0: And it could be vice versa, right? I do believe that you can withhold information until you feel comfortable, right? But to flat out lie to somebody,
1: yeah, that's what I'm saying. Like, you're portraying as something else
0: that you're not,
1: or presenting something else.
0: It's misleading. It's very misleading. You know,
1: I don't think that's cool
0: at all. But Barr said, "Here we go." What you mean?
1: I mean, here we go. He know what we saying, but Barr, he know what's going on. I trust him.
0: when he said here we go,
1: but no.
0: I'm agreeing with Meech.
1: I done seen the catfish shows and stuff like that, and they may seem rigged or faked or put together. I mean, but it's the idea of that is real.
0: Mm-hmm.
1: You know what I mean? Like, whether the show is real or fake, or you know, these are real people or fake people or whatever. I know I've been online.
0: Mm-hmm.
1: I've seen pictures and stuff like that, or profile pictures, yeah, or fake profiles.
0: Yeah,
1: you know, and it'd be like, man, this stuff really happening.
0: Yeah.
1: Like, but I tell people, or some guys be looking at pictures, I'm like, oh, that's a real person though.
0: Yeah. Have you ever got catfished to where it be the person, but they be like 50 pounds bigger than what they
1: were? I mean, that's what I'm saying. Like, I seen that. I ain't never.
0: Like, man, this from 2014.
1: Probably when I was a teenager, you know,
0: not as an adult.
1: I mean, you know, as a teenager, you know, your friends hooking you up with their friends.
0: That's a blind date.
1: That's the same thing as cat.
0: It's not.
1: It can turn into a catfish, though.
0: It can turn into a catfish, but because if your friend is linking you with the other friend, it shouldn't be that way because they got to.
1: But it's called the two-man game. You know what I mean? So at the same time, if I'm telling you. If I'm telling you, hey, my guy, he want to talk to you. I'm not telling you exactly how he look. That's not my job.
0: Man, nah.
1: I mean, you said.
0: Flag on the play. I'm not trying to hear none of that. Because what's the point of hooking me up if you. So, like.
1: It's really not hooking you up.
0: No.
1: I'm not hooking you up. It's for my friend.
0: But listen.
1: I'm putting his play.
0: As your friend.
1: I'm putting his play in. I'm putting his play in. He said, hey, man, it don't matter how he looked to me. It's my guy.
0: So, let me ask you this then. The woman that you trying to hook your guy up with. Is that your friend too, or just a regular
1: one? I don't know how neither one of them two look to each other. You know what I mean? So,
0: oh, yeah. So I'm thinking you talking
1: more
0: so.
1: I know how the person I'm talking to look.
0: I'm thinking you more so talking about, like, if you hook one of your friends up with another one of your friends. Then yes.
1: No.
0: Yes, you need to say something.
1: Yeah, I'm going to say. I mean, I wouldn't even do that to whoever.
0: That's what I'm saying.
1: To the next party. if it's like that. But if it's a girl I'm talking to and she say her cousin over there while we, you know, back in the day we used to be on the phone. Yeah, my cousin over here. Yeah. Oh, my God.
0: Yeah.
1: My God over here. It's not on me to describe. Not on me to describe.
0: Yeah. I'm going to tell you the first catfish system in Milwaukee the chat line. The chat line was the first catfish system. You be on the chat line, everybody call in, you listen. They sound so cute. They pull up. Man, look like Seal. It's a wrap.
1: Right. Who still does that as wingman? I mean.
0: It's a lot of people.
1: They do that. Your guy be like, hey, man, she got any friends or what's going on? You know, I mean, they players. They trying to. They just trying to catch a fish.
0: Yeah.
1: They don't care if it's a cat, dog. They just trying to catch a fish.
0: Yeah. So I love that I have male best friends because they don't play none of that. Like, if they guys, they be like, don't even, nope.
1: I mean, you got the system.
0: Because they know what they guys be on. Yeah. You know what I mean?
1: I mean, you know. I mean, but that's them knowing you type. You know what I mean? They knowing your type to where they be like, nah, don't even do that. Some stuff they let you go through because they know you need to go through that to become the woman you trying to be.
0: Yeah.
1: You know what I mean?
0: As
1: far as what you looking at, like me, I'm going to let you go. Some of the stuff we talking about, you going to have to go through.
0: Yeah.
1: Just because I know you got to get in that realm. You feel me? Mm-hmm. I mean, if it's around me, somebody, like, we go to the show, MJ show tonight. Mm-hmm. Somebody, hey, you know, they come to you. I might tap you. Jazz, go ahead. Yo, I'm going to tap you. Jazz, go ahead. Go ahead, Jazz. Because I'm going to just try to help you build the confidence.
0: No.

0: I have confidence.
1: I'm saying, like,
0: are you using hypothetically?
1: Yeah, yeah. Just, you know, just boom, boom, go ahead. Yeah. He looking. We've seen, you know, just like me and Z was.
0: Yeah.
1: I was trying to get Z to do his thing. Play. Yeah. I was trying to get Z to do his thing over the, we was at 92K.
0: Hey, but Barr said, the major catfish was back in early 2000 and you got your webcam, but the other saying they can't turn theirs on because it ain't.
1: I mean, that's FaceTime all day now, my boy. That's FaceTime.
0: Answer this phone. Let me
1: why
0: see
1: you got your FaceTime on? But the webcam, oh my God, horrible. I remember that.
0: Horrible.
1: I remember that.
0: I just remember the chat line. That was just like, I haven't experienced the webcam. But the chat line.
1: I mean, that's like I said, it's FaceTime now. You call somebody, he got his FaceTime off.
0: Yeah.
1: Like you were saying, like, now he got his FaceTime off. Now I was like, why you got, I'm going to call you back. Mm-hmm. You know, say if you just met him now, he FaceTiming.
0: Mm-hmm.
1: Or y'all FaceTiming. And it's like, okay, he ain't got it on.
0: Yeah. Yeah. Something ain't right. Something ain't right. You got to keep it pushing. For real, for real. And I like FaceTime more than texting and talking. So if I can't FaceTime you, it ain't gonna work.
1: Mm-hmm.
0: It's not gonna work.
1: I mean, I do both. It really, I mean, just communication, it really don't matter to me.
0: Yeah.
1: I ain't got nothing to hide most of the time. So it's just like, you know.
0: And that's how
1: if you
0: I
1: call and you text it, like, it's communication. I'm not a big texter.
0: Yeah.
1: That's why, you know, I be in the chat like, man.
0: I'm real big on, like, if I'm into you, I'm into you. Like, when I'm in your skin, when you hop out, I hop in. You feel me?
1: I feel that. I'll be the same way. Like I said, I'm a lover, not a fighter. So, you know, if I'm feeling a woman like that, I'm definitely trying to be around her.
0: Yeah.
1: More than I'm not.
0: Yeah.
1: You know, I alter things to be around her. You know, but at the same time, I know I'm busy and I know my goal. So, you got to be around me.
0: Yeah.
1: Me being around you ain't the thing. Cause I got this going on, this stuff important to me. Mm-hmm. I got kids and stuff like that. So you either have to sit with me,
0: mm-hmm.
1: or we can discuss something about us going somewhere. You know what I'm saying?
0: Yeah, yeah. Madi said social media hookups is crazy, but Barr said Meech don't agree to that.
1: Well,
0: Barr,
1: agree
0: why
1: too.
0: You hating on me so hard? Where is Anita at? You know what I'm saying? I need some backup. Anita, if you listening, dang. I
1: you
0: need
1: know,
0: some
1: she,
0: backup.
1: You know, she be leaving, they she own be leaving one early. Today. Anita, she be off this early. She be gone.
0: It's all good. They own one today. But yeah, it should be a crime to catfish.
1: I mean, in a sense, it almost
0: it is. False identity.
1: Yeah, it almost is. To steal someone else's identity.
0: No, for real. Like, people be stealing storylines. Like, I've been in a situation where someone overheard someone who really wanted to talk to me. Their storyline took the storyline and pitched the storyline to me as if I would not remember that this never happened. You know what I'm saying?
1: Yeah, like, you don't remember him. Hit my name.
0: Oh, yeah, back in the day.
1: My name's James.
0: Back in the day, I was da-da-da-da. Like, bruh, I wasn't even around you back in the day.
1: That's, what do you that's mean? His guy was.
0: The same storyline.
1: I mean, but his guy, that's his guy's
0: that's
1: story.
0: That's what I'm saying. Like, so when the math ain't math, I'm like, wait, what? I don't remember that. And I remember
1: See, but the
0: lot.
1: Crazy thing is, dudes play them crazy games. And that's beyond me how, why they reach so far to try to say or do stuff to hit the girl. You know what I mean? They'll reach stuff like, you know, that's a reach. You ain't got nothing else to say.
0: Come on.
1: You can't just tell, like, look, I'm feeling you.
0: Mm-hmm. That's it.
1: I'm feeling you. Now
0: that's
1: what?
0: It.
1: Forget dude, I'm feeling you.
0: That's it. You got the, I mean, the story, listen, Meech, I was just like, what?
1: You can't, I feel like reaching that far for stories or just even lies sometimes. They come back to bite them. You know what I mean? Like that, and that's why they still searching for love, or they ain't getting as much.
0: Yeah.
1: You know what I mean? Mm-hmm. In the bed, but I think that's just a reach. Women play games.
0: Mm-hmm.
1: They ain't reaching that far. Like, oh yeah, I seen you at the bank, and I was like, I heard a couple of them stories, and they questioned, like, oh, for real?
0: So when we talk about missed opportunities, right? Is there any woman out there who you feel like you let her go? You let

0: let her get away?
1: Probably all of them that's listening. No.
2: That was easy.
3: And that's the truth.
4: And that's the double truth.
1: I mean, the only ones, I mean, it's some women in my life, not like that, but just that, just around that, that's, that, you know, they've been cool. You know what I mean? And it's, I'm not a hornball. You know what I'm saying?
0: Say that, because it's a lot of those.
1: I'm not on none of that. Like, mm-hmm. you know, I don't have to be.
0: Mm-hmm. But who is the person that got away?
1: What? Got away?
0: Yeah. Like, the person who was like, man, I missed this opportunity. If I was, not necessarily if I would have done right, but if I was on my stuff, if I was ready, then this is the person that I feel like.
1: I still know everybody, though. So I don't feel like they got in the way. It's just more so the decision I made to just kind of be like at peace with, like, we're not. It's
0: ever
1: going to
0: be together.
1: Like, not just like, you know, sometimes it was like, okay, I was 15. I wish I could find the old girl I met on a bike when I was 15.
0: Yeah.
1: I don't even remember the name.
0: Yeah.
1: You know what I'm saying?
0: Yeah.
1: Like, that's the one that got away. You know what I mean? But some, you know, you see people in passing like, ooh, wee. And that's the one that got away. But like people I've met, I'm in contact with them at some point. You know these people, so you'll bump into them. Hey, you know, and you be just, as an adult, you be kind of content and at peace with, like, you living your life. You know what I'm saying?
0: Yeah.
1: Like, I'm not really trying to pursue the idea of when I was 22
0: mm-hmm.
1: around somebody that I knew. You know what I'm saying? I'm not in that space. Like, oh, man, when we was 22. But while I'm saying this, it has been one. You know what I mean?
0: And hello.
1: I'm saying, like, as I'm saying this.
0: Spill the beans.
1: It has been one. I haven't seen her in 20 years, but I know her. And it's like, it always comes to your mind, like, where's she at?
0: Yeah.
1: I want to know where she at. Like, you be outside on the radio doing all this, all these events and stuff, and it's like.
0: You never bump into
1: them.
0: Never
1: bump into nobody.
0: Now, ain't that the best, though? The best situations is the ones that be there in plain sight, but you never run into them. You don't run that, to me. That those are like divine interventions. Like,
1: I mean, yeah,
0: those situations
1: sometimes
0: are.
1: I'd be happy you don't bump into nobody.
0: Why?
1: Because you just don't want to have them feelings again, or you just don't want to, like, the thought process of them is gone, and then it's like, okay, now you bump into them. Now
0: you about to,
1: like,
0: shake my whole life up.
1: That, or it's like you, it's that for sure.
0: Yeah.
1: Like, if you really got that, or you had that feeling for them, but. It just be like, dang, I really wasn't thinking about you. And it's like, now you want to hit
0: now
1: me.
0: Now
1: I bump into somebody, see them. Now they want to DM
0: like,
1: me.
0: Why you in my, why you trying to mess up the program?
1: Yeah, like, not even the program, but just like, now I got to talk to you. Because
0: I
1: bumped into you because now you finna DM me or you finna try to call me. You know, one time I bumped into somebody. I'm cool. I say hi to everybody. Mm-hmm. You know what I mean? I'm not high. And you, I'm with somebody, whoever. You don't know who I'm with to assume that this is my significant other. Like, that ain't what's always going on with me.
0: Right.
1: I'm with her. We walk out of Third Street Hall and sit down and get something to eat, me and you.
0: Yeah.
1: Come say hi.
0: Yeah.
1: You know what I'm saying? So, and I feel like those moments would be the times where.
0: You bump into somebody.
1: Come on now. You bumping somebody you wish, like, come on.
0: Yeah.
1: And I, like, you know, like, I never.
0: Not as soon.
1: But it's like, I done been a teenager. You know, when you're a teenager, you're dealing with.
0: Real love.
1: Real love or something like that. Or puppy love.
0: I think it's real love because you don't have any expectations. You're not requiring anything. You just love them because you love them. It's not until you become an adult where you want something from somebody.
1: They haven't done what you want done to you yet. You know what I mean? At that age.
0: Okay.
1: I mean, the things that's been done to me now haven't been done to me when I was 17.
0: Shout out to the chat, man. Beach over here wildin'. Hey, that boy's a crazy man, man. We're going to head into the chat when we get back. We got to go to break. Do not touch that dial. 101.7 The Truth.

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10: It's your girl Jazzy.
11: They going crazy in the chat.
10: Hey, someone just called me a tatted baddie. Hey. Listen.
11: They see what they see.
10: Man, we got Jazz back up on the line. Who we got on the line? Caller, are you there?
12: Hello. Hey, Jazz. I heard the back call. This is Anita. What's going
10: yes,
12: on, girl?
10: Yes, girl. Thank you, Anita. I know you have me.
11: She said I know
10: you
11: back
10: have
11: call.
10: My back. Z in here going
12: crazy.
10: Listen, they're
12: yeah,
10: trying
12: yeah,
10: to gang up on me.
12: Right now. I cannot. I can't look at the chat right now. I'm trying to get down to this Charlie Wilson concert. But how can I help you, man? What's going on? What they saying now in the chat?
10: You know, Babar and Meech and Z, they ganging up on me. They talking about I be switching up because I said I've learned some things the past couple of weeks when dealing with, you know, a specific individual. Like, they just been really hard on me, Anita, and it's emotionally stressing me out.
12: Look, y'all got to back up off of Jazz now. Y'all let her do her thing. Now, Jazz, I don't underestimate you. I know you can hold it down on your own, but we all know that Babar be tripping 24/7. So I already got some things to handle with Babar between 7 a.m. And 7 p.m. on the other side. But as far as me, just try to just understand what, you know, Miss Jazz is saying, because she putting you up on gang. So,
10: hello.
11: So that's what you think? I'm getting put up on gang?
10: Thank you. Thank you, Anita.
12: Yeah, and I'm not saying you all the way wrong, Brother Meech. I'm not saying that, but I'm saying, you know, Jazz will put you up on some game, and, you know, game recognize game.
11: Okay,
12: so,
11: yeah.
12: You know,
11: okay.
12: Just take a couple notes today.
11: Today.
10: All right. Thank you, Anita.
11: Next
10: thank
11: week,
10: you so
11: I'm
10: much.
11: Back on that.
12: I love y'all. I'm listening to y'all, though, but I'm going to finish listening. But, Babar, I got you on the other side. All right, y'all have a blessed weekend. Be safe.
10: Be safe, yeah, Anita.
11: Said,
10: enjoy that concert. Yo, the chat going.
12: Right, thanks.
10: The chat is going crazy. Marty said, my daughter mom texts me only for 5 years. She costing me over $130,000. She's expensive.
11: Why so much?
10: We need answers, Marty. We need

0: answers.
1: Why so much money?
0: We need answers.
1: You know what I'm saying? Like, this is the day where people are paying for relationships. Mm. You're basically paying for the relationship you want to have. As a man, I think that's what some men are doing.
0: Yeah.
1: I know that's what some men are doing. I done seen on the internet, you know, people getting into it, especially these streamers. They got a couple dollars. They paying these models or whatnot to come through and for these relationships, like we said, Megan and Klay Thompson. That was a paid relationship.
0: Yeah, I believe so. And I don't even like talking about celebrities' business or anything like, of that nature. But
1: would you be in a paid relationship?
0: Absolutely not.
1: Somebody can't pay you?
0: They cannot pay me.
1: Mm.
0: First of all, I don't have no face filter. I don't know if the people who be streaming online can tell, but whatever I feel is on my face. So if I don't like something, you know, but most importantly, my character, my morals, what I stand for, I can't be bought. Because I'm a lover girl. I really am. Like, anyone who knows me knows that my heart is humongous, right? So there's no way that I can fake. Secondly, it's about building. I'm trying to build an empire. Mm-hmm. You understand? I'm trying to build a legacy. I don't have time to be with someone where I know that it's not real. If you don't love me, you're not going to love my children. Mm-hmm. You know what I'm saying? Or you're not going to love what I come with. So that doesn't work for me. Absolutely not.
1: Yeah, so the catfishing thing is out the window.
0: It's bad, but most importantly, it's men out here catfishing too.
1: No, I mean, we talking general catfishing. I'm not saying women.
0: No, I know. I'm just saying, like, that's what blows me, because when I think of catfishing, I'm thinking automatically a woman posted a picture from years ago. When you see her, she don't look nothing like that.
1: Yeah.
0: But these men
1: are doing that. They're doing reverse. They posting women pictures.
0: They are catfishing about jobs, about owning stuff, about, you know.
1: But now it's men will pose as the women.
0: Yeah. Huh?
1: The men will pose as a woman online. Yes. To get money out of another man.
0: Wait, that's next level.
1: That's what
0: that
1: I'm saying.
0: Is next
2: say
0: level.
2: That again.
1: A man will pose as a woman online. Like, you know, fake pictures, fake profile. And
0: juice him out some money.
1: Just juice him out some money because he think he with a baddie. He think he with somebody.
0: And ain't never seen
1: And her. It's a man behind
0: who
1: his
0: Who is that?
1: Home. I mean.
0: Who is that? Was it a basketball player they said got played because it was like an AI Instagram baddie that was DMing him asking
1: for money? I was
0: going to
1: say that too. Like, now you got the AI Instagram stuff going on where half of these pages, look real, these pictures. Even the selfie type of picture of these. Of these profiles, they have selfie type pictures of these individuals, these AI individuals, and like we can't tell. You know, they got real hair. It looked like it. You know what I mean? Yeah. So people are posing as fake.
0: First
1: fake
0: of
1: AI
0: all,
1: stuff.
0: You a simp for sending money to somebody you ain't never met anyways off of pictures. You a simp.
1: I mean, this is what I'm trying to tell you. It's next level. It's mind-blowing.
0: It is.
1: It is crazy out here. You got to watch everything in a sense. You kind of really, really, really do your research about what's going on, how this AI stuff working, how, like, just in general, like, what you got to get put up on. You
0: Absolutely.
1: Know what I mean? You got to get put up on some of the stuff that's going on. I mean, that's why we talk about some of the stuff we talk about, because we see stuff just like everybody else sees stuff.
0: Absolutely.
1: So that's why we be wanting y'all to tap in 833-212-1017.
0: Shout out to Jamal Mitchell. He said, simp of the year. I'm trying to tell you. Hey, Anita, back in the chat. Welcome back, Anita. Babar said, catfish to me a four-piece with lemon pepper. I know that's right. Give me some. That's the only kind of catfish I want. For real.
1: I want filet.
0: Filet. Straight
3: Somebody
0: up.
3: Somebody come and look at this.
1: You know what I'm saying? Give me filet.
0: Man.
1: But, it's so much stuff going on out here, like, especially when it got something to do with relationships.
0: Yes.
1: Like I said, people is a step ahead in relationships. They doing stuff to con you out of stuff.
0: Yeah.
1: You know what I mean? They only talking to you
0: to get
1: some
0: something
1: money.
0: Out of
1: you.
0: You
1: know, to get something out of you. You know what I mean?
0: They're not trying to
1: Whether
0: build.
1: It's... You know, in the bed, you know, financially, you said work, jobs, you know what I mean? Like, even that part, like, in reverse, like, people that's in position.
0: Yes.
1: That's catfishing people that need a job.

0: Break it down for me, bitch.
1: Sample CEO, they offering jobs or just something regular, like the manager at a pick and save or something. You know what I mean?
0: Yeah.
1: He there asking a girl, how much you want this job?
0: Mm-hmm.
1: How bad you want this job?
0: Oh, yeah.
1: See, now you heard that before, huh?
0: No, I haven't.
1: But you if somebody asked, you know what he's talking about.
0: If somebody asked me, but I haven't, because he ain't going to make it out playing with me like that.
1: Yeah, how bad you want this chicken sandwich? You know what I mean? That's that's how he's going. I mean, like, you know, at the end of the day, that's what's going on. You know what I mean? People are paying for food.
0: Yeah.
1: I mean, men are paying for food for women to at least have that moment with them. I pay for her food. She's eating on me.
0: They catfishing on every level.
1: Every level is a catfish. If it's not genuine, authentic, you know, if we're not going out, you know, if you just, I mean, there's nothing wrong with, like, okay, here go some money to get yourself something to eat. You know what I mean? But y'all not pre.
0: I got to go to the chat because they cutting up. Madi said, I send money to Instagram females that I've been following for years.
1: See?
0: Do that make Madi a simp?
1: I mean, look, he just a donation.
0: Madi
1: just
0: said,
1: a donator.
0: Madi, listen, Madi different. He said he got, when the young ladies come to his house, he got everything set up for him.
1: Yeah.
0: You know what I'm saying?
1: I mean, like, so if
0: he's an old school gentleman.
1: That's what I'm saying. If he's sending money, he might be just donating.
0: Why can't we use a different word?
2: No, that's a great word.
1: He might just be donating.
0: We gotta use a different word, Madi. Body, you out here donate.
1: I mean, that's cool. I mean, if I send you $5, $10, $100, that's good. I either got it or you need it.
3: Now,
1: if I'm asking for something, you charge me, and I send the money without getting in what I'm asking for in return. That's simp.
0: That's simple.
1: That's simp activity.
0: That's simping. That is simping activities. It is. But yeah, me personally, I just feel like I've been catfished so many times.
1: Oh, everybody,
0: like literally just number two. Yeah, like what's so difficult about just being yourself? Like,
1: that's hard for people.
0: But there's times where that's what makes you human. Everybody is human.
1: But
0: with
1: the promotion of everything else that's telling you be this or be that, or you know, just you as or people as a person wanting to be.
0: Okay, so even if that is the case,
1: even if they are
0: having difficulties with being themselves, stop bothering other people. Stop. Don't go bothering somebody. If they coming towards you, okay, but don't go out of your way to bother somebody with a lie.
1: Some people have fell off. We're just gonna say it like that. Some people have fell off, and they self esteem, they confidence. Ain't what it used to
0: and
1: be.
0: Don't use me to boost it back up.
1: Hey.
0: That's all I'm saying.
1: It might.
0: Don't use me to boost it back up.
1: Hey,
0: I don't want you, bro. I don't want
1: look,
0: you. You gotta keep it moving just like we gotta keep
1: time.
0: It moving going to this break. Make sure you tap in. Do not touch that dial. 101.7 The Truth.
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0: 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Meech, you are a funny guy.
1: I thought about being a comedian sometimes, but I gotta talk to Myron and get my stand up together. I gotta talk to Myron and get my stand up, but you know, I got some jokes.
0: Yeah, I see. I see. You got a lot of jokes.
1: Got some jokes.
0: You got a lot of jokes.
1: Yeah. So tomorrow, it's gonna be.
0: Well, tonight. Let's start with tonight.
1: Oh, let's start with tonight. Yeah, because I'm tomorrow already. I gotta get up at. Well, we gotta get up early. Get in the parade. That's why tomorrow. Man.
0: It's gonna be a long night.
1: Long
0: early
1: day.
0: Morning.
1: We will be. I will be on the air.
0: Yeah, I'm gonna be out with the people
1: all day. It seems
0: tomorrow.
1: Like.
0: So tonight we got the listening party at Brownstone. Shout out to MJ. From Milwaukee, Love and Hip Hop, Miami.
1: Mm-hmm.
0: Shout out to the whole family, to Shay Johnson, aka Bucky, to Joe Johnson, to the Pits, to everyone. There to E2, Wavy Boy, the whole crew. He has some incredible music that he came up a couple of weeks ago to share with us.
1: Mm-hmm.
0: And he's going to be doing a free listening party tonight.
1: Yeah, for his release, he said it's R&B.
0: Yep,
1: and Southern Soul.
0: Yes.

0: See, look, we're going to talk offline.
1: So, tomorrow we are going to be participating in the Juneteenth parade. And then Meech is going to be airing live
2: with
1: Ray Nitty.
2: Yeah, I'm
1: going
2: to be Ray Nitty and Manon all day. You know, if y'all see the Truth Station booth, come get you some haze and some highs and some hugs and some handshakes.
1: And I'll be out capturing content with the people, man. So if you see me walking in a crowd, pull up on me.
2: Okay.
1: Pull up on me. Not like that. Now I got to get some security. Not like that.
2: I should have been thinking about that. They see, we gonna
1: pull up on me.
2: I love that video.
1: Pull up on me. That's what I'm talking about. That's how, yeah. That's the mood I'm in right now. Pull up on me.
2: Yeah, but shout out everybody that's been listening, tuning in, enjoying.
1: Javon, you got to take it easy on Mahdi, Javon. Man, that's the guy.
2: Javon in the chat going in on Mahdi.
1: Yeah, Mahdi. It's all love.
2: I'm hungry now.
1: That's
2: what it is.
1: The good thing about Bronzeville, they chicken, that Jamaican jerk chicken. Oh, I'm about to tear that up. Can we eat and work at the same time each? You think it's possible?
2: You can't ask me nothing like that. You can't ask me. I'm going to either be... filling my face up with something, or I'm going to be done.
1: Yeah. By the way, you're going to eat. I know that's right. Who we got coming up next week, man? I know one of the guests is Super Dope Q. Super Dope Q is an industry stylist from Milwaukee. He's actually cousins with Jacob Lattimore.
2: Mm-hmm.
1: He's been on, what's that show on Zeus? The Bad Boy.
2: Yeah.
1: The Bad Boy reality show. Amazing stylist. He's assisted numerous of people in the industry as far as they're looking their image. Super, super, super dope. So I'm excited to interview him.
2: DJ Jerry.
1: Yes, indeed. Shout out to DJ Jerry.
2: Montel Jackson.
1: Oh, yes.
2: USC.
1: Shout out to Montel, man. That's family. You know, he is someone who's a part of the UFC MMA. I'm excited to talk to him and see what he has going on as well.
2: We got a big influencer in the culture, 414 Hype House, a big platform for the youth.
1: Absolutely.
2: Y'all got my boy J-Bone and Sawyer.
1: Absolutely. Absolutely.
2: We're R&B sensation.
1: We also have Dotson. I met Dotson when I worked for the Allen Iverson Classic. He was over at Reebok, but now he is the wholesale marketing manager for Timberland. So I want to get him on here so we can talk about branding, culture, as it pertains to clothes, all of the above, man. So we got some pretty dope guests coming in next week. Remember to like and subscribe to our YouTube channel. Tap in Monday through Friday, 4 p.m. to 7 p.m. I don't know about y'all, Truth Nation, but I'm ready to go eat. Turn up a little bit. Meet we outside tonight.
2: Tonight and tomorrow.
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2: out
1: there, man.
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We are back. We are back. We are back on the Grapevine. I'm your host, Manan Sabir. And I got a guest who is, he's not a stranger. He's real life Milwaukee royalty. I say Milwaukee royalty because this man puts in a lot of work. He puts in so much work that he's not even here in Milwaukee as much. He's always moving around. We're going to get into it because, you know, one thing about you, and I'm going to say his name. I am going to say his name. Everybody calm down. I'm going to say his name.